0: Dallas Stars, you get no slouches here either, Curbs. I mean, Jason Robertson, you're looking at Lundqvist. You're looking also at Wyatt Johnson, Thomas Harley, on top of that, a Blues killer for a very long time, although it won't necessarily pain them as a regular season game win here tonight, but Mikko Rantanen certainly has put in the damage, not only with the Dallas Stars, but also the Colorado Avalanche. I say that because it's a wonderful opportunity for those young players that got another second opportunity in Game 2 to go up against some pretty high-caliber NHL talent.
1: If there was any no-doubter from last season to this season, it would have been the fact that you're starting the season with Robert Thomas between Holloway and Snuggaroo.
0: Yeah, I mean, to me, the way they finished the season last year, you're really hoping that they can pick up right where they left off. You know, where was it in spurts? Where was it in consistency last year? Well, the big one for me I always come back to is they all got hurt last year at different times of the season. You remember, you know, it was Jimmy Snuggaroo early in the year. He hurt his wrist. He had to get surgery. Then all of a sudden, Dylan Holloway was kind of in and out at the beginning, still kind of lingering effects of his torso injury the year before. Just never could get his footing on top of a high ankle sprain. And then Robert Thomas, right around the Olympic break, they needed to put him aside for a little bit as well. As soon as they were healthy, post-trade deadline, after you lose some of those veteran pieces, this trio truly took off. One of the best lines in the National Hockey League from a stat standpoint down the stretch of the season. We're hoping for health. We're hoping for them to pick right back up where they left off. It'll be exciting to see those three here tonight. Not only 5-on-5, but keep in mind, they're also together for that Jim Montgomery top power play unit.
1: Well, we will see Zach Dean get his second game of the preseason. He'll be between Koskimaki and Dylan Dubé. And we also get Oscar Sundqvist back in the lineup tonight. He's going to have Nathan Walker on his left and Peterson earning his second game on his right. And, of course, Joel Hofer, as Joe mentioned, getting the first two periods here tonight. We'll take a break, come back in a moment. We drop the puck on preseason game number two after this. This is St. Louis Blues Hockey.
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0: Well, we welcome you back inside American Airlines Center. And the St. Louis Blues tonight facing off against the Dallas Stars. As Joe mentioned, we will get to see Mikko Rantanen tonight for the Stars. Wyatt Johnston and Justin Ritkovian are going to open up the game for the Dallas Stars as well. And the Blues are going to counter with the Berggren line tonight that has Mason McTavish making his first appearance as a Blue. Berggren on the right, Stenberg on the left. And the third overall pick in McTavish from the 2021 draft. He's in his fifth season in the National Hockey League. He is still very young, just 23 years of age, and is just in year two of a six-year contract. The Blues have time to grow with Mason McTavish, who wins the opening draw. And Mayhew and Broberg on the ice as well. Dump it into the Dallas zone. Stars will clear it out. Miss their man. And that will result in an icing whistle 14 seconds in to the opening period of play.
1: Well, I'm really excited to see Otto Stenberg. He's one of the players that's got another opportunity. He's getting another opportunity, and he's going to be playing with some really good players, including Mason, like you mentioned. And I think that, based off how his camp has gone so far, they're looking for that next step of what they know Otto Stenberg can be based off of what they've seen last season. Been a little bit slow of a camp for him, so looking for a spark here tonight in Dallas.
0: Stars are going to knock the puck down into the corner. Broberg's going to go back to get it. Blues made the decision at a point last season that Broberg and Mayhew were going to be a tandem, and they just stuck with them. They open up camp that way as Broberg circles the net, trying to center to Snuggerud. That was blocked away by Rantanen with Holloway checking. And the Stars will clear it up into the air, and it hits the big scoreboard, which in most arenas would look massive, but in this cavernous tent of a building, it looks like a 55-inch television.
1: Yeah, I said cavernous tent.
0: I mean, nice
1: I like
0: looking,
1: the way
0: but
1: said that.
0: Not as
1: oh,
0: big.
1: Yeah. Oh, no, it's a big dome. It's a big dome here, but early signs of Philip Broberg there moments ago, just jumping up in the rush, and I always love it when he takes it from behind the net there. He goes wide, loves going wide on that left side, left-handed shot. And he always typically, when he runs out of real estate, he'll go behind the net, but he gets his hands locked together. He's got that long stick, and it's just almost impossible to take that puck from him. Almost had Snuggerud there on that short side.
0: Dallas will work the puck up from winning that draw on their own end. Dump it around to the near side.
1: Ooh.
0: Harley goes back door. There was a man all alone, and it's the 40-goal scorer, Robertson, who couldn't get a piece of it. As they come the other way, it's blocked loose, reaching for it. Was Berggren, and it ends up deflecting out of play as the Dallas Stars get Matthew Semenov in on the play. 18:55 to go. Faceoff stays in the Dallas zone. A 0-0 score and no shots on goal yet.
1: Yeah, it was Jason Robertson there on the back door, Curbs, in his very first shift with Roope Hintz. And he's an interesting fellow this year, too, with signing that big one-year deal. I like to think that Jim Nill is just going to buy a little bit more time and just kind of see how things shake out here in Dallas and if he can be a long-term solution here or maybe even just waiting for that cap to see what those cap numbers are going to look like in the future to figure out if they can figure out a deal here. He's a world-class player. Certainly had his ups and downs last year, and he's been a threat against St. Louis his whole career.
0: Dallas will win another faceoff. Dump it down into the blue zone. End of icing that one again. Faceoffs to me, Joe, are also going to be an interesting story. Not something that we've talked a lot in all the different radio hits and things we've done, but finding a way to win the puck more than lose it on faceoffs becomes a real big momentum piece.
1: Well, and to be truthful, Oscar Sundqvist, who's taking the draw right now, and looks like Dallas is going to win this one. I don't know how they'll call that one, actually. Sonny has been such a dependable faceoff guy for Jim Montgomery and all the coaches beyond, and we're to see where his kind of season shakes out with that two-way deal as the Dallas Stars step offside here. There's Nathan Walker getting in the mix right off the hop.
0: And you knew he would. He's in a roster battle. Sundqvist as well.
1: Yeah, there's Peterson. He's dragging someone out early on as well. Look at these two. They're about
0: yeah,
1: to,
0: he's
1: they're
0: got Jack
1: dance.
0: Anderson to St. Louis in right there.
1: Yeah, they're
0: going to
1: dance again. Watch, here we go.
0: And the linesman says, here we go. So Peterson and Anderson. Peterson nearly stepped on a stick. Anderson comes in with a couple overhead rights. And now Peterson able to try to come back in on another one. And Peterson takes down Anderson, who played his high school hockey at Oakville, coached by our own Brett Barshevsky in high school.
1: Yep.
0: And he and Peterson go, and I'll tell you what, stick taps to the linesman. He knows what's going on, too, and he says, all right, guys, get it out of your system now.
1: Yeah, it was an offside that really kind of sparked it. Nathan Walker jumped in there, and then everyone started going.
2: 5 minutes each for fighting.
1: And all of a sudden you saw Dylan Peterson. He did exactly what he did a couple nights ago in St. Louis. He goes into the scrum. He grabs someone from behind.

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1: Beanpot game where he actually was the MVP, scored the game winner. You know, he had an offensive touch to him, but now he's really had to reshape his game.
2: Ropey Hintz gets hooked down by Robert Thomas as he breaks across the blue line. That would have created a two-on-one if Robert doesn't haul him down. And Thomas is going to go to the penalty box for the first power play of the game. The Stars will get the man advantage. Blues to the Rattler penalty kill.
1: I can say there's a... Robert Dwyer, he's been pretty busy early on here. We're not even 3 minutes fully into this one. That was a good close look at Robert Thomas. First game we've seen him with the C on that left sweater. He looks good on him. He's going to spend one of his first shifts in the penalty box here. And, you know, a kill that was really successful 2 nights ago versus the Dallas Stars. And we'll see if the Blues have it in them still.
2: Penalty kill last game went 4-for-4. Good clear round off the boards. And Sundquist moves up ice, gets it into the middle. Picking it on the near wing. Driving the goal is Walker. Forces the save from DeSmith.
1: Boy, what a heck of a power move that was for Walker.
2: Robertson over the line for the Stars. Fans on a pass. Sundquist on the backhand will clear it down on a clean sheet of ice.
1: Well, it's plays like that that, you know, again, we don't know what's going to happen with Oscar Sundquist here this year. There's a lot of forwards fighting for spots. But I tell you what, those clears and that play he made in the offensive zone, those are the plays you're going to miss if he ends up getting sent down perhaps to the minors, has to clear waivers.
2: Ropey Hintz drops the puck back to Wyatt Johnston. They set it up over to the far side. Rantanen in behind the Blues net, trying to bring it around to Robertson. Terrific battle there on the part of the St. Louis Blues. Adam Juracek, but the Stars get it back and shoot it off the outside of the near post. Then the Blues forward gets picked off the play. That forward is Dylan Dubé as the puck comes to the near wing. Johnston checked into by Juracek, but the man's alone in the corner, and they get it back, and then Rantanen's pass intended for Robertson. They miscommunicated. It ends up out of the zone, and Robertson right back in. Rantanen down along the near wing. Gets it up to the line from Harley to the far side. Dallas on the power play. Harley with a pass. Near wing deflected by Rantanen on. Hofer there to make the save. Rantanen was all alone on the near post as the Stars recovered. Johnston to Rantanen behind the net. And right in on goal. That one's taken off of Gritskovian. They get it back to Johnston on a Rantanen behind the goal. Gritskovian, one-timer. Harley back door. That pass finds Rantanen to Gritskovian. Shoots it through to the far wing, halfway up the shin pad of Robertson. It bounces free and ends up all the way down the ice.
1: Well, you can just see how white Mikko Rantanen is just so effective on the power play. He's just so patient with it. Never in a rush to make a play. He's got that big base. Again, just complete calm and poise. And the Blues were running out of answers there. The best thing that's happened to them was that penalty finally lets up and Robert Thomas is out of the box.
2: Penalty kill starts the preseason. 5-for-5. They allowed just the one shot on goal, and it was a nice deflection there from Rantanen, saved by Hofer. At even strength, Blues come the other way. Holloway throws on the brakes, dishes down low to Snuggerud. It sticks on him. Comes out of the corner to Holloway, back to the blue line now to Mayhew. Far side, Broberg, wrist shot wide of the goal, bounces off the end boards, recovered by Snuggerud. Thomas top of the circle. Snuggerud down low. Comes off the wall with it. Battling on him is Trey Taylor, the defenseman for the Stars. He'll win it, and Dallas will get possession with Holloway sticking all over Emil Hemming and forcing a turnover at the blue line. Now the puck grabbed by the Stars, Schlein, and they'll clear it out.
1: Well, plays like that's what's going to set this top line apart. Their relentless pursuit on pucks. You know you're going to get it from Holloway, but Snuggerud did it just as well in that last shift.
2: In the middle they go. That one coming off of Berggren to the far side. Dean back to Berggren on the near wing. With a Star draped on his back. Jonathan Berggren drops it along the wall and not far enough. It's out of the zone, and that'll be Mason McTavish chasing it down and putting it back in behind his net to Colin Ralph. And off the wall, clearing attempt out to center. Berggren couldn't

0: Connect to Sundquist. Ralph got his feet crossed up. Falls down. Johnson into the middle, and then he's just taken out on a terrific hit by Koromyslav. And that puck cleared to center.
1: Yeah, great open ice hit. That's old school hockey right there. Tough to time, tough to do.
0: You know, Koromyslav's only 22 years of age and has spent parts of six different seasons in the KHL.
1: Wow. Been a pro a long time.
0: It means you're playing in the KHL at 16.
1: Oh, well,
0: even if it's just a couple of games.
1: Yeah, I was hanging out at Ronnie's 20 when I was 16.
0: I was working at McDonald's in the Atlanta Village. 13-11 to go. First period, no score. Right up the middle, Ritzkovi into the near side. Shot on. Hope for the save on the Wyatt Johnston shot. Puck came out of his glove. Blues find the rebound. Thomas will clear and dump it in. All the way around near wing. Holloway. Big question for him this season is, can he stay healthy? The Blues were wondering. They did sign him to a good six-year contract. Sorry about that. A five-year contract for Dylan Holloway. Kind of cleared into the neutral zone.
1: I'll tell you, if he can stay healthy and he can do what they think he can do, that could be one of the best contracts here in a year or two.
0: Yeah, the best thing for the Blues' long-term cap situation might have been some of his injuries,
1: in all fairness. That's what I'm trying to say. It's amazing that sometimes maybe the productivity that has slid over the last year, especially this past year, probably really has helped the Blues as a whole.
0: Stars deflected down into the Blues zone. That'll result in an icing whistle. 12:05 to go. We're in the first period of play. The two combatants coming out of the penalty box. Dylan Peterson, Jack Anderson. Stick taps on the boards from their teammates standing on the benches, and we will face it off in the Dallas zone.
1: Yeah, and Dylan Peterson goes back to the bench, you know. For him, now it's about playing the game of hockey. Right? You know you got toughness. You know you're getting pats on the back from your coach. You're feeling good about your overall sticking up for your teammates. But the game has changed so much, right? 30 years ago, the Twister, the Chaser days, and all those days, that's all you needed to do, right? Now, as a fourth liner, you got to be able to play the game. You got to be able to create offense. You got to be dependable in your D zone. So for Peterson now, it's about going out there and just playing that game.
0: Koromyslav kept that puck in now as the Blues sent it down along the wing to McTavish, in behind the Dallas net, too far for Stenberg. Stars go the other way. Dump it into the Blues zone. Stenberg has it. Otto Stenberg coming up and playing 32 games with the big club last season, but they turn it over at the blue line. Ralph lost it in the middle, and Dallas fans on a shot. That puck will trickle out to center ice.
1: Yeah, you see some of the confusion here in the D zone between Stenberg and the D pairing there. Just not on the same page. A turnover leads to a quality chance again for Dallas. One thing I noticed about, sorry, Curbs, the other day was not a lot of folks were impressed by the first couple periods of that game versus the Stars in St. Louis, and looking at a bit of a slower start here, almost 10 minutes in, not a lot going offensively for St. Louis. Really, the only one shot was the shorthanded one from Nathan Walker.
0: He's got it over the line. That's Walker putting it in behind the net. Oh, and it angled off the back of the net past Peterson, giving the Stars a chance at it on the far wing, and Rantanen caught it on the forehand, got it out, but pressure from Peterson. They turn it over. Walker is there. He'll lift it into the offensive zone. And a wholesale change of five for the Blues with the Thomas line coming on. They put Mayhew and Broberg out with them. Caught back by the Stars. Artem Schlein. Puck over to the far wing, out to center ice now. Semenov hits it over the line with help there from Schlein, and the Blues get it on defense. Broberg from the left side. Then to Mayhew. Up ice to Holloway, sends Thomas in. Moves it over to Snuggerud on the far side. Center shooting, Holloway to Smith, a big save. Schlein off the rebound, will skate to center and chip it back into the St. Louis zone.
1: Man, what an incredible chance set up by Jimmy Snuggerud. Love the way he poked it to himself. He actually put his stick, interfered with the Dallas defender, kind of created a little bit of separation, kind of got into the defender a little bit. That allowed him some space, and then Dylan Holloway in such a sweet little spot. But what a backhand pass by Snuggerud.
0: Every one of those plays, though, Joe, from the dump in by Holloway, Thomas, they knew where each other was going to be.
1: It went Broberg to Mayhew. Mayhew snapped up to Thomas. Thomas kicked it out to Holloway, and then it's a chip in, and then Thomas was coming through with speed. Yeah, went 150 feet in about 2 seconds.
0: Good play in the middle of the ice, denying a centering feed there from Voromyslov as you hear a big collision off the glass. The Blues will sweep it off Koskimäki out of the zone. Nice play there by Dylan Dubé to deflect it down into the corner. Good shoulder check. Dean finding Koskimäki. Over to the far side, and a long shot there taken by Burns. Gets blocked. Recovered in behind the net. And a pass up to the blue line. Another one from Burns, in and out of the glove of DeSmith. And with Dean going to the middle of the ice, Casey DeSmith will cover the puck up. 8:45 to go. We're in the first period of play. We've got the Blues and Stars. 0-0 the score. We'll bring you back in a moment. This is Sports Blues.
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1: Well, welcome back to Dallas in our Circus Sports broadcast booth. Joe Vitale alongside Chris Kerber. A little over halfway through this first period, starting to finally see a flurry of chances. We had just been mentioning how the Blues' only shot up around that 10-minute mark was a shorthanded one from Nathan Walker, and almost on point. This Thomas line that now takes the ice. A terrific play from the D zone. Everyone on the same page. A chip to space. You got center speed. Thomas is on it. He goes east-west. And Snuggerud just does a heck of a job stepping into the defender and finding Dylan Holloway. That's the type of plays we saw so much in that second half last season.
0: That line wins the draw. And Mayhew's going to take a slap shot that deflects to the corner. Harley onto the puck in behind the Dallas net now as he moves that around to Nils Lundqvist. Rantanen will get there.
1: Man, you see the way Robert Thomas got such an active stick. Like, when he doesn't have the puck in the offensive zone, that thing's like a wand. It's just spraying everywhere, just getting in the way of passes.
0: This one goes down into the corner there. Blues will get to it in behind the net. As they go to clear it ahead, they do to Snuggerud. Makes the pass to Holloway. Holloway sweep, shoots it on. Rebound out of the reach of Thomas. They did not get hooked. The Blues are able to recover the puck. Back into the middle. Snuggerud right on. And a save to Smith.
1: Man, this is a special line.
0: Here's a shot. Holloway put it off Thomas on goal. To Smith, another save. Now right back to Broberg. His shot blocked off a skate. Goes into the far corner. Rantanen doesn't clear. Blues dump it towards the front of the net. They lose it. Thomas in front, and a save again to Smith. Robert Thomas floats it to the line, and a stick of Rantanen knocked it down. Blues end up in offside. You know, we will continue for obvious reasons to talk about the shot of Jimmy Snuggerud, but Joe, last year we talked about this a lot. There's a complete hockey player in there.
1: Yeah.
0: His sense to dig the puck out of a corner, his ability to pass, his vision to find a teammate, it's every bit as good as his shot.
1: And his stick positioning, the way he takes the body, his vision, you know, he is such a great anticipator of the game. He just knows where he wants to go before it happens. And Again, I said it earlier, the relentless pursuit on pucks. I mean, you have to be that if you want to be a successful first liner in this league. And right now it's early, but based off what we've seen in the second half of last season, early on here, Curbs, he's still checking all those boxes. So we'll hopefully see more of that when we come back. 7:24, back in a moment. This is St. Louis Blues Hockey.
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0: It's the preseason. Turn your mic on, Curbs. See how that works?
1: I'll have to start hitting you on the shoulder.
0: That little button that says mic on, you got to push it.
1: Seven minutes
0: to go in the first. Blues on the attack. Starting to find some offense here, or offensive chances as they get it in behind the Dallas net. Bringing around on the near wing. McTavish in towards some traffic. Bounced off the skate, I believe, of the Dallas forward, Emil Hemming. And now that puck cleared over to the far side. Bergeron in through the slot. Oh, to McTavish. It bounced over his stick. He gets that one to the blue line. Juracek pinched down in. Now peels back on defense. It's cleared out. Here's Juracek. His brother, who is 2 years older, David Juracek, now with the Philadelphia Flyers. David was taken sixth overall in that 2022 draft, the same draft the Blues took Snuggaroo 23rd.
1: Yeah, kind of shipped off to Minnesota briefly there before, like you said, last year Philadelphia. And they had a competitive childhood, apparently, between those two, both defenders.
0: They had to leave it up to probably mom to play forward.
1: Mm-hmm.
0: 6 minutes to go in the first. 0-0 the score. Stars the only team with the power play so far. Nice play made at the far point by Minichin to hold the puck in for Dallas. Now pinching down the near side. That's Anderson. To the line they go. Dallas holds it in. Minichin with a shot. Hofer went down. The puck never made it on net. Hofer goes post to post. Dallas puts it into the middle. And it deflects in on goal.
1: You know, I was just thinking about that Hofer button thing. Save. I was thinking about your button. Your button wasn't on.
0: Button.
1: What?
0: You said, did you say button?
1: Your button?
0: Button? Okay.
1: Button. Your
0: yeah,
1: button
0: okay.
1: was on. I feel like it's, you'd rather be on, but it'd be off than off when you want it to be on.
0: Yes, you do not want a microphone on when you think it's off.
1: I'd rather you be upset that it's that it's off and should be on than on when it probably should be off. Okay, 5:29, we got to take another break.
0: Turn on my mic off.
1: Hang with us.
0: This is St. Louis Blues Hockey.
14: Going on vacation? 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
18: It's 5:23 to go in the first, no score. Blues ice the puck.
1: You want me to put your box between us so I can click it on here?
19: Nope, I got it. I'll be all right.
1: That's why it's called the preseason.
18: I'll do that game 42. Don't worry about
1: it's
18: it.
1: It's a preseason for us all.
18: Yeah. We call that midseason form now. Harley off a faceoff win. Deflected down. Rebound robbed by Hofer. What a save. Even Robertson is smiling going, are you kidding me? What a save. Diving to his left by Joel Hofer.
1: Wow, this is just the competitive nature of Joel Hofer. It is displayed perfectly with this save. The shot from Harley gets redirected. A juicy rebound. You hear the oohs and the ahs from the crowd here. Goes right to Jason Robertson on the back door. And you see that hard push for Hofer's right blade. It gets over just in time. What a save.
18: Another draw. One by Dallas. Harley at the left point. Shoots it in behind the net. Hofer says after that save, I'll stop your dump in too. And he moves the puck around to the near wing. Koskimäki couldn't clear it. Dean and Broberg couldn't. Mayhew comes over to help out. Gets pulled off the puck. Nearly lost his balance. Clearing attempt. Koskimäki didn't get rid of it. Harley holds it in. Shooting it. They score. Two chances to clear for the Blues. Both failed. And the Stars shoot one in through a screen. Hofer on the blocker's side and take a 1-0 lead. 15-15 to go. Or gone, rather, in the first period.
1: Well, listen, Joel Hofer was certainly interfered with before this puck goes in. He looked right at Gord Dwyer there and asked to look at the scoreboard there for a replay. Yeah, it looked like either Logan Mayhew or a forward for Dallas ends up crossing him up. It definitely gets a piece of him, too. I don't think we're going to waste much time here with coaches' challenges here in the preseason, but clearly interfered with is that one from Harley. Sneaks by him there, short blocker side.
18: 4:39 to go, now opening period. And there's a veteran NHL defenseman at the point. Some young kids not able to get it high enough on the glass to get it out.
1: Well, it's Koskimäki, right? He's on the near side here, number 41. He tries to make a little bump play just inside that 15 to 20 feet inside that blue line, and that's that precious time. That's the precious zone. You got to make sure pucks are out and pucks are in. You know, coaches always talk about you got to win the blue line game. You know, that's that gray area. They say 15 feet inside and outside the blue lines on both sides of the rink is such a crucial area. Koskimäki doesn't make that play and ends up really hurting them. And, you know, Curbs, as the Blues now draw their first power play of the game, it kind of goes back to what we talked about before the game started. Here's the call on the ice. You know, but we talked about, you know, for Koskimäki, you know, last game, you know, he's playing against guys that just aren't NHL regulars. You know, maybe he makes that play 2 days ago and it doesn't burn him, right? Now you don't get that puck out. All of a sudden it's in the hands of an Olympian in Thomas Harley. And then you got Mikko Rantanen, you know, kind of clawing at you down there. You got Jason Robertson. I mean, it's a different beast. And when players come from the American League or the Ontario Hockey League to the NHL, one of the things they always consistently say is, you can get away with so many more mistakes at those lower levels, but you come up here and you make an error, you make a turnover like that, it's almost inevitable it's going to end up in the back of your net.
18: Holloway gets it over the line and finds a way to get it to Robert Thomas. Lays it to Broberg on an Amron power play. Now to McTavish. McTavish, Snuggerud, Holloway, Thomas, and Broberg. Pass back to McTavish to the goal line. Holloway and McTavish back and forth on the near side. Nowhere for Mason to pass it. Through to Thomas, and it bounced over his stick. He gets it back off the wall. Through to McTavish. They tried to go back door to Snuggerud, and that's blocked away by Rope Hintz and sent down the ice.
1: Yeah, I'd say a really good two-seam passes. One from McTavish to Thomas, then Thomas goes right back to him. You'd like to see someone at least pull the trigger there, though.
18: Blues drop it back the length of the neutral zone. Thomas will enter the zone clean with it. Lay it up to the point. Broberg is there as Thomas gets drilled along the wall. The pass to Holloway, now to Snuggerud in the corner. Tries to dance away and has it on his forehand. Thomas off the far wall. Stars close the gap. Holloway to Broberg. Broberg to McTavish. And a slap shot that goes off to Smith up over the glass and out of play.
1: Well, listen, that's a really encouraging thing for me to see. You know, for a power play last year that was at the bottom of the league and attempts at the net, you bring in Mason McTavish, and what do you want to see? You want to see someone with a shooter's mindset. I'm talking to David Perron, you know, tee it up. Don't be afraid. Be unapologetic about shooting the puck at the net. Forget always looking for that perfect play. So the fact that he got his first one-timer off of the preseason, again, a very encouraging thing, because this is certainly an area of the Blues game that needs to improve if they want to find success this year. And a part of that success for a power play for me, Curbs, is it's just having someone out there with a shooter's mindset.
18: Blues dump it in and around, down to 20 seconds to go on the power play. Jiříček lost it at the blue line. Harley's going to get to it, clear it out. Logan Mayhew is there, down to the final 10 seconds, and the Blues drop it back to Jiříček. Now to Mayhew. Sends it over the line on the left wing. Bergeron, as we go back at even strength, centered, and his man in the middle. And it hit off of Dean, popped into the air. It's Covey in there. Ducks underneath the hit of Jiříček and clears it down the ice at even strength. 2:12 to go, first period. 1-0 Dallas. Harley putting it in on a long wrister from the blue line. Blues now 0-1 on the power play, 0 for their first four on the preseason. Long shot deflected in front, misses the net and deflects out of play. 1:51 to go in the first. And Joe, sticking with the power play a little bit. The one thing that the Blues really just have not had established over the last number of years is a blue line shot.
1: Yeah.
18: A shot. A one-timer, a slap shot, something. A shooter up top.
1: Well, it's
18: Falk
1: so
18: was, but like you said, it varied.
1: Yeah, Falk almost absorbed what Torrey Krug, I think, became, which, you know, for Krug, he was just such an elite passer where, you know, not having a shot threat at the point, you know, it certainly can push back a kill group. It could create a lot of indecisiveness, and I just don't know if whether it be from a point or from a half wall, just that overall shooter first mindset. I mean, heck, even Vladimir Tarasenko, he wouldn't even like to line up on his strong one-time side. He'd like to put himself on his offside, so he has to collect it then shoot it, which allows your kill to kind of get set up and your goalies to shift over. So, you know, you have Mason McTavish, he's a great left-handed shot, he's got an elite release, he's going to be in that one-time set. Can the Blues slowly but surely find success and have a predictable shooter on this near side?
18: Dallas will break it out. 1:12 to go in the first. Wyatt Johnston takes that one in over the line. The 23-year-old who's played all 82 games in all 4 years of his NHL career. Not a bad start when you haven't missed a game from day one, and the Blues rim it around and they bounce that one past Aram Nenishin, and the puck cleared out. 50 seconds to go, opening period here at the American Airlines Center. Rantanen skates it in. Carries down low, centers the backhand in front. It lands in the blue paint. Hofer covers it up.
1: That's a play right there that I think 95% of the league would make, and that puck would have been lost into the corner, and it would have been a turnover. But Mikko Rantanen, he's just one of those players that puck just finds its stickiness right on that blade where even when you think he's lost it, he finds himself in the right position, or he slips it just past the defender enough to still be within reach and still gets a good shot off from his backhand there off a nice redirection from the Blues defenseman skate.
18: Good faceoff win by the Blues with the Dean line on the ice. They get it up. Koskimäki dumps it in. Hard rim high off the glass. Coming past to Mayu out of the zone. Ranted in now to Hintz. Hintz over the line. Dropped it back as he tried to find Trey Taylor. They couldn't. The Blues go the other way. Dump it in.
1: Yeah, really good step-up pinch there for Philip Broberg. He had some speed, too. Looked like he caught an edge right at the red line.
18: Rantanen had it knocked away. Holloway down the left wing. Look out. Throws on the brakes. Rantanen had him lined up with support from Snuggerud. The Blues get it back. Rantanen strips it again. And the period will come to a close. If we were a week from now, and that was opening night, Rantanen would have gone right through the body at number 81 on that play.
1: Yeah, well, he was fired up, too, because of that turnover. But you're absolutely right. Looks like the players respecting the fact that it is preseason and a 1-0 start, similar to the start we saw a couple days ago against the Dallas Stars team. The Blues started to find a little bit more offense after about halfway through that period, only having the one shot, which was the shorthanded shot. But to me, the best line for St. Louis in that period was, in fact, and rightfully so, that Thomas groupie. A slow start, Thomas found himself in the box in that second shift, but Curbs, we started to see that rhythm. The way all three of those guys read off each other so well, the way they overlap, the way they're just in predictable spots where everyone else knows where they're going to be even before they arrive. I mean, those are the things of chemistry. Those are the things that stands out about why this line can be so lethal in the Central Division this year. So to me, I know you're down 1-0, but a great start for the Blues top line. I really loved what I see, and they got some really quality chances at the net.
18: Joe, this Blues team has struggled, we know, over the last couple of seasons. Yes, 2 years ago had that great run to actually make the play. So Robert Thomas is actually plus 44 over the last 2 years. I think it was like plus 22 or plus 23 and plus 21 total, plus 44 over a two-year stretch.
1: Well, especially down the second half of the stretch last year, you know, I think he was I think he finished like a plus 24 rating or something.
18: And this is a guy that wasn't even voted anywhere in the top 50 for the Selke. Jordan Kyrou had 3 votes. Robert Thomas didn't have that.
1: Well, you know what's even amazing is that we've said this enough, but it's worth noting again. You know, he's going out there against the McDavids and the Crosbys and the Nathan McKinnon. I mean, he's going out there against the league's best. And for him to still find himself on the plus side, what I appreciate about his game and why that number is so evident is he's become such a deceptive defensively stick player. Like, the way he defends with his stick being disguised, he'll like keep it close to his body, then he'll like almost read where the passes are going, then he'll like stick it out the last second, or he'll keep his forehand on his right side, and at the last second he's going to read the body language of the passer, then he's going to flip to the backhand side, and all of a sudden he seems to be breaking up so many passes with that deceptive stick, which to me, Curbs, is really the foundation of his game. It's really built from the defensive zone on out, and I am just so happy to see him with such offensive guys around him, not only just shooters, but like I mentioned multiple times during this first period, they're puck pursuers, especially Dylan Holloway. Yep. But you see it in Jimmy Snuggerud, too. They're working to get open, they're working to get to spaces, and they're working to get on the forecheck to ultimately get that puck back. This is going to be a really fun line once again to watch.
18: Alex, it is clearly those three are playing that Ken Hitchcock, Craig Berube, get that puck and do something with it style of play. Pretty awesome to watch.
20: Yep, absolutely. Looking forward to seeing more of it, but it looked like they were in midseason form there in that first period. Fellas, we'll talk to you once we hit the second, but first we've got our On the Run intermission report to take care of. We'll recap that first with some highlights, and we'll hit our Know Your Blues segment and hear a little more from one of the other players who's fighting for a roster spot, Dylan Dubé. That's next on the On the Run intermission report. 1-0 Blues trail the Stars. Alex Ferrario with you. This is St. Louis Blues Hockey.
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18: And the linesman says, here we go. So Peterson and Anderson. Peterson nearly stepped on a stick. Anderson comes in with a couple overhead rights. And now Peterson able to try to come back in on another one. And Peterson takes down Anderson.
20: That was pretty fun to see. Dylan Peterson is tied up there with Anderson. And both of them kind of saying, you want to go? And the linesman looks at both of them and says, okay, you guys got it. And let them square off. So nothing like a little entertainment for some preseason hockey fans. And Dylan Peterson continuing to fight literally for one of those roster spots as he gets into his second five-minute major in as many games as he's played in the preseason. Welcome, everyone, into our On the Run intermission report, where Blues fans score the best deals on snacks and sips on game day and every day. It's on at On the Run. So you get the fight there early on, and the Blues had Joel Hofer in between the pipes. Some back and forth early on, but Dallas would get a couple of opportunities on the net, including one power play chance as the Blues route their Pest Solutions penalty kill went to work. But Joel Hofer coming up with some big-time saves to keep the Blues in this one.
18: Right up the middle, Ritzkovi into the near side. Shot on. Hofer the save on the Wyatt Johnston shot. Dallas on the power play. Harley with a pass. Near wing deflected by Rantanen on. 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Rantanen skeets it in. Carries down low. Centers the backhand in front. It lands in the blue paint. Hofer covers it up. Harley off a faceoff win. Deflected down. Rebound. Hofer, what a save! Even Robertson is smiling, going, are you kidding me? 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
20: Yeah, Hofer just floundering there to get it in the crease and uses his glove to his advantage. That was the biggest save of that period. Jason Robertson, big smile on his face as Joel Hofer locked in his first start of the preseason. Also, he made five saves on that Rottler Pest Solutions penalty kill. The official pest control company of the St. Louis Blues. 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And then we got some offensive showcase from that top line of Robert Thomas, Jimmy Snuggerud, and Dylan Holloway. They combined for a total of 5 of the 8 shots in that first period. And this clip right here showcases how elite they looked at times in that period.
18: Snuggerud makes the pass to Holloway. Holloway sweep, shoots it on, rebound out of the reach of Thomas. They did not get hooked. The Blues are able to recover the puck. Back into the middle, Snuggerud right on, and a save to Smith.
1: Man, this is a special line.
18: Here's a shot. Holloway put it off Thomas on goal to Smith, another save. Now right back to Broberg. His shot blocked off a skate, goes into the far corner. Rantanen doesn't clear. Blues dump it towards the front of the net. They lose it. Thomas in front and a save again to Smith.
20: So Jordan Deacon did not use any of her expertise and production skills there. That is 23 seconds straight of 20... 30 seconds?

0: 33 seconds, Jordan's now confirming for me. Sorry, 33 seconds straight of Thomas, Holloway, Snuggerud in the offensive zone as they put the pressure on Dallas. Now, Casey DeSmith made some nice saves for them, but still, that is what we all remembered from last year at the end of the season for that line. But despite them not being able to get one past DeSmith, Dallas finally would get one in, and they'd take the lead.
1: Koski-Mackey couldn't clear it. Dean and Brobrook couldn't. Mayhew comes over to help out. Gets pulled off the puck. Nearly lost his balance. Clearing attempt. Koski-Mackey didn't get rid of it. Harley holds it in. Shooting it. They score. Two chances to clear for the Blues. Both failed. And the Stars shoot one in through a screen. Hofer on the blocker's side and take a 1-0 lead. 15-15 to go. Or gone, rather, in the first period.
0: Yeah, and there's some younger players out there with Logan Mayhew and Philip Broberg. Koski-Mackey, Dean, and Dubé were the ones that were on the ice, and the Blues find themselves down by one. So we enter the second period with a 1-0 deficit, and the Blues will see if they can come back and beat the Dallas Stars in preseason action. We will take a break. When we come back, we'll have our Know Your Blues segment and hear a little from Dylan Dubé, who is amongst many forwards that are trying to make this roster out of training camp. So we'll hear from Dubé coming up next. Alex Ferrario with you. This is St. Louis Blues Hockey.
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0: good. I've been here for a little while now, about a week and a half, so it's been good. It's nice to get to know the new faces that I haven't met yet, and good to see the Springfield guys roll in and have them here. So it's been good overall. I'm liking the city, and it's good to be here. I played here multiple times, but I didn't get the tour around much, so it's really nice. I'm enjoying the city a lot.
1: That's the voice of Dylan Dubé, who joined the Blues last season, played in Springfield for their minor league team, and spent there all the way up to the second round playoff push playing with the roster. He was brought back on a one-year deal trying to make this roster. Now, he, amongst many others, are fighting for those final two roster spots, but this was Dubé talking about the importance of the Blues giving him a chance.
0: Yeah, I think, coming in, I was a bit nervous with them. Didn't know much about St. Louis or Springfield to start, but right away with talking to them and the opportunity to come here, I said I want to be a good teammate and bring my best every day for them. And from the first day, they just supported me the whole way, and it's been a lot of fun to be here. And I'm excited to be back. But I think it was. A lot of it, was just trying to be a good person every day and help the young guys out. I've had experience in the league, and I think it was really good for our group in Springfield to have a really long playoff run, too. I think it was good for everybody there.
1: So once again, here's Dylan Dubé talking about that competition that he's going up against and the amount of guys that are fighting for roster spots, with about nine of them.
0: Yeah, it is. I think it's just nice to be back at a camp and be a part of it with the guys. And I'm just going to go out there and work hard and see what happens. So it's it's one of those things that I can't predict what's going to happen, but I'm going to bring my best every day to give myself the best shot.
1: Now, of course, with Dylan Dubé, there's the personal side of it, of what has kept him away from the game for a few years, and I know a lot of people have their thoughts on that. Here's Dylan Dubé talking about how he handles the noise around him.
0: Yeah, no, I respect everybody's opinion on this for sure, but for me, I'm just trying to bring my best and control what I can from here on out. And, I want to be, dive into the St. Louis culture. Learned a lot of it in last year in Springfield, but I want to dive into it even more this year and just really be a part of this community here. So, really looking forward and trying to bring that every day.
1: So we'll see how it all pans out with this roster competition, as Dubé making his preseason debut with the Blues. We'll come back, some Enterprise Driver on the League, and start the second 1-0 Blues trail. This is St. Louis Blues Hockey.
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7: 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Blues from the right to the left here in this second period. Thomas, Holloway, Snuggerud up front. Broberg, Mayhew defensively. Against the Wyatt Johnston, Rantan in line. 5-on-5 hockey to open up this period. Dallas leading 1-0. Blues had some scoring chances as that first period went along. Holloway over the line. The puck rolled up on Thomas. Moving in with the bump is Snuggerud. Stars release at far corner. And up the left wing, they'll break out into the neutral zone. Kyle Burrows, a veteran defenseman, tried to take it over the line, lost his footing, lost the handle. Blues right back the other way. Too far for Thomas, and then it looked almost like Nils Lundqvist, the Dallas defenseman, almost bit it on a run. Peterson held the puck at the line, but it's knocked off his stick and out. Broberg gets to it. He'll dump it in. Casey DeSmith stops it. Ooh, played just out of the reach there of Peterson. Broberg's going to try to send it back in, and they do. They dump it off of Walker. Puts it down into the corner. Is right there in the middle to receive the pass back from Sundqvist. It's blocked away. Robertson moves to center for the Stars. He'll flip it into the St. Louis zone. And Yurecek will grab it on defense as he skates away from Robertson. Up ice they go. Dumped in there by Quentin Burns, and that puck over to the far corner. Sundqvist giving chase in behind the net. Even strength hockey, the first 90 seconds to open up this period. Puck slung around to the near side, but Burns off the point, can't get there in time. Down the ice it goes, and Hofer's there.
8: Yeah, it was actually a pretty good play there by Peterson. He's in that far corner, and it's that little release play called the release valve where you got four or five guys in that corner, and it's a blind little rim to the opposite side. You're going to the weak side defenseman. Just put a little bit too much muster on that one as it snuck around the defensive, but I appreciate the idea right there for sure. And I found out the other day that it's muster, M-U-S-T-E-R, when I say that.
7: Okay, I thought muster something up?
8: I thought it was you got to put some more mustard on that, thinking like the condiment. I just found out the other day. My wife said, did you say mustard? I said, yeah, I put a little bit more mustard on that. He goes, it's not mustard, it's mustard. I said, there's no way you're accurate about that. She goes, look it up. And I did. It's muster with
7: an
8: R.
7: Can muster be a noun?
8: So now
7: so you
8: you're
7: said you looked
8: in.
7: It up.
8: This is not.
7: Because if you use it, put a little more muster on that, then that would be a noun. Muster would be a noun. Just throwing that out there.
8: That was not my strength in school, was the breakdown of a sentence. It still makes no sense to me why that's even necessary.
7: The number of times you said that, I'm starting to wonder what was your strength in school, Joe. Bergeron down the right wing, tries to cut it into the middle, and then on the backhand brings it around. I know sports was a big part of that. Stenberg will rip one wide. I mean, the man sitting to my right was recruited by Nebraska football. He chose hockey. Dallas giving chase. Blues in the middle. What a play! McTavish to the far side, and that shot by Koromyslav denied, and the Stars the other way come over the line with it. They get it down to Emil Hemming, leaves it at the line. Lundqvist with a drive to the goal, and that one steered off the glove of Hofer into the corner, released by the Blues to the far side. Pinching down and in is Semenov from Leesburg, Virginia. And Dean has the puck on the right side. Loose puck in the neutral zone. Berglund knocked it down. Good work flying up to play it as Dylan Dubé knocks it down and in behind the net. 3 minutes gone in the second period. Puck chipped up along the wall by Broberg. He gets it back from Dubé. Moves it over to the right side, and they go over the line to Dean. With support to the middle, right on to Smith. Makes the save, denying Koskomaki.
8: Man, what a heck of a pass that was from Logan Mayhew. Unbelievable vision right away. He didn't hesitate for a second.
7: Joel Hofer had pressure coming from Schlein and put it between his legs and loose, and then he makes the save on Schlein, who gets it back in front of the net. 16:31 to go in the second.
8: Yeah, you go back to that best chance right there for the the St. Louis Blues, I tell you what, Logan Mayhew, the way he just stepped over that blue line, and again, he just had eyes all around his head to see that forward going down to that backside. Wow, what a beautiful play that was. Logan Mayhew's looked really good in his first game of this preseason.
7: Shot from the faceoff by the Stars, right on net, into the glove of Hofer. Mayhew's 23 years of age. He played 67 games last year. Has not played one full season yet in the NHL. Remember, he did go down to the American League a bit last year after a difficult start. As another shot off the draw comes in on Hofer. But he came back up, recovered, and finished the last third of the season on the top pairing with Broberg. Showed the progress that they wanted to make. I mean, I don't know. That's as good a go-down, collect your game, and get back up here as you're going to see.
8: It really was a tale of two seasons for him last year. You know, he went from a liability at the beginning of the year to ultimately just Mr. Reliable by the end. And in fact, on the final 25-game stretch of his season, he had 4 goals, 10 points. He was a plus 13 rating. You compare that curve, I did a little math before.
7: Nice.
8: His first 9 games, he was a minus 12. I mean, it was just... You really felt for him at the beginning of the year last year. It seemed like every mistake he made was ending up in the back of his net. I mean, he really was a liability out there. And what the Blues did to send him down, regroup his game, you know, he certainly came up and was a different player.
7: He's out there now defending with Broberg as Rantanen gets to it in behind the net. Up to the blue line, Stars, back to Rantanen, far side. Picks it up on his forehand, waits, shoots! And off the glove of Hofer, it deflects up over the glass and out of play. Just a meager 77 points in 64 games for Rantanen. Different pace without McKinnon on your wing.
8: That's true. You know, you go back to Logan Mayhew. One thing the Blues did, too, not only sending him down, but, you know, Kurt, from the flip side, how about, you know, he received that contract extension in January. When his game was starting, they're starting to see spurts of it. They're starting to see moments of it. But, you know, I can't express that vote of confidence, what that must have meant to Logan. And really, after that January moment of him signing that extension and feeling a little bit more secure, I think to me that ultimately was the spark that really kind of drove the season around.
7: Stars hold it in at the line. They put it to the front of the goal. Hofer makes a nice save, denying Semenov. Stenberg will pick the puck up. 1-0 Dallas. 4.5 gone here in the second. Stenberg over the Dallas blue line. Over to the far wing with it to McTavish. Now to Bergeron, jams it in front. Bergeron tries to get it back. McTavish looking to check his way onto it. We have not seen, as the Stars ice the puck, we have not seen Connor McMichael in the first two games. McTavish, McMichael, along with Johnston and Brandon Carlo, were the four big offseason acquisitions. But you could automatically see there just McTavish willing to throw the body around, how that difference is going to look in the top six.
8: Well, I tell you what, he's a heavy player. You know, what I mean by that is he plays a heavy game. You know, he's not afraid to use his big frame. I mean, you see him on and off the ice. I mean, naturally, he has that kind of thicker-ish frame, almost like Robert Thomas. He's not a skinny kid. You know, it's not hard for him to put on weight. It's not hard for him to build muscle. So, you know, the fact that he can move as good as he does and still kind of lean into people is a pretty special thing.
7: Oscar Sundquist just ran right over the top of Jack Anderson. Puck cleared out by the Stars, and it goes out of play. So the faceoff's coming back in. You get the feeling that Oscar's going to make the decision very hard?
8: You do.
7: You know, like you just do. Does the things right.
8: Yes, and just his presence. I mean, he's a player that whenever he decides to step aside or step down or wherever he steps, his presence is just going to be missed. Sorely, sorely missed.
7: Blues get the puck to the middle of the ice. Sundquist breaks it up right there. And then it's pulled away by Ellis Rickwood, who clears the puck to the near wing. Dumped in. Sent off the backhand of Hemming, who did play in St. Louis. And the Blues again to center. Sundquist brought it to Mayhew. In front of the penalty boxes, left wing, they dump it in. Walker's on the forecheck, checks into Nils Lundqvist. They turn it over, and Broberg's shot misses the net wide. Walker again checking it loose. With Peterson on his tail, they get it loose. Free it over to Mayhew, came over the boards. Now around to Broberg. Fakes the backhand of the line, dances down along the wing. Peels off the wall with it. And then it's knocked off his back end of the high slot. He keeps possession of the line for Mayhew. Scoops it to the goal with traffic there and a save made by DeSmith. Dubé. Long shot. They get it through, and there's Peterson. We'll take a couple of cross checks there from Harley. Well, there's not many people that are going to be looking down at Dylan Peterson.
8: No, he's a big boy. Really big boy. You know, and he, like you mentioned, playing his college hockey at Boston University. Played alongside Macklin Celebrini. He's been around some skilled guys, but again, once again, you see him mucking it up in front. He's evolved his game to figure out what he needs to do to stick at the National Hockey League level. 13:37 to go in the second. Blues still need a goal. Back in a moment. This is St. Louis Blues Hockey.
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2: Welcome back to American Airlines Center. We're in Dallas. Blues still trailing 1-0, 13:37 to go here in the second period. Offense just not something that they've really found a nice rhythm of one preseason and a half in so far, and that's something I don't think Jim Montgomery's panicking over just yet, as he's not even close to a full lineup just yet.
3: Burns on defense after a faceoff one. Then comes in, throws the body in, and he just shoves Artem Schlein forward. Comes back to Burns off the wall with it. His backhand gets blocked. Schlein is there, and Dallas breaks out. They send it from Robertson to the far wing. And a shot from Ritzkovian. There's two of them here in the game. They're brothers. Dylan and Justin Ritzkovian, both undrafted out of Northeastern, Joe. Undrafted brothers playing in the same NHL preseason game.
2: Yeah.
3: Justin was talking about how cool it was. He said it was great to play with him in college, but to do it at this level is something else.
2: Oh, yeah, listen, it's special no matter how you splice it. You know, you're still in front of a wonderful crowd. You're in an NHL building. And, you know, you think back on the memories of just, you know, playing. We were talking about Juracek earlier with his brother David.
3: Yep.
2: Of course, drafted by Columbus. And any time you can push each other growing up and obviously create a dream together is pretty special.
3: Thomas lays it to the line. Juracek with a shot. It's loose. Rebound. Score! Nope. But it's going to get waved off. Robert Thomas picked up the loose rebound after it bounced off Casey DeSmith.
2: You know, this
3: the
2: is
3: Blues
2: one rule.
3: And the officials are all going to come over to the penalty box and talk things over.
2: See, I think the whistle was blown. You know, the referee on the far side, here's a call on the ice.
4: Call on the ice is no goal due to the whistle. However, we're going to review the play to see if the puck was in motion before the whistle.
2: Oh, so is this a new rule I didn't know about?
3: They did not tell us that this one's a new one, but in other words, what he's saying is, I think what he's saying is if Casey DeSmith had dropped that puck before the whistle blows. Now, that actually flies in the face of what the spirit of that rule was, which was intent to blow the whistle. You know, you could have a referee wave off a goal even without a whistle being blown. If he had intent to blow the whistle, that counts as blowing the whistle.
2: I see what you're saying. Yep.
3: Now, in this case, I mean, look, it's preseason two. When you've got an official on the far side and the puck is kind of on the near side and they don't see it drop, those things are going to happen.
2: Yeah.
3: But this one, by no means did Casey DeSmith ever really have this puck.
2: Well, and the problem becomes, well, why don't they just, if the puck was free, even if there were a whistle, which I didn't hear, you know, because this happened to the Blues one time last year. I can't remember the exact situation, but there was a whistle that was blown. It was a premature whistle, and I think it was Montreal, but the problem is other players stop when the whistle is blown. So that becomes the issue. Here's the call.
4: The whistle went on the ice, therefore we have no goal.
2: Yeah, okay. So he was seeing if the whistle, in fact, was blown. So again, the rule, yeah, the puck is free. So if you're arguing, well, can't they just say the puck wasn't free? Well, then the counter-argument to that is then the team could argue that, hey, we heard a whistle, we stopped playing, or else I could have defended Robert Thomas there, which, of course, no one could have. It's such a gray area, but that is one rule I would like to see something adjusted a little bit because, you know, I hate to be so childish when I say this, but it just isn't fair. It's just not fair.
3: Well, Gord Dwyer, who is a veteran, one of the best in the game, went over and talked to Jim Montgomery there, and you can see Jim Montgomery still making his point, going, you think you blew that a little quick?
2: Yeah.
3: Well, and then Gord Dwyer goes, yeah, I mean, what can you do? The rules are the rule once he blows it, so.
2: Well, I think to Jim Montgomery's point, too, you know, there was no one really around Casey DeSmith when he made that save. I mean, Robert came in a little bit later, so if anything, you'd love to see the referee move a little bit, maybe behind the net just to kind of double-check.
3: Either way, nice shot from Juracek.
2: Boy, hard.
3: Getting checked out from behind was Snuggerud. Holloway, he's going to drop the gloves. Go with Kyle Burrows.

0: preseason fight with Kyle Burrows. And then Burrows and Holloway go to the ice.
1: Well, right there. Boy, yes, look at Dylan Holloway. He cut him. Yeah, Burrows is bleeding at that top right eye.
0: That is not a player you want to see fighting in the preseason.
1: Send Dylan Holloway is going to go to the locker room. I don't think it's because he's injured. We'll have to see what the calls on the ice are. Because we're 12:42 still remaining in the second period, so...
2: The question is, do they give Dylan Holloway an instigator?
1: They may have, and that may be the case. He looked like he got off okay. I would hate it if there was an injury involved here. But yeah.
0: I'll tell you one thing. There's no way that's the only thing that should happen to Kyle Burrows in this game.
1: Well, I was going
0: to
1: say.
3: Number 28 has 2 minutes for boarding, 5 minutes for fighting. St. Louis, number 81, has 5 minutes for fighting. St. Louis power play, 5-on-4 for 2 minutes.
0: Okay.
1: So Dylan
2: just to go get stitched up.
1: I wonder. See, I didn't see it. Was he cut? I didn't see that. He may have been cut. Maybe that's why he went. I hope there's nothing with shoulder related. God forbid. We'll check on that in a minute. I think the bigger point here is, like you just said, Curbs. I mean, where my mind goes is, if you're a young kid trying to make a team or just trying to open some eyes, you just had potentially by the end of this season your highest paid player get hit from behind by a Dallas Star in a preseason game. If you don't take a number and make a point from there, I mean, I don't know what else to do. I mean,
2: there was a day in the NHL where if you were a young guy, you're looking at the coach going, give me a chance, and whether it's Walker, Peterson, whoever's in his line, you're taking the 2-5-10.
1: I don't care if it's Burns, if you're a defenseman.
2: Burns, yep.
1: I mean, to me, it's you're not worried about executing plays or running a power play efficiently now. You're not looking to do anything outside of just what we're talking about right there, which is to go pick a fight.
0: Good play in front. Koskimaki, the puck still loose. There's going to be a short whistle here. Another penalty coming. So the Blues, I believe, about to go to a 5-on-3. Hofer was making his way. You notice how long it took the whistle to blow there?
1: They ended up waiting a little bit, didn't they? Yeah, I think he kind of learned his lesson.
2: How about Dylan Holloway jumping in for Jimmy Snuggerud there?
1: Yeah, that's pretty awesome. Pretty awesome for Dylan, who is not a fighter. Strong kid, but not a fighter.
3: Dallas, number 24. 2 minutes for tripping.
1: You're also looking at the referees, too, that they know this game probably should be 1-1. Let's see right here. Rope hints. Oh, yeah, that was a little ticky-tacky for me. But they're gonna put St. Louis in a better spot to maybe get that equalizer, because I think Gord Dwyer knows that maybe it was his bad, that premature whistle, maybe prevents this game from becoming 1-1.
2: Yeah, that one called by the youngster Isaacson. So now McTavish, no Holloway. McTavish, Snuggerud, Thomas at the point. Broberg. Back and forth with Thomas. Two guys in front of the net. Thomas far wing. Finding McTavish on the far side, and a shot. That one down low. Comes back to Thomas. Over to McTavish, and going down to block it. Berger in the fifth on the ice, by the way. That's a heck of a sliding block there by Dallas's defenseman, Trey Taylor, and man, that hurt.
1: Yeah, look at Robert Thomas now. He's trying to get everyone organized. He went right to Philip Broberg. I think he's going to want some more interchanging. I think it was a little bit too stagnant. But once again, Mason McTavish with another one-timer on the power play. Again, that is a very encouraging sign. They're looking for his left-handed blade here.
0: 5-on-3 for the Blues for another minute 12. Down 1-0. Broberg to Thomas. Thomas, far side. McTavish coming back to Thomas. It's blocked. Stars battle to the wing with it. Reaching in, Snuggerud. Good help. McTavish there to keep it alive. Berggren took it in front. Nils Lundqvist broke it away. And we'll end up with a slashing penalty against the Blues, negating the 5-on-3. Are they going to give it to Berggren?
1: I think it's on Dallas.
2: Are they going to Dallas?
3: Dallas penalty number five.
0: Well, they did.
4: But I thought the Blues had possession.
1: Well, Blues had possession. I don't know why they blew that whistle. It was right after Berger and Ferbs. He had that all alone in front. He tried to tuck it on the backhand, and that's where he got chopped from behind. So it was a great play there by McTavish to notice that he's there. And as soon as he tries to tuck it around Casey DeSmith's left pad right there, yeah, that nice little whack. Heck of a save there. A good effort by Bergeron to hang in tough. So,
0: well, got to score.
1: Well, to me, too, it's like, I don't know who's zipping up Dylan Holloway, but they better maybe put some glue in it and figure this out later.
0: 11:34 to go in the second. Bergeron to the line. Puck coming over. Broberg still a 5-on-3. Thomas trying to go rink wide with it, and the Stars get possession, clear it out.
1: Yeah, they're looking for that McTavish one-timer. We've seen it a few times here in tonight's game.
0: Thomas back in. Bergeron off the far wing with it. They get it to the near side. Broberg to Thomas. Thomas on the left wing to the corner. Snuggerud tried to lift it over to Smith. He gets checked down. Stars player covered the puck with his glove, and it's cleared out, down to 15 seconds to go in this portion of the 5-on-3. Thomas far wing, one-timer wide, and a rebound. Kick to the end boards by Thomas. Bergeron goes to McTavish. It's too far. Broberg off the wall in the backhand to Snuggerud right on, and a save made. Snuggerud again. Fans on the wrist shot. And it's back to Snuggerud in the circle to the goal line for the slot out high to McTavish. Tried to pick his spot. Blocked over to Broberg on the near wing. Lost it off the wall. McTavish to Snuggerud. Trying to shoot that one. Oh, and it deflects off his skate to the near wing. Minute 34 to go in the Nils Lundqvist penalty. Here's a shot that's deflected away and comes out of the zone.
1: Well, these Dallas defenders, they're exhausted. They can't get off the ice here in the second period.
0: Ooh. This one gets cleared out, and Mayhew's going to have the race over to it. Still a 5-on-4 power play for another minute seven. If there's a stoppage of play, there should be another penalty still on that clock. Blues bring it over the line. Dubé checked into. Harley just put the hip in the road. Loose puck to the far side. Jiříček to Mayhew to the goal line. Gets it back to Mayhew to Jiříček out high. To Mayhew, and a shot. That one's blocked again. Back to Jiříček off the wall. 5-on-4, another 36 seconds. Puck down low. Nice pass up to the far point. Blues keep it alive. Jiříček to Mayhew looking in front. Couldn't get it to Dean. Dean in there. Mayhew down low. Harley's going to come away with it. The Stars with a terrific kill. Again, Dallas's penalty killing 13th in the league a year ago. 14 seconds to go. Lundqvist is the player serving the penalty. At least they show number 5 on the board. You see how this all shakes out. Down off the wall. There is some hits is out of the box. So they had the wrong number on the board. That was a throwing off. So Hintz now comes out of the box. But Hemming is still in there. Blues need to, they need this puck to be frozen. Because there's a power play to be had here.
1: Man, I feel like I'm living in the Twilight Zone right now. What are you talking about?
0: Hintz, this one's poked away. Well, Hemming is still in the penalty box for slashing. Now the puck is, now the Blues are going to get whistled. Sundqvist will get whistled. Lundqvist, who was serving the extra, oh, that's where it was. So my confusion there, Joe. Lundqvist was serving the extra penalty there for
3: St.
0: Burroughs.
3: Louis, number 70, 2 minutes for slashing.
0: So now Sundqvist to the box for slashing. So Blues will go to the Rottler Pest Solutions penalty kick. But we're going to take a break. Clear it all up. 1-0 Dallas. Power play unable. Okay, hockey's halftime. Dallas unable to, or the Blues unable to tie the game, Joe. And that's a big focus on this camp of special teams. Now, they haven't had much of a chance to work on 5-on-3s.
1: Well, they haven't, number one. We saw a 6-on-5 last game. They haven't had a chance either. You know, and to me, that's where, you know, a short abbreviated camp, you're not going to have the opportunity. And not to mention, too, you end up losing Dylan Holloway, because he got in that scrap. And, you know, to me, my mind is still on, you're hoping Dylan is okay. You know, the fact that he went right to the locker room, and again, I didn't see any blood. You are certainly hoping that everything is okay from the health standpoint of Dylan Holloway, who is not a traditional fighter. And like we said last year, you know, that's what really tripped him up. And we said it earlier in the broadcast, as far as his ability to stay healthy really is going to be such a huge piece for this team this year, because without that top line, I just don't know how far this group can really go, because they were such a catalyst for that turnaround we saw last season. So, yeah, it does look like we are going to get back to some 5-on-4 hockey now in favor for the Dallas Stars. And, you know, Curbs, it really, you know, you think on the intelligence side of this game, you know, with Mason McTavish, the one clear thing I have seen from a power play standpoint that looks promising is he is not afraid to shoot the puck. I mean, again, it's one game and we're not even two periods in. I have to look at the intermission as far as the attempts at the net, but especially on 5-on-4, I mean, this kid has zero problem unleashing it. You know, when they made that acquisition at the draft, I think so many of us folks were focused on 5-on-5 points, 5-on-5 play, you know, how is he in the defensive zone? One of the things you don't really necessarily look for is power play. Like, what can he provide on special teams? Yep. Same with Brandon Carlo, killing penalties. You just looked it up for me. 6 attempts right now at the net.
2: None on goal yet.
1: None on goal, but, you know, 2 were blocked, 1 went wide, and 1 hit the post early in the first. So the fact that he's willing and able to do that, it could be such a difference maker this year.
0: Sundquist in the penalty box for slashing. Blues to the Rattler Pest Solutions penalty kill. It bounces off of Mayu, goes to Hofer. They knock it to the corner, and Harley's going to now send it down to Rantanen. Rantanen's pass gets blocked. Good check there by Mayu, and that puck grab cleared by Otto Stenberg. Walker and Stenberg to the bench. Mayu and Broberg stay out there. Koski-Mackey joining Dylan Dubé, penalty killing for the Blues. 1:18 to go on the Sundquist penalty. Robertson will put the puck to the middle of the ice, and he got it all the way through. That thing was slow rolling. Comes back to Rantanen into the goal line in front. Harley's there. Hints a poke at it, and Hofer's going to get a glove on it.
1: Yeah.
0: Not seen the return, I don't believe. So here in Dallas, folks, the bench is, of course, on the far side of the ice from our location. There is a runway in between the benches. That's where the Stars leave the ice. The Blues players leave actually in this far corner. But a player could actually come down that runway and just jump right on the bench.
1: Yeah, I think that they, you know, that runway is between both locker rooms, and they allow that to be accessible. There are certain buildings where that is not, you can't do, like Montreal, that right. Tunnel between the benches goes right through their locker room, and in Carolina is the same way. So essentially, why does that matter? Because in those buildings, you have to wait for a whistle. If you're ready to go, you have to wait in that corner until there's a whistle or a stoppage in play before you come out.
0: Puck deflects into the Dallas bench right at the St. Louis blue line. Dallas has another 45 seconds on the power play.
1: We just saw Dylan Dubé out there killing penalties, and we had the, you know, sitting right in front of him on the plane. And is this an interesting piece too? You know, I haven't talked enough about it, but you know, he signs a contract with the Blues, a one-way contract of all things. You know, he was such a spark for Steve Ott's group. One of the best players down the stretch in the playoffs last year in the American Hockey League. And, you know, he's looking to, you know, reinvest and certainly get a second breath of what NHL life could be like, of course, after stepping away there for a little bit. And it's an interesting person that we can't forget about when we're talking about making this hockey team.
0: 325 career NHL games and 127 points with the Calgary Flames for Dylan Dubé. Pass coming down along the near side. Ritzkovian for the Stars. 12 seconds to go in the Dallas power play right into the slot. And a blocker save over the right pad by Hofer. Ritzkovian to the line. Schlein near wing. Justin Ritzkovian. Slap shot. Hit his own player in the back. That was Schlein from Lundqvist. It's cleared out and Sundquist is free. We're back to even strength. Puck coming around. Thomas holds it in. Miss Snuggerud coming through the middle. They elevate Mason McTavish on the right wing here. Well, they put him on the left side, actually. So the puck goes down into the corner. Koromyslov. He's defending and he blocks that shot. Here's some, you know, I didn't really know much about him until he came into this camp as he puts a little stick in. He kind of jabs it. Artin Martino, but he's had two very solid games.
1: Yes, he has. You know, it's a great little block in the D zone there, too. And, you know, plays like that, too, because you had Mason McTavish and the other defensemen, they were kind of, they were scurrying around as they both lost their battles in the far corner. Without making that play, it's a bad chance against.
0: Good job by Berggren. Gets in the road, but the Stars, Wyatt Johnson, able to keep it in. And then that puck picked off. Peterson with a nice play. Drives the middle of the ice with it. Scoops it towards the front of the goal. And nobody there to tip it towards the net. Right back to Peterson, far corner. Blues go D to D. Broberg near side. Shot on to Smith, the save. Berggren picks the puck up. Rantanen's on him. Makes the play. Peterson blocked it in initially. Great work by Dean, and the Blues hold it in. Floats it into space. Mayhew moves onto his forehand. Shoots it off a body in front, and Casey DeSmith is there to cover up. And that's Dean pawing right now with Jack Anderson.
1: Yeah, just another exceptional shift for me for Dylan Peterson, though. You know, he started this whole play. He really showcased his speed coming up through the neutral zone and found a little lane to the net, just missed originally, and it looked like Dallas was going to exit the zone. He actually picked it up with his skate, kept it in, kept it alive for another scoring chance. So even when they elevate him to the higher line, he's certainly making things happen in the offensive zone. 4:33 to go here in the second period. We got to take another break. This is St. Louis Blues Hockey.
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0: Well, the fight between Dylan Holloway and Kyle Burrows happened with 12:42 on the clock remaining. There's now 4:33 left to go, so it's been 8 minutes. We have not seen him return. Stars ice the puck from a face-off win in their own end. And there's a couple of scenarios here. He took that last shot from Kyle Burrows, Joe. We don't know if he's getting stitched up, if there's another potential injury, or with a little stumble as he was trying to go and the referee kind of had him. Is there potentially concussion protocol? But either way, I'm not a big liking the fact that we haven't seen him back yet.
1: No, I'm not liking that. I'm also not loving that we haven't seen necessarily a response on Burrows yet either. I mean, if Holloway really is hurt, not only hitting Snuggerud from behind, but then taking out your other top winger in a preseason game of all things. I mean, you can understand sometimes if it happens during the regular season, like hockey's hockey, things are going to happen.
0: Oh, come on. Gord Dwyer's calling a high stick from all the way across the ice. The other referee right there in front of him. The Stars player throws his head back. That's Rope Hintz. Was it McTavish that got it up on him? I think Gordon was actually just giving the young referee a chance to call it.
3: Penalty 65, 2 minutes, 5 seconds.
0: Yep, so they're going to put Dylan Dubé into the penalty box. So Dallas going back to a...
1: Man, I think it was actually the Dallas player. Seeing that replay right there, it looked like Dubé's stick was kind of around his waistline.
0: Which in the regular season...
1: Yeah, and then here comes Nathan Walker. Now, we're just talking about Burrows. There he is. And Nathan Walker was just talking to him between the bench. I think that they're... To me, Curbs, what I feel, I may be wrong, I think the Blues players now know maybe what's going on with Dylan Holloway. And I think that you will see a response here. And I can say for Burrows, the one great thing for Burrows is that Ross Johnson isn't in the lineup tonight.
0: Big player on the Rattler, pest control penalty kill by the Blues, are killing for the third time tonight. Dallas brings it over the line. Ranton in into the middle, finding Johnston far wing. Hofer left pad save. What a clear off the glass by Oscar Sundquist.
1: Well, and I tell you what, Joe Hofer has made a couple saves while killing penalties here. Last power play for Dallas, he made a point blank one right in front of him. This one, he had a stretch left to right, but comes over for another good blocker save.
0: And at even strength, Eri Robertson with a beauty.
1: I'm telling you, I mean, Dallas has had 17 shots. I'd say of those 17 shots, at least seven of them were high quality right in front, like we just saw right there.
0: Kyle Burrows, who is the one that hit Snuggerud from behind and then in the fight with Holloway, 31 years old, veteran player. Only played 201 games in the NHL, but broke in as a pro player in 13-14. You know, he and Ross Johnston are actually teammates. Puck to the near side. Ritzkovian to Rantanen. Looking into the slot. Good breakup, but it kicks back to Rantanen in the slot. And another Hofer save. Ritzkovian up to the line. Rantanen trying to go into the middle of it. Well, good job by Burns to not allow him in. Now down the middle. That one's kicked away by Stenberg. Rantanen digs for it again. That Mikko Rantanen is one heck of a hockey player. Here's Hemming for the Stars. 17 seconds to go in the power play. They go up to the line. In the middle, Robertson to Rantanen. Rantanen trying to get it down low. Blocked away. Koskimäki over to Stenberg, and out it goes.
1: Yeah, he actually tried dancing the two young forwards a couple times there and looked like he was going to pull it off. This is Rantanen, but... Really good second effort there by St. Louis, and good support coming in there as well.
0: 1:51 to go in the second period. Dallas will bring it over the line. We're back at even strength. Blues still trailing 1-0. Up the far side, Snuggerud swats at it, couldn't clear it out. Loose puck to the near wing with it, ends up in the neutral zone. Here's Nils Lundqvist. Nils Lundqvist began his career with the New York Rangers. The Dallas Stars had a first-round pick. They traded that first-round pick to the New York Rangers for Nils Lundqvist. The Rangers then traded that first-round pick to the St. Louis Blues in the Mykola Tarasenko trade, and the Blues turned what was originally the Dallas Stars pick into Theo Lindstein.
1: Oh! There's a rabbit hole for you.
0: Not a deep one. Found it easily.
1: Oh, that one pretty deep for me. Lindstein, who's just a couple boxes over from us, they had him come on the trip with Carbonell. Yep. A couple young, healthy scratches just sitting up there enjoying the game.
0: Mayhew's going to drive the puck in. Final 70 seconds of period number two. Broberg to the front of the net. Through to the far corner it goes. That puck picked up, cleared up to the line. Great work, the Thomas line holding it in. Again, no Holloway. It's coming back the other way. Ritzkovian fires a shot high and wide. Schlein on the far wing. Not a Ritzkovian. He's checked into and knocked down by Logan Mayhew. Peterson will play it up along the wing with Thomas, and here they come. Thomas over the line. Rink wide. Berggren shoots. Off the post it goes. Mayhew trying to get to the point and does. Works it into the corner. into the slot for Thomas. It's deflected away. 22 seconds remaining. And it's Broberg sending it to the far corner. Dean racing in. Gets there with the help of Peterson.
11: Oh,
0: and then Dean tried to get it to the front of the net. It bounced on him and came off his stick.
11: Oh, that would have been a thing of beauty perfectly for Dean. Not only creates separation, great hit. He had a clear lane at the net. Just couldn't corral that puck.
0: Blues go to Quinton Burns. Up the ice it goes. 2 seconds left, and that'll be the end of the period. Now another Blues player down in the corner. Slow to get up is Dylan Dubé. Is that Burroughs that knocked him down? Because right now a couple Blues players going to Burroughs.
11: Yeah, Burroughs now talking it over with Dylan Peterson. Yeah, I don't think Burroughs' night's over. I could be wrong, but I do not believe his night is over. We still do not have an update on Dylan Holloway. And you know, to me, Curves, I know it's a preseason game. The Blues are down by one, and you want to get goals. But right now, it's hard to really look anything beyond what's going on with Dylan Holloway. It's his first preseason game, and a player that dealt with these injuries last year. And I think that's got to be the focus for Jim Montgomery, who's talking it over with Greg Cronin as they walk off the ice right now.
0: All right, Alex, 1-0 Dallas leads after two. Talk about special teams being a bit of a storyline. 6 minutes of power play time for the Blues. They're 0 for 4. That included about a minute and a half of 5-on-3 hockey. And the Dallas Stars still lead 1-0.
12: Yeah, and you guys asked there about Burroughs with Dubé. Yeah, and I just saw the replay of it, and it looked like as Dubé was kind of turning at the end of the clock there in the period, Burroughs kind of stuck the stick out, went underneath the skate of Dubé, and he fell down going into the board. So I have to imagine and agree with Joe, Kyle Burroughs' night is not through going into this third period. And we'll wait to see if we get an update on Dylan Holloway between now and the start of the third. If we do, we'll get you updated on that throughout our second intermission report. But we're going to recap that second period as well as hear a little from Doug Armstrong and Alexander Steen as they spoke with the media prior to the start of training camp. That, some score updates around the NHL, all before we start the third period. 1-0's our score. Alex Ferrario with you. This is St. Louis Blues Hockey.
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0: Getting checked out from behind was Snuggerud. Holloway, he's going to drop the gloves. Go with Kyle Burrows. Holloway in a preseason fight with Kyle Burrows. And then Burrows and Holloway go to the ice.
12: Well, that's going to be the moment that we are going to be on pins and needles waiting to find out if Dylan Holloway's okay once we get to the third period. That happened at the 7:18 mark in the period where Kyle Burrows threw a boarding penalty on Jimmy Snuggerud behind the back hit that didn't look the cleanest, but Jimmy Snuggerud was fine. Holloway jumped in immediately on Kyle Burrows, who's a tough customer, and Holloway got a couple of hits in as he nicked up Burrows on the side of the head, but Burrows laid the last hit as Holloway went down on the ice, kind of got him right in the face. Holloway went down, got up, skated off on his own help, had no issues at all, but he did not return to that hockey game. So we'll have to wait to see if there's an update on him once the Blues return for the third period. But for St. Louis, losing that player, very impactful on this one and overall if he's hurt longer term. Let's all hope that doesn't happen. But impactful because they were rolling in that first period, had a total of five of the eight shots on goal, the Holloway, Thomas, and Snuggerud line, and they could have desperately used him in the second period as they had back-to-back-to-back Dallas Stars penalties, little over a minute and 30 seconds of 5-on-3 power play time, had their shots, but no goals.
0: Gets it back to Mayhew to hear a checkout high. To Mayhew, and a shot. That one's blocked again. Thomas on the left wing to the corner. Snuggerud tried to lift it over to Smith. McTavish on the far side, and a shot. That one down low. Comes back to Thomas. Over to McTavish, and going down to block it. That's a heck of a sliding block there by Dallas's defenseman, Trey Taylor, and man, that hurt. Bergeron goes to McTavish. It's too far. Broberg off the wall in the backhand. To Snuggerud right on, and a save made. A
12: couple of things that stood out to me. They had six power play shots in that period. One, Mason McTavish is a heck of a one-time shot. That's going to be a guy that I could see them use that a lot of. Jimmy Snuggerud has no problem finding the lanes to get shots. He had three of those six power play shots in the second period. And from the first period where I thought the power play struggled to put shots on net, that time they did not struggle, getting more and more on Casey DeSmith. But Casey DeSmith just came up with some good saves, and Dallas's penalty kill continuing their success carried over from last season. But on the flip side of that, the Dallas Stars would get their opportunities, their momentum. Joel Hofer once again locked in.
0: Puck to the near side. Ritzkovian to Rantanen. Looking into the slot. Good breakup, but it kicks back to Rantanen in the slot, and another Hofer save. Pass coming down along the near side. Ritzkovian for the Stars. 12 seconds to go in the Dallas power play right into the slot. And a blocker save over the right pad by Hofer. Dallas brings it over the line. Rantanen into the middle. Finding Johnston. Far wing. Hofer left pad save.
12: So the Blues wrap up that second period, still trailing by a goal, out shooting Dallas 21-18. They had 13 shots on goal in that second period, and as I mentioned, six of those came with their Ameren power play opportunities. Faceoffs heavily in favor of Dallas as they've won 63% of the draws. Both sides 0-for on their power play chances, and the Blues with only three block shots, Dallas with 12 of them, and also Dallas with 19 giveaways. That is our second period recap here with our On the Run, our second intermission report. We'll take a break. When we return, we'll hear a little from Doug Armstrong and Alexander Steen. They talked at the beginning of training camp about what they're looking towards this training camp and preseason, and they discussed those long-term contracts that we saw handed out at the beginning of this year. All of that next. 1-0. Blues trail the Dallas Stars. Alex Ferrario with you. 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

0: Dallas, Dylan Holloway expected to return in the third period. So no harm, no foul, sticking up for his teammates, and Holloway will be back once the third period begins. Blues trail the Dallas Stars 1-0. Welcome back into our second intermission report. Alex Ferrario with you. And now we get our What's Streaming segment. Here are a couple of clips from Doug Armstrong and Alexander Steen. They held a media press conference right before the start of training camp to just kind of update the media on the upcoming training camp and some of the players that have stuck out or what they want to see moving forward. So let's hit this first clip from Doug Armstrong. He was asked at the beginning of this training camp, you know, where he feels the life cycle of this Blues team is at going into this season.
1: I think we've transitioned now from the we're now in the building the team. For a while there, we were building assets. We were bringing in young players, picks, prospects. I think what Alex and I tried to accomplish over the draft in the summer was to turn some of those assets into players that can help this team today. I think we have a lot of players that are in an age group that can grow together, that can build something, and that's what makes me excited about watching this team, not only this year, but moving forward. And we've talked about it. It's a growth thing, so we're not going to measure any individual on, how we look on the Sunday after the first two games. It's a process, but we think we're in that process now where winning has to become part of the equation.
0: Well, and they have such a deep roster right now with a lot of guys fighting for opportunities, and Alexander Steen has prioritized internal competition. But what is it with a shortened training camp and shortened preseason game? What is it that Steen and the front office want to see from the players in camp?
2: I would say the urgency. And the pace. The urgency is more of a mindset on the understanding that we don't have a lot of time. This is a new framework for everybody, but we want to be a team that comes out of this in the best possible way and setting ourselves up to have success not only early in the season, but as we move forward through it. So urgency is a big component. I think, I stated before, when we went into those mini camps sort of during the season, we walked in them with a little bit of baggage from the results of the season up until that point, which created that urgency in those camps, and we've really maximized those days and came out of them in a much better fashion. And I think right now we should be taking some of the knowledge and information that we've had over the past couple of years and apply it here early in camp to make sure that we bring that mindset here now.
0: Final one from Doug Armstrong. With all of the talk of the contract extensions, the new CBA has kicked in, so no longer 8-year extensions and no 8-year extension for Jimmy Snugger. This was Doug's answer to that question.
1: Yeah, we obviously have kept an eye on everything that's going on. Our belief for a long time has been trust but verify on our players. Our philosophy isn't like other philosophies of other groups, and I'm not saying what's one right or wrong, to rub the crystal ball and to hope things might happen and work out. Since 2010, I think we've had two players come out of entry level that signed long-term extension. That was Tarasenko and Pietrangelo, both second team all-stars after their third year. My belief in it, and I've shared it with Alex and he agrees, is we trust these guys. We want them to get rich. We want to pay them. We just want to make sure that they've earned that paycheck, and so we're willing to allow them to play like we did last year with Broberg and Holloway. I'll let Alex speak directly to the young players that he's spoken to make sure that they're aware of the situation. But, we're not trying to outthink ourselves. We're going to let their play on the ice dictate their financial security.
0: It's the phrase that Doug used a lot of, trust but verify, and that's their main focus going into this season with their pending restricted free agents. We'll take our final break, come back, some score updates. Again, if you missed it, Dylan Holloway will return for the third period. 1-0 Blues trail the Stars. Alex Ferrario with you. This is St. Louis Blues Hockey.
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8: 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Preseason action, the Canadians beat the Senators 3-2, Capitals beat the Flyers 5-2, Devils over the Rangers, Blue Jackets over the Red Wings, and the Penguins over the Sabres. Let's head back out to Dallas and get the third period started with Chris Kerber and Joe Vitale.
9: All right, Alex, thank you very much. Joe, Blues need a goal.
10: Yeah, they need a goal, and luckily for them, they got some help back who, for a guy that does pretty good in that department, scoring goals, there is Dylan Holloway. He's going to start the period on the left side there with Robert Thomas, so that has answered those questions. He's talking it over with Mikko Rantanen right now, right off the faceoff. I would imagine they're discussing what happened there and what made him miss the second half of that period. But, Curbs, that is good news for Blues fans. Dylan Holloway does appear to be okay.
9: I do wonder, and again, I am just throwing this out there, but I do wonder if because of that little stumble kind of when he and the referee got tangled up, if they said, hey, we got to do concussion protocol, which can take a a good number of minutes, and at that point they said, I'll just stay in there for the end of the period.
10: Well, I agree, yes.
9: The Blues need one to get it to the front, and Broberg got it there off the deflection. Snuggerud put it in the middle. Casey DeSmit. We change goalie. No, they're going to put DeSmit and leave him in for the whole game. The Blues have made their goalie change, and they brought in Romanov.
10: Wow, that play right there for Philip Broberg. We're getting so used to seeing this. It's becoming a routine staple for him, his ability to jump up in the rush, and when he kicks it to the outside, just continues to go right to the cage.

0: Casey to Smith. He's got a big snake on his helmet. Kind of looks like the snake from... You ever watch the movie The Jungle Book?
1: I have not watched the... I watched the old version of it. The old cartoon version.
0: I think that's the snake from The Jungle Book. You know, the one like... trust in me.
1: Yes.
0: Trust. That guy? I'm assuming it was a guy.
1: It's a freaky snake, to be honest with you. 19:21 to go. Best snake story I ever knew is when Ricky Tikki Tavi destroyed the two Cobras. Puck gets dumped down in behind the Blues or out of the Dallas net, and it's cleared back out.
0: You're just making up names. Who's Ricky Tikki Tavi?
1: Oh, look it up. Ricky Tikki Tavi. Great kid story. Puck coming in. He saves a family from two nasty Cobras. Puck coming into the corner now. Blues get in on the forecheck. Banging around, down 1-0. Several storylines to keep following here. Sundqvist, what a job. Tags up, brings it in, shoots at it. And it goes off Thomas Harley and out of play. And it has been vintage Oscar Sundqvist throughout this game tonight.
0: Yeah, it has. You know, he took a penalty in the second period, but that stripped in the neutral zone. And, you know, one thing that great players just learn, you have to figure out a way to do it in the National Hockey League, is you have to learn how to shoot through defenders. That one, unfortunately, gets tipped just briefly to go up into the netting, but it's very, very difficult for forwards to beat defensemen one-on-one in a fashion like we just saw. Even with all kinds of speed, these D are just so long and so smart about their angles and how to cut away space and take away real estate. And so as a forward, you have to be very, very good at shooting through players.
1: Blues win the draw, shoot it. It hits off a player to the corner, Stenberg to the line. Jiříček a drive, DeSmith will make the save. It comes off the wall as Stenberg tried to get it in the middle to Berggren. They couldn't connect. Coming around to the near wing. Stars turn it over. Berggren was right there. Floats it into the middle to Stenberg. Knocked down on a nice play. And then Dean able to get it right back to keep it away from Minichin. Dallas will clear back to the St. Louis line. Blues out shooting the Stars 22-18. Jiříček's going to get it in over the line. Again, Tyler Tucker injuring himself yesterday. Or getting injured. I should say injure himself. He got injured. A knee injury that Jim Montgomery said today is not day-to-day. They don't have an update. Just what it might be. Said it'll get reevaluated. That opens up a door for another defenseman or two to slide up the depth chart. Potentially break camp with the Blues. Dean in behind the net. Over to the far point it goes. They bring it back to the near wing. And a long shot. That one ripped wide there by Koromyslav. And it's right back down into the corner there. Koski-Mackey to it. Out of the zone they go. Schlein's going to deflect it in. Holter says, I got it. He goes wandering over to the far side. Dallas able to hold it in the zone. And, well, the linesman waved it off initially, and now he's whistling it offside.
0: Yeah. Well, really nice start here for St. Louis in this first almost 3 minutes of this period. And one major change that I've seen right off the hop has been the defenseman pinching aggressively. I mean, Dallas having a really rough time coming out of their zone right now. I imagine Jim Montgomery wants to continue down that road, because that last shift by Dean was a thing of beauty. We haven't seen enough of that.
1: Dylan Holloway back on the ice. Left after the fight at 7:18 of the second period. Did not play the rest of the period. He returns for the start of this one. He's out there with Thomas and Snuggerud. Blues get onto the puck. Logan Mayhew in his own zone. Over to the left-handed shooting Broberg. Trying to send it along. Holloway gets it. Snuggerud slides in. The goaltender to Smith plays it around, and it's Thomas getting it back. Comes off the wall, and Rantanen stripped it away. Broberg comes over to get it. Up the left wing and now through everybody. What a pass to Holloway. Thomas picks it up down the near side. With some help from Holloway, that puck gets fumbled a bit with the Stars poking after it. They send it down into the corner. Harley checked into. Rantanen trying to send it out. Couldn't. Jiříček stepped up, holds it in, skates down into the corner with it. Needs some help as Harley checks into him. Snuggerud got it out of the corner to Holloway. Blues recovering the puck in the offensive zone. Holloway to the middle. Thomas to Snuggerud. Shoots it wide of the goal, and at that angle, it leaves the zone.
0: Well, again, right there, you saw Dylan Holloway. He goes full Superman. He tries to get a stick on that puck, and he barely gets it, just to tip it, just enough. It's a two-foot little shuffle over to Robert Thomas to keep that play alive. That's that pursuit of pucks that this top line just does so well once again.
1: Jimmy Snuggerud was voted as a first-team all-rookie member as the Stars get it in front, and Hofer is going to turn that one away. The last Blues forward to be first-team all-rookie at the end of the season. Also wore number 21, Patrick Berglund. And only seven Blues rookies in total since that award began in 82-83 have been named to a first-team all-rookie team. The forwards are Snuggerud, Berglund, Jim Campbell, Soupy Campbell, and Rod Brind'Amour.
0: How about that?
1: That's it.
0: People often forget Rod Brind'Amour was a property of the St. Louis Blues.
1: Defensively, Colton Parayko. And then the two Stanley Cup champion goaltenders, Jake Allen and Jordan Binnington, were both all-rookie first-teamers. 14:44 to go in the third. Stars 1, Blues 0. It's reversed into the corner. Koromyslav plays it over to the far side. Blues clear to the neutral zone. Tavish couldn't push that one past Semenov and is right back into the Blues zone. Not a lot of scoring in this game. 1-0. We have seen some pretty good saves on both ends of the ice. Blues dump it into the corner. Harley playing it there for the Stars. They get it out of the zone. Sneak it forward. Ritzkovi into the far wing. Ranting it into the middle. And snapping it in for the goal. Lundqvist. Hofer got a piece of it and it trickled by. Ball on him over the goal line. Dallas leading 2-0. 14:03 to go in the third.
0: A few passes here for St. Louis, just not connecting in the neutral zone, and it's going to come back and create an odd man rush here for Dallas going the other way. It looked like it was appearing to be a 2-on-1 and a 2-on-1 only. You see Logan Mayhew gets tripped up there briefly. That creates a 2-on-1, and looks like it almost develops into a 2-on-2 because Otto Stenberg gets back. But then how about that vision there by the Dallas Stars to pick up that defenseman coming in late, and he just slaps it and powers it right through Romanov.
1: I said Hofer. That's right. They made the goalie change. That's Romanov. Just in case Joe has the game on in his ear, he's like, wait a minute, fellas, I'm not in there. Hofer allowed just the one goal on 18 shots through the two periods. Romanov did not allow a goal on the 10 shots that he faced on Saturday night. That one hit him and came loose 5-hole. 13:14 to go. We're in the third. 2-0. The Dallas Stars leading. Handed off to Robertson. Put it down to Rope Hintz. Get it around to the far side. The Blues block a piece of it as it goes into the corner. This one's blocked away. Holloway out with Thomas and Snuggerud. Now 3-on-2 if they can get him moving. Thomas into Snuggerud. That backhand pass just missed him. He nearly got it back, but the Stars have cleared a hint in the neutral zone. Rink wide. Hemming thumps it into the corner. Now behind the net. Koromyslav over to Holloway on the far side. We're at 7.5 minutes gone in the third. Played by Koromyslav over to the far wing, and Peterson will take a good check at the wall. 12:22 to go in the third. Two nothing. Dallas. We'll bring you back in a moment. This is St. Louis Blues hockey.
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4: 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I'm watching a chameleon on the Jumbotron.
5: That's an iguana.
4: That's an iguana?
5: That's an iguana.
4: That is definitely a chameleon.
5: That is not a chameleon.
4: Are you sure?
5: I'm very quite sure.
4: Anyway, he's mimicking Freddie Mercury of Queen. You had a chameleon?
5: Yep.
4: What's the difference between that and a
5: gecko? Not
4: or
5: much.
4: A Gila monster? They're all in the same family, I'm assuming.
5: Size.
4: My son wants a bearded dragon. Bodhi, my son.
5: You had to get it for him. Well, I think a bearded dragon in Kirkwood is perfect.
4: Well, they require a 300-gallon tank.
5: Sure.
4: Where am I going to put that thing?
5: In the chicken coop. 12:22 to go. We're in the third. Blues win it. Shoot it. That one from Broberg gets blocked and trickles wide of the goal. Down 2-0. Mayhew over to Broberg. Another one on to Smith will make the save. They get it from Peterson to Broberg. Sends it into some traffic. Peterson lost an edge. Harley skates to the wing. Clears to Rantanen. Brings that one in over the line. Over to Johnston. Wyatt Johnston on the trailer. And Harley with a bomb towards the goal. Block it away by Romanov. Right back to the blue line. And there's a long shot blocked by Peterson. Sundqvist drops to a knee, ends up kissing the wall, and the puck in behind the net. Dallas digging in, Rantanen up to the line. Makes the play to Johnston, holds it in. Back to Rantanen. Great play by Mayhew.
4: Yeah,
5: reached around him and picked it off. Rantanen, though, gets it back and into the slot. A shot goes off the blocker of Romanov. Another one hits the side of the net from the Stars. Ritzkovian lost it.
4: Man, another strip there for Logan Mayhew. I think this has been a strong game for Logan. I think he's been one of the most noticeable Blues players from top to bottom, start to finish so far.
5: Puck moved to the near wing. Dallas is going to dump it in. 11 minutes to go here in the third period.
4: Oh,
5: of play.
4: Boy.
5: That puck gets cleared up over the glass. That'll be a delay of game penalty. And hey, they here. 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
5: 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Stars on the power play. This could be the game here. Dallas up 2-0. Robertson, far wing, one-timer, and wide of the goal from Rantanen.
4: What a beautiful set play there for Jason Robertson. He's looking at Mikko Rantanen now. He couldn't have placed it any better. Looked like he was going to shoot that puck and just slid it right across through the seam to Rantanen, who lit into that one just high.
5: 2 minutes for delay of game on Colin Ralph. Rantanen into the middle. The Stars have it knocked away, and then the Blues create a two-on-one shorthanded. They bring it up the far wing. And they get it to the front of the net. But DeSmith is able to cover it up as Quentin Burns' pass was just a little too tight to the goalie.
4: Yeah, I'd say it was a body slide there by the Dallas defender, and it really put Burns off almost to the point of running out of real estate there. Yeah, perfect body slide. He just can't get it to the backside of Dubé. But a really nice chance. I tell you, the Blues have had some very nice chances shorthanded. There's one right there. We saw Nathan Walker with an Oscar Sundqvist set up in the first period. That was the Blues' first shot on goal, the only shot through the first 10 minutes. So Kayla has certainly been getting the job done.

0: so far this preseason. In fact, even getting some really nice scoring chances on the offensive side of things.
1: Now the Stars remain on the power play for another 60 seconds. Moves on the Rottler Pest Solutions penalty kill, and the puck dumped in. Romanov clears it off the glass, but then it hits the netting. Goes out of play, and that'll keep the faceoff in the zone. 9:48 to go here in the third. Next Thursday night, Blackhawks come into town. You got to thank all the main guys that you have not seen. Colton Parayko's, rest of the lineup, the Connor McMichaels. We will see in a home game against the Chicago Blackhawks. And then on Saturday night, the Blues are in Chicago to take on the Hawks. That'll wrap up the preseason. And the regular season starts the next week. For the Blues, September 28th, the actual season opens up. Remember, it's now an 84-game regular season. Sundquist chasing after it on the penalty kill. Ritzkovian out high. Shoots it off the shoulder and the mask of the goalie. His mask is actually messed up. So he'll take it off. They'll deal with that. Sundquist is going to push. Ritzkovian, rather Anderson, comes over on him. Everybody grabs a partner right between the benches.
2: Yeah, it looks like
1: that
2: Oscar.
1: Is Ritzkovian, actually. I thought it was 40. It is Ritzkovian.
2: Yeah, it looks like Oscar Sundquist was in the middle of it all. There's Burns. We had a fight a couple days ago. The first fight of the preseason was a similar spot right between the
1: benches.
2: He just
1: pulled this guy out of the fight and said, let's go.
2: Out of the pile,
1: let's go.
2: I know. There's Dylan Holloway. I finally got a close-up of Dylan Holloway. It's so far here in Dallas to see these players. He did look like he got some stitches, curves just above that right lip. Well, I guess it's one lip. There's no, you don't have a right or a left lip. It's just your lip. Singular.
0: He doesn't.
1: Two to go in the third. To get everything broken up, no penalties. Blues down 2-0. They only scored one goal on Saturday night. That was Koski Mackey at 13:30 of the second period. No goals, including an 0-for-4 stretch on the power play here in this game. They have had some chances. Casey DeSmith, pretty good. But if you're the Blues, especially this line that's out there now, you want to see a couple goals go in.
2: Yeah, you want to cash in the preseason. I know it doesn't count, but you want this group, especially this top line, you want to go into that game against the Dallas Stars in a little over a week here, Kirk. You're going to want them to go in with that feeling. You want to go in with some swagger, some confidence.
1: Well, and these guys can only play in one more preseason game, this top line. So you got to figure one of these last two is going to be a full regiment of players for the Blues.
2: Well, and you know that was a huge part of why Jim Montgomery decided to go with his top line, his top pair, and his top goaltender.
1: In front, Stars get it there. And Ritzkovian denied by the glove of Georgi Romanov.
2: Yeah, just to kind of wrap that thought up, but you have all your top pair, your top line, your top goalie in for this one. Why? Well, this is where you're opening the regular season up. Get them the reps in this building. 7:53 to go. Third period. Blues need some help. Down 2-0. This is St. Louis Blues Hockey.
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10: 7:53 to go. 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Dallas leading 2-0. Bring the puck into the Blues zone. The puck gets cleared off the glass again by Romanov, and this time off the glass and into the white netting down below.
0: As you mentioned, he came in that third period a couple days ago, Curbs, and he got tested right away. It was a breakaway for the Dallas Stars right off the hop, and he stood tall the whole way throughout. He's had some challenges early on, and you know, listen, it's not easy coming off the bench after sitting for two periods, and it's part of the job for him, too, of trying to make a team. It's just you gave your starters those first two periods, so no excuses. He's got to find a way to get a little bit of a rhythm here, and he's looked sharp so far this preseason.
10: Puck cleared out. Stars get it ahead. Rantanen waits for the trailer. He gets Johnston right there, and a save by Romanov.
0: Boy, I don't know how Mikko Rantanen got so wide open. He kind of snuck from this left side. He kind of crossed. I think that was a set play. That's something to keep an eye on next week when the Blues open up here. But I started counting some players, and it looked like Dallas was shorthanded there briefly. And then you just see Mikko Rantanen, he just kind of snuck right behind both defenders. You can guarantee that that's going to be on the Blues Scouter Report come next week, because that cannot happen.
10: Blues win the faceoff with a Thomas line back in their own end. Thomas wins the puck back off the wall. Gets it out of the zone. Good puck grid all the way up. Colin Ralph is going to dump it in. Turned back along the far side by Burrows. Kyle Burrows will get to it on the near side. I mentioned earlier that he and Ross Johnston were teammates. They were teammates in the state of Missouri with the Missouri Mavericks.
0: Mm-hmm.
10: East Coast Hockey.
0: Yeah.
10: 15-16 season.
0: Independence, Missouri there, wasn't it?
10: You bet. Ralph is going to dump it in. Smith will put the backhand over to the far wing. Along the wall, touched in the middle by Peterson, but he couldn't get anything cooking, and Ritzkovian goes the other way on Broberg. Uses his skating to keep up. Ritzkovian chucked it into the corner, and the Blues are there. 6:04 to go in the third. Sundquist brings it in. Put it to the front of the net, steered away by DeSmith. Stepping up far wing, Broberg. Blues hold it in. Nice play behind the net. Picked up there by Dallas's Manishin. And then Sundquist stripped it back. Not a Holloway, rather. Mayhew goes in behind the net. Wrap around!
0: Oh.
10: And that's tupped up in the air. And in behind the net lands where Anderson looks to clear and can't. Broberg holds it in. Blues need a goal. Shot to the front. Saved to Smith. With Peterson right there in front. Peterson gets a little slash there on Manishin, then a puck cleared out as Walker hits Manishin. And then And one of the Stars players gets dumped by Peterson, or did he lose an edge over there?
0: No, him and Nathan Walker.
10: That was
0: Walker.
10: Rickwood.
0: Yeah. Nathan Walker, him got tangled up as they were both going back to the bench. To me, it was incidental contact. They're not jawing on each other.
10: Nothing's really happened with the continuation to Burroughs, but I'm not sure there's been an opportunity with those key guys against them.
0: There hasn't, and also with Dylan Holloway, it looks like it was just some stitches. Not as serious of an injury as I think the Blues maybe were thinking at first.
10: Puck coming in, Berggren. Dips the shoulder, drives in, that shoots and scores! Great power move to the middle, from the wall to the net, and a goal. 2-1, the Blues are on the board, 4:38 to go, third period, Berggren tucks it in.
0: Wow, what an incredible power move here for Jonathan Berggren. He's working on Roope Hintz, that's important, this is a forward here. Look at the way he kind of tucks it right underneath that blade. He misses on the first effort, sticks with it, goes right across the blue paint. I mean, that is Jim Montgomery hockey. That is exactly what he has been talking about all preseason. We have to figure out a way to get to the inside. And Jonathan Berggren, I mean, I tell you, this has been a pickup from the Detroit Red Wings last year. They picked him up off waivers. It just did not fit in Detroit. And he came here, and, you know, Curbs, I don't know about you, but I didn't feel like there was a lot there based off of what I had seen with his time in Detroit. He has just settled in so well in St. Louis. He has found a rhythm. Last year, he would get scratched, then he'd come back in games. He'd have a really important primary assist in a big game, in a big moment. Jim Montgomery just had to put up his hands at one point and say, how do you take him out? He makes an impact on the game every time he goes back in, and that play was no different. The Blues, no life, down 2-0, looking for some offense. There's your spark right there.
10: 26-year-old was drafted in the second round of 2018 by Detroit. 33rd overall pick, so real close to a first-round pick.
0: You got to start selling some more Berggren jerseys.
10: Blues are into the Dallas zone offside. Well, now the game, the perspective a little bit different. Joe, 4:08 to go in the third. Blues have made it 2-1. 29 shots on goal, so one away from 30 shots on net. They'll have an opportunity here late for a little late game heroics to try and tie it up. We'll bring you back in a moment. This is St. Louis Blues Hockey.
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0: Well, welcome you back to the American Airlines Center in Dallas. 2-1 is your score. Dallas Stars ahead of the St. Louis Blues. It was 2-0 moments ago. Jonathan Berggren makes it 2-1, and now the Blues have a little bit of life. They had a chance to work on their 6-on-5 two nights ago in St. Louis against this Dallas Stars team, and if things don't change, Jim Montgomery is going to be going right back with that 6-on-5 set. But the good news tonight, Chris Kerber, is that it's looking more like the actual 6-on-5 groupings that we're going to see throughout the regular season, which, of course, is led by that Robert Thomas top line, and you also have Philip Broberg on the backside with Logan Mailloux.
10: 3:41 to go. We're in the third. 2-1 the score. Can the Blues find a way to tie it up? They get it out high, and it bounced off the stick of Ralph 3:25 to go in the third. Blues dump it in. Stars will wheel their net. Venetian gets it around to the far side, cleared it out. It comes back to him. Now launches it near wing. Mayu is there. He sends it forward. Thomas toe drags. And then it's knocked off his stick before he could rip a wrister. And to the right side, Dallas will clear to the neutral zone. Mayu going over to get it. And it makes a nice play out of the zone to Snuggerud. Logan Mayu's had a very solid game here tonight.
0: His passing has been elite. I mean, not only tape to tape, but, I mean, curves. The passes are flat. They're hitting. He's hitting players in motion. He looks like a completely different player right now.
10: Thomas goes down low to Holloway. Missed him. Top line. Top pairing on the ice for the St. Louis Blues. They go rink wide with it. It finds its way to Walker, who's now has come on.
0: Yeah, Jim Montgomery. He's fired up with the far linesman. He thought that should have been an icing. It's nice to see the fire out of the head coach, even if it is a preseason game.
10: Well, coach wants it from his players. I think you got to bring it too, right?
0: Well, you should.
10: Set the tone.
0: Well, not to mention, he wants a little breather, a rest for that top group, and just got off the ice.
10: 2 minutes to go in regulation. Puck coming up to the line, now down into the corner. Coming across ice with it. Wrist shot to the front of the net. Romanov will make the save. Well, how about the fact, Joe, that you don't go down by one, you don't come back over the boards from that top line with McTavish, Stenberger, Berggren, or Dean Dubé and Koskomaki. You came over the line with Peterson and Walker.
0: Yeah, I tell you what.
10: Over the boards, rather.
0: Yeah, it shows you, I think, where this coach is understanding that, you know, at this point in the game, based on how the game is trending, it's going to be a hard-nosed, off your rear end, off a shin guard, throw it to the net type of goal that's going to get the Blues back in this one. Dallas has done a great job defending here and just has not given the Blues much.
10: Romanov the save. Puck is loose. And the Blues are able to clear it, allowing Georgie to get his feet again. And now this one's deflected. No icing. Blues try to chip it out with a minute and a half to go. Romanov going to the bench. St. Louis slaps it in down 2-1. Towards the front of the net. Wasting no time there was McTavish. And now Broberg to Juracek. To the corner. Thomas tried to send that to Holloway. That's blocked away. And they get it over to the far wing. Broberg recovers. Now Snuggerud jamming behind the goal. Gets a piece of it. Holloway there with Thomas as well. Can they get it free enough, though, to a teammate? Three Blues on the loose puck in the corner. Broberg pinches in. Juracek, what a play, and a pass to McTavish, the one-timer. Deflects off of the skate of Taylor and out of play.
0: Wow, this is a heck of a play here by Adam Juracek. He gets the puck at the top of the key. I thought he was going to shoot this, and he makes a quick little forehand backhand just to get away.
10: No timeout here. And now they do take one. They lined up. And now Jim Montgomery will take the whiteboard out.
0: But just the way he got away from that defender to set up another attempt for Mason McTavish. I mean, what's that grand total for Mason McTavish at right now there, Curbs? He had 6 after the second, I believe.
10: He's got a total of 10 shot attempts, 3 on goal, 5 have been blocked, 2 have been missed.
0: That's a pretty encouraging stat line for me, because you know at some point, this is early, he's going to get that dialed in.
10: He's also been 55% on faceoffs, winning 6 of the 11 that he's taken.
0: And, you know, when you compare him to a Brayden Schenn, who was the Blues' second-line center last year, just I'm talking very different players, very different players.
10: Robert Thomas, Dylan Holloway, Jimmy Snuggerud, Mason McTavish, Adam Juracek, and Philip Broberg, the 6 on the ice. Empty net down to our left. Good win by Thomas. Snuggerud to Juracek for Broberg. Back to Snuggerud on the far side to Thomas. In the middle to Holloway. Shot on. Rebound coming over the head of Juracek. Rantanen goes to clear. They get it ahead to Wyatt Johnston. And a diving play by Thomas steered it wide of the goal. 25 seconds left to go. Blues to center. McTavish for Holloway. Far side. Snuggerud shooting it wide. And the Blues able to hold it in. Juracek got a piece of it. Numbers to the puck and Holloway. Goes to McTavish, over to Thomas, into the slot, and it's deflected out of play with 4.3 seconds to go. One more face-off chance as Rantanen and Broberg bark at one another.
0: Yeah, good second effort there by Robert Thomas to get back, and, you know, it's crazy. Moments in the game where you have a good effort, you deny an open net, and then Jimmy Snuggerud about 10 seconds later coming in on that offside, he picked his spot across the body of DeSmith, and boy, he just missed. Blues were fortunate to keep that puck in.
10: Well, the Blues will make the change with 4.3 seconds to go. Sundquist sets it up. Dubé on the near side. Koski, Mackey, Berggren out there as well. Dallas will win the faceoff to the corner, and this one will end. And the Dallas Stars, the second consecutive game, beat the Blues by the same score of 2-1. 31 shots on goal for the Blues, 27 for the Stars. 0 for 4 on the power play with St. Louis. The penalty kill was 3 for 3. But again, another 2-1 final. The Blues go to 0-2 on the preseason. Let's get the postgame show started. Alex Ferrario standing by.
13: All right, guys, thank you so much. 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That'll include our 3 takeaways. Hopefully hear a little from Jim Montgomery, and we'll get to some of your reaction as well. You can text us 314-399-9646 as the Blues fall to the Stars 2-1. Our post-game show begins next. Alex Ferrario with you. This is St. Louis Blues Hockey.
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17: 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Welcome to the First Community Credit Union postgame show. Get the final thoughts from Chris Kerber and Joey Vitale as they recap tonight's storylines. Hear the Bud Light three stars, the Bud Light play of the game, and find out who wins Joey Vitale's work.

0: as the Blues fall to the Dallas Stars, preseason game number two. Welcome into our first Community Credit Union postgame show. Alex Ferrario with you. It's plenty of positives despite the loss coming out of this one tonight. The Thomas line looked strong. Mason McTavish is his debut. And Logan Mayhew having himself one heck of a hockey game. On top of all of that, the best news from this one, it looks like they came out healthy, which is probably the most important thing in preseason action. We'll discuss all of that once we get into our extended postgame coverage on our flagship station, 101 ESPN. That'll be where we have our Ted Drew's three takeaways and hopefully hear a little from Jim Montgomery. And we'll also get to our superior play of the game and our Connor Roofing defensive play of the game. But let's kick it off now with the final thoughts and postgame breakdown from Chris Kerber and Joe Vitale.
1: All right, Alex, thank you very much. Several different ways to look at this one, Joe. The obvious one is you're still 0-2 on the preseason. Identical scores of 2-1 against the Dallas Stars. Very different lineups for both teams on Saturday night and then tonight. But tonight we saw Stenberg, Dean, Koskimaki, Peterson, Burns, Ralph, Koromyslov, and Romanov come in. Those players played in Saturday night. They have now played tonight. And really, to me, it was kind of Peterson and Koromyslov that kind of stood out of the group.
2: Yeah, you know what? This is what happens when you have better players in lineups. You know, and I'm going to see if I can break this down the easiest and most efficient way. You know, Koskimaki, Dean, Carboneau. That was, to me, maybe the best offensive line two nights ago. Why? They're getting a lot of opportunities. Right, they're getting top power play minutes. They're getting the start periods. You know, so the more time you have, you get into that rhythm. It probably feels for Carboneau. It feels like junior hockey. It feels like okay, I'm the guy. Now, what changes in games like this is now all of a sudden Dean is not the top guy anymore. It's Robert Thomas. So now you got to find a way to be effective with more limited minutes. If that makes any sense, that's what becomes a bit more of a challenge. You know, can you still find a rhythm based off of your minutes and responsibilities being down? I think for some, we saw it. You know, the Dylan Peterson one for me, you know, his minutes were a bit more limited. He wasn't on maybe as elite of a line, a scoring line like he was a couple days ago. But he was in more of a checking fourth line role, which I still think he found his effectiveness, whether it be the fight or the physicality. You know, he had a couple of nice little wraparound chances there as well. We saw the speed through the neutral zone there in that second period off that great chance he had. So I thought that he continued to stand out. But, you know, like you look at players like Dean, you know, Koskimaki, you know, all those players, I think to me it was just not a step necessarily backwards. It was a step more into reality of what an NHL game will appear for them and what will present itself to them. So you have to still figure out a way to be effective. You know, I thought Adam Juracek, you know, showed some really nice promise, especially on that 6-on-5. You know, he made a nice little dipsy-doodle move there to set up Mason McTavish there. I mean, little plays like that, you see where he's kind of got that gunslinger in him where he's fearless when it comes to making plays. You know, so I think that's from the young side of things. I think from a veteran side of things, I thought this was, and again, you're not playing against a full NHL roster, but Logan Mayhew, to me, from passing to jumping up in the rush, decision-making, I mean, this was a great preseason game for Logan Mayhew. And, you know, yes, I understand it's the opponent is one thing, but still the passes and the things he was doing was he really set himself apart. I think he was probably one of the best players on the ice from both teams.
1: Well, he was also getting a lot of minutes against a line that had Mikko Rantanen, Wyatt Johnston on it, and sometimes Hintz and Robertson. So he got a lot of looks against NHL guys tonight.
2: And you know what? Yeah, he had Philip Broberg with him, but I don't know if the plays that he made that really stood out were because he was with a great defenseman next to him. There was almost just individual plays he was willing to make. So two thumbs up way for Logan Mayhew. I'll go to another veteran and Joel Hofer. You know, I think he was interfered with out that. I'm interested to ask him on the bus or on the plane here because he looked at the referee that he was interfered with. I think because of preseason, they just want to keep this thing moving along. I wonder if that would maybe been called back. I'll have to look at it one more time. But I thought Joel Hofer, you know, to me, Curbs, that's one of the biggest bright spots of the night was the fact that, to me, the strength of this team, the foundation of this group moving forward, if they want to do anything meaningful this year, it's going to have to be that goaltending. And the fact that he looked this good early on is a really good thing as well. And then you got to flip to that top line of Thomas, Holloway and Jimmy Snuggerud. I like that Jim Montgomery put him into this one because this is going to be the opening night here next week. And I thought that we saw some just really good spurts and moments of greatness. We saw moments where last year in that second half, they were doing that regularly. You know, the interchanging, the putting pucks in areas where you know your teammates are going to retrieve it. Everyone's pursuing pucks. Everyone's got good sticks. Just when you thought Dallas was going to break it out, they would get another turnover, and it would almost counter to a really good chance for. So top line, I loved Logan Mailloux. You know, Joel Hofer was great. And, you know, with Dylan Peterson and, you know, Juracek in the mixer, I would say the couple of young guys really backed up their first good performers with another one.
1: In your mind, did Dylan Peterson do what he needed to do in these two games that he's had?
2: He did what he needed to do for Alexander Steen to put him near the top, if not the top guy for a call-up. You know, I don't know if he's did enough to earn himself. I don't even know if he's done himself enough to earn one more game. We may see him one more. I don't know. Come Thursday against the Chicago Blackhawks at home, that would be the last opportunity. I do believe Jim Montgomery is going to go into Chicago with a full roster. So if it's going to happen for one more game for Dylan, it will be on Thursday. I don't know if he gets the opportunity because we still have seen some Blues not even play one game. I think they know what they have in him. I think they see that he is an eager kid. He wants to learn, you know, and he's going to go down to the minors and continue just to groom and blossom. But I think this is such a huge step for him. You know, Chris Thorburn was talking to me on the plane ride, you know, a couple hours ago when we were coming to Dallas, and he said he's just been such a fun project because he's got such a wonderful, wonderful, absolute great attitude. The way he just soaks everything in as a sponge, he just wants to learn. He's so obedient, you know, as far as when coaches are talking to him, scouts are talking to him, and you see it. You see where he came from last year to where he is now. He's going to keep taking those steps. To me, he is going to be a regular NHL player. He can put together a nice 400-game career for himself if he continues at the trajectory that he is right now. I think he's done a lot of great things. I don't think he's good enough to make the team right now, but is he a first call-up for a bottom-six role? Absolutely.
1: When you look at the Blues defense, if everybody's healthy, you're looking at a pairing of Broberg and Mailloux right now. You're looking at a pairing that has Colton Parayko on it. And then you've got a pairing of Fowler and Carlo. The reason I didn't say the pair, because it could be Lindstein, it could be Tucker, it could be Juracek. You look at the options that the St. Louis Blues have there, the injury right now, the nicked up knee to Tyler Tucker, presents an interesting scenario. So we saw Adam Juracek today, a highly touted player, a player that when he turned pro last year, went into the playoffs. Springfield had already started the playoffs. Juracek, they fall out of the playoffs in junior hockey. When he came in, I was told he was their best defenseman in the six games that he played. We didn't necessarily see, you know, off-the-charts defensive play, but you did see some signs, especially in the 6-on-5 and that last move with five seconds to go that showed you some of the talent that he has had. In your opinion, what does that injury right now to Tyler Tucker do for him, or maybe even a Burns or somebody, when you're looking at how this could break out when you're talking about rosters have to be set within just over a week?
2: Well, you know, to me, with a healthy Tyler Tucker and a Lindstein, like you mentioned, I think it's just a numbers game where I think Juracek would just have to go to the American Hockey League where
1: and
2: you don't even lose.
1: Asset.
2: You have to protect him assets. He doesn't even lose them from waivers. So that, to me, is where things were probably trending for him. You know, the Tyler Tucker injury, it definitely puts a couple things in question. First of all, how long is it? Jim Montgomery said it's not technically day-to-day, but they're just kind of waiting to see. To me, is it a week-to-week? Does it become a little bit longer? You know, also, you know, as you let these knees things work themselves out, sometimes they can get worse before they do get better. So I think Adam Juracek has put himself in a great position, not only for his reputation, what he did last year, but now on top of that is there could be a spot available. I will say, though, they're looking at the long-term investment right. of, you know, to have him up here to be that seventh defenseman curbs, you're not helping him. You're not helping your team. And in the long haul, it's not best for his development. You need him to play hockey games. Now, do I think he is good enough to play hockey games at the National Hockey League level? I do. I think it's going to be some growing pains, but I think the Blues are willing to work through that. But if it's a situation where, you know, if you throw him in, Does he become a liability? Then are you playing him 12, 13 minutes? We saw that with Logan Mayhew last year. It didn't suit him well. He needed to go down to the minors. I think for Adam Yurecek, the minors could be the best spot for him to continue to build his game. But this is an NHL defenseman. You see spurts. You see the way he jumps up. And not to mention also, it's worth noting, you know, this is a kid that before this past year, he dealt with back-to-back knee injuries, so he missed substantial time. So he's missed a lot of reps. So I think just getting him into a routine, even in the American Hockey League, will suit him very well. Now, again, a lot of that depends on what this injury really means for Tyler Tucker. So right. I would imagine over the next few days that we will kind of get a clearer picture of what that looks like. I do expect to see him on Thursday at home against the Chicago Blackhawks. I think that's probably the last opportunity. And if he does very well, you know, again, can he right now maybe outplay a Lindstein? I understand different hands, different sides, but I think that Jim Montgomery has shown one thing over the last couple of years, whether it be with Tyler Tucker or Nick Leddy of the older days, he's not afraid to ask defensemen to play on their offside, so he wants the best six that are ready to go. So I think that Adam Yurecek, rightfully so, has earned himself another great game, hopefully for Thursday, and to kind of see if something happens with Tyler Tucker, can this be a kid that sticks around?
3: I still wonder if special teams and power play plays a role in a potential decision.
2: Well, it's a huge point because, again, he's your best right-handed shot defenseman who can run a power play. You know, even if Philip Broberg was a right-shot defenseman, I don't even know if Philip Broberg really classifies himself as a go-to power play quarterback. I think that down deep, you look at the game here, I don't think it was just an experiment, but it was, in fact, Philip Broberg and Adam Yurecek on the 6-on-5 with Robert Thomas. It wasn't Logan Mayhew. So I think that shows you where they see him.
3: It wasn't an extra forward.
2: No, it wasn't an extra forward
3: with
2: either.
3: This setup.
2: It was him, the right shot defenseman out there with Broberg. So I think that kind of goes to show you where they feel like his strength is. I think in some ways he's more confident running a power play than even Logan Mayhew. So if a power play really does need that kind of help and assistance, you know, you fill him in, and you can make a difference in the game.
1: All right, Alex, the St. Louis Blues fall to the Dallas Stars by a score of 2-1. Thursday night, Blues and Blackhawks. Preseason game number 3 from Enterprise Center. Let's get it back to you.
0: Before we let you guys go, do you have a Michelob Ultra 3 stars of the game and work boots?
2: I'll give you the stars here, Curbs. I'll do the work boots. How's that sound? You need a minute to think about it?
3: No, go ahead.
2: I'm going to do work boots, and I'm going to go Dylan Holloway on the work boots. Alex,
0: okay.
2: Curbs, turn over the 3 stars, but sticking up for Jimmy Snuggerud the way he did, got zipped up, came right back in, and that's not his role. So to do that in a preseason game, that's work boots worthy, Alex Ferrara.
0: I like it.
3: Number 3 star, Joel Hofer. Number 2 star, Logan Mayhew. And number 1 star, Harley for the Dallas Stars.
0: All right, I love it, guys. Thanks so much. Great call, and we'll talk Thursday for preseason game number 3. It's Chris Kerber and Joe Vitale with tonight's post-game breakdown. Still lots more to get into, though, tonight. We'll come back after the break and get our superior play of the game, the defensive play of the game, brought to you by Connor Roofing. And then we'll get into our extended post-game coverage, the fourth period, on our flagship station, 101 ESPN. It's the First Community Credit Union post-game show. Alex Ferrario with you. Blues fall to the Stars, 2-1. This is St. Louis Blues hockey.
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0: City Credit Union post-game show. Alex Ferrario with you. Blues defeat the Blues lose to the Dallas Stars 2-1 as they fall in preseason game number two. As they wrap up the preseason portion against the Dallas Stars, and now they have two against the Blackhawks, one in St. Louis on Thursday, and then one on Saturday in Chicago. And then their preseason is done. They're off for a week, and then they get into NHL action at the beginning of October. Well, they will take on this exact same Dallas Stars team. Let's get our superior play of the game. Superior is worth playing for. Michelob Ultra, superior light beer. We'll give it to Jonathan Berggren, who took the power move straight to the net to score the Blues' lone goal, as Berggren in this one tonight wrapped things up with a total of 14 minutes and 40 seconds, only two shots on goal, but did have a couple of power play opportunities there on the second unit, came away with two takeaways and one hit. But Berggren's biggest play was no doubt that power move straight to the net as he went right on Casey DeSmith and was able to tuck home the rebound to score his first of the preseason. So we'll give Jonathan Berggren tonight's superior play of the game. And then the Connor Roofing defensive play of the game. The Blues show up to defend the goal. Connor Roofing shows up to defend your home, trusted since 1993. Let's give the defensive play of the game to Dylan Holloway. I know Joe gave him the work boots, and it was a great decision as Dylan Holloway sticks up for his teammate Jimmy Snuggerud. Snuggerud gets a cross-checked in the back, boarding call on Kyle Burrows, but the moment Snuggerud went into the board, you saw that camaraderie where Dylan Holloway jumped in and immediately dropped the gloves to fight for his teammate, Jimmy Snuggerud. Gave all of us a little bit of a scare, though, as he didn't return for the second period, but came out in the third, and he was good to go the rest of the way. So the defensive play of the game, we'll give it to Dylan Holloway, sticking up for his teammate as the Blues fall to the Dallas Stars 2-1. We'll break this one down a little bit further once we get to our three takeaways coming up in our local post-game coverage. That'll be on our flagship station, 101 ESPN. So for all of our affiliates, you can hop on over there and you could join us on 101 ESPN to listen to more Blues breakdown from preseason game number two. But next up, the Blues take on the Blackhawks as they're at Enterprise Center on Thursday night. It'll be a 7 o'clock puck drop in St. Louis with a puck drop with a pregame festivities beginning at 6:30 here on the St. Louis Blues Radio Network. It'll be 6 o'clock on our flagship station, 101 ESPN. For Chris Kerber, for Joe Vitale, and to our phenomenal producer, Jordan Deacon, here in our network studios, I'm Alex Ferrario. Hope everyone has a great rest of their night. Blues fall to the Stars 2-1. Two preseason games in the book. Two more to go before the season begins. And you'll hear all of it right here on the St. Louis Blues Radio Network.
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0: Shoots it on. Rebound out of the reach of Thomas. They did not get hooked. The Blues are able to recover the puck. Back into the middle. Snuggerud right on. And a save to Smith.
1: Man, this is a special line.
0: Here's a shot. Holloway put it off. Thomas on goal to Smith. Another save. Now right back to Broberg. His shot blocked off a skate. Goes into the far corner. Rantanen doesn't clear. Blues dump it towards the front of the net. They lose it. Thomas in front and a save again to Smith.
2: They had plenty of those tonight. Thomas, Snuggerud, Holloway, as we had our first look of that line reunited since last season. And they wrapped up that game with a total of 11 shots on goal. And the only reason there weren't more of them was because Dylan Holloway left in the second period for a bit after his fight with Kyle Burrows. Welcome, everyone, into our extended post-game coverage. It is the fourth period on your home for the Blues, 101 ESPN. Alex Ferrario with you, along with our producer, Jordan Deacon, as the Blues fall to the Dallas Stars 2-1. Now, set aside the fact that they've lost both preseason games, I know that's going to irk some people of how they're 0-2 in preseason, and you assume that's going to carry over to the regular season and start off slow. That may be true. They can't have that happen. We've established that. But preseason is just like spring training in my eyes. It's really hard to judge team play versus individual play. And that's really the takeaways in this one tonight. As we jump into our three takeaways for the Blues, the first one was that line, Thomas, Holloway, Snuggerud. I truly believe that Robert Thomas was robbed a goal. I understand the officiating, and I hate the rule of intent to blow the whistle, but there wasn't even a rule of intent to blow the whistle. They reviewed it to see if he blew the whistle too early, and then they realized that there was nothing they can do for it. And you could tell that the officials knew that they made the mistake because there were three straight penalties against Dallas following it. And that's typically the, hey, my bad, coach, here's your opportunity to tie it up. Now, the Blues didn't. But in the midst of all that was when Dylan Holloway left as he got into the fight with Burrows. Burrows hit him in the face. He dropped to the ice. You kind of wonder, and I agree with Curbs, maybe they saw something where they said, you got to go off and do concussion protocol. Whatever it may be, he was healthy and he came back for the third. Only thing that matters is coming out of preseason games healthy. But I truly think that if Holloway was playing to have 2 minutes of 5-on-3 time, and they could probably see in the Blues convert on one of those goals. But regardless, in the first period and in the third period, that Holloway-Thomas-Snuggerud line looked like it hadn't missed a beat. I mean, they were picking up their own rebounds. They were cycling the puck. They were getting their scoring opportunities. And mind you, they were going up against the top line for the Dallas Stars with Roope Hintz and Mikko Rantanen. So that was without question one of the biggest takeaways in this hockey game tonight was, that gets you excited for the season, seeing Thomas and Holloway and Snuggerud play together and that chemistry not waver. And I do think for Blues fans, there's a little bit of PTSD from last season of seeing Shen, Holloway, and Kyrou work so well together 2 years ago. And then when they got to the season last year, they didn't work together. They didn't really play together in training camp and preseason. And the slow start started for the offense. This one, you're not too worried about Thomas Holloway, Snuggerud. It's just staying healthy more than anything for those guys. Second takeaway, Logan Mailloux. I know Joey talked about this on their breakdown, but I thought Logan Mailloux was the most impressive player on the ice tonight. Now, you're going to go to the stat sheet and see a -2. Now, this is where the plus-minus rating is doesn't do it justice because one of them, Logan Mailloux, jumped onto the ice late when the shift was already taking place in the defensive zone, so there's not much you can do in that spot. The other one, he pinched in, he fell down, and it turned into the odd man rush that led to the goal. But other than those two areas that, yes, they impacted the team, he was very noticeable in terms of transitioning the puck out of the zone. I thought he moved it quick, just like Philip Broberg does. Had three shots on goal, had a big hit, had a couple of blocked shots as well. That's a positive for me, seeing a confident Logan Mailloux, because one of the areas that I'm sure people are skeptical of is what happens if Logan Mailloux doesn't look like what he did in the second half of the season, but looked more like what he looked like in the first half of last season. That's a problem for the Blues. But man, he looked like the same confident player that we saw at the end of the season last year in his first preseason game. And playing with Philip Roberg, I think, truly helps. Now, what the Blues are going to have to figure out is how to unlock more offense from those guys. Getting three shots on goal from each of them, that's massive. And then you add in the fact that Philip Broberg had five other shot attempts and Logan Mailloux had four other shot attempts. I mean, those guys combined for about 14 shot attempts in the hockey game on top of six shots on goal. The Blues desperately need more offense from their defensemen this season. And to get that, they need net front presence from their players and they need to convert on their scoring chances. But you need defensemen jumping in on that rush. And I do think Logan Mailloux is going to fit perfectly with what the Blues are trying to accomplish. So second takeaway was Logan Mayhew's confidence in the game. And then the third takeaway, I really thought it was the noticeable plays of Mason McTavish. Mason McTavish ended this game tonight with three shots on goal, five of his shots that were blocked. He had a total of 10 shot attempts, had 55% in the faceoff dot, and on top of all of that, got some power play opportunities, including two shots on the power play. Mason McTavish does not look like a liability on the ice. I think there was a lot of concerns of McTavish's defense and, you know, how it was going to perform. He was on the ice for one goal against, and I do think there was a little bit of an aggressiveness jumping in on a play to try and get offensive going, and they lost the board battle, and it went the opposite direction, turned into the 2-on-1. But with that being said, I thought he also was noticeable in the offensive zone, contributing scoring chance after scoring chance. So for the Blues to just get the first look at McTavish, very impactful. And that's something that I mentioned earlier today that I'm a little surprised by. You know, they emphasize wanting to get off to the good start and get those guys kind of feeling comfortable with each other. And not seeing McTavish with his two line mates, I was a little surprised by, because you would imagine they'd like to build up some of that chemistry that they've been practicing. And McTavish and McMichael, and along with Buchnevich, were the lines that were playing together. And we haven't seen that yet. Now, understand that any NHL player that has played over 100 games in the NHL can only play two games of preseason. That's the maximum that they can play. It's the minimum they can play, too. So the Blues said they emphasized that last game of the season, focusing on having a full roster of what it will look like going into the season. So you assume all of these guys are playing one game, that last one of the season. So you really couldn't have played Booch and McTavish and McMichael in this one, because you kind of need to spread the wealth here a little bit. And they wanted to prioritize that power play unit. And the power play, I thought, looked decent with their opportunities. Even though they didn't score, they definitely turned into a shot mentality versus a pass mentality from the first period to the second period. So we'll see kind of how that chemistry develops moving forward. But that, I'm sure some people are going to be concerned about the lack of secondary scoring or the lack of opportunities in the offensive zone beyond Thomas Holloway and Snuggerud. It's a very fair concern because of where they were last season and because of the uncertainty with McTavish and McMichael of what they're going to look like

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1: Now, divide them up even further for these roster decisions. There's the players that have to that don't have to deal with waivers. They can go down to the minors without any problems. They don't get to pass through waivers, straight to the AHL. That's Stenberg, Peterson, Koskimaki, and Carbonneau. So I would say, personally, plan for those four guys to be in the AHL to start the season. So now we've gone from 9 to 5. So of Finley, Walker, Sundquist, Dubé, and Dean, those five have to go through waivers if they're sent down to the American Hockey League. And the Blues have to decide from those two. Now, is there a chance Stenberg gets an upper hand or impresses? Yes. Is there a chance Peterson does? Sure. I'm under the belief of what Joey mentioned of I think those guys are just putting themselves in the line of first call-up. I think those guys will find themselves in the minor leagues. I think this what comes down to is who steps up with their roles that they're given. Dean had another game to where he had moments in it. Dubé, I didn't really feel like I noticed him on the ice much. Now, in all fairness to him, didn't get a whole lot of playing opportunities because in the second period it was dominated by power plays. But in the first and third, I don't really know if I felt Dubé's presence on the ice, and he finished the game as a minus one, 11:53 without a shot attempt, two hits, two giveaways, one takeaway, and took 10 faceoffs and won 4 of them. Sundquist, I think Sundquist is exactly what you'd expect. 50% faceoff dot, had a shot attempt, had a couple of hits in this one, had a little bit of time on the penalty kill. Same with Walker. Felt like he played to the style that they've seen in the past. And then there's Jack Finley, who we saw in the first game of the season. So I don't really know if anybody has stuck out, at least in two games of the preseason. We'll kind of have to see how things go moving forward of what they look like and how they perform. My guess is you're probably going to see Dubé, Sundquist, Walker, and Finley all in action tomorrow. Or not tomorrow. All in action on Thursday, when they take on Chicago, because if they're planning on bringing that 12-player roster with them to that final game, none of those guys are going to be in it, according to the line rushes we saw in the first couple of days of training camp. So we'll kind of have to see what goes on in those spots. So we are supposed to have some Jim Montgomery audio, but I don't think we have any from them out in Dallas. Preseason for everybody as we're getting warmed up with this one. Typically, we have our Jim Montgomery postgame press conference audio, which is sponsored by Fisher Window and Door Company. So we don't have that, but I will go back and reference something that Jim Montgomery talked about, you know, going into this game tonight. It was, in fact, our Toyota Keys to the Game audio that we played. So our Fisher Window and Door Jim Montgomery postgame press conference is this quote, to where he talked about what he wanted to see in this one. He said he wanted to see the urgency from the players, and he wanted to see the power play. He kind of joked around and talked about how he'd like the referees to call about 4 penalties on Dallas so that they could get 4 opportunities to see the power play. He got it. I don't think he's going to be happy with, one, the result. Now, I think he's happy with how they played. I don't think he's happy about the fact they didn't have Dylan Holloway for those, because it's hard to judge your power play and see what it looks like if you don't have one of the key contributors on that power play. And again, to have 2 minutes of 5-on-3 time and not get an opportunity to see what that power play unit looked like, that's got to stink a little bit for the Blues, because they're really focused on trying to get the special teams unit up and then didn't get the chance to see that tonight. But I will say, having Mason McTavish on that power play, he's got a one-timer that I don't know if people knew he had. Me, personally, I always just thought he's a power forward. But, man, he came out in the slot a couple of times and rifled off a shot that made me kind of second look or do a second take. They've got the shots on that power play. Holloway, Thomas, Snuggerud, and Mason McTavish. The two areas that I just don't know if they have it to give them a decent power play is a quarterback on the power play and is a guy that is just always

0: shot first. If Snuggerud can channel that, I think the power play could be dangerous. I think it could be top half of the league. Maybe if it strikes gold, you get a top 10 power play. I mean, they haven't had a top 10 power play since the 2022-2023 season. It's been a bit. And it's actually fascinating. If you look at when they've missed the playoffs, the year that they made the playoffs was 2 years ago against Winnipeg. Before Jim Montgomery took over, they had the 26th ranked power play in the National Hockey League. From the moment Jim Montgomery took over to the end of the season, they had the 12th ranked power play in the National Hockey League. A lot of that was Cam Fowler being awesome. But if you're a top 15, 16 power play, there's a really good shot of you making the playoffs. That's where the Blues really need to get to, on top of their penalty kill having an improvement. And tonight, the penalty kill was awesome, went 4-for-4 for them. So we'll see what the Blues have to offer on Thursday when they take on the Chicago Blackhawks. My guess is you're going to see Pavel Buchnevich. You're going to see Connor McMichael. You'll see Jake Neighbors. You'll see probably Pew Suter. No, I don't know if you'll put Pew Suter back into that one because you need him for the game on Thursday. I guess it might be it. You'll see Carlo. You'll see Fowler. Other than all of that, that might be, yeah. Yeah, you might see Carboneau in this one. You might see, I don't know if you'll see Bergeron again. So, see Parayko in that. So, you'll get a good look at some veterans, but they're going to emphasize making sure that all of their guys can play that game on Saturday against Chicago. So, just kind of do the math. Who played tonight? Those guys that have played over 100 games in the NHL, don't expect to see them in Thursday's game against Chicago. They'll next play in Saturday in Chicago when they wrap up that preseason schedule. So that is going to close it down for us tonight here on the fourth period, as the Blues will go back in action on Thursday when they return home to take on the Chicago Blackhawks as they lose tonight to the Dallas Stars 2-1. That puck drop on Thursday night at Enterprise Center. 7 o'clock puck drop with a 6 o'clock First Community Credit Union pregame show beginning here on 101 ESPN. Huge thank you to Jordan Deacon for all of her help tonight. As always, I'm Alex Ferrario. Hope everyone has a great rest of their evening. We will talk tomorrow for BK and Ferrario at 11 a.m. We'll talk Thursday for Blues and Blackhawks right here on your home for the Blues, 101 ESPN.
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14: The Washington Commanders still don't know how much time quarterback Jaden Daniels will miss after dislocating his left elbow. Daniels underwent imaging Monday with visits to specialists scheduled for Tuesday and Wednesday. Initial x-rays show no structural damage, and those evaluations will help determine his recovery timeline. In Chicago, Bears quarterback Caleb Williams is considered week to week with a right hamstring injury. Head coach Ben Johnson does not expect Williams to practice this week, but has not ruled him out for next Monday night's game against the Philadelphia Eagles. In Monday Night Football, the Rams cruised to victory over the Giants 28-6. Game was basically over after the first drive where Giants quarterback Jackson Dart left the game. He was out for the rest of the game. John Harbaugh says in the area of a sprained MCL. The Rams on the other side, Matt Stafford, 22 of 31, 327 yards passing, 4 touchdowns and an interception. Devontae Adams, 8 receptions, 195 yards and 2 touchdowns as the Rams again get the victory. Coming up, more game night with Q Myers and myself, Emmett Golden.
15: Coming up on the Tuesday edition of Unsportsmanlike with Evan Cohen, Chris Canty, and me, Michelle Smallman. The Chargers, Bucks, and Colts all had playoff hopes, but they sit at 0-2 to start the season. So are we ready to announce that all of their seasons are over? It's Unsportsmanlike, 6 a.m. Eastern, right here on ESPN Radio, ESPN2, and ESPNU.
16: Darts in a shotgun set. Calls out signals, takes the snap. Retreats in the pocket, sets, lobs one down the left sideline, and it's caught by Theo Johnson, and he dropped it. And Jackson Dart took a shot.
17: Holding his knee.
16: Giant medical staff looking at Jackson Dart. Players coming over to check on him. Got sandwiched. Took a hit.
18: That would be the final play there for Jackson Dart as he left with an injury. WFAN on the call there. And so the Giants did not have their starting quarterback for the majority of the game. They went with the veteran, Jameis Winston. It's game night here on ESPN Radio, the all-new ESPN app, SiriusXM, Channel 80, and TuneIn. We are presented by Progressive Insurance. So what is the severity of the injury to Jackson Dart? Let's hear from his head coach, John Harbaugh.
19: NFL Network's initial report right after the game is a sprained MCL for Jackson. Is that the case?
20: Yeah, we'll know more tomorrow. That's in the neighborhood of it, I would say. We'll get an MRI tomorrow and have a really good feel for it, and it'll give you more information then.
19: Are you bracing to be without him for a couple
20: of weeks? I'm just answering it that way because we'll know more when we find out more. I think you make those decisions when you get all the information, not right after the game.
21: How much is that almost? I know it's obviously could lead to missed time, but a sense of relief, you know, when you see something like that, there are outcomes that could be worse.
20: Well, there's no question. I mean, the fact that it's not that outcome that you're talking about, the devastating outcome, is really good news.
18: So there you go. There was John Harbaugh, Giants head coach, just giving you a slight update on Jackson Dart. Really more to find out tomorrow, but it sounds like a real serious season-ending injury he did avoid. Again, it's game night here on ESPN Radio. We bring in our resident coach. That's Herm Edwards, ESPN NFL analyst. And coach, thanks so much for your time. We definitely appreciate you. How tough is that for John Harbaugh when, after one series, his starting quarterback is out and obviously was not able to return?
22: Well, very difficult. I mean, you start the season off, obviously, and all you think about during training camp is let's get through this so we can start the season. And they got to feel the same way Chicago feels and Washington feels, right? I mean, we've seen some starting quarterbacks, after the first week of play, out. And that's never good, because the game changes. And it changes for you offensively. Jameis Winston went in there and, you know, he's been around a long time, a veteran guy, but you can see that the offense was shaved down a lot. He wasn't, really ready to play, because the backup quarterback doesn't get the snaps that a starter gets. And it's a gut punch to you, to all the players, to the coaching staff, but you got to move on. No one's going to feel sorry for you. So they got to play with Jameis, and they were competitive for a while, but you could just see as the Rams got the lead, it put a lot of pressure on their offense, the Giants' offense, to try to catch them. And when you do that against a Ram team that can rush the quarterback, it's a tough night.
14: Coach, obviously, you go in with a game plan for a different quarterback, but as I watched this game, it felt to me that, like, emotionally and mentally, the Giants never recovered after Dart left. Is that surprising to you when a team loses its starter early that the team kind of mentally struggles for the rest of the game knowing that their starter's out?
22: Well, it's tough. It's tough on all players, and it's they fight, as hard as they can, but it becomes very difficult. This is why you have a starting quarterback. There's a reason the guy's a starter. It's not to just pick anybody, it's just, this is our starter. it's happened to me as a coach. You know, it's tough. And like I said, you know, a lot of your offense that you would generally run with the starting quarterback, you got to discard that.
18: Coach Herm Edwards is with us here on Game Night on ESPN Radio on the all-new ESPN app. And on the other side of things for the Rams, they didn't have Puka Nacua, but they had this guy named Devontae Adams. You may have heard of him. Pretty good wide receiver. Had 8 catches for $195 and a couple touchdowns. Was this one of those, in your opinion, that, you know, Devontae just said, hey, let me just remind everybody that I still have it. I could play this role of wide receiver one.
22: Well, yeah, and I think people, you know, fail to realize, you know, this is a talented offense. I mean, this is one of the better offenses of the National Football League. I mean, you look at the numbers they put up last year, and they lose Puka, and Adams is there, and, you know, they have a bunch of really talented tight ends as well. And I think sometimes people forget that they run the ball, too. They're very balanced. This offense is balanced. There's a reason that, you know, when you look at him play and you'll watch Matthew Stafford, you do a nice job of protecting him as well as a quarterback. I mean, he's not as the mobile guy he was when he was younger, you know, and you know where he's going to be. It's just a matter of can you get to him, and most of the time you cannot.
14: Aaron Donald made his return. What did you think of, you know, didn't play a bunch tonight, but what did you think of Aaron in his first action back?
22: Well, for a guy that you know hadn't participated, he's in tremendous shape. I mean, he really is for a guy, you know, for his age. I'm not calling him old, but for football, obviously. And, you know, didn't participate at all, hardly, in training camp or anything like that. And all of a sudden, you know, they waited a couple of weeks to get him ready to play. And I think they used him the right way. He's on a snap count, and with him defensively, you know, it gives you uplift to your defense. And you got Aaron Donald. You know, just the name alone, Aaron Donald. You see that 99 out there, you go, we got to block this guy, right? It really uplifts your defense.
18: 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I did want to scatter shoot around the league with you. And matter of fact, in that same building, SoFi Stadium, yesterday the Chargers lost. They're 0-2 on the season. How much trouble are they in, especially with the 7-game stretch that is just brutal and really talented teams ahead of them?
22: Yeah, I mean, it's hard. I'll just say that. It's hard. You know, it makes the field, instead of 100 yards long, maybe 150 yards long, to be quite honest, when you lose your guy. And no one's going to feel sorry for you. You're going to have to find a way, as I said, to cut down the playbook and find a way to score some points, because eventually what happens is your defense can hold the water for only so long. And then eventually they get weary, you know, and your team understands, you know, now all of a sudden scoring points becomes a little bit more difficult. And the stress goes on your defense. And the problem is, you know, after a while, a couple weeks go by and it's very difficult for you to score, your defense starts wearing down as well.
14: Coach, the Chargers are 0-2. And, you know, I've kind of heard from Jim Harbaugh a few times, we're letting, you know, Justin Herbert down. We're letting Justin Herbert down. Is he in jeopardy of the other guys in the locker room hearing that, you know, and maybe being a little jealous going, hey, you know, what about us? How do you think about the way that's being handled and the way they're playing overall?
22: Well, look, the coach knows the team better than anybody. Right. He's there with him every day. For me to sit here and say, you know, look, Coach Harbaugh is an excellent football coach. And he's just trying to motivate his team. You know, you got to give him some kind of motivation. You know, they're wounded. I mean, when you lose your starting quarterback like early in the season, man, that's, there's a reason the guy's a starter now. It ain't just you just pull the number on. You get to play this week. You want to play quarterback, you can play for us this week. I mean, you know, when you lose that guy, it sends you for a little loop, you know, and your defense understand, okay, we got to keep the score down. You know, we got to do the best we can. But eventually, you know, the energy of your team starts dwindling when you can't score.
18: Coach, what about in Houston? They're 0-2. They have a phenomenal defense, but it hasn't been too phenomenal yet to start off the season. How does D'Amico Ryans get those guys back on track?
22: Ooh, that's I'm almost witnessing something that I never thought that, wow. I mean, this was the number one defense in the National Football League.
18: Mm-hmm.
22: They were only giving up 17 points a game. A game. Mm-hmm. I mean, 18 points, right? I mean, they're a shadow of what they looked like last year. And I don't know why, but I'm watching them and going, whoa, what just happened here now? Mm-hmm. So that's, I mean, guys, they were giving up 18 points a game. They were the number one defense in the National Football League. Mm-hmm. Those guys came back. Now, them ain't the same guys that are playing in them jerseys right now for some reason, and I don't know what that is. Enough, if you're D'Amico Ryans, you're trying to figure that out too now.
18: Yeah, no, you are. And the guys that beat them yesterday were the Cincinnati Bengals, Joe Burrow, Ja'Marr Chase, Ooh. Who had an incredible catch. What have you thought about Cincinnati so far on the season?
22: Well, look, we know when Joe Burrow is healthy, and I've said it numerous times, can he stay healthy? And if he can stay healthy, you see what the offense looks like. But more than that, the defense was impressive.
18: Mm-hmm.
22: I mean, right now, I mean, when you watch them play in the club, betting in the clubhouse, they're favored to win that division.
18: Is Dexter Lawrence the difference maker why that defense is playing the way it is? Because I had questions about the defense, but you're right, Coach. They're playing some good ball on that side of it.
22: Well, I don't know if Dexter Lawrence, he helps, but it's just, wow. I think when you talk about Cincinnati, the first thing you always talk about is this offense, right?
18: Mm-hmm.
22: Of all the talent they have over there. And sometimes you lose sight. And I didn't know how good their defense was. I said, their defense is pretty good. And they got Joe Burrow, and that's the key. But, man, the way those guys play, now it's only one game, but I tell you what, they put it on tape.
18: Yeah.
22: And I always say, hey, man, when you're a good team, put it on tape. Let everybody look at it. And everybody's looking at it, scratching their head, going, hey, boys, we might be in trouble.
18: Emmett, what Coach just said is put it on wax, right?
0: As
18: you would say, exactly. Put it on wax. He said put it on tape. Same thing. Both points are understood fully. No doubt about that. Coach, great stuff as always. Thanks so much for giving us some time here on Game Night. We appreciate you.
22: My pleasure, man. Thank you.
18: 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Sean McVay, he's going to learn us. We'll hear from the Rams head coach. 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
1: Coming up on Tuesday's edition of the Rich Eisen Show, we'll review the Week 2 finale of the Monday Night Football game in Los Angeles between the Rams and the Giants. Josh Pate on the college football weekend, LSU and Ole Miss reviewing that. 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

0: where it needs to be. Takes the knee, and the coaches go out to midfield and shake hands. The Giants fall to 1-1. Rams improve to 1-1. And it was a thorough beatdown, 28-6.
1: Final call heard on WFAN, and yes, 28-6, the Rams get the victory over the Giants. 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He's Emmett Golden. I'm Q Myers. Emmett, this one felt like it was over when Jackson Dart left the game. And unfortunately for the Giants, Jackson Dart left the game on the first drive, right? He got banged up, and we know he went to the medical tent, and then he was questionable, and then he was officially ruled out after the fact that the Giants had to take his jersey away because he wanted to get back into the game. So Ian Rappaport said that it's believed to have suffered a sprained MCL based off initial exams. X-rays were negative, and the MRI is coming Tuesday, but Dart's expected to miss some time. So what did his head coach, John Harbaugh, have to say post-game talking about the knee injury?
2: NFL Network's initial report right after the game is a sprained MCL for Jackson. Is that the case?
3: Yeah, we'll know more tomorrow. That's in the neighborhood of it, I would say. We'll get an MRI tomorrow and have a really good feel for it, and it'll give you more information then.
4: Are you bracing to be without him for a
3: couple of weeks? I'm just answering it that way because we'll know more when we find out more. I think you make those decisions when you get all the information, not right after the game.
5: How much is that I know it's obviously could lead to missed time, but a sense of relief, you know, when you see something like that, there are outcomes that could be worse.
3: Well, there's no question. I mean, the fact that it's not that outcome that you're talking about, that, you know, the devastating outcome, is really good news.
6: Yeah, it is really good news. And we'll also find out how severe, if they put him on the IR or not. Because usually that's an instant thing. If they know he's out 4 to 6 weeks, no doubt they'll put him on the IR immediately. If not, then you know maybe it's 2, maybe it's 3. It just depends on how fast he could recover from it. But definitely best case scenario in a bad scenario.
1: Yeah, and look, the Giants are the walking wounded right now. Jackson Dart's out. We'll find out how long sooner rather than later. You saw 3 DBs, starting DBs, missed the game today. They were banged up. You saw Brian Burns lead the game late. You know, he was on the sideline not looking good. And then Malik Nabers, right? You saw him, hit the sideline and not look really good. He said his shoulder popped out and he had to pop it back in. And then he'll go for more testing to get a complete picture. So a lot going on when it comes to health and the New York Giants, which obviously didn't help as they're going up against the Rams, who many called the Avengers before the season started. And they showed like they were very Avenger-like. On tonight against Stafford, 22 for 31, 327 yards, 4 touchdowns. Devontae Adams, 8 catches, 195 yards, and a couple touchdowns. They were able to do whatever they wanted early and often to the New York football Giants. So how does Sean McVay feel overall about his team's performance? Let's go back to the stadium and hear from the head coach.
7: First of all, I thought our group did a great job tonight. I thought our defense really was outstanding from the very jump. We had a couple turnovers offensively. Not getting points at the end of the half was disappointing, but I did think the way that we responded, thought we got the running game going a little bit in the second half, but I did feel our defense's pressure, the presence all night, where you can see they never got comfortable. Hopefully, Dart is okay, but you can feel even with Winston, a really good quarterback that I got a lot of respect for, we were able to kind of, apply pressure to him. I thought we were sticky in coverage. Guys did a really good job, and then I thought, our line did a great job protecting to allow Matthew and Devontae to have a bunch of cool connections. Anytime you go 8 for 195 is a pretty special deal, but the cool thing is there's a lot of stuff we can clean up too, and that's a good football team. I was proud of the way that we responded, and we've got to be able to look at the things that we can improve upon, and got a great challenge against an excellent team at their place this Sunday night. So you guys go ahead.
8: What should I say about Aaron?
7: Just I just think his overall energy, Sarah, like one of the things, he elicits attention, he brings everybody up around him, and I didn't think it was by coincidence that the energy that we played with, I thought really the defensive coaches did a great job with their game plan, but ultimately just, elevating situations he's in and people that he's around, and that's what the greats do, and that's what he does.
9: With Puka out tonight, you obviously spread the wealth. Can you talk about what you liked about
7: I think that's the best thing, whether he's in or not. I think that's important. We got a bunch of guys that have a lot of confidence in. Obviously, Devontae had a great night. I thought Terrence Ferguson showed. Davis Allen made plays. Kyron made some plays in the pass game. You know, as well as, you know, Colby had some big conversions and did a great job as part of the run service. So we got so many eligibles that I have a ton of confidence in. Even it was a great job by Steve Avila and Blake on the screen, you know, when we got down in there for the last touchdown. But it was... It was a really good day, and I think Matthew just spread the, I thought he read what this to go, and you know, Tutu Atwell made a play on the play action, and so it was we're at our best when everybody gets involved. I think that's what good teams do.
8: Did you guys have a snap count for AD, or did he just tell you I'm good?
7: What do you think? You tell him to come out when he looks at you.
10: How would you assess Byron Young's performance tonight?
7: He was awesome. You know, you can really see Nick. He's got the ability to be able to close. You can see when he retraced on the one rush, we ended up getting the big third down stop. He's a stud. You know, we got a lot of guys that made plays tonight. I thought it was a great collective effort. This is the greatest team sport that there is, and that always has been, and it always will be. Byron is part of this team, as are the other people that you guys have asked about. But we're at our best when we're connected on all three levels, when we're hitting blocks, when we're finishing in protection, distributing the field, and that's what we want to be able to be about.
11: Colin, your wide receiver two showed that he can still be a wide receiver one in this league, obviously.
7: Yeah.
11: Was any of that by design or just kind of how the game?
7: Yeah, he's wide receiver one to me. You know, he ain't a two. You know, I think he was special, and it showed all night. Yeah, and that's what he's consistently done, you know, and I'm really happy for him. I thought he made some great plays, but you can see there's a lot of trust that he and Matthew have. They were able to get a lot of work together this offseason, and it's only going to continue to build, and was really happy for him. He did his thing tonight.
6: That is Sean McVay, Rams head coach, after the 28-6 victory over the New York Giants, and this was an easy game. Mm-hmm. They weren't really stressed much.
12: Right. Right.
6: Because I know you look at the numbers and you're like, oh, 327, four touchdowns for Stafford, Devontae Adams, 195 yards, two touchdowns receiving. And I feel like they didn't necessarily play well. And I know that sounds like a crazy statement to make when you look at the numbers, and they won by 22. But you could just tell that there was no fight in the Giants and that the Rams were, for the most part, able to do whatever they wanted to do.
1: Yeah, they were. Again, I mean, it starts with Jackson Dart. As soon as Jackson Dart goes out, then the Giants' game plan went out the door. And I know Jameis Winston is a veteran. He's been there, done that. But you could just tell it was just different with Jameis in there. They had no sense of a run game because the Rams weren't going to allow you to run. Okay, you're going to have to show that at your veteran age, you could beat us. Mm-hmm. Right? And that's the reality of it. No matter how long Jackson Dart is out, that's what it's going to be. Right, they're not going to allow a guy like Cam Scataboo to get off. They're going to say, all right, Jameis, show us what you got. Right, Malik Nabers, if he comes back. Matter of fact, John Harbaugh said a low ankle sprain for Brian Burns. Again, I mentioned Malik Nabers and his shoulder that popped out. He's going to get more testing on that. They've got injuries that they're concerned about. But first and foremost is Jackson Dart, man. I mean, that's the straw that stirs the drink. Without him, that team becomes really, really void of talent, let's put it like that, when it comes to the quarterback position.
6: Yeah, and I know Jackson missed a couple games last year. Wasn't a lot. I think he missed three. That wasn't that big.
1: But their expectations weren't high when he missed last year. They start out 1-0 this year, getting a double with the Cowboys. It's like, okay, maybe John Harbaugh's got something.
6: And then Malik Nabers, who was out, now he's dealing with another injury. So it's been tough, you know, for the Giants. Fortunately for them, it's a long season. But the problem is, if you fall behind the pace of everybody else, it's usually hard to make that up. And you got to count on other people's demise, you know, in order to get back into the playoff hunt.
1: Felt like the NFC East was between the Cowboys and the Eagles. Without Jackson Dart, it's really between the Cowboys and the Eagles. Coming up next, we go back to L.A. Hear more reaction to Monday Night Football here on ESPN Radio.
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6: In the NFL, Michael Penix Jr. is set to make his season debut in prime time. The Atlanta Falcons announced that Penix will start Thursday night against Green Bay. It'll be the first start since week 11 of last season when he tore his ACL in his left knee. Penix underwent 2 procedures that cleared, and he was cleared for full practice late last month in Seattle. Seahawks quarterback Sam Darnold is expected to return to practice on Wednesday. Sam Darnold has missed most of the team's first 2 games due to a glute injury. Coach Mike McDonald says Darnold will participate in some capacity, but the team will determine his workload later in the week. Tonight, Monday Night Football saw the Rams cruise to a 28-6 victory over the Giants after the first drive of the game. Giants quarterback Jackson Dart suffered a leg injury. Sounds like it is a sprain of the MCL. That's in the right area, at least. That's what John Harbaugh said after the game. But the story was the offense for the Rams. Davante Adams, 8 receptions, 195 yards, and 2 touchdowns. Coming up, more sounds from Monday Night Football on Game Night featuring Q Myers and myself, Emmett Golden.
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0: Football is officially in the books. The Rams cruise to an easy 28-6 victory over the New York Football Giants. And I hate this way that the game unfolded. I hate the fact that Jackson Dart went down with the injury early. I thought this was going to be a very competitive game based off what we saw from the Giants week one against the Cowboys. And based off the Rams being rested and back from their trip to Australia, thought, okay, we're going to see, you know, what they can look like and, you know, fully rested and having enough energy for all four quarters of the game as opposed to, you know, losing their gas in the second half. And, oh, by the way, this guy named Aaron Donald was coming back and making his return as well. I knew that there was no Puka Nacua, but Devontae Adams is still there. So on paper, as the game started, I thought, okay, this is going to be a good one. And unfortunately, the first drive ends with Jackson Dart leaving the game, and he never did return.
1: Yeah, and then it felt like the Giants kind of lost all composure. I feel like I saw Cam Scadaboo a few times trying to pump the team up, but it just kind of fell, you know, on deaf ears. And after the Giants beat the Cowboys last week, you're like, all right, they got a new head coach in John Harbaugh. He has these guys focused.
0: Yeah.
1: It felt like their confidence shattered once Jackson Dart left the game because they didn't play confident at all. They didn't even call the game from a confidence standpoint. Late in the first half, they had a fourth and, you know, two. They basically were on the 3-yard line. They could have scored a touchdown. They didn't get it on third down, and they kicked a field goal. And I was saying to you, they're never going to win getting three. And it was only 14-0 at the time. Go for it. I know nothing's working, but if it just so happens to work, you're back in it. They kick a field goal, and it was over with after that because the Rams start putting up sevens while the Giants decide to take a three.
0: Devontae Adams beat the Giants by himself.
1: Yes, he
0: scored
1: two
0: touchdowns, right? He counted for 12 points, where the G-Man only came away with six throughout the course of the game. But let's go back to L.A. Let's go back to the stadium and hear from the Giants head coach on what he saw from the team. Here's John Harbaugh.
2: Why do you think the offense, I mean, obviously James comes in and just didn't look good, I guess, for lack of a better term, at all tonight?
3: Yeah, we didn't execute, you know. We didn't complete passes. We didn't run the ball well. We didn't make plays downfield when we had opportunities, and we just didn't do it. You know, and you got to do that to make those plays.
4: What was giving Jameis so many issues out there? Because it seemed like some throws where their guys were open, and he was just bouncing.
3: I mean, those are all things that are really, like, better answered after we watch the tape. But also, it's just a matter of execution. You know, I mean, the plays get made or they don't. You know, so I thought Jameis came in. I mean, it's tough to come in. He came in, executed, he operated really well. He was on point with all the things in terms of running the offense and all that. But as a group, as a team, you know, we just didn't do what we needed to do to have a chance to even win the game. We didn't play up to that level across the board. I think that's the best way to describe it. I mean, within that, for me to answer that question, we have to sit down with the tape and just go play by play, you know, because that's where the answer to that question lies. It's not a global answer. It's a specific answer to each play.
5: John, how bad did Jackson want to go back into the game, and did you have to confiscate his
3: uniform? I wasn't talking to him about that, so I'm not exactly sure, you know, what the conversation was on that.
5: Did you get a chance to talk to him on the sideline? What were his spirits like?
3: I did. Spirits are good. Spirits are good, yeah.
2: Do you have any word on Brian Burns? Look like he got banged up pretty bad.
3: Yeah. It's a sprained ankle, yeah.
4: High or low?
3: It's low. Well, you guys are tough, man. But the fact that it's low, makes me happy too. Yeah, I agree with you. I agree with you on that.
4: As long as we're going through the list, Andrew Thomas got banged up too in the last 4 minutes.
3: Yeah, we'll see about that. It's not, again, it's not, none of these injuries are life threatening. So
6: the fact that it's those four guys, though, I mean, how concerning is that? Like, I mean, that's like if you draw it up, like, you know, that's probably like the last thing you would probably want.
3: Is that a question?
6: How hard is that?
3: I think it's
6: for you?
3: More of a statement.
6: How hard is that for you guys to win?
3: I don't have that measurement. There is no measurement for that. It is what it is. You know, all around the league, everybody deals with it. You know, this is football. This is the NFL. This is what you do. You know, so our task is not to lament it. Our job is for those guys to do everything they can do to get back when they're ready. Just like Tay will get back as soon as he can. You know, and then go out and play the best football game we can with our football team, you know, and endeavor to win the football game. That's what we got to do. So that's really the answer to the question. That's what we do. And then those guys will be back. They may be back this week. They may be back the next week. When they're back, that'll be great.
5: Why do you think you encouraged that the league was able to come back?
7: I was. That was another good news. It made me really happy to see that. I think it made the fans happy too, right? We were all happy to see that, so that was a positive.
4: Well, while he was out there, he didn't make much of a difference. Malik, was there anything bothering him or plaguing him?
7: No. It's a football game. You know, we're trying, everybody's trying to make a difference. We didn't, as a team, none of us, I mean, coaches, players, we didn't impact the game like we needed to. We did not do anything really much. We fought, we competed, we played hard, and that, you start with that, and it's never as bad as you think, you know. I mean, these are all things that you chase. That's a team that executes well. They were off, I know they traveled a long way, but they had some rest. And they executed very well, a lot better than they did the week before. So, you know, that's our task. You know, our task is to execute a lot better next week than we did this week. And we'll be trying to do that. It's a week-to-week league, you know. So it's too early to start prescribing long-term, you know, diagnosis to anything that you see. It's just a matter of, okay, let's get to next week and let's be ready to do what we got to do to win the football game.
1: That is John Harbaugh, head coach of the New York Giants, after their 28-6 loss to the Rams. They got to get ready for next week. They got the Titans, mm-hmm. which, you know, you think it's going to be tough to beat anybody without your starter, but, you know, the Titans are a young team still trying to learn how to win football games. You follow that against the Cardinals, Commanders. So the Giants' schedule is a little forgiving. You know, so they'll be lucky if they could figure out how to win a couple games before their schedule gets a lot tougher.
0: Well, based off whatever the, you know, MRI says about Jackson Dart, you know, Jameis Winston looks like he's going to have to be the guy. And he's going to have to be better than he was tonight. I know that it's difficult to come in off the bench and all of a sudden slide into the starting role. But 11 for 27 for 111 yards and a pick is not going to get it done. And you heard John Harbaugh mention it's the execution. The execution, right. You know, the plays are there. They've just got to be made. They got to be executed. That's the quarterback. The quarterback has got to complete those passes. So Jameis is going to have to prepare and be better next week if, in fact, he is the starting quarterback. But I did want to hear from Cam Scataboo as well in the locker room because Jackson Dart apparently talked to him. And here's what Cam Scataboo had to say about what Jackson Dart told him.
8: Yeah. You know, he told me he wanted to get back out there, and the doctors kind of told him no, so that's really all we talked about. We didn't get really into deep. We were still in the middle of the game, so I kind of just was like, damn. And then, you know, he told me what was happening. I'm going to leave that to him and the doctors and stuff, but, you know, I think he'll be all right here in the next few weeks.
1: Yeah, you know, it's good to hear. It definitely, it sounds like it's a week or two thing, you know, and that it's not as bad as maybe it initially looked. I think the best thing for Dart was that his foot wasn't planted. If you see the replay, mm-hmm. you can see the moment the injury happened. Thank God his foot wasn't planted on the ground because then it could have been a lot worse.
0: Yeah, it could have been. And look, the G-men don't need any more injuries.
1: No,
0: they've got
1: they
0: plenty that they're dealing with already. I mean, Brian Burns, Malik Nabers, Jackson Dart, multiple DBs. I mean, it's just seemed like everybody is the walking wounded when it comes to the injury report and the Giants. They're going to have a long list coming up this week. It does feel like that. And Malik Nabers was a guy that we were concerned about as well. He was, you know, rolling around on the ground. You could see he was in a lot of pain. Obviously, that had to do with his shoulder. What we kept hearing is it popped out and he had to pop it back in. But let's hear mm-hmm. from the man himself on what happened with his shoulder.
9: My shoulder's okay. Going to get an x-ray on it, see what's going on. And I was out there trying to just come back out. You know, we had lost Jack, so I didn't want to, you know, give the team another, you know, loss. So I went back in, tried to do what I could, see what I could do. We popped out, and I just popped it back in.
10: And so, like, do you think it impacted you, hampered you at all when you came back in, kind of tough, trying to tough it out?
9: No, I ain't going to make no excuse for, you know, anything that happened in the game. Yeah, I'm battling through injuries, but it doesn't make a difference on, you know, how the performance was. Just, you know, like I say, knocking a little, you know, knocking dust off, trying to see what I can do on this, you know, new knee.
1: Malik Nabers tonight, one reception for 1 yard. Mm. He was targeted 4 time. So we know how important he is.
11: Yeah.
1: And he obviously was not 100%. But, you know, kudos to him for getting back out there and, you know, playing. That's part of football. You know, it's a cold, ice cold part of football. You got to play through injuries. You know, are you hurt or are you injured? You know, that type of deal. And he might be injured, but still went out there and played. So I'm sure his teammates appreciate that, because you could tell they kind of were shaken once Dart went out. If Malik would have left too, it probably would have been 50-0.
0: I mean, it was bad no matter how you look at it, but just listening to what Malik had to say there, it just seems like he's trying to get his legs under him. You know, I mean, you hear him talk about the new knee. Obviously, that's a surgically repaired knee. So, you know, he's even questioning or wondering how healthy he really is. Mm-hmm. And he's trying to give it all he can for the team. I can respect that, but you could tell he's not exactly where he needs to be. He's definitely not 100%. But he popped it out, the shoulder, you know, popped out of the socket, and boom, he popped it right back in. Just like, well, like soldiers do.
1: Like an OG would.
0: Yeah, exactly. You know, like the tough dudes do. So we'll see after he gets the x-rays and find out what's going on with that. But a lot of injuries piling up for the New York football Giants. He's Emmett Golden. I'm Q Myers. Coming up next, we'll actually hear from QB1 for the Rams. That's Matt Stafford. He had himself a night. That's next on Game Night on ESPN Radio and the all-new ESPN app.
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1: 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He's Emmett Golden. I'm Q Myers. And no Puka Nacua for the Rams. No Miles Garrett for the Rams. No problem, says the Rams, Emmett. They just dominated start to finish.
2: Yeah, and it looked easy. Hot knife through butter right away. You could tell Matt Stafford and Devontae Adams had, you know, kind of a subliminal, or that ain't even the right word, but telekinesis. That's what they were kind of going
1: through. They
2: were on
1: the same page, man. They were speaking the same language, man. You ain't got to get all scientific and all, you know, you got all extra on us, man.
2: Especially when I tried to get scientific and was wrong.
1: Exactly. That's like me talking about planets.
2: Yeah, they were on the same page. Thank you for simplifying that for me, because, man, 8 catches for 195 yards, 2 touchdowns, that is wild. And Stafford threw for 327. He could have threw for 400. They actually, late in the fourth quarter, they called the dogs off. They just kept running it every play. They got down, was about to score again, and just took a knee. So they were a good sportsman in this situation, because it could have been a lot worse.
1: Well, you know, we had Coach Herm Edwards on the show earlier, and I really appreciated what he said about, you know, the majority of people look at the Rams and see a team that throws the ball around the yard. Stafford, Nacua, Adams, Ferguson. Like, they have a lot of different weapons that they can throw the ball to, but they're so balanced offensively, right? They threw for 327 yards, but they also ran the rock for 163 yards. And so I can really appreciate that balance right there. If you're able to run the ball 28 carries, 163 yards, you can never – you can never, opposing defense can never just say, all right, well, you're going to have to beat us this way, because they can.
2: Right.
1: And they will. You know what I mean? Like, that's why you always want to have that balance. And, you know, sometimes you're not able to execute it. Sometimes they say, hey, we're taking away the run. You have to beat us to the air. But the Rams, they're in that position where you have Stafford, you have Adams, you have Puka on most nights. Didn't have him tonight. You can beat them through the air. And if you try to, you know, just slow down Adams and company, then all of a sudden they beat you with the ground game. So as you pick your poison, if you're opposing defenses, and the Rams offense was cooking for sure this evening. Like I said, Stafford, 22 of 31, 327 yards, 4 touchdowns. Only blip on it was 1 interception, and he was sacked 1 time for a loss of 9 yards. Let's go back to L.A. and actually hear from the Rams quarterback.
3: What was your thoughts on Devontae's performance?
4: I thought he was outstanding. Obviously, he's a fantastic player, has been for a long time in this league. We're lucky to have him on our team, and, you know, he played huge for us tonight. Obviously, Puka being down, you know, was a big miss for our team. So we leaned heavily on Devontae, and I thought he did an outstanding job really all week preparing to play, and then obviously came out here on Monday night and did his thing.
5: Matthew, listed as a wide receiver 2 on this team, but I think you know better that he's a wide receiver 1 without question. For him to be able to still show that at 33 years old, 13 years into his career, what does that say about him?
4: Yeah, I mean, it's a testament to how he takes care of himself, you know, and how he's done that for a long time. He's an elite player. He made all sorts of plays today. He made contested catches. He ran great routes and got open. He did it all for us, and he's a guy that can do that. We understand that. We know it. And like I said, leaned on him big time tonight, and he came through for us.
6: Matthew, was there an obvious energy level difference this week?
4: Yeah, I thought our guys came out, played great. Played with a bunch of passion, energy, excited to be back home in SoFi. You know, our defense led the charge, played fantastic, kept them out of the end zone, and obviously made some big plays, some turnovers, fourth down stops, those kind of things that we were able to rally on. You know, we did enough offensively, still left some plays out there. We're a little bit, you know, not as efficient as I would have liked in certain areas. You know, just some plays that we can make that we didn't make. And we do that, we'll like where we are, but it was nice to get a win, you know, kind of as we're finding a way to be better.
7: Matthew, on Thursday.
8: In passing touchdowns, when you see the names that you're passing, what does that kind of mean to you about where you put yourself in the
4: tree? Well, where I've put myself doesn't feel right to say. I got to throw those to guys. You know, I got to have guys that, you know, are blocking, you know, for me and helping me, you know, get to where that is. But I am a huge fan of this league, have been since I was a little kid. And to be mentioned in, you know, the same light as some of the guys that I grew up watching and idolizing and wanting to be like, and then getting a chance to compete against some of those guys as well, it's a special feeling, you know, this game.

0: is a special game. It's treated me and my family and my life, really well. So just happy to be, a part of it and have so much respect for those guys that did it before me.
1: Can I talk about the trust in that? Last one, yes. When Kyren fumbles, you go right back to him, and Terrence has stuff. The trust you have.
0: Yeah, I mean, for us to be our best, we need everybody. And it's a full team effort. And listen, nobody's perfect. We all have plays that we want back. I put one in harm's way today as well. So I just want the best for those guys. I'm hard on some of those guys sometimes, and it's only because I believe in them and I want the best for them. So they all know that. I think Sean does a heck of a job of believing in those guys as well, which is a really cool feeling, for those guys to be believing, because it's authentic and it's true. Listen, we need everybody. We trust everybody. They're out there for a reason, because they've earned the opportunity to be out there, and they're going to help us, at some point down the road. So
2: that is Rams quarterback Matt Stafford after they beat the Giants 28-6. And Stafford is the second oldest player with a 4 TD game on Monday Night Football. Drew Brees is the oldest. And hey, look, he still got it. Yeah. When you have playmakers around him, he definitely still has it for sure. And they were doing it all, throwing the ball, running the ball. It was just domination by the Rams tonight.
3: Yeah, you heard the question posed to Matt Stafford about the energy from week one to week two. Well, let's hear from Sean McVay about the same thing, the difference that he felt from week one to week two.
4: We got the right people. Yeah, I think, sometimes sometimes you win, sometimes you learn. And, sometimes you have a dumbass coach that, makes travel plans that puts you in a bad spot. So, there you go.
2: Yeah. Yep, everybody knew it but him. Everybody knew it but Sean McVay. Which
3: I
2: is
3: love
2: hilarious.
3: That answer. He says, sometimes you just got a dumbass coach that makes bad travel plans. At least he finally came to the front of the congregation and said it. Whether he believes it or not, at least he just finally said it. Just to get it out of the way.
2: I think he believes it. Because everybody knows that was stupid.
3: Right. Of course he does. But it's one of those things that at this stage of the game, especially coming off a victory, a dominating victory, you could say that. Have fun, let everybody laugh, and just now it's behind you. Just move on.
2: Yeah. And it's funny now.
3: Right.
2: If they were 0-2, I don't know if he cracks that joke.
3: Right. No.
2: It's probably a lot more serious.
3: If they were 0-2, Emmett, this would be a whole different style of conversation, because they would be in that same conversation with the Chargers. They'd be in that same conversation with the Texans. They'd be in that same conversation with the Buccaneers. They'd be in that same conversation with teams that are saying, uh-oh, hold on now. Teams that start 0-2, a lot of times they don't make the playoffs, man. I think it's, a 15-20% chance to make the playoffs, or teams that have done, 20% of them have made the playoffs. And if you start out 2-0, 70% of those teams have made the postseason. So, obviously, it's not in your best interest to start out 0-2. And to the Rams' credit, they didn't. Even, regardless of what we say, that it would have been a lot more competitive with Jackson Dart, don't matter. He wasn't out there. The Rams did what they did. They couldn't stop the offensive attack, and the Giants just weren't any kind of a match. The defense for the Rams just, ate them up.
2: Yeah, and in the NFL, there are a few teams that run away, and then there are a few teams that crash out super early, but the majority of the teams are all in the same area, two to three games away from each other, and that's why it's so important to not start off 0-2. But you know what? The Giants, they could sit back and go, we had some bad breaks. We hadn't played well, tonight, and we're 1-1. Yep. They could be 0-2.
3: But they potentially are in a bad position as well, though, depending on how long it's going to take for Jackson Dart to return.
2: Look at their schedule, though. One of the weaker schedules in the NFL. So at least they got that.
3: They got that, but they also have their quarterback position is very unsettling behind Jackson Dart. And, Jameis is going to have to be better. I'm sure he'll prepare as a starter, but I didn't like what I saw from him tonight. That is for sure. Aaron Donald, we did like to see his return. We'll actually hear from the big fella next on how he feels following his first game in 2 years. That's next on Game Night on ESPN Radio.
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0: film Michael Penix Jr. is set to make his season debut in prime time. The Atlanta Falcons announced that Penix will start Thursday night against Green Bay. It will be his first start since week 11 of last season when he tore his ACL in his left knee. Penix underwent two procedures and was cleared for full practice late last month. In Seattle, the Seahawks quarterback Sam Darnold is expected to return to practice on Wednesday. Darnold missed most of the team's first two games with a glute injury. Coach Mike McDonald says Darnold will participate in some capacity, but the team will determine his workload later in the week. On Monday Night Football, we saw the Rams defeat the Giants 28-6. Matthew Stafford, 22-31 for 327 yards, four touchdowns, and an interception. His favorite target was Devontae Adams. Eight receptions, 195 yards, and two touchdowns. The big news, Jackson Dart of the New York Giants left after the very first drive, did not come back. He is scheduled to have his knee looked at more, expected to be an MCL sprain at least at this moment. Coming up next, more Game Night with Q Myers and myself, Emmett Golden.
1: Coming up in the Tuesday edition of Unsportsmanlike with Chris Canty, Michelle Smallman, and me, Evan Cohen. The Rams take care of business against the Giants, but did we see enough from them to believe they are still the cream of the crop in the NFC? It's Unsportsmanlike, 6 a.m. Eastern, right here on ESPN Radio, ESPN 2, and ESPNU.
2: Matthew Stafford takes the third down snap, puts a knee to the SoFi turf, and wraps up a dominant wire-to-wire Monday Night Football victory. 28-6 is the final.
3: That was the final call heard there on ESPN LA. The Rams handled their business. They improved their overall record to 1-1 on the season with the 28-6 victory over the New York Football Giants. And just like that, 2 weeks of NFL action is in the books. It's Game Night here on ESPN Radio, the all-new ESPN app, SiriusXM Channel 80 and TuneIn. 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He's Emmett Golden. I'm Q Myers. Emmett, I start to laugh because as I said that, week two is in the books. I know it's not going to be long when I say week 12 is in the books.
0: Yep.
3: You know what I'm saying? Yep. It goes by so stinking fast. We wait all offseason. We talk about how, man, it seems like such a long summer and can't wait till football gets back, and it goes by like that.
0: Boy, you blink. Yep. And it's like, huh? What happened? Mm-hmm. The playoffs are coming up? And then next thing you know, you're like, oh, yeah, the draft is right. Mm-hmm. It's so fast. And I'm not trying to speed it through.
3: No.
0: It's 2 weeks. It's been a fun 2 weeks, and I'm looking forward to more.
3: Well, that's why teams can't afford to start out 0-2, right? Because, again, it gets late early, right? Mm-hmm. And that's the whole point. It's like you'll look up, and it'll be week six. And it'll be week 7. And it'll be week 8. And so the Rams come into this game 0-1 after losing in Australia to the 49ers. Very important game. This is one that they had to have. And then, okay, the headline is no Puka Nacua. So I'm thinking, wait a minute. You know, how are they going to be able to handle this? I know Devontae Adams is Devontae Adams, but he's kind of plays a different role in L.A. than he's normally plays at different stops in throughout the course of his career. But tonight, he came up money, and we'll hear from Aaron Donald in a quick second, but let's hear from Devontae on the importance of playing really well this evening.
4: It was extremely important for us to come out here and do what we did today, because I don't think anybody's confidence was rocked by what happened last week. But at the end of the day, this team, a real team, gets their confidence through the work and through, you know, going out there and making it happen on the field. So we can talk about what great team we are and, you know, the stars we have on this team. But at the end of the day, it's about how you go out there and play and how you perform. And this league isn't even about who's the best team. It's about who goes out and plays the best. So we keep that on our minds and go out and work toward, you know, a common goal. And today we were able to do that.
0: I love what he said right there. It's not about being the best team. It's about the team that's playing the best. Mm-hmm. And I think the Rams understood that after they lost to the 49ers. Yep. It doesn't matter if your roster looks like a fantasy draft on Madden where you just stacked your team. That doesn't matter. Right. How are you playing? And tonight he was playing out of his mind. He was wide open a lot, but I just saw on SportsCenter toe drag swag on right on the sideline. He made an amazing catch. So Devontae Adams was in his bag tonight.
3: Yeah, and he still has that bag to get into, and he did, like you said, making up for no Puka Nacua. And again, it was a very important game for the Rams. They had to have it just because they didn't want to start out 0-2, and they had it. There's no doubt about it. When they were in Australia, didn't play their best ball, didn't have one of their you know, big time names in Aaron Donald. Mm-hmm. Aaron Donald did make his debut. He hasn't played ball in 2 years, comes out of retirement, doesn't have his running buddy Myles Garrett that he thinks he's going to be playing with. He's on IR. He'll not be back till at least week five, but Aaron Donald did play. He played a handful of snaps, and from my eye, he looked like he was very effective in the snaps that he did play. Well, how did he feel about his performance? Let's go back to L.A. and hear from him.
5: I'm a little sore right now, y'all. But it felt good to be back out there, man. Get that first game under my belt. You know, felt like it as it started going on. It's kind of slowed down at, you know, towards the third and fourth quarter. But got it under my belt. Officially back playing football, you know, came away with a win. So I'm excited about that.
6: When you came out of the tunnel, it was surreal for so many people. You being in that moment, coming out of the tunnel, hearing your name, what did that feel like for you?
5: I did a little bit more jumping than I usually do, so it kind of amped me up a little bit, man. It felt good, you know. It felt good to be back, coming out, being embraced how I was, so it was definitely special.
7: How much did it help you being back out there and be able to have the energy that you have and disseminate that amongst your fellow brethren on the defensive side?
5: Well, it's great because guys was flying around, man. I think the defense played great. Stuff to run. Guys were getting after the quarterback. BY made some big plays. Kobe, Fist, them guys were just flying around. So I think today the defense played. We played how we supposed to play. Always got room for improvement, right? It was a good start, good win. Enjoy today and right back to work tomorrow.
7: Did you ever catch yourself going, dang, I'm really am here?
5: No, it was more like I got to get myself going. You know, you feel a little rust. You know, at times rushing got a little high, but, you know, I'll clean them things up. It's first game back. More important is getting a win, you know, and that's what it's all about, right? Finding ways to win.
8: I'm sorry. Think of those two words, rust and also speed of the game. How much did that take a little time to say, wait a minute, this, we haven't done this in a while?
5: The game really wasn't as fast as I, you know, thought. It was more of me calming myself down, right? You know, overrunning stuff or just being, my feet not being in the ground how they supposed to be, not trusting my ass, little stuff like that. But, you know, playing the game, when I held out in 17, 18 was the same way when I came back. It took about a couple games to get going. It's a little different. I ain't playing 2 years. So, you know, I got to watch the film, see what I did good, see what I did wrong, and just clean it up. So, but we won.
9: Did that feel familiar?
5: Yeah, it felt good. You know, it felt good. It would have been better if I was able to slam them, though. But, you know, but again, it's first game back. We'll get there.
10: Did you ever feel like, why did I even leave? This is a lot of fun for me.
5: You know, when you're in the moment, we don't think about that. You know, like I said, once I started to get back playing football, I kind of felt like I was never gone. You know, it kind of felt like I played last year. You know, you don't, until you be like, dang, I really didn't play football in 2 years. You just in the moment. You know, with the guys in the locker room and just trying to prepare trying to win a game.
11: With the offense catching fire the way that they did, just how fun was it for you guys to really just be able to get after the quarterback?
5: It was great. It was really good to see how they was rolling, get going. Doing great in the first half, but second half kind of, you know, took over. So that's what it's about. It's about team football, finding ways to, you know, win as a team, and we did that today.
12: Aaron, how humbling is it to walk away from this game and to come back and hear Matthew say, The human being is who we like in the locker room. This is not the team you left, Aaron. To come back and still have that kind of presence, how humbling is that?
5: It's a blessing, right? Just to be myself. My dad always told me, always stay true to yourself. That's how I move. I just work, right? That's all I can do, find ways to get better. Try to embrace guys that surround me, you know, and hear guys that, like Matthew Stafford's and guys that I respect and I look up to. They played this game a long time at a high level. You know, to hear that type of stuff, it's definitely, you know, it feel good to hear, you know. Sure. This isn't in the game, right? You know what I'm saying?
10: You're confident the other day that you wouldn't see double teams after 2 years off. Is that how it played out for you?
5: Yeah, I had some one-on-ones. I just got to win them a little faster. At times, like I said, I popped up, got a little high, you know, got a little too excited, but hopefully we keep getting blocked like that, man, and we'll get going. I ain't worried about it, you know.
10: The
13: build up through the summer, did it live up personally to the height of the expectation when you got out there, from your personal standpoint?
5: I felt the love. You know, I felt the play, and I made that little tackle for loss, and, you know, hear the fans saying, Aaron, whatever they were saying, it felt good, you know. So you hear them things, and, you know, I did feel all the love out there today, so.
0: I'm sure it felt great. you would get a 28-6 victory. You know, again, that's Aaron Donald after the game talking about his first, plays, his first few plays, and really getting his feet wet after being retired for a few years. So it was cool to see him back, but this was just like sticking your foot in the shallow end at the pool, just getting your feet wet a little bit.
3: Yeah, exactly. It's just a ramp up. It's the preseason for him.
0: Yeah, yeah.
3: That's what he's doing. He's working his way back.
0: It's low key the preseason for a whole lot of folks.
3: I mean, facts. Yeah. But for Aaron Donald in particular, week two versus the Giants, Monday Night Football, is not the goal to be shining on, right? It's to be peaking. It's to be back to being the Aaron Donald that we all saw when he retired at the end of the season, when it's time for the postseason, when he could be most effective. Like, that's what he's ramping up towards, and I'm sure he'll get there sooner rather than later, because you did see glimpses at times of, oh, okay, yeah, he still got it. But then you also saw some of that rust. You saw his pad level a little too high at times. You heard him. He overran some plays. That's just being overhyped. That's just being excited and fired up to be back out there. And it's funny, he mentioned that he jumped more than he had before and that he was hyped when he came out of the tunnel. When he jumped, I was like, damn, I don't think I've seen him jump that high before. Like, he jumped up like he was jumping out the gym. Right, and so
0: adrenaline's a wild thing.
3: Yes,
0: you know,
3: yes,
0: adrenaline
3: exactly.
0: to have you doing stuff you didn't know that you could do, and I didn't know Donald had bounced like that.
3: Hey man, he's got the bounce. He's got the strength. He's got the attitude. He's got everything that you need to be that player that he is. And so obviously he's going to be a huge addition for the Rams team as he continues to round into shape. But listening to him talk and talk about the game and being sore, he's the type of player that you could appreciate because you know it's genuine. It's not, he didn't come back because he's broke and he wants some money. You know what I mean? He didn't come back just for a contract. Right. He came back for the love. He came back for the fact that, hey, this team has a chance to be really special and I could be a part of that. Right? You could tell how much the game actually means to him. He talks about his father. My dad always said, you know, be true to who you are. And Matt Stafford's talking about the human that's in the locker room. Like, those type of things to me are a big deal. And that's why it makes him returning such a big move for the Rams organization.
0: We've had relationships with former NFL players, really just former athletes, period, not just NFL players. They all missed the locker room and missed the guys way more than they missed the actual game. So you could always tell once guys get in that environment, they're like, man, I missed this. And yeah, playing the game is fun. Practice, not so much. Camp, not so much. But spending time with friends and teammates, you know, that's one of the reasons why you love playing sports, because of the bonds you make on your teams.
3: There's no doubt about that. He's Emmett Golden. I'm Q Myers. Coming up next, we put a bow on Monday Night Football. The Rams 28, the Giants 6. Week 2 is in the books. That's next on Game Night on ESPN Radio and the all-new ESPN app.
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0: set. Calls out signals, takes the snap. Retreats in the pocket, sets, lobs one down the left sideline, and it's caught by Theo Johnson, and he's not dropped it. And Jackson Dart took a shot.
1: Holding his knee.
0: Giant medical staff looking at Jackson Dart. Players coming over to check on him. Got sandwiched. Took a hit.
2: That's how it sounded on WFAN. Jackson Dart gets hit, leaves the game, does not return. Jameis Winston takes over, and let's just say it didn't go well for famous Jameis, and the Rams beat the Giants 28-6 on Monday Night Football. It's game night here on ESPN Radio, the all-new ESPN app, SiriusXM Channel 80, and tune in. We are presented by Progressive Insurance. He's Emmett Golden. I'm Q Myers. So it's just like a injury roundup, Emmett, as we close out Monday Night Football, trying to get updates on how everyone is feeling following the game, especially from the Giants side of things.
3: Yeah.
2: They were riddled with injuries. Obviously, the most important one is Jackson Dart and that knee injury, but what's the severity of it? Here's his head coach, John Harbaugh.
4: NFL Network's initial report right after the game is a sprained MCL for Jackson. Is that the case?
5: Yeah, we'll know more tomorrow. That's in the neighborhood of it, I would say. We'll get an MRI tomorrow and have a really good feel for it, and it'll give you more information then.
6: Are you bracing to be without him for a
5: couple? I'm just answering it that way because we'll know more when we find out more. I think you make those decisions when you get all the information, not right after the game.
7: How much is that almost? I know it's obviously could lead to missed time, but a sense of relief, you know, when you see something like that, there are outcomes that could be worse.
5: Well, there's no question. I mean, the fact that it's not that outcome that you're talking about, the devastating outcome, is really good news.
3: Yeah, really good news. You know, it goes from possibly a couple weeks if it was the worst case scenario he's done for the year. And then their season's completely, you know, down the tubes.
2: Right.
3: At least this way, it's going to be tough. Maybe you can eke out a win or two with some smoke and mirrors, a strong running game, or maybe, look, I've seen Jameis Winston throw for 400 yards. Isn't a loss.
2: I was about to say, it's been a while, though. It's been
3: a loss.
2: Jameis did not look very comfortable on tonight. I mean, let's just keep it a buck. He did not look very comfortable. Did not look like he was ready to jump in there. And all I have in my mind when I think about Jackson Dart and the injury that he suffered and the fact that he was out after the first series, I go back to the very first game of the 2026 season with the Seahawks and Sam Darnold's out after five plays, the first drive. And to Drew Lock's credit, he started out a little slow.
3: Right.
2: But you saw him get comfortable and seemed like he was, okay, I'm not the starting quarterback. I'm not him, but I'm still pretty good and I can run this offense. And he's been playing now, right? And
3: yeah,
2: he may have to play another week. We don't know. But you can see that Sam Darnold has a really good backup in Drew Lock that obviously is younger than Jameis Winston, but feels comfortable in that system where it didn't look like Jameis was very comfortable at all.
3: Yeah, once Locke went in at halftime, they came out with a much better plan, and
2: yes,
3: he was able to operate. And that's what I was wondering if this would happen tonight. Like, look, I get it. To get thrown out in there, and I know you're supposed to stay ready and all of that. That sounds good.
2: Right.
3: But you're not ready when after the first drive you got to run in there. So I wasn't surprised that Jameis struggling earlier. But once they went in at halftime, I was thinking you're going to make adjustments and call some things that Jameis likes and that he feels comfortable with. Maybe they did, but the production was just not there.
2: Yeah, it wasn't. So they'll find out. They get the MRI coming up for Jackson Dart. They'll find out the severity. And once they find out, we'll find out how long he plans to be out and what that means for the Giants moving forward. But their number one wide receiver, Malik Nabers, he was held to what? One catch for 1 yard, is that what you said earlier?
3: Yeah.
2: One catch, 1 yard. It was not good for Malik Nabers. Again, going back to the product that was the quarterback play, the lack of protection for the quarterback, no run game at all for the Giants. So a lot was going against Malik Nabers, including him leaving the game because he got banged up. He returned later, but had a shoulder injury. Here's Malik Nabers in the Giants locker room postgame.
8: My shoulder's okay. Going to get an x-ray on it, see what's going on. I was out there trying to just come back out. You know, we had lost Jack, so I didn't want to, you know, give the team another, you know, loss. So I went back in, tried to do what I could, see what I could do. We popped out and I just popped it back in.
9: And so, like, do you think it impacted you, hampered you at all when you came back in, kind of tough, trying to tough it out?
8: No, I ain't going to make no excuse for, you know, anything that happened in the game. Yeah, I'm battling through injuries, but it doesn't make a difference on, you know, how the performance was. Just, you know, like I say, locking a little, you know, locking dust off, trying to see what I can do on this, you know, new knee.
3: And you know he doesn't want to miss any more games or any more time. He fought to get back to be able, you know, to play. You heard him on his new knee. He had knee surgery in the offseason
1: last year.
3: They're
1: not new knees.
3: Right, yeah, right.
1: Let me tell you, I know it's not a new knee. It's surgically repaired.
3: Say it's an old knee, right? Say it's even older than it was before.
1: I'll tell you what, in the winter, boy, that knee don't feel nothing new. It feels cold and old.
3: Bro, I never even had knee surgery. I stood up the other day to get off the couch, and, man, it sounded like my knees were breakdancing. And it was popping and locking and doing all type of stuff.
1: Mine do that all the time. The wife looks at me like, are you okay?
3: Yep, mine like, did the same thing.
1: Thank you. Yeah,
3: said,
1: exactly.
3: Man, that was really loud. I said, yeah, I'm 46. Yeah. Got no cartilage under my kneecaps. Yeah.
1: That's a shame. Man. We ain't worth nothing. We ain't worth nothing, but obviously Malik Nabers clearly is. He's working to get it back. But I'll tell you, from hearing his voice, I didn't get the sense of confidence of where he was health-wise. I got the sense that he still has questions where he is health-wise with his shoulder and his knee, right? I mean, just to see, you know, exactly. I say it all the time, talk about between the ears, the confidence level. It just didn't sound like, just hearing what he had to say in the locker room, that he was 100% comfortable where he's at.
3: No, it sounded like, I don't know what I'm facing. I'm going to do everything I can to play, though.
1: Yeah.
3: You know, that was the vibe that I got. Like, all right, if, you know, I got to take some type of shot or whatever I got to do, I'm going to go out there and play. Now, they have doctors and team doctors to say, no, you're not doing that, because that won't help anybody if it's the situation. So, yeah, man, it's not going to be a fun day tomorrow with the medical staff, because those weren't the only two that got hurt.
1: No, Brian Burns, he got hurt as well. Had an ankle injury that he suffered, and you can see him along the sideline. He wasn't looking good. He also spoke about his injury post-game in the locker room.
10: Nah, I just get stiff, but as long as it eases my mind to know it ain't nothing serious, so that's all.
11: So it's a low sprain?
10: Yeah.
11: And you think, I know it's hard to know because obviously it's a lot, so what do you think about short week, being able to play? Have you ever dealt with anything like this to even put
10: it in context? Yeah, I've dealt with this. I don't know, it just depends on how fast you can get the swelling and inflammation out, you know, so I'm going to just do everything possible to get it as, you know, as tamed as I can.
3: Yeah, low ankle sprains much better than high ankle sprains. Yeah. High ankle sprains usually end up on the IR. Low ankle sprain, as he said, if you could get the swelling down, tape that sucker up, he could play, you know, next week if he's able to recover. And you know they're going to do everything they can to get him out there because he's one of their best players on defense.
1: Yeah, and I mean, they're playing on Monday Night Football, so they have a short week, right? I mean, they're playing again on the 27th. They're playing against the Titans. So, you know, they've got to get Brian Burns healthy sooner rather than later. They got to make sure he's good to go. Malik Nabers and obviously the DBs that missed tonight's game, they want to get those guys back sooner rather than later. They literally are a MASH unit there in New York with all the injuries that they're dealing with. And obviously there's no injury that's bigger than to the starting quarterback. And that's a TBD on when he's going to be available to return. But an MRI is incoming.
3: Yes.
1: that information is incoming. It's loading, right? That is loading sooner rather than later.
3: Take off your chains. No keys or jewelries in the area. Don't do it.
1: Yeah, exactly. Yeah. So that's exactly what it's going to be. And so we'll find out the severity of the injury to Jackson Dart and others. That's going to do it for us here on Game Night. He's Emma Golden. I'm Q Myers. Sports Center All Night is coming up next on ESPN Radio, the all-new ESPN app, SiriusXM Channel 80, and tune in.
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21: Stafford gets it off, stands up to throw. Fade ball, left side, Devontae separates. Devontae brings it in over the shoulder.
20: We have the latest with Caleb Williams as he recovers from a hamstring injury.
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25: Rams coming off their unimpressive showing in week one in Australia. Giants coming off a rather impressive win over the Cowboys in week one. Giants with the ball first Monday night. 3.5 minutes into the game, though, on the seventh play of the night.
26: Darts in a shotgun set. Calls out signals, takes the snap. Retreats in the pocket, sets, lobs one down the left sideline, and it's caught by Theo Johnson, and he dropped it. And Jackson Dart took a shot.
27: Holding his knee.
26: Giant medical staff looking at Jackson Dart. Players coming over to check on him. Got sandwiched. Took a hit.
25: Dart leaving the game, would not return. WFAN with the call. Sources indicating the belief is a sprained MCL. More on that straight ahead. Giants lose their starting quarterback. Rams did not have their starting wide receiver, Puka Nacua, out for this one. But they were able to fill that void.
21: Second down, 14. Stafford sets the laces, looking left, slides the pocket. It's a sidearm throw. It's a leaping catch. It's Devontae. Untouched down the left hash marks to the end zone. Matthew Stafford's first touchdown pass of 2026 measures 31 yards to Devontae Adams. Touchdown, L.A. The lead, 6-0. Snap clock two. Play clock one. Stafford gets it off. Stands up to throw. Fade ball. Left side. Devontae separates. Devontae brings it in over the shoulder for a three-score lead. These are the L.A. Rams we know and love. A dot from Stafford to Adams. 11 yards for the score. His second of the night. 20-3, the new count.
25: 7-10 ESPN L.A. Rams go on to a 28-6 win over the Giants. Rams, 481 yards of offense to the Giants, 182. Rams' largest yards differential by any team in a game this season. Rams' largest since 2020. Rams had 8 yards per play, best by any team this season, best by a Rams team in any game since 2019. Matthew Stafford, 22 of 31, 327 yards passing, 4 touchdowns, did have an interception, but had the 4 touchdowns, his 22nd career 4-touchdown game. He spoke with our Lisa Salters.
0: Matthew, you guys averaged nearly 9 yards a play tonight. Just what felt better?
2: Yeah, I mean, obviously we executed at a higher clip, had some explosive plays, which is nice. To be honest with you, I felt like we could have been more efficient. You know, we had some plays that we left out there that we know we can make, so always ways to be better, but proud of our effort tonight. Guys played really well up front against a really good front, and, you know, allowed me to kind of go back there and play.
0: I know you said after week one that you felt like you missed Devontae a couple of times. You did not miss him tonight. Just what was clicking with him?
2: Yeah, a little bit of everything. You know, he kind of attacked all areas of the field. He's a fantastic football player. We're lucky to have him. Obviously, you know, Puka not being here tonight, more of an onus on what Tate can do, and he delivered for us big time, which is awesome.
0: 4 touchdown passes for you tonight. That puts you 6th on the list all time. Just what does that mean to you?
2: It's a humbling feeling. I have so much respect for the people that played this game before me and such big fans of those guys. So this to be, you know, in that same breath with those guys is a cool feeling for me.
0: And I know you just said something to Jackson Dart. Tough night for him. Just what did you want him to know?
2: Yeah, I just said I was pulling for him. You know, I don't expect him to tell me what's going on, but I just want to let him know I was pulling for him. I want young guys in this league to play our position, to play well. He's doing a heck of a job. Hopefully he's back sooner rather than later.
0: And did you get a chance to check out 99 tonight?
2: I did. How about that entrance? When he came in and ran out, I was jacked up, man. Everybody's jacked up. It was a cool thing to see.
25: Matthew Stafford's second oldest player with a 4-touchdown game on Monday Night Football, Drew Brees, being the oldest. He found Devontae Adams 8 times for 195 yards, 2 of the 4 touchdowns going to Adams on the night. His coach, Sean McVay.
4: First of all, I thought our group did a great job tonight. I thought our defense really was outstanding from the very jump. You know, we had a couple turnovers offensively. Not getting points at the end of the half was disappointing, you know, but I did think the way that we responded, thought we got the running game going a little bit in the second half, but I did feel our defense's pressure, the presence all night, you know, where you could see they never got comfortable. Hopefully, you know, Dart is okay, but you can feel even with Winston, a really good quarterback that I got a lot of respect for, we were able to kind of, you know, apply pressure to him. I thought we were sticky in coverage. Guys did a really good job, and then I thought, you know, our line did a great job protecting to allow Matthew and Devontae to have a bunch of cool connections. Anytime you go 8 for 195 is a pretty special deal, but the cool thing is there's a lot of stuff we can clean up too, and that's a good football team. I was proud of the way that we responded, and we've got to be able to look at the things that we can improve upon, and got a great challenge against an excellent team at their place this Sunday night.
25: Rams will be in Denver for the Sunday night game in week 3. Rams snapping a 5-game losing streak on Monday Night Football. Largest win on Monday Night Football since 2003. Aaron Donald back on the field. 3 tackles. 1 tackle for a loss in his return. Didn't play in week 1 at Australia. After the week 2 win, he spoke with our Laura Rutledge.
5: Aaron, what did it feel like to be back out there tonight?
6: I'm going to feel good. Feel good to be out there, get that first game under my belt after 2 years. So, feel good, and we got to win. So,
5: that's what you said the goal was. 3 tackles, 1 tackle for loss for you. When you made that first tackle, what went through your mind?
6: Let's make another one, you know. So, just playing football. Feel good to be out here on this field with the guys. come away with a big win at SoFi today, so I'm excited.
5: How does the body feel?
6: A little sore right now, you know, a little sore, but get my body back right for a short week and get back to work, so.
5: We had an awesome shot of your kids blowing you kisses as you ran out of the tunnel. How much does it mean to you to be able to do this again for them to see?
6: I mean, everything. They've been excited. They called me this morning at least 20 times saying I'm ready to see Daddy play football. So to see my family here supporting me, excited about it, man, they make it that much better. So
5: congratulations. Go spend time with them.
6: Thank you.
1: Puka Nacua and Myles Garrett didn't play for the Rams, but Aaron Donald was out there, had those three tackles. Speaking of leaving the game, SportsCenter all night, ESPN Radio, Jackson Dart. Went 3 of 5 for 20 yards on the first drive, but then left after suffering a knee injury. His coach, John Harbaugh.
3: Yeah, we'll know more tomorrow. That's in the neighborhood of it, I would say. We'll get an MRI tomorrow and have a really good feel for it and give you more information then.
7: Without him for a
3: moment? I'm not just answering it that way because we'll know more when we find out more. I think you make those decisions when you get all the information, not right after the game.
7: What was giving Jameis so many issues out there? Because it seemed like some throws where their guys were open and he was just
3: Those are all things that are really, like, better answered after we watch the tape, but also it's just a matter of execution, you know. I mean, the plays get made or they don't, you know. So I thought Jameis came in. I mean, it's tough to come in. He came in, executed, he operated really well. He was on point with all the things in terms of running the offense and all that. But as a group, as a team, you know, we just didn't do what we needed to do to have a chance to even win the game. We didn't play up to that level across the board. I think that's the best way to describe it.
1: Jameis Winston off the bench, 111 yards passing, 11 for 27. Worst completion percentage, 35.5%. Worst completion percentage by a player with at least 25 passing attempts since 2024. Giants wind up losing the Monday night game to the Rams, 28-6, their largest margin of defeat since 2024. Jackson Dart, of course, joining Jaden Daniels and Caleb Williams as starting quarterbacks who went down in week two. Dart injured on the first series, which certainly takes the air out of the offense. ESPN analyst Jason McCourty.
8: You go in with a game plan, and the confidence you have is the confidence in doing it each and every day. And I think for the guys in this Giants locker room, since they were in Green Bay, West Virginia during training camp, they've watched Jackson Dart put in the work and show up every single day. They've seen their offense operate with him under center making plays. They have belief in Jameis, but it's different. When you lose that starting quarterback on the defensive side of the ball, you're saying to yourself, all right, now we have to come up with more takeaways. We have to make a play. And that's how you end up giving up those double moves, because guys are a little bit more on the edge knowing that you're going to need a little bit more of an effort to try to win the game tonight.
9: I mean, we know the attrition at this position. Yeah. It changes the entirety of a season. That's why, hopefully, it sounds like the Giants got decent news.
8: Yeah.
9: Part of it I know, but man, it just, for lack of a more eloquent way of saying it, it just sucks.
8: And I think the fact that it's our young quarterbacks, too. These are the guys that we're watching and we're waiting to take that next step. Caleb Williams has looked like a potential MVP. 59 points in his first game. We missed Jaden Daniels a year ago. Jackson Dart in week one, we're talking about the growth he had. And that was just 1 week with a brand new coordinator. So when we see our young players go down, our young superstars, that's where you get devastated knowing the impact that that's going to have.
1: Sources indicating that Dart dealing with a sprained MCL, no timetable at this point for his return, needs the imaging done prior to that. SportsCenter all night, ESPN Radio.
10: Here's Chase. He slipped coming out of there. I think he got maybe stepped on, and now he's down.
11: Just very, very unfortunate. We're going to do everything we can to get him back and get him right.
27: You're two games into a very long season. You think, like, gosh, if we're the Commanders, here we go again.
1: Commanders aren't sure how much time Jaden Daniels will miss after he suffered a dislocated left elbow. ESPN's Dan Graziano.
28: As you mentioned, Jay dislocated that left elbow for the second time in 2 years. So they have been running tests on him today. They're going to continue to evaluate him with medical imaging over the next couple of days and then make a plan on how to proceed. Is it about rest? Is it that will he eventually need some kind of surgery to stabilize things in there? They don't know yet. What they do know is that Marcus Mariota will start for them this Sunday. He's been the backup to Jaden Daniels since Jaden Daniels was drafted, so third year in the program. They feel good about Mariota, but obviously not going where they need to go without Jaden Daniels.
1: Daniels underwent those imaging tests on Monday. 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
29: Let's keep it a buck. They need to just have surgery and tighten that thing up, because they didn't have surgery last year. Right. When this happened, they didn't have the surgery. They just let him rest and rehab. and now it pops out, it gets dislocated again, right? Mm-hmm. This seems like to me, and it's just me, I'm not an expert, I'm not a doctor, I'm not any of those things, I didn't stay at a hotel that makes me any smarter, but it just to me seems like that they need to go take care of it, maybe take the L right away, handle it, and then give him a chance to come back 100%. You're not a team. You're no, I don't want to say nobody, but you're not very good without your star quarterback. And now the last two seasons in a row, you haven't had your star quarterback. Oh, by the way, he's only in year three. That's why I would tighten it up right now. That's why I would go have the surgery and prove to myself, if nobody else, if I'm not proving it to anybody else, I'm proving to me that this is not going to be who you label me. Mm-hmm. I'm not going to be injury prone. I'm going to do everything I can to try to, you know, just not have that happen and this become a recurring thing. Because, again, now it is a recurring thing, and that's going to be a question moving forward. Is he durable enough to be that franchise quarterback that they can rely on?
1: Commanders losing their quarterback to a dislocated left elbow. Bears seeing their quarterback leave early on Sunday in week two. Also, Caleb Williams leaving with his hamstring injury. His coach, Ben Johnson.
12: It sounds like it's going to be a week-to-week deal for him. I got to still talk with our trainer. We'll do that here shortly, and I'll have the lowdown from him. But it sounds like it's week-to-week, but we'll likely miss some time.
13: But in the big picture, dodged a major bullet.
12: Yeah, potentially. We'll see. He's tough, and he comes back from these types of things, I think, better than the average human being. So we'll see.
1: Officially week to week, SportsCenter All Night, ESPN Radio. That's kind of the way that Cleveland Browns, at least from the outside, have been looking at their quarterback situation. Deshaun Watson, not all that impressive in week one. A little bit more impressive in week two in the win over the Buccaneers. Now they head home for their home opener in week three, Coach Todd Monken.
14: Do I love dealing with it every week? Of course not. You guys keep asking, which is a lot of fun. But the reality is, of course. And I'm happy for Deshaun, the way he's played. And I expect an improvement. And I expect continued improvement. I mean, there's a lot of football left in him. He just hasn't played in a while. And learning our system and trying to get him consistent with his drops and his reads is part of the process. He's like every player. I see him as a young player. I know people don't want to see it that way, and I haven't been here, but I see him as still a very young player that is going to continue to grow.
1: Expected to make the start in week three in Cleveland as well. Speaking of making a start, Michael Penix going to make his season debut in primetime. Falcons announcing Monday. Penix will start Thursday on the road against the Packers for the Thursday night matchup that will open the week three schedule. Joining the 40 Club, that's next. SportsCenter All Night continues. It's ESPN Radio.
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1: 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Orioles still looking up at Chicago in the wild card standings. Baltimore facing Toronto on Monday.
2: From the Y, the 2-1. That's on a line out to deep right field. Lucas back at the wall. It is gone! Make him four for his last four, taking it out of the ballpark. And another rising line drive the opposite way for Pete Alonso. The 1-1. Swinging a shot. Deep left field. A rocket into the night. Gone! And just like that, Baltimore is back on top. Number 40. An unbelievable drive over the wall in left field. A two-home run night for Pete Alonso.
1: WBAL Orioles, a 4-3 win over the Blue Jays. Alonso, 2-for-4. The two hits being the home runs. Drove in three. 40 homers on the season now. Fourth player in Orioles history with a 40-homer season in their first season with the franchise. Alonso's fourth 40-homer season of his career, joining Kyle Schwarber, Shohei Ohtani, and Aaron Judge for the most 40-homer seasons among active players. For the Orioles, the win snaps a three-game losing streak. As far as the wild card standings, White Sox still in that third spot in the American League. Houston 3 games back. Toronto 3.5 games back. Baltimore 4.5 games out of that third wild card spot, but a couple of teams still ahead of them. Blue Jays entered Monday 49-2 when leading by at least 3 runs. Orioles rally and get the 4-3 win. Tigers and Nationals.
3: Fly ball left field up the bed of Ben Mulgieri. Watch it fly. Gone. Sizzling line drive into the Tigers bullpen and left. Tigers having some fun now. 3-run shot from Mulgieri. Fourth of the year and a 7-0 lead in the fifth.
1: Tigers go on to a 9-2 win over the Nationals. 97-1 the ticket. Both teams out of playoff contention, but the Tigers get their 28th win by at least 5 runs this season. Second most in the American League behind the Yankees. They have 33 wins by at least 5 runs. Tigers now with 28. National League in San Francisco. The Giants getting a big night from Drew Gilbert.
4: Drew Gilbert, high drive and gone! Up onto the arcade over the right field wall. The first pitch of the bottom of the fifth inning. And Drew Gilbert goes deep. He's having a heck of a game. 5-1 Giants.
1: Gilbert homering and hit a 2-run single as the Giants get past the Twins. 5-2 to snap a 3-game losing streak. Giants open their season-ending homestand, which ends with the Dodgers in town this weekend with their third win in 10 games. The call on KNBR. 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
5: There's the snap. Levitt wants to throw. Fires. It's batted up in the air and intercepted. It's picked off.
6: Really proud of our guys and our coaches. Really happy for our fans that no player, no person's bigger than anybody else. And the trajectory is up, and that's where it's going to continue to go.
1: Big win for Ole Miss at home over LSU this past weekend. Ole Miss sending the message against their former coach, Trinidad Chambliss, in the spotlight. Where does he slot in among quarterbacks in college? ESPN analyst Dusty Dvorak.
7: Jay, there's no question. He is without doubt the best quarterback in all of college football. The performance he had on Saturday night, especially in the first half, it was flawless. 8 of 8 on third down, 2 touchdowns, and he

0: shows the accuracy is as good as anyone. The playmaking outside the pocket, from within the pocket, the poise, the composure was off the charts. And I thought Trinidad Chambliss on that biggest stage once again reminded everybody that there is no one in college football with the game on the line that you'd rather have the football in their hands than him. Rightfully so, he is now the favorite in the Heisman Trophy race.
1: Dusty, LSU moving forward to face Texas A&M, who's coming off a surprising home loss to unranked Kentucky. What could decide Saturday's matchup?
0: Yeah, Jay, I think it's quarterback play. You know, Sam Levitt, Marcel Reed, both coming off of lackluster performances a week ago. And really the question is, which quarterback can be more consistent, can be more accurate, and probably most importantly, can take best care of the football? Both these guys can impact the game with their legs, both very mobile, very dangerous, but also can be their own worst enemy. Who can prevent from having that catastrophic negative play is going to be a real key. Marcel Reed has been very good against LSU the last 2 years, accounting for 7 touchdowns. But I like Sam Levitt to bounce back in this spot and lead his team to a victory at home.
2: LSU, Texas A&M, 7:30 Eastern Saturday. We'll see it on ABC. LSU coming off the loss at Ole Miss. Lane Kiffin admits the video from that game, a little tough to watch.
3: Tell the truth, Monday we start with the game. We go through that film and everything with them, position, coordinator, team meeting, and then we move to the next one. So I think they really struggled with this one after seeing it, you know, after breaking down the film, talking to someone. I feel like, you know, they really feel like after seeing it that they lost the game in so many situations and areas, you know, defensively, playing the really good second half. And they score one time. And, you know, as you watch it, it's not even a run that the quarterback pulls the ball on. You know, we do a really good job beating the tight end on it, and Trinidad just pulls the ball. It's not even a zone read and goes and scores. So, and then we have two guys open in the end zone at the end of the game. So those are really hard ones to struggle with when you really go back and look and see how many ways that we came all the way back and should have won the game. It was tough on them. You know, there's some games you just, you know, get outplayed, outcoached, and you go, okay, you know, back to the drawing board. And but that one they really struggled with this morning, seeing.
2: LSU looking to bounce back this week against Texas A&M. That one's on ABC. Also on ABC Saturday afternoon, Ole Miss and Florida. Ole Miss coming off the win over LSU. Florida coach John Summerall was asked about being favored against the Rebels.
4: You come into this week ranked and favored against a top 5 team in the nation. Do you use that doubt this week?
5: Who's guys favored against these guys?
6: Everybody.
5: Do they? There's a lot of good drugs out there, huh?
2: See what happens this weekend as Ole Miss and Florida match up Saturday in Gainesville, 3:30 Eastern. That one is on ABC. WNBA, Dream, a 95-84 win over the Liberty. Atlanta half game behind the Aces now for the 3 seed. Atlanta with a 4-game win streak, tied for their 2nd longest win streak this season. Mercury topping the Wings, 87-86, trailed by 14, but make their 3rd double-digit comeback win of the season. Giants could not come back in their matchup on Monday Night Football without their starting quarterback. That's next. SportsCenter All Night continues. It's ESPN Radio.
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1: Pete Alonso with a pair of home runs, now has 40 on the season, and the Orioles get another win, keeping their playoff hopes alive. Bears consider Caleb Williams week to week. Rams bounce back from week one, get a week two win on Monday night.
2: Matthew Stafford takes the third down snap and wraps up a dominant Monday night football victory.
3: I was proud of the way that we responded.
4: It felt good to be back out there, man. Officially back playing football. Came away with a win, so I'm excited about that.
1: Giants get Aaron Donald back, even though they didn't have Puka Nacua. They see Jackson Dart leave on the first series for the Giants. More on that in a moment. Rams go on to a 28-6 dominating performance to win the Monday Night Football matchup. They outgained the Giants 481 to 182, largest differential by any team in a game this season. Matthew Stafford, 327 yards, four touchdown passes. Two of them go to Devontae Adams.
5: I can't put my finger on exactly which catch it was, but honestly, I feel like after the first touchdown, I felt like, you know, the first catch you have or second, one of the early ones, you catch a high ball, you know, you can get in and do your dance. That puts you in a different type of mode. And then, you know, Sean kept calling my number after that. And, you know, we had multiple opportunities to go out there and make some plays, and we executed.
6: It felt like, I mean, Sean's a great play caller. There's a lot of options on that card, but it felt like he's like, ah, let's throw to 17 again. Like, is that how it is?
5: That was pretty good, too. That was
6: not terrible.
5: I think it's a lot like that. Honestly, I know in my mind, after you make a play, and Sean is probably, of any coach I've ever had, he's probably one of the most, you know, likely to come back to the same guy, whoever has the hot hand. And obviously, I had the hot hand for a minute there. So, you know, I'm willing to do whatever it takes to win. But, you know, as a receiver, we're always excited when we have to get a few more opportunities.
6: How important was it, Devontae, to play the type of game you played to just completely flush week one and put that far, far in the rear view?
5: Yeah, I mean, it was extremely important for us to come out here and do what we did today, because I don't think anybody's confidence was rocked by what happened last week. But at the end of the day, this team, a real team, gets their confidence through the work and through, you know, going out there and making it happen on the field. So we can talk about what great team we are and, you know, the stars we have on this team. But at the end of the day, it's about how you go out there and play and how you perform. And This league isn't even about who's the best team. It's about who goes out and plays the best. So we keep that on our minds and go out and work toward you know, a common goal. And today we were able to do that.
6: And what does it mean to have 99 Aaron Donald back in this locker room wearing this uniform again?
5: Well, I mean, I saw, you know, when he was thinking about coming back, there was a lot of, you know, Instagram buzz and a lot of different graphics going on. And I saw just from his rookie year up until when he retired, just the accolades that he accrued every single year. And I think, I don't know how you feel, but when I look at stuff, I think history repeats itself. So with him being healthy and coming back, having a chance, he'll come out and do the same thing.
1: Aaron Donald back on the field for the Rams, had three tackles in his first action of the season. ESPN analyst Jason McCourty.
7: We have the evidence. We've seen this guy perform when he's in peak shape and when he's at his best. And I think tonight was just a glimpse of that. If you're the Rams, you look at it, you made it out and he was healthy and you won the football game. We saw that impact on the third down. There was other chances where he got four hands on him, a double team, and he helped free up some other guys. I think the fact that Aaron Donald, we were standing right here on the sideline when they announced his name running out of that tunnel. The type of juice that was in this stadium and that was on that sideline of just having 99 back out there makes a difference.
6: In terms of what he did tonight, though, was there subtle things that you saw that you're like, oh, okay, maybe it surprised, or something that you think we'll see more of moving forward?
7: Yeah, I think subtle things you see within him. I think the biggest thing is attention. I think for the offensive lineman, I spoke to a Giants offensive lineman. He was excited about the challenge. But I think the fact that we had that conversation already going into the game, for those guys, they're already thinking about the Aaron Donald impact. Is he going to be exactly what it's like when he left 2 years ago? Is he going to be a lesser version of himself? He hasn't been playing football that long since he came back. So you got to imagine with each and every practice, each individual rep, each game, he's going to continue to improve. And pretty soon we're going to see that wrecking ball for him.
1: Aaron Donald, no pressures on 32 snaps in his season debut. Did have a tackle for a loss, three tackles overall. The Rams offense was rolling, 481 yards of offense. Devontae Adams with the two touchdown catches. 39.5 fantasy points. If you're lucky enough to have him on your team, Rams were in control from early on, probably from the moment the air just went out of the Giants' offense.
8: Play clock winding down again. Dart backing up. Floats it, and it's incomplete. Theo Johnson could not secure it going to the ground. And there was pressure by Byron Young, and now Dart is hurt and grabbing his leg.
6: Oh, boy.
1: Jackson Dart leaving in the first quarter on the Giants' first series. Speculation is it's a sprained MCL. Earlier on ESPN Radio, our Emmett Golden.
9: And they needed his presence. Yep. Like, because I felt like once he was out and the people found out he wasn't coming back, it just seemed like the team never got refocused
6: right
9: again. And I get it. It happens. I think about Drew Lock in week one when you saw the Seahawks and Darnold went down. The biggest change for them is when they went in at halftime, they came out, the offense looked much different. And I was wondering if that was going to happen with the Giants offense. It didn't. It right. just flat out. It seemed like they were never able to calm themselves down and refocus at all. And the Rams at that point were on cruise control.
1: And the Rams go on to a 28-6 win out, gaining the Giants on the offensive side of things. 481-182. The Giants suffering their largest margin of defeat since 2024. Second worst yards margin in the last decade. The guys who called it on ABC. Joe Buck, Troy Aikman.
10: Yeah, I think we can officially stop the hand-wringing about the L.A. Rams. I think they look like the Rams tonight. Just sensational. And it showed tonight. Matthew Stafford can still sling it, and the defense gets better with Aaron Donald back. The Rams, the Seahawks, the 49ers, NFC West is going to be something yet again.
6: Troy, the saying in this game, next man up, I get it, it's a cliche. The next man up is not Jackson Dart. And yes, Jameis Winston's played a ton of football. But what sort of a punch to the gut is it to this Giant team against this Rams team tonight to lose Dart on that first series, in your estimation?
11: Well, big blow, of course. I mean, you come into this season and you've got your pieces back and they're healthy. And I think that was really probably on every Giants fan's mind as to how long are these guys going to be able to stay upright? Can they stay healthy? And then you go into week two coming off the big win and you lose your quarterback that early. It is a big gut punch for the entire organization, certainly on the offensive side of the ball, but it affects the defensive side of the ball as well. And then Malik Nabers goes down, and, you know, of course, Brian Burns, we saw him go down late in the game as well. But to lose your starting quarterback with the game plan, I definitely think it affected things. They stopped running as much under center with Jameis Winston. He's more comfortable in the gun. And so a lot of what we saw last week that was so effective with them leaning on the run game, it just didn't materialize. It may not have anyway because the Rams are so stout on the defensive side of the ball, and they really came to play tonight. So it was going to be a tough out for them regardless.
6: Man, when they've got all hands on deck later in the year, they're really good too. I'm interested in both your thoughts on sort of where they fit in the grand scheme of things.
11: Where the Rams fit in?
6: Rams, yeah.
11: Well, they fit right there with all of them. You know, I mean, they're as good as there is. And I think that with Sean McVay, I mean, he's the neutralizer because he has shown so many times. I mean, I talked about it a little bit. When he came into the league, all the three wide receiver stuff he used to do, that he was doing, and the motions and the jet sweeps, and then it caught the league by storm. Everybody was doing that. Now he's using a lot more three tight ends, and now you're seeing the influence that that's had. So when he's without personnel, and I think that's when you really learn about how good an offensive guy is, when you don't have all of your playmakers. Almost 500 yards of offense tonight. I mean, it's hard to argue with.
10: When they're healthy, and that's the thing that hangs over every team in the National Football League, they're the best. They've got the best talent. They've got the head coach. They've been there. They would theoretically play a Super Bowl on this floor, but they got to stay healthy, and that's the case with so many of these elite teams around the league.
1: Jackson Dart couldn't stay healthy on the field in the Monday night game for the Giants and the Rams. Even though they were a little bit short-staffed, do come away with the 28-6 win. The guys mentioned not just Jackson Dart for the Giants, but Brian Burns, who left in the fourth quarter with an ankle. Malik Nabers with a shoulder injury.
12: My shoulder's okay. and get an x-ray on it, see what's going on. But and I was out there, so I just come back out. You know, we had lost Jack, so I didn't want to, you know, give the team another, you know, loss. So I went back in, just try to do what I can, see what I could do. We popped out, and I just popped it back in.
13: And so, like, do you think it impacted you, hampered you at all when you came back in, kind of tough, trying to tough it out?
12: No, I ain't going to make no excuse for, you know, anything that happened in the game. Yeah, I'm battling through injuries, but it doesn't make a difference on, you know, how the performance was. Just, you know, like I say, knocking a little, you know, knocking dust off, trying to see what I can do on this, you know, new knee.
1: Giants wind up losing. Jameis Winston, 111 yards, passing off the bench, just 11 of 27 in his throwing attempts. SportsCenter All Night, ESPN Radio. Giants not the only ones turning to backup quarterbacks this weekend.
14: Here's Shady, slipped, coming out of there. I think he got maybe stepped on, and now he's down.
15: Just very, very unfortunate. We're going to do everything we can to get him back and get him right.
16: You're two games into a very long season, and you think, like, gosh, if we're the Commanders, here we go again.
1: Washington losing quarterback Jaden Daniels to a dislocated elbow at the end of Sunday's first half. Not the first time we've seen this type of injury. That, says ESPN analyst Marcus Spears, is concerning.
17: I'm not worried about the elbow. I'm worried about the psychological part of it.
18: Okay.
17: Right? Like, Jaden has been missing a tremendous amount of time because of injuries. And you don't want to see a player like him become apprehensive and start thinking about, I can't get hurt, so let me not be the player that I am. You want all quarterbacks to be conscious of running and doing stuff like that. Freak accident, man. That's just one of those situations where it creeps into your mind, like, what is happening? Why do these things keep happening? Every athlete has gone through it that has suffered injuries. You start asking yourself, like, what am I not doing? What's going on in my world that this continues to happen? And we saw even in that game how dynamic he can be. But for such a fluke situation to happen after the things that he's been through already, I start to worry about his psychological approach to playing the game. It's just super unfortunate that it's this many.
18: This is really difficult for me because I do worry about him and his career, and not just from a psychological perspective, but from a longevity perspective, from a should the team extend him and pay him over $50 million a year perspective, because when he is healthy, his play merits that kind of contract. You saw that in this game. I thought he was excellent. But the injury concerns are real.
17: Real.
18: We're talking now about multiple injuries, multiple seasons, multiple games missed. And if you're the Washington Commanders, you are taking that into account. Yes, it was a fluky injury, but this is a quarterback who came into the league with potential injury concerns, being one of the rare dings against him.
19: Don't give up what you really want for what you want right now if you're Jaden Daniels.
17: Yep.
19: Maybe surgery to prevent, strengthen, and solidify long term is more important than I got to get out there to be out there with my teammates. I understand the competitor. It's easy for me to sit here and say this.
18: Right.
19: I understand that. But you should play in this league at a high level for 10 plus years. And I think he's got to just be conscious of that and the tough decision.
1: Washington seeing Jaden Daniels out with an injury. Giants losing Jackson Dart Monday night. Caleb Williams injuring his hamstring late on Sunday. Week two injuries to quarterbacks certainly in the spotlight and the talk of the day on ESPN Radio.
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18: 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Play it again.
0: Unsportsmanlike.
20: There are a lot of fair things to criticize Dan Quinn for. I don't think this is one of them. If you're being aggressive on the road, knowing that the Cowboys have scored in three of their first four possessions in that game, you realize you were going to have to put some points on the board. Your defense was having trouble being able to contain them and get stops. I have no issue with him being aggressive before the half. I'm not going to pin Jaden Daniels' injury on Dan Quinn's decision to be aggressive when it comes to game management. It was a fluke. Offensive lineman steps on the quarterback's foot on the way back. Jaden tries to brace himself and ends up dislocating his elbow. I can't blame that on the head coach's play call. It's not as if he's calling that play to put his quarterback in harm's way.
21: I'm not going to talk about Shane Steichen and the way that he approached the game versus the Chiefs and then somehow villainize Dan Quinn for wanting to be aggressive. I'm not going to do that. And hindsight is always 20/20. And if I was a Commanders fan, I'd probably be mad too. It obviously sucks, the outcome of it, but I don't think it was the wrong call in the moment.
0: Mike Senior, Mike Junior, the Golics.
22: Caleb Williams, I was so ready for the worst in this scenario.
2: when he went down and you could, the microphone on the field picked up him screaming in pain, just absolutely brutal. If it's a grade one, understand what he does and how it can affect him rolling out and making all these crazy plays on the run. Even a grade one is going to tap that down.
3: Myron Metcalf, Matt and Myron.
22: I can understand the fear. So I don't fault him for, in the moment, being like, man, what did I just do? But I think if you're going to do the Apollo Creed throwing the towel.
2: Come on, man.
22: You know, if you're going to go and do the towel over your head and then you take it off for effect.
23: That's true. He did do the towel over the crowd. The towel over the head is usually like, this is worse than I can attest. He did do the towel over the head.
22: He did all of the dramatic things that someone does when they're seriously hurt. And then to find out he's back, it felt a little over the top.
3: Freddie and Harry.
1: You got to know your personnel without Caleb Williams being there. So whatever that has to be, you got to maximize your quarterback with that running game. And don't think for 1 second other teams know that, because they're going to say, Tyson Bagent, you're going to have to beat us. We're not letting this running game help you. You're going to have to help the running game. If anybody really has to step up and make adjustments, it's not the guy. It's not the dogs in the kennel. It's the one that's feeding them the kibble, known as the kennel master, known as Ben Johnson.
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1: 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Colts wide receiver Alec Pierce expected to miss several weeks. Aggravated left heel injury in the loss to the Chiefs Sunday. Same heel that Pierce had surgically repaired in March. Says he's going to try rehab this time, looking to return mid-season. The team filling the void, agreeing to a deal with veteran Darius Slayton. Colts one of eight teams at 0-2. Earlier on ESPN Radio, former NFL GM Tom Telesco.
2: The reality is, like, if you start off 0-2, more than likely you probably weren't a great team in the first place, which is why those numbers are so high. But not all 0-2 teams are created equal. And you go back to last year, the Patriots started off 1-2. They went to the Super Bowl. The Texans started 0-3. They won 12 games. The Broncos last year started 1-2. People forget. They won 14 games last year. So as you move from the preseason to the regular season, it's really about trying to find your identity in the month of September. And it doesn't mean if you lose the first game, lose the second game, like, hey, that's what you are. It just means, hey, look, these are some things we got to work on. You saw that from Denver. Denver's defense came out and played exactly the way we thought they could. With their pass rush, with Zach Allen, with Nick Benito. Bo Nix played much better, and they had a great game plan for Jalen Waddle. So you saw that from week one to week two, what Sean Payton did, and we saw some other teams do that similarly.
1: Eight teams also at 2-0 after the Giants went to 1-1 with their loss in Monday Night Football. Home stretch of the baseball regular season. Cubs, Padres tied atop the wild card standings. Chicago hoping Alex Bregman will be ready for the postseason after the unexpected happened on Sunday. ESPN's Buster Olney.
3: Alex Bregman suffered facial fractures when he was hit by that foul ball during the course of their game in Cincinnati yesterday. And now as they move forward, Cubs assume he's going to miss games. The question is there a way to get him back on the field? One of the questions that needs to be answered is, if he returns to the field, given the fractures, will he be able to be put himself at more risk if he goes back on the field? So we'll see what the Cubs decide to do. Obviously, Bregman, a really big factor with their offense and with their defense.
1: Bregman not expected to undergo surgery, looking to the postseason. He was hospitalized in Cincinnati for testing, but was on Instagram earlier on Monday saying that he was back in Chicago.
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4: How good is that? Are you not entertained?
0: Number four.
1: Tigers eliminated from the postseason, but they see Spencer Torkelson reach 25 homers in back-to-back seasons for the first time in his career. He wasn't the only one going deep in their win over Washington. 97 won the ticket.
5: Fly ball left field off the bat of Ben Mulcherry. Watch it fly. Gone. Sizzling line drive into the Tigers' bullpen and left. Tigers having some fun now. Three-run shot from Mulcherry. Fourth of the year and a 7-0 lead in the fifth.
0: Number three.
1: WNBA, the Dallas Wings dropped to the seventh seed at the moment. And it happened in the closing seconds of their matchup with Phoenix. USA Network.
6: Phoenix loses it. Held has the rock. Thomas screens for Held. Backdoor cut. Copper. Lays it in with 2.4. Timeout Dallas.
0: Number two.
1: Orioles snap a three-game losing streak, and Pete Alonso reaches the big 4-0. WBAL.
7: The 1-1.
8: Swing and a shot. Deep left field. A rocket into the night. Gone! And just like that, Baltimore is back on top. Number 40. An unbelievable drive over the long left field. A two-home run night for Pete Alonso.
0: Number one.
1: No Puka Nacua for the Rams for the Monday night matchup against the Giants. No problem for the LA offense. 7:10 ESPN LA.
9: Snap clock two. Play clock one. Stafford gets it off. Stands up to throw. Fade ball left side. Devontae separates. Devontae brings it in over the shoulder for a three-score lead. These are the LA Rams we know and love. A dot from Stafford to Adams. 11 yards for the score, his second of the night. 20-3, the new count.
1: Devontae Adams catching two of Matthew Stafford's four touchdown passes.
10: I just think we just came out aggressive, man. Just shooting our shot, coming out. You know, his that little girl right there, her dad is pretty good. And, he's got a way of manipulating these defenses, and he makes the game a lot easier for all the guys, and then the guys up front gave him a lot of time, and I mean it's almost weird to see him get sacked back there whenever it does happen, just because it's like, oh, that can happen, you know. But at the end of the day, I mean, it's about being aggressive, coming out and everybody being focused and locked into the details, like I said, of every single route. Everybody has to just be on point with their assignment, and that was the type of day it was today.
1: Giants saw their quarterback get hit. More on that next. The SportsCenter All Night continues. It's ESPN Radio.
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9: Stafford gets it off, stands up to throw. Fade ball, left side, Devontae separates. Devontae brings it in over the shoulder.
0: We have the latest with Caleb Williams as he recovers from a hamstring injury.
17: I'll have the lowdown from him, but it sounds like it's week to week, but we'll likely miss some time.
0: The Falcons turn to Penix as their starter.
18: We've seen the inconsistency from the quarterback position from this football team within the first 2 weeks. We need something different.
0: Plus, the Blue Jays try to keep their slim playoff hopes alive in Baltimore.
8: Swinging a shot. Deep left field. A rocket into the night. Boom!
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1: Rams coming off their unimpressive showing in Week 1 in Australia. Giants coming off a rather impressive win over the Cowboys in Week 1. Giants with the ball first Monday night. 3.5 minutes into the game, though, on the seventh play of the night.
19: Darts in a shotgun set. Calls out signals, takes the snap. Retreats in the pocket, sets, lobs one down the left sideline, and it's caught by Theo Johnson, and he not dropped it. And Jackson Dart took a shot.
20: Holding his knee.
19: Giant medical staff looking at Jackson Dart. Players coming over to check on him. Got sandwiched. Took a hit.
1: Dart leaving the game would not return. WFAN with the call. Sources indicating the belief is a sprained MCL. More on that straight ahead. Giants lose their starting quarterback. Rams did not have their starting wide receiver, Puka Nacua, out for this one. But they were able to fill that void.
9: Second down, 14. Stafford sets the laces, looking left, slides the pocket. It's a sidearm throw. It's a leaping catch. It's Devontae. Untouched down the left hash marks to the end zone. Matthew Stafford's first touchdown pass of 2026 measures 31 yards to Devontae Adams. Touchdown, L.A. The lead, 6-0. Snap clock 2. Play clock 1. Stafford gets it off. Stands up to throw. Fade ball. Left side. Devontae separates. Devontae brings it in over the shoulder for a 3-score lead. These are the LA Rams we know and love. A dot from Stafford to Adams. 11 yards for the score. His second of the night. 20-3 the new count.
1: 7-10 ESPN LA. Rams go on to a 28-6 win over the Giants. Rams, 481 yards of offense to the Giants, 182. Rams' largest yards differential by any team in a game this season. Rams' largest since 2020. Rams had 8 yards per play, best by any team this season, best by a Rams team in any game since 2019. Matthew Stafford, 22 of 31, 327 yards passing, 4 touchdowns, did have an interception, but had the 4 touchdowns, his 22nd career 4-touchdown game. He spoke with our Lisa Salters.
21: Matthew, you guys averaged nearly 9 yards a play tonight. Just what felt better?
22: Yeah, I mean, obviously we executed at a higher clip, had some explosive plays, which is nice. To be honest with you, I felt like we could have been more efficient. You know, we had some plays that we left out there that we know we can make. So always ways to be better, but proud of our effort tonight. Guys played really well up front against a really good front and, you know, allowed me to kind of go back there and play.
21: I know you said after week one that you felt like you missed Devontae a couple of times. You did not miss him tonight. Just what was clicking with him?
22: Yeah, a little bit of everything. You know, he kind of attacked all areas of the field. He's a fantastic football player. We're lucky to have him. Obviously, you know, Puka not being here tonight, more of an onus on what Tate can do, and he delivered for us big time, which is awesome.
21: 4 touchdown passes for you tonight. That puts you 6th on the list all time. Just what does that mean to you?
22: It's a humbling feeling. I have so much respect for the people that played this game before me and such big fans of those guys. So just to be, you know, in that same breath with those guys is a cool feeling for me.
21: And I know you just said something to Jackson Dart. Tough night for him. Just what did you want him to know?
22: Yeah, I just said I was pulling for him. You know, I don't expect him to tell me what's going on, but I just want to let him know I was pulling for him. I want young guys in this league to play our position, to play well. He's doing a heck of a job. Hopefully he's back sooner rather than later.
21: And did you get a chance to check out 99 tonight?
22: I did. How about that entrance? When he came in, ran out, I was jacked up, man. Everybody's jacked up. It was a cool thing to see.
1: Matthew Stafford's second oldest player with a 4-touchdown game on Monday Night Football, Drew Brees being the oldest. He found Devontae Adams 8 times for 195 yards, 2 of the 4 touchdowns going to Adams on the night. His coach, Sean McVay.
23: First of all, I thought our group did a great job tonight. I thought our defense really was outstanding from the very jump. You know, we had a couple turnovers offensively. Not getting points at the end of the half was disappointing, you know, but I did think the way that we responded, thought we got the running game going a little bit in the second half, but I did feel our defense's pressure, the presence all night, you know, where you can see they never got comfortable. Hopefully, you know, Dart is okay, but you can feel even with Winston, a really good quarterback that I got a lot of respect for, we were able to kind of, you know, apply pressure to him. I thought we were sticky in coverage. Guys did a really good job. And then I thought, you know, our line did a great job protecting to allow Matthew and Devontae to have a bunch of cool connections. Anytime you go 8 for 195 is a pretty special deal. But the cool thing is there's a lot of stuff we can clean up, too. And that's a good football team. I was proud of the way that we responded. And we've got to be able to look at the things that we can improve upon. And got a great challenge against an excellent team at their place this Sunday night.
1: Rams will be in Denver for the Sunday night game in Week 3. Rams snapping a 5-game losing streak on Monday Night Football. Largest win on Monday Night Football since 2003. Aaron Donald, back on the field, 3 tackles, 1 tackle for a loss in his return, didn't play in Week 1 at Australia. After the Week 2 win, he spoke with our Laura Rutledge.
2: Aaron, what did it feel like to be back out there tonight?
3: I'm going to feel good. Feel good to be out there, get that first game under my belt after 2 years, so feel good, and we got to win. So
2: that's what you said the goal was, 3 tackles, 1 tackle for loss for you. When you made that first tackle, what went through your mind?
3: Let's make another one, you know. So just playing football, feel good to be out here on this field with the guys. Come away with a big win at SoFi today, so I'm excited.
2: How does the body feel?
3: A little sore right now, you know, a little sore, but get my body back right for a short week and get back to work, so.
2: We had an awesome shot of your kids blowing you kisses as you ran out of the tunnel. How much does it mean to you to be able to do this again for them to see?
3: I mean, everything. They've been excited. They called me this morning at least 20 times saying I'm ready to see Daddy play football. So to see my family here supporting me, excited about it, man, it make it that much better. So
2: congratulations. Go spend time with them.
3: Thank you.
1: Puka Nacua and Myles Garrett didn't play for the Rams, but Aaron Donald was out there, had those 3 tackles. Speaking of leaving the game, SportsCenter All Night, ESPN Radio, Jackson Dart went 3 of 5 for 20 yards on the first drive, but then left after suffering a knee injury. His coach, John Harbaugh.
4: Yeah, we'll know more tomorrow. That's in the neighborhood of it, I would say. We'll get a MRI tomorrow and have a really good feel for it and give you more information then.
20: Without him?
4: I'm just answering it that way because we'll know more when we find out more. I think you make those decisions when you get all the information, not right after the game.
20: What was giving Jameis so many issues out there? Because it seemed like some throws where their guys were open and he was just bouncing.
4: Those are all things that are really, like, better answered after we watch the tape, but also it's just a matter of execution, you know. I mean, the plays get made or they don't, you know. So I thought Jameis came in. I mean, it's tough to come in. He came in, executed, he operated really well. He was on point with all the things in terms of running the offense and all that. But as a group, as a team, you know, we just didn't do what we needed to do to have a chance to even win the game. We didn't play up to that level across the board. I think that's the best way to describe it.
1: Jameis Winston off the bench, 111 yards passing, 11 for 27. Worst completion percentage, 35.5%. Worst completion percentage by a player with at least 25 passing attempts since 2024. Giants wind up losing the Monday night game to the Rams 28-6, their largest margin of defeat since 2024. Jackson Dart, of course, joining Jaden Daniels and Caleb Williams as starting quarterbacks who went down in Week 2. Dart injured on the first series, which certainly takes the air out of the offense. ESPN analyst Jason McCourty.
24: You go in with a game plan, and the confidence you have is the confidence in doing it each and every day. And I think for the guys in this Giants locker room, since they were in Greenbrier, West Virginia during training camp, they've watched Jackson Dart put in the work and show up every single day. They've seen their offense operate with him under center making plays. They have belief in Jameis, but it's different. When you lose that starting quarterback on the defensive side of the ball, you're saying to yourself, all right, now we have to come up with more takeaways. We have to make a play. And that's how you end up giving up those double moves, because guys are a little bit more on the edge knowing that you're going to need a little bit more of an effort to try to win this game tonight.
25: I mean, we know the attrition at this position. Yeah. It changes the entirety of a season. That's why, hopefully, it sounds like the Giants got decent news.
26: Yeah.
25: Part of it I know, but, man, it just, for lack of a more eloquent way of saying it, it just sucks.
24: Just sucks, and I think the fact that it's our young quarterbacks, too. These are the guys that we're watching and we're waiting to take that next step. Caleb Williams has looked like a potential MVP, 59 yeah. points in his first game. We missed Jaden Daniels a year ago. Jackson Dart in Week 1, we're talking about the growth he had. And that was just 1 week with a brand-new coordinator. So when we see our young players go down, our young superstars, that's where you get devastated knowing the impact that that's going to have.
1: Sources indicating that Dart dealing with a sprained MCL, no timetable at this point for his return, needs the imaging done prior to that. SportsCenter All Night, ESPN Radio.
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6: 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We're going to do everything we can to get him back and get him right.
7: You're two games into a very long season. You think, like, gosh, if we're the Commanders, here we go again.
1: Commanders aren't sure how much time Jaden Daniels will miss after he suffered a dislocated left elbow. ESPN's Dan Graziano.
10: As you mentioned, Jay, dislocated that left elbow for the second time in 2 years. So they have been running tests on him today. They're going to continue to evaluate him with medical imaging over the next couple of days and then make a plan on how to proceed. Is it about rest? Is it that will he eventually need some kind of surgery to stabilize things in there? They don't know yet. What they do know is that Marcus Mariota will start for them this Sunday. He's been the backup to Jaden Daniels since Jaden Daniels was drafted, so third year in the program. They feel good about Mariota, but obviously not going where they need to go without Jaden Daniels.
1: Daniels underwent those imaging tests on Monday. 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
11: Let's keep it a buck. They need to just have surgery and tighten that thing up because they didn't have surgery last year. Right, when this happened, they didn't have the surgery. They just let him rest and rehab, and now it pops out. It gets dislocated again. Mm-hmm. Right, this seems like to me, and it's just me. I'm not an expert. I'm not a doctor. I'm not any of those things. I didn't stay at a hotel that makes me any smarter. But it just to me seems like that they need to go take care of it. Maybe take the L right away, handle it, and then give him a chance to come back 100%. You're not a team. You're no. I don't want to say nobody, but you're not very good without your star quarterback. And now the last two seasons in a row, you haven't had your star quarterback. Oh, by the way, he's only in year three. That's why I would tighten it up right now. That's why I would go have the surgery and prove to myself, if nobody else, if I'm not proving it to anybody else, I'm proving to me that this is not going to be who you label me. Mm-hmm. I'm not going to be injury prone. I'm going to do everything I can to try to, you know, just not have that happen and this become a recurring thing. Because, again, now it is a recurring thing, and that's going to be a question moving forward. Is he durable enough to be that franchise quarterback that they can rely on?
1: Commanders losing their quarterback to a dislocated left elbow. Bears seeing their quarterback leave early on Sunday in week two. Also, Caleb Williams leaving with his hamstring injury. His coach, Ben Johnson.
12: It sounds like it's going to be a week-to-week deal for him. I got to still talk with our trainer. We'll do that here shortly, and I'll have the lowdown from him. But it sounds like it's week-to-week, but we'll likely miss some time.
26: But in the big picture, dodged a major bullet.
12: Yeah, potentially. Potentially, we'll see. He's tough, and he comes back from these types of things, I think, better than the average human being. So we'll see.
1: Officially week to week, SportsCenter All Night, ESPN Radio. That's kind of the way that Cleveland Browns, at least from the outside, have been looking at their quarterback situation. Deshaun Watson, not all that impressive in week one. A little bit more impressive in week two in the win over the Buccaneers. Now they head home for their home opener in week three, Coach Todd Monken.
27: Do I love dealing with it every week? Of course not. You guys keep asking, which is a lot of fun. But the reality is, of course. And I'm happy for Deshaun, the way he's played. And I expect an improvement. And I expect continued improvement. I mean, there's a lot of football left in him. He just hasn't played in a while. And learning our system and trying to get him consistent with his drops and his reads is part of the process. He's like every player. I see him as a young player. I know people don't want to see it that way, and I haven't been here, but I see him as still a very young player that is going to continue to grow.
1: Expected to make the start in week three in Cleveland as well. Speaking of making a start, Michael Penix going to make his season debut in primetime. Falcons announcing Monday Penix will start Thursday on the road against the Packers for the Thursday night matchup that will open the week three schedule. Joining the 40 Club, that's next. SportsCenter All Night continues. It's ESPN Radio.
0: 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The Texas Rangers are battling for the AL West crown, where every game matters and every win is critical. And this week, they collide with Juan Soto and the New York Mets. 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
1: 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Baltimore facing Toronto on Monday.
2: From the wide, the 2-1. That's on a line out to deep right field. Lucas back at the wall. It is gone! Make him four for his last four, taking it out of the ballpark. And another rising line drive the opposite way for Pete Alonso. The 1-1. Swinging a shot. Deep left field. A rocket into the night. Gone! And just like that, Baltimore's back on top. Number 40. An unbelievable drive over the wall in left field. A two-home run night for Pete Alonso.
1: WBAL Orioles, a 4-3 win over the Blue Jays. Alonso, 2-for-4. The two hits being the home runs. Drove in three. 40 homers on the season now. Fourth player in Orioles history with a 40-homer season in their first season with the franchise. Alonso's fourth 40-homer season of his career, joining Kyle Schwarber, Shohei Ohtani, and Aaron Judge for the most 40-homer seasons among active players. For the Orioles, the win snaps a three-game losing streak. As far as the wild card standings, White Sox still in that third spot in the American League. Houston 3 games back. Toronto 3.5 games back. Baltimore 4.5 games out of that third wild card spot, but a couple of teams still ahead of them. Blue Jays entered Monday 49-2 when leading by at least 3 runs. Orioles rally and get the 4-3 win. Tigers and Nationals.
3: Fly ball left field up the bed of Ben Mulgeri. Watch it fly. Gone. Sizzling line drive into the Tigers bullpen and left. Tigers having some fun now. 3-run shot from Mulgeri. Fourth of the year and a 7-0 lead in the fifth.
1: Tigers go on to a 9-2 win over the Nationals. 97-1 the ticket. Both teams out of playoff contention, but the Tigers get their 28th win by at least 5 runs this season. Second most in the American League behind the Yankees. They have 33 wins by at least 5 runs. Tigers now with 28. National League in San Francisco. The Giants getting a big night from Drew Gilbert.
4: Drew Gilbert, high drive and gone! Up onto the arcade over the right field wall. The first pitch of the bottom of the fifth inning. And Drew Gilbert goes deep. He's having a heck of a game. 5-1 Giants.
1: Gilbert homering and hit a 2-run single as the Giants get past the Twins. 5-2 to snap a 3-game losing streak. Giants open their season-ending homestand, which ends with the Dodgers in town this weekend with their third win in 10 games. The call on KNBR. 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
5: There's the snap. Levitt wants to throw, fires. It's batted up in the air and intercepted. It's picked off.
6: Really proud of our guys and our coaches. Really happy for our fans that no player, no person's bigger than anybody else. And the trajectory is up, and that's where it's going to continue to go.
1: Big win for Ole Miss at home over LSU this past weekend. Ole Miss sending the message against their former coach, Trinidad Chambliss, in the spotlight. Where does he slot in among quarterbacks in college? ESPN analyst Dusty Dvorak.
7: Jay, there's no question. He is without doubt the best quarterback in all of college football. The performance he had on Saturday night, especially in the first half, it was flawless. 8 of 8 on third down, 2 touchdowns. And he showed the accuracy is as good as anyone. The playmaking outside the pocket, from within the pocket, the poise, the composure was off the charts. And I thought Trinidad Chambliss on that biggest stage once again reminded everybody that there is no one in college football with the game on the line that you'd rather have the football in their hands than him. Rightfully so, he is now the favorite in the Heisman Trophy race.
8: Dusty, LSU moving forward to face Texas A&M, who's coming off a surprising home loss to unranked Kentucky. What could decide Saturday's matchup?
7: Yeah, Jay, I think it's quarterback play. You know, Sam Levitt, Marcel Reed, both coming off of lackluster performances a week ago. And really the question is, which quarterback could be more consistent, can be more accurate,

0: accurate, and probably most importantly, can take best care of the football. Both these guys can impact the game with their legs. Both very mobile, very dangerous, but also can be their own worst enemy. Who can prevent from having that catastrophic negative play is going to be a real key. Marcel Reed has been very good against LSU the last 2 years, accounting for 7 touchdowns. But I like Sam Leavitt to bounce back in this spot and lead his team to a victory at home.
1: LSU, Texas A&M, 7:30 Eastern Saturday. We'll see it on ABC. LSU coming off the loss at Ole Miss. Lane Kiffin admits the video from that game, a little tough to watch.
2: Tell the truth, Monday we start with the game. We go through that film and everything with them, position, coordinator, team meeting, and then we move to the next one. So I think they really struggled with this one after seeing it, you know, after breaking down the film, talking to someone. I feel like, you know, they really feel like after seeing it that they lost the game in so many situations and areas, you know, defensively, playing the really good second half. And they score one time. And, you know, as you watch it, it's not even a run that the quarterback pulls the ball on. You know, we do a really good job beating the tight end on it, and Trinidad just pulls the ball. It's not even a zone read and goes and scores. So, and then we have two guys open in the end zone at the end of the game. So those are really hard ones to struggle with when you really go back and look and see how many ways that we came all the way back and should have won the game. It was tough on them. You know, there's some games you just, you know, get outplayed, outcoached, and you go, okay, you know, back to the drawing board. And but that one they really struggled with this morning, seeing.
1: LSU looking to bounce back this week against Texas A&M. That one's on ABC. Also on ABC Saturday afternoon, Ole Miss and Florida. Ole Miss coming off the win over LSU. Florida coach John Summerall was asked about being favored against the Rebels.
3: You come into this week ranked and favored against a top 5 team in the nation. Do you use that doubt this week?
4: Whose guys favored against these guys?
5: Everybody.
4: Do they? There's a lot of good drugs out there, huh?
1: See what happens this weekend as Ole Miss and Florida match up Saturday in Gainesville, 3:30 Eastern. That one is on ABC. WNBA, Dream, a 95-84 win over the Liberty. Atlanta half game behind the Aces now for the 3 seed. Atlanta with a 4-game win streak, tied for their 2nd longest win streak this season. Mercury topping the Wings, 87-86, trailed by 14, but make their 3rd double-digit comeback win of the season. Giants could not come back in their matchup on Monday Night Football without their starting quarterback. That's next. SportsCenter All Night continues. It's ESPN Radio.
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1: Pete Alonso with a pair of home runs, now has 40 on the season, and the Orioles get another win, keeping their playoff hopes alive. Bears consider Caleb Williams week to week. Rams bounce back from week one, get a week two win on Monday night.
2: Matthew Stafford takes the third down snap and wraps up a dominant Monday night football victory.
3: I was proud of the way that we responded.
4: It felt good to be back out there, man. Officially back playing football. Came away with a win, so I'm excited about that.
1: Rams get Aaron Donald back, even though they didn't have Puka Nacua. They see Jackson Dart leave on the first series for the Giants. More on that in a moment. Rams go on to a 28-6 dominating performance to win the Monday Night Football matchup. They outgained the Giants 481-182, largest differential by any team in a game this season. Matthew Stafford, 327 yards, four touchdown passes. Two of them go to Devontae Adams.
5: I can't put my finger on exactly which catch it was, but honestly, I feel like after the first touchdown, I felt like, you know, the first catch you have or second, one of the early ones, you catch a high ball, you know, you can get in and do your dance. That puts you in a different type of mode. And then, you know, Sean kept calling my number after that. And, you know, we had multiple opportunities to go out there and make some plays, and we executed.
6: It felt like, I mean, Sean's a great play caller. There's a lot of options on that card, but it felt like he's like, ah, let's throw to 17 again. Like, is that how it is?
5: That was pretty good, too.
6: It's not terrible.
5: I think it's a lot like that, honestly. I know in my mind, after you make a play, and Sean is probably, of any coach I've ever had, he's probably one of the most, you know, likely to come back to the same guy, whoever has the hot hand. And obviously, I had the hot hand for a minute there, so you know, I'm willing to do whatever it takes to win, but you know, as a receiver, we're always excited when we have get a few more opportunities.
6: How important was it, Devontae, to play the type of game you played to just completely flush week one and put that far, far in the rear view?
5: Yeah, I mean, it was extremely important for us to come out here and do what we did today, because I don't think anybody's confidence was rocked by what happened last week. But at the end of the day, this team, a real team, gets their confidence through the work and through, you know, going out there and making it happen on the field. So we can talk about what great team we are and, you know, the stars we have on this team. But at the end of the day, it's about how you go out there and play and how you perform. And this league isn't even about who's the best team. It's about who goes out and plays the best. So we keep that on our minds and go out and work toward, you know, a common goal. And today we were able to do that.
6: And what does it mean to have 99 Aaron Donald back in this locker room wearing this uniform again?
5: Well, I mean, I saw, you know, when he was thinking about coming back, there was a lot of, you know, Instagram buzz and a lot of different graphics going on. And I saw just from his rookie year up until when he retired, just the accolades that he accrued every single year. And I think, I don't know how you feel, but when I look at stuff, I think history repeats itself. So with him being healthy and coming back, having a chance, he'll come out and do the same thing.
1: Aaron Donald back on the field for the Rams, had three tackles in his first action of the season. ESPN analyst Jason McCourty.
7: We have the evidence. We've seen this guy perform when he's in peak shape and when he's at his best. And I think tonight was just a glimpse of that. If you're the Rams, you look at it, you made it out and he was healthy and you won the football game. We saw that impact on the third down. There was other chances where he got four hands on him, a double team, and he helped free up some other guys. I think the fact that Aaron Donald, we were standing right here on the sideline when they announced his name running out of that tunnel. The type of juice that was in this stadium and that was on that sideline of just having 99 back out there makes a difference.
6: In terms of what he did tonight, though, was there subtle things that you saw that you're like, oh, okay, maybe it surprised, or something that you think we'll see more of moving forward?
7: Yeah, I think subtle things you see within him. I think the biggest thing is attention. I think for the offensive lineman, I spoke to a Giants offensive lineman. He was excited about the challenge. But I think the fact that we had that conversation already going into the game, for those guys, they're already thinking about the Aaron Donald impact. Is he going to be exactly what it's like when he left 2 years ago? Is he going to be a lesser version of himself? He hasn't been playing football that long since he came back. So you got to imagine with each and every practice, each individual rep, each game, he's going to continue to improve. And pretty soon we're going to see that wrecking ball for him.
1: Aaron Donald, no pressures on 32 snaps in his season debut. Did have a tackle for a loss, three tackles overall. The Rams offense was rolling, 481 yards of offense. Devontae Adams with the two touchdown catches. 39.5 fantasy points. If you're lucky enough to have him on your team, Rams were in control from early on, probably from the moment the air just went out of the Giants' offense.
8: Play clock winding down again. Dart backing up. Floats it, and it's incomplete. Theo Johnson could not secure it going to the ground. And there was pressure by Byron Young, and now Dart is hurt and grabbing his leg.
6: Oh, boy.
1: Jackson Dart leaving in the first quarter on the Giants' first series. Speculation is it's a sprained MCL. Earlier on ESPN Radio, our Emmett Golden.
9: And they needed his presence. Yep. Like, because I felt like once he was out and people found out he wasn't coming back, it just seemed like the team never got refocused again. And I get it. It happens. I think about Drew Lock in week one when you saw the Seahawks and Darnold went down. The biggest change for them is when they went in at halftime, they came out, the offense looked much different. And I was wondering if that was going to happen with the Giants offense. It didn't. It just flat out. It seemed like they were never able to calm themselves down and refocus at all. And the Rams at that point were on cruise control.
1: And the Rams go on to a 28-6 win out, gaining the Giants on the offensive side of things, 481 to 182. The Giants suffering their largest margin of defeat since 2024, second worst yards margin in the last decade. The guys who called it on ABC, Joe Buck, Troy Aikman.
8: Yeah, I think we can officially stop the hand-wringing about the L.A. Rams. I think they look like the Rams tonight. Just sensational. And it showed tonight. Matthew Stafford can still sling it, and the defense gets better with Aaron Donald back. The Rams, the Seahawks, the 49ers, NFC West is going to be something yet again.
6: Troy, the saying in this game, next man up, I get it, it's a cliche. The next man up is not Jackson Dart. And yes, Jameis Winston's played a ton of football. But what sort of a punch to the gut is it to this Giant team against this Rams team tonight to lose Dart on that first series, in your estimation?
10: Well, big blow, of course. I mean, you come into this season and you've got your pieces back and they're healthy. And I think that was really probably on every Giants fan's mind as to how long are these guys going to be able to stay upright? Can they stay healthy? And then you go into week two coming off the big win and you lose your quarterback that early. It is a big gut punch for the entire organization, certainly on the offensive side of the ball, but it affects the defensive side of the ball as well. And then Malik Nabers goes down, and, you know, of course, Brian Burns, we saw him go down late in the game as well. But to lose your starting quarterback with the game plan, I definitely think it affected things. They stopped running as much under center. With Jameis Winston, he's more comfortable in the gun. And so a lot of what we saw last week that was so effective with them leaning on the run game, it just didn't materialize. It may not have anyway because the Rams are so stout on the defensive side of the ball, and they really came to play tonight. So it was going to be a tough out for them regardless.
6: Man, when they've got all hands on deck later in the year, they're really good too. I'm interested in both your thoughts on sort of where they fit in the grand scheme of things.
10: Where the Rams fit in?
6: Rams, yeah.
10: Well, they fit right there with all of them. You know, I mean, they're as good as there is. And I think that with Sean McVay, I mean, he's the neutralizer because he has shown so many times. I mean, I talked about it a little bit. When he came into the league, all the three wide receiver stuff he used to do, that he was doing, and the motions and the jet sweeps, and then it caught the league by storm. Everybody was doing that. Now he's using a lot more three tight ends, and now you're seeing the influence that that's had. So when he's without personnel, and I think that's when you really learn about how good an offensive guy is, when you don't have all of your playmakers. Almost 500 yards of offense tonight. I mean, it's hard to argue with.
8: When they're healthy, and that's the thing that hangs over every team in the National Football League, they're the best. They've got the best talent. They've got the head coach. They've been there. They would theoretically play a Super Bowl on this floor, but they got to stay healthy, and that's the case with so many of these elite teams around the league.
1: Jackson Dart couldn't stay healthy on the field in the Monday night game for the Giants and the Rams. Even though they were a little bit short-staffed, do come away with the 28-6 win. The guys mentioned not just Jackson Dart for the Giants, but Brian Burns, who left in the fourth quarter with an ankle. Malik Nabers with a shoulder injury.
4: My shoulder's okay.
11: going to get an x-ray on it, see what's going on. But, and I was out there, trying to just come back out. You know, we had lost Jack, so I didn't want to, you know, give the team another, you know, loss. So I went back in, just tried to do what I could, see what I could do. We popped out, and I just popped it back in.
12: And so, like, do you think it impacted you, hampered you at all when you came back in, kind of tough, trying to tough it out?
11: No, I ain't going to make no excuse for, you know, anything that happened in the game. Yeah, I'm battling through injuries, but it doesn't make a difference on, you know, how the performance was. Just, you know, like I say, knocking a little, you know, knocking dust off, trying to see what I can do on this, you know, new knee.
1: Giants wind up losing. Jameis Winston, 111 yards, passing off the bench, just 11 of 27 in his throwing attempts. Sports Center all night, ESPN Radio. Giants not the only ones turning to backup quarterbacks this weekend.
13: Here's Jamie Slip coming out of there. I think he got maybe stepped on and now he's down.
14: Just very, very unfortunate. We're going to do everything we can to get him back and get him right.
15: You're two games into a very long season. You think, like, gosh, if we're the Commanders, here we go again.
1: Washington losing quarterback Jaden Daniels to a dislocated elbow at the end of Sunday's first half. Not the first time we've seen this type of injury. That, says ESPN analyst Marcus Spears, is concerning.
16: I'm not worried about the elbow. I'm worried about the psychological part of it.
17: Okay.
16: Right? Like, Jaden has been missing a tremendous amount of time because of injuries, and you don't want to see a player like him become apprehensive and start thinking about, I can't get hurt, so let me not be the player that I am. You want all quarterbacks to be conscious of running and doing stuff like that. Freak accident, man. That's just one of those situations where it creeps into your mind, like, what is happening? Why do these things keep happening? Every athlete has gone through it that has suffered injuries. You start asking yourself, like, what am I not doing? What's going on in my world that this continues to happen? And we saw even in that game how dynamic he can be. But for such a fluke situation to happen after the things that he's been through already, I start to worry about his psychological approach to playing the game. It's just super unfortunate that it's this many.
17: This is really difficult for me because I do worry about him and his career, and not just from a psychological perspective, but from a longevity perspective, from a should the team extend him and pay him over $50 million a year perspective, because when he is healthy, his play merits that kind of contract. You saw that in this game. I thought he was excellent. But the injury concerns are real. We're talking now about multiple injuries, multiple seasons, multiple games missed. And if you're the Washington Commanders, you are taking that into account. Yes, it was a fluky injury, but this is a quarterback who came into the league with potential injury concerns, being one of the rare dings against him.
18: Don't give up what you really want for what you want right now if you're Jaden Daniels.
16: Yep.
18: Maybe surgery to prevent, strengthen, and solidify long-term is more important than, I got to get out there to be out there with my teammates. I understand the competitor. It's easy for me to sit here and say this.
17: Right.
18: I understand that. But you should play in this league at a high level for 10-plus years. And I think he's got to just be conscious of that and the tough decision.
1: Washington seeing Jaden Daniels out with an injury. Giants losing Jackson Dart Monday night. Caleb Williams injuring his hamstring late on Sunday. Week two injuries to quarterbacks certainly in the spotlight and the talk of the day on ESPN Radio.
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17: Can we hear it again?
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17: That's perfect. 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
0: Unsportsmanlike.
19: There are a lot of fair things to criticize Dan Quinn for. I don't think this is one of them. If you're being aggressive on the road, knowing that the Cowboys have scored in three of their first four possessions in that game, you realize you were going to have to put some points on the board. Your defense was having trouble being able to contain them and get stops. I have no issue with him being aggressive before the half. I'm not going to pin Jaden Daniels' injury on Dan Quinn's decision to be aggressive when it comes to game management. It was a fluke. Offensive lineman steps on the quarterback's foot on the way back. Jaden tries to brace himself and ends up dislocating his elbow. I can't blame that on the head coach's play call. It's not as if he's calling that play to put his quarterback in harm's way.
20: I'm not going to talk about Shane Steichen and the way that he approached the game versus the Chiefs and then somehow villainize Dan Quinn for wanting to be aggressive. I'm not going to do that. And hindsight is always 20/20. And if I was a Commanders fan, I'd probably be mad too. It obviously sucks, the outcome of it, but I don't think it was the wrong call in the moment.
0: Mike Senior, Mike Junior, the Golics.
21: Caleb Williams, I was so ready for the worst in this scenario.
2: When he went down and you could, the microphone on the field picked up him screaming in pain, just absolutely brutal. If it's a grade one, understand what he does and how it can affect him rolling out and making all these crazy plays on the run. Even a grade one is going to tap that down.
0: Myron Metcalf, Matt and Myron.
21: I can understand the fear. So I don't fault him for, in the moment, being like, man, what did I just do? But I think if you're going to do the Apollo Creed throwing the towel.
2: Come on, man.
21: You know, if you're going to go and do the towel over your head and then you take it off for effect.
2: That's true. He did do the towel over the head. The towel over the head is usually like, this is worse than I can attest. He did do the towel over the head.
21: He did all of the dramatic things that someone does when they're seriously hurt. And then to find out he's back, it felt a little over the top.
0: Freddie and Harry.
22: You got to know your personnel without Caleb Williams being there. So whatever that has to be, you got to maximize your quarterback with that running game. And don't think for 1 second other teams know that, because they're going to say, Tyson Bagent, you're going to have to beat us. We're not letting this running game help you. You're going to have to help the running game. If anybody really has to step up and make adjustments, it's not the guy. It's not the dogs in the kennel. It's the one that's feeding them the kibble, known as the Kittle Master, known as Ben Johnson.
0: The Rich Eisen Show.
23: Dan Quinn, as he's going through the pros and the cons and the risk factor, if somebody told him the downside would be that one of his own linemen would step on the foot of his quarterback, who then, embracing his fall, would use the left arm that he dislocated last year to try and brace himself from falling, and it would twist in such an ugly way that Tom Brady would curse on Fox. Yeah. He clearly would take the points.
1: 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That's next. 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
1: 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Colts wide receiver Alec Pierce expected to miss several weeks. Aggravated left heel injury in the loss to the Chiefs Sunday. Same heel that Pierce had surgically repaired in March. Says he's going to try rehab this time, looking to return mid-season. The team filling the void, agreeing to a deal with veteran Darius Slayton. Colts one of eight teams at 0-2. Earlier on ESPN Radio, former NFL GM Tom Telesco.
2: The reality is, like, if you start off 0-2, more than likely you probably weren't a great team in the first place, which is why those numbers are so high. But not all 0-2 teams are created equal. And you go back to last year, the Patriots started off 1-2. They went to the Super Bowl. The Texans started 0-3. They won 12 games. The Broncos last year started 1-2. People forget. They won 14 games last year. So as you move from the preseason to the regular season, it's really about trying to find your identity in the month of September. And it doesn't mean if you lose the first game, lose the second game, like, hey, that's what you are. It just means, hey, look, these are some things we got to work on. You saw that from Denver. Denver's defense came out and played exactly the way we thought they could. With their pass rush, with Zach Allen, with Nick Benito. Bo Nix played much better, and they had a great game plan for Jalen Waddle. So you saw that from week one to week two, what Sean Payton did, and we saw some other teams do that similarly.
1: Eight teams also at 2-0 after the Giants went to 1-1 with their loss in Monday Night Football. Home stretch of the baseball regular season. Cubs, Padres tied atop the wild card standings. Chicago hoping Alex Bregman will be ready for the postseason after the unexpected happened on Sunday. ESPN's Buster Olding.
3: Alex Bregman suffered facial fractures when he was hit by that foul ball during the course of their game in Cincinnati yesterday. And now as they move forward, the Cubs assume he's going to miss games. The question is there a way to get him back on the field? One of the questions that needs to be answered is, if he returns to the field, given the fractures, will he be able to be put himself at more risk if he goes back on the field? So we'll see what the Cubs decide to do. Obviously, Bregman, a really big factor with their offense and with their defense.
1: Bregman not expected to undergo surgery, looking to the postseason. He was hospitalized in Cincinnati for testing, but was on Instagram earlier on Monday saying that he was back in Chicago.
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4: How good is that? Are you ready to take?
0: Number four.
1: Tigers eliminated from the postseason, but they see Spencer Torkelson reach 25 homers in back-to-back seasons for the first time in his career. He wasn't the only one going deep in their win over Washington. 97 won the ticket.
5: Fly ball left field off the bat of Ben Mulcherry. Watch it fly. Gone. Sizzling line drive into the Tigers' bullpen and left. Tigers having some fun now. Three-run shot from Mulcherry. Fourth of the year and a 7-0 lead in the fifth.
0: Number three.
1: WNBA, the Dallas Wings dropped to the seventh seed at the moment. And it happened in the closing seconds of their matchup with Phoenix. USA Network.
6: Phoenix wins it. Held has the rock. Thomas screams for help. Backdoor cut. Copper. Lays it in with 2.4. Timeout Dallas.
0: Number two.
1: Orioles snap a three-game losing streak, and Pete Alonso reaches the big 4-0. WBAL.
7: The 1-1.
8: Swing and a shot. Deep left field. A rocket into the night. Gone! And just like that, Baltimore is back on top. Number 40. An unbelievable drive over the wall in left field. A two-home run night for Pete Alonso.
0: Number one.
1: No Puka Nacua for the Rams for the Monday night matchup against the Giants. No problem for the LA offense. 7:10 ESPN LA.
9: Snap clock two. Play clock one. Stafford gets it off. Stands up to throw. Fade ball. Left side. Devontae separates. Devontae brings it in over the shoulder for a three-score lead. These are the LA Rams we know and love. A dot from Stafford to Adams. 11 yards for the score, his second of the night. 20-3, the new count.
1: Devontae Adams catching two of Matthew Stafford's four touchdown passes.
10: I just think we just came out aggressive, man. Just shooting our shot, coming out. You know, that little girl right there, her dad is pretty good. And he's got a way of manipulating these defenses, and he makes the game a lot easier for all the guys. And then the guys up front gave him a lot of time. And I mean, it's almost weird to see him get sacked back there whenever it does happen, just because it's like, oh, that can happen, you know. But at the end of the day, I mean, it's about being aggressive, coming out, and everybody being focused and locked into the details. Like I said, of every single route, everybody has to just be on point with their assignment. And that was the type of day it was today.
1: Giants saw their quarterback get hit. More on that next. The Sports Center All Night continues. It's ESPN Radio.
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9: Stafford gets it off, stands up to throw. Fade ball, left side, Devontae separates. Devontae brings it in over the shoulder.
0: We have the latest with Caleb Williams as he recovers from a hamstring injury.
21: I'll have the lowdown from him, but it sounds like it's week to week, but we'll likely miss some time.
0: The Falcons turn to Penix as their starter.
22: We've seen the inconsistency from the quarterback position from this football team within the first 2 weeks. We need something different.
0: Plus, the Blue Jays try to keep their slim playoff hopes alive in Baltimore.
8: Swinging a shot. Deep left field. A rocket into the night. Goal!
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0: Giants at Rams.
1: Rams coming off their unimpressive showing in Week 1 in Australia. Giants coming off a rather impressive win over the Cowboys in Week 1. Giants with the ball first Monday night. 3.5 minutes into the game, though, on the seventh play of the night.
2: Darts in a shotgun set. Calls out signals, takes the snap. Retreats in the pocket, sets, lobs one down the left sideline, and it's caught by Theo Johnson, and he not dropped it. And Jackson Dart took a shot.
3: Holding his knee.
2: Giant medical staff looking at Jackson Dart. Players coming over to check on him. Got sandwiched. Took a hit.
1: Dart leaving the game would not return. WFAN with the call. Sources indicating the belief is a sprained MCL. More on that straight ahead. Giants lose their starting quarterback. Rams did not have their starting wide receiver, Puka Nacua, out for this one. But they were able to fill that void.
9: Second down, 14. Stafford sets the laces, looking left. Slides the pocket. It's a sidearm throw. It's a leaping catch. It's Devontae. Untouched down the left hash marks to the end zone. Matthew Stafford's first touchdown pass of 2026 measures 31 yards to Devontae Adams. Touchdown, L.A. The lead, 6-0. Snap clock 2. Play clock 1. Stafford gets it off. Stands up to throw. Fade ball. Left side. Devontae separates. Devontae brings it in over the shoulder for a 3-score lead. These are the LA Rams we know and love. A dot from Stafford to Adams. 11 yards for the score. His second of the night. 20-3 the new count.
1: 7-10 ESPN LA. Rams go on to a 28-6 win over the Giants. Rams, 481 yards of offense to the Giants, 182. Rams' largest yards differential by any team in a game this season. Rams' largest since 2020. Rams had 8 yards per play, best by any team this season, best by a Rams team in any game since 2019. Matthew Stafford, 22 of 31, 327 yards passing, 4 touchdowns, did have an interception, but had the 4 touchdowns, his 22nd career 4-touchdown game. He spoke with our Lisa Salters.
4: Matthew, you guys averaged nearly 9 yards a play tonight. Just what felt better?
23: Yeah, I mean, obviously we executed at a higher clip, had some explosive plays, which is nice. To be honest with you, I felt like we could have been more efficient. You know, we had some plays that we left out there that we know we can make, so always ways to be better, but proud of our effort tonight. Guys played really well up front against a really good front, and, you know, allowed me to kind of go back there and play.
4: I know you said after week one that you felt like you missed Devontae a couple of times. You did not miss him tonight. Just what was clicking with him?
23: Yeah, a little bit of everything. You know, he kind of attacked all areas of the field. He's a fantastic football player. We're lucky to have him. Obviously, you know, Puka not being here tonight, more of an onus on what Tate can do, and he delivered for us big time, which is awesome.
4: 4 touchdown passes for you tonight. That puts you 6th on the list all time. Just what does that mean to you?
23: It's a humbling feeling. I have so much respect for the people that played this game before me and such big fans of those guys. So just to be, you know, in that same breath with those guys is a cool feeling for me.
4: And I know you just said something to Jackson Dart. Tough night for him. Just what did you want him to know?
23: Yeah, I just said I was pulling for him. You know, I don't expect him to tell me what's going on, but I just want to let him know I was pulling for him. I want young guys in this league to play our position to play well. He's doing a heck of a job. Hopefully he's back sooner rather than later.
4: And did you get a chance to check out 99 tonight?
23: I did. How about that entrance? When he came in, ran out, I was jacked up, man. Everybody's jacked up. It was a cool thing to see.
1: Matthew Stafford's second oldest player with a 4-touchdown game on Monday Night Football, Drew Brees being the oldest. He found Devontae Adams 8 times for 195 yards, 2 of the 4 touchdowns going to Adams on the night. His coach, Sean McVay.
24: First of all, I thought our group did a great job tonight. I thought our defense really was outstanding from the very jump. You know, we had a couple turnovers offensively. Not getting points at the end of the half was disappointing, you know, but I did think the way that we responded, thought we got the running game going a little bit in the second half, but I did feel our defense's pressure, the presence all night, you know, where you can see they never got comfortable. Hopefully, you know, Dart is okay, but you can feel even with Winston, a really good quarterback that I got a lot of respect for, we were able to kind of, you know, apply pressure to him. I thought we were sticky in coverage. Guys did a really good job. And then I thought, you know, our line did a great job protecting to allow Matthew and Devontae to have a bunch of cool connections. Anytime you go 8 for 195 is a pretty special deal. But the cool thing is there's a lot of stuff we can clean up, too. And that's a good football team. I was proud of the way that we responded. And we've got to be able to look at the things that we can improve upon. And got a great challenge against an excellent team at their place this Sunday night.
1: Rams will be in Denver for the Sunday night game in Week 3. Rams snapping a 5-game losing streak on Monday Night Football. Largest win on Monday Night Football since 2003. Aaron Donald, back on the field, 3 tackles, 1 tackle for a loss in his return, didn't play in Week 1 at Australia. After the Week 2 win, he spoke with our Laura Rutledge.
3: Aaron, what did it feel like to be back out there tonight?
5: I'm going to feel good. Feel good to be out there, get that first game under my belt after 2 years, so feel good, and we got to win. So
3: that's what you said the goal was, 3 tackles, 1 tackle for loss for you. When you made that first tackle, what went through your mind?
5: Let's make another one, you know. So just playing football, feel good to be out here on this field with the guys. Come away with a big win at SoFi today, so I'm excited.
3: How does the body feel?
5: A little sore right now, you know, a little sore, but get my body back right for a short week and get back to work. So
3: we had an awesome shot of your kids blowing you kisses as you ran out of the tunnel. How much does it mean to you to be able to do this again for them to see?
5: I mean, everything. They've been excited. They called me this morning at least 20 times saying I'm ready to see Daddy play football. So to see my family here supporting me, excited about it, man, it make it that much better. So
3: congratulations. Go spend time with them.
5: Thank you.
1: Puka Nacua and Myles Garrett didn't play for the Rams, but Aaron Donald was out there, had those 3 tackles. Speaking of leaving the game, SportsCenter All Night, ESPN Radio, Jackson Dart went 3 of 5 for 20 yards on the first drive, but then left after suffering a knee injury. His coach, John Harbaugh.
6: Yeah, we'll know more tomorrow. That's in the neighborhood of it, I would say. We'll get a MRI tomorrow and have a really good feel for it and give you more information then.
10: Without him for a
6: I'm just answering it that way because we'll know more when we find out more. I think

0: It's just a matter of execution, you know. I mean, the plays get made or they don't, you know. So I thought Jameis came in. I mean, it's tough to come in. He came in, executed, he operated really well. He was on point with all the things in terms of running the offense and all that. But as a group, as a team, you know, we just didn't do what we needed to do to have a chance to even win the game. We didn't play up to that level across the board. I think that's the best way to describe it.
1: Jameis Winston off the bench, 111 yards passing, 11 for 27. Worst completion percentage, 35.5%. Worst completion percentage by a player with at least 25 passing attempts since 2024. Giants wind up losing the Monday night game to the Rams, 28-6, their largest margin of defeat since 2024. Jackson Dart, of course, joining Jaden Daniels and Caleb Williams as starting quarterbacks who went down in week two. Dart injured on the first series, which certainly takes the air out of the offense. ESPN analyst Jason McCourty.
2: You go in with a game plan, and the confidence you have is the confidence in doing it each and every day. And I think for the guys in this Giants locker room, since they were in Greenbrier, West Virginia during training camp, they've watched Jackson Dart put in the work and show up every single day. They've seen their offense operate with him under center making plays. They have belief in Jameis, but it's different. When you lose that starting quarterback on the defensive side of the ball, you're saying to yourself, all right, now we have to come up with more takeaways. We have to make a play. And that's how you end up giving up those double moves, because guys are a little bit more on the edge knowing that you're going to need a little bit more of an effort to try to win the game tonight.
3: I mean, we know the attrition at this position. Yeah. It changes the entirety of a season. That's why, hopefully, it sounds like the Giants got decent news.
4: Yeah.
3: Part of it I know, but man, it just, for lack of a more eloquent way of saying it, just sucks.
2: Just sucks, and I think the fact that it's our young quarterbacks, too. These are the guys that we're watching and we're waiting to take that next step. Caleb Williams has looked like a potential MVP, 59 points in his first game. We missed Jaden Daniels a year ago. Jackson Dart in week one, we're talking about the growth he had. And that was just 1 week with a brand new coordinator. So when we see our young players go down, our young superstars, that's where you get devastated knowing the impact that that's going to have.
1: Sources indicating that Dart dealing with a sprained MCL, no timetable at this point for his return, needs the imaging done prior to that. SportsCenter All Night, ESPN Radio.
5: Here's Jamie slipped coming out of there. I think he got maybe stepped on and now he's down.
6: Just very, very unfortunate. We're going to do everything we can to get him back and get him right.
7: You're two games into a very long season. You think, like, gosh, if we're the Commanders, here we go again.
1: Commanders aren't sure how much time Jaden Daniels will miss after he suffered a dislocated left elbow. ESPN's Dan Graziano.
8: As you mentioned, Jay, dislocated that left elbow for the second time in 2 years. So they have been running tests on him today. They're going to continue to evaluate him with medical imaging over the next couple of days and then make a plan on how to proceed. Is it about rest? Is it that will he eventually need some kind of surgery to stabilize things in there? They don't know yet. What they do know is that Marcus Mariota will start for them this Sunday. He's been the backup to Jaden Daniels since Jaden Daniels was drafted, so a third year in the program. They feel good about Mariota, but obviously not going where they need to go without Jaden Daniels.
1: Daniels underwent those imaging tests on Monday. 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
9: Let's keep it a buck. They need to just have surgery and tighten that thing up, because they didn't have surgery last year. Right when this happened, they didn't have the surgery. They just let him rest and rehab, and now it pops out, it gets dislocated again. Mm-hmm. Right, this seems like, to me, and it's just me, I'm not an expert, I'm not a doctor, I'm not any of those things, I didn't stay at a hotel that makes me any smarter, but it just, to me, seems like that they need to go take care of it, maybe take the L right away, handle it, and then give him a chance to come back 100%. You're not a team, you're no, I don't want to say nobody, but you're not very good without your star quarterback. And now The last two seasons in a row, you haven't had your star quarterback. Oh, by the way, he's only in year three. That's why I would tighten it up right now. That's why I would go have the surgery and prove to myself, if nobody else, if I'm not proving it to anybody else, I'm proving to me that this is not going to be who you label me. Mm-hmm. I'm not going to be injury prone. I'm going to do everything I can to try to, you know, just not have that happen and this become a recurring thing, because again, now it is a recurring thing, and that's going to be a question moving forward. Is he durable enough to be that franchise quarterback that they can rely on?
1: Commanders losing their quarterback to a dislocated left elbow. Bears seeing their quarterback leave early on Sunday in week two. Also, Caleb Williams leaving with his hamstring injury. His coach, Ben Johnson.
4: it sounds like it's going to be a week-to-week deal for him. You know, I got to still talk with our trainer. We'll do that here shortly, and I'll have the lowdown from him. But it sounds like it's week-to-week, but we'll likely miss some time.
10: But in the big picture, dodged a major bullet.
4: Yeah, potentially. Potentially, you know, we'll see. He's tough, and he comes back from these types of things, I think, better than the average human being. So we'll see.
1: Officially week to week, SportsCenter All Night, ESPN Radio. That's kind of the way that Cleveland Browns, at least from the outside, have been looking at their quarterback situation. Deshaun Watson, not all that impressive in week one. A little bit more impressive in week two in the win over the Buccaneers. Now they head home for their home opener in week three, Coach Todd Monken.
11: Do I love dealing with it every week? Of course not. You guys keep asking, which is a lot of fun. But the reality is, of course. And, you know, I'm happy for Deshaun, the way he's played. And I expect an improvement. And I expect continued improvement. I mean, there's a lot of football left in him. He just hasn't played in a while. And learning our system and trying to get him consistent with his drops and his reads is part of the process. He's like every player. I see him as a young player. I know people don't want to see it that way, and I haven't been here, but I see him as still a very young player that is going to continue to grow.
1: Expected to make the start in week three in Cleveland as well. Speaking of making a start, Michael Penix going to make his season debut in primetime. Falcons announcing Monday. Penix will start Thursday on the road against the Packers for the Thursday night matchup that will open the week three schedule. Joining the 40 Club, that's next. SportsCenter All Night continues. It's ESPN Radio.
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0: four for his last four, taking it out of the ballpark. And another rising line drive the opposite way for Pete Alonso. The 1-1. Swinging a shot. Deep left field. A rocket into the night. Gone! And just like that, Baltimore is back on top. Number 40. An unbelievable drive over the wall in left field. A two-home run night for Pete Alonso.
1: WBAL Orioles, a 4-3 win over the Blue Jays. Alonso, 2-for-4. The two hits being the home runs. Drove in three. 40 homers on the season now. Fourth player in Orioles history with a 40-homer season in their first season with the franchise. Alonso's fourth 40-homer season of his career, joining Kyle Schwarber, Shohei Ohtani, and Aaron Judge for the most 40-homer seasons among active players. For the Orioles, the win snaps a three-game losing streak. As far as the wild card standings, White Sox still in that third spot in the American League. Houston 3 games back. Toronto 3.5 games back. Baltimore 4.5 games out of that third wild card spot, but a couple of teams still ahead of them. Blue Jays entered Monday 49-2 when leading by at least 3 runs. Orioles rally and get the 4-3 win. Tigers and Nationals.
2: Fly ball left field up the bed of Ben Mulgiery. Watch it fly. Gone. Sizzling line drive into the Tigers bullpen and left. Tigers having some fun now. 3-run shot from Mulgiery. Fourth of the year and a 7-0 lead in the fifth.
1: Tigers go on to a 9-2 win over the Nationals. 97-1 the ticket. Both teams out of playoff contention, but the Tigers get their 28th win by at least 5 runs this season. Second most in the American League behind the Yankees. They have 33 wins by at least 5 runs. Tigers now with 28. National League in San Francisco. The Giants getting a big night from Drew Gilbert.
3: Drew Gilbert, high drive and gone! Up onto the arcade over the right field wall. The first pitch of the bottom of the fifth inning. And Drew Gilbert goes deep. He's having a heck of a game. It's 5-1 Giants.
1: Gilbert homering and hit a 2-run single as the Giants get past the Twins. 5-2 to snap a 3-game losing streak. Giants open their season-ending homestand, which ends with the Dodgers in town this weekend with their 3rd win in 10 games. The call on KNBR. 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
4: There's the snap. Levitt wants to throw, fires, it's batted up in the air and intercepted! It's picked off!
5: Really proud of our guys and our coaches. Really happy for our fans that no player, no person's bigger than anybody else. And the trajectory is up, and that's where it's going to continue to go.
1: Big win for Ole Miss at home over LSU this past weekend. Ole Miss sending the message against their former coach, Trinidad Chambliss, in the spotlight. Where does he slot in among quarterbacks in college? ESPN analyst Dusty Dvorak.
6: Jay, there's no question. He is without doubt the best quarterback in all of college football. The performance he had on Saturday night, especially in the first half, it was flawless. 8 of 8 on third down, 2 touchdowns. And he showed the accuracy is as good as anyone. The playmaking outside the pocket, from within the pocket, the poise, the composure was off the charts. And I thought Trinidad Chambliss on that biggest stage once again reminded everybody that there is no one in college football with the game on the line that you'd rather have the football in their hands than him. Rightfully so, he is now the favorite in the Heisman Trophy race.
7: Dusty, LSU moving forward to face Texas A&M, who's coming off a surprising home loss to unranked Kentucky. What could decide Saturday's matchup?
6: Yeah, Jay, I think it's quarterback play. You know, Sam Levitt, Marcel Reed, both coming off of lackluster performances a week ago. And really the question is, which quarterback can be more consistent, can be more accurate, and probably most importantly, can take best care of the football? Both these guys can impact the game with their legs, both very mobile, very dangerous, but also can be their own worst enemy. Who can prevent from having that catastrophic negative play is going to be a real key. Marcel Reed has been very good against LSU the last 2 years, accounting for 7 touchdowns. But I like Sam Levitt to bounce back in this spot and lead his team to a victory at home.
1: LSU, Texas A&M, 7:30 Eastern Saturday. We'll see it on ABC. LSU coming off the loss at Ole Miss. Lane Kiffin admits the video from that game, a little tough to watch.
8: Tell the truth, Monday we start with the game. We go through that film and everything with them, position coordinator.

0: team meeting, and then we moved to the next one. So I think they really struggled with this one after seeing it, you know, after breaking down the film, talking to someone. I feel like, you know, they really feel like after seeing it that they lost the game in so many situations in areas, you know, defensively, playing the really good second half, and they score one time. And, you know, as you watch it, it's not even a run that the quarterback pulls the ball on. You know, we do a really good job beating the tight end on it, and Trinidad just pulls the ball. It's not even a zone read and goes and scores. So, and then we have two guys open in the end zone at the end of the game. So those are really hard ones to struggle with when you really go back and look and see how many ways that we came all the way back and should have won the game. It was tough on them. You know, there's some games you just, you know, get outplayed, outcoached, and you go, okay, you know, back to the drawing board. And but that one they really struggled with this morning, seeing.
1: LSU looking to bounce back this week against Texas A&M. That one's on ABC. Also on ABC Saturday afternoon, Ole Miss and Florida. Ole Miss coming off the win over LSU. Florida coach John Sumrall was asked about being favored against the Rebels.
2: You come into this week ranked and favored against a top five team in the nation. Do you use that doubt this week?
3: Whose guys favored against these guys?
4: Everybody.
3: Do they? There's a lot of good drugs out there, huh?
1: See what happens this weekend as Ole Miss and Florida match up Saturday in Gainesville, 3:30 Eastern. That one is on ABC. WNBA Dream, a 95-84 win over the Liberty. Atlanta half game behind the Aces now for the 3 seed. Atlanta with a 4-game win streak, tied for their second longest win streak this season. Mercury topping the Wings, 87-86, trailed by 14, but make their third double-digit comeback win of the season. Giants could not come back in their matchup on Monday Night Football without their starting quarterback. That's next. SportsCenter All Night continues. It's ESPN Radio.
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1: Week two now in the books, and when we look in the rearview mirror at the starting quarterbacks who went down, this is what Unsportsmanlike has to say. 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
1: Pete Alonso with a pair of home runs, now has 40 on the season, and the Orioles get another win, keeping their playoff hopes alive. Bears consider Caleb Williams week to week. Rams bounce back from week one, get a week two win on Monday night.
2: Matthew Stafford takes the third down snap and wraps up a dominant Monday night football victory.
3: I was proud of the way that we responded.
4: It felt good to be back out there, man. Officially back playing football. Came away with a win, so I'm excited about that.
1: Rams get Aaron Donald back, even though they didn't have Puka Nacua. They see Jackson Dart leave on the first series for the Giants. More on that in a moment. Rams go on to a 28-6 dominating performance to win the Monday Night Football matchup. They outgained the Giants 481 to 182, largest differential by any team in a game this season. Matthew Stafford, 327 yards, four touchdown passes. Two of them go to Devontae Adams.
5: I can't put my finger on exactly which catch it was, but honestly, I feel like after the first touchdown, I felt like, you know, the first catch you have or second, one of the early ones, you catch a high ball, you know, you can get in and do your dance. That puts you in a different type of mode. And then, you know, Sean kept calling my number after that. And, you know, we had multiple opportunities to go out there and make some plays, and we executed.
6: It felt like, I mean, Sean's a great play caller. There's a lot of options on that card, but it felt like he's like, ah, let's throw to 17 again. Like, is that how it is?
5: That was pretty good, too.
6: It's not terrible.
5: I think it's a lot like that, honestly. I know in my mind, after you make a play, and Sean is probably, of any coach I've ever had, he's probably one of the most, you know, likely to come back to the same guy, whoever has the hot hand. And obviously, I had the hot hand for a minute there, so you know, I'm willing to do whatever it takes to win, but you know, as a receiver, we're always excited when we have get a few more opportunities.
6: How important was it, Devontae, to play the type of game you played to just completely flush week one and put that far, far in the rear view?
5: Yeah, I mean, it was extremely important for us to come out here and do what we did today, because I don't think anybody's confidence was rocked by what happened last week. But at the end of the day, this team, a real team, gets their confidence through the work and through, you know, going out there and making it happen on the field. So we can talk about what great team we are and, you know, the stars we have on this team. But at the end of the day, it's about how you go out there and play and how you perform. And this league isn't even about who's the best team. It's about who goes out and plays the best. So we keep that on our minds and go out and work toward, you know, a common goal. And today we were able to do that.
6: And what does it mean to have 99 Aaron Donald back in this locker room wearing this uniform again?
5: Well, I mean, I saw, you know, when he was thinking about coming back, there was a lot of, you know, Instagram buzz and a lot of different graphics going on. And I saw just from his rookie year up until when he retired, just the accolades that he accrued every single year. And I think, I don't know how you feel, but when I look at stuff, I think history repeats itself. So with him being healthy and coming back, having a chance, he'll come out and do the same thing.
1: Aaron Donald back on the field for the Rams, had three tackles in his first action of the season. ESPN analyst Jason McCourty.
7: We have the evidence. We've seen this guy perform when he's in peak shape and when he's at his best. And I think tonight was just a glimpse of that. If you're the Rams, you look at it, you made it out and he was healthy and you won the football game. We saw that impact on the third down. There was other chances where he got four hands on him, a double team, and he helped free up some other guys. I think the fact that Aaron Donald, we were standing right here on the sideline when they announced his name running out of that tunnel. The type of juice that was in this stadium and that was on that sideline of just having 99 back out there makes a difference.
6: In terms of what he did tonight, though, was there subtle things that you saw that you're like, oh, okay, maybe it surprised, or something that you think we'll see more of moving forward?
7: Yeah, I think subtle things you see within him. I think the biggest thing is attention. I think for the offensive lineman, I spoke to a Giants offensive lineman. He was excited about the challenge. But I think the fact that we had that conversation already going into the game, for those guys, they're already thinking about the Aaron Donald impact. Is he going to be exactly what it's like when he left 2 years ago? Is he going to be a lesser version of himself? He hasn't been playing football that long since he came back. So you got to imagine with each and every practice, each individual rep, each game, he's going to continue to improve. And pretty soon we're going to see that wrecking ball for him.
1: Aaron Donald, no pressures on 32 snaps in his season debut. Did have a tackle for a loss, three tackles overall. The Rams offense was rolling, 481 yards of offense. Devontae Adams with the two touchdown catches. 39.5 fantasy points. If you're lucky enough to have him on your team, Rams were in control from early on, probably from the moment the air just went out of the Giants' offense.
8: Play clock winding down again. Dart backing up, floats it, and it's incomplete. Theo Johnson could not secure it going to the ground, and there was pressure by Byron Young, and now Dart is hurt and grabbing his leg.
6: Oh, boy.
1: Jackson Dart leaving in the first quarter on the Giants' first series. Speculation is it's a sprained MCL. Earlier on ESPN Radio, our Emmett Golden.
9: And they needed his presence. Yep. Like, because I felt like once he was out and people found out he wasn't coming back, it just seemed like the team never got refocused again. And I get it. It happens. I think about Drew Lock in week one when you saw the Seahawks and Darnold went down. The biggest change for them is when they went in at halftime, they came out, the offense looked much different. And I was wondering if that was going to happen with the Giants offense. It didn't. It just flat out. It seemed like they were never able to calm themselves down and refocus at all. And the Rams at that point were on cruise control.
1: And the Rams go on to a 28-6 win out, gaining the Giants on the offensive side of things. 481-182. The Giants suffering their largest margin of defeat since 2024. Second worst yards margin in the last decade. The guys who called it on ABC. Joe Buck, Troy Aikman.
8: Yeah, I think we can officially stop the hand-wringing about the L.A. Rams. I think they look like the Rams tonight. Just sensational. And it showed tonight. Matthew Stafford can still sling it, and the defense gets better with Aaron Donald back. The Rams, the Seahawks, the 49ers, NFC West is going to be something yet again.
6: Troy, the saying in this game, next man up, I get it, it's a cliche. The next man up is not Jackson Dart. And yes, Jameis Winston's played a ton of football. But what sort of a punch to the gut is it to this Giant team against this Rams team tonight to lose Dart on that first series, in your estimation?
10: Well, big blow, of course. I mean, you come into this season and you've got your pieces back and they're healthy. And I think that was really probably on every Giants fan's mind as to how long are these guys going to be able to stay upright? Can they stay healthy? And then you go into week two coming off the big win and you lose your quarterback that early. It is a big gut punch for the entire organization, certainly on the offensive side of the ball, but it affects the defensive side of the ball as well. And then Malik Nabers goes down, and, you know, of course, Brian Burns, we saw him go down late in the game as well. But to lose your starting quarterback with the game plan, I definitely think it affected things. They stopped running as much under center with Jameis Winston. He's more comfortable in the gun. And so a lot of what we saw last week that was so effective with them leaning on the run game, it just didn't materialize. It may not have anyway because the Rams are so stout on the defensive side of the ball, and they really came to play tonight. So it was going to be a tough out for them regardless.
6: Man, when they've got all hands on deck later in the year, they're really good too. I'm interested in both your thoughts on sort of where they fit in the grand scheme of things.
10: Where the Rams fit in?
6: Rams, yeah.
10: Well, they fit right there with all of them. You know, I mean, they're as good as there is. And I think that with Sean McVay, I mean, he's the neutralizer because he has shown so many times. I mean, I talked about it a little bit. When he came into the league, all the three wide receiver stuff he used to do, that he was doing, and the motions and the jet sweeps, and then it caught the league by storm. Everybody was doing that. Now he's using a lot more three tight ends, and now you're seeing the influence that that's had. So when he's without personnel, and I think that's when you really learn about how good an offensive guy is, when you don't have all of your playmakers. Almost 500 yards of offense tonight. I mean, it's hard to argue with.
8: When they're healthy, and that's the thing that hangs over every team in the National Football League, they're the best. They've got the best talent. They've got the head coach. They've been there. They would theoretically play a Super Bowl on this floor, but they got to stay healthy, and that's the case with so many of these elite teams around the league.
1: Jackson Dart couldn't stay healthy on the field in the Monday night game for the Giants and the Rams. Even though they were a little bit short-staffed, do come away with the 28-6 win. The guys mentioned not just Jackson Dart for the Giants, but Brian Burns, who left in the fourth quarter with an ankle. Malik Nabers with a shoulder injury.
4: My shoulder's okay. Going to get an x-ray on it, see what's going on. But, and I was out there
11: try to just come back out. You know, we had lost Jack, so I didn't want to, you know, give the team another, you know, loss. So I went back in, just try to do what I can, see what I can do. We popped out, and I just popped it back in.
12: And so, like, do you think it impacted you, hampered you at all when you came back in, kind of tough, trying to tough it out?
11: No, I ain't going to make no excuse for, you know, anything that happened in the game. Yeah, I'm battling through injuries, but it doesn't make a difference on, you know, how the performance was. Just, you know, like I say, knocking a little, you know, knocking dust off, trying to see what I can do on this, you know, new knee.
1: Giants wind up losing. Jameis Winston, 111 yards, passing off the bench, just 11 of 27 in his throwing attempts. SportsCenter All Night, ESPN Radio. Giants not the only ones turning to backup quarterbacks this weekend.
13: Here's Jamie Slick coming out of there. I think he got maybe stepped on and now he's down.
14: Just very, very unfortunate. We're going to do everything we can to get him back and get him right.
15: You're two games into a very long season. You think, like, gosh, if we're the Commanders, here we go again.
1: Washington losing quarterback Jaden Daniels to a dislocated elbow at the end of Sunday's first half. Not the first time we've seen this type of injury. That, says ESPN analyst Marcus Spears, is concerning.
16: I'm not worried about the elbow. I'm worried about the psychological part of it.
17: Okay.
16: Right? Like, Jaden has been missing a tremendous amount of time because of injuries. And you don't want to see a player like him become apprehensive and start thinking about, I can't get hurt, so let me not be the player that I am. You want all quarterbacks to be conscious of running and doing stuff like that. Freak accident, man. That's just one of those situations where it creeps into your mind, like, what is happening? Why do these things keep happening? Every athlete has gone through it that has suffered injuries. You start asking yourself, like, what am I not doing? What's going on in my world that this continues to happen? And we saw even in that game how dynamic he can be. But for such a fluke situation to happen after the things that he's been through already, I start to worry about his psychological approach to playing the game. It's just super unfortunate that it's this many.
17: This is really difficult for me because I do worry about him and his career, and not just from a psychological perspective, but from a longevity perspective, from a should the team extend him and pay him over $50 million a year perspective, because when he is healthy, his play merits that kind of contract. You saw that in this game. I thought he was excellent. But the injury concerns are real. We're talking now about multiple injuries, multiple seasons, multiple games missed. And if you're the Washington Commanders, you are taking that into account. Yes, it was a fluky injury, but this is a quarterback who came into the league with potential injury concerns, being one of the rare dings against him.
18: Don't give up what you really want for what you want right now if you're Jaden Daniels.
16: Yep.
18: Maybe surgery to prevent, strengthen, and solidify long-term is more important than, I got to get out there to be out there with my teammates. I understand the competitor. It's easy for me to sit here and say this.
17: Right.
18: I understand that. But you should play in this league at a high level for 10-plus years. And I think he's got to just be conscious of that and the tough decision.
1: Washington seeing Jaden Daniels out with an injury. Giants losing Jackson Dart Monday night. Caleb Williams injuring his hamstring late on Sunday. Week two injuries to quarterbacks certainly in the spotlight and the talk of the day on ESPN Radio.
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19: There are a lot of fair things to criticize Dan Quinn for. I don't think this is one of them. If you're being aggressive on the road, knowing that the Cowboys have scored in three of their first four possessions in that game, you realize you were going to have to put some points on the board. Your defense was having trouble being able to contain them and get stops. I have no issue with him being aggressive before the half. I'm not going to pin Jaden Daniels' injury on Dan Quinn's decision to be aggressive when it comes to game management. It was a fluke. Offensive lineman steps on the quarterback's foot on the way back. Jaden tries to brace himself and ends up dislocating his elbow. I can't blame that on the head coach's play call. It's not as if he's calling that play to put his quarterback in harm's way.
17: I'm not going to talk about Shane Steichen and the way that he approached the game versus the Chiefs and then somehow villainize Dan Quinn for wanting to be aggressive. I'm not going to do that. And hindsight is always 20/20. And if I was a Commanders fan, I'd probably be mad too. It obviously sucks, the outcome of it, but I don't think it was the wrong call in the moment.
0: Mike Senior, Mike Junior, the Golics.
20: Caleb Williams, I was so ready for the worst in this scenario.
21: When he went down and the microphone on the field picked up him screaming in pain, just absolutely brutal. If it's a grade one, understand what he does and how it can affect him rolling out and making all these crazy plays on the run. Even a great one is going to tap that down.
0: Myron Metcalf, Matt and Myron.
2: I can understand the fear. So I don't fault him for, in the moment, being like, man, what did I just do? But I think if you're going to do the Apollo Creed throwing the towel.
21: Come on, man.
2: You know, if you're going to go and do the towel over your head and then you take it off for effect.
3: That's true. He did do the towel over the head. The towel over the head is usually like, this is worse than I can attest. He did do the towel over the head.
2: He did all of the dramatic things that someone does when they're seriously hurt. And then to find out he's back, it felt a little over the top.
0: Freddie and Harry.
22: You got to know your personnel without Caleb Williams being there. So whatever that has to be. You got to maximize your quarterback with that running game. And don't think for 1 second other teams know that. Because they're going to say, Tyson Bagent, you're going to have to beat us. We're not letting this running game help you. You're going to have to help the running game. If anybody really has to step up and make adjustments, it's not the guy. It's not the dogs in the kennel. It's the one that's feeding them the kibble. Known as the kennel master. Known as Ben Johnson.
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23: 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Yeah. He clearly would take the points.
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1: 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Colts wide receiver Alec Pierce expected to miss several weeks. Aggravated left heel injury in the loss to the Chiefs Sunday. Same heel that Pierce had surgically repaired in March. Says he's going to try rehab this time, looking to return mid-season. The team filling the void, agreeing to a deal with veteran Darius Slayton. Colts one of eight teams at 0-2. Earlier on ESPN Radio, former NFL GM Tom Telesco.
2: The reality is, like, if you start off 0-2, more than likely you probably weren't a great team in the first place, which is why those numbers are so high. But not all 0-2 teams are created equal. And you go back to last year, the Patriots started off 1-2. They went to the Super Bowl. The Texans started 0-3. They won 12 games. The Broncos last year started 1-2. People forget. They won 14 games last year. So as you move from the preseason to the regular season, it's really about trying to find your identity in the month of September. It doesn't mean if you lose the first game, lose the second game, like, hey, that's what you are. It just means, hey, look, these are some things we got to work on. You saw that from Denver. Denver's defense came out and played exactly the way we thought they could. With their pass rush, with Zach Allen, with Nick Benito. Bo Nix played much better, and they had a great game plan for Jalen Waddle. So you saw that from week one to week two, what Sean Payton did, and we saw some other teams do that similarly.
1: Eight teams also at 2-0 after the Giants went to 1-1 with their loss in Monday Night Football. Home stretch of the baseball regular season, Cubs, Padres tied atop the wild card standings. Chicago hoping Alex Bregman will be ready for the postseason after the unexpected happened on Sunday. ESPN's Buster Olding.
3: Alex Bregman suffered facial fractures when he was hit by that foul ball during the course of their game in Cincinnati yesterday. And now as they move forward, Cubs assume he's going to miss games. The question is there a way to get him back on the field? One of the questions that needs to be answered is, if he returns to the field, given the fractures, will he be able to be put himself at more risk if he goes back on the field? So we'll see what the Cubs decide to do. Obviously, Bregman, a really big factor with their offense and with their defense.
1: Bregman not expected to undergo surgery, looking to the postseason. He was hospitalized in Cincinnati for testing, but was on Instagram earlier on Monday saying that he was back in Chicago.
0: SportsCenter All Night.
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4: How good is that? Are you ready to take?
0: Number four.
1: Tigers eliminated from the postseason, but they see Spencer Torkelson reach 25 homers in back-to-back seasons for the first time in his career. He wasn't the only one going deep in their win over Washington. 97 won the ticket.
5: Fly ball left field up the bed of Ben Mulcherry. Watch it fly. Gone. Sizzling line drive into the Tigers' bullpen and left. Tigers having some fun now. Three-run shot from Mulcherry. Fourth of the year and a 7-0 lead in the fifth.
0: Number three.
1: WNBA, the Dallas Wings dropped to the seventh seed at the moment. And it happened in the closing seconds of their matchup with Phoenix. USA Network.
6: Phoenix wins it. Held has the rock. Thomas screens for help. Backdoor cut. Copper. Lays it in with 2.4. Timeout Dallas.
0: Number two.
1: Orioles snap a three-game losing streak, and Pete Alonso reaches the big 4-0. WBAL.
7: The 1-1.
8: Swing and a shot. Deep left field. A rocket into the night. Gone! And just like that, Baltimore is back on top. Number 40. An unbelievable drive over the warm left field. A two-home run night for Pete Alonso.
0: Number one.
1: No Puka Nacua for the Rams for the Monday night matchup against the Giants. No problem for the LA offense. 7:10 ESPN LA.
9: Snap clock two. Play clock one. Stafford gets it off. Stands up to throw. Fade ball. Left side. Devontae separates. Devontae brings it in over the shoulder for a three-score lead. These are the LA Rams we know and love. A dot from Stafford to Adams. 11 yards for the score. His second of the night. 20-3, the new count.
1: Devontae Adams catching two of Matthew Stafford's four touchdown passes.
10: I just think we just came out aggressive, man. Just shooting our shot, coming out. You know, that little girl right there, her dad is pretty good. And he's got a way of manipulating these defenses, and he makes the game a lot easier for all the guys. And then the guys up front gave him a lot of time. And I mean, it's almost weird to see him get sacked back there whenever it does happen, just because it's like, oh, that can happen, you know. But at the end of the day, I mean, it's about being aggressive, coming out, and everybody being focused and locked into the details. Like I said, of every single route, everybody has to just be on point with their assignment, and that was the type of day it was today.
1: Giants saw their quarterback get hit. More on that next. The SportsCenter All Night continues. 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
9: Stafford gets it off, stands up to throw. Feed ball, left side, Devontae separates. Devontae brings it in over the shoulder.
0: We have the latest with Caleb Williams as he recovers from a hamstring injury.
22: I'll have the lowdown from him, but it sounds like it's week to week, but we'll likely miss some time.
0: The Falcons turn to Penix as their starter.
23: We've seen the inconsistency from the quarterback position from this football team within the first 2 weeks. We need something different.
0: Plus, the Blue Jays try to keep their slim playoff hopes alive in Baltimore.
8: Swinging a shot. Deep left field. A rocket into the night. Boom!
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0: Giants at Rams.
1: Rams coming off their unimpressive showing in week one in Australia. Giants coming off a rather impressive win over the Cowboys in week one. Giants with the ball first Monday night. 3.5 minutes into the game, though, on the seventh play of the night.
2: Darts in a shotgun set. Calls out signals, takes the snap. Retreats in the pocket, sets, lobs one down the left sideline, and it's caught by Theo Johnson, and he dropped it. And Jackson Dart took a shot.
3: Holding his knee.
2: Giant medical staff looking at Jackson Dart. Players coming over to check on him. Got sandwiched. Took a hit.
1: Dart leaving the game, would not return. WFAN with the call. Sources indicating the belief is a sprained MCL. More on that straight ahead. Giants lose their starting quarterback. Rams did not have their starting wide receiver, Puka Nacua, out for this one. But they were able to fill that void.
9: Second down, 14. Stafford sets the laces, looking left. Slide the pocket. It's a sidearm throw. It's a leaping catch. It's Devontae. Untouched down the left hash marks to the end zone. Matthew Stafford's first touchdown pass of 2026 measures 31 yards to Devontae Adams. Touchdown, L.A. The lead, 6-0. Snap clock two. Play clock one. Stafford gets it off. Stands up to throw. Fade ball. Left side. Devontae separates. Devontae brings it in over the shoulder for a three-score lead. These are the L.A. Rams we know and love. A dot from Stafford to Adams. 11 yards for the score. His second of the night. 20-3, the new count.
1: 7-10 ESPN L.A. Rams go on to a 28-6 win over the Giants. Rams, 481 yards of offense to the Giants, 182. Rams' largest yards differential by any team in a game this season. Rams' largest since 2020. Rams had 8 yards per play, best by any team this season, best by a Rams team in any game since 2019. Matthew Stafford, 22 of 31, 327 yards passing, 4 touchdowns, did have an interception, but had the 4 touchdowns, his 22nd career 4-touchdown game. He spoke with our Lisa Salters.
4: Matthew, you guys averaged nearly 9 yards a play tonight. Just what felt better?
5: Yeah, I mean, obviously we executed at a higher clip, had some explosive plays, which is nice. To be honest with you, I felt like we could have been more efficient. You know, we had some plays that we left out there that we know we can make. So always ways to be better, but proud of our effort tonight. Guys played really well up front against a really good front and, you know, allowed me to kind of go back there and play.
4: I know you said after week one that you felt like you missed Devontae a couple of times. You did not miss him tonight. Just what was clicking with him?
5: Yeah, a little bit of everything. You know, he kind of attacked all areas of the field. He's a fantastic football player. We're lucky to have him. Obviously, you know, Puka not being here tonight, more of an onus on what Tate can do, and he delivered for us big time, which is awesome.
4: 4 touchdown passes for you tonight. That puts you 6th on the list all time. Just what does that mean to you?
5: It's a humbling feeling. I have so much respect for the people that played this game before me and such big fans of those guys. So just to be, you know, in that same breath with those guys is a cool feeling for me.
4: And I know you just said something to Jackson Dart. Tough night for him. Just what did you want him to know?
5: Yeah, I just said I was pulling for him. You know, I don't expect him to tell me what's going on, but I just want to let him know I was pulling for him. I want young guys in this league that play our position to play well. He's doing a heck of a job. Hopefully he's back sooner rather than later.
4: And did you get a chance to check out 99 tonight?
5: I did. How about that entrance? When he came in and ran out, I was jacked up, man. Everybody's jacked up. It was a cool thing to see.
1: Matthew Stafford, second oldest player with a 4-touchdown game on Monday Night Football. Drew Brees being the oldest. He found Devontae Adams 8 times for 195 yards. 2 of the 4 touchdowns going to Adams on the night. His coach, Sean McVay.
24: First of all, I thought our group did a great job tonight. Thought our defense really was outstanding from the very jump. You know, we had a couple turnovers offensively. Not getting points at the end of the half was disappointing, you know, but I did think the way that we responded, thought we got the running game going a little bit in the second half, but I did feel our defense's pressure, the presence all night, you know, where you could see they never got comfortable. Hopefully, you know, Dart is okay, but you can feel even with Winston, a really good quarterback that I got a lot of respect for, we were able to kind of, you know, apply pressure to him. I thought we were sticky in coverage. Guys did a really good job, and then I thought, you know, our line did a great job protecting to allow Matthew and Devontae to have a bunch of cool connections. Anytime you go 8 for $195 is a pretty special deal, but the cool thing is there's a lot of stuff we can clean up too, and that's a good football team. I was proud of the way that we responded, and we've got to be able to look at the things that we can improve upon, and got a great challenge against an excellent team at their place this Sunday night.
3: Rams will be in Denver for the Sunday night game in Week 3. Rams snapping a 5-game losing streak on Monday Night Football. Largest win on Monday Night Football since 2003. Aaron Donald back on the field. 3 tackles. 1 tackle for a loss in his return. Didn't play in Week 1 in Australia. After the Week 2 win, he spoke with our Laura Rutledge.
6: Aaron, what did it feel like to be back out there tonight?
7: I'm going to feel good. Feel good to be out there, get that first game under my belt after 2 years. So, feel good. We got to win. So,
6: that's what you said the goal was. 3 tackles, 1 tackle for loss for you. When you made that first tackle, what went through your mind?
7: Let's make another one, you know. So, just playing football. Feel good to be out here on this field with the guys. Coming away with a big win at SoFi today. So, I'm excited.
6: How does the body feel?
7: A little sore right now. You know, a little sore, but get my body back right for a short week and get back to work. So,
6: we had an awesome shot of your kids blowing you kisses as you ran out of the tunnel. How much does it mean to you to be able to do this again for them to see?
7: I mean, everything. They've been excited. They called me this morning at least 20 times saying I'm ready to see Daddy play football. So, to see my family here supporting me, excited about it, man, they make it that much better. So,
6: congratulations. Go spend time with them.
7: Thank you.
3: Puka Nacua and Myles Garrett didn't play for the Rams, but Aaron Donald was out there, had those 3 tackles. Speaking of leaving the game, SportsCenter All Night, ESPN Radio, Jackson Dart went 3 of 5 for 20 yards on the first drive, but then left after suffering a knee injury. His coach, John Harbaugh.
10: Yeah, we'll know more tomorrow. That's in the neighborhood of it, I would say. We'll get an MRI tomorrow and have a really good feel for it and give you more information then.
11: Without him for a
10: couple of weeks. I'm just answering it that way because we'll know more when we find out more. I think you make those decisions when you get all the information, not right after the game.
11: What was giving Jameis so many issues out there? Because it seemed like some throws were there, guys were open, and he was just bouncing.
10: Those are all things that are really, like, better answered after we watch the tape, but also it's just a matter of execution, you know. I mean, the plays get made or they don't, you know. So I thought Jameis came in. I mean, it's tough to come in. He came in, executed, he operated really well. He was on point with all the things in terms of running the offense and all that. But as a group, as a team, you know, we just didn't do what we needed to do to have a chance to even win the game. We didn't play up to that level across the board. I think that's the best way to describe it.
3: Jameis Winston off the bench, 111 yards passing, 11 for 27. Worst completion percentage, 35.5%. Worst completion percentage by a player with at least 25 passing attempts since 2024. Giants wind up losing the Monday night game to the Rams, 28-6, their largest margin of defeat since 2024. Jackson Dart, of course, joining Jaden Daniels and Caleb Williams as starting quarterbacks who went down in Week 2. Dart injured on the first series, which certainly takes the air out of the offense. ESPN analyst Jason McCourty.
25: You go in with a game plan, and the confidence you have is the confidence in doing it each and every day. And I think for the guys in this Giants locker room, since they were in Greenbrier, West Virginia during training camp, they've watched Jackson Dart put in the work and show up every single day. They've seen their offense operate with him under center making plays. They have belief in Jameis, but it's different. When you lose that starting quarterback on the defensive side of the ball, you're saying to yourself, all right, now we have to come up with more takeaways. We have to make a play. And that's how you end up giving up those double moves, because guys are a little bit more on the edge knowing that you're going to need a little bit more of an effort to try to win this game tonight.
26: I mean, we know the attrition at this position. Yeah. It changes the entirety of a season. That's why, hopefully, it sounds like the Giants got decent news.
27: Yeah.
26: Part of it I know, but man, it just, for lack of a more eloquent way of saying it, just sucks.
25: It just sucks, and I think the fact that it's our young quarterbacks, too. These are the guys that we're watching and we're waiting to take that next step. Caleb Williams has looked like a potential MVP, 59 points in his first game. We missed Jaden Daniels a year ago. Jackson Dart in Week 1, we're talking about the growth he had. And that was just 1 week with a brand new coordinator. So when we see our young players go down, our young superstars, that's where you get devastated knowing the impact that that's going to have.
3: Sources indicating that Dart dealing with a sprained MCL, no timetable at this point for his return, needs the imaging done prior to that. SportsCenter All Night, ESPN Radio.
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13: 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We're going to do everything we can to get him back and get him right.
14: You're two games into a very long season and you think, like, gosh, if we're the Commanders, here we go again.
3: Commanders aren't sure how much time Jaden Daniels will miss after he suffered a dislocated left elbow. ESPN's Dan Graziano.
15: As you mentioned, Jay dislocated that left elbow for the second time in 2 years. So they have been running tests on him today. They're going to continue to evaluate him with medical imaging over the next couple of days and then make a plan on how to proceed. Is it about rest? Is it that will he eventually need some kind of surgery to stabilize things in there? They don't know yet. What they do know is that Marcus Mariota will start for them this Sunday. He's been the backup to Jaden Daniels since Jaden Daniels was drafted, so a third year in the program. They feel good about Mariota, but obviously not going where they need to go without Jaden Daniels.
3: Daniels underwent those imaging tests on Monday. Earlier on ESPN Radio on game night, our Q Myers.
16: Let's keep it a buck. They need to just have surgery and tighten that thing up. Because they didn't have surgery last year. Right. When this happened, they didn't have the surgery. They just let him rest and rehab. And now it pops out. It gets dislocated again. Mm-hmm. Right. This seems like to me, and it's just me. I'm not an expert. I'm not a doctor. I'm not any of those things. I didn't stay at a hotel that makes me any smarter. But it just to me seems like that they need to go take care of it. Maybe take the L right away, handle it, and then give him a chance to come back 100%. You're not a team. You're no. I don't want to say nobody, but you're not very good without your star quarterback. And now The last two seasons in a row, you haven't had your star quarterback. Oh, by the way, he's only in year three. That's why I would tighten it up right now. That's why I would go have the surgery and prove to myself, if nobody else, if I'm not proving it to anybody else, I'm proving to me that this is not going to be who you label me. Mm-hmm. I'm not going to be injury prone. I'm going to do everything I can to try to, you know, just not have that happen and this become a recurring thing. Because, again, now it is a recurring thing, and that's going to be a question moving forward. Is he durable enough to be that franchise quarterback that they can rely on?
3: Commanders losing their quarterback to a dislocated left elbow. Bears seeing their quarterback leave early on Sunday in week two. Also, Caleb Williams leaving with his hamstring injury. His coach, Ben Johnson.
17: It sounds like it's going to be a week-to-week deal for him. I got to still talk with our trainer. We'll do that here shortly, and I'll have the lowdown from him. But it sounds like it's week-to-week, but we'll likely miss some time.
18: But in the big picture, dodged a major bullet.
17: Yeah, potentially. We'll see. He's tough, and he comes back from these types of things, I think, better than the average human being. So we'll see.
3: Officially week to week, SportsCenter All Night, ESPN Radio. That's kind of the way that Cleveland Browns, at least from the outside, have been looking at their quarterback situation. Deshaun Watson, not all that impressive in week one. A little bit more impressive in week two in the win over the Buccaneers. Now they head home for their home opener in week three, Coach Todd Monken.
27: Do I love dealing with it every week? Of course not. You guys keep asking, which is a lot of fun. But the reality is, of course. And, I'm happy for Deshaun, the way he's played. And I expected improvement. And I expect continued improvement. I mean, there's a lot of football left in him. He just hasn't played in a while. And learning our system and trying to get him consistent with his drops and his reads is part of the process. He's like every player. I see him as a young player. I know people don't want to see it that way, and I haven't been here, but I see him as still a very young player that is going to continue to grow.
3: Expected to make the start in week three in Cleveland as well. Speaking of making a start, Michael Penix going to make his season debut in primetime. Falcons announcing Monday. Penix will start Thursday on the road against the Packers for the Thursday night matchup that will open the week three schedule. Joining the 40 Club, that's next. SportsCenter All Night continues. It's ESPN Radio.
0: 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The Texas Rangers are battling for the AL West crown, where every game matters and every win is critical. And this week, they collide with Juan Soto and the New York Mets. 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
1: 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Orioles still looking up at Chicago in the wild card standings. Baltimore facing Toronto on Monday.
2: From the line, the 2-1. That's on a line out to deep right field. Lucas back at the wall. It is gone!

0: career, joining Kyle Schwarber, Shohei Ohtani, and Aaron Judge for the most 40-homer seasons among active players. For the Orioles, the win snaps a three-game losing streak. As far as the wild card standings, White Sox still in that third spot in the American League. Houston 3 games back, Toronto 3.5 games back, Baltimore 4.5 games out of that third wild card spot, but a couple of teams still ahead of them. Blue Jays entered Monday 49-2 when leading by at least 3 runs. Orioles rally and get the 4-3 win. Tigers and Nationals.
1: Fly ball left field up the bed of Ben Mulgiery. Watch it fly. Gone. Sizzling line drive into the Tigers bullpen and left. Tigers having some fun now. 3-run shot from Mulgiery. 4th of the year and a 7-0 lead in the 5th.
0: Tigers go on to a 9-2 win over the Nationals, 97-1 the ticket. Both teams out of playoff contention, but the Tigers get their 28th win by at least 5 runs this season, second most in the American League behind the Yankees. They have 33 wins by at least 5 runs. Tigers now with 28. National League in San Francisco. The Giants getting a big night from Drew Gilbert.
2: Drew Gilbert, high drive and gone! Up onto the arcade over the right field wall. The first pitch of the bottom of the 5th inning. And Drew Gilbert goes deep. He's having a heck of a game. 5-1 Giants.
0: Gilbert homering and hit a 2-run single as the Giants get past the Twins. 5-2 to snap a 3-game losing streak. Giants open their season-ending homestand, which ends with the Dodgers in town this weekend with their 3rd win in 10 games. The call on KNBR. 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
3: There's the snap. Levitt wants to throw, fires, it's batted up in the air and intercepted! It's picked off!
4: Really proud of our guys and our coaches. Really happy for our fans that no player, no person's bigger than anybody else. And the trajectory is up and that's where it's going to continue to go.
0: Big win for Ole Miss at home over LSU this past weekend. Ole Miss sending the message against their former coach, Trinidad Chambliss, in the spotlight. Where does he slot in among quarterbacks in college? ESPN analyst Dusty Dvorak.
5: Jay, there's no question. He is without doubt the best quarterback in all of college football. The performance he had on Saturday night, especially in the first half, it was flawless. 8 of 8 on third down, 2 touchdowns, and he showed the accuracy is as good as anyone. The playmaking outside the pocket, from within the pocket, the poise, the composure was off the charts. And I thought Trinidad Chambliss on that biggest stage once again reminded everybody that there is no one in college football with the game on the line that you'd rather have the football in their hands than him. Rightfully so, he is now the favorite in the Heisman Trophy race.
6: Dusty, LSU moving forward to face Texas A&M, who's coming off a surprising home loss to unranked Kentucky. What could decide Saturday's matchup?
5: Yeah, Jay, I think it's quarterback play. You know, Sam Levitt, Marcel Reed, both coming off of lackluster performances a week ago. And really the question is, which quarterback can be more consistent, can be more accurate, and probably most importantly, can take best care of the football? Both these guys can impact the game with their legs, both very mobile, very dangerous, but also can be their own worst enemy. Who can prevent from having that catastrophic negative play is going to be a real key. Marcel Reed has been very good against LSU the last 2 years, accounting for 7 touchdowns. But I like Sam Levitt to bounce back in this spot and lead his team to a victory at home.
0: LSU, Texas A&M, 7:30 Eastern Saturday. We'll see it on ABC. LSU coming off the loss at Ole Miss. Lane Kiffin admits the video from that game, a little tough to watch.
7: Tell the truth, Monday we start with the game. We go through that film and everything with them, position, coordinator, team meeting, and then we move to the next one. So I think they really struggled with this one after seeing it, you know, after breaking down the film, talking to someone. I feel like, you know, they really feel like after seeing it that they lost the game in so many situations in areas, you know, defensively, playing the really good second half. And they score 1 time. And, you know, as you watch it, it's not even a run that the quarterback pulls the ball on. You know, we do a really good job beating the tight end on it, and Trinidad just pulls the ball. It's not even a zone read and goes and scores. So, and then we have 2 guys open in the end zone at the end of the game. So those are really hard ones to struggle with when you really go back and look and see how many ways that we came all the way back and should have won the game. It was tough on them. You know, there's some games you just, you know, get outplayed, outcoached, and you go, okay, you know, back to the drawing board, and

0: But that one they really struggled with this morning, seeing.
1: LSU looking to bounce back this week against Texas A&M. That one's on ABC. Also on ABC Saturday afternoon, Ole Miss and Florida. Ole Miss coming off the win over LSU. Florida coach John Summerall was asked about being favored against the Rebels.
2: You come into this week ranked and favored against a top five team in the nation. Do you use that doubt this week?
3: Whose guys favored against these guys?
4: Everybody.
3: Do they? There's a lot of good drugs out there, huh?
1: See what happens this weekend as Ole Miss and Florida match up Saturday in Gainesville, 3:30 Eastern. That one is on ABC. WNBA Dream, a 95-84 win over the Liberty. Atlanta half game behind the Aces now for the 3 seed. Atlanta with a 4-game win streak, tied for their second longest win streak this season. Mercury topping the Wings, 87-86, trailed by 14, but make their third double-digit comeback win of the season. Giants could not come back in their matchup on Monday Night Football without their starting quarterback. That's next. SportsCenter All Night continues. It's ESPN Radio.
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1: Pete Alonso with a pair of home runs, now has 40 on the season, and the Orioles get another win, keeping their playoff hopes alive. Bears consider Caleb Williams week to week. Rams bounce back from week one, get a week two win on Monday night.
2: Matthew Stafford takes the third down snap and wraps up a dominant Monday night football victory.
3: I was proud of the way that we responded.
4: It felt good to be back out there, man. Officially back playing football. Came away with a win, so I'm excited about that.
1: Rams get Aaron Donald back, even though they didn't have Puka Nacua. They see Jackson Dart leave on the first series for the Giants. More on that in a moment. Rams go on to a 28-6 dominating performance to win the Monday Night Football matchup. They outgained the Giants 481-182, largest differential by any team in a game this season. Matthew Stafford, 327 yards, four touchdown passes. Two of them go to Davante Adams.
5: I can't put my finger on exactly which catch it was, but honestly, I feel like after the first touchdown, I felt like, you know, the first catch you have or second, one of the early ones, you catch a high ball, you know, you can get in and do your dance. That puts you in a different type of mode. And then, you know, Sean kept calling my number after that. And, you know, we had multiple opportunities to go out there and make some plays, and we executed.
6: It felt like, I mean, Sean's a great play caller. There's a lot of options on that card, but it felt like he's like, let's throw to 17 again. Like, is that how it is?
5: That was pretty good, too. That was
6: not terrible.
5: I think it's a lot like that. Honestly, I know in my mind, after you make a play, and Sean is probably, of any coach I've ever had, he's probably one of the most, you know, likely to come back to the same guy, whoever has the hot hand. And obviously, I had the hot hand for a minute there. So, you know, I'm willing to do whatever it takes to win. But, you know, as a receiver, we're always excited when we have to get a few more opportunities.
6: How important was it, Devontae, to play the type of game you played to just completely flush week one and put that far, far in the rear view?
5: Yeah, I mean, it was extremely important for us to come out here and do what we did today, because I don't think anybody's confidence was rocked by what happened last week. But at the end of the day, this team, a real team, gets their confidence through the work and through, you know, going out there and making it happen on the field. So we can talk about what great team we are and, you know, the stars we have on this team. But at the end of the day, it's about how you go out there and play and how you perform. And this league isn't even about who's the best team. It's about who goes out and plays the best. So we keep that on our minds and go out and work toward, you know, a common goal. And today we were able to do that.
6: And what does it mean to have 99 Aaron Donald back in this locker room wearing this uniform again?
5: Well, I mean, I saw, you know, when he was thinking about coming back, there was a lot of, you know, Instagram buzz and a lot of different graphics going on. And I saw just from his rookie year up until when he retired, just the accolades that he accrued every single year. And I think, I don't know how you feel, but when I look at stuff, I think history repeats itself. So with him being healthy and coming back, having a chance, he'll come out and do the same thing.
1: Aaron Donald back on the field for the Rams, had three tackles in his first action of the season. ESPN analyst Jason McCourty.
7: We have the evidence. We've seen this guy perform when he's in peak shape and when he's at his best. And I think tonight was just a glimpse of that. If you're the Rams, you look at it, you made it out and he was healthy and you won the football game. We saw that impact on the third down. There was other chances where he got four hands on him, a double team, and he helped free up some other guys. I think the fact that Aaron Donald, we were standing right here on the sideline when they announced his name running out of that tunnel. The type of juice that was in this stadium and that was on that sideline of just having 99 back out there makes a difference.
6: In terms of what he did tonight, though, was there subtle things that you saw that you're like, oh, okay, maybe it surprised, or something that you think we'll see more of moving forward?
7: Yeah, I think subtle things you see within him. I think the biggest thing is attention. I think for the offensive lineman, I spoke to a Giants offensive lineman. He was excited about the challenge. But I think the fact that we had that conversation already going into the game, for those guys, they're already thinking about the Aaron Donald impact. Is he going to be exactly what it's like when he left 2 years ago? Is he going to be a lesser version of himself? He hasn't been playing football that long since he came back. So you got to imagine with each and every practice, each individual rep, each game, he's going to continue to improve. And pretty soon we're going to see that wrecking ball from him.
1: Aaron Donald, no pressures on 32 snaps in his season debut. Did have a tackle for a loss, three tackles overall. The Rams offense was rolling, 481 yards of offense. Davante Adams with the two touchdown catches. 39.5 fantasy points. If you're lucky enough to have him on your team, Rams were in control from early on, probably from the moment the air just went out of the Giants' offense.
8: Play clock winding down again. Dart backing up. Floats it, and it's incomplete. Theo Johnson could not secure it going to the ground. And there was pressure by Byron Young, and now Dart is hurt and grabbing his leg.
9: Oh, boy.
1: Jackson Dart leaving in the first quarter on the Giants' first series. Speculation is it's a sprained MCL. Earlier on ESPN Radio, our Emmett Golden.
10: And they needed his presence. Yep. Like, because I felt like once he was out and people found out he wasn't coming back, it just seemed like the team never got refocused
6: right
10: again. And I get it. It happens. I think about Drew Locke in week one when you saw the Seahawks and Darnold went down. The biggest change for them is when they went in at halftime, they came out, the offense looked much different. And I was wondering if that was going to happen with the Giants offense. It didn't. It right. just flat out. It seemed like they were never able to calm themselves down and refocus at all. And the Rams at that point were on cruise control.
1: And the Rams go on to a 28-6 win out, gaining the Giants on the offensive side of things. 481-182. The Giants suffering their largest margin of defeat since 2024. Second worst yards margin in the last decade. The guys who called it on ABC. Joe Buck, Troy Aikman.
11: Yeah, I think we can officially stop the hand-wringing about the L.A. Rams. I think they look like the Rams tonight. Just sensational. And it showed tonight. Matthew Stafford can still sling it, and the defense gets better with Aaron Donald back. The Rams, the Seahawks, the 49ers, NFC West is going to be something yet again.
6: Troy, the saying in this game, next man up, I get it, it's a cliche. The next man up is not Jackson Dart. And yes, Jameis Winston's played a ton of football. But what sort of a punch to the gut is it to this Giant team against this Rams team tonight to lose Dart on that first series, in your estimation?
12: Well, big blow, of course. I mean, you come into this season and you've got your pieces back and they're healthy. And I think that was really probably on every Giants fan's mind as to how long are these guys going to be able to stay upright? Can they stay healthy? And then you go into week two coming off the big win and you lose your quarterback that early. It is a big gut punch for the entire organization, certainly on the offensive side of the ball, but it affects the defensive side of the ball as well. And then Malik Nabers goes down, and, you know, of course, Brian Burns, we saw him go down late in the game as well. But to lose your starting quarterback with the game plan, I definitely think it affected things. They stopped running as much under center with Jameis Winston. He's more comfortable in the gun. And so a lot of what we saw last week that was so effective with them leaning on the run game, it just didn't materialize. It may not have anyway because the Rams are so stout on the defensive side of the ball, and they really came to play tonight. So it was going to be a tough out for them regardless.
6: Man, when they've got all hands on deck later in the year, they're really good too. I'm interested in both your thoughts on sort of where they fit in the grand scheme of things.
12: Where the Rams fit in?
6: Rams, yeah.
12: Well, they fit right there with all of them. You know, I mean, they're as good as there is. And I think that with Sean McVay, I mean, he's the neutralizer because he has shown so many times. I mean, I talked about it a little bit. When he came into the league, all the three wide receiver stuff he was doing and the motions and the jet sweeps, and then it caught the league by storm. Everybody was doing that. Now he's using a lot more three tight ends, and now you're seeing the influence that that's had. So when he's without personnel, and I think that's when you really learn about how good an offensive guy is, when you don't have all of your playmakers. Almost 500 yards of offense tonight. I mean, it's hard to argue with.
11: When they're healthy, and that's the thing that hangs over every team in the National Football League, they're the best. They're, yep. They've got the best talent. They've got the head coach. They've been there. They would theoretically play a Super Bowl on this floor, but they got to stay healthy, and that's the case with so many of these elite teams around the league.
1: Jackson Dart couldn't stay healthy on the field in the Monday night game for the Giants and the Rams. Even though they were a little bit short-staffed, do come away with the 28-6 win. The guys mentioned not just Jackson Dart for the Giants, but Brian Burns, who left in the fourth quarter with an ankle. Malik Nabers with a shoulder injury.
4: My shoulder's okay.
9: going to get an x-ray on it, see what's going on. But and I was out there, trying to just come back out. You know, we had lost Jack, so I didn't want to, you know, give the team another, you know, loss. So I went back in, just tried to do what I could, see what I could do. We popped out, and I just popped it back in.
13: And so, like, do you think it impacted you, hampered you at all when you came back in, kind of tough, trying to tough it out?
9: No, I ain't going to make no excuse for, you know, anything that happened in the game. Yeah, I'm battling through injuries, but it doesn't make a difference on, you know, how the performance was. Just, you know, like I say, knocking dust off, trying to see what I can do on this, you know, new knee.
1: Giants wind up losing. Jameis Winston, 111 yards, passing off the bench, just 11 of 27 in his throwing attempts. Sports Center All Night, ESPN Radio. Giants not the only ones turning to backup quarterbacks this weekend.
14: Here's J.D. Slipped coming out of there. I think he got maybe stepped on, and now he's down.
15: Just very, very unfortunate. We're going to do everything we can to get him back and get him right.
16: You're two games into a very long season. You think, like, gosh, if we're the Commanders, here we go again.
1: Washington losing quarterback Jaden Daniels to a dislocated elbow at the end of Sunday's first half. Not the first time we've seen this type of injury. That, says ESPN analyst Marcus Spears, is concerning.
17: I'm not worried about the elbow. I'm worried about the psychological part of it.
18: Okay.
17: Right? Like, Jaden has been missing a tremendous amount of time because of injuries, and you don't want to see a player like him become apprehensive and start thinking about, I can't get hurt, so let me not be the player that I am. You want all quarterbacks to be conscious of running and doing stuff like that. Freak accident, man. That's just one of those situations where it creeps into your mind, like, what is happening? Why do these things keep happening? Every athlete has gone through it that has suffered injuries. You start asking yourself, like, what am I not doing? What's going on in my world that this continues to happen? And we saw even in that game how dynamic he can be. But for such a fluke situation to happen after the things that he's been through already, I start to worry about his psychological approach to playing the game. It's just super unfortunate that it's this many.
18: This is really difficult for me because I do worry about him and his career, and not just from a psychological perspective, but from a longevity perspective, from a should the team extend him and pay him over $50 million a year perspective, because when he is healthy, his play merits that kind of contract. You saw that in this game. I thought he was excellent. But the injury concerns are real. We're talking now about multiple injuries, multiple seasons, multiple games missed. And if you're the Washington Commanders, you are taking that into account. Yes, it was a fluky injury, but this is a quarterback who came into the league with potential injury concerns, being one of the rare dings against him.
19: Don't give up what you really want for what you want right now if you're Jaden Daniels.
17: Yep.
19: Maybe surgery to prevent, strengthen, and solidify long term is more important than I got to get out there to be out there with my teammates. I understand the competitor. It's easy for me to sit here and say this.
18: Right.
19: I understand that. But you should play in this league at a high level for 10 plus years. And I think he's got to just be conscious of that and the tough decision.
1: Washington seeing Jaden Daniels out with an injury. Giants losing Jackson Dart Monday night. Caleb Williams injuring his hamstring late on Sunday. Week two injuries to quarterbacks certainly in the spotlight and the talk of the day on ESPN Radio.
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0: Unsportsmanlike.
20: There are a lot of fair things to criticize Dan Quinn for. I don't think this is one of them. If you're being aggressive on the road, knowing that the Cowboys have scored in three of their first four possessions in that game, you realize you were going to have to put some points on the board. Your defense was having trouble being able to contain them and get stops. I have no issue with him being aggressive before the half. I'm not going to pin Jaden Daniels' injury on Dan Quinn's decision to be aggressive when it comes to game management. It was a fluke. Offensive lineman steps on the quarterback's foot on the way back. Jaden tries to brace himself and ends up dislocating his elbow. I can't blame that on the head coach's play call. It's not as if he's calling that play to put his quarterback in harm's way.
18: I'm not going to talk about Shane Steichen and the way that he approached the game versus the Chiefs and then somehow villainize Dan Quinn for wanting to be aggressive. I'm not going to do that. And hindsight is always 20/20. And if I was a Commanders fan, I'd probably be mad too. It obviously sucks, the outcome of it, but I don't think it was the wrong call in the moment.
0: Mike Senior, Mike Junior, the Golics.
21: Caleb Williams, I was so ready for the worst in this scenario.
2: when he went down and you could, the microphone on the field picked up him screaming in pain, just absolutely brutal. If it's a grade one, understand what he does and how it can affect him rolling out and making all these crazy plays on the run. Even a grade one is going to tap that down.
0: Myron Metcalf, Matt and Myron.
21: I can understand the fear. So I don't fault him for, in the moment, being like, man, what did I just do? But I think if you're going to do the Apollo Creed throwing the towel.
2: Come on, man.
21: You know, if you're going to go and do the towel over your head and then you take it off for effect.
2: That's true. He did do the towel over the head. The towel over the head is usually like, this is worse than I can attest. He did do the towel over the head.
21: He did all of the dramatic things that someone does when they're seriously hurt. And then to find out he's back, it felt a little over the top.
0: Freddie and Harry.
22: You got to know your personnel without Caleb Williams being there. So whatever that has to be, you got to maximize your quarterback with that running game. And don't think for 1 second other teams know that, because they're going to say, hey, Tyson Bagent, you're going to have to beat us. We're not letting this running game help you. You're going to have to help the running game. If anybody really has to step up and make adjustments, it's not the guy. It's not the dogs in the kennel. It's the one that's feeding them the kibble, known as the kennel master, known as Ben Johnson.
0: The Rich Eisen Show.
23: Dan Quinn, as he's going through the pros and the cons and the risk factor, if somebody told him the downside would be that one of his own linemen would step on the foot of his quarterback, who then, embracing his fall, would use the left arm that he dislocated last year to try and brace himself from falling, and it would twist in such an ugly way that Tom Brady would curse on Fox. He clearly would take the points.
1: 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That's next. 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It's ESPN Radio.
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1: 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Colts wide receiver Alec Pierce expected to miss several weeks. Aggravated left heel injury in the loss to the Chiefs Sunday. Same heel that Pierce had surgically repaired in March. Says he's going to try rehab this time, looking to return mid-season. The team filling the void, agreeing to a deal with veteran Darius Slayton. Colts one of eight teams at 0-2. Earlier on ESPN Radio, former NFL GM Tom Telesco.
2: The reality is, like, if you start off 0-2, more than likely you probably weren't a great team in the first place, which is why those numbers are so high. But not all 0-2 teams are created equal. And you go back to last year, the Patriots started off 1-2. They went to the Super Bowl. The Texans started 0-3. They won 12 games. The Broncos last year started 1-2. People forget. They won 14 games last year. So as you move from the preseason to the regular season, it's really about trying to find your identity in the month of September. And it doesn't mean if you lose the first game, lose the second game, like, hey, that's what you are. It just means, hey, look, these are some things we got to work on. You saw that from Denver. Denver's defense came out and played exactly the way we thought they could. With their pass rush, with Zach Allen, with Nick Benito. Bo Nix played much better, and they had a great game plan for Jalen Waddle. So you saw that from week one to week two, what Sean Payton did, and we saw some other teams do that similarly.
1: Eight teams also at 2-0 after the Giants went to 1-1 with their loss in Monday Night Football. Home stretch of the baseball regular season. Cubs, Padres tied atop the wild card standings. Chicago hoping Alex Bregman will be ready for the postseason after the unexpected happened on Sunday. ESPN's Buster Olding.
3: Alex Bregman suffered facial fractures when he was hit by that foul ball during the course of their game in Cincinnati yesterday. And now as they move forward, Cubs assume he's going to miss games. The question is there a way to get him back on the field? One of the questions that needs to be answered is, if he returns to the field, given the fractures, will he be able to be put himself at more risk if he goes back on the field? So we'll see what the Cubs decide to do. Obviously, Bregman, a really big factor with their offense and with their defense.
1: Bregman not expected to undergo surgery, looking to the postseason. He was hospitalized in Cincinnati for testing, but was on Instagram earlier on Monday saying that he was back in Chicago.
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5: Are you not entertained?
0: Number four.
1: Tigers eliminated from the postseason, but they see Spencer Torkelson reach 25 homers in back-to-back seasons for the first time in his career. He wasn't the only one going deep in their win over Washington. 97 won the ticket.
6: Fly ball left field off the bat of Ben Mulgieri. Watch it fly. Gone. Sizzling line drive into the Tigers' bullpen and left. Tigers having some fun now. Three-run shot from Mulgieri. Fourth of the year and a 7-0 lead in the fifth.
0: Number three.
1: WNBA, the Dallas Wings dropped to the seventh seed at the moment. And it happened in the closing seconds of their matchup with Phoenix. USA Network.
7: Phoenix wins it. Held has the rock. Thomas screams for help. Backdoor cut. Copper. Lays it in with 2.4. Timeout Dallas.
0: Number two.
1: Orioles snap a three-game losing streak, and Pete Alonso reaches the big 4-0. WBAL.
8: The 1-1.
9: Swing and a shot. Deep left field. A rocket into the night. Gone! And just like that, Baltimore is back on top. Number 40. An unbelievable drive over the wall left field. A two-home run night for Pete Alonso.
0: Number one.
1: No Puka Nacua for the Rams for the Monday night matchup against the Giants. No problem for the L.A. offense. 7-10 ESPN L.A.
10: Snap clock two. Play clock one. Stafford gets it off. Stands up to throw. Fade ball. Left side. Devontae separates. Devontae brings it in over the shoulder for a three-score lead. These are the L.A. Rams we know and love. A dot from Stafford to Adams. 11 yards for the score. His second of the night. 20-3, the new count.
1: Devontae Adams catching two of Matthew Stafford's four touchdown passes.
11: I just think we just came out aggressive, man. Just shooting our shot, coming out. You know, that little girl right there, her dad is pretty good. And, he's got a way of manipulating these defenses, and he makes the game a lot easier for all the guys, and then the guys up front gave him a lot of time. And I mean, it's almost weird to see him get sacked back there whenever it does happen, just because it's like, oh, that can happen, you know. But at the end of the day, I mean, it's about being aggressive, coming out and everybody being focused and locked into the details, like I said, of every single route. Everybody has to just be on point with their assignment, and that was the type of day it was today.
1: Giants saw their quarterback get hit. More on that next. The SportsCenter All Night continues. 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
10: Stafford gets it off, stands up to throw. Fade ball, left side, Devontae separates. Devontae brings it in over the shoulder.
0: We have the latest with Caleb Williams as he recovers from a hamstring injury.
15: I'll have the lowdown from him, but it sounds like it's week to week, but we'll likely miss some time.
0: The Falcons turn to Penix as their starter.
16: We've seen the inconsistency from the quarterback position from this football team within the first 2 weeks. We need something different.
0: Plus, the Blue Jays try to keep their slim playoff hopes alive in Baltimore.
9: Swinging a shot. Deep left field. A rocket into the night. Scored!
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1: Rams coming off their unimpressive showing in Week 1 in Australia. Giants coming off a rather impressive win over the Cowboys in Week 1. Giants with the ball first Monday night. 3.5 minutes into the game, though, on the seventh play of the night.
17: Darts in a shotgun set. Calls out signals, takes the snap. Retreats in the pocket, sets, lobs one down the left sideline, and it's caught by Theo Johnson, and he dropped it. And Jackson Dart took a shot.
18: Holding his knee.
17: Giant medical staff looking at Jackson Dart. Players coming over to check on him. Got sandwiched. Took a hit.
1: Dart leaving the game, would not return. WFAN with the call, sources indicating the belief is a sprained MCL. More on that straight ahead. Giants lose their starting quarterback. Rams did not have their starting wide receiver, Puka Nacua, out for this one. But they were able to fill that void.
10: Second down, 14. Stafford sets the laces, looking left, slides the pocket. It's a sidearm throw. It's a leaping catch. It's Devontae. Untouched down the left hash marks to the end zone. Matthew Stafford's first touchdown pass of 2026 measures 31 yards to Devontae Adams. Touchdown, L.A. The lead, 6-0.
19: Snap clock 2. Play clock 1. Stafford gets it off. Stands up to throw. Fade ball. Left side. Devontae separates. Devontae brings it in over the shoulder for a 3-score lead. These are the L.A. Rams we know and love. A dot from Stafford to Adams. 11 yards for the score. His second of the night. 20-3 the new count.
1: 7-10 ESPN L.A. Rams go on to a 28-6 win over the Giants. Rams, 481 yards of offense to the Giants, 182. Rams' largest yards differential by any team in a game this season. Rams' largest since 2020. Rams had 8 yards per play, best by any team this season, best by a Rams team in any game since 2019. Matthew Stafford, 22 of 31, 327 yards passing, 4 touchdowns, did have an interception, but had the 4 touchdowns, his 22nd career 4-touchdown game. He spoke with our Lisa Salters.
20: Matthew, you guys averaged nearly 9 yards a play tonight. Just what felt better?
21: Yeah, I mean, obviously we executed at a higher clip, had some explosive plays, which is nice. To be honest with you, I felt like we could have been more efficient. You know, we had some plays that we left out there that we know we can make. So always ways to be better, but proud of our effort tonight. Guys played really well up front against a really good front and, allowed me to kind of go back there and play.
20: I know you said after week one that you felt like you missed Devontae a couple of times. You did not miss him tonight. Just what was clicking with him?
21: Yeah, a little bit of everything. You know, he kind of attacked all areas of the field. He's a fantastic football player. We're lucky to have him. Obviously, Puka not being here tonight, more of an onus on what Tate can do, and he delivered for us big time, which is awesome.
20: 4 touchdown passes for you tonight. That puts you 6th on the list all time. Just what does that mean to you?
21: It's a humbling feeling. I have so much respect for the people that played this game before me and such big fans of those guys. So this to be, in that same breath with those guys is a cool feeling for me.
20: And I know you just said something to Jackson Dart. Tough night for him. Just what did you want him to know?
21: Yeah, I just said I was pulling for him. I don't expect him to tell me what's going on, but I just want to let him know I was pulling for him. I want young guys in this league to play our position to play well. He's doing a heck of a job. Hopefully he's back sooner rather than later.
20: And did you get a chance to check out 99 tonight?
21: I did. How about that entrance? When he came in and ran out, I was jacked up, man. Everybody's jacked up. It was a cool thing to see.
1: Matthew Stafford's second oldest player with a 4-touchdown game on Monday Night Football, Drew Brees, being the oldest. He found Devontae Adams 8 times for 195 yards, 2 of the 4 touchdowns going to Adams on the night. His coach, Sean McVay.
22: First of all, I thought our group did a great job tonight. I thought our defense really was outstanding from the very jump. We had a couple turnovers offensively. Not getting points at the end of the half was disappointing, but I did think the way that we responded, thought we got the running game going a little bit in the second half, but I did feel our defense's pressure the presence all night, you know, where you could see they never got comfortable. Hopefully, you know, Dart is okay, but you can feel even with Winston, a really good quarterback that I got a lot of respect for. We were able to kind of, you know, apply pressure to him. I thought we were sticky in coverage. Guys did a really good job. And then I thought, you know, our line did a great job protecting to allow Matthew and Devontae to have a bunch of cool connections. Anytime you go 8 for 195 is a pretty special deal. But the cool thing is there's a lot of stuff we can clean up, too. And that's a good football team. I was proud of the way that we responded. And we've got to be able to look at the things that we can improve upon. And got a great challenge against an excellent team at their place this Sunday night.
2: Rams will be in Denver for the Sunday night game in Week 3. Rams snapping a 5-game losing streak on Monday Night Football. Largest win on Monday Night Football since 2003. Aaron Donald, back on the field, 3 tackles, 1 tackle for a loss in his return, didn't play in Week 1 at Australia. After the Week 2 win, he spoke with our Laura Rutledge.
3: Aaron, what did it feel like to be back out there tonight?
18: I'm going to feel good. Feel good to be out there, get that first game under my belt after 2 years, so feel good, and we got to win. So
3: that's what you said the goal was, 3 tackles, 1 tackle for loss for you. When you made that first tackle, what went through your mind?
18: Let's make another one, you know. So just playing football, feel good to be out here on this field with the guys. Come away with a big win at SoFi today, so I'm excited.
3: How does the body feel?
18: A little sore right now, you know, a little sore, but get my body back right for a short week and get back to work. So
3: we had an awesome shot of your kids blowing you kisses as you ran out of the tunnel. How much does it mean to you to be able to do this again for them to see?
18: I mean, everything. They've been excited. They called me this morning at least 20 times saying I'm ready to see Daddy play football. So to see my family here supporting me, excited about it, man, they make it that much better. So
3: congratulations. Go spend time with them.
18: Thank you.
2: Puka Nacua and Myles Garrett didn't play for the Rams, but Aaron Donald was out there, had those 3 tackles. Speaking of leaving the game, SportsCenter all night, ESPN Radio, Jackson Dart went 3 of 5 for 20 yards on the first drive, but then left after suffering a knee injury. His coach, John Harbaugh.
23: Yeah, we'll know more tomorrow. That's in the neighborhood of it, I would say. We'll get a MRI tomorrow and have a really good feel for it and give you more information then.
24: Without him for a
23: I'm just answering it that way because we'll know more when we find out more. I think you make those decisions when you get all the information, not right after the game.
24: What was giving Jameis so many issues out there? Because it seemed like some throws where their guys were open and he was just bouncing.
23: I mean, those are all things that are really, like, better answered after we watch the tape, but also it's just a matter of execution, you know. I mean, the plays get made or they don't, you know. So I thought Jameis came in. I mean, it's tough to come in. He came in, executed, he operated really well. He was on point with all the things in terms of running the offense and all that. But as a group, as a team, you know, we just didn't do what we needed to do to have a chance to even win the game. We didn't play up to that level across the board. I think that's the best way to describe it.
2: Jameis Winston off the bench, 111 yards passing, 11 for 27. Worst completion percentage, 35.5%. Worst completion percentage by a player with at least 25 passing attempts since 2024. Giants wind up losing the Monday night game to the Rams, 28-6, their largest margin of defeat since 2024. Jackson Dart, of course, joining Jaden Daniels and Caleb Williams as starting quarterbacks who went down in Week 2. Dart injured on the first series, which certainly takes the air out of the offense. ESPN analyst Jason McCourty.
25: You go in with a game plan, and the confidence you have is the confidence in doing it each and every day. And I think for the guys in this Giants locker room, since they were in Greenbrier, West Virginia during training camp, they've watched Jackson Dart put in the work and show up every single day. They've seen their offense operate with him under center making plays. They have belief in Jameis, but it's different. When you lose that starting quarterback on the defensive side of the ball, you're saying to yourself, all right, now we have to come up with more takeaways. We have to make a play. And that's how you end up giving up those double moves, because guys are a little bit more on the edge knowing that you're going to need a little bit more of an effort to try to win this game tonight.
26: I mean, we know the attrition at this position. Yeah. It changes the entirety of a season. That's why, hopefully, it sounds like the Giants got decent news.
27: Yeah.
26: Part of it I know, but, man, it just, for lack of a more eloquent way of saying it, just sucks.
25: Just sucks, and I think the fact that it's our young quarterbacks, too. These are the guys that we're watching and we're waiting to take that next step. Caleb Williams has looked like a potential MVP, 59 yeah. points in his first game. We missed Jaden Daniels a year ago. Jackson Dart in Week 1, we're talking about the growth he had. And that was just 1 week with a brand-new coordinator. So when we see our young players go down, our young superstars, that's where you get devastated knowing the impact that that's going to have.
2: It's Sources indicating that Dart dealing with a sprained MCL, no timetable at this point for his return, needs the imaging done prior to that. SportsCenter All Night, ESPN Radio.
4: Here's Shady Slip coming out of there. I think he got maybe stepped on and now he's down.
5: Just very, very unfortunate. We're going to do everything we can to get him back and get him right.
6: You're two games into a very long season. You think, like, gosh, if we're the Commanders, here we go again.
2: Commanders aren't sure how much time Jaden Daniels will miss after he suffered a dislocated left elbow. ESPN's Dan Graziano.
7: As you mentioned, Jay, dislocated that left elbow for the second time in 2 years. So they have been running tests on him today. They're going to continue to evaluate him with medical imaging over the next couple of days and then make a plan on how to proceed. Is it about rest? Is it that will he eventually need some kind of surgery to stabilize things in there? They don't know yet. What they do know is that Marcus Mariota will start for them this Sunday. He's been the backup to Jaden Daniels since Jaden Daniels was drafted, so third year in the program. They feel good about Mariota, but obviously not going where they need to go without Jaden Daniels.
2: Daniels underwent those imaging tests on Monday. Earlier on ESPN Radio on game night, our Q Myers.
8: Let's keep it a buck. They need to just have surgery and tighten that thing up because they didn't have surgery last year. Right. When this happened, they didn't have the surgery. They just let him rest and rehab. And now it pops out. It gets dislocated again. Right. Mm-hmm. This seems like to me, and it's just me. I'm not an expert. I'm not a doctor. I'm not any of those things. I didn't stay at a hotel that makes me any smarter. But it just to me seems like that they need to go take care of it. Maybe take the L right away, handle it, and then give him a chance to come back 100%. You're not a team. I don't want to say nobody, but you're not very good without your star quarterback. And now the last two seasons in a row, you haven't had your star quarterback. Oh, by the way, he's only in year three. That's why I would tighten it up right now. That's why I would go have the surgery and prove to myself, if nobody else, if I'm not proving it to anybody else, I'm proving to me that this is not going to be who you label me. Mm-hmm. I'm not going to be injury prone. I'm going to do everything I can to try to, you know, just not have that happen and this become a recurring thing. Because, again, now it is a recurring thing, and that's going to be a question moving forward. Is he durable enough to be that franchise quarterback that they can rely on?
2: Commanders losing their quarterback to a dislocated left elbow. Bears seeing their quarterback leave early on Sunday in week two. Also, Caleb Williams leaving with his hamstring injury. His coach, Ben Johnson.
11: It sounds like it's going to be a week-to-week deal for him. I got to still talk with our trainer. We'll do that here shortly, and I'll have the lowdown from him. But it sounds like it's week-to-week, but we'll likely miss some time.
12: But in the big picture, dodged a major bullet.
11: Yeah, potentially. Potentially, we'll see. He's tough, and he comes back from these types of things, I think, better than the average human being. So we'll see.
2: Officially week to week, SportsCenter All Night, ESPN Radio. That's kind of the way that Cleveland Browns, at least from the outside, have been looking at their quarterback situation. Deshaun Watson, not all that impressive in week one. A little bit more impressive in week two in the win over the Buccaneers. Now they head home for their home opener in week three, Coach Todd Monken.
27: Do I love dealing with it every week? Of course not. You guys keep asking, which is a lot of fun. But the reality is, of course. And I'm happy for Deshaun, the way he's played. And I expect an improvement. And I expect continued improvement. I mean, there's a lot of football left in him. He just hasn't played in a while. And learning our system and trying to get him consistent with his drops and his reads is part of the process. He's like every player. I see him as a young player. I know people don't want to see it that way, and I haven't been here, but I see him as still a very young player that is going to continue to grow.
2: Expected to make the start in week three in Cleveland as well. Speaking of making a start, Michael Penix going to make his season debut in primetime. Falcons announcing Monday Penix will start Thursday on the road against the Packers for the Thursday night matchup that will open the week three schedule. Joining the 40 Club, that's next. SportsCenter All Night continues. It's ESPN Radio.
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2: From the Y, the 2-1.
3: That's on a line out to deep right field. Lucas back at the wall. It is gone! Make him four for his last four, taking it out of the ballpark. And another rising line drive the opposite way for Pete Alonso.
2: The 1-1.
3: Swinging a shot. Deep left field. A rocket into the night. Gone! And just like that, Baltimore is back on top. Number 40. An unbelievable drive over the wall in left field. A two-home run night for Pete Alonso.
1: WBAL, Orioles, a 4-3 win over the Blue Jays. Alonso, 2-for-4. The two hits being the home runs. Drove in three. 40 homers on the season now, fourth player in Orioles history with a 40-homer season in their first season with the franchise. Alonso's fourth 40-homer season of his career, joining Kyle Schwarber, Shohei Ohtani, and Aaron Judge for the most 40-homer seasons among active players. For the Orioles, the win snaps a

0: Haven't won the ticket. Both teams out of playoff contention, but the Tigers get their 28th win by at least 5 runs this season. Second most in the American League behind the Yankees. They have 33 wins by at least 5 runs. Tigers now with 28. National League in San Francisco. The Giants getting a big night from Drew Gilbert.
1: Drew Gilbert, high drive and gone! Up onto the arcade over the right field wall. The first pitch of the bottom of the fifth inning. And Drew Gilbert goes deep. He's having a heck of a game. 5-1 Giants.
0: Gilbert homering and hit a 2-run single as the Giants get past the Twins. 5-2 to snap a 3-game losing streak. Giants open their season-ending homestand, which ends with the Dodgers in town this weekend with their 3rd win in 10 games. The call on KNBR. 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
2: There's the snap. Levitt wants to throw, fires, it's batted up in the air and intercepted! It's picked off!
3: Really proud of our guys and our coaches. Really happy for our fans that no player, no person's bigger than anybody else. And the trajectory is up, and that's where it's going to continue to go.
0: Big win for Ole Miss at home over LSU this past weekend. Ole Miss sending the message against their former coach, Trinidad Chambliss, in the spotlight. Where does he slot in among quarterbacks in college? ESPN analyst Dusty Dvorak.
4: Jay, there's no question. He is without doubt the best quarterback in all of college football. The performance he had on Saturday night, especially in the first half, it was flawless. 8 of 8 on third down, 2 touchdowns, and he showed the accuracy is as good as anyone. The playmaking outside the pocket, from within the pocket, the poise, the composure was off the charts. And I thought Trinidad Chambliss on that biggest stage once again reminded everybody that there is no one in college football with the game on the line that you'd rather have the football in their hands than him. Rightfully so, he is now the favorite in the Heisman Trophy race.
5: Dusty, LSU moving forward to face Texas A&M, who's coming off a surprising home loss to unranked Kentucky. What could decide Saturday's matchup?
4: Yeah, Jay, I think it's quarterback play. You know, Sam Levitt, Marcel Reed, both coming off of lackluster performances a week ago. And really the question is, which quarterback can be more consistent, can be more accurate, and probably most importantly, can take best care of the football? Both these guys can impact the game with their legs, both very mobile, very dangerous, but also can be their own worst enemy. Who can prevent from having that catastrophic negative play is going to be a real key. Marcel Reed has been very good against LSU the last 2 years, accounting for 7 touchdowns, but I like Sam Levitt to bounce back in this spot and lead his team to a victory at home.
0: LSU, Texas A&M, 7:30 Eastern Saturday. We'll see it on ABC. LSU coming off the loss at Ole Miss. Lane Kiffin admits the video from that game, a little tough to watch.
6: Tell the truth, Monday we start with the game. We go through that film and everything with them, position, coordinator, team meeting, and then we move to the next one. So I think they really struggled with this one after seeing it, you know, after breaking down the film, talking to someone. I feel like, you know, they really feel like after seeing it that they lost the game in so many situations in areas, you know, defensively, playing the really good second half. And they score one time. And, you know, as you watch it, it's not even a run that the quarterback pulls the ball on. You know, we do a really good job beating the tight end on it, and Trinidad just pulls the ball. It's not even a zone read and goes and scores. So, and then we have 2 guys open in the end zone at the end of the game. So those are really hard ones to struggle with when you really go back and look and see how many ways that we came all the way back and should have won the game. It was tough on them. You know, there's some games you just, you know, get outplayed, outcoached, and you go, okay, you know, back to the drawing board. And but that one they really struggled with this morning, seeing.
0: LSU looking to bounce back this week against Texas A&M. That one's on ABC. Also on ABC Saturday afternoon, Ole Miss and Florida. Ole Miss coming off the win over LSU. Florida coach John Summerall was asked about being favored against the Rebels.
7: You come into this week ranked and favored against a top 5 team in the nation. Do you use that doubt this week?
8: Whose guys favored against these guys?
9: Everybody.
8: Do they? There's a lot of good drugs out there, huh?
0: See what happens this weekend as Ole Miss and Florida match up Saturday in Gainesville, 3:30 Eastern. That one is on ABC. WNBA dream a 95-84 win over the Liberty. Atlanta half game behind the Aces now for the 3 seed. Atlanta with a 4-game win streak tied for their second longest win streak this season. Mercury topping the wing.

0: 87-86, trailed by 14, but make their third double-digit comeback win of the season. Giants could not come back in their matchup on Monday Night Football without their starting quarterback. That's next. SportsCenter All Night continues. It's ESPN Radio.
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1: Pete Alonso with a pair of home runs, now has 40 on the season, and the Orioles get another win, keeping their playoff hopes alive. Bears consider Caleb Williams week to week. Rams bounce back from week one, get a week two win on Monday night.
2: Matthew Stafford takes the third down snap and wraps up a dominant Monday night football victory.
3: I was proud of the way that we responded.
4: It felt good to be back out there, man. Officially back playing football. Came away with a win, so I'm excited about that.
1: Rams get Aaron Donald back, even though they didn't have Puka Nacua. They see Jackson Dart leave on the first series for the Giants. More on that in a moment. Rams go on to a 28-6 dominating performance to win the Monday Night Football matchup. They outgained the Giants 481-182, largest differential by any team in a game this season. Matthew Stafford, 327 yards, four touchdown passes. Two of them go to Devontae Adams.
5: I can't put my finger on exactly which catch it was, but honestly, I feel like after the first touchdown, I felt like, you know, the first catch you have or second, one of the early ones, you catch a high ball, you know, you can get in and do your dance. That puts you in a different type of mode. And then, you know, Sean kept calling my number after that. And, you know, we had multiple opportunities to go out there and make some plays, and we executed.
6: It felt like, I mean, Sean's a great play caller. There's a lot of options on that card, but it felt like he's like, ah, let's throw to 17 again. Like, is that how it is?
5: That was pretty good, too. That was
6: not terrible.
5: I think it's a lot like that, honestly. I know in my mind, after you make a play, and Sean is probably, of any coach I've ever had, he's probably one of the most, you know, likely to come back to the same guy, whoever has the hot hand. And obviously, I had the hot hand for a minute there, so you know, I'm willing to do whatever it takes to win, but you know, as a receiver, we're always excited when we get a few more opportunities.
6: How important was it, Devontae, to play the type of game you played to just completely flush week one and put that far, far in the rear view?
5: Yeah, I mean, it was extremely important for us to come out here and do what we did today, because I don't think anybody's confidence was rocked by what happened last week. But at the end of the day, this team, a real team, gets their confidence through the work and through, you know, going out there and making it happen on the field. So we can talk about what great team we are and, you know, the stars we have on this team. But at the end of the day, it's about how you go out there and play and how you perform. And this league isn't even about who's the best team. It's about who goes out and plays the best. So we keep that on our minds and go out and work toward, you know, a common goal. And today we were able to do that.
6: And what does it mean to have 99 Aaron Donald back in this locker room wearing this uniform again?
5: Well, I mean, I saw, you know, when he was thinking about coming back, there was a lot of, you know, Instagram buzz and a lot of different graphics going on. And I saw just from his rookie year up until when he retired, just the accolades that he accrued every single year. And I think, I don't know how you feel, but when I look at stuff, I think history repeats itself. So with him being healthy and coming back, having a chance, he'll come out and do the same thing.
1: Aaron Donald back on the field for the Rams, had three tackles in his first action of the season. ESPN analyst Jason McCourty.
7: We have the evidence. We've seen this guy perform when he's in peak shape and when he's at his best. And I think tonight was just a glimpse of that. If you're the Rams, you look at it, you made it out and he was healthy and you won the football game. We saw that impact on the third down. There was other chances where he got four hands on him, a double team, and he helped free up some other guys. I think the fact that Aaron Donald, we were standing right here on the sideline when they announced his name running out of that tunnel. The type of juice that was in this stadium and that was on that sideline of just having 99 back out there makes a difference.
6: In terms of what he did tonight, though, was there subtle things that you saw that you're like, oh, okay, maybe it surprised, or something that you think we'll see more of moving forward?
7: Yeah, I think subtle things you see within him. I think the biggest thing is attention. I think for the offensive lineman, I spoke to a Giants offensive lineman. He was excited about the challenge. But I think the fact that we had that conversation already going into the game, for those guys, they're already thinking about the Aaron Donald impact. Is he going to be exactly what it's like when he left 2 years ago? Is he going to be a lesser version of himself? He hasn't been playing football that long since he came back. So you got to imagine with each and every practice, each individual rep, each game, he's going to continue to improve. And pretty soon we're going to see that wrecking ball from him.
1: Aaron Donald, no pressures on 32 snaps in his season debut. Did have a tackle for a loss, three tackles overall. The Rams offense was rolling, 481 yards of offense. Devontae Adams with the two touchdown catches. 39.5 fantasy points. If you're lucky enough to have him on your team, Rams were in control from early on, probably from the moment the air just went out of the Giants' offense.
8: Play clock winding down again. Dart backing up. Floats it, and it's incomplete. Theo Johnson could not secure it going to the ground. And there was pressure by Byron Young, and now Dart is hurt and grabbing his leg.
9: Oh, boy.
1: Jackson Dart leaving in the first quarter on the Giants' first series. Speculation is it's a sprained MCL. Earlier on ESPN Radio, our Emmett Golden.
10: And they needed his presence. Yep. Like, because I felt like once he was out and people found out he wasn't coming back, it just seemed like the team never got refocused
6: right.
10: again. And I get it. It happens. I think about Drew Lock in week one when you saw the Seahawks and Darnold went down. The biggest change for them is when they went in at halftime, they came out, the offense looked much different. And I was wondering if that was going to happen with the Giants offense. It didn't. It right. just flat out. It seemed like they were never able to calm themselves down and refocus at all. And the Rams at that point were on cruise control.
1: And the Rams go on to a 28-6 win out, gaining the Giants on the offensive side of things. 481-182. The Giants suffering their largest margin of defeat since 2024. Second worst yards margin in the last decade. The guys who called it on ABC. Joe Buck, Troy Aikman.
11: Yeah, I think we can officially stop the hand-wringing about the L.A. Rams. I think they look like the Rams tonight. Just sensational. And it showed tonight. Matthew Stafford can still sling it, and the defense gets better with Aaron Donald back. The Rams, the Seahawks, the 49ers, NFC West is going to be something yet again.
6: Troy, the saying in this game, next man up, I get it, it's a cliche. The next man up is not Jackson Dart. And yes, Jameis Winston's played a ton of football. But what sort of a punch to the gut is it to this Giant team against this Rams team tonight to lose Dart on that first series, in your estimation?
12: Well, big blow, of course. I mean, you come into this season and you've got your pieces back and they're healthy. And I think that was really probably on every Giants fan's mind is to how long are these guys going to be able to stay upright? Can they stay healthy? And then you go into week two coming off the big win and you lose your quarterback that early. It is a big gut punch for the entire organization, certainly on the offensive side of the ball, but it affects the defensive side of the ball as well. And then Malik Nabers goes down, and, you know, of course, Brian Burns, we saw him go down late in the game as well. But to lose your starting quarterback with the game plan, I definitely think it affected things. They stopped running as much under center with Jameis Winston. He's more comfortable in the gun. And so a lot of what we saw last week that was so effective with them leaning on the run game, it just didn't materialize. It may not have anyway because the Rams are so stout on the defensive side of the ball, and they really came to play tonight. So it was going to be a tough out for them regardless.
6: Man, when they've got all hands on deck later in the year, they're really good too. I'm interested in both your thoughts on sort of where they fit in the grand scheme of things.
12: Where the Rams fit in?
6: Rams, yeah.
12: Well, they fit right there with all of them. You know, I mean, they're as good as there is. And I think that with Sean McVay, I mean, he's the neutralizer because he has shown so many times. I mean, I talked about it a little bit. When he came into the league, all the three wide receiver stuff he was doing and the motions and the jet sweeps, and then it caught the league by storm. Everybody was doing that. Now he's using a lot more three tight ends, and now you're seeing the influence that that's had. So when he's without personnel, and I think that's when you really learn about how good an offensive guy is, when you don't have all of your playmakers. Almost 500 yards of offense tonight. I mean, it's hard to argue with.
11: When they're healthy, and that's the thing that hangs over every team in the National Football League, they're the best. They've got the best talent. They've got the head coach. They've been there. They would theoretically play a Super Bowl on this floor, but they got to stay healthy, and that's the case with so many of these elite teams around the league.
1: Jackson Dart couldn't stay healthy on the field in the Monday night game for the Giants and the Rams. Even though they were a little bit short-staffed, do come away with the 28-6 win. The guys mentioned not just Jackson Dart for the Giants, but Brian Burns, who left in the fourth quarter with an ankle. Malik Nabers with a shoulder injury.
13: My shoulder's okay.
9: going to get an x-ray on it, see what's going on. But, and I was out there, trying to just come back out. You know, we had lost Jack, so I didn't want to, you know, give the team another, you know, loss. So I went back in, just tried to do what I could, see what I could do. We popped out, and I just popped it back in.
13: And so, like, do you think it impacted you, hampered you at all when you came back in, kind of tough, trying to tough it out?
9: No, I ain't going to make no excuse for, you know, anything that happened in the game. Yeah, I'm battling through injuries, but it doesn't make a difference on, you know, how the performance was. Just, you know, like I say, knocking dust off, trying to see what I can do on this, you know, new knee.
1: Giants wind up losing. Jameis Winston, 111 yards, passing off the bench, just 11 of 27 in his throwing attempts. Sports Center all night, ESPN Radio. Giants not the only ones turning to backup quarterbacks this weekend.
14: Here's Shady Slip coming out of there. I think he got maybe stepped on, and now he's down.
15: Just very, very unfortunate. We're going to do everything we can to get him back and get him right.
16: You're two games into a very long season, and you think, like, gosh, if we're the Commanders, here we go again.
1: Washington losing quarterback Jaden Daniels to a dislocated elbow at the end of Sunday's first half. Not the first time we've seen this type of injury. That, says ESPN analyst Marcus Spears, is concerning.
17: I'm not worried about the elbow. I'm worried about the psychological part of it.
18: Okay.
17: Right? Like, Jaden has been missing a tremendous amount of time because of injuries, and you don't want to see a player like him become apprehensive and start thinking about, I can't get hurt, so let me not be the player that I am. You want all quarterbacks to be conscious of running and doing stuff like that. Freak accident, man. That's just one of those situations where it creeps into your mind, like, what is happening? Why do these things keep happening? Every athlete has gone through it that has suffered injuries. You start asking yourself, like, what am I not doing? What's going on in my world that this continues to happen? And we saw even in that game how dynamic he can be. But for such a fluke situation to happen after the things that he's been through already, I start to worry about his psychological approach to playing the game. It's just super unfortunate that it's this many.
18: This is really difficult for me because I do worry about him and his career, and not just from a psychological perspective, but from a longevity perspective, from a should the team extend him and pay him over $50 million a year perspective, because when he is healthy, his play merits that kind of contract. You saw that in this game. I thought he was excellent. But the injury concerns are real. We're talking now about multiple injuries, multiple seasons, multiple games missed. And if you're the Washington Commanders, you are taking that into account. Yes, it was a fluky injury, but this is a quarterback who came into the league with potential injury concerns, being one of the rare dings against him.
19: Don't give up what you really want for what you want right now if you're Jaden Daniels.
17: Yep.
19: Maybe surgery to prevent, strengthen, and solidify long-term is more important than, I got to get out there to be out there with my teammates. I understand the competitor. It's easy for me to sit here and say this.
18: Right.
19: I understand that. But you should play in this league at a high level for 10-plus years. And I think he's got to just be conscious of that and the tough decision.
1: Washington seeing Jaden Daniels out with an injury. Giants losing Jackson Dart Monday night. Caleb Williams injuring his hamstring late on Sunday. Week two injuries to quarterbacks certainly in the spotlight and the talk of the day on ESPN Radio.
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18: Can we hear it again?
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18: That's perfect. 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
0: Unsportsmanlike.
20: There are a lot of fair things to criticize Dan Quinn for. I don't think this is one of them. If you're being aggressive on the road, knowing that the Cowboys have scored in three of their first four possessions in that game, you realize you were going to have to put some points on the board. Your defense was having trouble being able to contain them and get stops. I have no issue with him being aggressive before the half. I'm not going to pin Jaden Daniels' injury on Dan Quinn's decision to be aggressive when it comes to game management. It was a fluke. Offensive lineman steps on the quarterback's foot on the way back. Jaden tries to brace himself and ends up dislocating his elbow. I can't blame that on the head coach's play call. It's not as if he's calling that play to put his quarterback in harm's way.
18: I'm not going to talk about Shane Steichen and the way that he approached the game versus the Chiefs and then somehow villainize Dan Quinn for wanting to be aggressive. I'm not going to do that. And hindsight is always 20/20. And if I was a Commanders fan, I'd probably be mad too. It obviously sucks, the outcome of it, but I don't think it was the wrong call in the moment.
0: Mike Senior, Mike Junior, the Golics.
21: Caleb Williams, I was so ready for the worst in this scenario.
2: when he went down and you could, the microphone on the field picked up him screaming in pain, just absolutely brutal. If it's a grade one, understand what he does and how it can affect him rolling out and making all these crazy plays on the run. Even a grade one is going to tap that down.
0: Myron Metcalf, Matt and Myron.
21: I can understand the fear. So I don't fault him for, in the moment, being like, man, what did I just do? But I think if you're going to do the Apollo Creed throwing the towel.
2: Come on, man.
21: You know, if you're going to go and do the towel over your head and then you take it off for effect.
2: That's true. He did do the towel over the head. The towel over the head is usually like, this is worse than I can attest. He did do the towel over the head.
21: He did all of the dramatic things that someone does when they're seriously hurt. And then to find out he's back, it felt a little over the top.
0: Freddie and Harry.
22: You got to know your personnel without Caleb Williams being there. So whatever that has to be, you got to maximize your quarterback with that running game. And don't think for 1 second other teams know that, because they're going to say, Tyson Bagent, you're going to have to beat us. We're not letting this running game help you. You're going to have to help the running game. If anybody really has to step up and make adjustments, it's not the guy. It's not the dogs in the kennel. It's the one that's feeding them the kibble, known as the kennel master, known as Ben Johnson.
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1: 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Colts wide receiver Alec Pierce expected to miss several weeks. Aggravated left heel injury in the loss to the Chiefs Sunday. Same heel that Pierce had surgically repaired in March. Says he's going to try rehab this time, looking to return mid-season. The team filling the void, agreeing to a deal with veteran Darius Slayton. Colts one of eight teams at 0-2. Earlier on ESPN Radio, former NFL GM Tom Telesco.
2: The reality is, like, if you start off 0-2, more than likely you probably weren't a great team in the first place, which is why those numbers are so high. But not all 0-2 teams are created equal. And you go back to last year, the Patriots started off 1-2. They went to the Super Bowl. The Texans started 0-3. They won 12 games. The Broncos last year started 1-2. People forget. They won 14 games last year. So as you move from the preseason to the regular season, it's really about trying to find your identity in the month of September. And it doesn't mean if you lose the first game, lose the second game, like, hey, that's what you are. It just means, hey, look, these are some things we got to work on. You saw that from Denver. Denver's defense came out and played exactly the way we thought they could. With their pass rush, with Zach Allen, with Nick Benito. Bo Nix played much better, and they had a great game plan for Jalen Waddle. So you saw that from week one to week two, what Sean Payton did, and we saw some other teams do that similarly.
1: Eight teams also at 2-0 after the Giants went to 1-1 with their loss in Monday Night Football. Home stretch of the baseball regular season. Cubs, Padres tied atop the wild card standings. Chicago hoping Alex Bregman will be ready for the postseason after the unexpected happened on Sunday. ESPN's Buster Olney.
3: Alex Bregman suffered facial fractures when he was hit by that foul ball during the course of their game in Cincinnati yesterday. And now as they move forward, Cubs assume he's going to miss games. The question is there a way to get him back on the field? One of the questions that needs to be answered is, if he returns to the field, given the fractures, will he be able to be put himself at more risk if he goes back on the field? So we'll see what the Cubs decide to do. Obviously, Bregman, a really big factor with their offense and with their defense.
1: Bregman not expected to undergo surgery, looking to the postseason. He was hospitalized in Cincinnati for testing, but was on Instagram earlier on Monday saying that he was back in Chicago.
0: SportsCenter All Night.
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4: How good is that? Are you ready to take?
0: Number four.
1: Tigers eliminated from the postseason, but they see Spencer Torkelson reach 25 homers in back-to-back seasons for the first time in his career. He wasn't the only one going deep in their win over Washington. 97 won the ticket.
5: Fly ball left field off the bat of Ben Mulcherry. Watch it fly. Gone. Sizzling line drive into the Tigers' bullpen and left. Tigers having some fun now. Three-run shot from Mulcherry. Fourth of the year and a 7-0 lead in the fifth.
0: Number three.
1: WNBA, the Dallas Wings dropped to the seventh seed at the moment. And it happened in the closing seconds of their matchup with Phoenix. USA Network.
6: Phoenix loses it. Held has the rock. Thomas screams for help. Backdoor cut. Copper. Lays it in with 2.4. Timeout Dallas.
0: Number two.
1: Orioles snap a three-game losing streak, and Pete Alonso reaches the big 4-0. WBAL.
7: The 1-1.
8: Swing and a shot. Deep left field. A rocket into the night. Gone! And just like that, Baltimore is back on top. Number 40. An unbelievable drive over the wall in left field. A two-home run night for Pete Alonso.
0: Number one.
1: No Puka Nacua for the Rams for the Monday night matchup against the Giants. No problem for the L.A. offense. 7:10 ESPN L.A.
9: Snap clock two. Play clock one. Stafford gets it off. Stands up to throw. Fade ball. Left side. Devontae separates. Devontae brings it in over the shoulder for a three-score lead. These are the L.A. Rams we know and love. A dot from Stafford to Adams. 11 yards for the score. His second of the night. 20-3, the new count.
1: Devontae. Davante Adams, 8 catches, 2 of them for touchdowns, 195 yards in the win. Rams, even without Puka Nacua, able to bounce back from the jet lag of that week one loss in Australia.
7: We got the right people. Yeah, I think, you know, sometimes you win, sometimes you learn. And, you know, sometimes you have a dumb coach that, you know, makes travel plans that puts you in a bad spot.
1: Rams coach Sean McVay coaching back at home. Rams get the win. Giants lose the game and their starting quarterback to what may be a sprained MCL. Malik Nabers, linebacker Brian Burns, also with injuries. Giants certainly will remember the 21st night of September. It's Tuesday, September 22nd. Unsportsmanlike has more reaction straight ahead. They're next. I'm Jay Reynolds. Back tomorrow with SportsCenter All Night. 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
6: And Jackson Dart took a shot. Giant medical staff looking at Jackson Dart. Players coming over to check on him. Got sandwiched. Took a hit.
7: To lose your starting quarterback with the game plan, I definitely think it affected things. It was going to be a tough out.

0: health insurance. Giants Radio Network, Monday Night Football. You saw it on ESPN. You saw the Manning cast on ESPN2 as the LA Rams at SoFi, the site of Super Bowl 61, biggest Super Bowl ever, ESPN, ABC, Disney Plus, beat up on the New York Giants 28-6. You could say that the Rams winning the game by 22 points is the storyline, and it is a huge storyline, but unfortunately for the New York Giants, it is not as big of a storyline as the same kind of storyline as the Washington Commanders are going through right now, the Chicago Bears are going through right now, as Jackson Dart, unfortunately, seventh play of the game, first drive, has to leave the game. He gets pummeled by the Rams, has suffered a sprained MCL, that is per Ian Rappaport and Mike Garofalo of the NFL Network. We've heard anywhere from 2 weeks, 4 weeks, 6 weeks, obviously still to be determined. He leaves the game. Jameis Winston was awful, and the New York Giants unfortunately lose the game for those Giants fans like Chris Canty and Nuno on our show. Good morning, Smalls. Good morning, CC. Evan Cohen with you. How are we doing?
1: It's not a good morning.
0: That's a bad morning for you.
1: Yeah,
0: and, Jackson Dart is hurt. You, actually, because Smalls hates the Rams. So
1: Jackson Dart is hurt. That's our quarterback. And the offensive line, and Jermaine Illuminor in particular, who got paid this offseason, decided that he was going to pick Monday Night Football to be a turnstile for Byron Young.
2: Not great.
1: Who just kept getting after it. When your quarterback on the first drive of the game is getting cut in half by Young and Josiah Stewart, it's not a good thing. And guess what? It's probably going to lead to a bad result. And that's exactly what happened. Now we're expecting that Jackson Dart has a sprained MCL. We'll find out more information today with the MRI. But that was a game last night that if they protect their quarterback, they're going to have a chance to compete and get a huge road win against a team that was the preseason favorite to win the Super Bowl.
2: I know.
1: Jackson Dart did a good job that first drive of being able to move the ball in plus territory. Those types of things can't happen. I thought the offensive line was fixed. They've invested heavily in that area. And for them to get that type of result, even without Myles Garrett being on the field, is really disappointing.
2: It really is. And that just illustrates the highs and the lows in the NFL. Week one, Giants fans couldn't have felt better about their squad. Sunday Night Football, you open the season beating the Cowboys. You're like, oh, we have an adult in the room. John Harbaugh is here. The guys have obviously listened to this messaging. There was a lot of pieces on this team that we saw flashes of last year, and now he's going to put the puzzle together, and they're looking great. We talked about them potentially competing for and winning the division. And then in one drive last night, the wind gets taken out of your sails. And I know it was really hard for that offense and for the team to move on after that. Malik Nabers also getting banged up in the game. Well, I know our group chat was like, no, this can't happen again with
0: and
2: him.
0: Credit to him because he came back
2: I know,
0: in.
2: I know, I know.
0: Credit to him. That
2: Absolutely.
0: Was toughness right there.
2: But it just, I bring that up to show how emotional last night was for Giants fans. You're like, our quarterback's out. Our wide receiver who's been banged up gets banged up again. Jackson Dart wanting to come back in the game last night, too. Incredibly tough, both of them. But without him, you really don't feel great about the Giants' chances. So let's hope he's back sooner rather than later.
0: Yeah, and I wasn't saying anything negative about Dart. I was just saying that because Dart got pummeled. I mean, I don't know any. There's nobody
2: that can go back
0: in that game. But
2: reporting after the game from Laura that they had to take his jersey away because he wanted to come back in.
0: Which you love.
1: Well, here's the thing. I'm not. I mean, it's a concern. But if it were really serious, there's no way that the Giants medical staff lets him stand on the sideline in the second half of that ball game and watch the rest of it.
0: Wait, I don't understand that. What does that mean?
1: Well, if you have a serious knee injury, if it's a torn ligament and there's swelling and all of those obvious signs of signal to injury to that area, they're not going to let him stand on it. For fear of making it worse.
0: Oh, gotcha. So they keep him in the locker room.
1: So they keep him in the locker room. They keep him off his feet. But the fact that he was able to stand is a positive as far as I'm concerned. And you appreciate that coming from somebody that's one of your team leaders and a guy that's respected by everyone in that locker room.
0: Yeah, his team clearly loves him. I mean, to
1: no
0: his
1: question.
0: Credit. I mean, and him, you know.
1: And that's important because based on how everything went down this offseason, some of the controversy, the fact that his team responds to him in the way that they've shown over the first 2 weeks, that's a good thing. Unfortunately for us, he could potentially be missing some time with this sprained knee.
0: Okay, so let's hear John Harbaugh, head coach of the Giants, who, let's be honest, context here, took the Giants job because it was offered at a high price in a big market and an historical franchise, but also took the Giants job because he thought he had a quarterback. Let's be honest about that. I mean, it's John Harbaugh. He doesn't have to go where he doesn't want to go, even if money is a part of it. Somebody's going to pay him a ridiculous amount of money. He wanted to coach that guy, and why wouldn't he, based on the way that Dart has started here? Here is Harbaugh post-game providing an update on the knee injury to one Jackson Dart.
3: The initial report right after the game is a sprained MCL for Jackson. Is that the case?
4: Yeah, we'll know more tomorrow. That's in the neighborhood of it, I would say. We'll get an MRI tomorrow and have a really good feel for it, and it'll give you more information then.
5: Are you bracing me without him for a couple
4: weeks? I'm just answering it that way because we'll know more when we find out more. I think you make those decisions when you get all the information, not right after the game.
0: So, but wait, there's more for the Giants last night. Smalls, let's give the injury report.
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0: So you've got Dart's knee, Malik Nabers shoulder, Brian Burns pass rusher ankle, Andrew Thomas left tackle groin, all hurt during the course of the game. Now, none of them are expected to miss significant time, but CeCe, this is their pro bowlers. Almost everyone on the Giants that has a big name with a level of accomplishment or expected level of accomplishment was banged up last night.
1: Let me ask you a question. After the first half of that game, seeing Jameis Winston fill in for Jackson Dart, do you want to be out there getting your head beat in, knowing that the offense can't be able to move the ball?
0: You're not saying the guys got hurt on purpose, but you're not saying that.
1: I'm just putting it out there, man. Listen. It gets to a point in the game where self-preservation and getting to next week is what becomes most important because it's obvious that you ain't got a chance to win the one you're in.
2: Captain of the team and me?
1: Yeah, exactly. When we saw Brooks Bollinger come in the game in the second half of a game against the New York Giants when I was with the Cowboys, we knew we wasn't going to win that game. It became about staying healthy and getting to the next one.
2: There you go.
6: Captain of the team of me!
1: Exactly, Roscoe Jenkins.
0: Okay.
1: I don't want to cast aspersions. There's obviously a lot of pride. I respect the professionalism of everybody in that locker room. But again, this is football. It's hard to commit. It's hard to sacrifice when you realize the quarterback play is going to be such an impediment for your team in terms of being able to go out there and everybody do their jobs. And Jameis Winston last night was a liability. Now, the offensive line did him no favors, but also for somebody that's been in the league a decade plus to go out there and play quarterback so poorly, I'm shocked and certainly I'm disappointed.
0: Jameis Winston came off the bench last night. He was 11 of 27, 111 yards, an interception, 2 carries for 1 yard. When you say you're shocked and disappointed, I understand that as a Giants fan and an ex-Giants player who won a Super Bowl and was a captain of a Super Bowl team and only knows winning. But we shouldn't be surprised by that. I understand most people right now watching and listening love Jameis Winston because they love the character, the TV, the digital entertainer that he is. And kudos to him. He's awesome at that. I don't think for whatever reason, and that may be the reason, we acknowledge that he's one of the biggest busts in NFL history. People just do not acknowledge that. If you go back and look over the last 40 or 50 years at number one overall picks at the quarterback position, and then you put Jameis Winston up against them, you would think, well, the Giants have this unfortunate situation with Jackson Dart. They don't want him to get hurt, but they got a number one overall pick off the bench. That's great, right? Let me explain to you Jameis Winston's career, if I may. He's in his 12th year. Double-digit games played, okay? Double-digit games started, excuse me. In 6 of the 12, half of the seasons, as the number one overall pick, has only started double-digit, 10 games or more, in 6 of them. He's played in one playoff game. He threw one pass. Now it was a touchdown. One pass. He had 30-plus touchdowns passing one time in his career. That time was for Tampa, 33 touchdowns. You know how many interceptions he had that year? 30.
2: Trick or treat.
0: The only number one overall picks over the last 40 or 50 years of the quarterback position that you could say he's had a better career then would be David Carr, who would have had a better career, but he got hurt.
2: Sure.
0: Tim Couch, Jamarcus Russell, and maybe your guy Sam Bradford. Maybe.
2: Who unfortunately
0: got hurt.
2: So many injuries.
0: Jameis Winston has been bad for a long period of time, and not because of injury. Jameis Winston has made himself likable to the masses, so we ignore that he's really actually not good at football. He's an amazing hype man. He's an amazing teammate. He is great, I'm sure, to Jackson Dart. He's not threatening. He's awesome in that role. At the number one overall pick, you can't find guys at the quarterback position that are much worse than him. You can find guys that are not as accomplished, Cam Ward, Bryce Young, et cetera. That's going to happen. I believe Cam Ward and Bryce Young will have better careers than Jameis Winston. It should not surprise anyone that he was awful last night because he's been awful for the majority of his career. Go look, because I know what CeCe's doing. I'll be honest with the audience. I tipped CeCe and smiles off. I said, I got a couple of things on Jameis. I didn't tell them what. God. Okay? Now CeCe, because I know him well enough, he's going through the list of number one overall picks at the quarterback position. And he's like, holy crap, I think he's right about this. There aren't guys that are much worse.

0: worse than Jameis Winston in terms of their careers.
1: Very few.
0: He's been awful.
2: But the points that you just made are going to be on display now that Jackson Dart's going to miss some time.
0: Sure, maybe Smalls, this becomes the best run of his last 5-6 years in the NFL.
2: Oh, sure. No. I was suggesting that you're right and that most people watching or listening to us right now think of Jameis as somebody that they see on their timeline that's making them laugh, that's, you know, on a broadcast here or there or some video.
0: Which all is true.
2: Spraying the cologne. These are things that we think of when we think of Jameis Winston, because in recent memory, we haven't had football memories of Jameis.
0: Danhausen.
2: We've had social media viral moments of Jameis Winston, but everything that you just outlined is going to take center stage with Jackson Dart missing some time.
0: Go ahead. I see you doing your own research on the fly.
1: No, it's no research. I was actually looking at how bad some of the throws were from Jameis Winston last night.
0: But it shouldn't surprise
1: the
0: you.
1: The offense averaged 3.2 yards per play with him as the quarterback last night.
2: Wow.
1: That's hard to do.
2: Not complimentary.
1: No. It's like Evan Cohen and Nyack.
0: Ironically.
2: And you know what? SoFi, not a tough place to play.
1: Not a tough place to play.
0: Can I say the irony of what you just said? The jersey that's behind me in the studio is a maroon number 2 jersey. It's my high school football jersey at Scarsdale High School in New York, a huge football power. Why did I choose that number? Because I watched Scholastic Sports America back in the day. I don't know if it was with Joe Buck, Chris Fowler, one of them, because they both were on that. And I saw this high school player in Kentucky with the maroon number 2 jersey, and I'm like, wow, that's cool. I like the way it looks. That was Tim Couch, who's one of those players I just mentioned who had a worse career, arguably, than Jameis Winston. Going full circle here.
2: So did you manifest being
0: terrible?
2: A quarterback that disappointed?
3: Number 8.
0: The Giants had 1 week where they felt like the old Giants again. Now, could it happen again? Yes. Jackson Dart clearly showed he wanted to get back in the game last night. Maybe if he's going to be out 2 to 4 weeks, maybe it's more the 2 than the 4. Maybe because this guy is going to be grimy and find his way back in, all the credit in the world. I don't know, and I know the Giants, what, have Tennessee next week?
2: And the Cardinals. They have the Titans, the Cardinals, and the Commanders. So they actually have a lucky break in the schedule here.
1: Yeah, their next 5 opponents, I think the combined record right now is 2-8. So they caught a break with the schedule. But the other teams are looking at the Giants the same way.
0: If
1: Jameis Winston is going to continue to be the quarterback.
2: Of course.
1: I asked Evan Cohen, is he willing to give us Tommy DeVito on loan until Jackson Dart gets back?
0: No chance.
1: That's how bad Jameis was last night. I'll take Tommy Cutlets over that.
2: You'll put Tommy Cutlets on layaway.
1: They can't operate the offense with Jameis Winston playing quarterback.
2: That was bad.
1: Cam Scatterboo, Devin Singletary, the running game, they can't get going because the L.A. Rams put 8-9 guys at times in the box and dared them to beat them over the top throwing the football. And Jameis couldn't do it.
2: No. I know. Scatterboo, 36 yards, 12 carries.
1: It ain't Scatterboo's fault.
2: Nope.
1: It's just, it's an embarrassment, and John Harbaugh's got some tough questions that he's got to figure out answers to before we get to Sunday.
0: Well, the other side of this game last night is the team we expected before the season, now here during the season. We'll discuss next. We're on Sportsmanlike, presented by Progressive Insurance.
3: Coming up on Tuesday's edition of The Rich Eisen Show, we'll review the Week 2 finale of the Monday Night Football game in Los Angeles between the Rams and the Giants. 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
14: I was proud of the way that we responded.
15: It felt good to be back out there, man. Officially back playing football. Came away with a win, so I'm excited about that.
0: Rams Radio, ESPN 710 in L.A. as the Rams, Monday Night Football, beat the Giants 28-6. Jackson Dart out, unfortunately. That is the lasting storyline from this game, as we'll keep you updated on all the injuries here. Jackson Dart, Caleb Williams, Jaden Daniels, very unfortunate. All of these young quarterbacks getting hurt this quickly into the season stinks, as Dart is obvious, has shown great signs for the Giants. They were certainly rightfully so building around him, and he gets hurt last night. 28-6 loss, sprained MCL, per Adam Schefter, Ian Rappaport, Mike Garofalo, and Schefty will join us at 8:30 a.m. Eastern time to give us more on all these young quarterbacks injured. But the other side of it, we have to be fair and say, wow, to the Rams. Four touchdowns for Matthew Stafford, 22 of 31, 327, a pick. Smalls' guy, Kyren Williams from St. Louis, 12 carries, 85 yards, had a great touchdown catch. And Davante Adams was unbelievable. I don't understand. 195 and two touchdowns. They thought about trading him? Why exactly? Why did they even think about that?
16: Can't pay everybody, man. Puka Nacua's contract is coming up. They're trying to find a way to give him a bag. You can't afford to pay everybody. It's a salary cap sport.
0: I know, but man, is he still good.
2: He's special.
0: He is good, Davante Adams. He was awesome last night. And
16: yeah, he outgained the Giants' offense by himself.
0: I can't tell if that's a compliment to him or a knock on the Giants.
16: It's the second Monday Night Football game that we've had this season where one of the opposing skill position players outgained the other team's offense by themselves. It happened with Kenneth Walker against the Denver Broncos, and now it happened with Davante Adams against the New York Giants. Is that going to be a trend for Monday Night Football now?
2: Okay. 2 weeks, two of the same results.
16: So who's going to be the guy?
0: So Devontae Smith
16: next week.
0: Devontae Smith outgaining the Bears' offense.
16: Is that a stretch? Is that hard to envision?
0: If Tyson Bagent is starting,
16: yeah.
0: I get Saquon's banged up. He did come back in the game. It's Saquon. I don't know. They signed Zach Ertz to the practice squad yesterday, which I like. Dallas Goedert getting hurt stinks. But yeah, I mean, I like this as a trend. Until it stops, you should do that as your best bet on Monday. Brought to us by DraftKings, that you would actually bet on Devontae Smith having more yards than the Bears? Because you can't do quarterback, obviously. You got to do a skill position, non-quarterback. Is that the best? I mean, Dontavian Wicks.
2: I was going to say Dontavian Wicks is my pick.
16: He's balling.
2: He's my pick.
16: Balling.
0: Okay.

0: think, you know, sometimes you win, sometimes you learn. And, you know, sometimes you have a dumbass coach that, you know, makes travel plans that put you in a bad spot. So, there you go. That's what I'm talking about.
1: Yeah. Whether you guys think they're on track or not, which is certainly you can debate that and go ahead, feel free. He thinks they're on track. You don't make that comment unless you think they're on track here, right? And obviously, Puka doesn't play last night. Miles Garrett doesn't play. Aaron Donald back after 2 years was a factor because he was there. Like, the tackle stats to me for a defensive tackle like that don't matter as much.
2: Yeah, but I mean, he had 3 tackles for loss. He was able to get some pressure. Yeah, I think he was good. It was a good first game back. He got his feet wet. He hadn't played football in 2 years.
3: That's right.
2: And he's stepping into the regular season after not playing in the preseason at all. It's a damn good performance as far as I'm concerned.
1: So what did you make of the Rams overall? Are they what we now thought they would be?
3: They certainly look much improved from week 1 to week 2, but it's hard to really get a grasp of what they are for 2 reasons. One, obviously in week 1 versus the 49ers, who are a team that looks like they're going to compete for a Super Bowl this year, everything was out of whack because of the location, the travel plans, etc. And it's week 1. I don't know if you can really get an accurate depiction of what all teams are in week 1. And with the injuries to the Giants last night, it's hard to really determine if it was more of the Rams or more of what we saw from Jameis Winston and the Giants last night. However, a lot of things moving in the right direction for the Rams, and I'm sure that this is a building block for them in a lot of different ways.
2: Listen, I'll say this. It was a good performance by the Rams. It was a solid performance by Matthew Stafford. I don't think he was nearly as good as the end numbers will tell you. There were some throws that he's just got to make. Xavier Smith in the red zone in the second quarter. There was an overthrow to Mumfield on a 7 route. The interception certainly wasn't a decision he should make, throwing it in double coverage, in cover 2. It just didn't make sense, some of the things that we saw. Now, there were moments where he flashes that MVP form. The first touchdown throw to Davante Adams, that's a big boy throw, right? He puts it over the second level defender in front of the safety, and it's in the window slightly behind Davante Adams where it had to be. That's an impressive throw, right? Very few quarterbacks are going to even attempt that throw. Very few quarterbacks have the arm talent to be able to execute it. But I haven't seen the MVP Matthew Stafford show up this season yet. He has not been nearly as consistent as he was last year. And that has to be, at some level, concerning. Given his age, you're wondering whether or not he's teetering on the edge of a drop-off. Because if his performance isn't up to par, if he's not going to play up to the standard that he established last season, then it's going to be a challenge for the Rams to unseat the defending champs who are in their division and to get past the San Francisco 49ers, who are off to a 2-0 start and already have a win in the bank against you head-to-head. So, yeah, I think there's opportunity for improvement. There's opportunity for growth. But I'm not going to say that the Rams are back for beating the Jackson Dart-less New York Giants in their building on Monday Night Football after they had a rest advantage.
1: Well, they may not be back fully. They're on track. And next week will certainly be the one that you can say afterwards, okay, they're back to what we thought they were at the Broncos Sunday Night Football. That's a heck of a matchup with those two teams.
2: Yes, it is.
1: So I think that kind of, you know, gets them back on track. Per DraftKings, the Rams are still the Super Bowl favorites, plus 650, Bills plus 750, Ravens plus 950, and then Seahawks 10-1. There are certainly some other value plays on there if you want to go to DraftKings for that, like the Niners, who are, you know, really good so far this season. I get it. I thought the Rams looked really good, but I mean, listen, the other team's starting quarterback goes out. That's what's supposed to happen. That's what we, if we're going to be fair, we got on Smalls, 22-10, Packers lead, Kyler goes out,
3: yeah.
1: Carson Wentz is in. They didn't blow him out, so we got to be fair. The Rams did what they're supposed to do in that spot, but at least they did what they were supposed to do. That's not meant to be a shot at the Packers. It just meant as a point of comparison.
3: For sure, but with the Rams, it's Super Bowl or bust. We are trying to figure out if this team is going to be representing the NFC in their home stadium in February. And it's hard to really discern if they are going to be that, not only with the injuries that they have. They're not completely whole right now with our Miles Garrett and Puka. But it's hard based on the travel constraints and the opposition that they had in week 2 to really determine, at least early on, if they're going to be that team or not.
1: Well, we're going to determine even further if they are that good, because week 3 power rankings.

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2: 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And during the NFL season, these are my power rankings, my top five teams as I see it going into the upcoming week. 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And they're brought to you by SoFi. 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
3: Good morning.
2: He is the hoodie. Although he's in a beautiful blue suit, Evan Cohen.
4: Good morning.
2: And I am your resident Super Bowl champ. Let's get to it.
0: Number 5.
2: The Cincinnati Bengals.
3: Excuse me.
2: Let's go.
4: He got hacked.
2: 2-0 start in consecutive seasons for the first time since 2015. Cincy's defense held the Texans to 6 points on the strength of 4 red zone stops. It was the fewest allowed by their defense to an opponent. Fewest points on the road allowed to an opponent. On the road since 2015. Hard to get that out. T. Higgins and Ja'Marr Chase are as advertised in the early going. The offensive line continues to be the biggest area of concern. They're bottom 5 in pass block win rate, sacks allowed, and bottom 5 in quarterback hits allowed. If that gets firmed up, especially the left side of the offensive line, then based on the schedule, this team will be in contention for the number 1 seed in the AFC. Cincinnati Bengals checking in at 5 on my power rankings.
4: I'm surprised by it, but you know what? Based on how they've played so far, they've earned this. They should be in the top 5. What do we look for with teams? Great quarterback play, or how I operate. Great quarterback play to activate all of the other things. That we know they have elite wide receivers.
3: Of course.
4: And it seems like they have a good enough or very... How would you want it? What's superlative for their defense? Good enough?
3: Not an obstacle.
4: No. Sure.
2: Well, I mean, they won that game on Sunday because of their defense.
3: But
4: so a good defense.
2: Their offense had less than 300 total yards. They won that game because of their defense.
3: But for so many years in Joe Burrow's career, we talked about the defense not being up to par and the offensive line being porous. So the fact that the defense at this stage in his career is not an obstacle to their success is very noteworthy.
4: No doubt.
2: Next.
0: Number 4.
2: The San Francisco 49ers.
4: There you go.
2: They were honorable mention last week.
3: That's right.
2: We got them in the top 4 this week.
3: Let's go.
2: After impressing in week 1 against the Rams, they boloed the Miami Dolphins, scoring touchdowns on their first 5 drives of the game for the first time in the last 45 years. They scored on 10 of the 15 drives led by Brock Purdy this season, including 8 touchdowns. Purdy leads the league in QBR, 6 total touchdowns to only 1 pick. Their defense, with the law firm of Warner, Bosa, and Greenlaw back, is in the top 5 in points per game, red zone efficiency, and first downs allowed. If they can stay healthy, the division will come down to them and the reigning defending champs, the San Francisco 49ers, checking in at 4 in this week's power rankings.
4: Yeah, you don't have to convince me. You know I love them. I absolutely love them. I love the way they play. And Brock Purdy has become, I think, my favorite player to watch. I love the quarterback that just looks around and hits the open man. And he always does that. He's awesome. He's on the board for MVP this year.
3: Fred Warner, his teammate, said so after the game versus the Dolphins. Said Brock Purdy, MVP.
4: Fred Warner knows football, breaking news, and he may be right about that one.
3: I looked because after their performance through 2 weeks, I was curious where they were on our DraftKings championships odds. 5th shortest odds to win the Super Bowl, 49ers.
4: Which makes sense. CC has them in the top 5, so here we go.
2: All right, next.
0: Number 3.
2: Seattle Seahawks. I knocked them after week 1 because of the Sam Darnold injury. I moved them to 4 in my power rankings going into week 2. They are up to number 3. Listen, they set a franchise record with their 12th straight win when you go back, including the playoffs last year, which passes their 11-game win streak that they had back in 2005. This team is 16-2 on the road under Mike McDonald. I think people keep forgetting. They're led by their best defense in the NFL, allowed 10 points or fewer in each of the first 2 games this season. Their first time doing so in each of the first 2 games of a season since 2016. This team has the best wide receiver in the league in Jackson Smith and Jigba, who scored all 4 Seattle touchdowns this season. Drew Locke was locked in week 2, going 19-26, 235 yards and 3 tutties. If they survive the Darnold injury, and with the Washington Commanders on deck in week 3, no reason to think they can't. they'll be back to the regularly scheduled program of contending for titles. Seattle Seahawks checking in number 3 on my power rankings.
3: Sam Darnold returning to practice tomorrow. Drew Lock obviously been more than serviceable in his stead. And you have the Commanders, the Jaden Daniels-less Commanders coming up. Things really broke well for the Seattle Seahawks despite what could have been something that derailed them with Sam Darnold getting injured in week one.
4: But as you just said, Smalls, it wouldn't have mattered who they had if Drew Lock's playing this way. I wouldn't expect him to play this way for 17 games. That's why he's not a full-time starting quarterback. But as a backup pinch hitter, basically, phenomenal. Again, you're playing with a great team, but still, 4 touchdowns, no interceptions. If you're a backup, just don't give the other team the ball. That's it. That's your job.
2: Next,
0: number 2,
2: the Buffalo Bills. I mean, when you're talking about the Bills, you have to lead with Josh Allen, right? I mean, this guy has 9 touchdowns, 0 turnovers through the first 2 games of the season against the Houston Texans and the Detroit Lions. 2 teams that folks expect to be in the championship mix before the start of this season. Josh Allen is on pace to do something special. There have only been 2 other quarterbacks in the history of the NFL to start the first 2 weeks of the season and have 9 total touchdowns to 0 turnovers. That was Patrick Mahomes in 2018. And Peyton Manning in 2013. Do you know what they have in common? They both won MVP that season.
3: Oh.
2: And they both got to the championship rounds in those respective seasons. I'm going to say this. I believe that this Buffalo Bills team, with Josh Allen playing this way, is capable of being the number 1 seed in the AFC and having the whole conference run through the brand new Highmark Stadium, which makes me bullish on the Buffalo Bills. Is the fact that their defense is stepping up in a way that I didn't know they could. Can't say enough about second-year player Deion Walker. He's been absolutely awesome. Defensive tackle, he's a monster. Greg Rousseau, problem. Bradley Chubb, they got dividends with the sack that he had on Thursday Night Football against the Detroit Lions. They have 7 sacks on the season, that defense, which is top 5 in the NFL. If they can continue to score points like this, and their defense plays complementary football by getting the opposing quarterback on the ground when it matters the most in the fourth quarter, then the Buffalo Bills are going to be as tough and out as anybody in football. Buffalo Bills checking in at number 2 on my power ranking.
4: I think everything you said is dead on. I'm very high on the Bills right now. I think even as a Pats fan, I think the Bills are the team to beat in the AFC East. But you said something that I had not thought about. And I don't think it's going to come to fruition, but it could. What if we look back at the first 2 weeks of Buffalo and say those weren't good wins? What if the Lions and the Texans aren't good this year? Because what you said, you were very careful with your words there. You said going into the season to teams that we thought could be in the championship conversation.
2: Mm-hmm.
4: Well, we're in the season. We're not going into the season anymore.
2: Yeah.
4: Do you think the Lions and the Texans are in the championship conversation? We're overreacting. It's into week 3. I get it. But do you think they're in the championship conversation as we sit here today?
2: I mean, listen, the Lions are 1-1.
4: Really banged up in the secondary.
3: The defense has a lot of problems.
2: The offensive line, too. But like, they still have their quarterback. They still have the best running back in football. I think the Lions are going to be okay. And when you look at the landscape of the NFC North, Caleb Williams hurt. We'll see how long he's out. I mean, Minnesota Vikings, Kyler Murray's expected to be back. But what are the Vikings with or without Kyler Murray? And then, of course, the Green Bay Packers and their issues. So, I mean, I'm just going to say this. I would not be surprised by season's end. We're talking about Detroit winning the NFC North. That's still on the board.
3: That defense has given up 71 points through 2 games. And they're banged up, as Evan said. 71 points they've given
2: up. They're going to get reinforcements, though, Smalls. The 2 safeties are going to come back eventually. Their offensive line is going to get healthy eventually. Like, I see a path to Detroit improving in the areas that have been of concern.
4: All I'm saying is, Buffalo's resume looks great right now.
2: Yeah.
4: But it's on the board that it doesn't, even with all the wins, in 5 weeks. Like,
3: but
4: that's
3: they
4: on the
3: still
4: board.
3: Look as complete as any team in football.
4: Absolutely. I would never even have thought to bring this up unless you said what you just said. Which leaves us one more here, by the way.
0: Number 1.
2: I mean, y'all know who it is, right?
4: As it should be.
2: Y'all know who this is, right?
4: Well, I'm assuming, I should say.
3: I'm assuming, too.
2: It's the Kansas City Chiefs.
3: Yeah, that's what I thought.
4: That's what it should be.
3: Are we back to challengers to the Chiefs season?
2: We're getting close. I said we were one more win away from challenges to the Chiefs. That win took overtime against the Indianapolis Colts. I'm going to wait one more week
3: before
2: we get to challenges of the Chiefs.
3: But they're still number one.
2: I mean, listen, Kenneth Walker, the third, K-9, he's leading the NFL in yards from scrimmage through two games. Through two games, he has 370 yards from scrimmage. That is insane. The first time he touched the ball against the Colts was a 20-yard run where he cuts back against the grain and takes it out the back door. It's incredible what he's been able to do. And I think this offense will become more explosive because opposing defenses have to commit to the run. And that leaves those fast wide receivers, Tyquan Thornton, Xavier Worthy, in one-on-one coverage on the outside. And we saw Patrick Mahomes push the ball down the field in week two in a way that we didn't see in week one. I think you'll get more of that as K-9 continues to put more good tape out there for the NFL world to see. The Kansas City Chiefs are number one on my week three power ranking. So there's the list. Chiefs number one, followed by the Bills, Seahawks, 49ers, and Bengals. Smalls, you are my accountability partner. We will get to your objections and omissions on the other side of the break.
4: As well as everyone else is out there. 888-SAY-ESPN, 888-729-3776. Biggest objection, biggest omission from Canty's week three power rankings, plus the latest on the injuries to Caleb Williams and Jaden Daniels. 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
1: 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Lean back.
2: Oh, okay.
3: 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Shout out Marriott Bonvoy. I still can't get over the seats we had at the draft and how amazing they were. Thanks to Marriott Bonvoy. So great that CeCe had to call me because he couldn't get in.
4: I did. You got me in.
3: I know. I got you in.
4: You were my plug.
3: That Marriott Bonvoy section was unbelievable for the draft. So shout out to Marriott.
4: I was able to win at the draft because of Evan Cohen.
3: Let that
2: I never thought I would say.
3: Just
2: and
3: let
2: yet,
3: that
2: Evan
3: Marriott.
2: Was your plug.
3: Let that Marriott is what I just said. I meant to say marinate, but I said Marriott. That's how top of mind it is. All right, objections, omissions, power rankings brought to us by SoFi. KC, Buffalo, Seattle, San Fran, Cincinnati Smalls. That's the 1-5 for CC.
2: I think I know why this team was left off your list. Nevertheless, I would like to bring them to the table. What about the Philadelphia Eagles?
3: That was the team I was going to bring up.
2: 2-0. I know it was versus the Commanders and the Titans, who they barely escaped. But still, a team who, not that long ago, won a Super Bowl. Same quarterback-head coach combo. Whether you believe in them or not, they've had
3: a
2: lot of success together. But they've had so much success together. I'm curious if they were even a consideration for UCC.
4: Well, who am I taking off the list? They were a consideration. It came down to them and the Bengals.
2: That's where I was.
4: The offensive line issues are concerns for both teams. The Bengals have had more experience being able to navigate around that being a weakness on their team than the Philadelphia Eagles have. And you couple the fact that they're breaking in new receivers. Jalen Hurts has looked uneven, which is probably the best way to describe it. That's why I gave the Cincinnati Bengals the edge.
2: Fair.
3: Do you ever, I don't know your process in this, do you ever think about, like, if these two teams are close, who wins in a big game? Do you ever pit them against each other in that spot, or no?
4: Well, I mean, the last time they played was in Cincinnati, and the Eagles took them to task.
3: But I'm saying, like, if you were to put them on the field right now, Cincinnati versus Philadelphia, like, in other words...
4: With the Bengals defense now?
3: You'd pick the Bengals?
4: Probably.
3: See, I'd pick Philadelphia over everyone in a big game.
2: I give them
3: Jalen
2: the benefit
3: Hurts.
2: Of the doubt.
3: Yeah.
4: I don't know if that's the right way to do it either, especially knowing that their offensive line isn't what it once was. That offensive line went from being a source of strength to a sore spot. And I don't know how that gets turned around. Because the offensive line struggled against the Tennessee Titans, too. They had Jalen Hurts under duress. They were getting after him. They were chopping up the front. The defensive tackles were getting pressure. The edge guys were getting pressure. They were gaming them. That offensive line had issues sorting all of that stuff out in the passing game. So I'm not gonna just dismiss what we saw. The offensive line was an issue against the Commanders in week one. It was an issue against the Titans in week two. And they're going to have to find a way to navigate around that. And Jalen Hurts is going to have to find a way to be better in spite of. Joe Burrow, we know, has no issue navigating around it if he's healthy. The only problem is he hadn't been able to stay in the lineup.
2: It's a big if.
4: But he's healthy right now, and that's why I give the Cincinnati Bengals the edge.
2: Okay.
3: 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Objections, omissions, Canty's Week 3 power rankings.
5: Morning, guys. Love the show. I don't have any objections or omissions. That's a beautiful list. The only thing that I would flip is I would flip Buffalo and Kansas City. I think that this version of Buffalo with Joe Brady coaching that team, if they feel different, they feel more aggressive on offense. I love the addition of DJ Moore. I'll say this as well. That game on Thanksgiving, Thursday night on NBC, that game between the Chiefs and Buffalo, that's now going to be a huge game if Buffalo can get that win and get that and then get the number one seed and get that game if they see Kansas City down the road in their building. And then I'll just say this, just poking fun. I'm surprised that you guys don't have Evan's favorite team, the Eagles, on the list.
2: That's right, Patrick.
3: Boy.
2: Thank you for that.
3: Here we go. I thought they should be on the list, actually. Yeah, I guess you could Buffalo and Kansas City flip-flopping, that's probably fine in theory. But at the same time, that's where I go, like, all right, who do you think is going to win in a big spot? And, of course, you still got to go with Kansas City until proven otherwise. And yes, it would be better for Buffalo, obviously, if they're playing at home versus on the road. it's not like Kansas City couldn't win a road game against Buffalo in the playoffs. And that's not a knock on Buffalo.
4: Listen, Buffalo looks phenomenal. And this Bills team certainly feels different than Bills teams in the past. But since 2020, the Buffalo Bills have an 81% winning percentage in the month of September. They are 18-4 in the month of September.
2: Wow.
4: The best record in the NFL. The next closest team is the Kansas City Chiefs at 16-6. So I'm just like, this is what they do.
2: Yeah.
4: Listen, if we crowned a Super Bowl champ after September, it would be the Buffalo Bills every single year. So I want to see how this thing evolves, progresses as the season wanes on. And we'll see what ends up happening with DJ Moore, him being banged up, how that impacts the offense against a defense that's more game for the challenge and not as shorthanded as what we saw for the Lions on a short week on Thursday. But yeah, I mean, the Buffalo Bills play really, really well in September. It's December and January on into the postseason, which is what I'm most concerned about.
3: And I think they're probably most concerned about February, which they don't play in, right? They got to get to February.
4: Well, what you do in December and January is going to determine how your path to getting there on February. And here's the thing. They got the Kansas City Chiefs on Thanksgiving.
2: Mm-hmm.
4: Like, that's going to be a big game. And that could may well determine the number one seed in the conference. So, like, again, December, January football is what lays out your path to being able to get to the Super Bowl. And if you're Buffalo, you want everybody to have to come to you.
2: With that being said, CeCe, another point of emphasis with the Bengals is that historically in Joe Burrow's career, they have not gotten off to fast starts.
4: No.
2: Last year was a little different. But the fact that he's healthy, that they came out strong to start the season versus Tampa Bay and at Houston, I think that is a very positive sign for the Cincinnati Bengals, because that had always been something that has been a bugaboo for them, is that they had put themselves behind the eight ball to start the season and Joe Burrow would have to play catch up. And unfortunately, more times than not, he would be injured. So the fact that they have backed up what they have said all offseason about this team being different and about them feeling like they can compete is a good sign for them.
3: Well, and Joe Burrow's made two comparisons. He compared this team, the feeling in training camp, to the 2019 LSU team. That team was undefeated and won a national championship. And then he started comparing them after two games to the 2021 Bengals team that went to the Super Bowl, right? So if we're going to go based on the vibes thing, the same thing with Buffalo. This is not meant to be a shot on Sean McDermott, because these kinds of coaches are the ones that more times than not I personally like the Parcells, Belichick, Coughlin, kind of everyone's a little bit like it's just football, football, football. The Bills feel looser with Joe Brady there. They feel a lot looser and like they're having more fun. And maybe after a decade or whatever it was of Sean McDermott, they needed more of the vibes in that building.
2: Do you think it's a chain?
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16: Unsportsmanlike. Acupuncture's nonsense, and I don't understand why people do it. Let me just go lay down and get stabbed in the face with needles. How is this relaxing?
2: Why don't you try it?
3: Doesn't sound like he's going too small.
16: Yeah, I'm definitely not going.
4: I've absolutely done acupuncture with the electrical stem.
2: Yeah.
4: Absolutely awesome in terms of releasing the tension in the muscles.
2: I did meditative acupuncture, and it helped a lot of me that I wanted to move to New York City, so I'm a fan.
16: What?
17: Wait, so you wouldn't be on the show without acupuncture?
2: No, I really wouldn't.
17: Take it back, Pat.
2: Or keep it if you don't like me here, but meditative acupuncture. Your third session pulled out of me that I really wanted to move to New York.
17: You need to be stabbed to realize that.
3: That is fascinating just to listen to. Like, I've heard the Smalls move to New York story many times. This is a new add-on to this because I never knew this part of it until recently. The acupuncture part of the moving to New York story.
2: There was something deep inside of me. I was, my health, you know how they always say like the body keeps the score and that if there's something going on with you mentally or emotionally, sometimes it shows up physically.
4: Yeah.
2: I had some health stuff going on and a doctor they were like, this is mental. We got to get to the bottom of this. Something's happening here.
17: So let's stab you in the face.
2: Uh-huh.
3: So 100 billion times, basically.
2: Let's get into a deep state of relaxation, hit some nerves and some pressure points and see what comes out. And you know what emerged? That I wanted to move to New York City. Wasn't great timing because I didn't have a job here or an apartment or really a plan. But then with a little boost from a Real Housewife of Beverly Hills, we made the move and here we are.
3: I'm just going to leave that as is. No context. Just going to leave that as is. Everything she said, I know to be true. You can go do your homework and research
2: that. I have photographic evidence of all
3: of
2: that.
3: She's talked about that in many of interviews or podcasts, whatever it is. I'm just going to leave it like that. Because,
2: shout out to Sutton.
3: Right.
4: How are we doing getting on the clubhouse?
2: We have an in.
4: Okay. All right.
2: Now, will it happen? Andy, if you're watching, and I know you probably are, Andy Cohen, great St. Louisan, icon in the media space, transformed the way that we view reality television. Andy, you can obviously tell we're all fans.
4: Okay.
2: We would love to come to the clubhouse. Not only be audience members, but if you have it in your heart, we would love to be guest bartenders.
4: No doubt.
2: NFL season is happening. Why not have us come on, slang some drinks, and talk a little sports? Then if it goes well, maybe we can graduate to a seat. guest one day. But let's not get ahead of ourselves. We just want an entry point. So, Andy, we would love to be guest bartenders.
3: She, for those on the radio, she did like an extra smile, knowing exactly where our social and digital team would clip this to put it out there, that she gave the extra at the end of it.
2: Andy, we love you.
3: She knows how to
4: that's
3: do that.
4: Somebody
3: pose.
4: Really wants something.
3: Oh my God.
4: Could you get an extra smile?
3: We have figured out Smalls. The dancing,
2: that's
3: eyes
2: me asking
3: closed.
2: My dad
4: just
2: for
4: a
2: money.
4: Little bit bigger.
2: Come on, Dad. Oh, Dad, I got an A on my science test.
3: Wait, is that
2: some
3: how
2: cash?
3: It's going to work?
2: Oh, yeah. Well, I don't know. Do kids still go to the mall and walk around?
3: My daughter has gone with my wife to like pick stuff up. I think my son would never go, and he'd walk out immediately.
2: So this is tricky because that example that I was giving, that was a very specific, hey, Dad, I'm going to the mall to walk around with my friends. Can I get $20? Because, what do you do now? Venmo your kids or give them? Do they take cash?
3: Do my kids take cash?
4: That's a great question.
3: Of course they'll take cash. What do you mean?
2: Well, so many places now are cashless.
4: Could you imagine if you go to give your kid a dub and they're like, what is this?
2: What am I supposed to do with this, Dad?
4: I don't use cash.
2: That's right. You know this is a cashless operation, Dad.
3: It's funny you say that. I have given my son, like, here's 20, like, you go and get pizza or something. Here's $20. I drop him off or pick him, whatever it is. He knows how to do that. I don't know that my daughter would know how to do that.
2: Well, the reason I ask is so many places in New York City, it's cashless. It's tap to pay only.
4: Yeah.
3: It's wild.
2: Yeah.
3: All right.
2: But Andy, we love you.
3: Yes. Oh, sorry. Yes, Andy, we love you. So Monday Night Football last night. And what the hype going in versus the hype coming out, it's just a full 180. The mentality of going into this game of, oh my God, the Giants may be the real deal. Jackson Dart is their guy. Unfortunately, we have horrible injuries to Caleb Williams, who simultaneously is going to be out for a few weeks and is also week to week per Ben Johnson, coach of the Bears. I think he realized, wait, I should do the gamesmanship thing because I won't get fined for that here because it's we'll have the injury report and put it on him. And then Jaden Daniels, who seems like he's going to be out for a little bit as well. We don't want to see more of that. And we saw more of that last night. Jackson Dart, unfortunately, seventh play, gets hurt. Seems like a sprained MCL. We don't know how long he's going to be out for. It could be 2 weeks, could be 4 weeks. Could be 6 weeks. We're not sure, but we know he's going to be out for a little bit. And the Rams pummeled them 28-6. Matthew Stafford has 4 touchdowns last night. Davante Adams was unbelievable, almost 200 yards receiving, a couple of touchdowns, and it was ugly pretty quickly. And it was ugly because of the injury, specifically to Jackson Dart. So the question becomes: this Giants hype, the excitement, 1-0, the way in which they beat the Cowboys, everyone rightfully so jumping on the bandwagon. Well, now Dart's out. Can they survive without him?
4: No, if they're going to continue to get that level of quarterback play from Jameis Winston, hell no. Absolutely not. I'm sure the people at 1925 Giants Drive probably wish they still had Drew Lock on the roster.
3: I was thinking about that.
4: With the way that he's played over the last 2 weeks. Sure. Yeah, so, I mean, it's been bad. And I'm surprised that Jameis has been so bad, because one of the things that we know about Jameis is that when he gets hot, he can spin it with the best of them. And at some point throughout the course of that game, I was hoping to see that. You heard Troy Aikman talking during the broadcast, and he said, it's a lot less about the outcome of this one and building toward an identity under Jameis Winston where the Giants could compete while Jackson Dart is out of the lineup with the knee injury. Over the next 5 weeks, the New York Giants' next 5 opponents, they have a combined record of 2-8. So it's not as if those aren't winnable games if you get competent quarterback play. The only problem is you didn't get that last night with Jameis Winston. And it was so bad that you didn't have any opportunity to get any balance on offense by running the football, because the Rams were just loading the box and daring the Giants to beat them in the air, which Jameis Winston couldn't do. So it's incredibly frustrating as a former Giant and a fan of the team after the high hopes. After what we saw them do to the Cowboys in week 1, it comes to an emphatic halt because of the Jackson Dart injury on the first drive of the game, and knowing that Jameis Winston has to be the guy to hold him down.
2: You said when he gets hot, Jameis can spin it with the best of them.
4: In the past.
2: And I was just going to say, at this stage in his career, though, can anyone expect that? Can you anticipate that you'll get that version of him? Because I'm not willing to go there, especially based on what we saw last night.
3: I want to make sure I'm understanding the question. Can you anticipate that you're going to get what version of Jameis?
2: Any sort of consistent positive performance from him.
3: On the field.
2: Correct.
3: No.
2: Then why would I expect the Giants to be able to tread water?
3: Yeah, he's an off-field addition for a team. That Jameis Winston has become the guy you bring in if you want to really make sure your starting quarterback does not feel threatened, feels empowered, and feels believed in. That's why you bring in Jameis Winston. You do not bring him in to play football.
4: Well, I mean, listen, last year, his last start was on the road against Detroit. That was an overtime game. He was 18 to 36, 366 yards, two touchdowns to a pick in a 93 passer rating. Like, that wasn't, like, if he would give the Giants that last night, then all of a sudden we're talking about a much more competitive team. But he couldn't do that. And that's the part that's really disappointing.
3: Maybe he can do that once over this next 2 to 4 to 6 weeks, whatever it is.
4: Based on what I saw last night, I ain't betting on it.
3: Oh, no, neither would I.
4: Especially
3: I would bet
4: with
3: the under.
4: Banged up Malik Nabers.
3: Give him credit. Neighbors fought through this. Dart tried to fight through it. The Giants at least showed the toughness. I mean, you have to like that part of this. You don't want them just like running off in this case. I thought Neighbors was more banged up than Dart because
2: He looked like he was in a lot of pain.
3: Yeah. Oh, my God. It looked like he was destroyed in terms of the way in which he was going over to the sideline. And then when he went back in the game, I was shocked. But in terms of the Jameis thing, Jameis Winston, as the number one overall pick in the draft in 2015, has been one of the worst quarterbacks in the history of the sport to go number one overall relative to the success level of his peers at number one overall. There are about three or four guys in the last 40 or 50 years you could look at and say, all right, Jameis had a better career than those guys that went number one overall. David Carr because of injury.
4: Jamarcus Russell was a bust,
3: unfortunately. That's one thing I'll give Kiffin credit on. Jamarcus Russell has been around the LSU program. At least he's celebrated there, right? Because the guy doesn't deserve to be like, you know, not celebrated. He was good at LSU, at least. Anyway, and Lane had him with the Raiders. Tim Couch, David Carr, Jamarcus Russell, Sam Bradford. Many of those guys are because of injury. Go look at number one overall picks over the last 40 or 50 years in the NFL and find me any that have had a worse career than Jameis. Now, Jameis has been in the league for 12 years. Jameis has gotten people to like him, which is great. Jameis has a media career afterwards. When CeCe says to me, you think the Pats would ever give up Tommy DeVito to come back to the Giants? And he's begging for the 2024 version of Drew Locke, not even the current version of him. That's when you got a problem. That's when you got a problem. Because think about the Giants and how good they'd be if Tyrod Taylor was there.
4: Mm-hmm.
3: Right? Somebody that would just be like, oh, he's steady. Not going to turn the ball over. And Giants have weapons. Likely had another unbelievable catch in the game yesterday. Scadaboo, you know, obviously they love. They bring in the fullback, Ricard, from the Ravens to set up Scadaboo. And we know about Neighbors. Giants have players on this team. But Jameis, you cannot rely on as a quarterback in this league. You can't. He's there to help the starter. He's not there to be the starter. There's a difference between the two.
4: Yeah, but right now you need somebody that can step in and play quarterback. And it's clear that the Giants don't have that right now. And I don't know where they find one. Because if teams have a quality backup quarterback, they're not willing to part ways with them.
3: Let me ask you a question. 12 years into a career that he would look at as successful because he's a millionaire, he's popular, all the TV stuff, etc. Can you get Jameis just to try to hit singles and not try to hit home runs? Can you get him to say, you know what? Listen, no home runs. I don't even care if a guy's wide open. Only singles. Singles or walks.
4: No, if a guy's wide open, then you got to execute the offense.
3: Okay, you know what I'm saying.
4: Yeah.
3: Can you change a guy 12 years into his career?
4: No. There are things you can do from a game plan standpoint to mitigate the downside of a player. If he's turnover prone, bake in more safe throws, getting the ball out of their hands quickly so they don't have the opportunity to make the critical mistake. But a part of why you go after a veteran backup like Jameis is that they can adapt to whatever system that you're running. So if your offense is tailored around a quarterback like Jackson Dart, Jameis Winston can step in and execute those same concepts. The problem is that Jameis couldn't do that last night.
2: Yeah.
4: And so if you're the Giants, you're stuck because you can't rebuild a system that you spent all offseason putting in. You can't reprogram the skill position players to adjust to the strengths and weaknesses of Jameis Winston after they've done that for Jackson Dart. So where do you go?
3: Is it easier or harder to do what he did last night versus what he's going to do next week? In other words, week prepare, start, but now the other team is a week prepare for him. Yeah, versus coming in as the spot starter.
4: I would say that with a veteran quarterback like that, it's better to have the element of surprise than actually teams put him under the microscope and dissect him.
3: Oh, boy.
2: Oh.
3: Yeah. Oh, boy.
2: See, I was thinking you were going to go the other way because he would have more time to prepare.
4: No, I mean, the coaches will have more time to game plan, but the same is true for the opponent. So,
3: oh boy, that's not good. If you're saying that was an easier thing for him, I mean, I know it's the Titans versus the Rams. The Rams are significantly better than the Titans. But
4: listen, that Titans front can get after the quarterback.
3: Jeffrey Simmons is really good.
4: The Titans, like, don't discount the Titans. Their front can get after the quarterback.
3: Daboll against the
4: Giants.
3: There's
4: a reason why Jalen Hurts and the Eagles offense went no huddle. Yeah, they were up against it, but time wasn't a factor. They had crossed midfield with over a minute to go in that game in the last possession. They went no huddle because they wanted to wear out the Tennessee Titans pass rush and keep them from subbing in fresh rushers, because that group had gotten after the Eagles offensive line all game long. If you're the Giants, you got your work cut out for you in terms of blocking that group. You can't count the Tennessee Titans as a win with Jameis Winston as your quarterback.
3: This is the ultimate 180. Going into this game, we're thinking Giants, could they be this year's version of last year's Patriots?
2: Yes.
3: And now CeCe is fairly kind of pointing out the gloom and doom around all of the injuries. If there's anybody out there that needs a wellness company, it's CeCe. It's certainly the Giants right now, with all of the from Neighbors to Thomas to Burns to Dart. They need to get healthy.
4: Yeah, well, guess what? The Tennessee Titans are looking at the New York Giants thinking they're going to get healthy this week, too. There's nothing worse than waking up sick. And this time of year, with kids back in school surrounded by hundreds of others, yours may bring home a whole new world of viruses and bacteria. Your family may have no immunity, too. 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
2: If it doesn't work out in Minnesota, if it's an unmitigated disaster, if it's that bad in Minnesota, if they finish in the cellar of the NFC North, if they don't move on from Kevin O'Connell, I will jump off the high dive in a speedo into the deep end.
3: I mean, I love bringing that back.
2: I think
3: they kind of did you a little dirty here in this.
2: But they're 2-0, though.
3: That's what I'm saying.
2: So I'm good. I said if it doesn't work out.
3: It's working out.
2: It's working out. Well, that's my point.
4: For now.
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5: We do for content.
3: I definitively want to see you in a Speedo.
5: For sure.
3: Absolutely. And I want you to lose this. Anyways.
4: Why do you want to see him?
5: That was separate.
2: Thank you, Smalls.
5: That was separate
2: a great
5: from the
2: follow-up, Smalls. Thank you.
3: Why? You don't.
4: Go ahead.
5: Good luck with that one.
4: Go ahead,
3: okay, I'm going to tell you. How do I do this? I think we have proven recently that our show makes some noise when things happen.
5: What happened?
3: I think the way CeCe would look like in a Speedo would also make some noise for the show.
4: What do you think he would look like in a Speedo?
3: Good, actually. Guy looks good. I was looking at him this morning, how thin he looks.
4: You checking him out?
3: Yeah, he clearly got a haircut.
2: He decided to see me in a Speedo.
4: He's like, I've been looking at CeCe. He's looking good. I'd love to see him in a Speedo.
3: By the way, this, I want to provide context. This did not come out of nowhere.
2: A leopard print Speedo.
4: Evan probably already bought it.
3: You're going to get a leopard print? I didn't say that.
2: I mean, the way you're talking about it, I can't wait to see him in a Speedo.
4: I thought it was going to be purple.
3: Yeah, it would be great. But by the way, this did not come out of nowhere. CeCe, during the summers, when you would be away from home, and some people went to summer camp, you basically went to your family's summer camp.
2: Correct.
3: What did your family have you wear when you went to a pool or a beach?
2: No, that was not in the summertime. Oh. It was at my swim classes at the Y in Pelham Park. It was a situation where my mom wanted us to wear the proper swim attire.
3: As if you were Michael Phelps.
2: Exactly. So she bought my brother and I Speedos as we're learning to swim, and we were the only kids in swim class that didn't have trunks. And I always thought it was weird.
5: You're also the only kid who was 6'4", so.
3: At 3 years old, basically. Now, your son is in swim class now.
2: And he doesn't wear a Speedo.
3: Oh, he doesn't.
4: I've seen his little trunks. They're so cute.
2: No, he's got swim trunks. We're not passing down generational trauma to my son.
3: All right.
2: I'm not putting him in a Speedo.
5: It's a rite of passage.
2: No, I'm not doing that.
5: You have to.
2: No, I'm not, Pat. It's just not going to happen, okay? It's not.
4: Hurt people.
5: It's part of growing up.
2: And I'm healing, Smalls.
4: He's healed.
2: I'm in a good place.
4: He is not going to put his son...

0: Is it a hot hand or a mild hand?
1: It's a hand. They have a hand up on the division, I guess.
2: It's three touchdowns and no picks.
0: He's definitely been protecting the football, for sure.
1: That's what you, as we saw with Jameis.
0: They're resulting in wins.
1: You want with your backup, no?
0: But they made this big offseason acquisition to bring in Kyler Murray. And I know it was an incredibly small sample size, but it was up and down. It was definitely inconsistent in his time out there with the Vikings. Yeah. 3 of 5, 18 yards, scrambling. I believe he threw a pick as well.
2: But they did. Completed 4 passes, only 3 of them to his team, 1 to the other.
0: There we go. But this was always the plan. It was always Kyler Murray. It was always going to be him once he cleared protocol. The Vikings need to know what they have in him. They need to figure out if he could be the guy.
2: Well, why do they need to know what they have in him? He's going to be able to walk as a free agent unencumbered. They can't franchise tag him. So he's going to be a free agent. I don't think the Vikings owe Kyler Murray anything. The only people that owe Kyler Murray something is the Arizona Cardinals, and that's about $46 million. So, yeah, if I'm Minnesota, I'm going to roll with whoever's winning me football games, and right now that's Carson Wentz. But probably more importantly, Smalls, who does Justin Jefferson and that receiving core and the rest of the guys on that offense feel good about? Because if I'm Kevin O'Connell, that's going to inform this decision. I'm not just rolling with Kyler Murray and going to ignore what I saw in the fourth quarter against the Green Bay Packers or ignore how Carson Wentz handled the football in the game against the Chicago Bears. I think all of those things matter. They're all data points. Mm-hmm. And for a guy in Kyler Murray who your franchise has next to nothing invested in, I don't think you owe it to him to give him the starting job back just because you declared him the starter in the preseason.
0: Totally agree. I'm not suggesting that they owe him anything or that he's the future there. When I say they need to know what they have in him, this is a team that has started out with 2 wins against division opponents. They are in a very good position.
2: Very strong position.
0: Very strong position. They brought in Kyler Murray because at times in his career, he has been electric. And they have visions of competing for and winning a Super Bowl. And they need to know if that's the guy that can get them there.
1: Michael Penix starting for Atlanta. No debate, I think, from any of us there. Obviously, he's their best option. Certainly can be debate with Murray.
0: What? No, Jack Strand?
1: Coming up, Jeff Saturday will join us. Bruh. Next, we're on Sportsmanlike, presented by Progressive Insurance.
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1: We are Unsportsmanlike here on ESPN Radio, ESPN2. 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Joining us now, we love him. He'll give us the bro of the week in about 10 minutes. It is Jeff Saturday.
2: What's
1: up? ESPN NFL analyst, all-time great NFL player for the Colts, NFL coach, and a thief, from what I've gathered.
3: Thief?
1: You want to own up to it now? Who wants to set this up?
2: Oh, this is so shady, dude.
1: I have a source.
2: This is so shady. So, a couple weeks ago, Ev and I run into each other in the kitchen on the seventh floor. So we do meetings. I come in about 5:30 in the morning. We do meetings down there. And so I walk in, I'm getting a coffee, and I'm like the common generic coffee creamer. Ev's like, oh, you should use mine. And I was like, oh, man, awesome. I would love to, right? So I was like, I'll pour it. And it was hazelnut, which my wife likes hazelnut. But I was like, I'll try it. You know, I'm more of a French vanilla guy, but I'll go with it.
4: Yeah.
2: And I'm a guy who I like a little, I'm a little heavier on the cream than the coffee, right?
3: Yes.
2: Like,
3: so together.
2: Me too. Yeah, so we work, right? And so, so I've made myself, home, and I use the creamer when I'm down there.
4: You helped yourself.
2: I felt like it was an open invitation. And the thief comment's even worse, because this morning I actually offered him money. I was like, hey, I'll buy the next creamer. And he's like, save it for the radio. And then he opens.
4: You're a bad guy.
1: No, hold on.
4: He can't be a thief if he's offering to pay you
1: We're both going to deflect for each other here. I'm going to tell you why. Killer Mike, who runs all the operations here, I don't want to give away my source, but he's my source. He came up to me yesterday and goes, how about Saturday stealing your coffee creamer every week?
3: Oh, he was snitching.
2: I told him. I told Mike.
1: Well, there's
2: That's
1: a difference.
2: That's even shadier. He didn't see me. I told him. Jeff? I was like, yeah, Ev's got some cream up there, and I love it, because when I have to go downstairs to get the regular cream.
1: No, I leave it up there.
2: Yeah. I can't, because all the studios are down in the basement. So there's no good.
4: You got Killer Mike working security for your coffee creamer?
1: I didn't know.
2: Jeff, snitches.
3: This is a classic setup.
4: This makes me frown on Killer Mike.
2: Yeah.
4: I mean,
3: be careful.
2: He's about to plug me in, too. He and I have a conversation.
4: I should have known better, Smalls. It's hard to trust a guy that rides a Vespa to work. It's hard to trust a guy that does that.
2: Respect.
3: Yeah, but this is a classic setup. Jeff, would you like to use some? And then he does it, and then Evan's like, thief.
2: Thief.
1: Well, okay.
3: A trap.
1: Final thought on this for now.
2: Yeah.
1: What is the right way of going about it? Once you do the offer, like I did, and he did the offer back to me, is it now he has open season every time he's
3: here?
4: Yes.
3: Absolutely. Yes. You offered.
1: So I need to buy a bigger version of this.
2: Yeah, okay. And I'll pay.
3: I'll
2: be glad to. We'll split it. We'll do whatever. You're doing. Hey, listen, it's the I fly, you buy, right? Or I buy, you fly, whichever
3: way.
2: That's it.
3: I will fly. You guys always buy. Yeah. Ev, actually, this gives you some kitchen cred, because when you're up on 7 in the kitchen, people are like, Jeff Saturday uses Evan's creamer.
1: You're right.
3: Very cool.
1: That. I hadn't thought about
3: that's
1: that.
3: That's what I'm saying. It's going to give you some cred.
2: I'm helping you twofold. And you're calling me a... How about he said save it for radio?
3: I know.
2: And then opens it. Just opens it. He is, listen, the one thing about Ev, like even when we were back in the other studios, I would walk in and he's like, don't say anything to me. I'll see you on the radio. He can't, like if you mess with him, it throws him all out of sorts.
4: Oh, he won't even come into the studio until it's about 10 minutes before the show, because he doesn't want to tell me what he's thinking and he doesn't want to hear what I'm thinking. Save it for the radio.
2: Save it for the radio. Then he opens with thief. Oh, dog. That's a dirty.
1: I'm very tired. This is the greatest moment of my life. I'm not going to lie. All right, Jeff. Last night, more about how good the Rams are, or Jackson Dart got hurt?
2: Both. Both and. I mean, the Jackson Dart obviously was devastating. And Neighbors getting hurt. Like, when he did, I think all of those things combined made it a very... I didn't pick the Giants to win it anyway, but I thought it would be a closer game. Stafford is for all the numbers are going to show. He kept them in it a little bit, right? Kept the Giants around. Devontae Adams played out of his mind. I think the Rams, without their two best players, right? When you think about Puka's not playing, Myles Garrett didn't play, they still were completely dominant, in my opinion, at the lines of scrimmage they played. And that's a good group, man. The Giants up front, they're good groups on both sides. So it's not like this is just a schlep of a team that you're going to walk through, but give credit to the Rams. That's a good win and the first of the year.
4: Maybe a good group for the Giants, but a bad game for Jermaine Illuminor because he got beat like a drum by Byron Young. I do want to ask you about the Jameis Winston of it all because he's going to step in lieu of Jackson Dart. What did you make of what you saw from Jameis, and is that going to be enough for the Giants to hold serve until Dart gets back?
0: No, it will. I mean, he has to play better than that, bro. Like a guy who's been around our game that long, you can't come in and play like that. And he knew it, dude. Like, there's, you know, we I think the longer you play in the league, the more self-effacing you are, right? Like, you're real about yourself. Hey, it was not his best day. He looked, and I'm not saying he, but he looked ill-prepared, right? Like, he didn't, and the facts are, the facts of you don't get reps as a backup quarterback in the NFL, right? Like, that's just the way it is. We don't, you know, you get two snaps maybe with the ones, and you're, otherwise you're running the other team's offense, all that kind of thing. But I just, and when I say ill-prepared, I don't mean like he didn't prep himself mentally, but like the timing of everything looked off. Like the little screen pass early, the timing just, it didn't look like there was any flow there. So I don't mean that like from a mental perspective. I mean just like not enough reps with those guys to kind of figure it out. And then, you know, it's just one of those things. It did not look crisp. But I do think Jameis will be better. I think, you know, if he takes all the reps and takes all that, does that mean – I thought the Giants were you know, as well as they played in week one, I thought that might be more of an anomaly than, you know, you're going to count on this the rest of the season.
4: Oh, okay.
0: So I did not see them being pushing for the NFC East. I still think as bad as the Eagles offensive line played, they're better. I still think the Cowboys, although they lost, I think they're going to get better as the season goes on. So I thought they would still, you know, the Giants are still going to kind of be on the outside looking in, although I love the way they're building it. And you and I both know if you play physical, you got a shot every week.
4: No doubt.
0: But that's what they're going to have to do, right? That's what they're going to have to do. There's pieces and parts. They're not there yet. But Dart to me is their hope. And, you know, the way he plays, the way guys play around him and for him, they're electric with him. And unfortunately, you know, he goes to, hopefully it's not bad. I mean, you know, when I say not bad, you know what I mean? Like a couple weeks, get back, put a brace on that thing and, you know, let's go play.
3: Jeff, let's stay in LA. The Chargers, 0-2. Two gimme games to start, or what we thought were gimme games,
0: sure,
3: against the Cardinals and the Raiders. They lose both. Here's what they've got on deck. At the Bills, at the Seahawks, versus the Broncos, at the Chiefs, at the Rams, versus the Texans, at the Ravens.
0: Oh.
3: How much trouble are the Chargers in?
0: Pepto-Bismol, whatever, Tums, whatever you got, if you're a Charger, get it out, because this is the worst. To me, this is the most surprising because of the games, right? Like I'm surprised by the Texans start as well, but at least you know they started out with a dog, right? And they lose to it. These were two for NFL standards. You were taking these as gimmies, right? Like you're like, hey, we play our best, they play their best, we're going to win by 10, you know? And they have looked. They've looked bad. I mean, they've looked. Their run game is inefficient. And for all the Justin Herbert, you know, looks good throwing the ball down the field. He's missed. I mean, they don't sustain any drives. Mm-hmm. Like they literally don't sustain any drives. I think they're bottom. I think the only team maybe who's worse at sustaining drives is the Falcons.
4: Mm-hmm.
0: That's freaking terrible, bro. Like when you got Justin Herbert,
5: they've never been in the red zone this year.
0: You know what I mean? Like, exactly. Yeah, they didn't even and that you can't sustain a drive.
3: You're in the same conversation as Cooper Rush and Jack Strand.
0: Yeah, I mean, it's ugly. And look, I actually talked with Mina Kimes a couple of days ago. We were talking about Chargers O line play, and McDaniels actually had them in some really good. From an offensive line perspective, really good plays where you should be taking, like you're plus a man or two, and you should take this run, and that thing should go to the house, right? Or at least be big, and it has not been. So it's not just McDaniel; it's everybody takes turns in this thing and it looking bad, and that's never good.
3: Well, let's go to someone looking good, Evan. CeCe, do you have your guesses down?
4: I do.
5: My guess is ready.
3: All right, Jeff, as always, please pause for production. It is time for the Bro of the Week.
6: Bro.
7: Bro.
6: Bro.
7: Bro.
6: That's where we are, people.
7: Bro.
8: This is Bro of the Week.
3: What's Jeff Saturday's Bro of the Week?
9: Bro of the Week.
8: With Jeff Saturday.
6: Bro.
0: Bro. Devontae Adams.
3: Oh, man. Wow.
1: I like that pick, even though I didn't pick it. I thought it was freaking awesome.
4: He was great last night.
1: I had another wide receiver too.
4: JSN.
3: Oh, I had JSN. Kenneth Walker. Yeah.
4: I had JSN.
2: So listen, look at my notes. JSN was 2, K9 was 3, and K9 was, this was my hardest week, like in a long time, as I thought about this. And the other thing, a little sneaky one here, the Cincinnati Bengals D-line.
4: Defense, yeah.
3: Yes. Bro. Yeah. Was just talking about that.
2: It was hard. And honestly, even with Devontae's early part of the game, if he don't go for 200, he's 190, whatever, but that's just a freak. That's a freak day, so you gotta get, but I was like, the catches he made were sick, man.
4: The first touchdown grab.
2: Oh, yeah. I mean, you know, and like his feet, like all the stuff that goes in and, you know, without Puka, like what he was able to do. But, dude, this was a great week of, you know, JSM balling. K9, the first 2 weeks, if that dude hasn't totally changed the landscape for the Kansas City Chiefs, bro, you've lost your mind. Because he is special. And has played special. So
3: we were close, but no cigar.
2: Yeah, man. But how about that? We were all three.
3: Yeah, we did.
2: Under the Bengals defense, the Bengals defense, the Dexter Lawrence, I think was it fourth and inches?
4: Yeah, you got that fourth down stop with the TFL. They had 4 fourth down stops, 3 of them in the red zone.
2: Unbelievable.
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16: I'm over it. Ugh. With Pat the producer.
17: There's an epidemic going on. People wearing jeans at the gym.
3: Oh, really?
17: Are you going to go about your day after? Corned beef and cabbage. Disgusting. I don't know why people eat this. Does anyone still go to tanning salons and use tanning beds? Like, Ev, I know you're a big spray tan guy.
3: I'm not afraid to admit that I've gotten spray tans in the past. I got one before the Super Bowl. You guys ripped me.
17: Yeah, you were orange.
3: How dare you? It was a beautiful golden brown.
17: Ugh.
18: I'm over it. I'm sick and tired and over it.
17: Get a life.
19: Yes, each and every day at this time, our producer, Pat Costello, gives us items in and around sports, entertainment, his life that he is over after the guy behind him is miserable. Well, specifically for this, because his quarterback got hurt, Jackson Dart. Nuno's behind him, Giants fan. Not a great day.
17: Nuno's going through it this morning back there. He's really having a tough time.
19: The Rams.
17: You all right, Nuno?
20: I'm good.
17: Yeah, he's not good. Anyway, so you old people earlier were talking about, like, do the kids even use money anymore or whatever? I felt like an old person the other day. I used the tap to pay on my phone for the first time in my life. Had never used it before. And I was like, why didn't anyone tell me that this was so easy before? How come everyone was hiding this from me? It's so easy. It's great.
3: It's kind of dangerous.
19: I'm right there with you, Pat. It is dangerous. I've just started using this probably within the last 6 months. I don't think I understand how that happens. Like that, it's just...
17: Yeah, I don't either.
19: Like, do we not need to carry a wallet anymore?
17: Not really. Well, I guess
19: license?
17: For like
19: your license.
4: Your ID. Your ID.
3: I'm actually surprised that we don't have our IDs on our phone like that now.
19: Oh, good
3: When you
19: point.
3: Go to tap to pay and your credit card and everything shows up, I'm surprised you can't put your ID in there, too.
19: I'm sure for security reasons, but you're right about that.
17: Well, wouldn't you say the money thing is kind of more of a security issue than your ID?
19: I don't know.
4: Well, I don't know. I think if I'm going through an airport, I would much prefer that you hand TSA a physical form of ID rather than having some type of electronic verification for your IT. Just because I think that's easier to counterfeit. I'm just gonna.
17: I mean, I would imagine
3: you like when you go to a bar or something with less stakes. Obviously,
4: yeah.
3: Than travel.
4: I mean, I don't know.
19: They scan the physical IDs, right? If you're going to the bar now, or they have some sort of thing with that.
4: They scan the back of the ID.
17: You can get around that.
4: Yeah,
17: that's you
4: know a guy, Pat, that can get around that. You got a guy, Costello?
17: I was a bouncer, so I saw all the fake IDs, and you can get them that scan, but they're still easily. You can tell they're fake.
19: Everybody looks at me when you say scan. Sports Center All Night, Jay Reynolds. Shout out to him. That's not what we were referring to. And everybody's like, oh, scan, heaven.
17: I need like a phone scientist to explain how I can tap my phone and it pays on my credit card. I don't understand it.
4: And it's supposed to be one of the most secure forms of being able to pay.
19: Yeah. Why is that?
17: I don't believe that.
4: I don't know. That's what I'm told. I don't know the technical aspects of it.
21: Well, real quick, because... Because
17: Nuno worked at a job where he was a phone scientist.
21: Well, no, but I did work in a credit card department in the fraud department. And
19: you were the fraud or you were trying to detect fraud?
21: I was
19: fraud?
21: Trying to detect it.
17: Is that why you're always calling people frauds?
21: And stop the fraud.
17: But this makes so much sense.
21: It's a whole skimming thing where people like... can steal your credit card information, including your PIN number, if you're actually inserting the card in there and punching in your PIN.
4: Oh.
17: Yeah, but so, what if I'm just tapping? I just tap the card.
21: No, tap, you're fine.
17: Okay, so what's the same thing then?
1: It's weird with the subway. When I do it on the subway.
4: Oh, it's great on the subway.
3: Oh, it's
4: just
3: perfect.
1: I know, but it's crazy.
4: If it gets close to it, it's just beep and you go right through.
3: That's awesome. When you know if someone's a tourist now or not in New York City, is if they are fumbling trying to get through the turnstile at the train.
4: Maybe Byron Young had his cell phone in his pocket last night going up against the Giants offensive line.
3: Oh, turnstile.
4: It was so easy for him to get through there.
3: Tap to pay.
1: You automatic pay to tap
4: just
1: to
4: have
1: pay.
4: Tap to pay.
1: Next one, Pat.
3: TTP, tap to pay.
17: I was still in New York when they had Metro cards. Rest in peace, the Metro card.
1: I probably have one in my pocket.
3: Can you even use it now?
1: Where's my wallet?
17: I don't think you can.
1: I just lost
3: by your wallet, do you mean a bunch of things you have tied together with a scrunchie?
1: Yeah.
17: They don't sell them anymore, right?
3: I don't think
4: you can still get a Metro card.
3: I don't think you can. I think they discontinued them.
17: Nuno has one.
4: Next, Pat.
17: I've learned that being bald is very annoying.
3: Oh.
17: Yeah.
3: Why?
17: Because you can't hide it. Like, if you have long hair, you can just kind of let it go a little bit longer. Cam can just let his hair go. If I'm bald, I can't let my hair go because it's very easy to tell that I haven't shaved my head. And it's very annoying to shave your head, especially when you're a single dude who you don't have a spotter. You need a spotter.
3: Oh.
1: A spotter?
17: I can't see the back of my head, man. I have to, like, hold my phone up and try to, like, see the reverse.
3: Why don't you hang a mirror on the back of the wall? Like in front of the other mirror, one directly behind you, so that you can get a reflection from mirror to mirror.
1: This is an amazing
17: that
1: thing
17: seems
1: what's happening
17: complicated.
1: Right now. I don't think he ever realized that, and I think you just discovered it, and now he feels like an idiot.
17: I don't feel like an idiot.
1: No? Okay.
17: No.
1: That's a great idea by you. It's a great idea.
3: Well, I think a lot of women are worried about what the back of their hair looks like. We always have a mirror to mirror situation.
17: I'm trying to think of the logistics of my bathroom, if it would work.
1: You just discovered something that I did not realize. I'm the idiot. Let me apologize.
3: You probably have one in your home.
1: No, my wife always uses my side of the bathroom because I have the medicine cabinet mirror thing
3: of
1: with
3: course,
1: the mirror in front.
3: Pop it open.
1: I'm like, why don't she use your side?
3: She's looking at the back of her head.
4: Like my wife has the handheld mirror, and she uses the handheld mirror to look in the other mirror
3: to see
4: the back of her head.
3: Exactly right.
17: Oh, good. The handheld mirror. That's good.
3: There you go.
1: Okay, you know what, Pat? You're back on our side. You and I both are idiots. That's what it really comes down to.
17: I've just been using my phone, but it's still very annoying to try to see the back of your head. I'm assuming with a mirror, it would be very annoying.
4: There's got to be a better way to do
17: this. It's not convenient to be bald.
4: There's got to be a better way to do that.
3: Maybe you invite Nuno over.
17: No, I'm going to stop you right there. That's a no.
3: And Nuno can shave your head.
17: Why was that your idea?
21: Snacks and beverages. Pat, I'll give you money. Go get a haircut. Like, have a barber shave your head.
0: Yeah, but he'd have to do that like every few days.
17: Yeah,
0: his hair grows
17: so
0: pretty fast.
17: My hair grows way too fast.
4: Just get an electric shaver and call
1: it. Just take the money from Nuno. Why is he offering you money? This is great.
21: He has an electric shaver. We got him one.
0: Yeah.
17: Yeah, I know. That the problem isn't shaving my head. I'm great at shaving my head. It's just that my hair grows back so fast that it's annoying to for the upkeep.
4: So it's more you're getting haircuts more often because you're bald.
17: No, I don't get haircuts.
1: Just take that sentence. Hold on. Ladies and gentlemen, take that sentence again. You're getting haircuts more often because you're bald.
4: Well,
1: that's a fascinating sentence.
4: But that's what he's saying.
1: I know. Isn't that fascinating?
17: I don't get haircuts anymore. Occasional beard trim.
3: We're saying you're shaving your head
4: as a haircut. No?
3: It's hair maintenance.
4: Yeah. It's hair on the top of your head that you're cutting off.
17: Well,
1: I'm not going to be giving myself a haircut.
17: Okay, I guess.
4: But it's still a haircut.
1: You're cutting your hair more since you've been bald than pre being bald.
17: Yeah, without a doubt.
1: Okay, that's what CC's saying.
17: No, he said,
1: and there's irony
17: haircut.
1: Of that.
17: I'm giving myself a haircut, I guess.
0: Well, you could have Nuno give you one.
17: Can provide snacks.
3: Well, you gotta
0: invite Nuno over for snacks.
3: Because why would somebody want to come over and just do that every couple days? Like, if you're saying, hey, let's talk about the show, and you can shave my head, I'll have snacks.
17: Yes,
1: you don't like the idea of Nuno going over
17: minutes.
1: Juice boxes and shaving his head
4: It'd
1: with little fruit snacks?
4: It'd be great if you could find a way to cut the sponsors' names into past hair.
3: Is there anything,
4: every few days.
0: Is there anything in the world that is less likely to happen than Nuno going over to Pat's apartment for snacks and to cut his hair?
17: Jameis Winston being good?
0: That's probably one of them.
1: Yeah, that's one of them.
17: That's less likely for sure.
3: The Dolphins winning the Super Bowl?
0: I think that's more likely.
3: In general, or this year? Either one.
1: I was going to say, because
3: since 2000, since they won a playoff game?
4: Green statement.
3: I feel pretty strong saying that's not going
1: to
3: happen.
1: Dolphins fan, because you're so right to say it that way. Oy vey.
4: Hit dog and holla.
17: So I've been considering investing in a pair of overalls recently.
1: Pat in overall shaving his head with Nuno doing it for him with the juice box and then fruit snacks.
3: I can't wait to see where this is going.
17: It's not going anywhere yet because I'm not convinced if I should do it yet. But I saw people wearing them. A band I like put out a song about overalls and I was like, should I invest in overalls?
3: It
17: seems kind of chill.
3: I have overalls. I love them.
0: Do it, especially with fall coming up.
3: That's right.
4: That's what I was going to say. I'm pro overalls when it comes to pumpkin patch season and apple picking season, having the overalls on. My son has several pairs of overalls, and I feel like I need to get some matching overalls for him, but it's hard to find overalls for somebody that's 6'8", 320 pounds.
17: It's a lot of fabric.
0: Maybe you, Odile, and Pat can all have matching overalls.
3: That's right.
4: I don't have a problem with it if Pat can find me some overalls.
17: And then you and Nuno can have matching Speedos for swim class.
3: Overalls are very underrated.
0: I agree.
3: I love
4: overalls. Calling Nuno out because he can't swim?
17: He said he wants to learn.
0: We want to get him to the class with your son.
1: In that Speedo.
4: No, the person that's in the pool with my son has to also be able to swim. Nuno can't swim.
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7: 7 o'clock in St. Louis. You are listening to The Morning After. It is presented to you by Brown and Crouppen from the Stiefel Studios. Tim McKernan, Doug Vaughn, Martin Kilcoin with you on the program. Jay Bennett Burkett is on the ones and twos, and it's a program that welcomes your participation via text, via phone call, via the YouTube chat on the TMA STL YouTube channel. That's called the Form Energy YouTube chat, so get on in there. They're waiting for us, Doug, and isn't it fun that they wait for us?
8: Well, I guess I'd rather have a group waiting for us and not waiting for us, sure.
7: Yeah. So they are in there. Mr. Seawalk, Bob Lussier, Mandrake, and Snorting Ants are all talking to Illini Greg in Green Bay and Medic 2008 in Scorsese. That's the Form Energy YouTube chat. Doug, you're 40 subscribers away from getting platinum chunks as another bonus tranche. Uh-huh. That you negotiated, subscribe to the TMA STL YouTube channel. That's where we're going to be for the next 5 hours. The TMA STL YouTube channel with TMA 7 to 11 and after the morning after 11 to 12. You can also text it to the Air Comfort Service text inbox 314-399-9646 and call in. Tuesdays historically on this show have been for phone calls 314-974-0101. It's the Delmar Mortgage 7 o'clock hour, and in this Delmar Mortgage 7 o'clock hour, we have a lead. It's the Lifetime Roofing lead. Dustin McClendon of Lifetime Roofing says, Doug Vaughn, why don't you guide the show, because nobody else in the Stiefel Studios has that kind of intelligence.
8: Oh, or journalistic chops.
7: Yeah, that's probably what he means.
9: Or interest.
8: Yeah.
7: Oh, no.
9: Well, I mean, just saying, we defer to something. You.
8: Right. Well, it's not an easy call. There's not a real strong lead today.
7: Well, Jackson does have Ryan Silverfield.
8: Yeah, that's what I mean.
9: Jonathan scored.
8: I would say it's the Rams beating the Giants.
9: Oh my God!
8: I think probably a lot of people watched that last night. It is Monday Night Football.
9: Wow.
8: I don't know what else. The Blues preseason game, probably not.
7: Ooh. Uh oh.
8: I think it's Jackson probably the Monday night game.
9: Oof.
7: Well, let's
8: am I missing a lead somewhere?
7: How about
9: it's a toughness Matthew Tuesday. Stafford?
7: It's a toughness Tuesday.
9: It's SEC opening week. It's toughness Tuesday papers. You know, you and me today, we're going to be tough. These people are coming for us. I may or may not be paying attention, and we are going to be tough.
10: Damn right.
8: All right.
7: Let's talk hockey. Come on. It's from Medic 2000.
9: When they say talk hockey or talk soccer, what do they want? They
8: puck just chatter.
9: I know, but so the Blues played last night. It was 2-1. You had Hofer in net. He came out after giving up the one goal, but he did have 17. Is that what they did? They want us to just read the agate?
7: Met at 2008. You can call in.
9: Yeah, and, call in. Let's go.
7: And we will do what you want. We will dance. You want us to dance? We'll dance. I'll be your tiny dancer.
8: Joel Hofer faced 18 shots. He had the answer for 17 of those. This is puck chatter.
9: Cheap shot on Snuggerud, and then Dylan Holloway hopped in and dropped the gloves. Doug, yes. I like to see this team is coming together.
8: Well, I don't like to see that. I don't like to see one of your best players getting in a fight in the preseason.
7: How do you have to even watch the hockey game? That's from the prostatist.
8: Oh.
9: I think they're about to roll out. Remember how the Cardinals did it? Anouk did it, and then knocked us off the air on opening day. Yeah. I don't know why they can't do this like a little bit earlier. They both have the same model. But I believe today or tomorrow you'll get your channels. So if you have Spectrum or if you have DirecTV or whatever, they'll tell you where to find the game.
7: But I'm just using the Amazon Prime app.
9: Then you're good.
7: Okay.
9: But for others who have said, well, what about I got Spectrum, I got Direct, they're going to announce that soon.
7: Okay.
8: Might as well wait till the last minute.
9: Keep them wanting more.
8: Okay.
7: But Doug, you wanted to talk Rams-Giants.
8: Well, I thought that was probably a, of a little more interest. Like I said, there's not a strong lead. But if there's a Monday night game that a lot of people watch, that's probably the greatest common denominator there. It looked like Jameis Winston had never practiced before after Jackson Dart got hurt. Did you see this performance? You guys didn't
7: He's
8: watch.
7: He's more of a media personality now.
8: I think so. He literally looked like a guy off the street that they said, you're in. He said, what?
9: I think I was busy all summer doing World Cup stuff.
8: Mm-hmm.
7: How'd you sleep last night, Tim? I hope you were nice and cozy. That's from Doug Glatt. Now, I'm surprised you didn't lead with how I slept.
8: Oh. Well, I'm more worried about how I'm sleeping.
7: How are you sleeping?
8: Not good, because Dora won't shut up!
7: Oh, no.
8: She has doggy dementia, and she barks all night. Goes from room to room and just starts barking.
9: Because she thinks it's daytime? Isn't
8: I
9: that
8: think
9: what
8: so. Yeah.
9: What sleeps about medication? Most of the day. Medication?
8: We've tried that. We've tried the gentle stuff, like Booze? The hemp and stuff like that. Maybe but really, Tim, how did you sleep? Forget my dog.
7: No problem. Let me look at my Whoop app's desk. Fell asleep at 9:49, woke up at 5:16, 91% recovery. Obviously no booze last night. Monday, we'd probably have a problem if that were the case. And got 106 minutes of REM sleep. Do you have any other questions? Okay. Be happy to answer.
8: What were you wearing?
7: Boy panties.
8: Oh.
7: Well, you ask the question, I answer it, and then it's a problem. It's not fair, man. It's not cool either.
8: It's definitely not fair.
7: Poor Dora. That's from Sharon in Clayton.
8: Yeah.
7: Olds are so adorable, waiting for quote-unquote channels to watch local sports teams. That's from Big Tuff.
8: Oh, God. Oh, you're so cool. You're so cutting-edge and cool. Wow.
7: Put Big Tuff on your dance card.
8: You are really tech-savvy.
9: What if you're 30 and you have Spectrum and you'd like to watch the Blues? Is it okay?
7: I think anybody is 30 with Spectrum. 314-974-0101.
9: All right, text it. This is a good audit. I like this.
7: Yep.
9: What about DirecTV and you're 40?
7: Papers, what do you have? This is a 28-year-old gentleman and the most eligible bachelor in town, although, let's make it clear, he's a man in love and Marty monogamy.
10: All correct. I use YouTube TV. So watching the Blues games is impossible.
7: That's why you don't watch.
10: Yep, it's an access thing. But otherwise, I'd
7: now
10: be
7: I have
10: cooler.
7: YouTube TV as well, and I watch.
10: You're more resilient.
8: What do you mean resilient?
10: He saw adversity and he fought through it. Not me. I crumbled.
8: You're not even looking, are you?
10: Look at me. I'm crumbled.
9: Coming off a boys' weekend, I thought you'd be stronger.
10: I know. It's the damnedest thing.
8: Like, is it? It's out there on YouTube TV. You're just not looking or finding it?
10: No, that part was genuine.
8: Or you got to pay extra.
10: It's impossible. The YouTube TV, Cardinals Blues, you're...
8: Tim says he gets it.
10: Well, he has Amazon. Cardinals stuff I do through
7: the... MLB TV app for the Cardinals season. I was watching baseball games left and right.
10: That's what I was doing for the seat for Cardinals, but maybe my commitment isn't...
9: Tim, are you taking questions?
7: I am taking questions, and I see caller Ellen is on the Callier Thompson phone line, so Doug, Tuesdays are for phone calls. You're right.
8: Okay.
9: So if you have Amazon Prime and you watch all the great shows in there, is it a separate subscription for the Blues?
7: Yes. Okay. I believe it's an additional $19.99 a month.
9: Okay. So that's a way to watch the Blues. Mm-hmm. If you're sitting at home, if you don't have Amazon, you can buy just specifically the Blues Amazon. But if you're 30 and you have Spectrum, call in. We'd like to hear from you.
7: Martin, the South City Justice has let us know, and this person's under 30. I am 28, and I use my parents' DirecTV login.
9: There you go.
8: That sounds more like the younger generation right there. What are my parents getting that I can piggyback on?
7: Jackson, are you going to defend your generation? They're under attack from Doug Vaughn, left side of the infield.
10: No, I respect the move. I'm not going to hate on anybody, you know, doing that. And then one day, you'll hop off there and pay for your own thing, and it'll be a beautiful rite of passage.
9: Right at the ripe age of 45, get off the parents' plan?
8: My kids are in their 30s and still on my phone plan.
10: Yeah.
8: Because it's like...
9: Well, you're part of the problem.
8: It's like another... $20, I think, if you're part of a family plan.
10: Right.
8: But if they had to get their own plan,
10: it'd be like a
8: $100-something.
10: Yeah. Right, right.
9: Do you charge them the $20?
8: We said we were going to, but they never pay.
10: Well, can they come over and like mow the grass?
8: You'd think that would be a nice gesture.
10: Or maybe...
9: Stick their hand in a mole hole?
10: Or comfort Dora.
8: Oh, yeah. Take care of the mole trap, if you would.
10: Yeah.
7: Jackson's a 28-year-old with a Prime Video? It's from the 314.
10: I have Prime Video.
7: I'm 29, and I use my parents' DirecTV login as well. That's from Anthony's Pez Dispenser.
8: You don't see a lot of Pez Dispensers anymore.
7: No, you don't.
8: Gosh, those were nice.
10: Pretty terrible candy.
8: Yeah, the candy was horrible. It was just fun to push the head back.
10: But loathing it. Ugh.
8: Yeah.
10: Talk about adversity.
8: Snootful.
10: Yeah.
7: Caller Ellen wants to talk about it with you, Doug, and she joins us now on the Callier and Thompson phone lines. The phone number for the Callier and Thompson phone lines, 314-974-0101. Come on in. Be a friend of the feather. Good morning, Caller Ellen.
11: I've never heard a Pez dispenser called a snootful.
8: Well, yeah, you had to know what you were doing. You had to have a little bit of an engineer in you.
11: My third grade self remembers it well.
8: Mm-hmm. Oh, those were very popular. Extremely popular.
9: Where would you find it now? Like the Cracker Barrel gift shop, perhaps?
8: I don't know. I haven't seen one in a long time. All right. Is that why you called, Ellen?
11: No, I called about Dora. Doug, I'm worried.
8: Well, Dora's old and got dementia. And the problem is...
11: I know, but why are we... How old is Dora? About, and why are we keeping her around if she's being
7: treasured? Wow. Because ordered the hit.
8: You want the dog dead? Oh, my God!
9: Next, it'll be Vaughn.
11: I want the dog. I don't want to be, like, 90 with dementia. So Dora's 100 and something with dementia.
8: Oh, she's... I think she's 14. Otherwise, pretty healthy. You wouldn't think there's anything at all wrong with the dog.
9: Well, we got our poll question. Should we kill Doug's dog?
8: It's easy to pull the trigger on someone else's dog. Not so easy on your own.
11: I know. I had to do, not pull the trigger, but yes, I did it about 18 months, or not 18 months ago, about 14 months ago. It was terrible. Terrible.
8: Yeah. Oh, it's awful.
11: So I'm totally sympathetic to it, but I also feel sorry for the dog.
8: Well, she appears to be in no pain whatsoever, appears to be somewhat happy, just has the days and nights mixed
11: tormented.
8: Up. Possibly. I don't know. I think I need something stronger from the vet to just kind of knock her out at night. I think maybe that's what I need to do.
11: Okay, good. Yeah, well, let's do that, because poor Dora just walking around and barking into the ether is really a very sad thing to picture.
8: Oh, it is. It's even sadder when it's you walking around after at 2:30.
11: Mm-hmm. Yeah, that's my greatest concern. That, to me, is the lead, is Dora's health.
7: It's a lifetime roofing lead.
11: It is a lifetime roofing lead. Thank you, Tim, for whatever you call that. What do you call that when you say it again?
9: A little reset or something?
11: Reset. Thank you for the reset.
9: Ellen Kevorkian.
12: It's not the size of the dog in the fight.
13: It's the size of the dog in the fight.
8: Right. Okay. That's it. I've tried to load Dora up with hemp, but that doesn't seem to be working. It doesn't seem to help.
9: Works for Plowsy.
8: Yeah, it worked for him, not for Dora.
11: Well, my new dog, I have to give CBD medication to when he goes to doggy daycare sometimes because he's very timid. And it's not working either.
8: You have to up the dose.
14: Man, there's my high.
8: All right.
11: Well, that's all. I'm sorry, I have nothing sports to talk about.
8: That's okay.
7: Doug led with the Rams and Giants.
11: I will be watching the Blues. And Jackson, if you need my login, let me know.
7: Oh, there you go.
15: I think I'll be okay.
7: No, okay.
11: I thought you might be. Yeah, I was going to hope you'd give me like your NBA league pass or whatever.
8: Oh, yeah, a little swap.
11: Anyway,
15: you have to pry that from my cold, dead hands.
8: Why?
11: Oh, we can't share.
15: No, the NBA gets a little. Tight when you start a certain amount of devices, and I needed to have it on my phone and my television.
7: And the NHL doesn't have that?
15: I wouldn't know.
9: Recuse yourself from that question.
15: Wouldn't know.
7: Sharon and Clayton is not happy with your phone call, Caller Ellen. I don't know if you guys were in an alliance. Hang up on this dog killer. Go put bleach in your coffee, Ellen. That is from Sharon and Clayton. So this could be awkward in the Real Housewives of TMA.
11: Yeah, well, Sharon, you just continue lying around the house and drinking your coffee while the rest of us work and do something for a living.
8: So. Gosh. This is wealth shaming. Beep, bop, bop.
11: It is. I am wealth shaming, and I'm a little jealous, I'm not going to lie, but since I'm in the position I'm in, I'm going to shame her.
7: That was the most honest thing ever said on this show. Thank you, caller Ellen.
11: Bye, boys.
8: All right, thank you. No, it is really easy if it's someone else's dog to see what's happening and say, the dog has lived its life. It's time to take him and put him to sleep. It's really hard when it's your own dog.
9: Who decides it? Does the vet tell you that?
8: Kind of, yeah. And sometimes I've had dogs where there was no doubt anymore. He said, well, it's time. But Dora hasn't reached that stage. And I had one that was falling over on the couldn't
7: walk. Was that Tinsel?
8: That was Archie. Archie Vaughn. And he knew it's time. And then Bandit lost a whole bunch of weight and It's like a skeleton. And that happened like in a week, week and a half.
7: Really?
8: It's time. Yep. She must have had some kind of cancer, I think.
9: Some really sad endings over at the Vaughn house. Jeez.
7: Caller Ellen's favorite scene in National Lampoon's Vacation is when Clark forgets the dog is tied to the car. That's from The Hunchback of Vaughn Castle.
8: Well,
7: I stand with Ellen. Shut the hell up, Sharon. That's from Tom Baranski's Batwing. Caller Ellen forming an alliance inadvertently this morning here in the Delmar Mortgage 7 o'clock hour. The time is 7:14, and the time check is brought to you by Clarkson Jewelers, an officially licensed Rolex jeweler. Tim McKernan, Doug Vaughn, Martin Kilcoyne, Little Jackie Papers on the ones and twos. And if you want to get on the air, you got to get through Chairman Kurt's filter on the Callier and Thompson phone lines at 314-974-0101. That's 314-974-0101. 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Schaefer Door, longtime TMA sponsor. 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
1: Is this, did you say En Vogue or En Vogue?
2: I don't know.
1: That's Cindy Wilson, right? She was in Juice with Tupac, but she betted Omar Epps, right? Am I right, Jackson?
3: I don't know if I've seen that picture.
1: You haven't seen Juice, Know the Ledge, Knowledge, Eric B. and Rakim? What are we doing here?
3: What's the basketball movie he was in?
1: Omar Epps?
3: No, Tupac.
1: Doug, what was the basketball movie that Tupac was in? Was he in Above the Rim?
3: Above the Rim. That's it. I've seen that one.
1: What are we doing here with the En Vogue? En Vogue? En Vogue.
3: En Vogue. You know, just playing some hits.
4: These producers have a real blank canvas when it comes to music. On Friday, which some people are saying was the greatest show ever, Chairman Kurt at the beginning played a song and had Walk in the title, but he said, I was going to do the theme, but there aren't many with Walk or Walking. And then 1,000 suggestions came in for Walking on the Moon, Walking on the Sun.
3: Walk by Kodak Black.
4: Walk, walk. So we ended up, that was our theme.
3: Nice.
4: Stumbled into it.
3: Right.
1: Great perspective, isn't it?
2: Well, what perspective does this give us?
1: En Vogue is just kind of laying it out there. Do you want to be more than friends?
2: Okay.
1: You can be more than friends by calling in. So far, we're one for one going to the phone lines with ladies, and that just proves that this show is essentially the Call Her Daddy of St. Louis radio.
2: It sure feels like it. You know, for a long time, we were a stock trading bulletin board, and now it's kind of a dating site.

0: valuable than a ring. Plus, he's a really, really good human being, which is kind of nice.
1: Yeah, Josh Allen Jackson, of course, is married to Haley Steinfeld. And you loved her in what picture?
2: Many, but True Grit.
1: She was
2: very young, but
0: that was her debut.
2: Yeah, she was outstanding. And then Sinners, as of late, she was great in that.
0: Yeah, well, she is. But I've lived here through the Rams and through the Super Bowl years with the Rams and stuff. And I will tell you that in the brand new St. Louis Stadium, when it was first built, the Buffalo Bills blew the St. Louis Rams out of the stadium on the opening day of that stadium.
1: Is that right? Martin, I thought the opener of that...
0: I want to say it was 34-10.
1: Is that right? I thought the opener was of that incredible facility was the Carolina Panthers. Am I correct? Sherman Kurtz confirming that.
0: I don't know. I thought it was... I just know I thought it was the opening game, but when the Bills played them here at home, they beat them well. But
3: and you're still kind of gloating about that.
1: Like 3 decades later, but that's all right.
0: You know what? I lived through the four Super Bowls in Buffalo. I was born in 1957, so my parents were Bills fans from 1960 when they started. Ed Rutkowski lived across the street from us, and Jack Kemp and them would have barbecues in the backyard, and Jack Kemp and Ed Rutkowski would come out and toss the football around with kids in the
3: neighborhood. You were in the high rent district in Buffalo.
0: It was not the high rent district, but they didn't make that kind of money back then. So,
4: looks like week 14, maybe the Rams played Buffalo.
0: Maybe it was 45.
4: In 95, is that right? 45-27, the Bills put it on them.
1: Is that Chris Miller vehicle?
3: It would have been.
0: They framed them.
1: How were you coping with the Bills' 4 Super Bowl losses and then the near runs to the Super Bowl that have come up short in the Josh Allen era, Eve, from Buffalo?
0: How much language can I get away with?
1: Oh, that's up to Jackson. Personally, I'm pro F-word.
3: You can't say that!
2: You can't swear.
4: Eve, working blue.
0: Homo at the helm.
3: No.
0: Okay. Along with...
4: papers.
1: Oh, Jackson,
3: you cut her off.
2: She keeps cursing.
4: Was there a second one in there?
2: Yes. It was a homophobic slur.
4: Oh, I didn't even hear it.
1: I didn't hear what she said.
2: Because it was dumb, luckily.
4: I heard the Kansas City
1: one. Yeah, I heard Kansas City.
2: I'll bring her back in.
4: No.
1: She's back.
4: Bring her back. Just
2: can't curse.
4: You
2: can't curse.
3: Calm down, Eve. Calm down.
0: No. I, you know what? It's all, I don't like the, you know.
3: Calm down, Eve.
1: What the hell is this?
4: I thought we were.
1: God, it's like the STL Today comments section.
2: She's just out of the Marines. I thought she was a sweet lady.
4: I thought we were going to talk knitting. All of a sudden, she's working beyond blue. You Buffalo.
5: Gosh.
3: It's like she just got off a troop ship. Watch your language, Eve.
4: Maybe that's how they speak in Buffalo, but around here, we have Midwestern values. Well, I didn't see that coming.
1: You cuck, Jackson! Let our queen talk! That's some cuck knipple.
2: Mm-hmm. I have very few things I have to do in this job, and one of them is getting rid of a caller when they are serial cursing.
4: Well,
3: the filter was gone.
4: Eve lost
3: her filter.
4: Eve checked back in at 11 o'clock with eggs. Wow.
1: Doug, it's not what we expected, but delightful nonetheless. Thank you, Eve.
2: Don't be a stranger.
1: Don't be a stranger. You can join in as well at 314-974-0101. Your favorite Josh Allen stories. You can also text in at 314-399-9646. 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

0: 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Yeah, Snorting Ants is in the Form Energy YouTube chat and says, I'm going to have to explain this language to my future kids. Doug, are you going to get on a call with your kids tonight?
1: I will. Yeah, when we get a break. We just had a 69-year-old woman call in and curse a blue streak.
2: I did not see that coming. But she wanted us to talk more Josh Allen, which I regret we just don't get to very often.
0: Yep. Mm-hmm. That's correct. Hey, Sharon. I'm in Bonita Springs all week on business. Meet me at Doc's Beach House if you want to see real wealth. That's from Drinkwitz's Belch.
1: Tub bar.
0: All right.
1: Mm-hmm. Great
0: place.
1: You
0: know your stuff. That's Jackson what I attended school there, Doug.
3: I worked in the Bonita Bay Club.
1: Right what did you what'd you do
3: pretty
1: there?
3: Close. Just golf operations.
1: Oh.
3: What's funny about that?
2: It's kind of a loose title.
1: You rake sand traps?
3: Well, then you like rotate. It was like rotate. Bag room. You ever have to work a bag room?
2: I have
3: pinch
2: not.
3: Pinch your fingers in the drawers, the sliding cabinets. Mm. Oh, they'll sting to high heaven.
1: What were you putting in the cabinets? The clubs?
3: Clubs, yeah. People would pull up in dirty Rolls Royces. It's crazy.
2: Golf operations.
0: Long Dong Silver says Caller Eve is the caller of the year. How about that?
1: Well, she'd be right up there.
3: I'm a Natty Nate guy.
0: Yeah, Natty Nate holds Doug accountable.
1: We can invite her to the party when the FCC suspends our license.
0: Yeah, Jugs in D.C. just texted in. You know, he is right there in the Capitol building.
1: Ew.
0: He says, guys, I just saw the FCC squad car speeding down Constitution Avenue. So it looks like they're on their way to St. Louis.
1: I would think so.
3: That'd be great if there was an FCC squad car. Like a dispatch that they would send out.
0: Doug, that Eve's a real pistol. That's from Mr. 6301. Yeah, you like that?
1: I do. He's a pistol.
0: Eve has blue feet. That's from Mitch. We go to Cumsteen's around here. Sharon and Clayton has responded to the invite. I am not in Florida. I'm waiting for the new pool in Lanai to be done. Maybe another time. That's Sharon and Clayton.
3: Yeah, this isn't really Florida time right now.
1: No, still scorching hot down there. Well, it was here until 2 days ago.
3: Yeah, it's still Michigan or wherever you vacation up north.
0: Doug, fall time is here.
1: Yeah. Boy, it felt good yesterday, didn't it?
3: Mm-hmm.
0: What's it going to be like on Saturday, October 3rd, when the Florida Gators come a-calling? Will both teams be undefeated? Will College Game Day be in Columbia, Missouri with two top 20 teams? It's a 2:30 start, Doug, just announced yesterday. Yeah. Either going to be on ESPN or ABC, but a 2:30 start for Missouri, Florida, which I think is surprisingly the premier game on the SEC slate on October 3rd, whereas this week there are a wide variety of great SEC games, including Texas-Tennessee in Knoxville, where College Game Day will be. Illinois-Ohio State at the Big Horseshoe. Is that where Fox Big Noon's going to be, Martin? I apologize for crowdsourcing in advance.
2: The game is, yeah, I would assume that the pregame show would be there as well. Yeah, the game, the Gus vehicle this week is the Shoe with Illinois visiting Champaign.
0: 27.5 points to spread on that one. Missouri at 5.5 point underdog to Hale State.
2: Wow. I saw some people taking to Twitter. They're upset with College Game Day. There's a whole bunch still about people upset with College Game Day, the Ted Cruz visit, McAfee, but also that they just go to SEC games now. And it does seem Fox is more the Big Ten network because those are the games they carry. But they're complaining that they're becoming SEC
3: centric. What's the
0: other
3: option?
0: Yeah, well, I'd be curious, what game what did they want them to
2: they
0: be
2: They just
0: in?
2: Were saying they're disappointed. And yeah, I don't think they had a deeply developed beef. Just saying game day, all they care about is the SEC.
3: I think there's a small contingent that really want like smaller schools that never get on there when they're having a moment to like be featured on College Game Day and let them show that atmosphere. And so some like Boise State and Western Michigan this week is in Kalamazoo, Michigan.
2: Historic rivals.
3: Yeah, historic rivals. Both teams looking very solid. Obviously, Western Michigan did what they did at the Big House. So that would be the only one in this slate where you could be like, okay, non-SEC, this is where they go. Otherwise, all the other schools, it's just not big enough matchups.
2: And you got to wait for those little, for the story to develop.
3: I agree.
2: Oh my gosh.
3: Yeah, doing that in week four.
2: BYU's 11-0 or whatever.
3: Right.
2: We'll get to it.
0: Boise State laying 7.5 on the road at Western Michigan.
3: Mm-hmm.
1: I don't think they'll ever get around to doing games like that.
0: Well, they have. They do. They usually in November.
1: If
0: during blood donor week before rivalry weekend, they'll go to like North Dakota State or something like
3: that. James Madison before.
2: Like that.
1: There's so many teams now in the SEC and the Big Ten that it's hard not to include one of them if you're looking for premier matchups.
2: These were just people taking to Twitter, Doug, that were upset.
1: They weren't just sitting around. They got up and they went to Twitter and then took to it.
2: Yep. Friday papers, can I sell you on Indiana at home on Friday night on Fox with Northwestern?
3: Against Northwestern.
0: Papers just kind of rolled his eyes, Martin. Yeah. That was his response.
3: Last week was great. Last week was a great Friday night slate. Yeah. That was perfect.
2: Indiana homesetting appeal a little bit. Mm. We're talking bar TV.
3: Yeah, it's okay. And then you get Clemson and Cal later that night, but it's close.
0: It's a great ACC showdown.
3: Yeah, classic ACC matchup, but not quite there.
1: Indiana's beat their last two opponents by a combined score of 93-0.
3: Yeah, they're gonna have to play somebody here soon, aren't they?
1: They don't. Northwestern, then Rutgers, then Nebraska. They got Ohio State on the 17th of October.
3: Okay, now we're talking.
0: Hey, guys, that Mizzou game is UGA's only shot at a night home game, so let's not poffo down our leg this weekend against Mississippi State. That's Al in Dadeville, and he loves the Georgia Bulldogs.
1: Okay.
0: Georgia, Georgia, Georgia.
1: I like a 2:30 start.
3: Love.
0: Saturday in Columbia. Will you be there?
1: I don't have tickets yet, but I'm working on it.
0: Yeah, I got to get tickets for the family. Martin, you fit to be there?
2: I am going to be there.
0: Nice. Is that two Fox related?
2: Two Fox duties. Yeah, we've got a lot of opportunities these days, Tim. One of them includes Nexstar has a tailgate show. So around the country, they feature different schools' tailgate vibes. So I'm going to be on the Rich Gould beat for a little bit that day. Filming some tailgate.
0: Lot L, the pony show.
2: In all seriousness, I wanted to go to different areas. I'm going to go to Lot L and ask people about their elite status.
0: Yeah, how do you get into Lot L?
2: It's a thing.
0: I mean, Doug, Lot L is the St. Louis Country Club of lots.
1: But at 2:30, you don't have to get up real early to drive there, and you're not driving back home at 1 in the morning. It's nice. Be over by 6:30-ish, 7 maybe at the latest.
0: I got two nights at the Columbia Ritz-Carlton starting on the 2nd.
1: Oh, gosh. No condo payments?
0: Yep. Condo paid for. No car
1: condo
0: payment.
1: Paid for. No car payment. Is that what you say when you show up at the front desk there at the hotel?
0: That's correct. What are your plays this week, Tim? I want some money. That is from Doug Glatt. Those plays will be released later this week. Doug, 12-2 on the year in college football. Okay. I make picks. You make money. I make picks. You make money.
1: Okay.
0: Will Stein's kitty cats are going to roll Mizzou. That's from the little boy from Cottleville. Already looking ahead to November 21st, which is the day of Gobble Bowl.
1: Oh, it is. Same day.
0: Yep.
1: So you'll go to Gobble Bowl rather than go to the Mizzou game or watch it on TV.
0: I'm not sure on that.
2: Tough call.
0: Yes. What will you be doing? 314-974-0101. That's how you can call in. And you can text in 314-399-9646. There is a perfect Venn diagram of people who complain about the game day location and Mizzou fans who claim it's their year after dominating three low-level teams. That's from Steven Time, who has aggressively been shorting the Missouri football market in 2026 and has a wager of some form with Jackson in which if Missouri were to make the college football playoff, he will eat 100 fire ants.
3: Yep. Yeah.
1: And what do you have to do?
3: Nothing.
1: Oh, that's a good bet then.
3: The complaining about game day thing is always, I think they've pretty much got it down to a pretty perfect science. Like they know where the eyeballs are going to be. And if it's like SEC fatigue, as people say, I think that's more of a Twitter illness and not necessarily one that the public at large feels.
1: And it seems like it's about 95% of the guys just at the desk talking it over. It's not that much of running around the campus and showing who all is there from the students. I don't know why it gets people worked up at all.
0: It's too early in the morning to hear from the Gardettos of Cottleville. That's from Doug's prison lot. What are the Gardettos of Cottleville?
3: I don't know, but I do love Gardettos.
0: Yeah.
3: Yeah. Or really any snack mix like that. Chex Mix. Costco will sell you something. It's called a pub mix. Delicious. Good drinking snack.
0: When's Stingray coming on this week, Jackson? That's from the TMA Name Raider. Boy, it would be great to hear from Stingray. Longtime friend of the program, Doug, Mississippi State guy, Hail State. He adopted the Missouri Tigers a few years ago and led them to a magical campaign in 2023, in which they went 10-2 during the regular season. It'd be wonderful to hear from Stingray to get a little preview on this Kamario Taylor, third right now on the odds to win the Heisman Trophy, and they're buzzing about the 19-year-old quarterback from Hale State.
1: Didn't he become a weatherman somewhere?
3: I was going to say, is he still doing football stuff? I mean, I'm sure he's still watching.
1: And what about the guy from Tennessee that had the Tennessee
3: Rondo
1: bed sheets while he was
3: Rondo. We had Rondo on a year or two ago.
1: Oh, did we? Yeah, I think
3: Years ago, yeah. Still very serious about his volunteer fandom.
0: Pro tip, this is from Mr. Licks for people traveling, whether it be for college football or business or pleasure. Pro tip, when you check into your hotel, tip every staff member you meet $1,000 and give the concierge $5,000. It'll make your stay so much better and is always well worth it. That's from Mr. Licks.
1: $5,000 to the concierge.
0: I don't know if any hotel in Columbia has a concierge.
3: In modern, like, Tiger only Hotel, the nicest maybe? Of nicest hotels have because the concierge, your phone kind of just took care of that, right? Like, do you really need...
0: Mr. Lick stays at places I can't relate
1: to. I wonder if the Ritz and the Four Seasons would have a
3: I
1: beer.
3: Would think something like that would have something like that, but, like, you need the... If you're staying at the Hampton Inn for the night, you need someone to, you know, tell you where to go to dinner and just type it in.
1: No, but if you're well-heeled, it's pretty easy to go down there and say, can you make a phone call to get me in a dinner somewhere? I think that's kind of what that's about.
0: Get me into Willie's?
3: Yeah, right. Yeah, can you give me a reservation at Shiloh?
1: There's not too many places that you'd have to call to work it to get a reservation here, is there?
3: In St. Louis?
1: A few?
3: There's a couple places, yeah.
1: Wright's Tavern seems like that's kind of hard to get in.
3: By Louis, amongst others.
0: All Matt McGuire vehicles, Martin?
2: Yeah. Had that King Louis, then he had Monarch. Killing it with Louis. Killing it with Wright City. What's it called? No, Wright's Tavern. Wright City would be...
0: Uh-oh. Now they're going to come for you.
2: Hey, I like to appeal to a wide swath.
1: If you didn't stay at the hotel, could you still just walk in the front door, walk up to the concierge and say, hey, can you get me a reservation at Wright's Tavern?
3: You know what? I think you could. And you know what? I think you can do the same with the Continental Breakfast.
0: Ooh.
3: I think you could kind of shimmy around. Maybe someone in the studio has done just that.
1: Well, I was here to pick up people and take them to the bullpack.
3: Right.
2: You guys did it to me in Florida. I was at the hotel down the road.
3: Yeah, but we earned that.
2: No, like what kind of spread they got in there?
3: They required a room key to go to the omelet bar.
1: That's reasonable.
0: Webster Groves residents fill the Eastwood Motel when they travel to Columbia. That's from Gary Pinkle's cell phone etiquette. Doug, the Eastwood Motel?
1: I'm not familiar with that place.
3: Type in the Eastwood Hotel. Is that like a reference of some sort I don't get?
0: Yeah.
1: I don't know.
0: Licks is public school for life. He receives the tips, doesn't give them. His assessments just went up for that comment. That's from the Clifton Heights Homeowners Association. So he lives in Clifton Heights. I didn't know that.
1: If I were to get $5,000 from each guest at a hotel, I'd quit this in a New York minute. Sign up tomorrow.
0: What about the exposure?
1: No, I wouldn't care about it.
2: Would you still come in for ATMA?
1: No. $5,000 from each guest just for sitting there making a phone call or two and say, hey, I got something for you to do. Try the Tom Sawyer Riverboat Cruise. Put in a call there. I'll get your reservation.
0: And that's what you did 2 weeks ago? Mm-hmm. Was that a pony?
1: Not a pony. Nope.
2: Was it crowded?
1: It was crowded.
2: Okay.
1: Guests from all over the place. I saw somebody there. It looked like they're from Australia. They paddled up the city. And we're told that St. Louis is known for the graffiti we paint on old buildings.
3: Was there a dinner served?
1: No. It's just like a 45-minute paddle up, see a couple bridges, paddle down, about Busch Stadium, turn around and go back.
3: Nice.
1: Really quite an experience. Yeah. But I'd never done it, so I kind of wanted to.
0: Diet Pepsi is considered a tradable commodity in Cottleville. A 24-pack will get you a golf cart and a month's supply of Valtrex. 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
1: That's not bad.
0: Boy, that Diet Pepsi is a hell of a value.
3: It's like, it's like prison. Like, you trade coffee. That's really odd. And it's only in Cottleville?
0: That is, I mean, I don't know anybody to make anything up in the text inbox.
3: No, I know that.
1: I didn't know what Valtrex was. I see it's used to treat herpes.
0: Clip that off.
1: A prescription to treat genital herpes.
0: And you get a month's supply with Diet Pepsi plus a golf cart. Wow. I mean, that just seems like a great deal.
3: What's Diet Pepsi run these days? Can't be more than, I don't know, $25 for a 24 pack.
2: Doug, you doing a live read over there?
1: Well, I didn't know what it was.
0: I heard there was a parking lot specifically for Webster Groves mobile homeowners at the Troy game on Saturday. That's from the little boy from Cottleville. And unfortunately, this Webster Groves Cottleville thing is getting to the point where you have to wonder if somebody's going to launch an attack. And maybe it's going to happen at Lot L, Martin, when you're down there getting exposure before and after the Florida Gators and John Sumrall come a-calling on October 3rd.
1: I don't know of a mobile home park in Webster. It could be because they've all parked them in Columbia now.
0: In Lot L.
1: Yeah.
0: Yep, we went and saw a couple bridges. Lulz. That's from Sweet Sweet Kai, Jackson's buddy.
3: Hey. Okay.
1: We were told the history of the Eads Bridge. Then we went up by the stand span. And then, whoops, that's enough. Turned back around. And that was about it.
2: And then the Poplar Street Bridge is actually the Bernard F. Dickman Bridge. Is that right?
1: I don't think I was listening during that part of the commentary. I kind of thought they'd go down around Jefferson Barracks and tell the history of that or something. Yeah. Come, but no.
0: Tim, a case of Diet Pepsi only lasts one business week in Cottleville. That's from Rusty Pecker.
1: How long does the Valtrex last?
3: The whole month, apparently.
1: Okay.
3: How much Diet Pepsi? So if you're drinking, oh my Lord. It doesn't last you a week? You go through 24 Diet Pepsis a week?
1: Oh, I could have done that in a heartbeat when I was addicted.
2: So three a day individually. Are we talking about a group consuming this? Just one person?
3: I assume it's just one person.
2: I'm working up to a Diet Coke belch and a drink here.
3: Yeah, you're kind of working.
1: Three a day would have been an off day.
0: Tim, please stop doxing Lot L. The pores are going to show up. It's the Huntley of tailgating spots.
3: Just a patch of concrete.
2: Well, you got to get there early. You get there, it's tough to get in if you get there a little late.
0: Boy, Martin, it's always a tough scene when somebody pulls in about an hour before kickoff and everybody has to move out of the way from their pony show. Yeah. Papers is one of the people who come after you if you do it.
2: But then they give them that passive-aggressive, like, I'll move, but I'm going to wait a second to move, to let you know you're out of line.
3: You might be tossing the pigskin around. Yes. There could be some good vibes going on, and now we got to wait.
2: Solo cup, and here comes a guy who doesn't quite get
3: Someone's Chrysler Town and Country has to back in.
1: Is Lot L the one on the west side of the stadium?
2: No, it's on the north.
0: Directly north, and then you go under Providence, eh?
1: Yeah, other side
3: under
1: of the
3: tunnel.
0: Yeah, under the tunnel. The love tunnel.
3: It is the love tunnel.
0: Webster's nothing more than Shrewsbury's cuckold. That's from the River to Perry Yacht Captain.
1: I don't know.
0: It's like Shrewsbury's declaring war on Webster.
3: Yeah. Webster's
0: Shrewsbury
3: great.
0: Is now in an alignment with Cottleville. Huh.
1: If you live in Shrewsbury, do you go to Webster schools?
3: Good question. They're Afton, right?
1: I don't think that'd be Afton.
0: There were so many fats at the Plaza Dining Hall at Mizzou chugging gallons of Fountain Mountain Dew Code Red. Can only assume they were from Cottleville. That's from Salad Fingers.
1: Yeah.
2: Fountain Mountain Dew.
3: Oh, yeah.
2: Code Red.
3: Plaza and the Rainbow Cookies, too. You can get real heavy real quick.
2: would you put on, boy? Couple?
3: No, not boy? Really in college. Not really in college. It was after college.
1: So when did you start to become obese?
3: Like the 2 years after college, and then I've since slimmed down.
1: You were never obese, though.
3: Never obese. I was chubby.
1: Well, you 250?
3: I was 202 pounds.
1: 202.
3: I was very upset with myself.
0: But it's when you went live on your Instagram when we were in Jamaica and you were sharing a bed with Lisa Ann that you felt like you appeared doughy while enjoying a boat drink to celebrate Missouri basketball's win over Iowa State. Are all those things correct?
3: All that is correct.
0: And then Lisa Ann built a little fort in between you and her to make it clear that there would be no, Doug, we call it horseplay.
1: Right. Correct.
3: And I've since lost 30 pounds.
1: Okay.
0: Do you think she would have built the fort had you been 30 pounds lighter?
3: Yes. I look even more boyish now than I've ever had to have.
0: Cut that off.
1: And this fort, it was a bunch of pillows?
3: Yeah.
1: Just letting you know not to cross this
3: hill. It was like the neutral zone.
1: Okay.
0: DMZ?
3: Or, some parallel.
1: Okay.
0: Same schools as Webster. It's in the 469. It was like a poem.
3: Dejected?
0: Yeah.
3: Sad about
2: resigned.
3: It?
2: Resigned.
3: Yeah. Webster is really nice. Well, I don't get the war is odd to me. And I'm not saying Cottleville isn't. I just don't have as much experience there. But all the homes, those old homes in Webster are so cool. The like Lockwood there is
1: Webster's
3: beautiful.
1: It's a very expensive place to live.
0: Yeah. Webster Groves is where you live when you're over 30, have multiple kids, and don't quite have Clayton money. It's from Tim's Offshore Bookie.
3: Sounds like a good life.
1: Well, there could be some truth to that.
0: So you're pro Cottleville, it sounds like.
1: No, I'm just, no.
3: What's Cottleville boasting? You know, what do they got?
2: They got a great little town.
0: So Martin's pro Cottleville.
2: I love Cottleville. But the Menino's Market on the corner. There's a pizza place across the street. A couple of nice little restaurants. And you go down to, is it BMO's? It's right by that Frankie Martin's. It's got everything you need right there.
1: Yeah.
2: What are you rolling? Your interior,
3: I'm not.
2: There's an interior eye roll.
3: That's not true. I was sitting here listening. Yeah. I'm trying to get informed.
0: Martin sensed an interior eye roll.
3: He's projecting.
2: No, you were withhold. I could see it.
3: No, you're being defensive.
0: The life plan for Cottleville involves having at least two more divorces than you have kids. That's from Doug's prison wallet. Boy, it is tense.
1: Cottleville is Francis Howell Central, right? Because that's right
0: Jackson?
1: There. I believe that's right.
3: Once you get into Zoom Walden Howells, I'm kind of going to be lost.
1: Oh, gosh.
2: Francis Howell is St. Charles. Zoom Walt is St. Peter's. How about that, huh?
3: Look to Doug when you ask those kind
1: Francis
3: of questions.
1: Francis Howell, I think, is
2: still a dude, jackass.
1: Just south of 64 on 94. I think that's Francis Howell.
2: It's almost as if we're all new to the area.
1: Yeah. Well, you know, you don't get out there if you don't have any business out there.
0: Guys, I'm 30-plus with multiple kids and not quite Clayton money. Webster Groves is exactly what that texter said it is. That's from the 314. I didn't know that. Doug, we're learning things on this show, and people are sharing, and we appreciate their sharing at 314-399-9646. We've taken two phone calls, both from females, of course. Eve from Buffalo became a fan favorite. And caller Ellen became a fan favorite as she declared war on Sharon and Clayton. You can declare war. 314-974-0101, Callier and Thompson phone lines, or you can text in at 314-399-9646. Coming up on your Polos Plus dossier, we'll have the Design Air Heating and Cooling email of the day at approximately 9:45. 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
11: Hey, Izzy, what's going on?
12: Well, Eddie, I've been a little busy with the kids getting ready to go back to school and all.
11: Well, wait a minute, man. What exactly is back to school?
12: Well, Eddie, that's kind of means when the kids actually go back to school after a long summer.
11: Well, I never really did spend a lot of time in school, so I never got really excited about going back to school. I always hear about it. Doesn't sound all that great to me.
12: Yeah, I kind of remember it that way. I guess that's why you know how to throw such a good time.
11: That kind of why you know how to throw such a good curveball. Yeah, I did kind of trade in my books for some beers and some boogie.
12: Yeah, I hear you. But for most people, going back to school is an important time of the year. Time for us adults to have a little bit more fun.
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0: Ah, Doug.
1: Elton John from Cottleville. In their auditorium,
2: looking on. You picture Almost Famous when you hear this? Bus ride?
1: Yeah.
0: Good or bad?
1: Good.
0: Movie Boy needs to come back. I think right now people are pining for Movie Boy to make its glorious return.
2: We do a Cameron Crowe deep dive.
3: Love Cam Crowe.
0: We cammed him.
2: He won the Oscar for this screenplay, and he got up there and said, thanks for liking it, because if he didn't, it'd be bad since it's my life story.
3: I think I like Jerry Maguire a little bit more than Almost Famous, which might not be a popular take, but I
0: that's
3: love.
0: Because of Jonathan Lipnicki?
3: It has nothing to do with young Lipnicki, but good on him. He's a bodybuilder, I think.
0: Doug, is Jonathan Lipnicki a bodybuilder?
1: I don't know what he is.
3: Between that and Stuart Little and Like Mike, I think I was there was a lot of Lipnicki in my life as a young man. But Jerry Maguire is really one of my favorite movies ever. I love that movie so much.
1: Do you know how Elton John came up with the name Elton John?
3: I don't. I know it's not his real name.
1: No, Reginald Dwight is his real name.
3: Right. Not necessarily the best for pop music.
1: No, it was the name of two of his former bandmates, Elton Dean and Long John Baldry. He combined it to become Elton John.
3: That's pretty cool.
1: Yeah.
3: What would be your stage name?
1: I don't have any bandmates.
3: Yeah. Would you just go by Doug?
1: Probably Elvin.
0: I like that. Elvin Vaughn, that's a good name.
1: Yeah.
0: Get involved in the program. We got a wide variety of ways to do so here. You got the YouTube channel, and you can subscribe to it and then participate in the Form Energy YouTube chat. It's the TMA STL YouTube channel, and friends gather and talk it over in that Form Energy YouTube chat. 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And Eve from Buffalo, two ladies calling in to start things off today, 314-974-0101. 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Now, Eli Drinkwitz will talk today, but many SEC coaches spoke yesterday. Papers, you have it all lined up for us here. Arkansas governor, is the Arkansas governor Sarah Huckabee Sanders?
1: Yes.
0: She is now, per the Gabe DeArmond of Arkansas, getting involved with the Arkansas football situation.
1: Cool.
0: They are going to investigate the current state of the athletic department and the football program. And see why they're not getting more support, because Ryan Silverfield, Doug, who has coached three games now for Arkansas, is on the hot seat, as is athletic director Trey Yurachek. Ryan Silverfield talked it over yesterday, as Arkansas fans are angrier than Hornets right now.
19: Do you feel like you have the resources this year to be competitive?
20: I think you asked me that same question a couple times, but yeah, we do. I like our roster. I like the young men we have, and we're going to go out there and fight and compete. And our plan is that we're going to bring our absolute best every single week. Are we going to continue to work to improve our resources here at the University of Arkansas? Absolutely. I also knew that this job was not going to be easy. Right? We talked about it when I first got here, that there's a reason why we've only won one Power Four home game in the last 3 years, but it's my job to fix that. And I make no doubts and no excuses and no explanations that we will get this fixed, and we will get it turned around in the right direction, because we have a bunch of guys that believe and they're going to keep fighting. And our job is to continue to improve the resources to better give ourselves opportunity each and every time we take the field.
0: That's Ryan Silverfield, who will take on Tulsa this week. Tam Avenue Capital Partners were eyeing that game, but now, Doug, we might have to pause because Tulsa's starting quarterback is out with a sprained knee.
1: Yeah.
0: And we might have to reevaluate where we are on that before officially making it a play. 7.5 points spread. Thank you. In favor.
2: That's a miserable place to be if everybody's piling on, nobody's buying in. Mm-hmm. You just got there,
1: and now the governor wants a part. If you wonder why the politicians get involved, I see there's an independent study taken in 2025 that showed Mizzou athletics generated $622 million in economic impact for the state of Missouri in that 1 year. So there is a significant monetary reason why the politicians have an interest in it succeeding. Creates a lot of money for your state.
2: But Silverfield, he seemed to be real level-headed about it. And they're like, well, you've asked me that before. Like, what's he going to say?
1: Yeah.
2: We don't have the money that the others have. It's probably obvious. Poor guy. I wonder if he I guess if it just flames out, you still get a huge check. So it's worth it. But he had it pretty good at Memphis. You're thinking, oh, God, I was winning 9, 10, 11 games at Memphis. I was a hero. Three games in, they're done, Doug.
0: Yeah. Dem Hoggs is an Arkansas fan texting in and says, if we lose to Tulsa, the coach has to go. So he would not make it out of September if that were the case. And Martin, at that point, you'd be able to Venmo me at Tim-McKernan because an SEC coach would be terminated. Jackson, your favorite, though, to go is your guy, Shane Beamer.
3: Yeah, I would listen. I didn't think Ryan Silverfield or any of the new SEC coaches would be in danger of losing their job in year one. But if you're Arkansas and you get run off the field by any team who's competent and then lose to the mid-level teams, it's bleak. But you'd think you'd have to hold on for one more season. You could give them 1 year.
1: Yeah, if your
0: what
1: team
0: about
1: looks
0: more than 1 month,
1: team looks totally disorganized, if you've got massive problems off the field, if you're violent, if you've got kids in trouble with the law constantly, then maybe. But if it's just because you're not quite good enough yet, that's not a reason to fire a guy four games in.
2: I was trying to find the shortest tenure in college football history, and they said there was the George O'Leary 5-day tenure at Notre Dame.
3: Yeah, I mean, like, even like really bad coaches get fired in the midst of their second season, not in the first year.
1: No.
3: I wonder what his buyout is.
0: You going on a Ryan Silverfield buyout?
3: I'm just curious.
0: Meanwhile, John Summerall was addressing the media in Gainesville yesterday as they have a Jim Dandy this weekend. Hottie Toddy off the high of beating Lane Kiffin on Saturday night comes to the Swamp for one of the most anticipated games for the Gators in a long time. Ranked undefeated, just like Ole Miss. And John Summerall was talking it over yesterday and was alarmed by some information presented to him by the assembled media.
7: I mean, you come into this week ranked and ranked and favored against a top five team in the nation. Do you use that doubt this week to fuel the team?
21: Whose guy's favored against these guys? Do they? There's a lot of good drugs out there, huh?
0: I guess he doesn't think they should be favored.
1: Well, he should be flattered by that. People think so much of his team. But he wasn't. He made a drug joke.
2: Might have to apologize for that.
1: Yes.
0: Will there be an apology?
1: He should
0: be Jackson,
1: suspended.
0: You want to take to Twitter and demand John Summerall apology?
3: Beats Billy Napier. Being like, what's Mrs. Mrs. Mary going to make for
2: what's
3: dinner?
2: What's Mama cooking up?
3: Yeah, but here's the exit, John, or Billy. You're out. You're out, Bill. Yeah, that line is really. You'd have
0: are you
3: to
0: making a play? Are you announcing a play?
3: No, you'd have to imagine it's going to move closer to a pick'em by the time it kicks off, right? I mean, I imagine so much action is going to come in on Ole Miss. But I've said it before, anytime a line looks so weird and you have no explanation for it, tend to think that there's a reason.
1: They're probably thinking Florida's on the upswing and at home, and Ole Miss just played the biggest game of the year, and they may have a down week.
3: Right. That would be my guess on why the line is where it's at. Yeah. Not to mention the Swamp is a real thing. I wonder what the weather's going to be like in Gainesville. I
0: mean, Doug, sure, you have the weather forecast.
1: If I had to guess, I'd say about 87 degrees.
3: Yeah. I mean, it's not like Ole Miss is a cold weather football team.
1: No.
3: But if it's going to be like super hot.
1: I think most of the guys, probably all over the country, are used to playing in hot weather.
3: Yeah, it's going to be really.
1: Players come from mostly the South, it seems.
3: It's going to be really nice in Gainesville on Saturday. 80 degrees the high. No precipitation.
1: Perfect. Humidity.
3: Yeah, that one's one to monitor, because I think it's going to be moving around like crazy.
0: Hey, Papers.
3: Yo.
0: Do you think you're better than me? I'm St. Charles County proud. Have another boat drink in your in-ground pool. That's some Dirty Day in the Garbage
1: Bin. That couldn't have felt good at all.
0: That's your guy.
3: I know. I did deem him to have the blue feet.
0: Uh-huh. And he became the Form Energy Listener of the Month in August 2026. And I think he's moving on to a different lover now.
3: Yeah, it feels like I'm getting a loogie hocked in my face.
1: Oh!
3: I don't look down on anybody. And I don't care what municipality you come from.
2: There's another texter upset that the sports guys should know better what school districts are represented. That I said Zumwalt is kind of St. Peter's. It also covers O'Fallon, Doug.
1: Mm-hmm.
2: And that that person upset with us, and the sports guys you would think would know better, these school districts where these teams and schools are located. His last text to this station was in October of 2023.
0: Right?
2: He'd been sitting on it for a minute.
3: Pissed the balloon party or thought something.
2: There is that O'Fallon, which gets you some of the Zoom waltz. And
1: it grew so fast out there that it was hard to keep it keep it straight.
3: They opened a bunch of new schools like in the last 15 years.
1: Yeah, Liberty High School's new out there.
3: Namely.
1: Lake St. Louis. Wentzville added a high school or two.
3: Right, it was just Timberland for a while, right?
1: I think they just called it Wentzville, didn't they?
3: Really?
1: Now they celebrate it.
3: Holt, yeah.
1: Or separate it.
0: Yeah. Doug, St. Dominic runs O'Fallon. That's from the 636.
1: Do they really?
3: Okay. I went and saw a dude play them in soccer, and I've never seen a goal scored so fast by the St. Dominic and my wife.
0: Well, is that right? St. Dominic's a factory?
3: Within 12 seconds of the whistle blowing, St. Dominic had knocked in one of the cleanest goals I've ever seen.
2: Tim Ream, Josh Sargent, both St. Dom.
3: Yeah, it was crazy.
1: They get all the best talent from the St. Charles area.
3: I imagine, yeah.
1: It's like CBC and football here.
0: Fire up CB, fire up.
3: Well, your brown nose and Martin.
1: Well, doesn't CBC get most of the premier talent, football talent that they want?
2: Well, the kids choose where they want to go.
1: Sure,
2: Doug.
1: They do.
3: It's
1: absolutely
3: educational, and really in nature.
2: I remember Floyd Irons one time. Man, CBC grabbing all them kids. Whoa, Floyd! Let's be careful here. Let's be careful because we really want to play that game.
0: Guys, I actually find it better that a bunch of grown men don't know the schedule of a bunch of high school children. Thank you. That's from Optimistically Pessimistic.
1: Well, it may be unfair to call high school kids children. Some are legal adults at this point. If you're 18. Kids, I guess. No, it doesn't feel like they're children anymore.
3: Freshmen feel it. I guess just under 18, you're children, but doesn't kid feels better than children.
1: Yeah.
0: My manager has been saying the phrase meat and potatoes a lot lately. How do I approach the conversation asking if he is a fellow lemming? Doug, that's from the Crestwood Coyote. How do you approach your manager and ask if the person is a fellow TMA lemming?
1: I'd say, sir, do you listen to the Morning After radio show? That should do it, right?
2: That's pretty direct.
6: Let it out, baby.
0: Can we talk about the fourth line winger competition? That's from Himes Gold Chain.
1: Well, I think they'll go with whoever earns that spot. You got to really want it and be ready to play a 200-foot game. It's going to take some grit, some determination. We need some plumbers, some grinders, and even a tuck pointer wouldn't hurt.
8: I cannot believe this is even on FM right now.
2: We love Sonny, Doug, that Oscar Sundquist, but it might be tough for him to make the squad.
1: Oh, I hope he does. Hope he makes it.
2: Fun to have around.
1: That guy would take a bullet in the chest for the Blues.
2: Yeah.
1: He has really put his body through the ringer for this team.
0: Overbearing Sports Dad is going at it in the Forum Energy YouTube chat with the Cottleville Webster Groves War. Overbearing Sports Dad, I believe, is a proud Cottlevillian and says it's okay. You don't have to be trapped in the 314-557 squalor. Escape is possible.
3: Squalor? What's 557 squalor?
1: I don't know. That's not an area code around here, is it?
3: No. Oh, I guess 557 area code serves St. Louis, Missouri, its surrounding suburbs, as an overlay to the traditional 314 area code. It was activated in 2022.
0: 557 squad. Martin, were you familiar with the 557 area code for St. Louis? This is breaking news right here on the Morning After. Area code news.
1: I don't believe I've ever dialed a number with 557.
3: Neither have I. Although I seldom actually type out the
2: number. Doesn't ring a bell at all.
0: Doug, Cottleville is literally where semi-rich people go to flaunt golf carts. That's from Marsh's Collage Program,
1: right?
0: Texting in from Storrs, Connecticut, home of the UConn Huskies and Jibby Calhoun.
2: And then Webster takes shrapnel as well?
1: Yeah.
0: Yep.
2: Bruce Weber lives in Webster, former Illini coach. Alan Hunter, friend of the show, lives in Webster. Pondoff, Hoffo, lives in Webster.
1: I've always wanted a map of the Stars' homes in St. Louis. Yeah. I want to know who lives where. When I pass a big mansion, I want to know who lives there.
3: I'm sure they would love that.
1: Yeah, I'm sure they would too. Especially if it was a big bus with a whole bunch of people taking pictures.
3: Right. Instead of you going, what was that little Tom Sawyer cruise you took?
1: Well, you know, of course they have that in L.A., the tour.
3: For sure.
1: And they drive right through neighborhoods.
3: Yeah. Have you done it?
1: Yes.
3: And then you say someone was like mowing someone's grass and they thought it was,
0: it
3: was Warren Beatty.
1: The bus driver said, this is where Dean Martin lived. And there was a Mexican guy out cutting the grass. Guy jumps up and says, there he is.
2: A little too
1: it's
2: excited.
1: Not him. He's been dead for quite a while.
0: Stop being nosy, Vaughn. That's from Ray King.
1: Oh, I love the Tour of the Stars home. They showed Arnold Schwarzenegger's house and Aaron Spelling's house and the Playboy Mansion. It was great.
2: Yeah.
0: Stars in St. Louis, it'd be the smallest map. That's from The Big Show.
1: Well, it wouldn't be a long tour, but I think you'd be fascinated by knowing where some people live.
3: Who do you think is the most famous person living in St. Louis? Right now, living in St. Louis.
1: Joe Buck or Nikki Glaser?
0: They don't live here.
3: Yeah.
1: Oh, that's
0: I'm not sure she lives
1: even
0: here.
1: Even he moved.
0: I'm not sure she lives here.
3: Nelly lives here, I think.
0: I think that's live.
3: Yeah.
2: Used to live out by Hidden Valley for a minute.
0: Yeah. He like St. Louis did?
3: Yeah. I think he might be the answer. Cohen probably doesn't live here, does he?
2: No.
1: I don't think so. I guess when we had Nolan Arenado or Paul Goldschmidt,
2: right,
1: they
2: probably
1: might
2: an athlete.
3: Well, not if Nelly's.
1: Brett Hall doesn't live here.
0: Orson Woods Wacko says sometimes. Orson Woods is the neighborhood where stars go to hide. We have drone police in Orson Woods.
1: Really?
0: I know that.
1: Okay.
2: What about Gretzky? Hanging out at that Starbucks? He was in the box last night, the celebrity box. Who was it? McAfee, Gretzky, Russell Westbrook was there. Papers, did that help? Yeah.
3: Brody.
0: John Hamm! That's from Brian Lefebvre.
3: He doesn't live here.
1: John Goodman doesn't live here either. He's probably out in L.A.
2: Yeah, he lives in New Orleans.
3: Does he?
2: Yeah.
1: Really?
2: John Goodman?
0: Guys, what about Daryl Strawberry? That might be the answer. The Toon 10 texter.
3: Yeah?
0: That, as far as a full-time resident, I think it might be the straw man.
1: Yeah.
3: You think he's more famous than Nelly?
0: I just don't know if Nelly's here full-time.
3: Sure.
0: If he is, I would say Nelly.
3: Yeah.
1: Eric Schmidt is a U.S. senator. He's pretty well known.
0: The saddest part is it's probably someone on local news. Mr. Licks.
1: I don't think so.
3: Well, if it's Tim, I'm not opposed.
2: Where's Julius Hunter these days, Doug?
1: I have not seen him in years. Yeah. He used to have a huge house there by Lindell. You know, those massive homes off Forest Park, just north of Forest Park.
3: Mm-hmm.
1: I don't think he still lives there.
2: So your celebrity tour is a little limited at this point, it sounds like.
3: Well, yeah, I think you'd have to...
2: You'd have to include, the CEO at Bayer.
3: Reshape what the word celebrity might be.
1: Yeah, I don't care if they're celebrities. I just want to know who lives there, what they did to make all that cash.
3: Right. What hours they might be gone during the day.
1: Well, no, I don't want to snoop around the house.
3: Okay.
0: Wayne Gretzky, doofus!
1: Hey.
0: That's from Harrison's brother, Master.
3: I don't think he lives here full time. I think
2: we're including him because he spends time.
3: Well, if he's included, then that's the answer.
0: It's for sure the Wizard, Ozzie Smith. That's from Tim's Offshore.
1: Oh, that could be. Yeah. That could be.
2: Because the question was what, Doug? Biggest star.
1: Yeah.
3: Most famous person who currently lives in St. Louis.
2: Most famous person.
1: And can we drive by their house in a bus?
2: A little later today, ideally.
0: The only star the wacko sees is when he wipes his wife's boyfriend's ass in the morning.
1: Oh,
0: that's from Mr. Licks.
1: Gosh.
0: Is that true?
1: No, I doubt it.
3: That's a tough way to start your day.
1: Yeah.
3: For a multitude of reasons.
1: Mm-hmm.
0: Doug, what about the Big Show, Paul White? And it's time for the WWE Wrestling Recap. I think that text came from Larry Nickel.
2: Oh.
0: Because he's all right, we'll have Larry on. We have the callers, Doug. I understand Eve from Buffalo is back on Jackson.
2: Oh, no.
3: Okay, well, she's on short leash.
0: They're loading up the phone lines here on TMA, and it's wonderful. Yeah, Martin, maybe she is apologizing.
2: No swears and slurs, please.
0: 314-974-0101. Callie and Thompson phone lines, 314-399-9646. That's the Air Comfort Service text inbox. 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

0: ESPN and the TMASTL YouTube channel. We are brought to you by Brown and Crouppen and broadcast from the Stiefel Studios. Tim McKernan, Doug Vaughn, Martin Kilcoin with you. Jay Bennett Burkett is on the ones and twos. 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Doug, Larry Nickel leads things off here in the Fisher Window and Door Store, 8 o'clock hour with his WWE recap. Morning, Larry.
1: Good morning, guys. What's up?
2: Oh, not much. Nixie, how are you?
1: I'm doing great.
2: All right. Well, so what happened on the presentation last night that we should know about?
1: I was going to go and get to that, Doug.
2: Okay,
1: thank
2: sorry.
1: You.
2: Sorry. Okay, go ahead.
3: Coming in hot.
1: I'm still talking here.
2: Okay, go.
1: Last night, there were two more triple threat qualifying matches for the men's and women's Money in the Bank ladder matches. For the men, it was Pulseman, Solo Sikoa, Dragon Lee, and Dominic Mysterio, but apparently Solo Sikoa got kidnapped.
2: Oh, gosh.
1: And then,
2: so he's out.
1: He was out for the match.
2: Yeah, I bet.
1: And then Dominic Mysterio thought it was going to be a one-on-one match. But here comes the general manager of Raw and former NWA World Heavyweight Champion, Adam Pearce, says, "We advertised a triple threat match. The fans of San Antonio, Texas are going to get a triple threat match." So instead of Solo Sikoa, they put in Penta. So it's Penta versus Dragon Lee versus Dominic Mysterio, and the winner of the match going on to the Money in the Bank pay-per-view for the men's ladder match is Penta.
2: Okay.
1: And then for the women, it was Roxanne Perez versus Io Sky versus the current reign defending Triple A Reina's champion, La Catalina. And the winner of that match going on to the women's ladder match is Roxanne Perez. In my opinion, thank goodness there's not two members of the Judgment Day in each of the ladder matches.
2: What about the poor guy who got kidnapped? Have we heard from the hostage takers?
1: No, but we'll probably find out next week what happened.
2: Okay. Really? Yeah, that should probably be the lead there. They snatched him right out of the ring, or what was he doing?
1: No, it was backstage. He got beat up. Then he got kidnapped.
2: Okay. Ooh.
1: And then we'll find out next week what happened.
2: Okay.
1: Anyway.
2: Well, I worry about
1: him. Getting back to the action.
2: Okay, sorry. The crime was committed. Sorry to ask about it.
0: You would think that might halt the show while they contact authorities, but good for the WWE for keeping things going despite the kidnapping.
2: Show must go on.
4: Purchase Butch Rub.
1: Yeah, but anyway,
2: yeah.
1: Another match to happen that is a long-standing feud was Bayley versus Lyra Valkyria, because Lyra thinks that Bayley held her back for the

0: past year.
1: Yeah, I was thinking that.
2: Mm-hmm.
0: But anyway, Lyra Valkyria beat Bayley clean.
3: Clean? What does that mean? No outside interference?
0: Bingo.
3: Okay. Finally, starting to pick up on it. Okay.
4: Gotcha.
3: Well, was that it?
0: Yeah.
1: Larry always ends on a bingo.
3: All right.
2: Larry, do you have the top five countries in the world available at your disposal?
0: Yes, I do, Tim. Thanks for asking. Number five is Argentina.
3: Okay, Argentina.
0: Number four will be Mexico.
5: Puerto Ir Albania.
3: Okay. All right.
0: Number three will be Colombia.
3: Okay, heavy light.
0: And I don't mean Columbia, Missouri.
3: Right, country.
0: Number two, Canada.
3: Uh-huh.
0: Number one, United States of America.
3: All right, good. I'm writing these down.
2: Yes! Listen to this celebration, nice, Doug.
0: Is this
4: Sandman
0: by Metallica?
4: Nailed it.
2: Yeah, shipped it. What a monster segment you're having, Larry.
0: Thank you.
2: Larry, God bless you, and God bless these United States of America.
0: Yeah, God bless America.
2: There he is, Larry Nixon with the WWE Recap. Hey, Blues fans. Well, you got the game on Thursday papers, so, right?
1: Chicago's here.
4: Yep, 7 o'clock puck drop.
2: 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That is this Thursday, live from Scott Air Force Base. Eve from Buffalo, Doug, is back. Okay. Jackson had the Terminator call earlier. She is passionate about the Buffalo Bills, not particularly high on the Kansas City Chiefs. And Jackson, you're hoping that she is going to apologize to you for...
4: I don't need an apology. Just keep the swear words out of this call and everything will be great.
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6: I am really sorry about what I said earlier.
4: Okay.
6: I am extremely embarrassed. I do not normally curse. People from Buffalo are awesome, and I really gave them a bad rep this morning. And I never thought about those words in that way. And I just really, really, really feel bad.
3: Eve, don't worry about it. It was funny. We just can't say those words on the radio.
4: Yeah, it's fine.
3: Don't.
6: You know what? I need to come up with something different because that was very inappropriate.
3: Don't give it a second thought. It was funny. We just can't have those words on the air. That's all. Nobody thinks you did anything bad.
6: It really, you know what? It really isn't funny. And I am so sorry.
1: Eve, how about can you give me 10 Hail Marys, 5 Glory Bees, and 13 Our Fathers?
6: Well, if I was Catholic, I guess I'd know how to do that.
1: Well, the way you were swearing, I thought you might be.
4: Zing.
6: No, I am not. But I really, really do feel bad, and I apologize to anybody That's else fine. That I may have offended, because it was wrong. And I'm going to try really hard for Mahomes to come out of my mouth.
3: Yes.
6: Instead of the other. I don't know that I'm ever going to get past the Chiefs, but I can leave the Kansas City alone. I just hate the officiating across the NFL. And, you know, I was really irritated when Kelsey got away with that hold right in front of the officials again. And I just feel like this year is not going to be any different than many years. And not just the Bills fans that feel that way.
1: Eve, are you a regular TMA listener?
6: I listen when I work nights, so I listen when I'm coming home from work. in the morning, and I do listen, and I am extremely passionate about sports. Honest to goodness, I am a St. Louis Blues fan unless they play the Sabres, in which case I will defect to Buffalo. I followed the Rams when they were here, and you know, I loved watching Kurt Warner and that whole crew. I do not know how the Bills have still got the best record ever in history of the NFL as far as wins and losses, and the only team to make it to the Super Bowl four times and the only team to lose four times.
3: Is that right? They have the best overall record of any team in the NFL?
2: I was surprised by that data point.
1: Sound right.
6: Yeah. They did for those 4 years in a row.
3: Oh, for those 4 years, they went to the Super Bowl. Okay.
1: Patriots, Cowboys, Steelers.
3: Yeah.
6: I feel badly that I said what I said, especially because I started out talking about what we call our Superman and the number of records. He's got five touchdowns already himself this year, which is more than a lot of the teams have total. And I feel bad that I put a shadow on that. Kudos to Dawson Knox. He just set the record for tight end touchdowns for the franchise. I mean, they're doing great things. And I love it. And I am just so sorry. And anybody who is offended, I am so sorry.
1: Well, we kind of like to shift the offending from this show from us to the caller, so that helps. It actually helps us.
6: Well, I shouldn't have said it, and I am very sorry.
2: Doug, that is Eve with a plea for forgiveness here on the program. Eve, don't be a stranger. Thank you so much for calling back in.
6: You're welcome.
3: All right, Eve.
5: Strong call.
1: It's okay. I'd also like
2: SCL Chris says Jackson made the poor woman cry.
4: No, I was reading the comments.
3: Jackson cut her off.
1: That it was you.
4: She was so upset about what she did. It's okay.
3: She was upset she got cut off.
2: I think that's what it was about.
3: She was talking there for a while and really going well. And next thing she knows, nothing.
1: Well,
3: I was
1: wondering why she was calling back in, and now I get it. She was truly upset. But I think knowing this show and the audience, I think it's okay.
4: We love a redemption arc.
1: Yeah,
2: and we got one like in 45 minutes.
4: Yeah, it happened quick.
1: She may need to call back next hour and apologize because according to Wikipedia, which is never wrong, the Buffalo Bills have the all-time 21st best winning percentage. She did clarify in that four-year window.
4: Yeah, right.
1: According to this list, the all-time highest winning percentage is the Green Bay Packers. At 572.
4: Does that include playoff games? Because I'm seeing the Cowboys.
1: Okay, so I have Cowboys number two on this list, followed by the Ravens, Patriots, and Bears.
4: Most total victories I have Packers, but
1: One's his percentage.
4: Okay.
1: But I don't know if it includes playoffs or not.
2: Nice job, Libby Jazz Hands, making a woman cry on live radio. Go Rotten Webster. That's from Lady Sonya's teacup.
1: Well, how is this paper's full?
4: I'll take the blame.
1: Okay.
4: I'll take that.
3: I think it's got to do with the Ledoux background where they used to be in the CEO and you can fire people just willy-nilly.
4: Would I get the same amount of guff if I went to Clayton instead of Ledoux?
3: It'd be similar.
1: Okay. Not quite the same.
4: I feel like I think there's something to the
2: word Ledoux.
4: Yes. I think it's the word because it's a public high school. And
3: sort of, yeah.
4: But it is. It either is or isn't. Mm-hmm. It is. So I feel like if I went to Clayton, I wouldn't have got the same guff. I wouldn't have wanted to go to Clayton.
3: Why?
1: It's a rival.
4: Yeah, LAD.
3: I think Clayton's usually ranked the number one public school in this area, usually.
4: Yeah. They got the belt every time they tip the ball up against us. So.
3: Well, no, I'm not talking about their basketball team.
4: That's what I'm talking about. That's all I want to talk about. That's all I care about.
3: Okay.
4: I give a damn if they beat us in a test score.
3: Yeah.
1: Tim, I'd like to issue an apology.
2: You're issuing an apology, just like Eve.
1: And this is audio that I sent papers. He probably wondered, why did I send this? So this is really for the vast audience out there that consumes the 2 Fox product. If you were watching yesterday in the 5 p.m. hour, you may have been aghast But there was a story, and the story was simply that the Super Bowl is coming to Los Angeles this year, next year technically. And we played this clip.
3: Hit the lever, please. Mm-hmm. Okay, papers. Oh, please hit the lever.
1: Oh, I have it. Oh, stand by. It's okay.
3: Timing is everything in show
1: business. So I don't know if it was noticed, but I felt I needed to apologize.
3: All right, hit the lever, please, papers. Mm-hmm. Go ahead, Doug, turn the audio up, please.
2: Doug, do you have it? No. Play it from your phone.
1: I think I could play it from my phone. Actually, I think I could, papers, just hold my phone up.
4: Yeah, you could. I'm sorry. I have it. It's not
1: failed.
4: Playing.
1: It's not failed.
4: Emailing it with all
1: right,
4: of
1: let me see if this will work.
5: This is the fastest the NFL has come back to a Super Bowl city and a Super Bowl location in decades. When Stan Kroenke built SoFi Stadium in Hollywood Park, it was to bring the world's greatest events to Los Angeles, to Inglewood, and showcase what was the entertainment capital of the world and make it the sports and entertainment capital of the world. And I believe we've done that.
3: That was
2: Kevin Demoff.
1: On the two Fox, and I went back into the script, and it's this whole thing about how the Super Bowl is coming to Los Angeles, and then it has Kevin Demoff's name, and it did not say professional liar. It said Kroenke Sports Entertainment. So then the great director Todd said, "Did you see that?" And I said, "What?" And he said, "I think the producer is really young and didn't realize who Demoff is. Yeah. It just happened to be right." And I'm like, that's when you need the old guy in the building, Doug, who said, no, we don't play Kevin Demoff clips.
2: Oh, so there was just a random Demoff clip.
1: Well, it was a story about how the Super Bowl, and it was delivered as just a normal story. I'm like, no, that's Kevin Demoff. Yeah. You can't play a clip from Smithers on our news and act like this is a normal story. So I apologize to him, and I'll take some time away.
2: Notes apology coming out. Did you guys discuss the St. Louis sucks discussion on Monday Night Football? That's from the Total Package. I didn't hear that discussion.
3: No, I didn't either.
2: I'd be surprised, considering Joe Buck is the lead play-by-play on there. That is a Total Package. Maybe you need to call in 314-974-0101 and elaborate on this.
1: That would surprise me.
2: Yeah.
1: I'd like to know more. I did. I had the game on in the background, but didn't hear that part.
2: Wonderful audio. Did we record that? A speak and spell. Oh, it's my cousin of Moo Man, and now they're not happy.
1: I apologize for the audio, which I was apologizing for. No, but what I sent you wasn't the best audio either. But I was... It is true. Like, if you got younger news producers, they have no idea.
3: No.
1: They probably don't even know the Rams used to be here.
2: Camel Tony says it was Peyton Manning on the Manning cast talking about St. Louis and saying how he remembers the smell of St. Louis. Doug. Doug.
3: Gosh.
1: All he needed was a ride on the paddle boat. He would have been sold.
2: Camel Tony.
3: Real quick.
2: Pat Doug's Rump also confirming it was on the Manning cast. Peyton didn't lie. St. Louis does smell bad. That is from The Big Show. The 314, Doug wants you to apologize for what Peyton Manning said. I don't know how you're tied into it. Were you on the Manning cast?
3: I was not.
2: Brian Cranston was. I know that.
3: The only time I noticed St. Louis smelling, sometimes you get close to the brewery and the wind blows just in the right way and you can smell the beer being made. I don't smell anything else really in St. Louis.
2: Peyton Manning's attacking our fragrance? Our musk?
3: Apparently so.
4: I'm trying to find it.
2: Texas by 80 this weekend. That's from Steven time. But that's what Peyton wants. He wants his nephew to win. He made it clear, even though some Vols fans aren't happy about that. I love the smell of fold sweat in the morning. That's from Jackson Soy Boy.
3: Is that what the city smells like? Fold sweat?
2: Manning must have spent some time in Webster Groves. That's from the Sheepy Reporter. Juggs in D.C., who, of course, lives and works in the District of Columbia, says St. Louis does have a smell. Is that right? Are there cities with certain smells? I'm trying to think.
4: D.C. has a ton of those cherry blossoms, and those have a very distinct smell. It's like a salty
2: springtime?
4: Smell. No, it's not a good
2: smell.
4: Just
2: anytime.
4: It's not a good smell.
2: Really?
3: Enough of them in a city that size that it really affects the
4: I just know
3: it
4: that they have a lot of cherry blossoms and cherry blossoms smell.
2: You can smell the dump in Earth City. That's from the 314.
3: River de Pear sometimes has a bit of an odor, I suppose. But I don't really consider that I don't think Peyton Manning spent a lot of time around the river to pair when he was here.
2: Cut that off. Between South County and St. Charles County, it's impossible for the area not to smell Marlboro Reds, diesel, and disgusting body.
3: Oh, gosh.
2: That's from the Ghostface Grilla. Terre Haute, Indiana is the worst-smelling city known to man. That's from Felix Jose's Dirty Boy Panties. Mm. And who would have thought that Terre Haute would take a shot? But here we are.
1: We can ask Shirtsy that next time he's on. He'll live there a few years.
3: Memphis took a shot, too. 618 says Memphis literally smells like anus.
2: Clip that off.
4: Houston, Texas is ranked as the smelliest city in the U.S. Yep, because of the industrial facilities, air quality, and sewage complaints.
1: Maybe Larry next week can have the top five smelliest cities.
2: All right, well, we'll see if we can pull that audio and then lead a charge against Peyton Manning.
3: Okay.
2: As apparently it was a topic last night on the Manning cast, the smell of St. Louis.
1: How did it come up, I wonder?
3: Probably talking about the Rams used to play there.
1: Yeah.
2: Tim, I was able to locate the drop of a lifetime coming out of Andy Strickland's Hockey Sense podcast last week. He had Joey Vitale on. Would you like me to send it in? That's from Harrison's brother, Master. Doug, are you familiar with this drop of a lifetime?
3: I am not.
2: From Joey Vitale. Guess we got to get that now. Okay. Man, we're just pulling audio left and right here. Harrison's brother, Master. Guys, Terre Haute does smell. That's from Ed Powers' Sock Crust. Wrong, it's New Orleans. It's from Bobby Big Wheels.
4: I was just reading.
2: You can smell the generational dependence and arrogance at Mr. Licks' house. That's from the Orson Woods Wacko. I prefer to watch the Manning cast because Peyton's forehead reminds me of Doug. That's from Camel Tony.
3: Mm. Guess we have that in common. Yeah. He's got a longer head than I do.
1: They do get great guests every week.
2: Brian Cranston, right. Walter White.
7: Give me that, Hayden.
2: There's Stingray, who's going to break down the Missouri-Mississippi State game for us. Hail State. I think I have his number, papers.
1: I was going to say, is that saved under Stingray in your phone?
2: I think it is. Oh, meteorologist now to the storm. Yeah. 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

0: See, I don't know what a red bone is, Doug. That's from Ed Time, Brothers Time, Stephen Time, Shorting the Missouri Football Market. 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
1: What was the question again?
0: Care to know what a red bone is, Doug. That's from Ed Time.
1: Yeah, what is it?
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2: It's a banger.
3: And today's theme is?
0: Bangers?
2: Whatever. that song came out when I was a freshman in college. It was huge.
0: At Florida Gulf Coast University.
2: Mm-hmm. Yep, at that time.
3: Golf operations.
2: Yeah, that's I was doing a lot of golf operations then.
1: Raking sand traps.
2: No, not that. That would be more course maintenance.
1: Oh.
2: I was more in golf shop.
1: Can I get a foursome? Well, let me check the schedule.
2: Right.
3: Did Sweet Sweet Kai meet down there in the sand trap or something?
2: No. You never. I've actually, when I transferred, is when I met up with Sweet Sweet Kai. He's a Missouri Tiger.
1: Is he?
0: Mm-hmm. And texting into the presentation. You're welcome to participate in the program by texting in, by calling in, or by emailing in for our Design Air heating and cooling email today, the morning after at InsideSTL.com. 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
1: I missed it.
0: Bradford Doolittle has provided the silver linings for every team in Major League Baseball that will not be participating in the playoffs. So that's 18 teams, okay. 12 teams in there. Would you like to hear the silver lining for the St. Louis Baseball Cardinals?
1: Okay, sure.
0: The kids can hit. It's funny how an infusion of youth can change how a team is perceived. The Cardinals team, W-O-B-A, is nearly unchanged from last year. Yet it feels as if the future of their offense is so much brighter than a year ago. St. Louis's hitters were the third youngest in the National League as a group in 2025, but ranked just 12th in runs per game. This year, they are more than a year younger on average, older than only the Washington Nationals, but have improved to 8th in scoring. With Leo Bernal seemingly ready to seize the catching position, next year's club might be younger still, even as the players continue to improve collectively. The trajectory error has been pointed in the right direction. Bradford Doolittle, ESPN.com.
1: Okay. Yeah, I don't think scoring runs is necessarily going to be the issue moving forward. They just have to get better pitching. It's all about pitching. You look at the standings right now, the four best records in baseball, the Brewers, the Dodgers, the Braves, the Rays, those are also the top four teams in fewest runs allowed. It's about pitching, and that's where the Cardinals' focus needs to be now, improving the pitching. I think they need a frontline starter and a couple of relievers and probably a second closer. You got to have two closers these days. You got to have three or four guys coming out of the bullpen throwing 98 miles. It seems like every other team's got them. I think that's what the focus needs to be. I really do think they're in pretty good shape now for position players for the next few years.
0: I share that opinion.
1: Okay.
3: Yeah. Still got to find a third baseman. Maybe it'll be Rodale. I don't know.
1: Yeah.
3: See Arenado's final numbers? Well, not final, I guess. He's got 27 homers.
1: Oh, yeah, he's tearing it up. And Sonny Gray had a huge year, and Wilson Contreras had a huge year. Was it getting out of here? Was it hitting in different ballparks?
3: A lot drier at Fenway Park.
0: Yeah, it's more favorable to hit in Arizona, certainly.
1: Yeah. But those are drastically improved numbers from when they were here. That wasn't just a couple balls left the park there that wouldn't have gone out here. That was it's a much better season than he had here. All of them.
0: Oh, pitching's important to winning baseball games? Nice take, Pudding Man. That's from Jugs in D.C., the Pudding Man?
1: It's not just important, it's the most important thing. If you have a good pitching staff, you can be in every game.
4: I am tired.
1: You can't count on out-slugging teams every night. That's the point. Pudding Man. I do like pudding.
0: What's your favorite flavor?
1: Chocolate.
3: What about butterscotch?
1: No, I hate butterscotch.
2: Wow. Camping and butterscotch and snakes.
1: No.
3: That's your big three. That's holy
2: Doug
3: trinity?
2: Hates oh, Doug. Camping, butterscotch, and snakes.
1: Yeah.
0: Yeah, I think it might be it.
1: The three good ones.
3: Yeah. I think putting in a small serving is perfect, but like a big vat of it at
2: no,
3: the cafeteria.
2: I would never seek a vat. I would never seek out pudding.
3: But if it's in a big vat,
1: it's not the whole meal.
3: Like in a cafeteria, like it's just a big tub of it.
2: Like, like two John Belushi in Animal House.
3: Yeah.
1: But Greek yogurt has the same consistency of pudding, and it's much better for you.
2: Sure.
1: And it's tasty.
0: Okay. The pitching's coming, Doug. They're loaded in the minor leagues.
1: Okay.
0: That's from Jim Rockford. The problem is the managers and approach. Everyone fails here. That's from Evil Calvin.
1: Everyone fails here. That's rough. I don't think that's the slogan that the team is looking for.
5: Good morning.
1: St. Louis Cardinals. Everyone fails here. I just don't think that's the image they're looking for. But then I'm a pudding eater.
3: What if there's a photo and Moe's sitting at a dais with them off?
1: Ooh,
0: it makes could sense. Happen.
3: It could happen.
0: Yeah. Mm-hmm.
3: It really
0: could happen.
3: Could trigger the old STL audience. Whew.
0: For Doug, tapioca would fit his personality best. That's from June's Little Beaver. Banana pudding is the best, morons.
1: Yeah,
0: it's especially
1: good.
0: When it's spread all over Doug's. Moron, Eric got me right off. That's from the sick man.
2: With a vanilla wafer? Pretty tasty.
0: Yeah.
2: But again, I wouldn't seek it out. Or Jell-O, for that matter.
1: No, Jell-O used to be bigger than it is now.
0: What happened?
1: Why? I don't know. When remember all the Bill Cosby commercials?
3: Well, I was going to say, maybe Cosby.
2: That was pudding, though. It was Jell-O pudding pops.
3: Yeah, but he did all of it. He started with Jell-O.
1: Oh, really? J-E-L-L-O? Yeah.
3: But I wonder, his demise, did he take down the whole industry?
2: Well, certainly the pudding pop.
1: Jell-O's pretty high in sugar, too, isn't it?
2: Maybe well, they make sugar-free Jell-O.
1: That sounds horrible.
3: Any Jell-O shots with the boys weekend in Chicago?
2: No, Jell-O shots. Fireball shots, though, fireball. For sure.
0: You love the fireball shots.
2: Well, it was a little wet, and so the temperature was a little lower, so a little fireball in your stomach kind of warms you up a little bit. Cinnamon whiskey.
1: Okay.
2: Just a little. It wouldn't be my first choice of beverage, but it was what was handed to me, so I took a sip.
1: When you're with all your bros, do you ever go out for just a bunch of pudding?
2: Hey, fellas, let's go out and get some pudding. Where would one go? Now that Miss Sherry's cafeteria is gone.
3: Carvelli's is gone. Miss Sherry's is gone. What do we got left?
2: There's nowhere to get a good buffet. I'd probably have to go to some of the territories.
1: Maybe a hospital cafeteria.
3: Golden Corral probably get you home.
1: I would think so.
0: Buzz, caller Buzz, June 2023 listener of the month, I think, says that Wentz, he's hearing from his sources that Wentzville's getting a Zaxby's.
1: Oh, really?
0: Would you move to Wentzville?
2: Move would not happen.
1: You're
2: but
1: not
2: going to
1: travel.
2: Yeah.
1: You drive all the way out there for a Zaxby 1,000%. Chicken sandwich?
2: At least once or twice, for sure.
0: Really? Do you like the tenders or the sandwich, boy?
2: I'll go third option. I like the chicken wings.
1: Chicken wings?
2: You can get chicken wings there.
1: Oh, can you?
2: Get wings there, French fries, crinkle cut.
1: Yeah. Well, you can't get that anywhere else.
2: Yeah, but they're good there.
1: French fries are hard to find around here.
2: But they're good.
1: Okay.
2: And then probably they have like a little mini chicken sandwich too, and I get one of those too. Really fatten up for the slaughter.
1: And you're willing to drive an extra 40 minutes because there's Chick-fil-A on every corner now.
2: Yeah, they don't have chicken wings there.
1: Not wings, no.
0: It's 5 days until Tim's birthday, and my advent calendar prize today is a beard merkin, which I'll super glue to my face. That's from Jackson Soyboy.
2: Do you think they make that fake beards? Like that you could actually wear?
1: Oh, I'm sure they do.
0: Yeah.
2: But like
0: for actors.
2: Really?
0: I would think.
2: Yeah, maybe.
0: I mean, not everybody can grow a thick and lush beard.
2: Yeah, they sure do.
1: Probably just a matter of how realistic it looks.
2: Ooh, that's a $200 one I'm looking at right here.
1: Well, you want one?
2: No.
0: Don't let this pudding conversation distract you from the fact that Jackson made a poor woman cry on live radio in front of millions. That's from the Wasp from Westboro.
1: Yeah. Could have been your mother.
2: Yeah, my mom would not curse. Well, actually, she might. But I don't know if she would weep about it. I don't know if she necessarily wept. What's her lady's first name?
1: Eve
0: from Buffalo.
2: Eve. I don't know if wept, but she. It sounded like she was a little misty.
0: Zaxby's is terrible. That's some Spartan 4-4.
2: Well, there's no quicker way for someone to say something is terrible than a person on the show saying they like something.
1: Yeah,
3: that's all it takes.
2: You know, boy, I like Josh Baez. He's terrible. Okay, right. Glad we're playing the game.
3: Boy, I like a good cheeseburger. Yep. Oh, they're the worst.
2: Cheeseburgers suck. Always said that. I like Zaxby's,
1: but nobody says they don't like pudding.
2: Yeah, I don't know. In like the hierarchy of desserts, it would be like E tier probably for me.
1: Yeah, it's not what you order.
2: Yeah,
1: unless it's just there, but you still like it.
2: It's like refrigerated ice cream without any of the fun.
1: Without the fun,
2: yeah, there's no fun to it. Pudding is no fun.
0: Doug, Chicken Club Sando at Zaxby's is nummies. That's from Jugs in D.C.
1: Well, it might be. I'm not driving to Winston to get
2: though.
1: It.
2: It's nummies.
0: Fireball, what was this? A sorority event? Hey, speaking of crying, are you weeping because you can't, you know, wink? Try Blue Chew. Blue Chew. Get hard, you sad. That's from Brian Henschen, and he is upset about the Colts overtime loss.
3: You sad.
0: His texts are now sponsored?
2: Yeah.
0: Listeners are getting their text sponsored.
3: Got a call back to nice Ken.
2: Ken would have, yeah, he would do Bluetooth spots, and they would go on 7-8 minutes.
1: And he'd say 10 times, now, I don't need the product myself.
2: Right.
0: Guys, serious question. What are the track conditions at Fairmount Park today? Thanks. That's from Jugs in D.C. Doug, do you have the track conditions?
1: No, I imagine they're perfect.
0: I got to tell you. I
3: feels
0: was
3: a gambling question, maybe.
0: Jugs in D.C. sounds like he's going OTB. I went to Fairmount. Mm-hmm. Where I placed the Cardinals season-long wager. A wonderful listener reached out to me, connected me with how to get it. So if anybody made wagers before they shut down that, Doug, you call it a brick-and-mortar sports book over there?
1: Well, I don't usually.
0: So the gentleman who he connected me with came out right away, took the ticket, and yesterday I received a wonderful check in the mail.
1: Did you really?
0: Yeah.
1: All right.
0: So tip of the cap to the people there. So I can't speak to the track conditions, but I can speak to the customer relations. A+. They felt really bad about what happened over there, but it wasn't like a choice that they made so much as there have been some adjustments to the tax structure that played a role in it. So tip of the cap. So if you have a season-long ticket that you placed before the baseball season and you're looking to cash it, I can email me, and I'll be happy to connect you. T. McKernan at InsideSTL.com.
1: Yeah, I know they were really happy to get that FanDuel there, and they built a nice little room or two there. It was a nice place. So they're probably very disappointed that it didn't work out.
0: But yeah,
1: you won't be disappointed with the track conditions. They'll be fine.
0: Yeah, Jugs in D.C. Guys, I hate pudding. Yuck. But if Tim likes it, I will start eating pudding.
1: Oh,
0: that's from Bobby Big Wheels. That was a good strike, by the way. Mm-hmm. I should carry about 310. Got the Design Air Heating and Cooling email today coming up at about 9:45 the morning after at InsideSTL.com. The morning after at InsideSTL.com. 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Tim McKernan, Doug Vaughn, Martin Kilcoyne, Little Jackie Papers. Love that Rascal Puff with you on the program. This is the morning after. We're in the Marcana Evergreen Wealth Strategies 9 o'clock hour. 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
7: This is Jackson with a Sports Center update that's brought to you by Saliga Heating and Cooling. 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
8: Oh, wow. Hello. Well, the show just got a little serious, didn't it, Doug?
9: Feels like it did. Is this more pudding talk? He's old enough to be a pudding aficionado.
7: Sure. It's the 41st anniversary of Farm Aid.
8: All right.
7: Mm-hmm.
8: 85, huh?
7: Mm-hmm.
8: John Cougar Mellencamp active?
7: Yep. Willie Nelson, and the current artist Neil Young organized it. Performers include Bob Dylan, Tom Petty, Billy Joel, B.B. King, Joni Mitchell.
9: Is it Champagne?
7: Yes, sir.
10: Brett Hull playing this. This is his jersey went to the banner.
8: Oh,
10: the banner,
8: yeah.
10: Went to the rafters, rather. Remember that?
8: That's right.
10: I think he used to sit in with the U-Man and do, like, the KC Classics and play some...
8: Brett Hull did?
10: Yeah, loved, like, classic rock. Kind of a message, though, to his dad.
8: Classic rock. Jet. Yeah, that's outstanding. Doug, the Blues do it right.
9: Oh, they always have, yeah. They do a great job with that kind of thing.
10: You always wonder, what does that Caruso do? And then all of a sudden, boom, something good happens.
9: He's the one who does all that.
8: Sure as hell won't give anybody a rematch.
10: Or a callback. No. Or a text.
8: I'm glad that Barrett Jackman's nearly as upset about it as I am. That's a man of honor right there, Doug. The program's called The Morning After. It airs on 101 ESPN and the TMA STL YouTube channel. We're in the Mark Hanna Evergreen Wealth Strategies 9 o'clock hour. 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Let's see what we got here. I hate to hear it, but Jackson, our guy in Syracuse, he's running into problems, and that's not good news. Fran Brown, Doug, you may remember him from his coach's show where he started to talk about dudes pushing up on his wife.
9: Right. I didn't understand that necessarily.
11: Dudes be trying to push up on my wife. She bad. It's just the game, right? Yeah. That's what they do.
9: just a game.
8: That's the Syracuse Coaches Show.
9: Okay.
8: I don't know what the topic will be this week, but they're none too pleased because the Syracuse football team, they got a great win to open the season over New Hampshire.
9: 66-3.
8: Correct.
9: New Hampshire hasn't turned out a lot of NFL players. Probably just because they weren't given a chance, though.
8: Good for you for saying politics.
9: It's an underrated bunch.
8: But they've since lost to Cal and lost this past Thursday to Pitt. Our guy, Jackson, and myself, that is, Fran Brown, was asked about the offensive issues they've had ever since taking down New Hampshire. Here is what our guy had to say.
11: Coach Nixon do all that offense. You know, I kind of just focus on just the overall stuff throughout the game, but Coach Nixon does the offense. I let him run that and do those things. Whatever it is that they want to do, that's what they'll end up doing on the offensive side of the ball. I see a few things that we can and can't do. Then I'll go and tell them. Same thing with the defense. A couple of things that I may see that we should do or people that we can attack or something of that nature. But for the most part, he's the offensive coordinator. BK's the defensive coordinator. And Bear is the special teams coordinator. And I'm the head football coach. So I'm more so, you know, making sure that the players' mental was right and handling the players and spending time with them and being around those guys and all like that.
12: You're the head coach, friend. You have to do all of the
8: coach.
10: Who said that?
7: Some guy on TikTok who's weirdly in the video.
10: Is this a hologram guy?
7: Not really. It was a split screen. A split screen, and he was just sitting there watching it. He goes, well, you got to do all that, Fred. Like, this isn't really your content
8: at all.
7: He
8: was asked what happened with the offense, and then he listed the assistant coaches. Yeah. So sometimes you have the coach say, that's my responsibility, but then says it every week. That upsets the fan base. Fran Brown took the opposite route and then just listed
10: my
8: people.
10: Problem.
8: He took Ron the Ron Washington approach.
7: Ron Washington School of Accountability.
10: Usually it all stops with me. It's my job to get that fixed, and we'll do that. Instead, he just said, I don't know, I'm not the OC.
9: I just do the mental.
13: He didn't do the job. It wasn't anything I did wrong. He didn't do the job.
8: So unfortunately, Jackson, our guy, is now officially being written about by Yahoo Sports as the hashtag hot seat. It happens real quick.
9: Yeah.
7: I wonder.
8: Somebody who's not on the hot seat right now on Tuesday will be on the hot seat Saturday night. It's just a matter of who.
7: Yeah. I wonder if maybe Eve can call back in for a third time.
8: Uh-huh. Talk upstate New York again.
7: And get what's the vibe on Syracuse football in the north of New York State? Like, do people care?
8: Are you in a third call from Eve talking about?
7: Do people care about since
9: they used to. They used to fill up that dome.
10: Phil Pasquale was a coach.
8: Yeah.
9: They only had 36,000 there for the game against California. Yeah, they used to do really well there.
10: It felt like the basketball team was forced to play in a building that was better suited for football.
7: Right.
10: But really, the basketball team deserved to have the nicer building.
7: Mm-hmm.
8: Fran Brown has a 10-game ACC losing streak over the last two seasons, and they are leading the league, or depending on your perspective, worst in college football in total penalties and penalty yardage. 36 penalties, 329 yards for 138 FBS schools that have played a minimum of three games. So
9: it's not Fran's fault.
8: Thank you.
9: We can give you the name and number.
10: Coach, what was the problem with the running game and the inability to get downfield, you know, passing game? That's not my problem. Mm-hmm. I'm not the OC. I kind of respect that.
8: What is St. Louis getting a Whataburger? That's from Marcus Hennessy.
7: Whataburger's not that good.
9: That's all you got to do is say, I like this. Someone will say, no, it's horrible.
7: Fair. But in fairness, he didn't say, I like. He just said, when are we going to get one? I'm just saying,
10: you're letting him know you don't need to pine
7: for it.
10: I had it,
7: and I didn't think it was all that special. I thought it tasted like Burger King.
10: Mm. Burger King.
7: Not a shot at Burger King.
10: But felt like a shot.
7: Well, would you drive to Wentzville for Burger King?
8: You would for Zaxby's, though.
7: That's exactly right. That's the test of a restaurant's merit.
9: Would you drive to Wentzville?
7: To go get it.
8: Meanwhile, in the 8 o'clock hour, we had the story from the Gabe DeArmond of Arkansas on how Arkansas Governor Sarah Huckabee Sanders is now, per his report, getting involved in the coaching and athletic department situation in Fayetteville. This seems to be a theme in the states directly below us. Doug, of course, the governor in Louisiana, active in the coaching situation, and then the governor in Arkansas now, active in the athletic department, and the boycott's going on. If Arkansas were to lose to Tulsa and their backup quarterback this weekend, I will be curious to see what happens down there. A 7.5-point spread. The head coach of Tulsa is Trey Lamb. They beat Oklahoma State the week before Oklahoma State beat Dan Lanning. And he was asked about what it would mean to Tulsa should they go into Wu-Pig-Sui and win this Saturday.
14: But what would a second P4 notch in your belt, what would that mean for the program?
15: Yeah, it mean a lot. You know, they're paying us a lot of money to come over there, and why not try to leave with a win? We're going to do everything we can to win this football game, and then we're going to reset Sunday and start practicing in North Texas to get conference play started. But huge momentum game. You know, you have a good showing over there. You play well, and your team believes you got a chance to be one of the better group of six teams in the country. A good group of six team wins this game. And we got to go lay it all out there, and we're not going to leave anything in the playbook and do everything in our power to win it. I think they got a good football team. They got a chance to have a good football team. They're not there yet. They're figuring some things out. We ain't there yet either. So we got to humble ourselves and go try to get this done.
9: Okay. Quite a few people from St. Louis go to Tulsa. It's always been a popular school.
10: Good soccer
8: Golden
10: school
8: Hurricane.
10: Too.
8: Yeah. The Golden Hurricane, right?
9: Uh-huh. Yeah.
8: A lot of people go into Arkansas from St. Louis.
9: Yeah.
8: The Wu-Pig-Sui.
10: More so in the last 10 to 15 years,
8: 100%.
10: I think.
8: All yeah. because of Missouri and the SEC, mm-hmm. I would imagine. Just like Hottie Toddy and Roll Tide. Would you say those are the three most, outside of Missouri, the three most prominent SEC schools with St. Louis students? Am I correct on that? Am I missing an obvious one? Arkansas?
10: Alabama sneaks in there a little bit.
8: That's what I'm saying. Arkansas, Alabama.
10: Did you say Bama, Ole Miss?
8: And Ole Miss.
10: Yeah.
9: Yeah. You don't hear about a lot of the other schools.
10: Auburn, no. Georgia, no. Kentucky, yeah.
16: They have a new Arkansas non-resident tuition award for Missouri residents.
9: Yeah,
10: so you can
16: essentially get in-state tuition at Arkansas if you're a Missouri resident. It seems like not super easy, but if you go through the right, jump to the right hoops, you can do it.
8: And Fayetteville's a great spot. I loved it. I mean, when I would go up there for a few games, it's a great spot. I mean, again, it's been years, but it's a hell of a spot.
9: If you get in-state tuition there, it could be cheaper to go there than Mizzou.
16: Right.
10: I would think, I'm trying to think, like St. Louis kids going least likely or lowest attended SEC school –

0: another school.
1: Right.
2: Yeah. I've known a few who went to Vanderbilt.
0: A prime example of SEC and high academics.
2: Yeah.
3: You ever known anybody to go to A&M from St. Louis?
0: No.
2: No, I haven't either.
4: Kigum. Jackson, you know some guys who are yell leaders?
0: No. God. If I did, I would be stop being friends with them.
2: Really? Just because the guy wants to cheer?
0: That's. Have you seen what the yell leaders and all their stuff that they do?
2: Not really.
3: What if you hit it off? You're in class and you're like having lunch. You're like, oh, this guy's.
4: And you know his body's going to be tight.
3: He's
0: certainly
3: a great fella. And he's like, I got to go. I got practice. Like, oh, man, what do you do? Track, you know. And he's like, yell.
0: Yeah.
3: And you're like, oh, okay, that's it.
0: But then you make fun.
3: Lose my
4: what
3: number.
4: What if sweet, sweet Kyle were a yell leader?
3: Lose my number.
0: The idea that you would do that. But then they get like all like up in arms about it because you're like, no, it's a huge honor to do that. I don't give a damn of the honor. Have you looked at yourself in the mirror when you're doing that?
2: Oh. I had a fraternity brother who was a male cheerleader for the Tigers. He had a great time with it.
0: This is not what you did right there. That was yellow journalism because the yellow leaders are not male cheerleaders at all. Male cheerleaders, that's a whole different thing. That's a totally different thing. The yellow leader is only independent to Texas A&M, and I would suggest reading about it and watching the videos because there's no way for me to explain it.
2: You can't possibly explain what they do?
0: It's not. I don't really know what they are. They don't like.
3: Why does it bother you so much?
0: It doesn't. It doesn't bother me that much. I just think it's like really weird.
3: Well, then it bothers you.
0: Not really.
3: Calling it weird means it bothers you.
0: No.
4: Are you going to be uncomfortable down in Columbia, Missouri on October 10th at 11 o'clock when Texas A&M brings their yell leaders to Faro Field?
0: Ask me in 2 weeks.
3: What about being the mascot? What about being Truman?
0: No, that's cool.
3: Okay.
0: I'm totally cool with school spirit.
4: You know, caller Buzz Martin was Truman the Tiger when he was down there?
3: Well, I didn't know that.
4: Yeah. I believe he fornicated in the outfit, too, he says.
2: Oh,
4: he
2: claims, no.
0: He claims some girl exclusively wanted him because of the outfit.
4: Yeah, and we're not going to kink shame. Yeah, there's a chance that's a furry. But again, this show doesn't kink shame.
2: I do. So a yell leader kind of stands in front of the crowd and yells?
0: Right, but they like have the
2: megaphone.
0: This hand, no.
4: It's like the minor leagues for a wave starter.
0: Yeah, or it's kind of, yeah, it's kind of like the Boy Scouts of wave starters.
2: Oh,
3: I wonder how hard it is to get the. I bet you down there.
0: Yeah,
3: it's
0: no,
3: very
0: I think it's like I said, it's a huge honor to them, but I still find it.
3: So you'd be like hanging out, you and Bill are having lunch, and he's like, "I'm a yelly."
0: All right, fine, I'm gonna pull up some audio.
3: Okay, I'm just saying that would be it.
2: Not a
3: you really like the person, and then that's it.
4: Jackie's right. Texas A&M is a cult. That's from Sniffin' Old.
2: It's one of the largest schools in America.
3: I saw, who was it? TJ Moe was posting saying, A&M is not a hard place to go and win. People need to stop saying that, even though it has a huge crowd. Says they're actually fairly friendly down there.
4: Is that right?
3: Really? He was posting that after Kentucky went there and won, he was saying it's actually not the hardest place to go and win, although you could tell that.
2: Has an enrollment.
3: Recent Mizzou team, maybe.
2: Has an enrollment of 81,000 students. Jeez.
3: And you want to be my yell leader.
2: I mean, that's almost three times Mizzou, isn't it? Close to it.
4: Talk about hockey!
2: Oh.
4: That's some Big Steve.
2: We're talking yell leaders and pudding today, okay?
3: Didn't we say earlier that the Blues play on Thursday at 7 o'clock?
4: 2-1, Guggen game one. And what happened last night?
2: 2-1 again. Yeah.
4: What do you think? You think there's a chance
2: every game will be that way.
3: Are you concerned they can't hang with the Stars?
2: I think it's time for a change. I think some of the front office may have to move along. I think the organist is probably going to have to go. You can't just lose your first two practice games and carry on, not do anything about it.
3: Robert Thomas had a goal. The ref blew the whistle a little too early.
2: Oh, jeez.
3: And it didn't count. Them's the rules.
2: Swallow the whistle, Zebra.
3: We got papes.
2: Is this a yell leader we're about
5: ever
2: to...
5: Ever-loving, compound, complex, fight and take saggy, that's some real little brother energy. Fight and take saggy, there's nothing more disgusting than burnt orange. Fight and take saggy, saw that fat steer's horns off. Fight and take saggy, Coach Jim Schlossnagel never belonged here anyway.
3: He's got some overalls.
0: And you can't see the video, but he's doing what I can only describe as a one-legged sit-up while standing up while doing that, while putting his arm over his shoulder, and he's wearing overalls.
2: Well, now that I hear it, I'm kind of on your side about that.
4: I have to tell you, I'm uncomfortable after hearing it.
3: You should see it.
0: Yeah, you should really watch the video. Then they do these weird, like, hand

0: motions. They're all in sync. Kind of looks like they're pulling corn from a high place.
1: And doesn't it take place at midnight in
0: the
1: stadium?
0: Yes, that was at midnight. That's their midnight yell practice they do at Kyle Field.
2: So he's not really leading the cheer. He's just kind of trash talking the opposition.
0: But then during the game, they like do these. They like throw their pistols up and they're like A G G I E S, and they go woo
2: woo, we're partying.
0: Yeah, they literally say woo, we're partying.
3: Bunch of little Yosemite Sams.
0: Yeah, it's very odd.
1: Talk about slow pitch softball. That's the 6-3-6.
2: You don't want to be the pitcher. You're too close to the line drives. You do not want to pitch.
0: It's bad form to hit it right back at him, right?
2: Yeah, but sometimes it happens anyway.
3: Yeah. We put, just the arm and knee were separate.
0: But the, and, but the other shoulder gets like pulled down.
3: Yeah, so you got to go right knee up.
2: We're talking about cheerleaders now.
1: They're not cheerleaders. Yell-leaders down at
3: yell-leaders.
0: It's like if the antlers got more power. That's the best way I can describe it. Mm.
3: They got more power. Do they have much power?
0: Not much, but if they were to somehow have some sort of coup and take over.
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10: Hey, Izzy, what's going on?
11: Well, Eddie, I've been a little busy with the kids getting ready to go back to school and all.
10: Well, wait a minute. What exactly is back to school?
11: Well, Eddie, that kind of means when the kids actually go back to school after a long summer.
10: Well, I never really did spend a lot of time in school, so I never got really excited about going back to school. I always hear about it. Doesn't sound all that great to me.
11: Yeah, I kind of remember it that way. I guess that's why you know how to throw such a good time.
10: That kind of why you know how to throw such a good curveball. Yeah, I did kind of trade in my books for some beers and some boogie.
11: Hey, I hear you. But for most people, going back to school is an important time of the year. Time for us adults to have a little bit more fun.
10: I just like going back to Fast Eddie. 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I think we both made the right move. We're doing pretty good with beer and baseball.
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1: 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Tim McKernan, Doug Vaughn, Martin Kilcoyne with you on the program. 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Chairman Kurt filters them, and we will read them coming up here in about 10-15 minutes. Martin, Doug is not here at the moment, but on your left, if you notice, I don't know if you did, it's Andy Crouppen representing Brown and Crouppen. Unbelievable! Unbelievable!
2: We're just having a nice discussion about eating on the Hill. Brown and Crouppen, of course, headquartered on the Hill.
3: That's right.
2: So many great options down there.
3: Yeah, I apologize for my absence. It was a busy summer, but I'm back.
1: Welcome back. It's great to have you back.
3: I know. I miss being here.
1: Where'd you go?
3: I got a lot of... It was just like, you know, with the kids off school, it was more that. Just there's always something going on. And, you know, being a father, taking care of my kids... I don't know. It just seemed like we were traveling a little bit. And
1: exotic
3: stuff.
1: Location, locales?
3: Well, no, I wouldn't say exotic, but nice. We went to Los Angeles. We have a lot of family out there. My brother and my sister live out there.
2: Your brother's the YouTube star.
3: He is.
1: What's his angle on YouTube?
2: Crime.
3: A little bit.
2: Celebrity crime.
3: Yeah, so it started, it's Secret Service Sam on TikTok and Instagram and YouTube. Okay. And he started by following the Diddy trial by presenting himself as a Diddy insider that he knew stuff. And that caught a little traction. And now it's a lot of sort of social justice stuff. But, I mean, he's really... It's funny, a friend of my wife's somehow made the connection that it was my brother. And she's like, oh my God, Andy's brother is Secret Service Sam. Like, he's really, I bet he's got close to 750,000 followers on TikTok. I mean,
1: really? Wow.
3: It's a weird deal.
1: Is he on the YouTubes?
3: He's on the YouTubes.
1: Right, I'm looking him up right now.
3: His big platform is TikTok and then Instagram and then YouTube. If you can get 750,000 followers or subscribers on YouTube, you are paid. YouTube, I think, is where you want to be.
1: Wrap her on up.
3: Oh, I mean, some of these YouTubers make millions of dollars.
1: Really? Here.
3: Oh, it's a weird economy, though, because you can be... There's this guy, Steve Will Do It, who was, you know, one of the bigger YouTubers and at one point got deplatformed, and you can have... You can be making millions and millions of dollars a year, and you say something YouTube doesn't like, and all of a sudden, you're unemployed, and you have no other place to go.
1: Wow.
3: It's rough.
1: Deplatformed, Doug. You heard that term? Deplatformed?
4: YouTube just pays you? You don't have to figure out that you don't have to sell stuff yourself?
3: No.
4: You just...
3: Well, both. It's sort of like athletes. They have their salary, but then they have sponsorships. No, it's a pretty...
2: Samson Crouppen.
3: It's a weird economy, the whole influencer... Actually, the whole economy in general is weird. You know, I feel like kids today, my kids are going to make a living, hopefully. I'm afraid at least one of them is unemployable, but I think they are going to make a living much differently than we did.
1: Yeah.
3: You know, I was just watching this video last night of this guy who operates a hedge fund. And he's like, I used to have $5 million in payroll a few years ago and had all these people. And now he's literally going through on this TV and he has named all of his AI employees. He's like, this one's the supervisor. This one runs the red team. This one. And he's named them. And he basically has replaced all of his employees with AI, you know, agents.
1: Yeah.
3: And, you know, you hear all these people talking about they're going to be billion-dollar businesses with one or two employees, and I'm not sure that's so far-fetched.
1: No.
2: Maybe we could do that with our kids. That'd be cheaper. Then the kids are AI. Replace them with AI.
3: Yeah, but they'll turn against us. They already turn against us. They basically are AI.
2: No, that's true.
3: Do you think that the world is ending in by the end of the decade?
4: Oh,
3: the,
4: God,
3: have you seen all this stuff?
4: Yes, no, no.
3: AI is
1: Doug,
3: going
1: you
3: to.
1: You do not think that that is the case. No. So we will be able to continue to do this show into the 2030s.
4: No,
1: how exciting is that for you?
4: I didn't say that.
2: Was it Y2K was going to kill us?
3: Or I agree with you. Although this is a bit scary. There's this theory. I don't know if I've ever told you this before. Of the gray goo. Have I ever told you that?
1: What do we got going on here?
3: There's this gray goo theory that's been around for a long time. There are only a handful of hypothetical, like, global killers. And gray goo is one of them, where these, like, AI nanobots begin to self-replicate. And they replicate. And so it becomes exponential. And then all of a sudden, before you know it, the entirety of the globe is encased in this gray goo. And we all sort of suffocate and die. 3 years ago, this sounded preposterous. And now I'm like, I can kind of see the pathway to getting there.
1: So the robots are the gray goo?
3: Yeah, they're like nanoparticles that somehow have found a way to self-replicate with biological material, and they replicate, and, you know, they take up space. So at first, not much space, but as 2 becomes 4, 4 becomes 8, 8 becomes 16, you know, 10 million becomes 20 million, you know what I'm saying? Mm. And then at some point, they just encapsulate the globe, and we are all
2: suffocated
3: within the gray goo.
4: Can you get that with Roundup? Would that take care of some of that?
3: It could.
4: It is important that we win.
3: We should put a little tussin on it.
4: We have to win the AI race, because if we don't, and some enemy nation beats us to it, they could shut off our water supply and our electric and get into our military complex.
3: But haven't you heard people say that? It's like, well, we better keep going ahead with AI so that we aren't killed by Chinese AI. We'll be killed by our own AI.
4: Now, that could be a real threat, I think.
3: Well, but I think the point is does it really matter if it's a Chinese company or an American company if we're all dead?
4: Well, wouldn't you trust an American company over a Chinese company?
3: No.
4: You wouldn't?
3: No, I would not.
4: You wouldn't?
3: No, I would not.
4: Okay, well, I hope China doesn't gain control of it.
3: I'm not saying that I don't trust any of these companies. I think that for different reasons, I think a Chinese AI company is untrustworthy than an American company. But I don't think an American company. I mean, look at our food supply. When you look at some of the food we eat, and you see these things that, like, half the stuff we eat is illegal in basically every Western nation. And why is that? Because the people here are saying, well, yeah, it's going to kill us, but it's cheaper and it makes us more profitable. But the very people making those decisions are eating it themselves and feeding it to their children for money.
4: But you don't have to eat it.
3: Well, you kind of do, because I don't know that there's much of an option anymore without becoming Farmer Jackson.
2: Mm-hmm.
3: You know, I don't know that healthy food is really that available. Am I right or am I wrong, Carlos Spicy Wiener?
4: Clip that off. You can eat fruits and vegetables and the things we're supposed to be eating anyway without worrying that there's a lot of or too much bad stuff in there.
3: Oh, I think fruits and vegetables are tremendously poisoned by pesticides, and I don't know that fruits. I mean, obviously, you got to eat fruits and vegetables, and it is healthier than eating Chick-fil-A every day. Shout out Chick-fil-A.
1: Waffle fries.
3: I just found they have good ice cream there.
1: Is that right?
3: Oh, yeah. I like soft serve. I have a
1: good soft serve.
3: Well, I do, to the point where, and this is sort of I don't know what I was thinking. I bought a soft serve food truck ice cream machine in a food truck this summer, and I've been figuring out the branding and all that, so it's not quite ready yet, with the thought that my daughter and her friends, they could have a first job, we'd open a little ice cream stand. We haven't opened yet for business, but yes, I have a little. I don't even eat that much soft serve because it's hard to find.
1: Yeah. It's a good treat, though, if you find it.
3: Oh, it's so good. Maybe one day when I get it running. I think it's going to be ready this week, I hope. Maybe we'll park it outside.
4: Doug's soft serve.
3: Yeah.
4: Oh,
3: yeah,
4: that'd be a real treat.
2: So you got the whole truck?
3: I got the whole truck.
2: So will it be under the B&C umbrella?
3: No.
2: Because you could say serving up justice, and soft serve.
3: No, this is going to be separate. Separate business. It's you can look on Instagram, TikTok. It's Swirl STL.
5: Wow.
3: We're just getting it off the ground.
5: How about that?
3: Follow us. But the idea was
4: that'd be a big hit. I bet.
3: Yeah, I hope so.
4: And parks and soccer fields and places where
3: probably, I think, keep it simple and have a permanent location probably on the hill right near our office, because it's basically going to be a bunch of 14-year-old girls running it, and it's kind of their opportunity to have a first job in a safe environment. And, you know, I told you they're unemployable. I'm doing my best.
2: Will these be healthy ingredients, or are you part of the problem?
3: Oh, I'm part of the problem.
2: Okay, just confirming.
3: although it started because I do think, like, if you go to a restaurant called Esca, Ben Paremba's restaurant on Del Mar, he's got a soft serve machine. And my understanding is he makes his own formula, you know, so it is his own ingredients, homemade. So certainly, as things get off the ground, I'm not opposed to having a chef help me formulate a healthier formula, although that's a lot of work.
2: But there aren't soft serve wars going on in St. Louis, are you?
3: No,
2: not yet. Okay.
3: Yet. I think there will be. I think, you know, it's like frozen yogurt. I believe that we are on a frozen yogurt cycle in this country. We're about, I don't know, every 25 years or so, there's the rise of frozen yogurt, and all these chains pop up, and everybody loves it. Everyone's getting frozen yogurt, and then they get sick of it, and they all get disgusting and dirty and go out of business. And then in 25 years, so we're kind of coming around to that again.
2: Okay. I was like, Doug's got a bagel over there, and remember, bagels were like on fire, like early 90s. Uh-huh. Nobody would eat a donut. You had to have a bagel. It was much better for you. I'm like, it's kind of the same thing. And now I think they're back. Bagels are back.
3: Well, I'm Jewish, so bagels have never gone anywhere, but I'll tell you, the bagels in St. Louis border on anti-Semitic. They're so bad.
4: Oh, really?
2: Hold on. The St. Louis bagels are so bad, they border on anti-Semitic.
3: I think so.
4: What's wrong with them?
3: They're not even bagels. It's just, it's basically a bun, a hamburger bun shaped like a bagel.
4: Well, what should it have on there?
3: It's not have on there. It's the texture and the flavor. It just is. You know, who used to have an okay bagel is the Bagel Factory, but they went out of business right here.
4: How about Einstein's? They're probably Jewish. They kind of went out of business too.
3: I mean, they came up with a Jewish name. I would bet the owner was not a Jew, but they're not good. No offense. Shout out Einstein.
2: I think they may be.
5: Paper is.
3: I just
5: got handed a note from Jackson.
3: Yes, and I was just about to say this. Deli Divine, another Ben Paremba restaurant. I have not had their bagels, but also Bagel Union, who I believe is the Union Loafers people. I've not had their bagels, but I've also heard those are supposed to be good. So I will reserve judgment. It's my same, you know, it's sort of the, well, I don't want to get
2: what
3: too
2: makes
3: controversial.
2: It good? Is, do you like it with things on it, or does it have to be, are you talking plain bagels, or do you like it dressed up a little?
3: Oh, I do like it dressed up, but we're talking about two different things. So it's like if you have a sandwich, right? And the bread itself has to be good. So before you put anything on it, if you're eating the bread plain, the bread's got to be good. So the bagel, you know, it should have sort of a crunchy exterior, a soft inside. And that's not what you get here in St. Louis with your bagels. And not a lot of places have great bagels. But I feel like we could do better. I feel like we could have better pizza. And I'm not talking about like Emo's, like St. Louis style. Like we don't.
2: What's more options, you're saying?
3: I think so.
4: Maybe that's another food truck for you right next to the saucer.
3: Oh, God. I don't know why. I have, you know, I always pledge to make my life less complicated.
4: Yeah.
2: I want to hear Terry's take when you say, hey, Dad, I bought a soft serve food truck.
3: Loves it.
2: Oh, he does? Okay.
3: Oh, sure, because he thinks he's going to get free soft serve.
2: Oh, okay. All right.
3: It's selfish.
1: Something has come across the wire this morning, Andy. This is what I am seeing here. Brown and Crouppen has become one of the few firms in all of the United States to be able to announce that Brown and Crouppen has now recovered over $2 billion for your clients.
3: That is true.
1: $2 billion.
3: $2 billion, yes. And, you know, that happened over the course of years.
1: Going back to 1979 when your dad started it up.
3: That's right. And, you know, I saw a guy interviewed who's a guy who's been in our industry for many, many, many years. And this is going to sound self-serving, but I believe it with all my heart. Years ago, when I first started, even 20-something years ago, when you were a personal injury lawyer, society sort of looked at you and thought of you as scum of the earth. They really did. Our clients appreciated us, but general polite society really looked down their nose at us.
4: Kind of so like media people.
3: Yeah, exactly. Yeah,
2: not that low.
3: So you understand how we were thought of in society and treated.
4: Yeah.
3: So we were doing it for the right reasons. We were providing justice to people who could not afford a lawyer otherwise. And really, we're helping people, and I think doing it for the right reasons in the right way. And the guy I saw interviewed, who's, again, been doing this for many, many years, he's in the marketing, he says, as I have seen the industry become more accepted in a mainstream context, which I think really all that means is a lot of lawyers who formerly said, oh, you guys are scum of the earth, said, oh, wow, that seems like a lucrative area of the law. Maybe you aren't so bad. Maybe I'll try it. Mm-hmm. And what he said is the Johnny come latelys, the newer people, have gotten into it, and it seems like more of a cash grab amongst some of the newer people who've entered the industry. And I'm not saying they're all bad, because they're not. There's some really smart, great young lawyers. But I think some of the Johnny come latelys have gotten into it for the wrong reasons. They don't treat their clients the way we do. We understand that we are dealing with people in sometimes the worst moments of their life, and we instill in our people how important it is to make sure that you treat people right and respectfully, and be an ear to listen to them. And that's part of the reason why we focus so much on treating our people so well, so that they then pay that forward to our clients. So I think if you're going to enter this profession, remember where you are meeting people. Sometimes in the worst days of their life, afraid they may lose their job or be homeless. And remember that and treat them accordingly, because they're really struggling. So anyway, I appreciate you reading The Wire and bringing that up.
1: I was supposed to bring it up. But, that's something else. I mean, there are not many law firms that hit that number.
3: We have really helped a lot of people in St. Louis and Kansas City and throughout the country, to be honest with you. And it's something I think we're all really proud of.
1: Yeah, go to getbc.com or call 314-222-2222. What a credit to what your dad and Ron Brown started way back when.
3: Yeah.
1: Yeah. 1979.
3: I know.
1: And $2 billion later.
3: Here I was 8 years old.
1: Is that right?
3: Yeah.
1: Look at that. Brown and Crouppen, $2 billion now recovered for their clients since the founding here in St. Louis in 1979. Congratulations to you and
3: Thank you,
1: Andy, at Brown and Crouppen. That's Andy Crouppen from Brown and Crouppen, the presenting sponsor of the morning after talking it over here on TMA. Always good to see you, man. Great to see you.
3: Yeah, likewise.
1: Haven't seen you in a while. Andy Crouppen here. We'll take a break. Come back with more TMA 101 ESPN.
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2: Yeah, what's up, everybody? 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

0: Jackson, you making remixes?
1: Mm-hmm.
0: Did I just hear a shrub?
1: Yeah,
0: did I hear
1: a shrub fall? I think there's a bad, maybe a reconnection to happen on my microphone, because I heard it briefly when Martin moved it as well.
0: Oh, I heard it again. Doug, you hear that little pop?
2: I did, yeah.
1: Let's see what I can do.
3: The wild dogs cry out in the night as they grow restless.
0: There it is again. You hear that? It's like a little buzz.
1: Uh-huh.
0: 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Ladies and gentlemen, it's time for the Design Air Heating and Cooling Email of the Day. Wah! Tim doesn't read my texts. Wah! My wife won't touch me if my texts don't get read on a radio show. Wah! How will I ever get the promotion to assistant cash register attendant if Tim won't read my text? Wah! I sent my text in 16 times and it didn't get read. Why does Tim love another listener's French fry text more than mine? There's a special place in the F-A-V-E-L-A-S.
2: Favelas?
0: What's that mean?
2: I don't know.
1: It's a that they have like in Rio de Janeiro, like the kind of condos or apartments they have in the favelas.
2: Really?
1: Yeah.
0: Favelas. Condo paid for, no car
1: payment? Condo is not the right word. But like small little homes that they have in Brazil.
2: Okay. A favela.
1: Yeah.
0: There's a special place in the favelas of St. Charles for the greased up fingered fatties who hit copy and paste 15 times in a row with the hopes of getting a 2-second dopamine hit. If you were one of these people, do us a favor and right at 6:55 a.m., take some of those meds that Doug is giving that senile dog of his so it goes unconscious. Speaking of Doug, let's do that thing again where you do a plank over my sunroof and we play Thirsty Hamster.
2: Oh!
0: That's from Steven Time. Gotta think Lebby runs up the score on Saturday because of Aliyah's curse words on November 24th, 2023. Aliyah cursed at Jeff Lebby on November 24th.
1: Keep it up, Mississippi State. I'm going to effing score.
0: Is that right?
1: That's what he said.
0: Is that 2023 or is that 2024?
1: 23.
0: 23.
1: Mr. Burden had a nice little touchdown catch in the shadows.
2: Steven Time with a nasty text.
0: Harrison Meavis and Rams defeated a Giants squad quarterback by Jameis Winston, who looked like he'd never practiced before. Doug didn't sleep well because his senile old dog won't shut up. The Blues won a game that wasn't televised and doesn't count in the standings.
2: Lost
0: by a score of 2-1. And what's the media talking about? Pez dispensers. Ours is a type of presentation where a foul-mouthed 57-year-old female Buffalo Bills fan, who may or may not have once spit food in Larry Nichols' mouth, feels free to drop in at any time to reminisce about a random regular season football game at the Dome 31 years ago. Tim, being the consummate pro that he is, tried to gauge whether it was a sketch or a bit by asking how she's coping with all the Bills' postseason failures, only for her to start dropping S-bombs and gay slurs like it was 1987, apparently believing the FCC rules don't apply when you combine the dirty words with team and player names. This email is sponsored by Valtrex, which Doug will tell you is a prescription used to treat genital herpes. Oh, the old foul-mouthed Bills lady is back to deliver heartfelt apology. Wow, this might be Carr Tucker's finest work yet. That's from Buck Swope, DBA the recessed lady's breast.
2: Back. Buck Swope.
4: Hey, where'd he been?
1: It's been a minute.
4: Sent me a picture yesterday, a screenshot of a movie playing at a restaurant or bar. Might be that Frisco bar over there in Webster. Mm-hmm. And I just said, you'd be great on Movie Boy. He said, yes, if the topic is best films to watch while silent and reading closed caption at a bar.
1: That's interesting.
4: It's a pretty unique niche for you.
1: Yeah.
0: You know what pisses me right off?
2: No.
0: That's right, all the convenience snacks in a convenience store. I have to walk past like 9 aisles of delicious treats, including Funyuns, Nutter Butters, Little Debbie's, and Pez candy to get to the counter in order to argue that my pump doesn't have a number. It's not my fault that the pump was having trouble reading the Schnucks gift card that I got from Ellen that I was trying to use to pay for my gas. Besides, everyone knows these three things that I am going to reveal on my Patreon page. My golf handicap, that I take vacation the week of Thanksgiving, and that I don't walk around outside if it's over 93 degrees. I would rather see you in hell or drive to another gas station than walk out there and find the pump number that I neglected to consider, but I am willing to die on the hill that my pump didn't have one. I haven't been this mad since the FCC bought the abandoned 590 Hummer and is on high alert now that caller Eve was won the caller of the month following her Notes app Twitter apology. That's from Shooter McGavin, the vice president of concerts where you can just sit and relax. So really just Kenny Loggins.
2: Shooter McGavin.
0: And finally, win email of the day 2 days in a row, then filtered on Monday. Because that makes a lot of sense! But I won't get bitter. I will get better. Because it's Tim's birthday month. And nothing is more important than complimenting Tim at the beginning of an email. And by golly, he makes it easy. Another perfect show, Tim. Thank you. But this email is about Yummy on the Gummy. 10770 Sunset Hills Plaza. He must have been in a rush because his cart slammed into mine in the parking lot, and I was covered in chocolate snack pack pudding. Like Pavlov's dog triggered, he started a routine he had done many times before, lapping up chocolate pudding. And by lap, I mean he worked his way down. Nope.
2: No, this is Kevin Miller, isn't it?
0: No, guy named Justin. His last name's Deep. As his LeBaron pulled away, he yelled, "Remember one thing, fella, we don't kink shame around here." Yeah, it's Justin.
2: Kevin Miller. I recognize the writing style.
0: There it is, the Design Air Heating and Cooling email of the day. We will vote, and then we'll announce what you got coming up at approximately 10:55. Martin's headed to onboarding. We're headed into the 10 o'clock hour. The program is called TMA, presented by Brown & Crouppen from the Stiefel Studios on 101 ESPN.
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15: Oh, wow. What are we playing this, Papers?
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15: 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There it is. 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
14: 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I saw something about Sting, and I was like, yeah, well, let's play some Sting.
16: 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Why not?
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15: Nothing wrong with that. Yeah. Stay puffed, Marshmallow Man. Dan Aykroyd.
17: 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Tim McKernan, Doug Vaughn, Chairman Kurt slides into the dais when Martin heads to onboarding. And little Jackie Papers on the ones and twos here on TMA 101 ESPN. And you're welcome to participate by texting into 314-399-9646. Harrison's brother, Master, are you guys going to play that audio? I think you'll love it. Come on, Kurt. That's from Harrison's brother, Master. What are we talking
18: what
17: about?
18: What audio?
17: I don't know what we're talking about. What are we talking about? What audio, Chairman Kurt, that you and Harrison's brother, Master, are playing?
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17: Got it, and he has sent in.
18: Would you like for me to send it to you? Then he says, go to 39 minutes, play 45 seconds. Stop telling us what to do.
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14: What is the number there? 34?
18: He said 39 minutes. Starting at 39 minutes.
17: Jackson will review it because we're not going to play it on the air without reviewing it. Thank you, Harrison's brother, Master Doug, for being so passionate about sending it in. You can also talk it over in the Form Energy YouTube chat. 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And, of course, call in like Eve from Buffalo did 314-974-0101. We've done some long segments today, so we're behind on the clock. 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

0: Something's going on in the Form Energy YouTube chat, and I'm not sure what's causing the problems. But Ryan Krause said to the Strode situation, "What are you going on about, brother? It's a song." What is that about? Chairman Kurt, you tend to be in that YouTube chat a little more often.
1: This week, I've closed it out.
0: You've moved on?
1: I'm not saying I moved on, but sometimes you just need a break. Absence makes the heart grow fonder. So I can't speak to the Strode and Krause beef.
2: Strode has quite a few beefs.
0: This is not Iggy. This is a gentleman calling himself the Strode situation.
2: Oh, I see.
0: And he's sideways with Ryan Krause, or Ryan Krause is sideways. He says,
3: "Oh yeah, he cooked me."
0: He says, "We really got to fix these literacy rates, man." So I guess he's unhappy with the literacy rates.
2: Yeah, well, they're pretty low.
0: Says non-gamers self-reporting. I'm not surprised Jackson is the only cultured one on the dais. And Mr. Seawalk says it sounds like Martin got his shrubs caught on the cord. So there's a lot. There's a lot going on.
2: The cord, so would that be the zipper?
0: I don't know. I open it up, and I like to show appreciation for those who watch the program and talk it over throughout in that Form Energy YouTube chat, like Snorting Ants and Starvin' Marvin and Don Peepee. Uh-huh. And Steven Time and the Simple Dog Man and Ryan Krause looked like he was sideways with the Strode situation. Tim. Well. Is there a better way to get through an overcast Tuesday than listening to your incendiary hosting? No. No, there is not. That's from Marsh's Collage Program.
2: Incendiary hosting.
0: What's that mean?
2: Sounds like you want to burn the place down? Or it's horrible?
0: Is that what incendiary means?
1: Yes. You just lighten it up.
4: I think, in the figurative term, it's more like you're explosive, dynamic.
1: Keep going.
4: Other adjectives.
0: Salty Bald Dad is apologizing to you, Chairman Kurt. Sorry for crushing your spearmint, Chairman.
4: Spearmint.
0: Get your head up and be the patron saint. That's a Salty Bald Dad from Caseyville. Are you sideways with him?
1: No.
2: What does that mean?
1: My head is
2: make
1: up.
2: Make some sense with these texts.
0: I don't understand what the Salty Bald Dad from Caseyville is saying to you when we're talking about Ryan Krause being sideways with the Strode situation. I don't follow, Doug, but it's wonderful that the listeners are interacting, like Harrison's brother, Master, who has been adamant about Chairman Kurt and Jackson pulling audio from what? What do we have here?
4: So this is the Hockey Sense podcast from Andy Strickland, guest, friend of the program, both friends of the program, Joey Vitale.
0: Okay.
5: For it. You know, I studied journalism in college at Northeastern, but it was really mostly because that was kind of the easiest track so I could stay eligible to play. Mm-hmm. I didn't really have any idea of, going into journalism. But, you know what?
4: There you go.
0: That can't be.
2: That was it.
4: He said 39 minutes and like 40 seconds in, and that's what I found. So this is what happens. If you just would have told me what the drop was, right. I'd for sure get it. We wouldn't have these questions. But instead, you're playing coy for some reason, like we give a damn. And now that's what we play, and now you get embarrassed. So there you go.
1: I'm not siding with him. Did you say like the timestamp was 39:40?
4: Yeah.
1: He wanted it, I think, at 39 minutes and then play 40 seconds of it. I don't care.
4: That's not a drop, though. We're on 45-second drops, unless it's Francesa or the porta potty guy.
2: Harrison's brother, Master, has been suspended.
0: He's gone.
2: Suspended a period of two days' time. I'd like to thank Appliance Discounters
0: for
2: helping me medi out some jurisprudence. It doesn't feel very good. 2 days ought to do him some good, and I'd like him off all of his screens.
4: You can't be... Really? So just books for him
2: today? All screens, yeah.
0: Do you bozos have any class? We have soccer, Formula One, a big boxing fight announced for December, and you'd rather talk about what city smells bad in preseason hockey. It's from the 636. Have we gotten the Peyton Manning audio?
4: That
0: he
4: I
0: says
4: can't
0: that
4: find.
0: St. Louis smells.
4: That I've been looking for it. It's not like been clipped by anybody, and I don't even know how I'd go about accessing the full Manning cast broadcast from yesterday to find it. I can try after the program, but it's kind of hard to do during it.
0: After hearing that audio, Harrison's brother Master should never be trusted again. It's from Steven Time.
4: And tell me if I played the wrong thing. Well, you know what? You had your chance and you blew it.

0: if I didn't watch.
1: That's what boxing's come to, a celebrity thing.
2: F1? Seriously, guy? Your wife loves another man. That's a Mrs. Janie Shanahan.
0: If you like F1, that makes you a cuckold?
1: It could, especially if your wife loves another man.
0: Yeah, I think that would be the determining factor.
1: Mm-hmm. Usually they leave F1 out of it.
0: Right.
1: Not always. Sometimes I argue about Michael Schumacher. Isn't he the best driver? Hall of Fame?
0: Yeah,
1: driver?
0: I guess right now it'd be Max Verstappen or Lewis Hamilton.
1: Yeah. Okay. But we can't blame them for all the cuckolding going on.
0: No.
1: It's just their name is mentioned in passing.
0: Brad Pitt was in the F1 movie, and he could probably get some cucking done.
1: Yeah, I think so.
2: Good call on the audio, Harrison. What do you have next? A drop of Glenn Zimmerman telling us about his favorite Italian dish? Some wedding tackle. I wouldn't mind hearing that.
3: That would be better.
0: Mm-hmm. Veal Milanese or something?
1: Yeah.
2: Talk NASCAR!
1: Oh.
2: And some Who's Your Daddy.
0: Boy, my days would be numbered if that was a big topic on the program.
2: Hey, guys, when is Jackie getting a haircut? That's from the Pensacola Porpoise.
0: Now, that's a question one can hang their hat
2: on. That pompadour is starting to have some height to it.
0: I know. It's really the hair in the back, and I get these little neck shrubs, and it's not a good situation.
2: Well, you can trim them real quick.
0: Yeah, but it's hard. And I don't
2: why?
0: You need help
2: with
0: that.
2: It takes about 3 seconds.
1: You need help with that.
2: Oh, yeah. God, yeah, I see it.
0: You see what I'm saying?
2: Yeah.
0: Neck shrubs, and they're not great.
2: But you can
0: I don't like them in the back of my hair. I'm going to get a haircut. Within 10 days.
1: All right.
0: Within 10
2: days. In advance of the Florida game.
0: Yeah. Yeah, I'll get bangs.
2: Nice.
0: So people can look forward to seeing that.
2: Yeah. F1 tryhards are worse than soccer guys. Don't force that Euro trash down our throats. Go ride a bike and tell me how good your Oak Root Rat Fart IPA is.
1: Oh.
2: It's from Beer Cats.
0: I like IPAs. I've noticed, because I have some friends who like F1, that F1 fans they keep to themselves. They like their sport. They love watching it early in the morning on the weekends. And they don't bother people. They don't make you watch it with them. They're like, yeah, I'm just watching some F1. I think they keep to themselves. Like, they're a respectful fan base.
1: But other fan bases force you to watch their sport?
0: No, but they're annoying about it.
1: Yeah.
0: Or they gatekeep. F1 people are like, come on in, watch. Isn't it fun? Look how fast they're going.
2: What sport gatekeeps?
0: Soccer.
2: Really? You think they gatekeep? I feel like the soccer fans want us to talk soccer.
0: Until we say something that they don't agree with or that is like wrong, but it's very nuanced, then there's going to be hell to pay.
1: Yeah.
2: I threw money in the doggies to win the MLS Cup.
1: Yeah.
2: I'm invested. Plus 2,700? Forget about it. Defense, doggies, defense. Defense, doggies, defense. Doug, where will you be on December 18th when the doggies give St. Louis a Christmas present? Why, they'll never forget.
1: Is that the championship game, December 18th?
2: Yeah.
1: And it's where? They played in Atlanta a couple times, haven't they? The dome down there?
2: I stopped participating in crowdsourcing in 2023.
1: Well, I'm sure they played in Atlanta in a dome once. I remember I watched some of that game.
2: Shut your damn mouth, NBA dork. Go, doggies! That's from the Veiled Prophet, who flew to Portland to watch the doggies take on the Timbers.
1: Gosh.
2: Kesha.
0: Trying to find that.
1: Kesha's playing for the Timbers?
0: We're going down.
2: I like when a guy starts whistling on the program.
1: Well, that's what you do when you don't know the
2: We
1: lyric.
2: Want to learn to love soccer in STL together. That's from the Salty Bald Dad from Caseyville.
0: What?
1: Proofread your text before you hit send, please.
0: This seems like I'm missing a sentence there. I can't really build
1: off that.
0: In the world of improv, you got to get more.
2: Jackson is 100% right. Mizzou roommate had F1 on every Sunday morning in the living room, and he stood on no ceremony about it. That's from the poor film student. Don't you like that term?
1: I
2: he stood
1: do.
2: On no ceremony.
0: It's really
2: what
0: folksy.
2: What does that mean?
1: Stood on no ceremony.
2: What does that mean? You stand on no ceremony about watching F1.
0: Like, it's not a big deal. Like, it's like just something you casually have on. Like, meet the press, you know? You just have it on, hanging out.
2: And so if I watch Meet the Press and stand on no ceremony, I'm like the poor film student's roommate in Columbia?
0: You're just having some coffee, you know? Maybe reading a magazine while you do it.
2: But why? I ask this, and sure. I suppose it's rhetorical. Maybe it's crowdsourcing. If so, I'd like to apologize, because damn it, it'd be hypocritical. But why would anybody care if somebody else liked the thing that they like. It has no impact on

0: my enjoyment of it. Oft times I've made reference to Ella Reese or Abigail Mack, and if you aren't excited about them doing work, that doesn't impact my enthusiasm for watching their performance.
1: Sure. From my experience, F1 fans are also a little bit more self-aware of where their sport
0: now, by
1: ranks.
0: You saying that, you're saying that some sport fan is not self-aware. What are you trying to say, boy? Doug,
1: no,
0: I'm catching something there.
1: No, I don't necessarily think that.
0: Now, why are you not able to now enunciate? For some reason, you're talking through your teeth.
1: I think I'm having an allergic reaction. I'm not positive.
2: Your tongue's getting swollen?
1: Yeah, something's going on. I don't know why. I'm also
0: Doug,
1: getting quite
0: I miss
1: warm.
0: Tim Russert. Yeah. Dale and Grubbell.
2: This AI says to stand on ceremony means to insist on strict rules, polite behavior, or formal social customs. I'll do it in a sentence.
0: Yep.
2: Please make yourself at home and take off your coat. There's no need to stand on ceremony here.
0: Wow, I like that. Man, I'm going to start using that.
1: Uh-huh. Yeah, it's really nice. Yeah, I just think F1 fans are more self-aware.
2: I think they see themselves as more elite than just the NASCAR drivers or the NASCAR trucks.
1: Yeah, I could see that.
2: I'm a little classier than that.
1: I'm sure there's a pretty strong Venn diagram, though, of people who just love auto racing of all kinds.
2: Probably.
0: The Veiled Prophet is such a goobertron and a half. That's some hard bodies. Doug, have you heard the term goobertron?
3: No.
0: Calvin Johnson, Megatron.
1: Yeah, he's into wine.
2: I believe the Veiled Prophet people, they do stand on ceremony.
1: Yes, 100%. Tails and gloves and all that.
4: Is that tied into the maypole thing that we've brought up? Are those separate?
2: Veiled Prophet?
1: I'm sure there's plenty of people who run around that maypole who go to the Veiled Prophet ball.
0: Go all in, Tim. You got papers on the ropes. Some Bobby Big Wheels. So you were saying F1 fans have self-awareness. What sport has fans lacking self-awareness that led to you talking to through your teeth?
1: Hmm. What sport?
0: There it is again. It's a delay tactic. Right now we're in the midst of a delay tactic.
1: I don't know. Like,
0: we had to be thinking of somebody or something.
1: Not
0: when you
1: necessarily.
0: Said it. I mean, to start talking through your teeth, that's just not what you normally do.
1: Probably MLS fans.
0: Oh, God, no. No.
1: Just from my experience, though. So my experience could be clouded or, you know, certainly impacted and might be different than others. So what I'm saying is not like a declarative statement, like MLS fans aren't aware. But from my experience, in terms of I'm ranking self-awareness of fan bases, F1 kind of knows where they are in the pecking order, whereas MLS, a little less so. Just from my experience. I can preface until I'm blue in the face. I'm going to get ripped to shreds by, you know, 8 guys.
0: What about the WNBA? Their fans squawk a lot. That's from Dale in Grubville.
1: Can't speak too much on that. I don't know.
2: You don't hear them squawking?
1: I don't hear the squawking. I see the takes, but I don't see the squawking.
0: The Venn diagram of NASCAR fans and Wright City sports parents drinking Olympics at their kid or drinking Olympia at their kids' games is a perfect circle. That's from Doug's prison wallet.
2: Okay, so he's saying that in Wright City, anyway, NASCAR fans drink beer at their kids' sporting events.
0: Yeah, and they have contests. A salty bald dad from Caseyville is not happy with you, Jackson.
1: Mm-hmm.
0: I dislike St. Louis sports, not a trailer town sports team from the middle of Missouri.
1: The flagship university of the state? Is that what he's referring to?
0: Mm-hmm.
1: Okay.
0: Well, what do you think is more popular, SEC football or MLS? Dougie's going to talk through his teeth again.
2: Yeah, don't start that stuff.
1: I won't. Well, I guess you're always talking through your teeth, but I was talking more so without my tongue.
0: How's that happen?
1: I know. Well, you know, the human body is a marvel. The SEC is much more popular than the MLS. Honestly, like, we're not arguing that those are apples and oranges. In terms
0: you
1: of popularity.
0: You want to fight the salty bald dad from Caseyville?
1: I don't want to fight anybody. I've never been in a fight.
0: Okay, let me ask you this. Hold on a second. What about this? What do you think is more popular, EPL or SEC football?
1: That's interesting.
0: Yeah, well, of course it is. I'm the greatest host.
1: We're talking about in the world or in America?
0: In the world. What else are we talking about?
1: In the world, in EPL.
0: Okay.
1: But in America, SEC. Although EPL did sign a massive American broadcast contract.
0: Well, what about the MLS television deal?
1: Pales in comparison to both.
0: It's on Apple TV.
1: Sure. So is Severance, you know?
0: Doug?
2: Sniffin' Hole says MLS fans are a bunch of fat theater kids that never played a minute of soccer.
1: That's not true either. take can have nuance. Just because I'm saying sometimes MLS fans aren't self-aware doesn't mean I hate the MLS. In fact, I like City and I like soccer. I'm just saying if I'm backed into a corner, and right now I can barely breathe, I'm so in this corner.
0: That's why you're talking through your teeth without a tongue?
1: Yeah, I'm trying to find an escape route, and I'm just clutching at the wall.
0: Wouldn't WashU be the flagship university of the state, not Mizzou? That's from Just Don't Press Push.
1: It's not a public university. No. It's a private. The Missouri is the flagship of the University of Missouri system.
2: WashU is a private school.
1: Right. And now, it's certainly the academically the best school in Missouri, but that does not make it the flagship school.
2: What would be number two?
1: Best schools?
2: Best...
1: probably S&T?
2: Yeah, Raleigh, you think?
1: Yeah.
2: Second best academic
1: maybe,
2: school?
1: Maybe. SLU?
2: Truman State's up there.
1: Truman State's a good academic
2: and
1: school.
2: And it depends on what you study at Mizzou, of
1: no
2: course.
1: Doubt. No doubt.
0: Stop your sass about the doggies! That's from Sir Whoopi from Danbury.
1: Sir Whoopi from Danbury?
2: Sounds like a fat theater kid.
1: I kind of like the name.
0: Hey, Salty Bald Dad. 155. That's the number of how many people have moved to Caseyville in the last decade. And you can trust those numbers because I have an accounting degree from Mizzou, one of the finest institutions in all the land. Doug, that's from Ed Time, brother of Steven Time, who shorted the Missouri football market, but Ed is buying up the University of Missouri Columbia.
2: And there's a real land rush in Caseyville. 155 people in 10 years.
1: They got a nice Cracker Barrel there.
2: All right. That's probably what's bringing them in.
0: You are welcome to text in as well. Who are you mad at? What are you mad at? 314-399-9646. You also can go into that Form Energy YouTube chat. Ryan Krause is in there talking again to the Jeffco Hunter and Broke Jack and Roma Zoom Day. They're all in there, and it's wonderful. The program's called The Morning After. It's presented by Brown and Crouppen on 101 ESPN.

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5: 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Another vision.
6: Jackson, why are we playing this?
7: Well, why not?
6: Yep. Doug Joe Keery.
7: Is that who it is?
6: Yeah. But his stage name is DJO.
7: Yeah, Joe.
6: All right. I feel like we have the Joe Keery of Hubbard Radio St. Louis in studio
7: Great
6: with
7: call.
6: Us now. As Marshy Marsh and the Playful Posse of the Fast Lane is in the Stiefel Studios. Unbelievable. The ladies love his style. But just like Jackson, you're Marty Monogamy.
8: I am, yeah.
6: Congratulations.
7: Well, that's boring.
6: Well, Doug's pissed. He wanted to hear, you were available.
8: Oh, no. No, I'm sorry, Doug.
7: You don't do any swinging?
8: No.
7: Okay.
8: No, I don't.
7: Boy, put you in the minority.
6: Yeah, in this studio anyway. Marshy Marsh, what brings you in so early? Do you guys do show prep? What the hell's wrong with you?
8: No. We have some great people in the building today, so we have a little bit of time until we got a meeting going on early this morning. I was on the Rizzuto show to talk some Maryville hockey.
7: Boy,
8: as the season starts up on Friday.
6: Yeah, you are doing the car wash. Doug, you like that term, doing the car wash?
7: I don't mind it.
6: Season starts up. You do a hell of a job on the call.
8: Well, I appreciate
6: you really
8: that.
6: Do.
8: Thank you.
6: I'm not just saying that. I think it when I see your clips posted, and I'm like, man, this guy's got game.
8: I appreciate
6: How old are you
8: that.
6: Now? What are you? What are you, 28?
8: 30.
6: You're 30 bills.
8: 30
6: Papers
8: bills.
6: You look up for? You like an older man, James?
7: I look up to Marsh.
8: Yeah.
7: More ways than one.
6: Now, what does that mean right there? Did you hear that right there?
7: He's
6: the
7: taller
6: end?
7: Than me.
8: Jax, I like what you got going on with the hair.
7: Thank you, man.
6: Doug, all of a sudden, I feel like we're at the bar and two guys are buying each other a drink.
9: This is why he likes older men.
7: I appreciate that. I appreciate that, Marcy.
6: We were asking you in the commercial break if your audience is as angry as our audience. How would you describe the Fastlane audience in the relationship with you and Jamie and Anthony and Kerry?
8: Man, I think it just depends on the day. It really does. I think it depends on what we're talking about. Anytime we bring up soccer, there's a select audience that sort of starts to chime in.
6: We have that same thing.
8: So yesterday, actually, we have a full slate of Sunday football games, some really good games, some really not good games, and Saturday football, college football. Not even 5 minutes into the show, we got a text, wondering when we were going to talk about the unbeaten streak for City SC.
9: That might be the same people that text into this program asking about that very same question, yes. Marshy Marsh. Yeah, and Jackson was just saying in the previous segment, I know you were enjoying your sausage, egg, and cheese biscuit and might not have heard it, that F1 race fans stand on no ceremony?
7: Yeah, to me, they're like a very self-aware fan base that just kind of keeps to themselves. They love their sport. They love watching it, but they're not going to like force on anybody.
9: And you were saying then, as you started to talk through your teeth without a tongue?
7: I was then asked, which fans do I think are not as self-aware? Because to bring up the self-awareness of F1, you're likely thinking of someone who's not self-aware. And to that, I said MLS fans can sometimes
9: and all hell broke
7: lack
9: loose.
7: Self-awareness on where they are in the pecking order of popularity of sport in America.
8: All, when you say all hell broke loose, like on the text line?
9: Yes. They weren't happy about it.
7: Yes.
9: They weren't happy about it.
8: Sure.
9: Yeah. There's a gentleman by the name of the Salty Bald Dad from Caseyville who says he would rather hear about MLS soccer than a football team from a trailer park in mid-Missouri.
7: Right.
8: We're talking SEC football?
7: Correct.
10: Mm-hmm. That's right.
7: Yeah, your eyes widening makes me think you're on my side on this argument.
8: I mean...
7: Yeah, all right. Thank you, buddy.
8: No offense.
7: Right.
8: That's just not what I would say.
7: Right. To me, it was like, it's apples and oranges. Like, they're just not comparable.
8: But hey, you know, people like what they like. And
7: some people like some
8: things. Knock that, so...
7: Some people like some things, Marshy. Some people don't like other things.
9: Think about that.
10: It's our motto around here.
8: If I had to just take a wild guess, I would say that everybody in this room prefers that team in middle trashy Missouri or whatever.
7: That's right, over
8: soccer in general.
7: Right.
9: Hey, I was at the Doggies game on Saturday night.
7: Yeah, during the Mizzou game.
9: During the Missouri game, that's right. I've placed a wager on the Doggies to win at plus 2,700, Doug. I feel like they might be handing out free money there.
10: Well, they could.
9: At plus 2,700 to win it. But there's an awareness, I think, kind of a sixth sense. I'm sure you produce the show,
7: mm-hmm.
9: of where people's interests are. And sure, some people might be interested in it, but relatively speaking to an SEC football program that at the moment anyway is ranked, we'll see how things progress here over the next couple of weeks, that you understand. Like, for example, I love golf, play it quite a bit. Mm-hmm. I know you play quite a bit as well. But I know that most people really don't care about it, so I don't talk about it.
8: Right.
9: So I guess that's what I mean by the awareness. And I guess, Jackson, you're saying that's what F1 fans have?
7: Yes, I think F1 fans are like totally, like they're not like, you know, they know where they're at and they love it and they get their coverage. There's plenty of places, you know, with the advent of podcasting becoming so popular. Nowadays, if you want that kind of coverage on whatever sport, niche sport that you want, there's like 1,000 options for it.
8: That is the thing, though. You can go anywhere to get your coverage, of mm-hmm. your favorite team, you can find that. I just wonder if the soccer fans here in town, they love the program and they just want to mix the two.
7: Sure.
8: That's probably what it is.
7: And we appreciate that,
8: yeah,
7: without question.
8: Absolutely.
10: Soccer guy has a bit of an inferiority complex, and that's his sport, and it may be a little frustrated that it doesn't get the attention that baseball and hockey and football
8: that could
10: gets.
8: Be it. Yeah, I felt that way about hockey for a long time, yeah. too. Just, you know, watching ESPN, wondering, hey, man, where's the hockey coverage at? You know, we had this great game that happened the other night. Why are they not talking about this? But I understand that football rules all. They're going to talk about basketball when basketball season is hot. They might sprinkle in baseball when the Dodgers are playing. I mean, they don't even talk about the other teams in Major League Baseball.
9: Well, they really don't.
8: Talk
9: you're
8: about
9: right.
8: Shohei Ohtani and the Dodgers. Well,
10: I'm not sure there's a big plan for that, or if it doesn't just get down to what the hosts are interested in.
9: Are you talking about on ESPN?
10: Well, here for sure. It's just kind of what we're interested in. That's what we talk about.
9: I say respectfully that I disagree on that because I mean, for real, my interest. I'm watching Ryder Cup. I mean, I built my whole schedule around last September in the Ryder Cup, but I also recognize that for every one person who's like me with the Ryder Cup, there are probably 50 people who are way more interested in that the NFL that weekend and college football that weekend. You know what I mean?
10: But we still spend a lot of time talking college football and Cardinals and Blues, and we're all into that, right?
9: Right, but that's a much larger audience than a golf audience or an MLS audience or a F1 audience, at least locally for what we're doing. So I guess I think that's what I mean by kind of the sixth sense, the intuition of what the audience is. I mean, I've told this anecdote before. I was telling it this past weekend that when James Carlton, who's now become a a large sponsor here on TMA, but initially, Marsh, when we came over here doing Balloon Party, he was sponsoring the Mizzou segment, and this was 2022.
7: Yep.
9: And Missouri was a nothing at the time. I mean, don't get me wrong, still SEC, but they hadn't had the 2023 season, and the 2013 season was 9 years beforehand. And I told James, I said, hey, love having you sponsor, but I'm just telling you, when we do that segment with Gabe, we might get one text.
7: Yeah.
9: There just wasn't interest. Now, I'm a Missouri fan. I'm interested. But if there isn't interest from the audience, then the advertiser isn't getting a proper return on investment. That has all changed here in the last few years because of a string of at least 23 and 24 in which they were good. And to date, they're undefeated. Like I said, we'll see how that plays out over the next couple weeks.
8: I think it's just a feel thing. I think even now people are starting to ramp up with hockey, so they want to hear more Blues talk than Cardinals. But I know the Cardinals are still playing, and they're kind of an afterthought right now. It's just it's really a feel thing.
9: I legitimately did not know where they were playing tonight until I looked it up this morning.
7: Yeah.
9: Dead serious.
8: Yeah. Did you even care?
9: No, I don't.
8: Exactly.
9: But that about a month ago, it all ended for me in that Philadelphia series that Friday night where everybody got hurt, and then the Fermin ball in extra innings. But at that time, I don't know if my interest had been even higher in going back to 2022. So it just it ebbs and it flows.
8: Mm-hmm.
9: And I'm comfortable with acknowledging that, and I think some people feel the same way as well. Marshy Marsh and the Playful Posse with the Fast Lane from 2 to 6. Anything that we can promote coming up on today's presentation?
8: Ooh, we're just going to talk some football. We have some built-in things that are already on the dock right now. I'm actually in the lab cooking some stuff up, so maybe we'll talk about this.
10: What are you cooking?
8: Yeah. The same conversation.
9: Yeah.
8: Maybe.
9: Back to the lab again, yo. Marsh, always good to see you, brother.
8: It's always a pleasure to be on this program.
9: There he is. That's Marshy Marsh and the Playful Posse. We're going to come back with the winner of the Design Air Heating and Cooling email of the day. It's TMA 101 ESPN.
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9: 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Time for us to shut it down. BK and Ferrari. Mario are next for Jackson Bennett Burkett, for Chairman Kurt, for Martin Kilcoyne, for my brother Kevin, for Douglas Elvin Vaughn. I'm Tim McKernan. 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

0: the clarity that we have going into the offseason of what we have in this group, what we don't have, where the holes are, but where the strengths are as well. I feel more confident than ever when it comes to that. And our players, they know what's coming. So there's a lot of excitement around that.
1: That was Ollie Marmol coming off of the weekend on what he's most excited about for what this season has represented and what it means for 2027 with Alex and T-Bone. I'm BK. Alex, I wanted to talk a little bit about some of the other second half storylines for the Cardinals. You know, I'm a relatively optimistic person when it comes to the Cardinals. We're the yin and yang, right? You are very doom and gloom. There are dark clouds coming. It is about to be a rainstorm in St. Louis when it comes to the Cardinals. Meanwhile, on the Blues, it's Pollyanna around here.
2: Yeah.
1: Blues are going to have 930 goal scorers. There's nothing that can go wrong. Joel Hofer is going to be the best goalie in the NHL. The defense is going to be 2019 all over again. Wow. And meanwhile, I'm like, yeah, this maybe not going to go so great. So we have our roles to play. And so today, I'm maybe going to go a little on the negative side compared to what I would normally be expected to be. There are some interesting second half storylines that I do think are relevant in the same way that Matthew Liberatore's struggles last year were relevant for 2026. At the time, they were easy to explain away if you wanted to do so. Hey, he's pitching full season as a starting pitcher at Major League Baseball for the first time in his career. Okay, cool. Maybe he just hit a wall. Maybe opposing batters adjusted a bit, and he'll be able to adjust back. 2026 will be better. Or maybe the league figured him out, and the guy just isn't a starting pitcher in Major League Baseball. Turns out it was the latter. The same thing may be true for some of these trends that we're witnessing right now. Ivan Herrera, Alex, in the second half, has an OPS right around 700. That's roughly a league average hitter in Major League Baseball. He brings no defensive value and very little value on the bases. If he's going to be a league average hitter, what would you say you do here, Ivan Herrera? Jordan Walker, after an unbelievable first half of the season, where we all said, like, MVP candidate, clear all-star, wins the home run derby. What a ridiculous first 3 months of the season. Well, since then, he's batting .245, getting on base less than 30% of the time, and has six homers in his last 60 games.
2: What would you say you do here? Oh, wait, sorry.
1: Not ideal. Michael McGreevy, unbelievable first half of the season. Looked like a legit number one. We all said regression is coming. Uh-oh, 5.2 ERA in his last 60 innings. Riley O'Brien, 5.1 ERA in the second half. George Soriano, 5.9 ERA in the second half. I say all of that to ask you this. Which one of those stands out to you most, Alex, as a storyline that you're going to be monitoring heading into the offseason and what it's going to mean for 2027?
2: Jordan Walker. I think Herrera is pretty close to it, but to me, Jordan Walker is everything because the excitement that I had, which I'll correct you, wasn't all doom and gloom this year. I was a little bit more optimistic for the Cardinals, right? That new fresh car feeling. Felt like we were going to enjoy it.
1: A little bit.
2: But it was Jordan Walker. I mean, like, the reason the season felt more positive than what it should in a rebuild, and there were other elements, but it was Jordan Walker at a 143 OPS plus. Like, it was Jordan Walker who had 22 home runs and where it was like, oh, damn, they finally found that guy. The Cardinals in the first half of the season had, what was it, a 50-45 record? Not great, but it was optimistic in a rebuild, and you were in a playoff push. Since then, they've won 26 games, and Jordan Walker has gone kaput in terms of the power, the ability to feel like that middle-of-the-order presence. So I think the biggest thing that I have my garters up on is, was that just a first-half surge of Jordan Walker? And does he come back down to earth, which is still a good player, but it's not the guy that can carry a team to a successful season like they'd hope for? Because the second-half fall-off makes you wonder, does he have the ability to go 162? Does he have the power to give you 162? So mine's Jordan Walker, and I think it's the health of this organization in terms of this rebuild surrounds him and the offense that he can provide.
3: Yeah, I weirdly don't find myself worried too much about Jordan Walker. I mean,
1: I'm shocked, genuinely shocked by that.
3: I look at Walker's numbers, and I get it. The second half numbers as a whole are not great. In August, he had a pretty good month.
2: No, they're not great.
3: But in
2: awful.
3: August, he had a great month. And that's where I look at this and just go, it's really September's the thing that's dragging most of these numbers down. In the beginning, coming out of the All-Star break where he got had a bit of a weird start.
1: 6 weeks out of the nine, he's been bad.
3: Yeah, but he bounced back. He was like the ebb and flow of a baseball season. This isn't like a full second half complete. August, he was really good. So I find myself not worried about him. Herrera's kind of turned it on again here in September. I would get the worries on him a little bit because his baseball savant page isn't necessarily glowing with red. For me, it's O'Brien and Soriano are the two that I'm going to be watching. And really O'Brien, because I fear they're going to go into next season with him as the closer. And I don't think he's earned that, right? They're going to sell you on he has because he was an all-star. All right, we can talk about the all-star game selection process. But O'Brien's the guy that, for me, we've seen how quick it goes for bullpen arms. And it's not like, and you made reference to this on last week's River Report, PK, it's not like he was, like, overly dominant when he was on earlier this year, right? It wasn't like watching Ryan Helsley where it was like, oh my God, I can't believe anybody can hit this guy. Underlying metrics said, hey, this could regress a little bit. And it did, and it's really regressed. And they're selling this on a message of, hey, well, we think he's tired. And maybe that is the case. First full big league season. But he threw more games last year at this point, you know? So I don't know that I'm buying what the Cardinals are trying to sell on O'Brien, and it worries me that they're going to go into next year with him as a closer. And we talked about this on the River Report. Imagine if the second half of this year, where the Cardinals haven't been very good and they fell out of the playoff race, where they are 26-35 in the second half. Yeah, imagine if that was how they started this is the first half, right? The whole season just feels completely different. So I would say O'Brien and Soriano are the bigger concerns for me. Now, you can go find bullpen arms on the scrap heap, as we've talked about a lot. But because they are bullpen arms and because the Cardinals seem a little overconfident in them, it makes me worried about what they're going to be to start off next year and what that means for the beginning of 2027.
2: Yeah, those two are the least of my concerns.
1: I'm with Alex.
2: Yeah, Soriano and O'Brien, like, you say it all the time. Like, you could figure out your bullpen, and I don't think they're going to give that to him. I think he's going to have a shot to earn it. But I think Soriano and Gastelum and multiple other guys are going to have a shot to earn the closer job. McGreevy falls into that as well. I never thought McGreevy was going to be as excellent as he was in the first half of the season. I thought he'd be fine, but I think the guy that McGreevy was in the first half of the season, the Cardinals are still hoping they're developing in the minor league system.
1: That's where I'm at. Like, McGreevy is supposed to be a five. That's what he is. He's a number five starter for a quality team. He's cost-controlled. He's young. He's cheap. He's a good dude. Like, I think there's a lot of reasons to still believe in Michael McGreevy as a nice back end of the rotation starter. I don't really care all that much about their relievers right now. Just to be totally honest, I know that maybe sounds bad and a little crass, but it's the reality. This team is still building toward what they're ultimately going to be. They can win without Riley O'Brien being good. Even as soon as next year. They can figure it out without that guy being a legitimate closer at the back end of their rotation. Or excuse me, back end of their bullpen. I'm not sure this team can be a contender next year or beyond if Jordan Walker doesn't once again reach a ceiling. You're counting on that guy. Like, he became this year a core member of your lineup, and not just a core member of it, a guy that needs to be in the middle of your order. Otherwise, it's not just that you're excited about Raniel Rodriguez, it's that he has to be this. And that is the places you want to avoid getting to, where guys come up and they are expected to be the savior, the second coming of Albert Pujols, right? And that's what so many of the Cardinals' prospects have been put under the pressure cooker with in recent seasons. Walker's emergence was supposed to allow for you to avoid that, where Raniel Rodriguez can come up and just be one of the guys in the lineup. Now, I think he's going to be a really good guy within the lineup, but he can just be somebody that fits in. Maybe he bats fifth, maybe he bats sixth. But he can be that for you, lower in the order, less pressure, come along as you will. If Walker is what he was in the second half, though, if that's more real than what we saw in the first half, you've got a big problem on your hands. Because now, suddenly, who is that big right-handed bat in your lineup that you can count on for 162?
2: You don't have him.
3: You'd hope Baez, but that's probably too much pressure for him.
1: Absolutely. The he's a swing and sure miss. Power hitter.
3: I know, that's what I'm saying. I think it's just too much.
2: I think it's Rodriguez or Bernal, and that's... Oof.
1: Yeah.
2: Yeah.
1: It changes everything about where you are at as an organization, and then suddenly we'll get to this time next year, and we will once again be looking to free agency or trade to say, where are you going to find your star?
2: Mm-hmm.
1: Because you don't have it. So to me, the guy that I've got my eye on is Jordan Walker once again. He is going to be under the microscope because it's not just the real numbers. It's not just the traditional batting average, slugging percentage, all of that. It's under the hood that's just totally disintegrated in the second half as well. Expected batting average, 50 points lower than it was in the first half of the regular season. Expected slugging percentage, 150 points lower than it was in the first half of the season. That's real, T-Bone. I know you're telling me that it was just a 3 to 4 week stretch. Sure. But over the entirety of the second half, his expected slugging percentage is 370. Mm. That's like Lars Nootbaar type of numbers. That's bad version of Nolan Gorman types of numbers. If that's real, and the league has adjusted to him, and the slider, by the way, as I was looking a little bit more under the hood, is once again a trouble pitch for him, if that continues into 2027, and these, I don't want to get overly nerdy, but the way that his bat goes through the zone,
2: the ideal attack percentage angle.
1: Yes, if that once again becomes a problem for him, and it has in the second half, it has. That is going to be something that we will talk a lot about, and it is a huge issue for the Cardinals to potentially have to overcome.
2: And this was my point with Walker at the beginning, and I don't know if I illustrated it properly, but like, think of the trickle-down effect without Jordan Walker. I don't think J.J. Weatherholt is talked about as much as he is or was without Jordan Walker's impact, because Weatherholt, yeah, he's getting on base, but he's not scoring the runs like he was early on. He's playing good defense, but I think the runs that he scored and helped the Cardinals get up early was a major impact. How much of a different look is Alec Burleson, who's hitting really well, but is he picking up runs? If Walker's not getting on base, or if Walker's not creating that threat in the middle of the lineup.
1: Think about J.J.
2: Yeah.
1: Right, top of the order. What's been so special about J.J. this year is how often he gets on and then scores. If you don't have that same threat with Walker, it changes things.
2: Yeah, so your entire roster, the way it looks, is different without Jordan Walker in the first half of the season. So, like, I think that's everything, because what you said is right. You don't have him if he does what Matthew Liberatore did this year, to where he's not good at all next season and his ideal attack angle percentage is not great. Beat T-Bone. Ooh, that was a lot. I did almost call you. I almost call you BK because that's the nerdy number. Then, I mean, you're talking about looking for another star, and they're not going to spend for a star. So now you're back to developing one in your system.
1: My level of concern is relatively speaking low right now. But it is something that, like, if we're going to do this last year with Matthew Liberatore, we have to do the same thing with a guy like Jordan Walker, where we've got to be consistent. I was concerned about Matthew Liberatore. I wondered, is this going to be a thing that translates into 2026? It has. Sometimes it doesn't. Sometimes bad second halves are just bad second halves. And it's what T-Bone said, where there's the ebb and the flow of the regular season. You look at the back of the baseball card numbers. They're pretty good this year for Jordan Walker. He's going to be thrilled with the way that his season went. He hits the ball hard as just about anybody in the league on average. He doesn't strike out at an exorbitant rate over the course of the year. He did fix for most of the season a lot of his slider issues. So it was a successful season by any metric for Jordan Walker. But now that we are judging him in a different way, he's not just judged on, is he a major leaguer, which he very clearly is. Now it's, is he a top 2 to 3 hitter on a championship caliber team? Because that's what the Cardinals are going to need him to be. Now we will judge him based upon that. And that's the next bar that he's got to clear in 2027. If you guys want to get involved in the show, the way to do so is 314-399-9646. That is the Air Comfort Service text line. Also on YouTube at youtube.com/101ESPNSTL. With Alex and T-Bone, I'm BK. Alex, the YouTube chat, big mad at us for not opening with the St. Louis Blues today.
2: Oh, man.
1: Got to be honest.
2: Want some deep breakdown from that 2-1 loss in preseason yesterday?
1: I didn't have a lot from that 2-1 game from last night.
2: You listened to my postgame. I didn't have a lot from that game.
1: I will say, though, there was one thing that stood out, and it was that nobody really stood out. We'll explain that next here on BK and Ferrario.
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1: Alongside Alex and T-Bone, I'm BK. You've got BK and Ferrario here on 101 ESPN. So, Blues fans are excited, man.
2: Hell yeah, they are. Welcome
1: They're
2: back.
1: Excited.
2: They should be.
1: The team played last night. It was game number two in the preseason. Two more. Only two more of these things,
2: Hallelujah.
1: Alex.
2: Hallelujah. Just think, last year there was like five more that needed to be played.
1: Oh, God.
2: God, it was miserable.
3: Like the preseason
1: Stick
3: took forever.
1: A fork in my eyes.
2: It was miserable.
1: Yeah. I'm so glad the leagues have realized we don't need all of this time to do the preseason.
2: So are the players.
1: These guys come in shape. Now, I've seen a lot of buzz over the last couple of days on, hey, maybe we should do some conditioning tests. Like, maybe that would be a good idea in the future.
2: I'd be curious what that looks like in season.
1: Blues lose 2-1 last night. It's a second straight 2-1 loss. Those Dallas Stars are pretty good. That was one of my takeaways from last night. The other one, yeah, nobody really stood out to me. Not good, not bad. Just nobody really stood out to me. Berggren with a nice goal. I enjoyed that. As you mentioned, Alex, Joel Hofer, pretty impressive last night. But beyond that, it was kind of a ho-hum game.
2: Yeah.
1: A lot of penalties, a lot of sloppy play. But that is kind of a takeaway, because this is a time where if you are competing for one of those final spots on the roster, you kind of need to show out in a game like that. This, and there were a lot of players that had the opportunity to do so. And maybe I'm alone, but I sure didn't notice many of them. What did you take from that?
2: No, I mean, look, the biggest takeaway in that game was the fact that Dylan Holloway was healthy. He got into that fight, he left, and then people were like, oh no, what happened? It sounded like it was just they thought they saw something with the concussion protocol. They sent him off. He came back in the third. He was fine. There was nothing that I took away from this one. Like, there were certain areas that just confirmed, you know, I got confirmation last night that Holloway, Thomas, and Snuggerud are still a damn good line. I mean, with the exception of that second period where they didn't get to play with each other, there was a clip that Jordan cut last night. It was 34 seconds of four different scoring chances from that line, and she didn't edit any of it. It was just one whole clip of them in the zone. They came up with multiple high-danger opportunities, and it was just Casey DeSmith came up with the save. So maybe your complaint can be that the finishing is a concern. It's preseason. It's the first time they've played together. I'm not too worried about that. I thought Mason McTavish looked good. There was a moment where he had a defensive slip up to where he pinched too aggressively, and it led to a 2-on-1. But I also have to blame Otto Stenberg on that one, because, you know, you got to cover for the centerman who goes in.
3: Otto.
2: But regardless of that, the biggest flaw that people told us with McTavish is he is slow. He didn't look slow to me in that game. Like, he kept pace with the Wyatt Johnston.

0: in front of everyone else that said, oh, that guy has to be a part of the 14-4.
1: If nobody stands out in the next couple of games, who do you think, like, tie goes to the runner? Who are the default, okay, we'll just give it to the guys that...
0: Sundquist and Finley.
1: Okay.
0: Sundquist, they know what he can do, and he can play up, and Finley's the big centerman that they want on that fourth line.
1: And that you'd lose through waivers,
0: yes,
1: potentially.
0: Yes, and that would be the one that I'd say their biggest concern is losing him through waivers because of how young, cheap, and the skill set that he provides. I do think that's what this comes down to, and the wild part about it is these guys have one game left to prove themselves because the last game of the season is going to be a full roster.
1: Good point. Yeah, because so, Joey mentioned they were going to use that as a trial run.
0: And Monty said the same thing. Like, this is going to be a NHL opening night roster. So your fourth line is going to be Pugh Suter with Ross Johnson and Toropchenko. Your defense is going to be set. Your goaltending is going to be set. So guys like Walker and Sundquist and Peterson and Dubé and Dean and Kaskamaki, they're probably playing tomorrow night. Or Thursday night when they play again.
1: And they've got 3 days.
0: And that's their last chance to prove themselves to Jim Montgomery.
1: And they're off today, so there's no practice today. So they basically have 2 days. Tomorrow's practice, Thursday's game. If you don't show out on those two, you're done.
0: Yeah. This is what Jim Montgomery said after day two of training camp. He said, look, we have four preseason games, really three for these guys, and five practices. And then we're making our decision. So I just don't feel like anybody in that game stood out among the rest and said, yep, this is my position. I think Peterson's doing his damnedest. I think Kaskimaki's doing his damnedest. But those guys don't have waivers to deal with. And so they're up against it to where they don't want to lose some guys that go through waivers versus you're just going to be our first call-up.
1: You have to be awesome in order to jump over players that they could potentially lose through waivers.
0: Correct.
1: You can't just be out there and show me some signs. That means that you're one of the first call-ups. If you just show me some signs of, all right, hey, if we put them into a situation where they're playing against NHL players, they can hold their own. Great. That means you're a call-up later in the season.
0: Mm-hmm.
1: I've got to see real scoring punch or, in the words of Chris Kerber, real jam where I notice you basically every time that you're on the ice. That's how you get the opportunity to break camp with the NHL club.
0: Yes.
1: I didn't see that last night. You should be jumping off of the screen. If I'm, like... I should be able to watch as a casual observer, a casual Blues fan, not know who that guy is, never heard of him before, and have to go to my phone to look up somebody's number to say, who the bleep was that guy?
0: Yeah.
1: He was looking like a crazy person out there, running around, hitting everything, scoring chances all over the place. That is how you make this team. Nobody did that last night. And it certainly wasn't anything that I saw on the power play where they went 0 for 4, including, I think, 30 minutes at 5-on-3 last night, Alex.
0: No, it was 2, but should be 30 minutes when it's 2 minutes.
1: Is the power play going to suck again? Or
0: no.
1: Are we gonna get this thing figured out?
0: I think we're going to, like, yes, they should have scored on that one. They also didn't have Dylan Holloway on that number one power play unit.
1: Oh, so it's one guy?
0: Well, I mean, when you take a guy off of the...
2: and he was hurt again? Shocker, well, wow.
1: He wasn't.
0: Yeah, he wasn't.
2: He came back.
0: He had to do the concussion protocol. Plus, he had the 5-minute penalty, which he wasn't going to be able to play anyway. The first power play that they had in the first period was way too passive. I think they got one shot. No, they didn't get a shot on goal.
2: Sounds like the same old Blues.
0: It was what last year was. Then the 5-on-3 that they had on top of, I think they had like 45 seconds of a normal power play. That was their power play unit to where it's shots from everywhere. I mean, they ended it with 6 shots. Snuggerud had 4 of them. McTavish had 2 of them. And they're going to be a shot-first power play, which is much better than what they were last year.
1: Great.
0: My big thing, though, that I'm a little concerned about is they don't have a power play quarterback. And I don't know what that's going to look like for this team. I think they're hoping Broberg can take it. He's fine.
1: Is that Cam Fowler?
0: Should be, but I don't know if they want Cam Fowler in that spot, at least on the number one unit.
1: Isn't that like 70% of his value?
0: I would agree with
1: Isn't
0: that.
1: Isn't this the Nick Leddy thing all over again where you're like...
0: Leddy was never a power play quarterback.
1: He was, though.
0: He got should here. Have never made him the power play quarterback, though.
1: No, I disagree. I would go the opposite way. That was his only value as a player. They signed him to this extension. They're like, actually, the we don't want over. You to have... We don't want to have you on that power play anymore.
0: That may have been their intentions. Like, that was a bad intention because that was not the case. But, like, yeah, with Fowler, it should. I'm going off of their actions, though, and... Broberg's been taking all the reps on the number one power play, so they want it. I don't think Broberg's technically a number one power play quarterback. That's going to be the area that could be the downfall of them, because what I saw on those power play was just a lot of shots and no structure. And you're going to have some type of structure to get that power play. Otherwise, you're just taking shots from all over the place and nothing's going to happen.
1: Could that just be time? I think these guys haven't really played a whole lot together. Most of the

0: players that they're using have not been in that role on the same power play group together, and they're with a new coach who's overseeing everything. I'm not trying to make excuses, but sometimes it's explanations more than it is excuses. Maybe this just is something where you give them a little bit of time.
1: Well, and also that's the Holloway factor into it. You say like one guy came off of it, but that disrupts everything of what you've been practicing. I know, but he wasn't. And I know how T-Bone acts.
2: What?
1: I'm just joking, T-Bone. Anyway, yeah, I do think it takes a little bit more time and grace that comes into this. Like, they got their opportunities to work on it. They'll continue to work on it. You get two more preseason games to try and push through. But it is an area that I'm skeptical of, because I don't know if Broberg's your power play quarterback, and you do need somebody that kind of directs where they go. I liked it. It's just it needs a little bit more.
0: I have one other question for you.
1: Yeah.
0: Is Mason McTavish going to play with his line at some point, or are we going to do the same thing as last year?
1: Yes, he's going to play with them on Saturday. That'll be the game that they play together.
0: What about, like...
1: No.
0: So just one game?
1: Just one game.
0: Cool.
1: Because they can't play together now because they played him in that one.
2: We didn't learn anything from last year?
0: Cool, great.
1: Well, no, Thomas and Stugard and Holloway are going to play two games.
0: Genuinely, that's great.
1: They emphasized the power plays.
0: Awesome.
1: That's what Jim Montgomery wanted to do. He wasn't worried about the 5-on-5.
0: It went great last night.
1: They got 8 shots, man. What do you want from them?
0: A goal would be ideal.
1: Well, they were trying.
0: A goal would be fantastic. When you are on the power play 4 different
1: times.
0: Dallas
1: didn't score on the power
2: play.
1: And
2: you got a 2-man
1: advantage. That's good. Dallas had 4.
0: I'm not bringing up the penalty kill. I didn't say they had an issue on the PK last night. I said the power play was a problem, and it was.
1: Attitude. I don't like either of your attitudes right now.
0: Alongside Alex and T-Bone,
1: I am a little concerned, by the way, of McTavish not skating with McMichael or Booch in a game.
0: I don't love it.
1: I don't like that either, especially when you've emphasized, secondary scoring.
0: I do like that. At least this year, they're doing it at practice. That's a
1: practice. Yeah, that's true.
0: Genuinely an improvement from a year ago. So at least they're getting time together, even if it is not in a true game-like scenario. They'll have a game together. And they did practice throughout skate at practice.
1: Yeah, because so I think that's better. My guess is the game on Thursday is going to have Dvorsky in the middle of...
0: Is this true, Alex? Somebody on the text line said the Blues have not scored a 5-on-3 power play goal since February of 2024.
1: I'd have to look it up, but that sounds about right. They don't score on 5-on-3s. You defer 5-on-3 power play opportunities.
0: That means you're up 2 men.
1: Dude, I looked at this.
2: He slashed that guy to 4-minute double minor while we're a 5-on-3 decline.
1: I looked at this last night. 26.
0: Like you do. Let me just make sure I'm understanding.
1: Don't
0: so
1: cut
0: the Blues
1: me off.
0: Have 5 players on the ice. The opposing team has 3. Yeah.
1: Well, 4 if you think about it, because the goalie's out there.
0: So you have 6.
1: Well, but the goalie is not included on that power play. Like the goalie for the other team
0: is there.
2: Wait, it's always even strength.
1: I'm going to list off these power play numbers for you. Last season, 26th in the National Hockey League. Season prior, 16th. They were 27th before Montgomery took over. 24th the year prior, 22nd the year prior. Their power play has been bad for a long time. And you know what the key factor in all that is, Brandon? The last time Alex Petrangelo was on the team, second best power play in the National Hockey League.
2: I knew we shouldn't have let that guy go.
1: You need a power play quarterback. And then you need a guy that can actually score one time.
0: Nice if Torrey Krug didn't have termites in his ankles. Alongside Alex and T-Bone, I'm BK. Coming up next,
1: I gave you the numbers when he was on the
0: ESPN.
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0: Took a little day trip over to Victory Men's Health yesterday after the show. 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
0: Alex, I feel like we should turn off T-Bone's mic for the next, like, 2 minutes as we discuss Monday Night Football Rams versus Giants from last night, because he's going to get overly optimistic about his team.
2: Yeah. They are so back!
1: Yeah, that team that beat Jameis Winston and the Giants. Oh, boy!
0: That game sucked.
1: Yeah, the moment Dart went down, I'm like, cool, I'm done with this game.
0: You want to start with the Giants or the Rams?
1: Let's shut T-Bone up for 2 minutes. Let's start with the Giants.
0: Okay. I don't know what you do with Jackson Dart. I think he's pretty talented. I kind of like watching him. This dude gets hurt. He goes to the injury tent every other game.
1: Mm-hmm. This time it wasn't even because he's trying to run.
0: It wasn't, but
1: offensive line can't protect him.
0: He just takes so many big hits.
1: Yeah.
0: And I don't think that you can sustain this style of play over 17 games.
1: He doesn't have the body type of Josh Allen to do it.
0: It's one thing if you're Cam Scadaboo and you're doing this. You expect to have a five-year career if you're Cam Scadaboo. This is supposed to be your franchise quarterback that you're building around for hopefully the next decade plus. I don't know how you do that if you're the Giants. If he's going to get hurt every other game, how do you feel about what they have in Jackson Dart right now, Alex?
1: I love Jackson Dart. I think he's very talented. It's the reason I said that I thought that the Giants could beat the Rams last night, because I think Jackson Dart is that talented. But it doesn't matter how talented you are if you can't stay on the field. The best ability is availability. And if I'm the Giants right now, I look at this saying, this is great, man. We love you. But if you can't stay healthy for us, we're going to have to go in another direction. So, I mean, the Giants are they're the epitome of Jackson Dart, that if he's not healthy, they're going to be one of the worst teams in the NFL, because they just don't have somebody that can coordinate that offense. You also have to bring in Malik Nabers into this as well, who can't stay healthy either.
2: Did he dislocate his shoulder from, like, a jam?
0: I don't know what happened.
1: He went down on that, like, takedown, and it was nasty. He looked like he was in tears.
0: I did not see an update post-game.
2: He's getting x-rays, he said, and that was,
1: really?
2: Like...
1: Well, yeah. Dart was getting x-rays, too, so I think that team is going to have to go in another direction for their quarterback, and you know what? Dart...
0: Yeah, he popped his shoulder back in.
1: Oof. That's why he was in tears on the sideline. But, yeah, I just... You're not a team that could do anything if your quarterback can't stay healthy. I love the ability of Jackson Dart, but yeah, I think they're going to have to go in a different direction.
2: I think you can continue with him for the next, 3 years, I think it is. I think he's got a fifth-year option, if I'm not mistaken. You can continue to try building around him. You got the cheap young quarterback contract. Now, you've got to have a good backup behind him, and I know Winston didn't look good last night. I think Winston's a fine backup quarterback, because you have to prepare for he's only going to start probably 10 of 17 games. I don't think you have a dilemma until you get to the point when you have to pay him. And that's when it will get really tough on the Giants. And honestly, I think depending on what he looks like in the healthy games up until that conversation starts to occur, if he looks good, I think you got to pay him, right? I think you can't go into quarterback purgatory. I think you have to pay a guy that even though
1: Isn't
2: he deals with
1: quarterback
2: injuries...
1: quarterback purgatory, though, yes. If you keep playing with a rookie and he's
2: not
1: healthy?
2: Yeah, but if you can keep him healthy and he's healthy by the time you get to the playoffs, you're in fine shape.
1: Yeah, but you're not going to make the playoffs if you miss seven games.
0: 100%. You can't operate with a quarterback who's getting hurt this often. Somebody on the text line, Colin from St. Charles, says, by the way, shout out St. Charles, if you say this about Jackson Dart, you have to say it about Jaden Daniels as well. Absolutely.
1: Yeah, and I do
0: and
1: say
0: I
1: it
0: will
1: about
0: say that about Jaden Daniels. You guys know how much I love him. He gets hurt every other week. I think it's his last four starts that he has appeared in, he has finished the game injured. At some point, that becomes who you are. And it's the same thing with Jackson Dart. This guy is a madman on the football field. And it's part of what you love about watching him. But I will say it about Jaden Daniels. I will say it about Jackson Dart. I will say it about Baker Mayfield, who seems to throw his body around to the point where he hurts himself. He gets injured every year and has to play through stuff where he's not at 100%. It's what's fun about watching him in week 1 to 4. But then you watch him weeks 5 to 17, you're like, this guy is not the same quarterback that I saw in the first month. So, I don't know, man. It's a tough spot to be in if you're the Giants, because your three best offensive players are all three guys that you can't assume will be on the field for 15 games.
1: Yeah.
0: And that is a very difficult way to build out an organization. All right, as we continue along with some NFL quick hitters, Alex, the team that you felt like was the story of the week was who? Good, bad, somewhere in between, but the story of the week in week 2 in the NFL was who for you?
1: I think it's the Chiefs.
0: Hell yeah.
1: I think I don't like saying it. Well, I do kind of like saying it because I stacked my team with them, but I think everybody went into the season assuming it was going to be Buffalo, assuming it was going to be Denver, Baltimore, and looked at the Chiefs as they're fine if they get back to being healthy. Well, 2 weeks in, I know that they're damn good, because Mahomes looks fine, Kenneth Walker looks like a steal, and then Travis Kelce, among other options, are right there for them. So I think everybody now, with the story of week 2, is looking at the Chiefs saying, crap, we got to deal with this again.
2: Mine would be, I'll go with the bad. I'll go with the Chargers. It's over. The Harbaugh era is done. The Justin Herbert era, though it's probably not done because of his cap hit for next year, it's capped at, this guy can't win you a Super Bowl. I think we've just seen the end of the Los Angeles Chargers, the team that everybody's been like dreaming on for the last 3 years going in. Wow, look at Herbert, this offense, this roster, man, when they're great. Okay, well, last couple years they couldn't stay healthy, and this year they just don't look effective. And their schedule's brutal the rest of the way for the next like seven games. I think there's a chance, we talked about it yesterday, I think there's a chance you're going to see some of these awful teams win football games first before you see them, like the Titans, for example. So I'd say the Chargers are the biggest story coming out of week two.
0: It's my Vikings. Biggest story in the NFL in week two. Because they have a defense that can be for them what the Broncos, the Texans, the Seahawks defense was a year ago. It's the great equalizer in the NFL over the last couple of seasons. If you can do this where you are shutting down what was the most exciting offense in the NFL in week one, they scored 3 points against you. And no, this wasn't just Caleb Williams going down with injury. He got hurt in the second half. Like this was a game where they were getting dominated even prior to Caleb Williams' injury. And what's coming up for the Minnesota Vikings is a test against Tampa, Miami, New Orleans, Indianapolis. I think they're going to win all four of those games, and they're going to start the season 6-0. And at that point, we will have to talk about them in a serious way as at least, at a minimum, a playoff contender, even if you're not buying into them as a legitimate Super Bowl contender.
1: But that was cute.
0: I think the Vikings are a real threat in the NFC. I think they're going to be up there among the legitimate playoff teams, and I think they're going to win the NFC North this year. Set up going into the season, I feel even stronger about it today. If they can win that game with Carson Wentz as a tag-along, I think Kyler Murray's much better than Carson Wentz. Not a high bar to clear, and they'll be able to be a top three-ish team in the NFC this year.
2: I have no faith in Minnesota. Yeah. No, I mean, talking about quarterbacks that aren't healthy, Kyler's had trouble staying healthy the last couple years.
0: It doesn't matter with that defense.
1: I think their defense...
2: I think it's going to catch up to
1: them. I think their defense is good. I think Brian Flores is great at what he does, and I think they were very prepared for the Chicago Bears. I think they probably lose to the Colts, and then they lose to the Bills. I think they lose to the Niners. I think they lose to a team like the Panthers. I think they're going to be a team that you're going to look at in 6 weeks and be like, oh my God, the Vikings, and I'm not going to believe in them.
0: That's fine. They'll go 12-5. They'll win their division. they'll be in the playoffs.
2: Out the first round.
0: Maybe, but we'll all say that we're not believing in it, and they'll have won 12 games this season.
1: Tough bar to clear to win the NFC North. Division's not very tough.
0: They're gonna win the division with 12 games.
1: Hey man, if you want to ride that Kyler Murray train, you take that ride straight to hell. You ride it on the highway to hell, because that is the dude threw a pick in his first start and then he get concussed. I don't know how you can trust that.
0: Yeah, I don't love it, but I'm gonna go back to, I didn't love Bo Nix. I didn't love Sam Darnold.
1: Seeing that now.
0: I thought C.J. Stroud was mostly awful last year, and they had no running game to speak of, but those defenses were good enough to be able to prop their teams up into legitimate contention. And okay. I think that's what we're seeing this year with the Minnesota Vikings. Does not take a lot when their defense is this special, and I think it is a truly special defense because of who their defense coordinator is.
1: You and Marshy, you just keep skulling your way through the season. Skull.
0: Skull. Skull. Skull.
2: Or as BK would say, skull. Originally, score.
1: Score. Score. Score. Score. Score. That's the radio station.
0: Alongside Alex and T-Bone, I'm BK. Coming up next, time for some quick questions and answers here on 101 ESPN.
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0: centers. This is exactly where you want to be listening to us. It's BK and Ferrario on 101 ESPN. You've got questions, we may have the answers. Maybe. It's BK and Ferrario's questions and answers on 101 ESPN.
1: Cardinals Insider will join us coming up here in about 10 minutes on BK and Ferrario alongside Alex and T-Bone. I'm BK. 314-399-9646. That is the Air Comfort Service text line to get your questions in. From the 314, do you guys think that Walker will get to 30 home runs this year? He has six games left to do so. He needs two more home runs to get to 30.
2: I'll say no.
3: I'll say yeah. I'm still buying Jordan Walker stock.
2: Although he is on the road, so it helps him. Not being at Bush.
1: I really hope he does, because 30, 30, 120, be a fun season to be able to get to. Those are so many round numbers. Any other? Oh, Burley is three doubles away from 40. That'd be a fun little marker to get to. Herrera, two more homers to get to 20 on the year. That's kind of the only ones that are... worthwhile.
2: Okay. That was good.
1: Any stolen base numbers? No. Weatherholt 15 potentially if he gets one more.
3: Yeah. Really? Not overly Walker's exciting. The only one that gets me excited.
1: 314-399-9646. That's your covered service text line.
3: Yeah.
1: For questions and answers from the window restoration. I don't know. Cool. If you had to eliminate one of the following from the NHL, which would it be? Advertising on the uniforms, the ice, or the boards?
2: The ice?
1: Mm-hmm.
2: Oh, well, if you get rid of the ice, I don't think there's hockey anymore.
1: I think it's a roller hockey, then.
2: Yeah.
1: I don't really care about any of it, to be totally honest with you. Yeah. I guess I would get rid of it on the boards because at times it can be a little distracting watching.
3: Especially ones they do now where they're...
1: digital.
3: Digital, yeah.
2: I just do the jerseys because... I feel like advertising's always been on the ice and the boards, and the jerseys are new, so get rid of the jerseys.
3: I would probably agree with BK. I'd probably do the boards, because now that they moved to the digital one, there's times where, like, you see a player molding into it, which is a little weird.
1: It's a green screen.
3: Yeah, prior to that, though, like, I would have said, I don't know, I guess jerseys? Because otherwise, I feel like the boards would look weird if they were just plain white.
1: From the Foggy Bottom Boy. Ah. Guys, do you think the college football playoff should go back to a four-team playoff? It seems like there's only a few deserving teams every year. I like the current format.
3: I would say I'd stick with 12. I, as much as I liked 4, it made the regular season really matter. But the more I think of that after watching the 12 team, is it really only mattered for like true blue bloods. The regular season with 12 made like Illinois season matter last year. It makes Mizzou's season matter. Like if they beat Mississippi State, we're going to be talking about like, okay, what do they need to do to get to the college football playoff? I think 12 is a nice balance.
2: Yeah, it's kind of where I'm at as well. I think 12 has been good.
3: I think 24 is too much.
2: Yeah, 12 to 16 is probably the sweet spot with that.
1: From the 573, how would you rate Chaim Bloom's first season as president of baseball operations? Give it like a B+. You can't really ask for anything better from the minor leagues and the success that they had this year. And that's where a lot of the judgment was going to come from. I think at the major league level, they've done a really good job of continuing with player development. Burleson took a huge step forward this year. Jordan Walker took strides forward, even if the latter portion of the season has not been great. Generally speaking, the pitching side of things has been a positive sign, given what the expectations were. But there were times where I did feel as though they were a little... No, we're overly reactionary to everything. That they would certainly tell you that. I think there were times where I would have liked to have seen a little bit more urgency behind some of the moves, but that's really the only critique that I could have from them.
2: I'd give it an A, because even though we wanted to see more moves from their pitching, I believe they viewed it as these guys aren't ready. And what we're seeing from their bullpen, their struggles now, if you would have put that early on in the season, we would have been saying, why are you putting this guy into the spot? He's not ready for that. So I don't go off of that. I'd go an A. I think everything he did in the first year of a rebuild was successful, and I judge it mainly off of the development of these younger players.
3: Yeah, I think I would go A-. I mean, he got great returns on what the moves they did in the offseason, right? Like Brandon Clark looks interesting for, what's his name,
1: Fajardo.
3: Fajardo, thank you. I could see the spelling in my head. I can remember how to pronounce it.
1: Yoiker. I like Yoiker.
3: He's interesting. I mean, you look at Sanja, you look at Typee, all the pieces they brought in the offseason. They got great returns at the trade deadline. Mm-hmm. I'm kind of with BK. There were times where I didn't feel a sense of urgency, but they kind of told us going into the year that they weren't expecting that.
1: That's fair.
3: And to be fair, I don't know that they had great options, right? It was like choosing a bad option versus a bad option. So I would say A- for me is the grade that I'd give Heim on his first year.
1: From the text line, the 314, BK, did you make any switches to your over-under predictions for the NFL season? For anybody that doesn't know, I do a annual over-under pool for the NFL. It's just the win totals for every single team in the league. You have to pick, are they going over or are they going under? I've not swapped anybody yet. You get, I think it's like 7 of them. In the first 10 weeks of the regular season. The one that I am potentially looking at, though, that I'm a little nervous about right about now is the Texans. I've got them over 10.5 wins. They're 0-2. Going to need them to go 11-4 the rest of the way to hit that over.
2: Yeah, I think I'd change that because we all know Nico Collins isn't going to be healthy all season.
1: Not feeling great about that one. Yeah, I know nobody's going to believe this. I took the under on the Chiefs at 10.5. A little nervous about that one as well. So those are the two that are really kind of staring me at in the face right now.
4: I'd probably switch the Texans one.
3: I would switch them both. I don't think the Texans. I think
1: you do one a week.
3: Yeah, I would do Texans this week and Chiefs next week.
2: What's the Chiefs schedule the rest of the way?
1: The next few weeks are very manageable. They've got the Dolphins this week, then the Raiders, and then I think the Chargers. But they do have a difficult second half. Strength of schedule.
2: Seahawks, Bills, Rams, Bengals, Niners.
1: They've got some really good teams.
2: I still think I'd take the over on them, though.
1: I do, too.
2: I still think they're going to get 11-plus wins.
3: 12-win team this year.
1: I thought they would start the year 1-1 or 0-2. So the fact that they've been able to start the opposite of that, it's not exactly helping my case. 314-399-9646 is the Air Comfort Service text line. From Raider J, Alex, do you think that the Derby truly messed up Walker's swing? 6 home runs in the second half.
2: I think it had a part in it. I think we saw some of the power. I think it had a part in it.
3: I think it's possible it did. Because I've heard guys say in the past of, hey, I went to the Derby and kind of changed my swing. Because, you're going for loft there, right? And that's not necessarily Walker's game.
1: His was just like,
3: well, his attack angle. He changed his stance, I know. He talked about changing his stance a little bit. So I can't help but wonder if that was part of his struggles. Again, I'm still the one that's bullish on this guy. Like, I'm just riding him in pen for 30 homers, 100 RBIs next year.
2: His ideal angle attack, it dropped significantly.
1: That's it.
2: There you go.
3: Will Bacon.
2: Looks like
3: Will
2: it messed
3: Bacon.
2: Up. Brandon.
1: I don't think it was the Derby. I think pitchers are attacking him differently. I think he has not done a great job of sticking with the same process that he had in the first
2: half. Now you're just going to blame the guy. Unbelievable.
1: It's a lack of production. And there are explanations or excuses, depending on how you want
3: to
1: look at it,
3: for why.
2: Yeah, you need to stop overreacting, big boy.
1: Alongside Alex and T1, I'm BK. Derek Gould is the Cardinals beat writer for the St. Louis Post-Dispatch. We'll get his thoughts on this conversation as we continue to wrap up the 2026 campaign when Derek joins us next on 101 ESPN.
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1: Alongside Alex and T-Bone, I'm BK. You've got BK and Ferrario here on 101 ESPN. It is the final week of the Cardinals' regular season. They are on the road, beginning a three-game series tonight against the Pittsburgh Pirates. Happy to talk it all over with Derek Gould, our weekly appearance with Derek here on 101 ESPN via the Callier and Thompson hotline. You can find his great work over in the St. Louis Post-Dispatch, and you can hear him on 101 ESPN. Derek, appreciate the time as always. How you doing, my friend?
12: I'm good. I guess it's still morning there. Good morning, gentlemen. Good to see y'all.
1: It's afternoon now. We passed noon.
12: Okay. Good.
1: I wanted
12: time
1: to
12: zone got me flustered.
1: It always
3: must
1: does,
3: be
1: man.
3: In Indiana.
1: Derek, I wanted to bring you in on a conversation that we were having earlier today. We opened the
12: was
1: show.
12: Was it about
1: this.
12: Sharks and beaches in Indiana?
1: It was close. Not this time close. Around. It was about the second half storylines that may be of interest for 2027, assuming that we play baseball in 2027. We brought up, you know, some of the noteworthy struggles, I guess you could say, in the second half, whether that be Yvonne Herrera, Jordan Walker, 6 home runs in his last 60 games, Michael McGreevy with a 5+ ERA in the second half. Same thing for O'Brien and Soriano. For you, maybe it's one of those names that I mentioned. Maybe it's somebody that I did not mention there. What is the second half storyline that kind of like Liberatore from a year ago, you're going to be monitoring into the offseason to see how it tracks in 27?
12: It's a great question because I almost think it's a collective and it's not really an answer that comes in the offseason, right? It's more like, okay, this is every guy that you just mentioned there. It's like, okay, this is how long the season is. Get used to it. And oh, by the way, if you want to contend, it has one more month to it, right? So you have these guys who did have kind of second half downturns, August struggles, September struggles. And Alec Burleson has kind of talked about how a year ago at this time, he was kind of in those cleats, right? Like he was feeling his way through it and he had to learn by going through it. Mason Winn is talked about that too as well, you know, this kind of exposure to the length of the season and the idea that when you get to August and the dog days and you have to push through, that you still have a whole calendar month ahead of the regular season. And if you're any good, you want to play even further than that. I think, you know, collectively, when you look at that group, it's what do they learn from this year that they then apply to the stamina of next year? And how do they add that month of contention? How do they add that month of performance next year that gets them through September, that gets them playing meaningful baseball, maybe even being a threat in September, that then sets them up for when they want to be that October team that plays deep into it? All of that's not new, and they're not relying on guys who haven't been there before or guys who are wondering what's left in the tank or a threadbare bullpen. You know, I think a lot of the examples that you gave there, you're talking about guys who are either shouldering a role or shouldering a workload, or in a lot of the cases, shouldering both that they haven't before and they've had to learn. I don't think that's something that is revealed in the offseason, but I do think each of these guys go into the offseason, particularly like a Riley O'Brien, a George Soriano, you know, Michael McGreevy to a certain extent, knowing, okay, what are some things in the offseason that prepare you better for March or for whenever baseball starts so that you're stronger as the season gets deeper and you're better as the season gets deeper so that you're actually capable of being at your best towards the end of it when they want to be playing the most meaningful baseball of their careers. That's kind of their idea, and that's the team they want to build. These are the steps towards that.
2: Derek, for a guy like Jordan Walker, and we talked about him off the top because he's the one that I'll be most curious about going into next season, because he's a different player in the second half than he was in the first half. And I have to imagine Cardinals fans are just a little bit up. They're defensive in terms of if he's going to be that same guy all season long next year. Have you seen anything that's changed for him from the start of the season to now that could cause part of the struggles that he's gone through?
12: Yeah, you know, I was looking at that this morning. I was really curious as to, like, how do you want to carve up those splits? Certainly the power hasn't been there, but he did have a month where, you know, we're talking about kind of the grind of August, where he kind of found a way to still hit 300 in that month, right? And he had fewer strikeouts in that month than he does in this month. Now, this month has been difficult. He's been searching quite a bit. And then when he does put a jolt into a ball, the center fielder makes one of the best catches of his season to rob a hit from him. So, you know, he's had both difficult, you know, results at the – or bad luck results, but also, like, struggled with his approach at times, and there's been more swing and miss. You know, what do you expect from him? I think, you know, this is – it would have been naive to think that when he figured out his swing and had the strong start that he had – that all of a sudden the consistency was going to come with it, right? Like, he's just so narrowed down the struggles that he's had where they're not just swallowing entire months, but they are still swallowing weeks, swallowing series. And that's being reduced. We've seen less and less of that. We also have found him make the most of his swing when he hasn't felt exactly right. We probably saw more of that in August than we have in September, which I think is noteworthy because, you know, it's still finding a way to get hits to be productive, even if it's not the damage that he does when he's at his best. And I think you'll see over time, now that he has a real – he's got a foundation, which really for a long time he didn't have. He was constantly searching. Now he at least has something to build upon, to call back to. And you're going to start seeing those struggles kind of narrow in scope so that, you know, he won't be making like week to week adjustments or going through week to week slumps. It'll be game to game. And then ultimately, if he can, it'll be at bat to at bat and there'll be better performance there.
1: Derek Gould joining us here on 101 ESPN. You could read his work over in the St. Louis Post-Dispatch. And if you do so, you'll see many of the articles coming out from this weekend, one of which broke down what the manager had to say about the future at the catcher position, the third base position, and center field. I thought it was a really intriguing conversation that you guys had on that, Derek. I was hoping to be at the ballpark this weekend, but life happened. I want to get some more insight into that, what that conversation was like, what the back and forth was like with Ollie Marmol, as you guys asked about, you know, getting some of these answers, and in particular, what he had to say. We'll get to third base, but what he had to say about the answers they have seemingly found both at catcher and in center field. What was that conversation like for you guys?
12: Yeah, he said it's right to call Nathan Church the incumbent. I mean, he's played a lot. You know, he's actually, you look at the rookie totals for the Cardinals, and the rookie who has played the most games this year is Nathan Church. So he's played a lot in center field. And Marmol said that, you know, just by playing time alone, you could call him the incumbent. He's done well defensively. They've seen strides offensively, particularly lately. They think there's a real jolt there, and that Church is starting to learn how to use more of his skill set, kind of tap into it more consistently. That said, there's still competition coming, whether that's the competition that was there beforehand and Victor Scott, or you look down to Double A and, you know, Ty Pete, who can maybe advance as a center fielder, has a five-hit day and has had a strong year. And he's going off to the Arizona Fall League to make up for some at-bats from the time he missed with an injury. Then there's Ragsdale, who has been, acquired from Milwaukee, kind of a classic Milwaukee talent, and, you know, is one of the probably most productive, certainly had among the biggest surges of any player in the minors, not just Cardinal player, not just Brewer player, but any player in the minors. He just really had such a strong, assertive season when it comes to the tool set. So the competition for center field is starting to collect both near the majors, at the majors, but also right behind the majors too. And we'll see what that looks like. But Nathan Church has the job, and the best way to keep a job is to perform in the job. But it's certainly set up for spring to be that, to be one of the more inner, if we can have like a normal spring, right? If a truncated spring doesn't lead them to just kind of go with what they had and let the competition leak into the season. But it could be a really compelling spring in center field as we see the Cardinals sort through options and some of these younger players get a chance to make some noise.
1: And a catcher, I know that they clearly love Leo Bernal. Was there any indication behind Leo on kind of what they hope that to look like?
12: You mean like a backup to Leo?
1: if they want to have one, maybe they just...
13: Yeah, he's playing 162.
12: Yeah, I think we've gone through that before. I think those days are over. You know, I was looking back to when Bernal arrived, and the article I wrote had the headline something like, you're going to see a lot of Bernal at catcher. And boy, have they given him a lot of time at catcher. This is a guy who they would like to be their starting catcher next year. You know, they've been very impressed with him. They know that he's got to make some improvements behind the plate. They certainly like what he looks like with a bat at the plate, very balanced, very, very poised hitter up there from both sides of the plate. He's been impressive, and there's no reason to think that he won't continue to be with that kind of just approach and setup that he has there and feel for the strike zone behind him. You know, that's really going to be a decision that I think transactions will make in part, and they'll let some competition take place there. You know, Jimmy Crooks is in AAA, but he's not out of the conversation as a left-handed complement there. Ivan Herrera has done well enough at catcher that he continued to do so. But do they see if they have takers of interest for him? And does a lockout really limit the kind of conversations or exploration that they can have, because there won't be winter meetings, there won't be much? Or do they try to make a move on that at the GM meeting? You know, ahead of the lockout, which is December 1st, you do have the GM meetings, and inevitably some of the conversation around that week and the week after will be about Pedro Páez, and if there's a team, and there likely will be interested teams in adding him if the Cardinals make that trade. And then they kind of, you know, with one move there, you kind of do offer clarity that Herrera, Jimmy Crooks, some kind of grouping there would be the backup to Bernal.
2: What about third base, Derek? Do the Cardinals...
12: Are you available? Well, how are you feeling at third?
2: Look, my rec softball league would tell you I can't even play second base, Derek, so I don't think they're going to put me over at third.
12: Okay.
2: Although I could be a warm body there and just make it look interesting and jump out of the way of the ball. Do they feel an aggressiveness to try...
12: That would be an interesting shift. Yeah, that would be... That's one that's not been tried in baseball, I don't think, too often.
2: Look, the hot corner is like dodgeball for me, Derek. As long as I don't get hit by one, I feel like I've done good for myself and for the team around me. Will the Cardinals feel an aggressiveness to try and find something for that spot? Or is it just a matter of patience to see what Jesus Baez becomes, maybe Raniel Rodriguez, and keep it as an open competition amongst the players they have on their roster?
12: An aggressiveness to find someone from that spot from the outside?
2: Correct.
12: Oh, boy. That does not seem likely. I mean, look at where they – I mean, I don't know how to put – I don't know what to say with that because, like, look at the direction that the Cardinals have gone. Going out and spending does not seem to be in their plans for this offseason. I know that that's probably not what people want to hear, but that's sort of what we're set up to see this offseason. You know, going out into market to fill their holes. You know, maybe a starting pitcher or something they'd go shopping for, you know, kind of like this year's Dustin May. But again, you know, the lockout and everything's going to influence that. They could also maybe trade something for that. But third base is still set up to be, you know, by committee at this point. Your Baez has to be added to the 40-player roster this winter. So that makes that interesting, particularly after Springfield finishes its season. He's already got to go on. They're going to protect him, obviously. He's been playing shortstop. He plays third. You know, he's part of that conversation. Should JC has thrown himself into that. You know, the conversation has been, you know, that Gorman didn't take the job when he had every opportunity, sort of back to like what Church has done, right? Church has at least made himself the incumbent there. Gorman has instead opened the door to other challengers. So JC's done the most with it here with his performance at the plate. Blaze Jordan was making real strides, and you hear this again and again, both from Marmol, but also others with the Cardinals, that he gave them a lot to think about with his defensive improvements. You guys remember we talked about it. There was not a whole lot of rush to see him at third base in the majors because they weren't quite sure that would be a position that he could man to the effectiveness that they wanted. Boy, he really improved. Stubby Clapper really worked with him. Blaze really took to it. And he was starting to really show some sparks offensively, too. I mean, heck, he had a home run in the game, not to go all anecdotal on you guys. But he was showing sparks of offense, too, when he got that injury. So, you know, you got him, so JC, and then on the horizon, a guy like Baez. You know, we did talk about Fermin. Fermin has had, I think he and Brule have quietly had some real kind of glue guy seasons here. Really impressive kind of glue guy. Well, not kind of, but really impressive glue guy seasons. They've helped hold the team together. They've given the team what they needed. They've extended themselves to be more than what they were entering this season, and they've performed. Marmol said that Fermin is really valuable for the team because of his versatility, not because he's vying to be the starter at third base. So that spot is, to quote Marmol, wide open. But the list is kind of offering some clarity. The question becomes, what cost are they willing to go to? You know, Gorman is arbitration eligible again. You could make the move there, go into spring, see if there's a place for him on this team, or look to flip him if there's not.
1: Derek, you mentioned previously this is going to be a strange offseason when it comes to transactions just because of the timing of it all, right? December 1st, you start the lockout. Normally, that's kind of when the calendar opens up to start the transactions. And if there's going to be a lockout when the transactions begin and we don't know what the rules will be for the game in order to determine how to set your roster and what how much money you're going to have to play with, all of these different things... My hypothesis on all of this has been, well, then you're not going to see a whole lot of activity prior to that, because how can you tell a GM to make a move if he doesn't know the rules in which he's going to be operating within after they're set? Do you think that is a fair view on what this offseason's going to be, or are you more optimistic that we could see some moves prior to the start of this lockout?
12: I think that's a fair hypothesis to take, knowing the tendencies of front offices to be rather risk averse, right? You know, they're calculated, they're hedge funds, they are highly risk averse. It is the rare front office that is not meticulous in the risk it's willing to take. And when you talk about both public perception, but also roster nimbleness, it is very easy for them to go, well, we don't know the rules, so why do anything at all? That does open up all, as per usual, that does open up a market inefficiency. And if you're a team like the Cardinals, who is not going to be dealing with the salary cap, I don't know how to put it any other way. There is no, if some kind of unexpected outcome of this CBA happens and a salary cap is imposed in Major League Baseball, some way, somehow, as unlikely as that sounds, for it to be even close to where the Cardinals are would be I can't even fathom it. The Cardinals have so much room between even what the proposed caps have been. So if you want to make a move and you want to be a market inefficient, or you want to see and capitalize on market inefficiency, one way to do that is to be the aggressive team when everybody else is being the conservative, we don't know what the rules are team, because they're not going to be up against any move. I mean, short of, I don't know, signing the Cleveland Indians roster or Cleveland Guardians roster, right? Or I mean, I don't know what kind of move would add that kind of payroll to the Cardinals.
1: In fact, quite the opposite. Right. Like, they actually might need to add payroll in the event that you got a cap, because it would come with a floor.
12: Yeah. If you have a floor. And now how they calculate the floor, we'll have to see. That's fair. Yeah, but that's a great point. You know, so I think, like, short of, like, signing every free agent available, the Cardinals are not really, running up against that. So could they be aggressive? We've seen that before the lockout, the previous time, the Cardinals made some bids on free agents, and they actually had one in place that they couldn't quite get finalized. And it was Drew Verhagen, which I know fans will roll their eyes at, but they did want to move to get that guy. And they had the agreement in place. They just didn't finalize the contract before the lockout. So it kind of lingered for a while, but it was done. He was going to be a Cardinal. So same kind of thing here, right? Could they find the Dustin May of this time, or could they make a trade for a team that wants a little bit more flexibility going into the lockout? I think it's going to be a really interesting series of weeks that could spur some action, because the 40 player rosters are such a they're so interesting. You can't count on there not being a Rule 5 draft. You might be willing to make a risk because there might not be a Rule 5 draft. If there is a Rule 5 draft, you'll at least know that you'll have a runway up to it, because it'll likely be closer to spring, if it is at all. Remember Lucan Baker kind of last time got through because of this. The Cardinals got lucky with him. They left him unprotected, still had him because there wasn't the Rule 5 draft. So how do you do that? And then keep in mind,

0: Clearly Dustin May, young, big fastball, interesting stuff. You could just say, hey, it was the injuries. This year, like Chris Bubich is a name that kind of makes some sense.
1: Fine. But, I mean, Freeland is always one. Like, it's not the same kind of pitcher, right? But I've often wondered what, like, Kyle Freeland could do at sea level with a good defense behind him. You know, and I mean, he just watching him pitch through the years and watching him pitch against the Cardinals even here recently, it's like that guy would help like a rotate, bring some stability if he had a better kind of complements behind him and didn't have to deal with Coors Field as much. You know, but again, there's not really like that guy who sings out as, you know, a top line. I mean, like, look, I mean, trading for Sandy Alcantara would, right? Like, sure. That would be a guy who, I mean, he's had a great year, lots of innings and everything like that. But not, you know, not the Cy Young level, but maybe that's what's next for him coming back from the injuries that he had and putting this workload on him. So, you know, does a move like that make sense? But no, I knew. As soon as I said, I knew you were going to be. Who's your top five?
2: Give me the names, Derek.
1: I have been like trying to ask around and talk to folks and go like, all right, well, who's? But there's no real, like you said, there's no Dustin May who a year ago at this time we were like, well, that's who the Cardinals are going to be.
0: You ready for your favorite kind of BK question on this show?
1: Yeah, can't wait.
0: A hypothetical scenario that I present that cannot actually happen, but based upon the hypothetical, we can have a conversation about
2: you
0: it.
2: You lost me already.
0: If
2: dude.
0: There wasn't a lockout this offseason, if that was not looming and there was a normal offseason as you would typically see, this is the 2025 offseason all over again, and the Cardinals, nothing else about it changes. Do you think they would be in a position where they could make a trade for a guy like a Drew Rasmussen or somebody like a Logan Gilbert who are entering into potential walk years and the Cardinals make what would otherwise be considered an aggressive move for a pitcher that they think can lead their rotation? Do you think that would be in play, or is that still we're a ways away from something like that taking place, even regardless of the looming lockout?
1: That's a great question. You know, and you remind me that Logan Webb is another guy. Like, what do the Giants do with him? You know, I think the Giants are in a really interesting spot. And we talk about teams that might go like, oh, we got to figure out what to do here with this cap or what direction we're going in. You know, I wonder if that would be a name that at least would be in play. And certainly if he is, then the Cardinals would be a really good fit for a guy like that to have a bounce back year. Rasmussen, I know that's going to be like because he's a Tampa Bay Ray, and every year we get the list of Tampa Bay Rays who are going to be traded. we're going to hear a lot about him. I think it's a great question. And it's even a really good hypothetical. What's hard about it is the Cardinals have kind of set their watch by they're not going to admit it, and they can't really act like it, because what if a lockout doesn't happen? But so much of what they've set their watch by is looking at like the avenues, and we've talked about this, that all come together in 2028. And so it's not just a lockout. It's also the timing of some of their young players. It's also the TV deal. It's also when they want to have, you know, some real uptick and some better draw for ticket sales, right? They would like to have a lot of these things converge on 2028. I think it's an interesting hypothetical to go like, well, what if the CBA wasn't expiring? Would this season encourage the Cardinals to dial it up a little bit? Or is that TV deal and all those other things that are in place still going to set the clock for 2028? I don't know if we'll ever know. Like you said, it's not really one. But their performance this year, and certainly if you were to sit down and make a list of what they need that would radically change them and could like supercharge the roster, which say includes Bernal at catcher, say includes Baez in left field, maybe even includes Baez at third base, or they go out and get a third baseman to change the look of this team. I think that's a really interesting exercise of like the what if, right? But a lockout is coming. A CBA is expiring. And we can see how they are more in tune with being a contender that emerges in this new landscape, not drives into it.
0: It's a fascinating offseason for the St. Louis Cardinals.

0: Imagine if they had a guy at the front end of their rotation who threw like 160 innings with a 2.8 ERA. That would be quite an intrigue.
1: Who do you have in mind there?
2: Let's hear the list.
0: Sonny Gray. Sonny the year before coming to St. Louis, 2.8 ERA. The Sonny the year after leaving St. Louis, 2.8 ERA. Sonny in St. Louis, 4. I don't understand it. He's the only guy ever that comes here as a pitcher and performs worse. I don't get it.
1: Wasn't Busch Stadium the hardest place to hit? Yeah.
0: It's so weird. Derek,
1: he would have fewer innings, though, if he pitched for the Cardinals, because he would have been ejected for his hat being cockeyed there.
0: Yeah. Every game, apparently, as somebody who wore it that way the entire time. What a time to be alive. Yeah. Derek, appreciate the time, man. Enjoy yourself up there in Pittsburgh. We'll talk with you again next week. We got a lot to talk about, even in the offseason.
1: Yeah, it'll be the offseason when next we talk. So I got one more stop, Milwaukee, and then into the end of the winter, I guess, finally getting some cooler temps here. So we're looking forward to it. Maybe we can walk through some. We're going to have a lot of time for hypotheticals.
0: I'm here. Boy, I look forward to it. Show for you, Derek.
1: Yeah, it'll be good.
0: Appreciate you, man. We'll talk with you again next week.
1: Thanks.
0: You got it. That's Derek Gould joining us here on 101 ESPN. Appreciate the time as always. Check all of his great work out over at stltoday.com. It's really well worth your time. If you want to become a more informed Cardinals fan, boy, reading Derek is the way to do so. You can also follow him on Twitter at dgould. I learn something each and every time that Derek posts a story. That is something, T-Bone, I know we've talked a lot about that last question that I asked there. I know we're short on time here, but boy, I do wonder if you could put them on Truth Serum. Given the season that they just had, if there was no lockout coming, what would they do that's different, right? Would they make one of those aggressive moves to go get a third baseman, to go get a starting pitcher? I think a starting pitcher would be much more likely, just given what the position player core is that even is still coming through their minor league system. But if you could add in one more big-time pitcher into the mix, that then does for the other prospects that are coming through your system, what Walker and Burleson do for the prospect position players that are coming through your system, where it takes down some of those expectations and everybody can fit in behind, you know, a Rasmussen, a Logan Webb, Gilbert, whoever the guy is. I think it would make a ton of sense. I just don't think it's overly likely.
3: Yeah, I'm with you. I don't think it's going to happen this year because of the lockout, but I couldn't help but wonder. I mean, it feels like this would be the time when you target 2028 as the year you're going to contend, that you do the move that the Cubs did, which was go out and you sign John Lester. I think the Cubs even arrived faster than they were expecting with that core. So I can't help but wonder. By the way, guys, there's a name on waivers I find interesting for the Cardinals now.
0: Right now?
3: Yeah. Camilo Duvall just got DFA'd by the Pirates.
0: Really?
3: Yeah. Now, he walks the world.
4: Oh, good. He'll fit right in.
3: 2 years ago, I mean, you're talking about a guy that was a closer for the Giants. He's making $6.1 million. It's probably like not even $1 million for the final. It's probably like minimum for the final 2 weeks here. And he's ARB eligible next year. And he's probably not getting a raise with the year that he had. I kind of want to add him to the bullpen mix here in St. Louis. I find him kind of interesting, and he's got a big sinker, and he throws a slider that has really good numbers. Feels like the kind of thing the Cardinals would like to kind of fiddle with the knobs and see if they can get him back on track.
0: I would do this in a heartbeat.
3: I would, too.
0: Absolutely. Yes, 100% do this. Who makes all the sense in the world. Whoever. Whatever. It's fine.
3: Prieto.
0: Yeah.
1: He's not DFA'd yet.
0: I'm actually not sure they have I think they have a 40-man spot.
3: Yeah, they've actually
0: maybe.
3: Got two. So you don't even have to do that. Now, you have to send somebody down. So you'd have to figure out what you want to do there. Yeah, I mean, you could just send down.
0: Man, as the president of the Bryson Motz fan club, I'd be okay with that. I think it would be all right if you decided to go about it that way. I'm in, Tebow. Not exactly a hard sell. Throws hard, gets strikeouts, had a rough year this year, tried to find a bounce back. Yeah, it sounds exactly like the kind of guy I would want to bet on if I was the St. Louis Cardinals. Coming up next, what's it going to take for Yiracek to make this roster for the St. Louis Blues? Would it make any sense to bring him along if it is for a shortened period of time? We'll get into that. Get Alex's thoughts next here on 101 ESPN.
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0: going on, BK? So, Alex, we mentioned this yesterday. You brought it up. The Blues have a decision to make on their seventh defenseman. We thought it was going to be easy. Well, it's Tyler Tucker. He's going to be the guy. Goes into the season. He can play occasionally, but more often than not, he'll just be the guy that's up in the press box. No harm, no foul. That's your seventh defenseman. Well, now, we don't know if he's going to be even ready to go by opening night. My guess, and this is purely a guess, based upon the way that Jim Montgomery talked about it the other day, I would not anticipate that he's ready to go by opening night. So, you're going to need somebody else, potentially, to be in that role. I would think Cali Rosen is first man up for that opportunity. Juracek is somebody else that's getting real chances with the NHL club right now. Could you make the case for me as to why Juracek should be that guy as the seventh defenseman who's probably not going to play much early on this year if Tyler Tucker's out?
1: I'm not the guy to ask because, no, I would say I can't make the case because I don't think he should be the guy.
0: Who do you think should be then?
1: I think it should either be Cali Rosen, or if I'm the Blues, I'm looking at a guy, this Arseny Kuromyslov. Impressive in two games so far that he's played in preseason, which kind of tells you he stuck out to them. Because
0: Burns is another guy they've talked about,
1: Burns,
0: right?
1: Is another one as well that you could look at in this spot. The only reason I'd say Kuromyslov over Burns is because Kuromyslov has played in the KHL for the last 6 years.
0: Mm.
1: He was 16 years old when he was playing against men. And if you're talking about just a seventh defenseman that you hope you don't have to use. Now, this is the hard part with it, though, because you play three games on the road, and I have to imagine if you're the Blues, you want to bring a seventh defenseman that you feel comfortable with playing in the case of you having to use one, because it's back-to-back Dallas and Colorado and then Chicago. The only reason I'm not making a case for Juracek, and I know fans might be upset about that, is I don't think he looks like he's ready to play in the NHL. I think he's got a lot of skill. I think there's still a lot to work on with Juracek. There's confidence. There's getting a little bit bigger. There's focusing on the areas in the defensive end that are very important. And the Thunderbirds start their season on September 25th. It's a preseason game. Then they play on the 26th, another preseason game. Then they start the season on October 3rd. You bring Juracek up to be a seventh defenseman for a week, let's say, before they come home, he's missing potentially four games that he could be playing with Steve Ott and the Thunderbirds. So if I'm the Blues, Cali Rosen would be prime target number one. Now, it's surprising Rosen has not played a preseason game yet. That's the part that I don't know why. Now, maybe it was emphasizing getting some of these younger guys in. Tucker got hurt in the first game, and it's, okay, well, now we have to adapt and put some of these other guys in. But I would carry a seventh defenseman that I'm fine sitting for three games, and it doesn't hurt them, doesn't hurt me. But if I need them, I feel comfortable with them.
0: That's my thing. Like, what's the value of him being up here if he's not going to play? Now, if Brandon Carlo got hurt, knock on wood, fingers crossed, I hope that doesn't happen. But if somebody that's in your top six gets hurt, we can have the conversation. And then it becomes a matter of, yes, is he ready for this? But if he is ready, he will play. This is not that scenario. In an ideal world, the player that you add to the roster in the Tyler Tucker role will not see the ice. That is the ideal scenario for you, is that he never sees the ice for the Blues in the first week plus of the regular season.
1: Correct.
0: And I don't want Adam Juracek coming up here to just sit on the bench, to just not be a part, not even get onto the bench, rather, to be up in the press box for a week when he could otherwise, as you said, be getting those chances to continue developing his game with Steve Ott in big time situations at the AHL level. So I would just rather that be Cali Rosen. Now, here is the argument against that. If you put Cali Rosen on the NHL roster, when you send him back down, when Tyler Tucker is activated, I believe he would have to pass through waivers.
1: He's got to pass through waivers.
0: He's got to pass through waivers anyways.
1: Yeah.
0: So it's,
1: well, and the other thing that they can do,
0: tricky,
1: and I don't know if they want to do this, is they could see who goes through the waiver wire. If they know Tyler Tucker's not going to be available until, let's say, they get home for that first home game, which is October 8th. If there's a defenseman that they say, this guy fits our system pretty well, that goes through waivers between now and the start of the season, they could claim that guy and say, you're our seventh defenseman, you sit up top and
0: good
1: we
0: point.
1: Put you in.
0: Yep.
1: I remember they did this, I forget what the kid's name was, but they did, or they didn't do this. The Blues had brought in a guy through PTO. This was about 5 or 6 years ago. He didn't make camp. They put him through waivers. Minnesota claimed him and played for the first couple of games of the season. Then Minnesota put him through waivers, and then the Blues reclaimed him. So that's the other option, is if a defenseman becomes available that they say, man, this guy's perfect as a seventh defenseman for us. He comes in, he plays three games up, or he sits in the press box for three games, Tucker's ready to go on October 8th, then they just send that guy through waivers. And if he clears, great. You put him in the minors. If not, somebody claims him. So I don't see the point of putting Juracek on this roster. And a couple of people texting in saying he looked good last night. He looked fine last night. Looking fine against Dallas's B squad versus looking like one of the best defensemen on the ice is very different in terms of a young kid trying to make the NHL roster. And
2: look at what you see at the first four games of the regular season, man. It ain't exactly a cakewalk.
1: Yeah.
2: Like, you go on the road to take on Dallas, Colorado, and Chicago, and say what you will about Chicago, they've got some offensive talent at least, and then you come back home and the first test is just San Jose. That's it. Just go up against the San Jose Sharks. Good luck.
1: Yeah.
2: Yeah, I don't think they're going to be putting him into those situations. And again, this goes back to, even if they were thrilled about his play, I still wouldn't bring him to the NHL club because he ain't playing.
1: Yeah.
2: Like, he's going to be sitting in the press box along with Alex.
1: Hey.
2: I don't want him sitting next to Alex Ferrario.
1: What the
2: I
1: hell?
2: Want him sitting next to Steve Ott as he's playing 20 minutes a night at the AHL level.
1: I like the second best thing to Steve Ott. I could be the ultimate hype man. Be like, yo, Adam, you could have made that play, dog. You could have put that in the net.
2: If you had a guest today, who do you think is their seventh defenseman on opening night?
1: If I had a guest today, I'd say Callie Rosen. I'd probably put Callie Rosen one, waiver wire claim two. Going back to that Corey Pronman article, there's a kid in San Jose. His name's Nolan Allen, 23 years old. He's played in the NHL. Big left-handed defenseman. I could see him claiming that. And then third on that list, I'd probably put Karamislav on there.
2: I would go, I think you brought up a great point that I hadn't really even considered yet. Waiver claim one.
1: Yeah.
2: Callie Rosen two. And then somebody else three. And 27th is Adam Juracek.
1: Yeah.
2: I just don't think it's particularly likely.
1: I think the only way Juracek makes this roster is if one of your top right-handed defensemen get hurt.
2: Yeah,
1: And I don't want that to happen. I want Juracek playing as the number one defenseman in the minors for 70 games this year for CVOD.
2: In 15 minutes, we're going to talk to Jeremy Rutherford, our Blues insider for The Athletic. We'll get his thoughts on this discussion that we were just having. Also, who stood out to him from the Blues game last night? We'll talk to JR about all of that in 15 minutes. The Junk Drawer is next here on 101 ESPN.
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0: a story that we talked about recently, Alex.
1: Oh, yeah?
0: Remember Mighty Mike? The YouTuber? The, what, nine-year-old who spent $100,000?
1: Oh, yeah.
0: Well, his dad got laid off.
1: Well, Mighty Mike's not so mighty anymore.
0: But that's actually not the update. Mighty Mike
1: opened a
0: GoFundMe. Selling t-shirts.
1: Oh, jeez.
0: Up to $97.
2: Don't worry, Dad.
3: Wow, that's an expensive t-shirt.
1: I got
3: gotcha.
1: You.
0: Yep. It's $97 for the t-shirt to help pay off some of these bills. They've got $120,000 left to go.
1: That's a lot of t-shirts.
0: But they've got some roughly $60 to $97 t-shirts that you can buy to help them pay off some of the debt that they have found themselves
1: in. Dad's losing his mind like, I can't believe I lost my job because of your stupid... Dad, I got this. I'm going to sell t-shirts.
3: What's on the t-shirt, I wonder?
1: Mighty Mike's dad's out of a job.
0: A, they're rough, and B...
3: B what?
0: They were made by AI.
1: Oh, jeez.
3: Oh, no.
0: Very clearly made by AI.
1: I thought you
0: By the way, great conversation about AI on TMA earlier today.
1: Really good one?
0: I did.
1: I had all caps text messages from you, so I didn't know what that meant.
0: Yep. That was great.
1: I'm surprised you didn't bring up the story that we saw earlier this week. I think it was yesterday. Did you see the car that was... It had a wheel come off of a semi-truck and went right through its windshield.
0: No, I did not.
1: Yeah, it was an accident on 270. I think it was either around Olive or it was up closer to 70.
0: Oh, God.
3: I didn't see that.
1: But there was an accident, and I was driving, and I saw the report that popped up, and it said that, yeah, a wheel came off of a vehicle and went through the windshield. Now, I think the driver was okay, but obviously there was an accident that happened. I could have assumed you would have gone with that story because Final Destination is real, man. You cheat death, and look what happens. It comes for you.
0: Oh, my God.
1: What do you do in that spot where you see that tire coming?
3: Nothing.
0: Pray. If you're the praying
1: Jesus
0: type.
1: Take the wheel, am I right?
0: Dude. I mean,
1: I always keep enough space in between, like, in case something like that were to happen so you can veer out of the way. I don't know if I have enough time or if I'm good enough to move out of the way on that. Does that scare you more than being on an airplane?
0: What do you mean?
1: Like, you're always worried about airplanes, like, you know, this one
0: can go
1: down.
0: My anxiety medicine has really helped in that regard.
1: Has it? Because now when I drive behind semi-trucks, now I always wonder, like, dude, a wheel could come off this thing at any moment.
0: I only occasionally think about my plane exploding in midair because we hit another plane.
1: That's good. That's good, man. You only occasionally?
0: I used to do it every time that I got into a plane. Now it's just an occasional.
1: Now that anxiety
0: goes across my mind.
1: Always helps out.
0: So that helps.
1: Yeah, I get it. Katie gets,
0: makes me feel much better.
1: Katie gets mad when I'm driving because, like, if I have a semi truck next to me, I'm gonna just gas it so I can get 100%. By.
3: I remember.
1: And she's like, "You need to chill." And I'm like, "No, I need to get past this thing. I don't like semi trucks."
3: I remember the road.
0: The worst is I-70, especially like going toward Columbia, where there's all that construction going on. You can never find like three lanes that are just open.
1: Branson this weekend, and you know it's a 2-lane highway on 44.
3: Nothing,
1: awful.
3: Nothing makes me more uncomfortable than when it's like 4 lanes goes down to 2, and it. You go the kind of swerving through,
0: that's
3: and a semi is right next to you.
0: Yes,
3: that's the most uncomfortable
0: that's
3: feeling.
0: That's why we have no shoulder on either side right now because they've completely condensed everything. Not only is it only 2 lanes, but you have like a foot and a half next to you, and you're going over because they have switched the path of the highway now directionally. You like go over the boom, boom, boom, boom, boom, boom, boom, boom, boom.
1: Oh yeah, I hate those things.
0: And so you start hearing that, and you're like, "What the hell's just going up?"
1: And then if you're driving at the worst timing, early in the morning or late at night, because those truckers, have been driving for so long,
0: sleeping.
1: Oh yeah, yep. I speed up like just to get by them, but then you get the truckers that are like trying to move in and out because they don't want to be stuck behind the other semi truck. They got places to be, and it's just a disaster. I hate 2-lane highways. Let's make all highways 4 lanes minimum, right? We can afford that.
0: Somebody on the YouTube chat, Walrus King.
1: Who's in charge of that?
0: As a king, we had a wheel come off of a small camping trailer, bounced right over my aunt and uncle's car.
1: Mm. Yep.
3: That's terrifying.
1: Dude, now it's like every time I drive, I'm like, man, a wheel could come off this thing. And then that's when it was your time. There's nothing you could do about it.
0: What is the mode of transportation that you get most anxious?
1: Airplanes.
0: Part of. Really?
1: Because at least I have control in a car.
0: What about, like, boats? Trains?
1: I don't mind boats.
3: I don't mind boats.
1: I'm not on boats
3: Maybe
1: enough,
3: I'm overconfident because I know I can swim.
1: I don't like...
3: If the old ship goes down.
1: Yeah.
0: Oh, I mean, well, you could hit another boat.
1: Or, yeah, you know, a shark could eat you when you're in the water.
3: I'm going to go with the idea of I'm going to see it coming. I'm going to do like a Tom Cruise jump off the boat.
0: Yeah, I know. That's how it goes.
1: I think the car's
3: Again, I know it was overconfidence. Just like it's overconfidence in, you know, thinking that, oh, I have my hand on the wheel, so it's safer for me to be driving. When, in fact, airplanes are safer.
0: Sharon and Clayton, it's amazing any of you can even leave the house. What a bunch of babies.
1: Whoa.
0: I mean, fair.
1: I don't leave my house very much. Like, let's be honest, Sharon. Come on.
0: Dennis Gates burner. The I-70 construction zone might as well be an Olympic bobsled run.
3: That's good.
0: Somebody else. People are probably pulling over on the interstate everywhere listening to you right now. Yeah, man. If you saw somebody just kind of get off on, veer off to the side, get onto the shoulder for a minute, you know who they're listening
1: to. Yeah, you just kind of, Hardy Hancock is the one that, you just accept fate when you see that tire coming. It's like, it's my time.
0: Bacon wrapped wiener, hot air balloon, or a motorcycle. I don't think I can do a hot air balloon.
1: No,
0: yeah, I don't think I can do it.
1: What's the point? But I could just go up in the air? Why do I need to do that?
3: Because it's a beautiful view.
0: Yeah, I don't care. What do you mean?
1: I don't care. Cool.
0: You're wondering what it's like to fly? Because that's what it's like.
1: But I'd rather do that in a plane that's a little bit more secure than a freaking...
0: But you can look 360 around you. I get the appeal of it.
1: I don't.
0: I assume that it's going to engulf in flames.
1: Y'all are insane. Yeah, I think that's a waste of time.
3: Rough landing.
0: I just assume that they're going to... get the flame to go up, and unfortunately, this is the time where the flame goes a little too high, it catches onto the side, and boom, now we're all going down.
1: I agree with this one. Hot air balloon, you only have yourself to blame if it goes bad. Yeah, you should have never been in the dumb thing.
0: Touche. Alongside Alex and
1: helicopters, too. I don't like helicopters. They got no doors on the side.
0: Kobe ruined helicopters for me.
1: Yeah.
3: What ruined helicopters?
0: Kobe.
1: Didn't somebody else have a helicopter accident recently, too? I thought there was another one. Was
0: LeBron said that he's potentially going to be taking a helicopter from New York to Philly, and that bothers me. I don't want him to do that.
3: Yeah.
1: Do you think he needs to be reminded of that?
0: What?
1: Of the Kobe incident and why he's like, hey, man, don't do the helicopter. Remember
0: Kobe? That was the whole thing. Remember he like allegedly didn't go to Kobe's funeral? It became a thing in L.A.?
1: No.
0: No.
1: God, your hero is a jerk.
0: I don't know if he actually did or not. It's a conspiracy.
1: It's a conspiracy. Oh, the tinfoil's out on that one.
0: Oh,
1: sorry, from Grady. I'm with Sharon. Take the bubble wrap off. You guys need to get tough.
0: That's fair.
1: I don't think you're tough if you go up in a hot air balloon. I think you're dumb going in a hot air balloon.
0: I mean,
1: I stand by that statement.
0: That was Alex Ferrario.
1: I stand by that statement.
0: Coming up next, Jeremy Rutherford on 101.
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6: 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It's time for the Rutherford Report with our Blues insider, Jeremy Rutherford, on 101 ESPN.
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0: and T-Bone. I'm BK. Happy to go out to the Callier and Thompson hotline to be joined by our friend, the Blues insider for The Athletic. It's the one, the only, Jeremy Rutherford joining us here on the show. JR, it's officially hockey season. How you doing, man?
1: I was waiting for you guys to start saying Jeremy, Jeremy, like you do Joey.
2: JR, JR, JR.
0: It just doesn't have the same, doesn't have the same oomph to it.
2: No. And Jeremy's three syllables. I'm working syllables with Adelaide these days. It's three. The claps just don't work, JR.
1: That's a Joey thing.
2: Yeah, sorry, buddy. We can come up with a different chant for you if you want.
1: No, how about BK did it fine. He said, let's get to some Blues hockey. So I just thought I'd give you guys the gears here. But that's definitely a Joey thing. And I'll just take, hey, you, can you join us for a couple minutes?
2: Perfect. That's exactly what the texts usually say. JR, I need you tonight.
0: JR, Blues did play a hockey game last night in the most technical sense of words. What was your biggest takeaway from game two in the preseason?
1: Yeah, how about Jim Montgomery yesterday, guys? You guys heard him say that hopefully the refs call some penalties on the Dallas Stars so we can take a look at our power play, and they called quite a few on the Dallas Stars. A lot of them in a big clunk of time there, so they did get the 5-on-3 for a lengthy stretch and didn't score. So first, I think that top line, Snuggard, Holloway, and Thomas is looking good, and I think the power play, obviously after last night, Jim Montgomery wasn't too pleased that they didn't score 5-on-3, but those guys are going to get a lot of looks. I'm writing about the power play for tomorrow at The Athletic. I think that that's going to be a big key for the Blues this season. 26th in the league last year. If they can just bump that up to the top half of the league somehow under Vinny Prospal, the new coach, you know, that can mean the difference between making the wild card. And so much talk about the playoffs. You know, I think we're going to have a lot of focus on the power play going into the season.
2: So, JR, I was looking at this today because with only really one more preseason to impress these coaches, a lot of these guys that are fighting for roster spots, they only got a limited amount of time. And I don't know if you felt this way, but none of those players last night really felt like they jumped off the page. If they're carrying 14 forwards, the way I look at this is you've got Dubé, Walker, Dean, Finley, Kaskimaki, and Sundqvist all fighting for those final two spots. And I don't know if you felt this way, but none of them have really put themselves into position that feels like, yeah, they're going to make this roster for opening night.
1: Yeah, I know there's a lot of names and there's a lot of options, and I think a lot of those players that you mentioned have had their moments, like Dean and Kaskimaki the other night, big moment with the goal. To me, and I could end up being wrong on this, but to me, if you're keeping 14 forwards and 12 are spoken for, we see those names in Group A, it's going to come down, I think, to Walker, Sundqvist, Finley for the two spots. And, you know, I think that is Dubé in the mix? Sure. But I think that he could also go to Springfield, produce, and be available for you at some point. Kaskimaki, Dean, those guys are guys that could go to Springfield, you know, solidify kind of a spot down there after having some good looks here in St. Louis and just be ready. And I think that's what it's going to come down to. The guy, you know, I had Finley as a lock in my story that preceded training camp. You know, if I had that as a do-over, I don't know if I'd say an absolute lock again. I probably should have had him more as a battling for a spot. I just felt with Young, fourth line, 55% on faceoff. Remember, guys, they put him out there to start OT just to win the faceoff. But Jim Montgomery said yesterday, you guys probably seen it, that he just doesn't change the momentum of a game. They've talked to him about that. Not going to give up much when he's out there, but you're also not going to get the crowd going and get the big physical, the hits that they'd like to have on that fourth line. So we'll see if Finley makes the team, but I really do think it's Walks, Finley, Sundqvist, that group of three fighting for the two spots.
0: And Pugh Suter is the guy that'll get the crowd going as that fourth line center.
1: Yeah, and that's the key, and that's why you know, I kind of projected Pugh Suter is maybe he takes that third line right wing spot. I just don't see Pugh Suter as a fourth liner. Can he do it? Yeah, but you know, if you have Jonathan Berggren in that third line right wing spot, then where do you put Suter? You know, I'd probably put Suter there instead and find out something else to do with. Yeah, or, you know, where does Berggren fit? I know he had the goal last night, but regardless, I don't know that either one of those guys, you know, are fourth line guys, talking about Suter and Berggren, and so you got to find a spot for him. But, you know, to me, I still think Finley's got a shot. It's just I agree with Jim Montgomery that he really doesn't rattle things when he's out there.
2: And in this whole conversation, Jerry, you know, I go back to what Jim Montgomery said a couple of days ago when he was asked about those 13th and 14th forwards and if he likes to have them kind of different profiles. And he said, yeah, the best teams have guys that can, one of those players that can raise the offense and jump into the middle six, and then another guy that can raise the energy as a fourth line player. And of those names that you mentioned, I don't think any of those guys really raise the ceiling for your middle six if you need them to, which is why all along I've kind of wondered if Dubé makes this roster, just because Dubé can play in a middle six role, and then one of Walker, Sundqvist, and Finley can fill that fourth line role.
1: Right, which is a very fair point. The only thing is, you know, we haven't seen Dubé in the NHL in a couple of years, and though he looked good in Springfield last year and he's been decent in camp, you know, can he really jump up and fill a top six, middle six in today's NHL a couple of years after that he's played in his last game? So we'll see there. You know, I understand and I believe and I trust what Jim Montgomery is telling us when he says he's looking for different elements, guys. You know, you don't want the same guy as your 13th and your 14th forward, other than, you know, otherwise, why would you, you know, you got to have some guys who can step up and play different roles. But when you're talking about coaches and you're talking about teams, usually it comes down to trust. Who have we seen do it before? They've seen Walker do it. And I realize, you know, Sundqvist came back on the two-way. And I realize that Alex Steen had the conversation with him. Hey, we might end up moving you to Springfield. How would that look? And he said he'd be fine with it. He told us that on the show. But I think in the end, they know what he can do. And so if he's a guy who can be that 13th forward, jump in there when you need him, I still think they'd choose that over a lesser player just because that other player brings you a little bit more versatility.
0: Jeremy Rutherford joining us here on 101 ESPN. JR, we got the news yesterday from yourself and other reporters that were around the Blues that Tucker is dealing with some kind of a leg issue. Sounds like it's at least more than day-to-day, but we don't really know anything, at least last I saw, beyond that. How do you think this could influence the decision on that seventh defenseman that they take into the season? It seemed like it was basically his for the taking, and now that feels much more wide open.
1: Yeah, it was really clear-cut that Tyler Tucker was going to be in your top seven and probably your seventh if they continue to roll with the six they have in camp in that Group A. And now that's not the case more than day-to-day. So you're looking at week-to-week, and obviously the season gets going here shortly. I've actually been thinking about that. You know, you talk about the fourth line battle in camp. Now it's a battle who plays that seventh position on defense. And, you know, I don't think it's going to be Juracek. I think that's a situation where if you have a plan for him to go to Springfield and establish himself and maybe call him up later, I think you stick with that plan. And so who's a guy who can, you know, sit in the press box, maybe jump in and play an NHL game if one of your top six guys needs a night off? You know, is that Kali Rosen? He's a guy who's played some games in the NHL and a guy that the Blues have some comfort with, because it kind of drops off after that. You get to prospect level and a lot of guys who haven't seen NHL time. So obviously they hope to get Tucker back, but if he's not back for the start of the season, I'd be surprised if it was Juracek, and I think that Rosen is probably a guy that probably fits what they need more than anybody else.
2: I brought up the scenario, JR, of them potentially claiming somebody off of waivers if somebody to their liking pops up. Do you see that? Is that more of a likely scenario than a Kali Rosen, or do you think Kali's probably the likeliest?
1: Yeah, you know, nobody's told me Kali Rosen. Like, you know, yesterday we got the quick update on Tucker, and then last night the team was in Dallas, and then today they're not practicing, so it's not like he can bounce it off somebody. But, you know, that makes sense, too. You know, if you want to go get somebody who's maybe got a little more NHL experience than Kali Rosen. But, you know, they like their top six, and, you know, bar an injury, they're going to continue, I think, to roll with those guys. I wrote about Lindstein the other day. They like him in the second pair, and they love that third pair with Fowler and Carlo. So if you can get through with those six guys until Tucker gets back and maybe somebody just sits in the press box as that seventh guy, you know, I think they could call somebody like Rosen up. But, yeah, if you see somebody on the waiver wire, which there's going to be a number of guys waived by teams as they whittle down to the NHL roster soon, maybe somebody will strike their fancy.
0: All right, Jared, let's get you out of here on this. I know you're a football guy. You've been texting me about football over the weekend. Your biggest takeaway from the NFL Week 2 was what?
1: Oh, I watched the Kansas City Chiefs game the other night, and I know you're saying I text you because you know a lot about football, and I don't understand.
2: Ask him how he did on his pick'em, JR.
1: Probably lousy. He's been doing lousy for 15 years.
0: Every time, in the 101 ESPN Fastlane / Riz Show Pick'em Challenge. I was top three this week. Thank you very much.
2: Went 0-3 in this week's BK.
0: There was a reason I didn't mention that one.
1: Listen, BK, every time I leave Centene and jump in the car to head home after Blues practice, you're either getting shot by a BB gun or eating an onion sandwich or something.
0: You go straight to hell, Jer.
2: Jer, start texting the real guy that knows about football. It's this guy right here, Ferrario.
0: Unfortunately.
1: Yeah, here's my takeaway. The Chiefs are back. Mahomes is back. And how did Seattle let go of Kenneth Walker? I don't get it.
2: Yep. Go Bills, go. That's my takeaway.
0: Anaheim Ducks have announced that Mikael Granlund is the team's new captain. Any thoughts, Jer?
2: Dumb.
1: Yeah, I saw that. I didn't think you were going to ask me about that.
2: Saw that. I had to check my status to make sure I'm the Blues insider, not the Ducks insider.
0: JR, be well, man. We'll talk with you again next week.
1: All right, see you, boys.
0: Take it easy. That's Jeremy Ruth for joining us, as he does each and every week on 101 ESPN.
2: Saw that. Didn't think you were going to ask me about that. Let me come up with a thought on it right now. I'll give you your thought, JR. It's dumb. Way to go, Anaheim.
0: That's like when I ask Alex to make the case for Adam Juracek to be the seventh defenseman, and he tells me, I can't do that, so let me tell you why somebody else will be that seventh defenseman.
2: I don't see the problem there. You want me to lie? I'm not going to lie.
0: Coming up in about 15 minutes, we'll get into Bet It or Forget It. You guys give us a scenario. We will tell you if we are betting it or forgetting it on 101 ESPN. But next, speaking of betting it, Vegas has set the line at 6.5 points in favor of Mississippi State over my Tigers. How often does Missouri go on the road and beat a top 25 opponent in SEC play?
2: Ooh, ooh, ooh.
0: I've got the answer on that. I'll tell you
2: too.
0: How it compares to the rest of the SEC.
2: Never.
0: We'll do it next here on 101 ESPN.

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0: volume on my mic. You want to turn it on?
1: Well, you were like looking down. I thought you were still eating your lunch over there.
2: Just scarf food down in the middle of the segment. Yeah. Nobody wants to hear you.
1: I was being courteous, so I was going to make sure we were all on the same page. You're ready to go.
2: You know what? Screw courteous anymore. Just turn your mic on and let him chew into the damn microphone. Turn it
1: on
2: immediately.
1: What's going to happen next time?
2: God, I'm done with this guy already.
0: I apologize. Turn full disclosure, I was looking for my pin. Why? Yeah, because I have to hold a pin. That's something that it's a nervous tick.
1: I think you're looking at your carrots or sweet potatoes or whatever the heck that is over there.
2: Whatever it is, it smells.
0: So, Mizzou is listed right now as a 6.5-point underdog against the Mississippi State Bulldogs. Alex, the line opened at 1.5.
2: Mm.
0: It's moved a lot.
2: They saw that clip of Mizzou and Troy, and they're like, this team can't win.
0: Yeah, pretty much. Mississippi State is a top 25 opponent. This is on the road in Starkville. Not exactly known as, going down to Georgia or Tennessee or the Swamp, whatever. A tough place to win nonetheless, though. And this is the kind of game that, frankly, Missouri just has not won in recent years. Missouri, in these road games, against SEC opponents that are ranked in the top 25, is 3-15.
2: It's a good record.
0: Eli Drinkwitz is 2-11 in road games against top 25 ranked SEC opponents.
2: You getting the warm and fuzzies, T-Bone?
0: Those two wins came against number 24 Kentucky in 2023.
2: Fluke.
0: And number 25, South Carolina, in 2022. In that game against South Carolina, they were a 4-point underdog. In the game against Kentucky, I believe they were actually favored, if I'm not mistaken. So
2: they've never won against this when you've been this deep of an underdog.
0: Yeah.
2: Cool.
0: This would be, by underdog status, the biggest upset on the road against a top 25 ranked opponent that Missouri's had under Eli Drinkwitz.
2: This would kill the narrative that Drink can't win the big game.
0: That's what I wanted to ask you about. Would it?
2: I think a lot of people would probably say no. I think T-Bone would say no because Mississippi State is not a daunting opponent. A 6.5 line as an underdog on the road against a team that is, I would say, pretty excitable around the SEC, people that are talking about them with their quarterback and their offense. I would consider that a big win.
1: So I would consider it a big win because, that Mississippi State quarterback's a stud, and it's a top 25 matchup. But I think there is a but involved in this, and that's where I think you probably were thinking where I was going to go. I think it can be a forgettable one. And the reason I say that is because it is Mississippi State. And if they lose this one, I'll just say it. I think they're probably going to lose more games on their schedule.
0: Of course.
1: And they'll be kind of forgettable. Like he mentioned that Kentucky win. No remembrance of it at all. Right? And I'm not just saying that because I'm not a Missouri fan. I think there are some people that maybe forget about that win. Because Kentucky's not necessarily.
0: People forget about that entire season. They pretend as if it didn't happen, but it did. They went 10-2, and they would have qualified for the college football playoff if there was a playoff that year. But people pretend it didn't because they beat a top 25 Kentucky team, and they beat a top 15 ranked Tennessee team 36-7, but that apparently doesn't qualify as a big win for him either. Sorry, T-Bone. It frustrates me, as you guys know.
1: But it goes to my...
0: I think it's so silly. We just ignore the fact that a season happened.
2: Somebody's a little butt hurt.
1: I think it does play into what I'm saying, though. I'm a little surprised by Tennessee because Tennessee's been a pretty good football program in the SEC that we kind of forget about it, but you're right. People do. Kentucky, I'm not surprised by because most of the time when I think Kentucky football, I think bottom of the barrel, right? Just like when I think Mississippi State, I think cowbell, and then I think bottom of the barrel. I think like a win that is top 25 that people are going to remember and always then say Drink finally won the big game is unfortunately going to have to be like a Georgia, an
0: Texas.
1: Alabama,
0: but
1: a Texas.
0: But people don't win those games.
1: I know, that's the tough part about it.
0: It's not just Missouri, and this is where I get super frustrated. It's not just Mizzou.

0: I'm going to eliminate the 2020 COVID year because it was just different. You didn't have a true road test in those games because you couldn't have full capacity, right? It was a weird football season. Half of the time, your opponent was playing with 50 guys on their roster instead of 85. Let's just set aside the 2020 COVID year. So since 2021.
1: Sure, cherry picked the stat.
0: Literally the entire Eli Drinkwitz era, setting aside the 2020 COVID season. What have you done against top 25 ranked opponents on the road in the SEC? Arkansas 0-11, Auburn 1-11, Florida 0-8, Kentucky 2-8, LSU, they've played 11 games. What do you think their record is?
2: They fired their coach like most of us.
0: 1-10.
2: I was to say something like that.
0: Mizzou 2-9. Ole Miss, what do you think their record is? This is the Lane Kiffin era. They've played 7 games on the road against top 25 ranked opponents since 2021. What do you think Ole Miss's record under Lane Kiffin was in those games?
1: 0-7.
2: I'm thinking like 0-8, yeah.
1: He said 7 games.
3: Do you even listen?
0: 1-6. South Carolina 2-11. Texas A&M 2-6. Vandy 2-9. Both of those wins came last year with Diego Pavia. Every school sucks in these games except for 2. Two of them are over 500. It's Alabama, of course, they're 6-3, and Georgia, of course, they're 4-2.
1: All I'm hearing is excuses. Why not be like Alabama and Georgia?
0: Because you're not Alabama and you're not Georgia, and you're never going to be Alabama or Georgia. So I'm not saying like you can't expect to win these games. Mississippi State 3-7, by the way, they're one of the best teams in the conference in these games somehow. But you don't win these games. It doesn't happen in the SEC, man. And everybody expects you to. They go into the season hoping that you can win these games, but you don't. What you have to do is take care of business against the crap teams on your schedule. Done. I know it wasn't pretty, but you're 3-0 in those games. You got to beat Arkansas down the stretch. You got to beat Oklahoma down the stretch. You win those games. That sets your floor. Then you've got to win your home games. You beat Florida at home. You beat Kentucky at home. And you find a way to pull off an upset somewhere else. And that's the way that you get yourself to a ceiling season. But when you go up on the road against Ole Miss or Georgia, good luck, dude. This is the one game, though. It's a top 25 ranked opponent, yes, but it's not Georgia. It's not Ole Miss. Mm-hmm. I said everything that I just said. You got to win this game.
1: Yeah. Yeah, somebody said this isn't a big
0: Eli
1: win.
0: Eli Drinkwitz has to win this game.
1: Yeah, somebody texted in and said this isn't a big win, but it's a must win. And I mean, I think it falls into the both category. It is a big win and a must win. I think a lot of people, though, are going to fall into the camp. What makes you very frustrated?
2: You just spend 5 minutes yelling and crying about people getting all up in arms about the records on the road in the SEC when you're an underdog. And then immediately just pivots casually to got to win this football game.
0: You have to win this game. It's a must win.
1: I don't see what the problem is. You got to win it.
2: I need the five minutes yelling and speech about it then.
1: He didn't finish his carrots.
0: They're sweet potatoes.
1: Even worse.
0: I think the criticism of Eli Drinkwitz is unfair for what he has done in the past.
1: Obviously.
0: I think when you look at the 2026 season, this is a game that stands out as being similar to Kentucky or South Carolina or a program like that, where you can go on the road and beat a like opponent. And what I believe Missouri will have a talent advantage in this game. At the quarterback position, Mississippi State is better. Flat out, they're better. That guy is a superstar. Everywhere else, though, you are as good or better than Mississippi State. So you've got to beat them. Because you're not going to probably beat Ole Miss or Texas or Georgia. And if you're going to find an upset somewhere, this is the one. And then it allows for Florida to be a big game for you. And everything that I just said about Missouri, guess what? It applies to Florida next week. Because they don't win those games. Florida sucks on the road against top 25 ranked SEC opponents. And guess what Missouri would be in that scenario? They would be a top 25 ranked SEC opponent, and it would be a road game for Florida. They've lost their last 8 such games. So if you can pull this off this weekend, you then put other teams into the scenario that we just presented here. Texas A&M, they would then be in this position where they're 2-6 in these kinds of games against teams like Missouri. They'd have to come play you as a potential top 25 opponent. So you then become the big bully. This weekend, it's Mississippi State. You got to take them down. You got to punch them right in the nose.
1: All I'd say is Drink doesn't know how to win big games, so it'll be a loss. Never won a big game.

0: his entire time at Mizzou.
1: You're
0: including
1: right,
0: 2020.
1: These kind of top 25 games are the ones you really have to find a way to win, right? Like Mississippi State, the bottom of the barrel SEC program, correct, as I'd call them, that end up having their one kind of peak year. I wouldn't call Florida a bottom barrel team. They've been more in that range over the last couple of years. There's a reason there's a new coach in town. That's the kind of game you need to win, because as much as like I would love to brag about Brett Bielema, Bielema's beat some of those teams like this, right? Like he's beaten Iowa, who's a one of those fringe top 25 teams. Now, has he ever beaten Ohio State? No, because Ohio State is Bama and Georgia of the Big Ten. But he's done a good job of taking care of Michigan when they're down in this kind of fringe top 25 range, right? I was in attendance for that game. He did that with Penn State when they were kind of a fringe top 25 team. Bielema's been able to do that, and now it's up for Drinkwitz to continue to do that, as he's done a couple of times with Kentucky and Tennessee, as we've talked about.
2: You don't have to be top 10 ranked opponents. Nobody does.
1: That's right.
2: Nobody does.
0: That's right. Achieve for mediocrity. Just beat the bottom.
2: I mean, I would love to see him do it, but it doesn't happen. Teams don't do that. Beat the teams ranked like 17 to 25. Do that. And if you can do that, now you open yourself up for a potential ceiling season. It allows you to have other opportunities down the road. But for right now, hey man, take care of what's in front of you, and that's Mississippi State. Because after this, they ain't going to be ranked top 25 anymore. Mississippi State's going to be outside of the top 25. Then they take on Alabama. They'll lose that game. Then they go to LSU. They'll lose that game. Then they go to Texas. They'll lose that game. And down the stretch of the season, they go on the road at Ole Miss, and they'll lose that game as well.
1: You convinced me. I'm not giving Drink credit for a big one then.
2: That's what happens.
0: Yeah, soft opponent, just like Kentucky was.
1: Yeah, turns out they weren't really a top 25 team is what we
2: They were.
1: No.
2: They were a top 25 ranked team when you played them. And then they played against other top 10 ranked teams.
1: Now
2: and
1: this you're is starting what's to happen sound like those SEC. Losers at Texas, okay? No.
0: This is what James Franklin sounded like for the longest time at Penn
2: From
0: State.
2: From Scorsese. So winning a game against and getting ranked magically gives you an advantage over Florida?
1: Yeah. I just
2: gave
1: That's
2: you
1: what
2: numbers.
1: I heard.
0: Yeah, we just heard him. We just heard him whine for 5 minutes.
1: Brother. Brother. Somebody got me the teams that aren't in the top 15. Florida wins this week. They could be top 15.
0: Hell yeah, brother.
2: Well, that would be on the road. Florida, it's different. Florida is 0-8 when they go on the road against top 25 ranked opponents.
0: Brother.
2: 0-8.
0: Brother.
2: Eventually, you got to beat those teams to be considered a legit contender.
3: You got to beat the man to be the man, is what they say.
2: All right. Alongside Alex and Timon, I'm BK. You've got BK and Ferrario here on 101 ESPN. Go Mizzou. Better to forget it next.
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11: Hey, Izzy, what's going on?
12: Well, Eddie, I've been a little busy with the kids getting ready to go back to school and all.
11: Well, wait a minute. What exactly is back to school?
12: Well, Eddie, that's kind of means when the kids actually go back to school after a long summer.
5: Well, I never really did spend a lot of time in school, so I never got really excited about going back to school. I always hear about it. Doesn't sound all that great to me.
12: Yeah, I kind of remember it that way. I guess that's why you know how to throw such a good time.
5: That kind of why you know how to throw such a good curveball. Yeah, I did kind of trade in my books for some beers and some boogie.
12: Yeah, I hear you. But for most people, going back to school is an important time of the year. Time for us adults to have a little bit more fun.
5: I just like going back to Fast Eddie. Ice cold beer, delicious eat, succulent shrimp. If you're 21 and in the mood and you want to get back to Fast Eddie's, come on over and hang out with me at Fast Eddie's Bon Air. I think we both made the right move. We're doing pretty good with beer and baseball.
11: The choice of a lawyer is an important decision and should not be based solely on advertisements.
13: Yeah.

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2: Dan Hendrickson here with the Sports Center update brought to you by Saliga Heating and Cooling. Cardinals back in action tonight as they start a three-game set at the Pittsburgh Pirates. 5:40 will be first pitch. Andre Pallante will be on the mound for St. Louis. And according to Ian Rappaport, Giants quarterback Jackson Dart, who suffered a knee injury in last night's Monday Night Football contest, his knee injury is worse than anticipated, and there's a chance he could miss the rest of the season. The Sports Center update was brought to you by Saliga Heating and Cooling, a Daikin Heating and Air Conditioning dealer.
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3: Big news in the NFL. According to Adam Schefter, Jackson Dart, knee injury worse than initially thought. The team doctor now thinks he might have to end up getting season-ending knee surgery.
4: Are you serious? Wow, I missed that.
3: Wow. Yeah. Brutal, man.
4: I knew nothing about this.
3: Also in the NFL, more quarterback news. It sounds as though Tyson Bagent might miss next week's Monday Night Football game for the Bears as well.
2: They might have to start third string.
3: Case Keenum.
4: Oh, is he still playing?
2: That was my initial reaction when I saw who their third string was.
4: I've decided on my survivor pick this
3: week.
4: Do you
3: know where Case Keenum went to college?
2: Houston.
3: Oh, look at you.
2: I remember he was a Rams quarterback.
3: Okay.
4: Good work. A St. Louis Rams quarterback.
2: And he like won the job for a year in Minnesota.
3: I was doing an internship in Houston when he was going through training camp.
4: You getting emotional over cases?
3: And Houston fans really wanted him to be the starter at the time. I mean, really wanted him to be the starter. Didn't go that direction, but you know, yeah, here we are. Okay, so let's get into Bet It or Forget It. BK and Ferrario here on 101 ESPN. Bet It or Forget It. You guys will miss me whenever we're all fired from the show.
4: What a weird thing. Forget it.
2: I can't tell you how tired I was of hearing about the Jackson Dart news, the thing I brought up once. Five different times from the two of these guys.
4: I can't wait to not have to hear lists of somebody convincing me that Mizzou has a must-win in front of them.
3: They do. It's a big win, big game this weekend. In all seriousness.
2: Won't be missed.
4: No, I finally get my name bigger on the show.
3: Better to forget it. Missouri will win this weekend at Mississippi State.
4: Ugh. I'll say bet it. I think they'll be ready for SEC play.
3: That's what I'm talking about.
4: I say
3: Alex.
4: About it.
3: I like to hear that.
4: Even though Drink can't win the big games, this one won't count.
2: Yeah, I mean, by the end of the year, when they have six losses, we won't look bad on this big game. Yeah. So
4: BK
2: by
4: will tell us,
2: that
4: though.
2: Math, I'm going to say bet it. I do think Eileen Missouri's going to win this because I don't think Mississippi State's going to get enough stops. Now, I think Mississippi State's quarterbacks can keep them in this game. I think it's going to be like 33-27. Something like that, and the Mizzou offense does just enough to leave Starksville with a win.
3: Do you think South Carolina's any good?
2: No.
3: I don't either. I think they stink. I think they have an awful offensive line, and their defense is beat up. And last week, South Carolina should have won that football game. They didn't, which is part of why their head coach is going to get fired at the end of the season, and why Lenora Sellers should have transferred somewhere else. But
2: to be fair, I think Lenora Sellers... part of the problem in South Carolina.
3: Maybe. I think their offensive line's a bigger problem.
2: He reminds me of the Herbert conversation, where everybody looks at him and goes, wow, this guy's so good, and I watch him and I go, what are we talking about? This guy's like throwing the ball to the other team. He can't read a defense.
3: So, the reason I bring that up is because South Carolina's defensive line was wrecking that game. They just couldn't quite get home on Kamario Taylor. Now, some of that is because Kamario is a stud. Some of it, though, was just couldn't quite get there. I think Missouri's defensive ends could potentially be a little better in this game. They could put a little more pressure on Taylor, and we have not really seen that yet on how he responds. Last week was the first time that we saw Austin Simmons look a bit rattled. Eventually, we will see that from Kamario Taylor. Maybe it's not this weekend. Maybe it's next week against Bama or the week after against LSU, but it will happen eventually. I want to see how he adjusts. It's possibly puts the ball into harm's way. I'm going to say bet it. Missouri gets the win this weekend against Mississippi State, and Eli Drinkwitz gets that signature victory that he so desperately needs.
4: Yeah, but when that team's six losses, like T-Bell mentioned, it's not a big win at the end of the season. Guys, better to forget it. Carbonell's going to play most likely in his second preseason game tomorrow. Better to forget it. Carbonell impresses enough to make the roster out of opening for forget opening
2: it.
4: Night.
2: Forget it. I don't see an open spot in the top nine to put him on. I know we keep bringing up Bergeron's name in the conference. I think Bergeron's a lock for the roster. And in your starting lineup, and you're not putting Carbonell on the fourth line where they're really having a competition, and there's nothing open in the top six. So I see no path for him to be here to start the year.
4: Yeah, that's the same for me as well. I was just curious if you guys, because of the conversations we were talking about of not having a guy that could raise the ceiling if he gets into the lineup, but just like Juracek, if you're not playing him, you're not putting him on the roster.
2: Guys, bet it or forget it. We will see the Cardinals sign someone on the active roster to a contract extension this offseason.
3: On the current 26-man active roster?
4: I'll say bet it. I think one of Burleson or Walker gets it.
3: I'll say forget it because I don't think they're going to do a whole lot of business this offseason. I think it's going to be very slow in terms of how things progress, both for the Cardinals and for the CBA negotiations. And that will push things too far into the regular season. So during the offseason, I do not think it happens. I could see somebody sign it the way that J.J. Weatherholt did this year, though, where it's in season, you get a contract extension announcement.
2: Yeah, I lean forget it. Because of the lockout, there's so much uncertainty. You don't know what the rules are. Now, I will say this. If you do have any fear of what I'm about to mention, it would make sense to potentially try and lock up Walker now. Is remember some of the ideas? Wrong button over there. That Sorry. Was my ears. Jordan Walker. One of the rules that was proposed by the owners was to limit how long contracts can be signed. And now I don't think it's too much of a worry with him because of where he's at in the yard process. But if you're thinking like, hey, let's try and get him on a 10-year deal, right? You would want to probably try and get that done now. Sooner rather than later, just in case there is the chance that there are contract limitations as to how long those deals can be. But I don't know that that's actually going to happen. That's why I think they don't really worry about it, so I'd say forget it.
3: Let's do this from the text line, 314-399-9646. That's the Air Comfort Service text line to get involved in the show. From Dirk Diggler's unit, better to forget it, Kenneth Walker doesn't play in more than 12 games this year because he gets injured.
2: Wow.
3: Forget it. He'll play all 17.
4: How much they're going to
3: 16. They'll have it wrapped up for weeks.
4: How much they're going to use him? I kind of wonder if an injury is going to take place.
3: He's on pace for 450 touches this year, which is quite a few.
2: Dang.
4: I'll say forget it because I think injuries are going to happen or you lessen the workload a little bit. So I'll say forget it.
2: I'll say forget it too. I think they'll start to lessen that workload a little bit because the backup running back, why can't I think of his name?
3: Emmitt Johnson.
2: Johnson. He's looked pretty good.
3: Very good.
2: And I think part of this was, okay, let's just feed our horse right away and let's see how the backup situation evolves. And it's clear Johnson can play as well. So I think they'll start to cut back on it. He'll stay healthy. Forget this.
3: From the 314, better to forget it. The Anaheim Ducks will miss the playoffs this year and the Blues take their spot.
4: Well, technically, if you want to go technicality, San Jose would take Anaheim's spot because I think Anaheim was a third-place team. But I get where you're going, and yes, bet it. The Blues will get a playoff spot because of the Pacific Division taking a step back.
3: I hope you're right. I'll say bet it. Just might as well be optimistic.
4: Anaheim and L.A. miss the playoffs. St. Louis, Utah, and San Jose make the playoffs. That's my prediction. Stick around for the Ferrari 05, my bold predictions next week before the season starts. Don't ugh me.
2: I kind of want to say forget it. And I'm not sure if it's because I think the Ducks are falling out and the Blues aren't getting in, or if it's I still see the Ducks finding a way into the playoffs. But I'm going to say forget it.
3: This one's fun. Alex, better to forget it. Jimmy Snuggerud scores more goals this year than Macklin Celebrini.
4: Forget it.
2: What's Celebrini had last year?
3: 45.
2: I was going to say, I thought he had 40
4: That's not even
2: plus.
4: Fun. That's...
2: Yeah, forget
4: now, if you
2: that.
4: Want to go Snuggerud scores more goals than Jordan Kyrou, bet it.
3: Oh, that's interesting. I like that one.
4: Yeah. He scores more than Kyrou. Yeah. I say Snuggerud puts up close to 30, if not 30. I think Kyrou's probably 18 to 20 goal scorer.
2: I'll say.
4: Mm-hmm.
2: bet it on Sucker Down Sports, but I don't think it'll be that much. I think it'll be like 29-25.
4: Don't be surprised, man. You're not going to see a whole lot of ice time for Jordan Kyrou. He's
3: last one
4: the
3: here.
4: Third liner on that team.
3: From the 314, bet it or forget it, Philip Broberg will be contending by the end of the year with Robert Thomas for the team's best player.
4: They're different players, so it's hard to like put them in the same category.
3: Just best.
4: Yeah, but they're different. You know,
3: understood.
4: You can't say one's better than
3: I'll say
4: the other.
3: Forget it.
2: I mean, we could look at Petro and go, that was your best player, even though you had O'Reilly and it was
3: absolutely
2: different. I mean, it wasn't even close, in my opinion.
3: I'll say forget it. I think Robert Thomas is clearly the team's best player by the end of the year.
4: Yeah, I mean, I've made my thoughts known that I think Thomas could put up 100 points. So, yeah, Broberg would have to be like 60 to 70 points to be in that conversation.
2: Why does Thomas doesn't have that weird, like, 20-game lull at the beginning of every year?
4: 20-game?
2: Yeah. Too low?
4: Agreed. More like 40 game.
3: Sorry, alongside Alex and T-Bone, I'm BK. It's BK and Ferrario here on 101 ESPN. 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
3: 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Alex, Blue's not in action. The Cardinals are, though, this evening.
12: Woo!
3: They will be taking on the Pittsburgh Pirates on the road in Pittsburgh. Only six games remaining this year, man. Wow. It went fast. Andre Pallante on the mound. He'll be going up against this Pittsburgh Pirates lineup, which has been better than you'd probably think with the numbers this season. Anything in particular that you're monitoring in this game?
12: It's Skeens tonight, right?
3: Jared Jones, I believe.
12: Oh, is Skeens later on in this series then?
3: I thought Skeens was on Thursday.
12: Oh, is he? Okay, I was going to say, I thought
3: Thursday against Kyle Leahy.
12: No, I mean, honestly, the last 2 weeks has just been the same mindset for me. I just want to see continued growth from these younger guys. I don't really think there's anything specifically you're watching for in these last few games. It's just a matter of how do they fare as a group and how do some of those younger guys. I guess Leo Bernal would be the one that I just like watching right now to see kind of what he continues to look like.
13: Yeah, I think for the guys struggling, it'd just be nice to see them kind of close out the final six games with a high note, right? Like Herrera had the two home runs on...
3: That's what I was going to say, yep.
13: Sunday, I think it was. Yeah, today's Tuesday.
3: And a double over the weekend as well.
13: Yeah, and you've got Jordan Walker, who's been going through it, as we've talked about. You know, you'd like to see him finish strong, get to two more home runs so he can get to 30, so he has a nice round number for BK's pleasure.
3: Thank you.
13: With O'Brien and Soriano, right? What do they look like for the final two games? Again, like none of that for six games... Small sample size if you're just judging it off of that for what it means for next year, but it'd be nice to just close out the year on a high note.
3: Andre Pallante finishing the year strong would also be kind of encouraging. I mean, he's going to put together a hell of a season, man. Right now, you look at where he's at. He's thrown 150 innings, and he has a 3.7 ERA. That's a legitimate middle-of-the-rotation arm based upon just the results from what he did this year. I know he doesn't have strikeout stuff, but he's proving that he has real value in a rotation, and seeing that one more time would be, again, just an encouraging sign. It doesn't mean a lot. It doesn't really change the way that you're going to evaluate him as a pitcher, but he's another guy that I'll be monitoring this evening in the Tuesday night game against the Pirates when there is literally nothing else on.
13: All right. Their time to shine.
3: That's right.
13: Their time to shine.
3: Guess who we're open with tomorrow?
12: If it's Mizzou,
13: football.
12: I'm out. If it's Mizzou, I'm so out.
13: I don't know about you guys, but I'm just kind of like, let's just wrap up this baseball
3: Alex
13: season.
3: Will have a new edition of the Last Minute Blues podcast tomorrow morning. We'll have a new edition of the Redbird Report for you guys on Thursday. By the way, a new Mizzou Rewind is available for you right now. 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
12: Woo!
3: For Alex and T-Bone, I'm BK. 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

0: on ESPN with Andrew Marsh, Kerry Davis, and Jamie Rivers. I'm Anthony Stalter. Rams get it done last night, although that wasn't the story.
1: Oh.
0: Jackson Dart injured very early in the first quarter. And the latest now from ESPN NFL insider Adam Schefter, he's now reporting that Jackson Dart's knee injury is, quote, worse than initially thought. And the team is now, quote, facing the possibility of season-ending knee surgery.
2: Whoa. It looked like he hyperextended the heck out of that knee. I don't know if it was ACL or MCL.
0: They initially said MCL, but maybe it's worse. They initially said MCL.
2: Yeah, but that knee, when I saw, at first I was like, what the hell happened? At first I thought, well, is he laying on the ground again? He's going to get in trouble. The coach is going to get pissed off at him.
0: Right.
2: Then I saw the knee got a... do the whole like whiplash thing. I was like, ooh, that's not good.
0: No, not at all. So we'll certainly keep everybody updated. But yeah, it doesn't look good for Jackson Dart, especially with the way Jameis Winston stepped in last night. Now,
1: famous Jameis.
2: Jameis Winston looked like somebody who was at fantasy camp last
0: night. No kidding. Giving it a go. Like, hey, I've never played quarterback before. Let me try.
2: He's turned into one of the most beloved NFL players because of just how cool he is. He's so nice and he's funny and all these things. But he could always sling it.
0: Mm-hmm.
2: He might throw two interceptions, but he'll throw three touchdowns too.
0: Yeah.
2: You just never know. That was really bad.
0: Yeah, it was. Now, Kerry has pointed out, if you're the backup quarterback, you're not getting a lot of reps during the week. But Jameis Winston has been around the NFL long enough to, one, be able to prepare and all that and step in and do a decent job, and that was just terrible last night. I mean, his throws, the one interception they threw to Trent McDuffie, as let me quote our fantastic producer Andrew Marsh, said, it looked like I threw that one.
3: Not saying that I could be an NFL quarterback.
0: No, you're saying that if you right now,
3: Andrew Marsh right now, deep ball, it would have been severely.
0: It would have looked like that.
3: It would have looked like that.
0: It would have looked like you were trying to hit Trent McDuffie right in the face, just what Jameis Winston did. Hmm. So that didn't look good. All of a sudden, and the NFL can be so cruel, gentlemen. All of a sudden, you're the Giants. You whip the Cowboys in week one, turn around in week two, possibly lose your quarterback for an entire season, and now your season could be potentially over.
1: That's unfortunate. And I wonder, like, we saw him standing on the sideline because I guess there were talks. They didn't take his jersey or helmet from him for a while. He was standing up on the sideline, like, maybe sit down, maybe... I don't know exactly
2: Jackson
1: the...
2: Dart?
1: Yeah, Jackson Dart.
2: He heard you talking crap about Caleb Williams.
1: Yeah, I didn't mind him. If he can walk, walk.
2: And he said, I'm not going to disappoint Kerry Davis.
1: I appreciate it because...
0: Full quote.
1: We saw the whole cart issue and that bothered me to no end.
2: Kerry loves it.
1: Yeah, it's unfortunate news to hear that, to think that, you know, maybe it's not as bad as you were hoping it to be and then come to find out, you know, once you get the MRI and get the imaging, maybe it is worse than you thought it was. If it's an MCL, there are different, I guess, grades or strains or levels to it, depending on how bad it is. But, you know, it starts with pass protection. You got to keep your quarterback upright in the pocket. He has to do a good job of getting rid of the ball, making sure you know where the blitz is coming from, where the pressure is coming from. And you got to get offensive linemen to do their job and make sure they keep him up off of them. It's unfortunate we've seen a few quarterbacks get injured this week. But... yeah, man, it's football, and as bad as it sounds, man, it's next man up mentality. Like you, like Anthony, you know this. In football, literally, we have an injury at practice. Move down 15 yards.
0: Yeah.
1: Like practice does not stop.
0: Yep.
1: So if practice isn't going to stop, the game ain't going to stop either.
0: Nope.
1: And it's going to be next man up. And if Jameis Winston is, I mean, they got Russ still. Ready?
0: He's still
1: doing
0: cooking.
1: Some media. No, but you can get a phone call.
0: Yeah.
2: There's no way. No chance.
1: Give Russ a call.
2: If he calls me, I'm not answering.
1: Who?
2: Russ.
1: If Russ calls you, why would he call you?
2: That's from the Giants.
0: That makes more sense.
1: No, if they call him.
2: Well, no, there's no chance of that.
3: Well, they would call somebody else and then get a hold of him.
2: There are better options.
0: Where?
2: I don't know. Anywhere. The booth.
0: Atlanta's got a couple guys.
2: Philip Rivers, call him again.
1: Atlanta does not have any guys.
0: What do you mean?
2: They got three.
0: I think you make one phone call down to Atlanta. You send a first round pick to the Falcons.
1: Yeah, you
0: and then you get Cooper Rush.
1: You definitely...
2: Cooper Rush the could, one you're cutting?
0: Cooper Rush could be a giant in an hour.
1: For a first-round pick?
0: That'd be a steal.
1: After sipping all on that juice, ain't you?
2: Pissing and moaning that I've heard Anthony...
0: Be a steal for the Giants.
2: About Tua Tagovailoa, and he's getting rid of Cooper Rush.
0: I don't ever want to see him play quarterback
1: again. And that's
0: again.
1: That's Chippewa on Chippewa crime.
2: That's terrible. Tough.
0: You play
1: that's
0: like
1: CMU
0: that.
1: On
0: I'll,
1: CMU crime.
0: I'll tell you what. One thing we are loyal, but you play like crap, we're going to call it out.
1: Okay.
0: All right?
1: Wow. I didn't know that fire up Chips got down
0: if
1: like
0: if you're
1: that.
0: Insane, Antonio Brown, we're going to call it out.
1: Fire up Chips.
2: He's just energetic.
0: I don't think so.
3: did you see the Kyle Pitts interview, the practice interview, where the reporter said to him, "Hey, you guys, you finally have a quarterback."
0: Oh, and
2: he fought back laughter.
3: He did.
2: He did. He smiled and caught himself. Yeah. And he's like, okay.
0: I'm a big believer in all of my teammates. Anyways, let's talk about real quarterback play. Matthew Stafford, 22 of 31 last night, 327, 4 touchdowns, 1 interception. That looked like it normally looks like that. That Stafford. That was the one that won the MVP last year. It was a clinic that he put on. And again, this is a Giants defense that did very well the week prior against Dak Prescott. So it's not like this was a secondary that was roasted a week ago, or defense was roasted a week ago. The Rams looked rested. They didn't have Puka Nacua. He was sidelined with a hip injury. But that was what we would expect the Rams to look like offensively, certainly in a much hyped preseason. And Stafford got the ball out of his hands quickly. His average time per throw was 2.32 seconds, second fastest of any quarterback this week. He had protection. I mean, there was a lot of times where he had he could go through 3-4 reads. Devontae Adams put on an absolute show. That looked like the Packers version of Devontae Adams. Rams offense was firing all cylinders last night, despite it not having Puka Nacua.
3: Were you impressed by the Rams?
0: Yeah, I was.
2: I don't know, man.
3: I really wasn't. I don't know if it's because the game stunk.
0: Why weren't you impressed by the Rams? Because we sky dumped on them a week ago, and we put the Giants in the Super Bowl after their loss, after their win to the Cowboys.
2: I'm expecting a much more. I don't know. I'm not entertained. I'm expecting what I saw. Mm-hmm. I'm with this team, the powerhouse, and like all the things. Sean McVay, I'm expecting more.
0: You guys weren't impressed with Stafford, Devontae Adams?
2: But you're misunderstanding.
0: Terrence Ferguson?
2: We're impressed, but it still, to me, doesn't look... I'd actually give them credit. It doesn't look as powerful as it could be, as potent.
3: I think there was a point in that game rolled along.
2: High expectations.
3: And I was thinking to myself, man, if Jameis Winston could complete a pass... We'd have ourselves like a 3-4 point game as the game rolled along. And it was at that point where I'm like, oh, gosh, what's going on? And then the Rams picked it up because, again, the Giants literally could not do anything on offense. Yeah. They'd get the ball. Their defense made a couple of turnovers. And the Giants offense just couldn't do anything. And they could not do it. Najee Harris was trying to punch the ball in. Why is he on the field?
0: Cam Scataboo needs to have a break every once in a while. And Harbaugh doesn't trust Tyrone Tracy?
3: I guess not. I don't know. You got Devin Singletary out there as well.
0: Yeah, it's not good. This Giants
3: they're
0: team,
3: not good.
0: With
3: Jameis Winston.
0: They kind of fooled everybody, I thought, in week one. But you're right. They lose Jackson Dart, and now they got a backup quarterback. There's a reason why Jameis Winston's bounced around for a while. I don't know. Kerry, am I crazy? I thought the Rams offensively looked
1: I think they
0: impressive.
1: Did look good. Devontae Adams looked really good. I like the split in the carries between Blake Corum and Kyren Williams. They both
0: literally
1: had 12 carries each, and I think Kyren had 85 yards and Blake had 79 yards. So they are, you rush for over 160 yards. I think they did a really good job yesterday of, doing that job and having success running the ball. And then they do a great job of play action passing off. Like I said, Devontae Adams had a hell of a day last night, despite Puka Nacua not being available. I didn't have an issue with anything the Rams did. I thought that this was more aligned to who I thought that they were going to be in week one, which they were not. And I sent you all the video of Sean McVay kind of blaming himself. Everything's in line. Sometimes an idiot coach makes a decision to mess up the travel plans. Mm-hmm. And we move forward.
0: Yeah.
1: So I think for me, that was what I wanted to see from both San Francisco and Los Angeles, how well they responded after the travel and all the hubbub about being in Australia for week one. Both of them look good. And I think you got the best version of the Rams last night. One of the better versions. Obviously, when Puka is back, they're going to be even more dangerous. But I didn't have an issue with anything they did, both offensively and defensively.
3: I just felt like the game shouldn't have been 14-3 at halftime, given the circumstances. No. And you come out of half and you punt. In that second
0: quarter.
3: Well,
0: you did miss a field goal.
3: You missed a field goal at the end of the first half.
0: Yep.
3: You had a couple of turnovers in the second quarter. Mm-hmm. You know, they scored a touchdown every quarter. They won the game. So yeah. I there's just something. It's like a vibe thing for me. It just something was missing. And maybe it was Puka
0: Nacua. Something wasn't vibing.
3: It wasn't vibing. Maybe it's these high expectations that I have for this team, and I understand they're missing some key pieces.
2: Like, I was expecting what the Bears did in week one. Like, 40-some points. Like, yes, we're back in L.A. The Australia thing is behind us.
0: Right.
2: You're right. They didn't have Puka Nacua. That's obviously a big part of their offense as well. So maybe that's what I'm missing. Because he's pretty explosive.
0: Yeah.
2: So maybe that's what I'm missing, Anthony.
0: Either way. Goes down as a win for the Rams and a giant loss, no pun intended, for New York.
1: I thought that was a good pun, actually.
0: I actually wasn't going for it, but Dave, it actually worked very well.
1: You should have left it.
0: Yeah, thanks.
1: A giant loss.
0: Mm-hmm. Yep.
3: Oh, wow. And not just the game,
0: in more
3: though,
0: ways
3: itself.
0: Than one.
3: Yeah.
0: In more ways than one. Mm-hmm. That's right. All right, we're going to play the lineup game with the Cardinals here. As
2: who?
0: Oh, what? Jamie, really?
2: No, what?
0: Yeah, no, you heard me. I said we're going to play the lineup game.
2: Let's go, baby.
0: Cardinals are in Pittsburgh, man.
2: They
0: are. NL Central rivalry. We'll break down the lineup. Or guess it next on 101 ESPN.
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0: Cardinals are in Pittsburgh tonight to take on the Pirates. 5:40 local time start. It'll be Andre Pallante versus Jared Jones in the pitching matchup. And old JJ. Old JJ is a right-handed pitcher, boys. He's a righty.
1: JJ McCarthy?
0: No, Jared Jones.
2: Yeah. McCarthy's a righty, too.
0: He is.
2: He throws the ball right.
0: Yeah, but when Kerry said JJ McCarthy, Jamie and I had to clarify that he, in fact, is not starting for the Pittsburgh Pirates tonight.
3: Not yet. He's not starting anywhere.
0: Oh,
1: come on. Never done this.
0: Maybe in his mind.
1: He's a starter in his heart.
0: But not this week. Yeah, of course. Got to have that confidence.
1: Yeah.
0: All right, boys. We ready for this?
1: Sure.
0: Show us. JJ Weatherholt.
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3: Got a boy, our guy Yvonne here, right?
0: Yeah.
3: Show us. So. Yvonne Herrera.
7: What's your favorite position?
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7: That's cool with me. It's not my favorite, but I'll do it for you.
1: Show us Alec Burleson.
9: He's not some magic star.
10: What? You're insane. He's a huge star at this specific sliver of time.
0: Why don't we go walking, boys?
1: Do it.
0: Show us Jordan Walker.
11: That one touched the ground.
12: Yeah. What's going on there?
13: I'm just fixing something that's been bugging me.
14: Wait a minute. What have we here?
3: Are we going Leo? Leo.
0: Yeah.
3: Nice. Show us Leo Bernal.
15: Bernie.
16: Don't Bernie me.
17: Swing and miss, strike three. Throw to third. The tag is in time to get him.
16: Right there. I don't know. I don't know how he does it.
0: Okay.
3: Okay, Mason Wynn?
1: No.
0: No.
15: No, no,
0: no,
15: no, no, no, no, no, no, no.
1: Okay. Nathan Church?
0: What about JC?
1: What about Nolan Gorman?
0: Yeah.
3: Well, he's a righty on the bump.
0: Yeah. Okay.
1: Which one you want? All right.
0: No. This is your opportunity.
1: Anthony,
0: your
1: turn. Break the tie.
0: Jamie and I.
1: You break the tie.
0: Jamie and I.
1: No, he doesn't believe
0: in you.
1: He doesn't?
3: I've never believed in anyone more than I am right now.
0: Hey.
1: You know what? I don't believe you, but I'm going to go with it right now.
3: Okay.
1: Yeah, you what? Don't say crap. Show us Nolan Gorman.
18: You're wrong.
1: Terrible person.
3: Hey,
0: sometimes we shoot.
3: You didn't believe in you.
0: Sometimes
3: didn't
0: we didn't
3: it.
0: Shoot.
3: You didn't believe it.
0: Listen, sometimes we shoot and miss, okay?
1: Yeah.
0: It's about getting back up on that horse.
1: Just getting the reps in.
0: Or whatever you might
3: shooting,
0: be doing,
3: you know? Mm-hmm.
0: And keep shooting or keep riding that horse.
1: Okay.
0: One of the two.
3: You ride and
1: you
3: shoot.
1: Fall. Usually.
0: Sometimes
1: how
0: you play,
1: that works. Actually.
0: What's that, polo?
3: Yeah. You play with a stick for sure. Mm-hmm.
1: Yep. Ride, shoot.
3: Score.
0: Yeah.
1: Score.
3: All right. What do you think, then, if it's not Nolan Gorman? So, JC, you think?
0: I kind of like...
1: Tomas.
0: Who?
1: Tomas.
0: Oh, Tomas. So, JC. I kind of like it.
3: Okay, go ahead.
0: Show us Tomas Sejasi.
18: Sorry, guys.
1: Come on, man.
3: Be, no bias is out.
1: Nathan Church is what I said.
3: Yeah, I don't hate it.
0: You go for it.
1: Show us Nathan Church.
18: What a shame.
0: Right, at this point, the horse is kicking us.
3: Oh, guys, baseball being played today.
1: Fermin.
3: Show us the Ferminator.
18: Not great.
1: Okay. Who the hell is on this team?
0: Who do we not?
3: Prieto got called up. But I don't think he's
0: who do we not want to?
1: It is Mason Wynn.
3: Yeah,
0: no, it's not Wynn.
1: How do you know?
3: Just turn your friggin' nose up at that right away.
0: All right, go for it then. Go
3: show
0: for
3: us
0: it.
3: Mason Wynn.
18: That's just...
3: You guys were right.
1: who else is on the team?
0: Who do we not want here?
1: Victor Scott.
0: Go for it.
1: It ain't Victor Scott batting sixth.
3: But we're wrong about anything else.
1: It is not Victor Scott Benson.
0: All right, so it's either Scott Torres.
1: It's Torres.
3: Show us Torres.
19: Hello, Brian.
1: Yeah. Welcome,
3: son of
0: the nice job, guys.
1: Yes? Nah, I don't think you clap and say nice job.
0: No, we did it.
1: No, we did it.
0: Like, we got back on that
1: it's
0: horse.
1: It's like the Family Feud when
0: we started
1: gives
0: riding
1: a terrible
0: that horse.
1: Answer.
0: And we shot
3: we got
0: and we
3: the
0: scored.
3: Right answer.
1: Yeah, but they give a terrible answer. And they're like, good job.
3: See, my family
1: good
3: would
1: answer,
3: not
1: good answer.
3: Be that
1: mine
3: way.
1: Either. I would not.
3: My
1: I would
3: family,
1: be looking down like, really?
3: If someone gave a dumbass
1: the hell
3: answer,
1: are you doing?
3: Nobody would clap and they'd be disgusted looking
0: they
3: at
0: wouldn't
3: me.
0: Look at you.
3: We'd be
0: you
3: like, hey, Steve Harvey, go ahead and show dumbass. It's not up there.
0: And then in turn, if we got it right, we then are looking at our family and saying,
3: giving it right back.
0: You're not entertained. 100%.
1: There you go.
0: Yeah. All right.
3: All right.
0: Can we go Sajacy here?
1: Sure.
3: We can.
0: Show us Thomas Sajacy.
8: Okay, 90% chest hair, 10% baseball.
3: Okay, we need a center fielder, don't we?
0: We do.
3: And we need second base.
0: Shortstop.
1: Third baseman. Shortstop.
3: Well, Sajacy could be playing shortstop.
0: Sajacy's probably playing one of the... Well, no.
1: He's playing third
3: Torres
1: base.
3: Can play second base, too.
1: Yeah, have somebody in left field.
3: Yeah.
0: Yeah, but what about Wynn here?
1: That's what I think is Wynn.
3: We've been talking about. We're just...
0: Well, so I said, you need a shortstop. And you guys are like, oh, Sajacy plays shortstop.
3: You know what, Anthony? What we were doing was we were voicing the options that were left.
1: You weren't doing what he wanted you to do, which is called
3: Mason Wynn.
1: Show us Mason Wynn. That's what Anthony wants.
3: That's all he wants.
0: I didn't want that.
1: That is what you want.
11: Stupid.
0: Yeah.
1: Come on, man. No.
0: Thanks, guys. We need a center fielder.
1: Really?
0: Which is why this is Nathan Church. Show us Nathan Church.
19: I believe in the Church of Baseball.
0: You too.
19: I've tried all the major divisions and most of them.
0: You guys think you're confident, but I'm going to tell you right now, you're overconfident. And you're both arrogant.
1: Okay. So all what right? do we need now?
3: Are you talking?
0: Now I need a shortstop.
1: Okay, who is that?
0: Mason Wynn.
3: I think Jacy's playing shortstop.
1: You do
3: shortstop.
1: It. No. Go ahead, Anthony.
0: You want me to fail.
1: I want you to say Anthony, what you said.
3: I've never wanted you to succeed more than right now.
1: Right now.
3: Moment.
1: I want it to be
0: Mason
1: Wynn.
0: We're about to find out.
1: I do.
0: Show us Mason Wynn.
20: Shortstop.
1: Yeah!
0: You didn't. You wanted me to fail.
3: Tony.
0: I can't believe you. Even in a team sport, you want me to fail.
1: You're a failure.
3: In fairness to Kerry, he values MVPs more than championships.
1: This is, hey, man.
21: Anthony was Jaden Daniels laying there on the ground.
0: And nobody
21: and
0: coming
21: all
0: over
21: these
0: to me.
21: Guys were the offensive line just walking off.
3: Those guys,
21: just
3: by the way, they all played for LSU.
1: Sick of him.
0: Or Arizona State. They're all Arizona State Sun Devils. All right, Marsh.
1: You left us?
0: Yeah. Right, thank you. Now we're leaving you. Yeah. All right, go ahead and run it.
21: All right, leading off your second baseman is J.J. Weatherholt. Batting second, the D.H., Yvonne Herrera. Batting third, first baseman, Alec Burleson. Your cleanup hitter in right field, Jordan Walker. Catching and batting fifth, Leo Bernal. Batting sixth in left field is Brian Torres. Batting seventh, playing third base, Thomas Sajacy. Batting eighth in center field is Nathan Church. And batting ninth, the shortstop, Mason Wynn.
22: Back!
23: They're there!
24: Go foul!
23: They're
24: there!
23: Go foul!
24: I don't believe what I just saw.
22: Home run!
0: All right, Marsh. What are those standings, kid?
21: Anthony, you're still in the lead, man.
3: That's why he said. That's why he asked for it.
0: Yeah, but
1: Curbstomp. I mean, the Water Boy had a. A valid point. So last week of the season, that means home runs are worth triple.
3: Yeah,
1: I thought that was in the bylaws.
0: Nope. They are not.
1: Jamie, show it to us.
3: It can be.
0: Guys, I'm going to take Jordan Walker.
1: Whatever, dude.
3: Murphy.
21: I think Alec Burleson hits three home runs tonight.
3: Yeah, I don't think that's going to
1: happen. That'd be nice.
3: But I do think Leo Bernal hits two.
1: Whoa.
21: But that's not enough for 10 points.
3: Mm-mm. Okay.
1: Man, this is terrible. Give me... I ain't go for that. You know what? Give me Prieto.
3: Off the
1: bench.
0: What?
3: Wow.
0: Okay, done.
21: Wow, we're not playing baseball today.
0: Yeah.
3: There's the white towel.
0: It's also Gorman sitting there, too. But do you

0: second, didn't he?
1: I gave you what you will have deserved. Okay? And that's a life lesson. Just a fast lane lesson.
2: I don't like how you worded that. That was some wordplay there.
0: If nobody was saying anything, you would have left the conversation
2: hell
0: thinking,
2: yeah. Oh, man, he's 25 points.
0: Dude, he's solid.
1: You have 25 points by the end of the night, Gary. You would have deserved it.
0: Yep.
1: Nice call.
2: That's terrible, man.
1: All right. Speaking of terrible, we made some predictions last week. You'll hear what we had to say, and then you can mock us. Next on 101 ESPN.
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1: I'm Andrew Marsh. It's time for a Sports Center update brought to you by Saliga Heating and Cooling. We just got done playing the lineup game as the Cardinals take on the Pirates tonight. Andre Pallante on the mound. First pitch from PNC Park is at 5:40. The Blues took to the ice last night. Preseason action, they lost to the Dallas Stars 2-1. Jonathan Berggren with the lone goal. 2-1 loss to Dallas. The Blues will take on the Blackhawks on Thursday. Pregame starts at 6. Puck drop is at 7. 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

0: Friday, Jamie was off because he and Ashley were getting hitched. Marsh was also off because he and his girlfriend Rachel had to go to a different wedding. So there was a wedding weekend for Andrew Marsh. But Carrie, Bradford, and I handed out some predictions, made some predictions. And we wanted them to be somewhat bold. You know, it wasn't going to be like,
1: the 49ers going to beat the Dolphins.
0: Yeah, right.
1: Yay! Like that.
0: Yeah, they had to be, again, they had to be somewhat bold.
1: Well, something.
0: We're going to do this each and every, I don't know, Friday or Thursday, depending on when everybody is able to be on the show. But we made sure we saved the audio from our predictions.
2: Well, this is going to be all positive.
0: At least one. All right, so Marsh, fire up our first prediction. And by the way, you might hear Bradford. Yeah, you'll hear Bradford twice here. So if you're wondering where Jamie and Marsh are again, they were off. Go ahead. I know you guys didn't think I was going to go here, but I am. Bryce Young's going to throw for over 300 yards
1: on
0: Atlanta on Sunday. He's going to throw for over 300. He's going to have multiple passing touchdowns. Haven't decided whether it's going to be two or three, but this dude's going to light him up on Sunday.
1: Anthony?
0: Not far off.
1: You're not far off.
0: I was 13 yards off. He was 23 of 36 for 287 yards and three touchdowns.
1: If we're being honest, though, that wasn't that bold of a take. When we're looking at your Falcons.
0: Are you kidding me? Saying that now.
1: Going forward.
0: You didn't say that Friday.
1: I didn't. But going forward, anything Falcon related is not a bold take. If you say they're going to lose by 50, I believe it's possible. If you say they're going to have their fourth string quarterback throwing the ball to the other team, sure they will. You tell me that Bijan Robinson is going to go for 150 yards rushing and they're still going to lose by 35, definitely could happen.
0: You know what? I'll take it as a win. Carrie, I've been trying to convince you for a couple of years.
1: You're right,
0: that
1: man.
0: This is a crap franchise.
1: It wasn't crap until this year. This is crap.
0: It's been crap for a while now.
1: Nah, it's bad, man.
0: Wasn't crap when you were there.
1: Nah, we had some good teams. Had a quarterback, too.
0: I wish we could go back to those days.
1: Good times, man.
0: Yeah. All right. So, again, not that far off. That was 13 yards short of that prediction. Let's hear one from CD.
3: I have the Chicago Bears going against the Minnesota Vikings at home. The Bears are. The Chicago Bears will score 40-plus points again this weekend.
1: Yeah.
3: The Minnesota Vikings blitzed 81% of the time last week, which tells me, Anthony, you know what I'm going to be prepared for when I break the huddle? I don't know. A blitz. I'm probably going to be on high alert that somebody, probably everybody, is going to try to be in our backfield. You have to be prepared for that. I think if Ben Johnson faces that level of pressure, there'll be a lot of screen games. There'll be a lot of you'll take some shots downfield, getting the ball out of your hand quickly to one of your receivers. Colston Loveland is probably going to be targeted early and often.
0: This just keeps going.
3: You know, not in the middle of the field where that's a vacated spot.
1: Throw the towel.
3: Sent those linebackers. Colston Loveland he didn't have any catches last week. I got the Bears having 40 plus points.
0: They had three in the first quarter.
1: Colston Loveland had one catch for 3 yards. We gotta get this guy going. Come on, man. He had three targets. He had no catches last week, so he did improve. Freaking hell, man. One catch for 3 yards when he had zero catches for 0 yards last week. This is bad.
0: This is why we do this.
1: This is awful. That was an awful take.
0: This was Carrie's idea. Carrie's like, what if we record our predictions and play them again on Tuesday?
1: Oh, my goodness.
0: So that was a big swing and a miss. Let's hear one from Bradford.
4: This Denver defense will not only yield more than 25 points, the offense will not reach 15 points. We're going to be having a field day with conversations related to Davis Webb, the new offensive coordinator. I don't trust this run game whatsoever. I don't care if it's Dobbins. I don't care if it's Harvey. It's going to be a sad one for the home faithful there in Denver.
5: Ooh, he did not account for Jonah Coleman.
0: Apparently not.
5: Yeah, or the second half.
0: Yeah, so in fairness to Bradford, when it was 10-3 at half, he was looking real good on both predictions. Yeah. As Marsh just noted, it wasn't really even the second half, it was the fourth quarter.
5: Mm-hmm.
0: Denver scored 14 points in the fourth quarter. They beat the Jaguars 20-13, so Bradford 0-2 with those two predictions. Let's hear my second one. The Steelers-Patriots game? Lowest scoring of the Sunday slate. The lowest scoring on the Sunday slate. I mentioned this one earlier. New England had one of its worst offensive games last year in the regular season against Patrick Graham's Raiders defense in week one. Graham is now with Pittsburgh. Schemes defenses that are designed to prevent downfield passing, force teams to methodically move the ball up the field. No A.J. Brown for the Patriots. That offense, albeit playing against the vaunted Seattle defense, they didn't look good last week. Tell you what, offense also didn't look good at all. The Pittsburgh Steelers. They couldn't run the ball. Aaron Rodgers and Mike McCarthy had their moment. I hope they enjoyed it. That was sweet. It was fun. It's fun to watch. Heartwarming. Mike McCarthy still has the tire tracks all over his back from when Aaron Rodgers ran over him consistently in Green Bay. Good to see their best buds now. Love that. Love that for them. They can't run the ball. And that offense is got to be they got to be methodical as well. So I think that is the lowest scoring game on Sunday.
1: You were close.
3: If you'd have just said the Steelers stink and they ain't going to score crap, then you'd have been right. Because they can't do anything offensively.
0: If the Minnesota-Chicago game didn't exist, that would have been the lowest scoring game.
2: Well, what's funny is you totally predicted the Aaron Rodgers following the game. Seriously. He literally backed the truck over Mike McCarthy again.
0: He gave him the game ball last week.
2: Yeah.
0: And then just decided, hey, are you back there, Mike? Good. Beep, beep. Ran right over.
2: He disabled that.
0: Yeah, that's true. Yeah,
2: he didn't want Mike McCarthy hearing him.
3: He didn't want you to be alerted that he's backing up.
5: He did give him the game ball, though, guys.
0: In week one.
2: Yeah.
5: It's a Jim Nance, J.J. Watt reference.
0: We've all been there. All right, here is Bradford's second prediction.
4: Derrick Henry went off in week number one. 144 yards on the ground, three different touchdowns. He eclipses that number against the woeful Saints. You see the Ravens move to 2-0, and Derrick Henry is sitting at almost 300 yards rushing through the first 2 weeks of 2026.
0: Not only did Derrick Henry rush for only 68 yards, the Ravens lost.
3: I don't blame Bradford for that one. That's on Declan. Declan Doyle. Mm. Yeah, run the damn ball, man. You got Zay Flowers out. You got Jacoby Lane out as a receiver. You got Rashad Bateman. Okay, cool. And you got
0: Mark Andrews.
3: But you got Derrick Henry, who is greater than both of those guys.
0: Mm-hmm.
3: Give him the ball. Yep. And maybe rush for 100-plus yards. And maybe, Anthony, you win. I don't blame Bradford for that. That was a good pick.
0: All right. Here's the one that we technically, I was close with my two picks, but this is the only one we technically got right.
3: The Los Angeles Chargers go 0-2. They go 0-2 this weekend.
0: Against the Raiders?
3: Against the Las Vegas Raiders.
0: That's a bold take.
3: The Raiders are 6.5-point underdogs. The Chargers are 6.5-point favorites. The Chargers lose that game at home. I did not like anything I saw last week from the Chargers.
0: Nor should
3: they looked lackluster. They did not look. I don't want to say they didn't look prepared, but when you were playing a team of the Arizona Cardinals at home to show up in that manner, it just wasn't good. And I felt like Arizona pretty much had the hold of that game the entire game.
0: Mm-hmm.
3: I liked the way that the Raiders ran the football last week, so I got the Raiders winning in Los Angeles outright. Versus the Chargers. Our Chargers go 0-2.
0: Well done, CD. There you go, buddy. Well done.
3: Saw the writing on the wall on that one.
0: Yeah, you did.
3: Damn Chargers stink, man.
0: You called that one.
3: They got to figure some things out. They doesn't look good.
0: On both sides of the ball, too. Especially the offense. Defense
3: is lost, bad, too. Mm-hmm. Yeah.
5: We spent a lot of time in the office breaking down their defense. One specific play.
0: One great, very nice pass by Kirko Chains there.
3: So. Your favorite quarterback?
0: No.
3: One of them.
2: Mm-mm. Hey, take him now.
0: No, I wouldn't.
2: Yeah, you would.
0: What's the difference? You're going to lose anyways. I had him. They didn't go to the playoffs. Don't act like Kirko Chains is the answer here. I saw him. Two seasons. I saw him.
2: With my own eyes.
0: How'd they do, Marsh? Playoffs? Okay, how's the playoff game for the Falcons last 2 years with Kirko under center? Oh, shouldn't have let him go. Really? Okay.
5: He looked pretty good at the end of the season.
0: He did.
5: He's the reason why the Buccaneers did not make the playoffs.
0: Very true. Very true. Mm-hmm. Still, did you remember the playoff game the Falcons played last year?
5: No.
0: How about the year before? When he was, he wouldn't tell anybody that he couldn't throw.
5: Yeah, I don't remember that.
0: Exactly.
3: He was hurt, man.
1: He's trying to give his team the best.
0: So were we, as fans. We're hurt. Our eyes were bleeding. And Kirk did nothing about it. Okay. Blues questions are next. Blues Q's 314-399-9646. 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

0: 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The Air Comfort Service text lines. If you got any Blues-related questions, now's the time to fire them in. Marsh, take it away.
1: All right, guys, I know it's just preseason. The Blues power play went 0-for last night. Now, they were missing Dylan Holloway for a stretch there. But from the 314, Jamie, are you concerned that the Blues don't have a true power play QB? How do they mitigate that?
2: Well, I think they do have a power play quarterback in Robert Thomas. The quarterback doesn't always have to be on the blue line. You know, a lot of teams have, like we look at Nikita Kucherov in Tampa Bay, he operates all down the one side all by himself over there while the defenseman's out high. So you don't necessarily need it to be a defenseman. But it's so early still. You know, you have a whole bunch of new guys who barely touched the puck together. The training camp was super short. And now there are two preseason games in, and one more preseason game, and then you're going to have your squad. Monty, we'll talk to him tomorrow, by the way. The coach will be joining us tomorrow during the show, but he's already said that the last preseason game, he's treating it like it's the home opener, meaning like the lineup will be the lineup, and because he felt last year that he didn't get to his lineup quick enough, and that's why that contributed to some of their slow start.
1: From the 636, do you think the Blues will have five or more players with 25 goals or more?
2: 25? No, not 25. If I'm looking at this team overall, I think they might have five 20-goal scorers. I mean, Thomas could be there. Holloway, that's two. McTavish, McMichael, Snuggerud. I think that's probably it. For your forward group, I don't think you don't have one defenseman there, but I think those are all 20-plus goal scorers. I don't think they're 25 goal scorers. Anybody that can get over 25 is probably Holloway or Snuggerud, but that would be it.
1: 801 wants to know, do you think the Blues make a trade with Carolina for Nikishin after Friedman's report that the Blues are open for shopping their bottom six?
2: Yeah, but why would the Carolina Hurricanes want a bottom six forward for a top four Stanley Cup defenseman? I don't know. Like, to me, that just seems like a bad deal. And Carolina, as much as we can like or dislike the way they do business, one thing that they've been very good at is making sure that they get maximum value for their assets or they fleece people. They haven't lost a trade in a while. And I think that you have to be aware of that. So I don't think Pew Suter gets you Nikishin is what I'm saying. Now, if you take a Pew Suter and you take some of these young players, maybe it's an Otto Stenberg and Pew Suter that are going back to Carolina. Carolina would definitely see value in Stenberg, who's just starting his NHL career, and value in Pew Suter, who's an established third, fourth line player that will bring them some depth. But that, you know, that might not even be enough yet. I know that they were thinking the entire time about Jake Neighbors coming back. Carolina would like a Jake Neighbors, but Jake, newly appointed assistant captain, I just don't see that deal happening.
1: We have another question that sort of ties into that report from Friedman about the bottom six. Will Walker and Sonny get more than 15 games played this year? And if no, is there value to trade? That's from the 908.
2: Yeah, you're not getting any value in trade there, unfortunately.
1: I don't think Sonny wants to go anywhere else.
2: Well,
1: I mean,
2: Sonny probably could have signed somewhere else in the offseason. But you're not getting any value for those guys. Sonny's had a lot of injuries that he's dealt with, and he's no longer a young player. He's 32 years old. And Nathan Walker is very valuable to the St. Louis Blues. I don't think he holds a lot of value on the market. He's also 32 years old, and he's been a fourth liner predominantly. I mean, he could kind of give them away for future considerations, whatever that might be. But I don't think they help move the needle from a trade standpoint.
1: Grant Francis Fan Club wants to know, what is the dollar amount where, if offer sheeted, you'd let Jimmy Snuggerud walk and take the picks? Example, 13 mil per year offer sheet, Blues get four first-round picks.
2: I guess I would have to see Jimmy Snuggerud's season first. He hasn't played a game yet this year. Doesn't look like they're going to get a deal done before they drop the puck for opening night for the Blues. So if I'm the Blues now, and Doug Armstrong, I think that's what he's doing. He's playing the wait-and-see game. And I think they see how good Snuggy's season was, and then they'll know approximately what his value is to the open market as far as offer sheets are concerned. And Army has said the last couple of years, since he dropped the bomb of the double offer sheet, that he'd always try and make sure he had enough in the bank as far as cap space to hang on to good young players that they want to keep. So I don't know what that number is. It's too early to tell.
1: So we only have a few more preseason games. 801 wants to know, what are you looking for in these preseason games other than wins and losses?
2: I'd like to see more offense here. The Blues have scored 2 goals in 2 games. I don't really like that. You know, I think defensively they've looked pretty solid. Physicality has been there. They got four fights, I think, in their first 2 games. The Dylan Peterson kid. You know, I can tell you this. Steve Ott had him last year in Springfield, and Steve Ott was coaching him and telling him what he needs to do to play in the NHL. And this kid has been in 2 games. He's fought twice. He ain't afraid of nobody, and he's trying to let the Blues know that if you need an extra forward up here, I could be the guy. I don't think he cracks the lineup, but it is nice to know that you have that down the farm system moving forward.
1: All right, let's do one more. Big Steve with a very good question. How disciplined will Coach Jim Montgomery be with keeping Joel Hofer as the starter if he has a slow start?
2: So here's what people need to understand is there's a certain game plan that goes into effect before the season starts between Alex Steen, Jim Montgomery, and David Alexander, who is the goal. I call him the goalie guru. This guy's phenomenal at what he does. And that plan can change. It can change quickly. If Joel Hofer looks, it's not even that he's winning or losing games. If it doesn't look right, and Jordan Binnington's game does look right, Dave Alexander will tell Jim Montgomery, we need to change this up. We need to switch it right now. And let's get Joel Hofer back on track, you know, via practice and some other things that are going on. So I don't think it's scripted this year for, you know, how many games Joel Hofer is going to get. I think he right now is penciled in as the number one guy, which means he'd get the bulk of it. What does that mean in an 84-game season? Maybe it's 44 starts to 40. It would still make him the number one guy, but you also, in an 84-game season, if you're wanting to be a playoff team, you're going to have to spread it around a little bit. And one thing the Blues can do at the goaltender position is, you know, they can rely on both guys because they're so good.
1: Hofer did stop 17 of 18 shots last night against the Dallas Stars.
2: He looked sharp. He looked sharp.
0: All right, it's Fastlane on 101 ESPN. We have our NFL Week 2 Pick'em Challenge recaps. We'll tell you who won between us and the Rizzuto Show. And we're going to unveil the punishment for one of us. Now, BK lost last week. He didn't do the punishment. We'll make sure he does, though. We're not doing the airsoft gun thing. We're going to do you gotta wear a football helmet for an entire segment. Not easy to do radio with a football. Well, it's kind of like our version of a dunce cap.
2: And there's a visor on it.
0: And there's a visor on it, yeah. So it's our version of the dunce cap, really.
2: Yeah.
0: That's next on 101 ESPN.
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0: When I met with Mid-America Transplant last week, there's a couple of things that really stood out to me that made me want to be a spokesperson for them. One of the things is they believe that one of the greatest gifts that we can give is the opportunity to keep living, keep loving, keep making memories. If you think about what that can mean for somebody, if you become an organ transplanter, somebody that is willing to give their organs when they pass, that could help someone see again. That could help someone have basically an entire new life again. Whether it's, you know, my cousin who got a kidney transplant when her one kidney that she's born with was starting to fail, but she got a transplant, and my cousin's husband was willing to give his kidney as part of it. I mean, it's just it's giving somebody a second chance, and one donor can actually have an incredible impact, much more so than I thought, saving up to 8 lives, restoring sight to 2 people, and improving the lives of more than 75 others through tissue donation. 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In Missouri, 95-year-old man donated a liver, saved another person's life. 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So learn more at sayyesgivelife.org. 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

0: 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Week two results are in. And just like Marsh's Minnesota Vikings, we are 2-0. Nice job, guys.
1: Let's go, baby.
0: We dominated this week. We dominated the Riz show.
1: Let's not get cocky. Let's just keep our heads down. We've blown leads before, too.
2: Let's finish the job.
0: Yeah.
2: So job's not done.
0: 54-45. We beat those guys and gals in week two. Don't forget to get your picks in for this week. 101ESPN.com. We got weekly prizes, so make sure you check that out. Our Fast Lane Rizzuto Show Pick'em Challenge. So here are your week two results. Remember, we got our version of the dunce cap. One of us in the studio will be wearing a helmet for the rest of the segment to honor being the lowest score. Andrew Marsh, 12 points led us. Nice job. 12 points.
3: Thanks, guys.
0: Jamie and Brandon Kiley, 11 points apiece.
1: Take that, baby. Let's go.
0: Myself and Carrie tied at 10, which means one of us lost the tiebreaker. It was me.
1: Oh, man.
0: I lost in a tiebreaker. So I got to wear this. I don't even know how this sounds. It sounds weird in my head.
2: You sound good, Anthony.
1: You look even better.
2: Yeah, man.
0: So I lost this week, boys. Talk amongst yourself.
1: Looks like a Guardian cap on you because you got no other gear.
2: There were some picks that were, I don't know, man. Cleveland, I think we all lost on that one.
0: Yeah. What's your biggest regret?
2: That I didn't take the Raiders. Like I said, I should.
0: Yeah, that one stunned me. You didn't take them?
2: I forgot to change it. I felt like they were going to win. I just didn't change it.
1: Yeah. I bet with my heart, not my head. Yeah. Lions against the Bills.
0: Oh, yeah.
1: Yeah, it's a tough one.
2: That is.
0: That's right. We actually went into the weekend down.
1: Yeah. It's my fault.
0: Because of your heart.
1: Yes. Yeah, the Chargers, I just got it wrong flat out. I mean, I can't be the only one in the country that got that one wrong, but... Mm-mm. Yeah, so those are the two that, looking at going, not happy with that.
0: Marsh, you led the week, so I don't think you had many regrets.
3: Yeah, there's not really where I was like, maybe I should have went with the other team. I mean, the Ravens, they lost to the Saints. I was going with the Ravens all the way. It hurts my heart, but I took my Minnesota Vikings to lose, actually, against Chicago. But, you know, against a team that put up 59 points in week one. Starting Carson Wentz. Plus, you know, I like to fade my team from time to time, so it feels good to be 2-0. But that's one that I missed on. The Bucs losing to the Browns again. I think everybody had that. But unlike Kerry, I did pick the Raiders to beat the Chargers.
0: Dang.
3: So I did go with Kirky football. One other one that I missed was the Broncos and Jags. I've been high on the Jags this year, and they let me down in that fourth quarter.
0: I did the same thing. I took the Jaguars. By the way, this...
2: Is that uncomfortable?
0: It's not uncomfortable. I'm just not used to it. I haven't worn a helmet and...
2: You got to strap that thing up, Anthony.
0: I know, I can't. Stalter on the fumble.
2: You got to strap the other side. There you go.
1: There you go.
2: Down lower.
1: A little lower.
2: There you go. A little lower.
1: Warmer.
2: A little further back. There you go.
1: Get a feel for the little nub, Anthony.
2: Nice. There you go.
3: Very nice.
2: Lock it in.
0: I haven't worn a helmet in 20 years.
2: You look good,
1: man. You feel
2: like
1: you want to just go bash your head off a wall, though?
0: No.
2: It's almost like riding a bike. Once you do it, you never forget how to do it.
0: It's true. I feel like I'm getting there. Anyways.
3: Can you give us a snap count real quick?
1: You should.
3: Give us your best snap count.
0: Your best cadence?
3: Yeah.
0: No, I'll work on it. Then I'll unveil.
3: Give us a clap. You just...
2: The clap.
0: You want like the college? Yeah, that's the college football.
3: Yeah.
0: That's not the college football. Just
3: not that one, Jamie.
0: I'll give you.
2: There you go. All right. One leg up and the clap.
1: Yeah.
0: That's
1: said no one.
0: Jamie,
3: that's college.
0: That's college. You beat me to it.
2: It is college. I mean, you know.
1: It's fixed for it.
0: Anyways.
2: Yeah.
0: I also had the Jaguars, Marsh. I wasn't pleased.
3: Yeah.
2: I do have one more pick that really grinds my gears. You know what I mean? Those damn Pittsburgh
1: Steelers,
2: man.
1: You picked the Steelers?
2: Goodness gracious.
0: Did you take the Steelers?
2: Heck yeah.
3: No.
0: Oh, man. Why were you... Come on, no man. Wonder you're so pissed at them.
1: Kerry's
0: right
1: going to become Anthony's going to bet against the Steelers every time.
2: I just can't fathom you playing that poorly 2 weeks in a row. And I'm not going to be able to believe it for 3 weeks in a row until it happens. And then I'm going to be pissed off again. This was bad football that I watched. Nowhere to throw the ball. And when it was somewhere to throw the ball, nowhere to find some space for the quarterback, it was bad. Ooh. Quarterback almost got his back broken because you don't know how to block.
0: Yeah.
2: Or protect or know who to block. Yeah, man. It's bad football. People get injured. People lose their jobs. People get fired.
3: Mm-hmm. Now they take on Cincinnati.
0: Oh, wow. Are you off the Steelers, like, making the playoffs, bandwagon? Like, I want to know how upset you actually are.
1: He's pretty upset.
2: If like, I got to watch what that level? Offense for 15 more weeks, I'm cool, dog.
0: Okay, so Matt Canada, Arthur Smith. You've showed frustrations.
2: Matt Canada was the highest of probably upset
0: I feel like,
2: that I've ever
0: I feel like this is the most this is the quickest I've seen you be upset, especially given how excited you were.
2: Yeah, because you have to block the people that are trying to hit your quarterback, Anthony. I can't make it more clear. If you don't block, we don't have no success, man. It doesn't matter what plays you call. If people ain't blocked up front, you might as well scribble that play on a piece of paper.
0: Mm-hmm.
2: And wad it up and throw it away because it doesn't matter. You got to be able to block people. You got to get the ball out of your hands. You got to run the ball. Listen, man. I ain't seen good running football in Pittsburgh in a number of years.
0: Yeah.
2: That's disheartening.
0: Gary had the line of the day in the office when I said, it's not even like they're doing any play action. And Gary goes, you have to run the ball to do play action. It's going to be effective. And you were absolutely right.
2: Hey, we play action passing just to throw them off a little bit. We can't run the damn ball.
0: Kerry had another board. I laid down my. What's the king? What do you lay down in chess?
2: Your king.
0: Yeah, I just laid the king down.
2: Mm-hmm.
0: And Kerry just hit the little, and that was it. Sorry. We feeling good going in at little sneak preview going into this week. Got a gimme on Thursday night with the Packers. And then moving forward here.
2: Who are the Packers playing?
3: Who do you think?
2: I want to know for sure.
0: This one.
1: Anthony kind of looks like Kirky football when he's with the Falcons.
0: Don't you dare. Vikings Bucks. Give us an early read on Vikings Bucks. That would be one of the tougher ones. The other tough one, I think, right now, based on the injuries.
2: Tough. I don't think Vikings Bucks is tough at all. Are you seeing the Bucks play?
0: I have.
3: Okay. Feels like a letdown game, doesn't it?
2: Letdown for who?
0: Here's your tougher games this week, okay? Vikings Bucks, Ravens Cowboys, Rams Broncos, and then Eagles Bears on Monday night, depending on if Caleb Williams can make a miraculous recovery.
2: From his hamstring?
0: From his not torn hamstring.
2: I think the toughest game this week to decide who's going to win is the Titans and the Giants. Hell.
3: Yeah.
0: Oh, man, that is bad. You're right. I just kind of skipped over that one because it's bad football, but you're right. That's going to be a tough one.
2: That's tough in a different direction.
0: Jameis Winston can't play that bad two games.
2: Can he not?
0: Row, right?
1: No, he'll be better next week.
0: I would think so.
1: I mean, it doesn't mean he's going to win, but he'll be better.
3: He's got to switch out of that motorcycle helmet that he's wearing. Do you guys like that helmet? Anthony, that's a football helmet. You know what I'm talking
0: about?
3: They look like motorcycle helmets.
0: The one he was wearing last night?
3: Yes.
0: Oh, I don't know about
3: that. Or an astronaut helmet. Super goofy looking.
0: Do you guys know what he's talking about?
2: I haven't seen it.
3: There's a few players that wear that. I don't like it.
0: I don't know.
3: I don't like it one bit.
1: I don't know if it affects his
0: performance. I see what you're saying.
3: It probably doesn't affect the way that he throws, but it's still stupid looking.
0: It's the one that's got like the technology built into, you know, like, to determine out like
3: how
0: the
3: hard
0: hits
3: you get hit?
0: And stuff.
3: How
0: yeah.
3: hard how hard you throw the football downfield?
0: Well, no, it doesn't. It clearly doesn't help. Or
3: how fast?
0: Nah.
1: Or how well you throw it to the other team?
0: Yeah, you know what? It does all that. Fastlane on 101 ESPN. Hey, on Thursday we're going to be at Scott Air Force Base for 101 ESPN. 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You can join us, say hello, snap some photos. We'd love to see you, and it's all for you. All right. Do all signs point to a Dylan Holloway breakout season? We'll get into that next on 101 ESPN.
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2: Anthony, I know you go to Mentality in South County. I go in Chesterfield.
0: When today, Kerry?
2: There you go. You probably feel great, right? One of the things that we've learned from going to Mentality is they are about real medicine. 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So Anthony, I enjoy it. I know you do too. The two great locations with the same people working both of them. They do a great job.
0: Yeah, so if you're feeling sluggish, you're feeling tired, you're feeling moody even, go down and see our friends at Mentality, as Kerry mentioned, the two different locations. But for me, Kerry, it's not just in the gym that I notice it. I actually notice it more, or even more, at home when I'm doing certain chores. I mentioned that I had to cut down a big branch that fell in the backyard over the weekends, and I was out there for 5.5 hours just cutting this thing down, hauling up, you know, to up the hill and everything. And while I was certainly tired at the end of it, I never wore down. Mm-hmm. A couple of years ago, I probably would have quit pretty soon. So I've enjoyed just what the program has done for me, and I know you feel the same way.
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10: Up ice to Holloway, sends Thomas in. 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
11: Ooh, boy,
10: check there. Down from behind was Snuggerud. Holloway, he's going to drop the gloves. Go with Kyle Burrows. Holloway in a preseason fight with Kyle Burrows. And then Burrows and Holloway go to the ice.
0: That was the voice of the Blues from last night. Our guy Chris Kerber here on your home for the Blues, 101 ESPN, the Blues Radio Network. So Dylan Holloway, as Kerbs just mentioned, dropped the gloves last night defending his teammate Jimmy Snuggerud. And it kind of leads us to an article done by Greg Wasinski. Greg Wasinski. Take three. He made predictions for each NHL team and made his prediction for the Blues that actually centered on Dylan Holloway. So this is what his prediction was for Dylan Holloway. He says, Dylan Holloway goes 30-70. Blues offer sheet to Dylan Holloway in 2024 is already a success. Edmonton would perform ritual sacrifice to find a 25-year-old physical winger who can pop for 26 goals on their current roster. They had one in Holloway. He's just getting better now that he's one of the NHL's best lines with Robert Thomas and Jimmy Snuggerud, a trio that averaged 5.7 goals per 60 minutes together last season. I think Holloway breaks the 30-goal mark and hits 70 points for the first time in his career. Although, as I noted in my fantasy hockey plant my flag story this week, he's going to need an uptick in power play production to do that. The last part that Greg mentions, the bold part of this prediction is that Holloway will be in the lineup enough to hit these marks, which has been a struggle in the past. But if he is, with that line cooking, it's going to be a career season. I don't think any of us are going to disagree with that. And it all just comes back down to health, right, Jamie?
1: Yeah, I agree. Holloway has been very effective since the moment he's become a St. Louis Blue. 2 years in a row, he's been a part of the most dominant line at one point in the season. The first year with Braden Schenn and Jordan Kyrou, and last year to end the season with Thomas and Snuggerud and Dylan Holloway being a part of that line. Staying healthy has been a challenge for Dylan Holloway. Some weird injury the first year, his oblique and all that stuff, whatever it was, kind of a weird little bump in the corner seemed to be not a big deal, but end up being a big deal for him. And then last year he had a couple of nagging little things, a high ankle sprain and so on. And last night gets a little scrap there and goes off for some repairs, and he comes back, finishes out his penalty, and plays the rest of the game. I think it has there's every indicator that he and Robert Thomas and Jimmy Snuggerud could have a really, really big breakout year. More so breakout for Snuggy and Holloway, but I think it could be a breakout year for Robert Thomas, too, because I've said this before, I feel like he's finally with two high-end wingers. Holloway's physical, fast, great hockey skills, can finish, can do all those things, and Snuggy, great hands, great shot, great vision. He passes the puck so quickly, tape to tape, and all three of them have high hockey IQ, and they fed very well off of each other. So, yeah, I agree with Greg Wasinski that Dylan Holloway could be your guy this year.
3: Is there any concern, and we know the lack of scoring depth that has plagued this team in the past. Who knows what that will look like this year? You just mentioned when we did Blues Cues, you would love to see the Blues score more goals. It is preseason. None of these games count. But if there is a lack of depth scoring, is there a fear that Jim Montgomery breaks up this first line? And will that affect these players in any capacity?
1: Well, I mean, there's always a chance that you break up a line. One, the line, that line would have to probably stub their toe.
3: So it's more so them rather than the rest of the group?
1: No, I think it's a combination,
3: okay. Probably,
1: where that line's not producing at a high clip, and other lines are struggling to score too, which means you probably should shuffle the deck a little bit because it ain't working currently. And another time where he may visit that too is if the only offense they're getting is that top line.
3: Mm-hmm.
1: And then teams are obviously queuing into that and putting their best defensive players out there. And then, fighting a different battle by just playing against lines 2, 3, and 4. So at that point, Monty would probably have to look at splitting all three of them up and putting one on each line to try and, bolster up the offense a little bit.
3: I'm curious to see how he handles that this season because I feel like he switched the lines up a lot in the early portion of the season last year.
1: Yeah, because nothing was working.
3: Absolutely.
1: And it's tough. So coaches get crap for switching up too soon mm-hmm. or waiting too long. Mm-hmm. Very seldom do you hear somebody go, yeah, what? He nailed it. Mm-hmm. He nailed it.
3: You know who always nailed it? Berube did, especially in the playoffs. And we always complimented him when he switched the lines up. It seemed like he always made the right decision.
1: Yeah, he had a great feel for the game mm-hmm. that way. And in fairness to Monty, though, he's had a lot of different bodies in his lineup here.
3: For sure.
1: Where Chief had the luxury of kind of being, well, he was the assistant coach mm-hmm. and then the head coach. He had the luxury of being around the team. He had coached the Chicago Wolves in the American Hockey League, so he knew a lot of the young guys, too. Monty got thrown into the fire in New York City after being fired like a couple of days before, and the lineup from his first day on the job to where it is now is substantially different. So not only Monty, but Greg Cronin and Vinny Prospel and Alex Steen, they're all going to start to get to know this team because there are parts that they're not sure of yet.
3: So we're talking about Dylan Holloway right now, career year, incoming maybe. 314 texted in, no more excuses this year for Robert Thomas. Kerry, what do you think about that? Because you were sort of banging that drum last year when the team was struggling.
11: Well, I don't think there has been room for any excuses for him for a while. I mean, as long as you're healthy and ready to roll, you are the captain. You're the captain now. Like, there are high expectations on you on that line to start out, you know, hot, not start the season off sluggish or slow. I don't know that anybody's given him any excuses. I think we've been, you know, on him about everything that he's done or has not done. I think the expectations are going to continue to grow because he's the veteran on the team. Again, he is the captain, and so you have a level of expectations of him and of his line to make sure that they are doing what needs to be done, leading the team in scoring and leading the team in assists and doing all of the things that he's supposed to do for that line and for this team to be good.
0: All right, it's Fastlane on 101 ESPN. We're going to do – so after we did the Stalter stack up last week, none of my co-hosts were happy at all. Jamie was incredibly frustrated.
11: He's mad at himself.
0: Kerry was disappointed.
1: I'm mad at myself till today about it.
0: So Jamie was frustrated. Kerry was disappointed.
11: I'm disappointed in you.
0: And Marsh had a mixture of outrage and disgust.
1: Disgust, mostly.
0: We had a lot of listeners chime in, including one listener that said, hey, this thing is broken, and so are all of you. And here is a plan for you guys for moving forward to clean this blank show up.
1: Yeah.
0: And so we're going to use the listeners' Excel spreadsheet, mm-hmm. done so by somebody who's much smarter than we are. All we had to do was put in our top 10.
1: Just smart in a different way.
0: Yeah, but in an intelligent way. He did it. We put in our picks. And we'll tell you what if we have any sort of consensus next on 101 ESPN.
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0: If you haven't checked out the lounge at DraftKings at Casino Queen for a little football action, you are missing out. Trust me on this. 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
9: 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Now that week two of the NFL season has come to a close, it is time for the week two Stalter Stack Up. 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
10: 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Oh.
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12: 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Anthony.
13: You like that? You like that?
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16: On stacks, on stacks, on stacks.
17: All right, so after last week, these guys didn't like the way I did things with the Stalter Stack Up. There was a bit of a mutiny. And now it looks like things are better.
18: I don't know. I don't think so.
17: Jamie,
18: one individual
17: Jamie seems real happy with the way we're doing this for the second week.
18: Someone's at risk. I'm just telling you right now.
17: So frustrated last week, he said, "This never again will we do this. The way we just did this.
18: Here we are.
17: This is the worst." Jamie, how are you feeling right now?
18: I hate technology.
17: There you go. Marshy, why don't you go ahead and
18: just send
17: read
18: us
17: off
18: a
17: some
18: link. The listeners did this crap on purpose.
19: We all figured it out.
18: What, Marshy?
17: Marshy, we got an email.
19: We did, yes,
17: after the Stalter Stack Up with a very helpful listener.
19: Yes, and guess who this email is from?
17: Who?
19: Not one Patrick H., but from Kevin H.
17: Kevin H.
19: Patrick's brother? H. I don't know. We don't know. I don't think so.
17: Okay.
19: No. Anyways, Kevin H. Sent us an email. I'm hoping this message will find the Fastlane crew and provide them with potential solution. I love listening to 101 during my day. And yesterday, during the Stalter Stack Up segment, there was plenty of mixed frustration amongst the guys and the listeners about how the rankings were calculated. So he came up with a Google sheet that can make this debate more about the rankings and less arguing about however Anthony wants the rankings to be. It is his show, after all. I hope the guys like it, find it useful. So we're going to do that right now. And he gave us instructions on how to do it. Three of the four of us figured it out.
18: You know what? I was the first freaking person to do it. Carrie didn't believe in me. I had it up on my computer. I filled it out, and then somehow I hit the bills twice.

0: change that, by the way. Here's the official one if you want to change it, Marshy.
1: Well, yeah, do you want to go first?
0: Sure, why not?
1: Yeah.
0: You know, why not?
2: You going to do all your teams?
0: Well, what the hell do you want me to do?
2: I'm sorry, brother. I don't want any problems.
0: Why are you talking to me like that?
2: I just asked a question. I didn't know. I apologize. Go ahead.
0: Are we going 10 to 1 or 1 to 10?
2: 10 to 1.
0: What are you smiling at?
3: I'm just enjoying
2: this.
3: He's
2: so angry.
3: No, I'm enjoying this.
0: I'm here all of a sudden.
2: He gets so flustered with technology.
0: I'm great at the things I know. All right. A 10 to 1. Wait, Anthony, it's your stack up. So tell me, 10 to 1 or 1 to 10?
2: 10 to 1.
3: 10 to 1. Right, but apparently it's not my stack up.
0: Well, it is.
2: Still your name,
0: you still guys, gave you guys, a little bit of authority.
1: You have the final
0: you
1: say.
0: You got hammered drunk on the power last week.
3: Well, it seemed to go a lot better last
0: right,
3: week.
0: At 10, I have the Rams.
2: Keep going.
0: Oh, I just keep going. Okay. I thought we were going to talk about things.
2: Damn, man.
0: All right, at 9, I've got the Raiders.
2: Nice.
0: This is based off what we're seeing so far, not what it could be.
3: Okay.
0: 8, I've got the Vikings. 7, I've got the Patriots. 6, Eagles. 5, Seahawks. 4, Bengals. 3, Bills. 2, 49ers. And the Chiefs at number 1.
1: Okay. Okay.
3: Nice job, Jamie.
0: Yeah, whatever.
3: All right, Marsh, go ahead.
1: All right, so I'll start at number 10. I think I was the only person that had this team in my top 10. Give me the New Orleans Saints. They could have won week 1. Great comeback in week 2. They did come back and beat a Ravens team who we thought looked pretty good in week 1.
3: Absolutely.
1: Who we had in our top 10. So I gave the number 10 nod to the New Orleans Saints. At number 9, I have the Denver Broncos, a good comeback in the fourth quarter, big rebound from losing to Kansas City. At 8, I have the Raiders, 2-0. 7, the Philadelphia Eagles, Minnesota Vikings at 6. At number 5, I have the Cincinnati Bengals, 4. Even though they lost their quarterback, they whooped up on the Cardinals last week. Give me the Seattle Seahawks. At 3, I have the Kansas City Chiefs. I felt as if that Sunday night football game was a little too close for comfort. Buffalo at number 2 for spanking the Lions. And number 1 with the best point differential in the league right now. Give me the San Francisco 49ers.
3: Okay.
2: Kerry. You don't have the Rams on your list, brother?
1: Nope.
3: He told you in the first segment. They didn't win 42-3. So
2: nice change.
1: They lost to the 49ers, and they beat a team that didn't have a quarterback last night. Jackson Dart plays that game, and the score is the same. I feel a little bit different about the Rams.
3: Okay.
1: But I've been more impressed with the other teams personally.
2: Gary? Yeah. I have the Minnesota Vikings at number 10. Although they are 2-0, they scored 9 points last game, man. They don't ask how many. How many points did you score? Not enough, man, to beat anybody not named the Bears last week. No. Number 9.
3: They would have beat the Steelers.
2: They would have beat the Falcons.
3: So the Giants, they would have beat.
2: That's not sad.
3: The whole mess of teams, they would have beat.
2: 9 points. Number 9, I have the Raiders, 2-0. Who'd have thunk that? Number 8, I have the Panthers. The Panthers?
3: What?
2: The Panthers? Offensively, I got
3: Hold
2: the
3: on.
2: Panthers.
3: Hold on, they gave up 59. They gave up 59 points
2: and
3: in
2: this
3: week
2: is my
3: one.
2: List. You didn't give him crap for not
3: and
2: having
3: then
2: the
3: they
2: Rams
3: beat
2: on
3: Portland
2: there.
3: State in week 2, and you got him 6.
2: You only play who's on your roster, man. I mean, who's on your schedule? That's all you can do.
3: Dude.
2: I got the Rams. I got the Panthers at 8.
3: Wow.
2: I have the Rams at 7. He put the Saints on his. They're 1-1.
3: At least they could be very easily be 2-0.
2: And so could the Panthers.
3: You lie.
2: Just saying. Teeth.
1: The Saints have a more impressive win than the Rams do.
2: Panthers are the best team in the NFC South, Anthony. You know it and I do too. Have the Rams at number 7.
3: Maybe.
2: I have the Eagles at number 6, the Bengals at number 5, Seahawks at 4, Buffalo Bills at number 3. San Francisco 49ers at 2. Kansas City Chiefs at the 1 spot. He gets it.
0: It's pretty good.
3: I got the Jaguars at 10. I'm still a believer.
2: They
3: should be 2-0.
2: Did they lose last week?
3: They should be 2-0.
4: I got the Broncos at number 9. I couldn't justify putting the Jaguars ahead of them since the Broncos just beat them. I got the Vikings at number 8. They don't need offense when they play defense like that. They just need a field goal kicker, and they got one. Got the Eagles at 7. Hasn't been impressive, but they're 2-0 nonetheless. And you know what? This Eagles team might not be impressive week to week, and they might be 17-0. I got the Rams at 6.
2: The 1-1 Rams?
4: The 1-1 Rams. When your head coach,
2: the 2-0 Eagles?
4: When your head coach admits that he screwed the pooch with the travel plans, you take note. Okay? Rams at 6. Seahawks at 5. Mm. The Bengals at 4. They've been very impressive. 49ers at 3. The Buffaloes at 2. And the Kansas City Chiefs at number 1. So, now Marsh.
1: Yes.
4: We've all entered our picks on this Excel spreadsheet created by our listener.
1: Yes.
4: Not Patrick H.
1: Kevin H.
4: But Kevin H.
1: Yes, a different
2: Patrick's
1: H.
2: Patrick's brother.
4: And they do what now?
1: All right, so we do have a few ties in some spots. And Anthony, since it is the Stalter stack up, you get the final say.
4: Okay.
1: So, we'll go from 10 to 1. At number 10, we have a tie between the Broncos and the Patriots. Who are you wanting to give that spot to?
4: Broncos. Final answer.
1: So at number 9, we have the Raiders. 8 is the Los Angeles Rams. At number 7, the Minnesota Vikings. At 6, the Philadelphia Eagles. At 4, we have a tie between the Bengals and the Seahawks. So who do you want at 4? Who do you want at 5?
4: I declare the Seahawks at 5. And the Bengals at 4.
1: All right. Our number 3 team is the Buffalo Bills. At number 2, the San Francisco 49ers. And number 1, for the second straight week in the Stalter stack up, the Kansas City Chiefs.
2: Well done, man.
4: All right. Good there job, we go. Bye. Nice
0: good
4: shot, guys.
0: Good about that, actually.
4: There you go. So Kevin H. saved us.
2: You got the Broncos at 10?
0: I don't know if it made it that much better, though.
4: Actually, no. I have the Jaguars at 9, at 10.
2: No, we just put the Broncos at 10.
4: Yeah, Jaguars. We did. But you asked me. I got the Jags at 10.
2: We have the Broncos at 10.
4: Yeah, we have the Broncos
2: we
4: at 10.
2: We do.
4: Yeah. Yeah.
2: Okay.
4: Yes.
2: Good.
4: You don't like it?
2: No, I do. It's cool. I don't know how you...
4: Who would you would have had... What was
2: I had
4: it?
2: The Vikings at 10.
4: Yeah, but Vikings weren't an option. So is it the Broncos or the Patriots?
2: Fine with it.
4: And I can't give the Patriots a lot of love.
2: I should have put the Panthers higher on my list. Maybe they'd have fallen to that 10 spot since none of you other fools put them on there.
0: Yeah, the name calling.
4: What has been impressive about a Panthers team?
2: I like the offense.
4: That got boat raced in week 1 and
2: just ran out of time.
4: A blood donor game in week 2.
2: just ran out of time in week 1.
4: Yeah, they needed about 10 more quarters.
2: Probably.
4: Because at some point, Caleb Williams would have fake torn his hamstring and been carted off, and then maybe the Panthers would have won. Okay. Marsh, how's the reaction on the text line? Everybody digging this?
1: No. Let me take a look.
2: Not at all.
0: Coach Tom liked our fighting more than
1: yeah,
0: this.
1: Yeah, I guess so. I mean, yeah. We can still fight.
2: I like the way you guys used to do the segment.
0: Yeah. Like the old format better, where you have your own list and you fight about it over the air.
4: Mm-hmm.
0: This made it worse. The disarray, the and chaos is what made it entertaining.
1: I still feel like there's a little bit of that.
2: Nah.
1: Not really.
2: No? Nah. It's too easy, man. Yeah.
1: You know what? Let's just give Anthony all the power again.
2: No, we ain't doing that.
0: In fact, Anthony may not be allowed to be a part of the segment anymore.
2: Kevin H. made it worse.
4: Ellipsis. Stalter segment.
0: Yeah, Stalter was for a while, too, and I wasn't here.
1: Very true.
2: Ellipsis 150 true. Says, Kevin H. made it worse. The disarray and bleep show. And chaos is what made it entertaining.
4: Hmm.
1: Maybe we do something different every week. We come up with a new solution.
0: I like the way you guys used to do
2: this. Kevin H. stack up is what one of us said.
4: Kevin H. worked his huevos rancheros off to give us something structured.
2: Kevin H. is
4: Kevin Way. Welcome to the fast lane. Where even if you think you got something good, listeners are going to tear you apart.
0: Kevin H. should have known better.
4: Yeah, he knows. Nobody trusts us. It's rule number 1.
2: Oh, man.
4: All right, we got the Sports 6 back coming up. 314-399-9646, the Air Comfort Service text line. 314-399-9646, the Air Comfort Service text line. 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
8: Hey, Izzy, what's going on?
9: Well, Eddie, I've been a little busy with the kids getting ready to go back to school and all.
8: Well, wait a minute. What exactly is back to school?
9: Well, Eddie, that kind of means when the kids actually go back to school after a long summer.
8: Well, I never really did spend a lot of time in school, so I never got real excited about going back to school. I always hear about it. Doesn't sound all that great to me.
9: Yeah, I kind of remember it that way. I guess that's why you know how to throw such a good time.
8: That kind of why you know how to throw such a good curveball. Yeah, I did kind of trade in my books for some beers and some boogie.
9: Hey, I hear you. But for most people, going back to school is an important time of the year. Time for us adults to have a little bit more fun.
8: I just like going back to Fast Eddie. Ice cold beer, delicious eats, succulent shrimp. If you're 21 and in the mood and you want to get back to Fast Eddie's, come on over and hang out with me at Fast Eddie's Bon Air. I think we both made the right move. We're doing pretty good with beer and baseball.
4: Jamie, it was so good to see our buddy Stewie, who showed up to your wedding reception on Saturday
0: night. It's not a party until Stewie's there.
4: Got an opportunity to introduce Stewie to my wife, Kristen, and it was nice because Stewie has only chatted with Kristen over the phone once. You know, we actually had him on speakerphone. It was a Sunday night. He was in a hotel in Houston, and we had a couple of questions for him, and I begged him, hey, we can talk about this on Monday or Tuesday whenever you get back. It's not a big deal. And he goes, Nope. I want to help you guys. And I know time is money when it comes to, you know, loans, urgency, all that. You want to buy a home. You want to get a loan. You want to get pre-approval letter. That's why he structures his business in the way he does. He wants to help clients out so that if he's out and about, you can still access the information you need. You can get pre-approval letters for, you know, home offers if you want. All thanks to Stewie because he's all about client first.
0: Yeah, I absolutely loved doing business with Stewie when it came time to purchase a new home. And what we love about Stewie is we've been partnered with him for a number of years now, and it never changes. 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
4: Again, 314-324-4440.
0: Just like Stewie does when he jumps up right away and does it, you do the same thing. 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Whether it's debt consolidation, purchasing a new home, or anything that's financial, give him a call. 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

0: 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And Carrie actually has the first question.
1: Question number one.
2: Am I reading the question that you just gave me?
0: Uh-huh.
2: Oh, okay. Hello.
0: Well, no, that you just gave me.
2: That's what I said. What did I say? That you just gave me?
0: Yeah.
2: Yeah, that I just gave you. My
0: yes,
2: apologies.
0: Sir. No, you're
2: my
0: good.
2: Apologies.
0: No.
2: From Kyle M. Hello, Fast Lane. I would like to know Anthony's reason why he has the Cincinnati Bengals ranked higher than the Seattle Seahawks.
0: Mm-hmm.
2: Answer now.
0: Drew Locke.
3: Yeah, Joe Burrow's.
2: Are we talking about Mizzou, the Mizzou great? Drew Locke, he's outstanding. He's
3: doing a hell of
2: well,
3: a job
2: man.
3: For the Seahawks right
2: he
3: now.
2: He does
3: but
2: the thing where he...
0: Mm-hmm.
3: Yeah.
0: We base these rankings off of what we've seen, right? Not seen for the 2 weeks, not necessarily going back to last year. We're not projecting. So Drew Locke's your quarterback right now, and I like Joe Burrow just a little bit better.
2: Okay. Fair enough. Kyle M., I hope that answered your question.
0: Kyle M., thank you for texting. We appreciate you.
2: Anthony says...
0: Go Hawks.
2: Drew Locke. Hazelwood Central Hawks. Let's go. Are you breaking stuff over?
3: Did you already
2: there?
3: Break a new chair?
0: No.
2: We just got these chairs, man.
0: It's
2: McKernan. You got to slow down, brother.
3: He's a real ruffian in that chair.
0: He totally is. I see it all the time. All right. Question two there, Marshy.
1: Question number two.
4: All right, let's talk some Mizzou football from the 573. Feels like no one is giving Mizzou a chance against Mississippi State yet.
0: I am.
4: If they find some way to win, people will still find a way to discredit Drink.
0: Jamie.
4: Do you agree? And do you think they should be 6.5-point dogs on the road?
0: I think that's way too many points.
3: That's a big number.
0: I think everybody's overreacting to the Troy game. I think people are sleeping on what Austin Simmons in this passing game can do. I thought Jamal Roberts looked as good as he has all season long against Troy. It wasn't great, certainly, for the passing game. But you're going to take away the previous 2 weeks?
2: People sleeping on the 91 yards he had against Troy?
0: So, Carrie and Jamie are the people that you're talking about. Six and a half is way too high.
2: I ain't a Mizzou hater.
0: All of a sudden, everybody's like, oh, Bulldogs are the greatest team ever. We'll see.
2: Hey, man.
3: Nobody said that on this show. Carrie said he liked the quarterback.
2: You know, some people need... This is like the Michael Jordan effect, and I took that personally. Like, some people, even as fans, they like to have that edge because they feel like it gives their team that edge. So if they take it personally, then maybe their team, through some form of osmosis, will take it personally as well. And then the team will be ready to play. I can tell you firsthand, that crap don't work. But best of luck to the Mizzou Tigers this weekend versus the Mississippi State Bulldogs.
3: Yeah, I think Mizzou's got their hands full playing in Mississippi. And the Mississippi State quarterback, everybody's raving about him right now. Mizzou didn't have a great game against Troy. It doesn't mean they won't have a great game against Mississippi State. It is college football. It can be somewhat unpredictable from week to week. We'll see. I think this is going to be a hell of a game to watch. I think the spread is too big right now. I think it's lopsided in the wrong direction. I think this is, in my opinion, this is closer to a pick'em game than what they have it right now.
0: Well said, Jamie. I agree.
5: Go Tigers.
0: It's the wrong Tigers.
3: No, it's fine.
2: That Tigers didn't do well this weekend.
0: No, they did not.
2: It's a bunch of Tigers, Anthony. I don't know that saying how you say it matters as long as you say it.
0: Yeah. No, typically, and I get the confusion on this. Typically, when you say "Go Tigers," it's a kind of a Bayou twist.
2: That's how you hear
0: it. That would be LSU.
2: That's how you hear it. That could be. There are a bunch of Tigers. Anthony?
3: Mm-hmm. Yeah, you can say "Go Tigers."
2: That could be just the Detroit Tigers.
3: Just what I'm talking about. Go Big Orange.
0: You know? For Illinois.
2: For Syracuse.
0: Now I get it.
2: Now if I say go Chips, then I'm clearly talking about the Fire Up Chips, right?
3: Yeah.
0: Well, you wouldn't say Chips, you'd say Fire Up Chips.
2: I would say Go Chips.
0: No.
2: And then you would know that I'm talking about the chips.
0: I wouldn't. I thought maybe you would be referring to actual potato chips because we don't go chips. We fire
2: you don't go?
0: Up chips. No.
2: Why are you firing chips? Up chips? What are you doing?
0: We're different.
2: What type of chips are you going to eat after they're fired
3: chips?
2: Up?
3: Is it like wood chips?
2: Like, are you firing
0: chips.
3: So what happened? Can you hear me out? I think it's like wood chips.
2: Okay.
3: So they've been taking them out behind the wood shed.
2: Mm. And they get fired up.
3: Yeah, they get to they fire that thing up and they shred the hell out of that tree.
2: Yeah.
3: No? Is that wrong?
0: No. Yes, it is wrong. Central Michigan Chippewas. By the way, we're back, too. We beat Wyoming by 14.
2: Who you guys got this week, man?
4: Well,
2: St. Charles.
4: Miami.
3: Miami
2: is Miami.
3: Who's scheduled that?
0: We're not afraid.
2: Miami.
0: Bring them on. We're not afraid.
2: Bring them on?
0: Yeah.
2: They cover?
0: No. I don't know. Let me guess. I think it's at least 40.
2: The points were at...
0: I think it's at least 40.
2: 41 and a half.
3: Oh, wow.
0: That's
2: a large spread, Anthony.
0: Dude, that might not be enough.
2: Yeah. Great teams cover is what you told me.
0: I did.
2: Yeah. Fire up chips.
0: We covered against Illinois a couple years ago.
2: Okay. Good for them guys.
4: You can watch the game on CW.
2: On the CW?
3: It's quite the football channel.
0: That's going to be rough.
2: What time do they play? 5:30?
0: 5:30.
2: You'll be tuned in.
0: Let me see what we got on the old Stalter calendar.
2: You'll be tuned in.
0: Let's see if we got something at 5:30.
4: Have you seen his calendar, by the way?
2: Anthony's calendar?
4: Yes. Yeah. It looks like a football slate.
3: Yeah.
2: He got 100,000. What the hell?
3: That's called having kids.
0: That's our family schedule.
2: That's a bunch of,
0: That's our family schedule.
3: I should have seen our calendar.
0: Everything's color-coded.
2: So you know who's dancing.
3: You have both to. Boys were playing hockey. McKinnon was playing soccer. That's about right.
0: PTSD right there?
3: Yeah, a little bit.
4: So, by the way, Carrie mentioned the Detroit Tigers.
2: Go Tigers!
4: Did you see that they are...
2: See, it works!
0: I just love how it activates the LSU Go Tigers every single time.
2: It works,
3: it's
2: man.
3: It's not a trademark for LSU.
2: That's what I've been trying to say.
0: The Detroit Tigers, and all of a sudden, Kerry gives
2: what I'm trying to say.
0: He'll buy you.
2: Yeah, man.
0: All right,
4: did you see that the Detroit baseball team, Major League Baseball team, who play at Comerica Park, will no longer play at Comerica Park. It is now Fifth Third Park. They're renaming it.
2: Oh, yeah.
4: Good luck. Hate that. I don't like
0: that. We'll call it Comerica Park.
3: I'm going to call it Tiger Stadium.
2: Hey, go Tigers.
4: What do we still call the White Sox Stadium? What do we still call it?
2: Comiskey.
4: Comiskey.
0: It hasn't been Comiskey in like four. Yeah.
2: It's still the Staples
0: like four
2: Center.
0: Name changes.
3: That's crypto.com.
2: I don't know that. I don't know that.
3: I know.
2: Yeah.
3: Staples. It's hard to find.
0: It's kind of like the Sears Tower.
2: Still the Sears Tower.
0: It is not.
2: What is it, the Wilkins? What is it?
4: Willis.
0: Wilson, right? The Dominique Wilkins.
3: Get a full 360 view up top.
0: Yeah. That was the Willis Tower. What are you talking about, Willis?
3: Talking about Willis?
0: All right.
3: Where are we?
0: Do you have a gauntlet contestant, Marsh?
4: No, we don't. We need somebody to text in gauntlet if they want to play. Someone who has not played before, let us know.
0: You heard the man. 314-399-9646 is the Air Comfort Service text line. So you want to play in the gauntlet, you haven't played before, text in. You'll have your opportunity to take on one of us next.
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0: .402, your time check, brought to you by Clarkson Jewelers, an officially licensed Rolex jeweler, with Andrew Marsh, Kerry Davis, and Jamie Rivers. I'm Anthony Stalzer, and we welcome Dan into the program, playing the gauntlet today. What's up, Dan?
9: What's going on, fellas?
0: Not much. Appreciate you joining us. Thank you for listening. Would you like to take on Marsh, Kerry, Jamie, or me in round one?
9: Let's go Kerry.
0: Kerry Davis.
2: Good luck, Dan. Good job, Anthony.
9: Yeah, good luck.
0: Dan, I predicted before you came on that you were going to take on Kerry. So, thank you for... You already gave me one point for today. Let's see if we can get you a snowman. You ready?
9: Let's do it.
0: All right, go ahead and tell Marsh to spin that wheel.
9: Marshy, spin that wheel.
0: All right, Dan, what are you hoping for?
9: Oh, I don't know. Anything but football.
0: Anything but football, and the wheel says, you know what? Marshy?
4: Wheel says...
0: Go fast
4: lane. Oh, yeah, that too. It's football.
0: Go fast lane yourself. That's what the wheel said.
3: It was baseball right to the very end. It actually was slowing down while he was saying anything but football.
0: Ah. All right. Hey, Dan, still got a chance. That's why we play the game here. You're going to get four football-related questions. Each one is worth 2 points unless you ask for the options. If you ask for the options, those questions are worth 1 point. Are you ready?
9: I'm ready.
0: All right, Dan, here we go. Chris Boswell has never missed a postseason field goal attempt, going 19 of 19. But who served as Pittsburgh's kicker immediately before Boswell?
9: Oh, I'm going to need the options.
0: Shane Swisham, Josh Scobie, or Robbie Gould?
9: Oh, let's go with the second one.
0: Josh Scobie it is. Final answer?
9: Final answer.
3: Question number two. While he spent nine seasons with San Francisco, Vernon Davis won a Super Bowl with the Broncos. Where did the tight end play college football?
9: I'm going to need the options.
3: No problem. Was it the University of Maryland, Miami, or Wisconsin?
9: It's Miami. Final answer.
4: Question number three. The St. Louis Rams thought they were making a big splash in 2012 when Cortland Finnegan signed with the organization. How many seasons did this physical corner spend in the Gateway City?
9: Two. Final answer.
0: All right, Jan, final question. Quentin Michael played for three different clubs, the Eagles, the Rams, and Panthers, across an 11-year NFL career. Can you tell us his position, please?
9: You broke up a little bit. Can you repeat it?
0: Sure. Quentin Michael played for three different clubs, the Eagles, Rams, and Panthers, across an 11-year NFL career. I don't know why that was tough for me to say. Can you tell us Quentin Michael's position?
9: I feel like I got to take a guess here. Can we go outside backer? Final answer.
0: Okay. All right, let's bring back Kerry from the cone of silence. How are you feeling, Dan?
9: Not great.
0: Okay. All right. All right, here comes Kerry back from the cone of silence.
3: How was it, buddy?
2: It was warm in there.
4: Yeah, it is.
2: Once the door closes, it gets a little
0: toasty. Hot.
2: But it was cool, man. It was good. Chilling. Me and Ryder in there talking. Hanging out.
0: All right. Having a good time. Kerry?
2: Yeah. Football.
0: Your category is football.
2: Hey! Pack of lunch.
0: Question one.
2: I don't know.
0: Yeah? Chris Boswell has never missed a postseason field goal attempt, going 19 of 19. But who served as Pittsburgh's kicker immediately before Boswell?
2: Oh, man.
3: Kerry loves kickers. Reed.
2: Oh, was it Jeff Reed? What year did Boswell get there? Oh. Give me the options.
0: Shane Swisham.
2: Oh, it was.
0: Josh Scobie. Or Robbie Gould.
2: Oh, man. I think all of them played. I'm sure they all did. I think it was Swisham. I'm guessing. You asked me quarterbacks, I'd have an answer for you, Anthony. Give me Shane. Shane Swisham?
0: Mm-hmm.
2: Yeah, him. Final answer.
3: Question two. While he spent nine seasons with San Francisco, Vernon Davis won a Super Bowl with the Broncos. But where did the tight end play college football?
2: He went to Maryland. His brother went to Illinois. I'm going Maryland, final answer.
4: Question number three. The St. Louis Rams thought they were making a big splash in 2012 when Cortland Finnegan signed with the organization. How many seasons did this physical corner spend in the Gateway City?
2: Well, since you said they thought, I don't remember. I would say one. How many seasons did Cortland Finnegan end up here, play here in St. Louis?
4: In the Gateway City.
2: Man, I'll take the option. It's going to be one, two, three. Let's go one. Final answer.
0: Final question, Carey. Quentin Michael played for three different clubs, the Eagles, Rams, and Panthers, across an 11-year NFL career. Can you tell us his position, please?
2: Oh, man. Is he a linebacker? What, did he play defense? I don't think he played offense. He's like a D-tackle, lineman, linebacker. I'm talking myself out of linebacker. Quentin Michael, you say?
0: Mm-hmm.
2: Played for who?
0: Eagles, Rams, Panthers.
2: If I say D-lineman, do you need more specific?
0: No.
2: Okay. Thank you. I have no clue. But I don't think he played offense, so I think that helps me out. You know what? Let's go DB. Final answer. Talk myself out of that one. Yeah. What do we got? What do you need?
3: Yeah. It's fair. I think it's cut and dry.
2: What do you mean? You need more specific answer for DB? I can give you a more specific answer. You all are looking around. Do you want a more specific answer for a defensive back?
0: You don't,
2: gentlemen,
0: think
2: so? I can, okay, give a all more, right, specific answer.
0: Jamie says no.
2: Do it. Jamie Barry, you know,
3: remember today? Technology.
2: You all did that. What are we doing here? Do you need a more specific,
0: what do you think, Mark,
3: answer? If you gave a more specific answer, what
2: I would say safety.
0: What's your final answer?
2: Do you need a more specific answer?
3: I just need an answer. Would be nice.
2: I gave you an answer.
4: He did say defensive back. Final answer.
3: Did.
0: Okay.
2: Oh, come on.
0: All right.
2: You guys are terrible people, man.
0: Well, this is going to be awful. here we go. Well, he spent nine seasons with San Francisco. Vernon Davis won a Super Bowl with the Broncos. Where did the tight end play college football? With the options, Dan said Miami. Without the options, Kerry said Maryland. Correct answer is
3: University of Maryland.
0: Kerry did not need the options on that one. He's up 2-0. The St. Louis Rams thought they were making a big splash in 2012 when Cortland Finnegan signed with the organization. How many seasons did this physical corner spend in the Gateway City? Kerry, without the option, said one. Dan, without the option, said two. Correct answer is two. We're all tied up 2-2. Chris Boswell has never missed a postseason field goal attempt, going 19 of 19. But who served as Pittsburgh's kicker immediately before Boswell? With the options, Kerry said Shane Swisham.
2: I think it's Sean.
0: Is it?
2: I think so.
0: Oh, well, it's written down Shane.
2: Maybe.
0: Either way, he went with the SS.
2: Yeah.
0: Dan went with Josh Scobie.
2: That's a good answer, too.
0: Right answer is
3: the old Scobes, Josh Scobie.
0: So Dan has a 1-point lead.
2: I don't like this. You know, there are times.
0: Quentin Michael played for three different clubs, the Eagles, the Rams, and the Panthers, across an 11-year NFL career. Can you tell us his position, please? Dan, without the option, said outside linebacker. Kerry, without the options, said defensive back.
2: Come on, man.
0: Dan is up by one. Dan.
10: You have chosen wisely.
0: All right. Dan, we're gonna give you this one, although in defense of Kerry, it is a safety is defensive back.
3: Yeah, but in defense of defensive back.
0: Yes.
2: And I asked, do you need more clarification?
0: Kerry is a defensive. Well, but no, you're not, because you have to specify. And at that point, it's either safety or corner.
3: You have a defensive back and a safety?
0: We, But they're all, I mean, corners and safeties. Corners and safeties are defensive backs.
3: I'm asking, when you're looking at the field, can you specify one guy as the safety or two safeties?
2: It could be defensive backs. Free safety. It could be strong safety.
3: I don't ever hear them say corner.
0: It could be corner. He could be nickel corner.
2: It could be a nickel corner.
0: It would be like calling Robert Thomas a forward. He's a forward, but he's a center.
3: He wouldn't be a left winger, though.
0: No, but he'd be a forward.
2: But he would be a forward.
0: Yeah. Either way, when we get into this...
3: This was specific, saying safety, which means they would say they want center.
0: I feel like we screwed Gary.
2: Of course we definitely did.
0: He was even asking, do you need us to be specific?
3: But if we do that, then we're giving them the answer.
2: Even when I said defensive lineman, you could have said, well, we need more specific answers.
3: That's where you went wrong.
4: There's a part of me that really wants to do the tiebreaker question. I don't know if you've looked at it.
0: Oh, boy.
2: We need justice for CD. I'm just saying.
0: You know what? The tiebreaker question, which we'll have to get a new one.
4: Yes.
0: Was something about Peter Boulware. And that's why I'm giving Dan right there that laugh. Dan, congratulations. We will call you tomorrow. You got through CD today. Well done, my friends. Nice job. We'll be back tomorrow, Dan. Nice work.
2: Good job, Dan.
11: Thank you.
0: All right. We'll call you tomorrow, pal.
11: Yep. Thanks. Bye.
0: See ya. You had one chance. I was going to see. And I was the only one on your side here. The only one.
2: And you laughed
0: in my face for the Peter Boulware thing.
2: I literally asked, do you need more of a specific answer?
0: Yeah.
2: You three looked around the room for 35 seconds, didn't say a word, looked at him, looked at each other, and didn't say anything. What do you think?
3: We already gave an answer. You said defensive back.
0: Here's the thing, Kerry. I had you down for like 6 points on this.
3: That's a good point.
0: Six points. Quinton Michael.
2: I gave it.
0: He's
2: answer.
0: A safety. Yeah, I defensive said tackle, linebacker. Come on, man.
2: I can't remember that dude. The hell? I knew he didn't play offense. I can remember.
0: That's the only thing you were sure about.
2: That's the only thing I was sure of.
4: Can we see if Kerry would have gotten the...
0: Go for it, Marsh. Go ahead. All right. Bring up Peter Boulware again.
4: I didn't write the questions.
0: You wanted it, though.
4: I just noticed his name, and I was curious to see if Kerry would know this answer. Just in case. Hypotheticals, of course. How many punt returns did our friend Peter Boulware record as a Florida State Seminole?
2: Peter Boulware? Are they sure it's Peter Boulware, not Peter Warwick?
4: It says Peter Boulware.
2: That got me the wrong name. Let's say 12.
4: Probably would have lost.
0: He probably would have. Yeah. It's two.
2: Yeah.
0: All right, we got what's trending. The audio that Marsh dug up here. I'm all for a good rant. You know that. This is the dumbest rant I've ever heard. That's next on 101 ESPN.
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0: 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Buckle up. This is the Fast Lane on 101 ESPN. What are the hot topics in the sports world?
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3: Welcome back to the Fast Lane here on 101 ESPN with Anthony Stalter, Jamie Rivers, and Kerry Davis. I'm Andrew Marsh, and it is time for What's Trending. Before we get started, Kerry, how you doing over there?
4: Yeah, man, I'm living, brother. You know, whether or not things are fair in life, not really my decision. Hmm. You know what I mean? Some people make decisions based on what they feel is right, and then some people suffer the consequences for it. My man, Anthony Stalter, thought we had an understanding. Jamie talked him out of it, because that's what Jamie does. Marshy, you didn't say a word in my defense. So here I am, man, over here in the penalty box.
3: I'll tell you what.
5: Can a cornerback be a safety?
4: A cornerback cannot be a safety, mm-hmm. but a DB can be a cornerback.
5: Mm-hmm. See, that's why we needed safety. Thank you for clarifying the confusion.
4: I'll tell you what, moving. Can also be a safety.
5: So can a linebacker.
4: No, he can't.
5: Yeah, he can.
4: No, he can't.
6: Moving. Kids, that's wrong. Moving forward, when we have questions about positions, moving forward, they have to be specific now from mm-hmm. here on out. Oh, it's not just linebacker. It's got to be outside linebacker, middle linebacker.
3: Outfielder.
6: It has to be center fielder, left fielder, right fielder.
5: Who made the football questions? Is that Bradford?
3: Oh, I don't know.
6: I don't know. Was it either Jordan or Bradford?
3: It's probably Bradford. Hmm. I don't know.
4: I don't see his ass sitting in the penalty box, though.
5: I thought Bradford liked Kerry, too.
4: That's good, man.
6: Hmm. I know.
4: Mm. It's all good.
3: Anyway. We must have missed something on Friday, Jamie. I don't know.
4: It's all good.
3: Mm.
4: It's all good.
3: Well, nobody came to the defense of Kerry today.
6: You missed the show.
3: Yeah. Nope. There was one person, though. Actually, there's multiple people. Multiple people in Chicago, but one person, Kyle Brandt of Good Morning Football, was on ESPN ranting about Caleb Williams and people bringing up the Madden curse.
5: Oh, boy.
3: Everybody knows the Madden curse. Kyle Brandt doesn't like the Madden curse. Take a listen.
7: Actual media members in the wake of Caleb Williams' injury that are bringing up the Madden curse in earnest... If you're doing that, you are horrible. You don't check any box of 2026 content. It's not funny, clever, interesting, insightful, informative, cute. You're not even cringe because you don't qualify. Madden curse content is uninspired, mail-it-in troll dung. And if you were a segment producer of a radio show, a podcast, a TV show, preparing Monday show, do not include the word Madden in your Caleb coverage. You're smarter than that. I've seen, Scott, better tripe kicked out by artificial intelligence than I have seen coming from some of these media members. And we're in a war with technology right now. You are losing it for the humans. And if you're making Madden curse jokes, when the machines become self-aware, I hope they target you first. It's terrible. I hate them.
3: It's a good thing we waited until Tuesday to bring this stuff up, guys.
5: Wow.
6: I
4: ain't mad at them.
6: Okay.
4: Hey. I'm not a Madden curse person. I don't believe in that crap. People get injured. I mean, is Jackson Dart, was he on the cover of Madden?
6: No.
4: Was Saquon Barkley on the cover this year?
6: No.
4: Okay. So, like, people get injured.
5: Madden covers, the players, had successful seasons without injury?
3: Oh, I don't know the statistics on that
4: one. A few.
5: Well, but we always focus on the guys that are the Madden curse. Well, what about the ones that didn't?
6: But we're missing it. What that?
5: I'm okay with it.
4: When the machines attack, they come at your ass first.
6: Time out.
4: I ain't mad at it either. Like, if you're going to stand for something, stand for it, man.
5: Dig in.
6: That inspired a 30-second rant?
3: Oh, that was a minute. That was a minute long.
6: It was a minute long. You cut it down?
4: Yeah.
3: No. That was the whole thing.
6: A minute. He goes on a minute rant.
5: He's upset.
6: Scolding people who bring up the Madden curse.
4: As he should.
5: I'm with Kerry.
6: Are you kidding me on this?
4: As he should.
6: Of all the things to rant about.
4: I hope when the AI and the machines take over, they come for you first. He said it.
5: You want them to go for Anthony?
4: Not him.
5: Oh, well, no,
4: the people that were talking about the Madden curse.
6: I'll tell you who they're going to go for first. Him.
5: Nah. Oh, come on. Nah.
6: They're going to go for him first.
4: He ain't going to have him in his house.
5: Guy's everywhere.
6: Because he's an easy, he's easy prey. Okay?
4: I loved it.
6: This is
5: I was okay with it.
6: This is the equivalent. This is the equivalent. This is equivalent of a gazelle wandering into the open fields, thinking it's a nice spot. Lions are everywhere. That's what Kyle Brandt just did. This stupid rant.
5: I don't think he's alone.
6: Well, you're all gonna eat.
5: That's fine. Power in numbers.
4: Yeah, man. Strength in numbers.
5: Yep.
6: No, I don't think so. That was the dumbest rant I've ever heard.
5: I'm okay with it. I think the Madden curse is the dumbest thing ever.
4: Yeah. You think the Madden curse
5: Anybody who says that is an absolute moron.
4: He's basically...
5: So I'm okay with him.
4: Right.
6: Do you know how people normally say that? Oh, Madden curse. It's said in jest.
5: Here's where you're wrong. I have got...
6: Don't you point at me with your ring finger now.
5: This one or this one? But I have had somewhat intense conversations with some morons who dig their heels in on the Madden curse. I'm like... Do you know how that... It's impossible that there's a curse. Like, yeah, dumb you sound, right? I'm like, no, look at, man, this guy. They give you all the examples of the guys that supposedly suffered, but then every time I go, well, what about the other guys that had good seasons or didn't get hurt?
4: We should do some research
5: on that. The curse just skipped them, did it?
6: We shouldn't.
4: Yeah, you want to talk about it?
5: Yeah, you want to defend this crap? No. You want to defend this crap?
6: You're missing it.
4: We should do some research.
6: Again.
5: Own it.
6: You're 0 for 2 today.
4: Okay.
6: You're 0 for 2.
4: Really?
6: You know
5: he's declared us 0 for 2.
6: You're
5: 0
6: for 2. You're 0 for 2 in this. No, you, both of you.
4: I thought he was talking to me because I'm 0 for 2
6: in this segment. 0 for 2 in this segment. I pointed up. 0 for 2 in this segment. Okay? No, we're not going to do the research. Nobody cares, except for this moron.
5: You care to dig in enough to give us crap about it?
6: No, not Marsh. Brant. I pointed at the computer screen because he played it off the screen.
3: I do have some stats and facts.
4: That's please and thank you.
3: Kind of show this is. All right, so notable good seasons after being on the cover. Calvin Johnson was on the cover of Madden 13, which is, of course, the 2012 season. Broke the NFL single season receiving yards record with 1,964 yards. Larry Fitzgerald, Madden 10, shared the cover. Led the NFL with a career-high 13 touchdown receptions and made the playoffs. Patrick Mahomes, Madden 20, won the Super Bowl and Super Bowl MVP the next season. Lamar Jackson, Madden 21, followed his MVP year with another stellar dual-threat season, leading Baltimore back to the playoffs.
5: Marsh, nobody wants to talk about those guys. Just talk about the guys that got injured playing, I don't know, a physical sport.
4: I'm with Jamie on this one. He's right. You're wrong.
5: Anthony hates that we're talking
6: It's a
5: about.
6: Dumb rant. Thank you.
5: Yeah, but you don't get to decide
6: You
5: that.
6: Just laced the double into the game.
5: But you don't get to decide.
6: Nice work down in the count. You worked your way back in. Nice work. You're absolutely correct. I can't believe that this is even a thing. Not that we're talking about it. I'm glad that Marsh dug this up so I can listen to one of the dumbest and most useless rants from anybody. And he's kind of from my hometown, too, so I
5: think he's got a point.
6: It's kind of like Cooper Rush crap.

0: the gauntlet, that whole debacle. That I blame you for that. 5:45
1: Done. Take off. Suspended.
0: You leave. You get out of here.
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0: Our guy Joe Vitale refuses to pick up the phone as we call, so we'll keep trying him. 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So, you know, we're just going to have to move forward for now. We'll keep trying to track down Joe Vitale. 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Jim Hayes tweeted this out. He said, Busch Stadium is a place where home runs go to die. It can be frustrating for some Cardinals fans. Chaim Bloom told me there are no plans to move the walls in. He said it certainly wouldn't help his pitchers, and he'd rather spend the money on improving the team. This has been a very small conversation about the walls moving in. I think it's all like it's much to do about nothing. If it really hinders the hitters, then it would really help the pitchers. So become a team that is all about or mostly about run prevention, and you'll be fine. And I don't know, maybe hit a double or two.
1: Yeah.
0: All right, Marshy.
1: I think you're in, if you have a ballpark like Busch Stadium. I think you have to decide. It's one or the other. Hmm. We're just going to try and go get a whole bunch of big boppers and hope for the best because the wall's out so far for half of our games. Or you say doubles and maybe home runs, but we're going to strengthen our pitching rotation so that other teams also have trouble hitting home runs in
0: Absolutely.
1: This building.
0: Yeah.
1: It's one of two choices, in my opinion. Hmm. Now, if you can get both... Eventually, if you've got some guys in your lineup like the Rodriguez, Bernal, Walker, Baez, you got guys who can touch seats, and you've got your rotation that's pitching pretty well, or at least forcing weak contact, probably plays to your advantage at that point, but it's not easy.
0: Yeah. Kerry, what are your thoughts on this?
2: I don't. Yeah,
0: dude, keep those walls right where they're at, right?
2: Keep the walls where they are, man. What are we doing? Like, if you get a hold of it, you get a hold of it. I think it does help the pitching. I was trying to look at the dimensions of the current Busch Stadium versus the old Busch Stadium. I think they are very similar. I think Busch Stadium, too, might have been deeper in center field. I don't know. They were hitting home runs then, too.
0: Mm-hmm.
2: You know, yeah. Well, one guy specifically.
1: Well, yeah.
0: David Eckstein?
2: Yeah, no, not him. Another guy. Another guy. A little bit bigger than old X time.
1: Quite a bit bigger.
2: Just a little bit.
1: No, a lot.
0: For call?
2: Maybe a little stockier than him, too.
1: Albert Pujols.
2: Not that guy either.
0: But still, Albert.
2: But still.
0: It's Albert all the way.
2: It's Albert all the way.
0: Mm.
2: But yeah, yeah. Right, people have been hitting home runs in St. Louis for quite a while.
0: Yeah.
2: Been a while. No matter what size the stadium is.
0: So now, Marsh... I feel as though that you're somebody that does appreciate a conversation like this and perhaps moving said walls in.
3: I don't know if I'm necessarily a fan of moving the walls in just to fit, you know, a specific team.
0: Mm-hmm.
3: You know, because if you can get pitching, it helps the pitching. The one thing that I took away from at least the comments outside of the one that you saw earlier, Anthony, about the getting a real manager wasn't the problem. 2006 to 2019, when the Cardinals had real managers. Outside of that one, the dialogue was more so, okay, it's going to be difficult to attract free agent hitters to come to St. Louis if they can't hit home runs. Mm-hmm. I don't know. Do you think that's necessarily true?
0: No.
3: You can attract pitching, probably, which is what this team needs.
0: So that's the counter, but you think that you're going to offer somebody a bunch of money and they're going to tell you no?
3: Chris Bryant went to Colorado.
0: For God's sakes. No offense, Colorado.
1: Yeah, it could be less attractive for players like that are maybe in a spot where they're looking for a 1 or 2 year deal to try and hit bank.
0: Mm-hmm.
1: But, right. You know.
0: Yeah, if it's a pillow deal,
1: if it's a pillow
0: they're
1: deal,
0: trying to reconstruct.
1: Somebody wants to hit the big money.
0: Yep.
1: I don't think you're coming to St. Louis to try and hit doubles off the wall. You're trying to, if you're right. a home run guy.
0: Yeah, if they're trying to rehab their value, yeah. that would make yeah, that makes sense. Now I'm not going to sign a 1 year deal in St. Louis.
1: Who are the Cardinals going after in free agency anyway?
0: Thank
1: right
0: you.
1: Now? Like, it's not part of the plan.
0: Right. And your offense has been pretty dang good, too. I think this is going to be the investment is going to come from a pitching standpoint, not offense. All right. Marsh, you got any other text there you want to read off?
3: From the text line, Big Daddy Dave says, don't move the walls in, move the field out. Don't know what...
1: move them further out?
2: What? I don't know what the hell that meant, but that was funny. I said, move the field out.
0: I want to take his face off.
2: Yeah, that's what I thought that meant. Mm-hmm. Something like that.
3: 314, check the data. Less home runs since Ballpark Village was built.
0: Son of a... It's at Ballpark Village.
1: What did that have to do with the wind.
3: The wind patterns.
0: Yeah. There's a wind, the wind resistance now from Ballpark Village. Sure.
3: Joe Vitale coming up next. How about that?
0: Wow.
3: He texted me back. He said, I'm good to go.
0: Oh, now he's good to go. Well, maybe we're not good to go.
1: Yeah, things change.
0: Things change, Mox.
2: Mark McGwire, for those that were
0: wondering. People Big Mac. Not,
2: people yeah, really they still straight. Yeah. A lot of people said, Vigna, David Freese? A bunch of different names.
0: I think they were playing along.
2: I don't think so.
1: I don't know. Nah.
0: All right, Joe Vitale. Guess we're on his time now. Just kidding. We love Joe. We'll talk to him next. Little Blues Hockey here on 101 ESPN.
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0: to our Callier and Thompson phone line. We're joined by our guy Joe Vitale. Of course, you can listen to him alongside Chris Kerber for Blues Games right here on 101 ESPN and your Blues Radio Network. It's our first chat with Joe of the season. We're fired up. What's up, Joe?
1: Yeah, first chat, boys. Sorry, I'm bringing the tardy sauce. I missed my 4:30 hit. I got to get back in the rhythm of these things.
0: Hey, listen, Joe.
2: You should have heard what Anthony was saying about you.
1: I believe it.
2: It was Italian on Italian crime.
0: No, listen, Joe, first of all. It was Jamie who said, I guess we're on Joe's time now.
2: No, it really wasn't.
1: That sounds like Jamie, too.
0: Oh, yeah.
2: It's in play, yeah. But it wasn't me this time.
0: Joe, let's start off with a nice open-ended question for you. Whether it's the training camp or first preseason game last night, what's been your main takeaway of these new-look Blues?
1: Well, you know, it's early. Obviously, big picture, you want to see more scoring. You know, you don't want to turn a blind eye to that, saying, oh, it's just preseason, they'll be fine. You know, scoring, power play, offense, Jim Montgomery keeps talking about how, you know, this is a fan base that's going to be really excited about these new Blues and, you know, spending time in the offensive zone. I'm seeing what he's talking about. You know, Jamie could, you know, speak to this more, but, you know, the way they're really rushing defenders down the offensive zone, they're kind of putting them almost in like a blue line offensive zone cycle where the D will jump and then forwards recover and other D slide. It's a different look where I think it is going to help promote more offense. You're hoping that the reason we haven't seen it consistently yet is simply because of the pieces we have, right? You have guys that are going to be going back to play junior. You have guys going back to American League. These first two games are an opportunity. You don't want to look too deep into it. But big picture, you want to start seeing more offense, you want to start seeing more scoring. But on the bright side, you know, what I have noticed is definitely some individuals that have really stepped outside of themselves to open some eyes. And that's really all you want to see, you know, if you're Alexander Steen and Jim Montgomery or just some of these younger guys that show promise that they really want to be a part of this thing. You know, this Koskimäki, you know, character, he is a heck of a hockey player. I mean, the way he sees the plays develop, the way he has angles on pucks, his stick positioning, just the overall like awareness of the game in front of him. He seems to be a step or two ahead of his opponents, which for such a young kid, you know, you can see where the American Hockey League numbers really told a great story of how dominant he was last year. So that's to me, number one. To me, he's kind of that player that if anyone's going to shock the system and really make a point to make this team, I actually think right now it's probably he is the front runner. You know, and then you have some guys on, like, the bottom six, like a Dylan Peterson, who, you know, a year in the American Hockey League last year really seasoned him coming from BU. I talked to Chris Dorber on the plane about him yesterday. The fact that he has just completely evolved his game to suit pro hockey is really admirable. I mean, you know, Jamie knows this, too. Like, you have to do that at some point in your career. You know, who you were in junior, who you were in college, you can't be that player at pro, at least when you're breaking in, because it's so hard to accomplish a top six role. So a very active player. He's an agitator. He's changing momentum of games. Again, too early preseason games, but you love how some of these younger guys really have grabbed this thing and they're starting to run with it.
2: Speaking of that, Joe, the bottom six has been quite a topic of conversation, whether that's good or bad. I haven't figured that out yet. But you know, Jim Montgomery, you know, said some things regarding Finley and just kind of saying, like, he's got to move the needle more when he's out on the ice. You know, what did you make of those comments from Coach?
1: Well, first, I think they're very honest and direct comments, you know. And, you know, I think that, I don't know, you know, definitely your era, you know, a little bit more with mine. And I think you see it so much now. But it used to be how everyone needed to make like an impact in the game somehow. You know, if you weren't making an impact to some degree, doing something, even if you were playing 2 minutes, you were getting in a fight, like that was the impact swing in the game. You know, I call it the Cal Clutterbuck effect of my generation, which is you notice him every game. He did something, whether he scored, got a big goal, power play passed, you know, barking at the coach. He found a way to make an impact and change the momentum of the game. I think that's what Jim Montgomery is saying, not just to Finley, but he's made comments about this to other players. I think he was referring almost to Otto Stenberg the other day to the same degree. you know, this idea that players now, sometimes, I'm not saying Jack feels this way, but you see it. I've seen it with some former Blues players too. They think you step over the boards and I'm just going to eat my minutes and then get off the ice. And I think he's setting the tone that we don't need minute munchers anymore. We don't need guys killing time, right? If you're going to play 2 minutes or 22 minutes, you have got to find a way to change the momentum of a hockey game. That's what I love about this Dylan Peterson kid, because every time he's out there, he's doing something. There was a meaningless play in Dallas last night, but there's a scrum in front. He didn't do anything for 45 seconds of that shift. But then there's a scrum in front of the net, and you see big Peterson come through. He grabs some guy and horse collars him from behind and yanks him out of the crowd. I mean, to me, that brings awareness to things. That brings awareness to the other team. And now Burrows is going to think secondly before he does anything stupid like that again. You know, so what are you doing as far as that, right? Alexei Toropchenko in his first game, you know, I think Toropchenko's in for a year. And I think it's because of the addition of Ross Johnson, because I think the one thing that Torpo's really held himself back on is this, you know, the amount of fear, where he's not a fighter. He doesn't fight for a living. So the idea of, you know, pushing himself to a point of being reckless, well, that's kind of up in the air, because then he's going to have to answer the bell. Well, up until this point, no one's really been there to really protect him. Now you have Ross Johnson. To me, it's no surprise. While Toropchenko blew up that kid in game one, and he was the best forechecker, one of the best guys on the ice. Because he's looking around him, he's got Ross Johnson, this guy's going to protect me, I can go out there and play my game. The point of all that is, now Toropchenko, he found a way to change momentum of the game. I think for Jim Montgomery, for the bottom six, I mean, my gosh, let's go. Like, you have got to figure out a way to make an impact in the game, whether you're barking at the bench, the goalie through the end wall, you know, whatever it is. The days of just guys just showing up and eating their 10 minutes and checking their stat lines at the end of the night and eating their filet on the plane, let's go to Phoenix or wherever we're going next. Like, I don't know, like those days, I think that they're kind of slowly coming to an end, and they want players that are going to make a difference. And I think that that's kind of a call out for Jim Montgomery to all this whole team, because one thing is very clear. If you want to make it ahead in this division, this is a juggernaut of a division once again, and Minnesota got better over the last couple of years, so it's even tougher. You're going to have to get better with it, and you're going to have an attitude. You know, I think that's something, Jamie, that I've really noticed about this camp. The addition of Ross Johnson, maybe they brought this kid in, 3-year deal. They're paying him $6 million. There's no way Ross Johnson, I don't know this personally, but there's no way he was getting a deal like that anywhere else. That's the importance of how Alexander Steen felt, the role they needed in that. From there, that's the centerpiece. Now everyone's just got to get nastier. You just got to figure out a way to get nasty, because we need that energy, that up-tempo, high-octane, physical, in-your-face, pull a guy out of the scrum, get in a fight, get the crowd going. Those are the things I think that they're going to ask of this bottom six. And I think that if you're not going to be a part of that, I think they're going to say that we'll find someone who will.
3: Joey, I've seen with the NFL how the addition of a regular season game has impacted the preseason. We now see the NHL doing the same thing, adding more regular season games, which can impact the preseason. How does this Blues team that has really struggled, you know, preseason to start the seasons off the last few years, how does that impact them going into this year?
1: Yeah, I tell you what, it's a great question, because, you know, that was one of the big things last year that really, you know, tripped this team up. It was an 8-game preseason last year. It was a very long camp. And I think that in some ways it's kind of the old rabbit, you know, the tortoise and the hare, where the hare ends up sleeping because he's got so much time ahead of him. It's almost like the camp last year, it felt like that, where you had such a huge runway before the regular season. So what do? You end up taking a nap by a tree thinking, oh, we got time. And all of a sudden, whoops, we ran out of time. And I think I say that because, you know, at times there were lineups that were put out there, you know, almost full rosters for the Blues, but then we're playing a team that brought their American League team, and then vice versa. And it just didn't seem like we were ready to go from the start of the year. I talked to Braden Shen about this about a month or two into the season. He talked about how, you know, the year before he was a part of that Kyrou and Holloway line and one of the best lines in hockey, especially for the Blues on that stretch to get him in the playoffs. And then, you know, you had Pew Suter kind of take his spot for the majority of camp because they kind of wanted to see, you know, every coach and every organization wants to see about the new toy. They play with the new toy, right? What's the new toy going to do? And all of a sudden, you forget about the old toys. I always say it's like the Buzz Lightyear and Woody. You know, don't forget about Woody, right? He's been the loyal toy for a long time. And I think sometimes that can kind of mess with the player's psyche where all of a sudden now chemistry kind of gets, you know, joust around a little bit. And they weren't ready to start the year. And it showed in that opening night against Minnesota where they got shut out. So I think this year, I think Jim and the leadership group has made a lot of changes. You don't have a lot of time. You know, games is not a lot of time to get ready. And they're not going to waste any time. The veterans will allow to play two games. We saw that top line last night. We'll see them again on Saturday. I expect to see a full lineup on Saturday for Jim Montgomery in Chicago. They're going to travel the night before. So they're going to treat this last preseason game like a regular season game. That first day, Kerry, you know, that's the day where you put Carbonell with Thomas. Mm-hmm. Or, you know, you put a Kaskimaki with Snuggerud and Hall, whatever. Like, no, he wasn't going to mess around with that. Let's get our lines together as quickly as possible. We don't have a lot of time. So all things considered, if you're a young player, you're not going to get a lot of opportunities. The days of you getting 2-3 games to show yourself, you may only get one. Heck, you may get zero, which is tough for a young player. But at the end of the day, I think this team is pretty much solidified where they want to get this group up and going to where they need to be as quickly as possible. So I love the 4-game reset. I love how they shorten this preseason out, add 2 more games. And I actually take Rod Brindamore's approach here. He said this the other day. I think we should get rid of all preseason and just make an 86-game season. You know what I mean? Because to me, as quickly as you can get up to speed and play for these great fans and this great sport, the better for me. So I love the shorter. I would say keep going shorter as we keep moving along.
0: Joe, great stuff, man. Looking forward to talking to you each and every week during the blue season, and we'll check back with you next week.
1: Hey, sounds good, boys. You guys have a great one.
0: You too. Thanks. That's Joe Vitale here in the Fast Lane on 101 ESPN. You can listen to him alongside Chris Kerber right here on the Blues Radio Network, 101 ESPN, all season long. Fired up for the blue season this year. Looking forward to it. All right, biggest question of the day centers on both the Cardinals and the Blues. That's next in the Fast Lane.

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12: All right, so Jamie and I were having a little discussion before the show surrounding what has transpired with Tyler Tucker. And he tweaked his knee the other day. Jim Montgomery said it's more than day-to-day, but we don't really have a timeline yet for Tyler Tucker. So we got to talking about Adam Juracek and whether or not he would be a player for the Blues on the back end. And Jamie, what did you tell me?
8: For Tyler Tucker?
12: For Adam Juracek.
8: Oh, Adam Juracek. Yeah. So Adam Juracek, he's going to play in the minors.
11: What?
8: Well,
11: this is an injury.
8: Yeah, but he's a right-handed shot defenseman, and you're not going to want him sitting in the press box or playing limited minutes. Mm. And right now, he'd have to leapfrog Brandon Carlo, Logan Mayhew, and Colton Parayko, or one of those guys.
11: Sure.
8: You just traded for Brandon Carlo. Probably not going to put him in the press box. Plus, he's making pretty good money, too.
11: Makes sense.
8: Logan Mayhew made huge strides in the back half of last season, played very well. Probably not going to want to kick him in the balls anytime soon.
11: Sure.
8: And Colton Parayko, he's your lead dog on the right side over there. Adam Juracek needs to play 25 minutes a game, power play, penalty kill, regular shift, playing against the American Hockey League's best players. And if there's an injury to one of those three, I could see the Blues calling him up to play him every night and then taking someone out of lineup. This is why the Blues have a guy like Callie Rosen, who's making a healthy living playing in the American Hockey League. Because if you have an injury to a Tyler Tucker, you not that you don't care, but you don't care about Callie Rosen sitting in the press box. He's not a player that you're developing. You've signed him specifically for this reason, to be a safety valve in case there's an injury to someone, because he's a great dude, more than capable of being a 5-6 defenseman in the NHL, probably not on this team, but overall, he doesn't complain. He's got a great attitude. He's going to stay in great shape. He's a pro.
11: Yeah.
8: And again, you don't need him to play. Will they slide him in there from time to time? Don't know. Maybe they give Lindstein a game off here or there. The young guy, give him a little break. Otherwise, Callie Rosen's going to be your spare part. I've been there, done that. Callie Rosen fits exactly what you're looking for a 6-7-8 defenseman. But this Tyler Tucker injury is not great for Tyler Tucker because the blue line is crowded right now, and there are people that are nipping at his heels coming up in the minors. So Tyler Tucker, hopefully we wish him the best. We want him to get healthy fast. Mm-hmm. One, I think he brings a dimension to this Blues blue line that they don't really have. He provides that extra bit of toughness. We've seen him throw the mitts down. Heck, we've seen him fight Ross Johnson last year in Anaheim because he absolutely smoked a guy in the corner, and Johnson had no choice but to go fight him. So having Tyler Tucker playing his game in your lineup, it's a bonus for you. So right now, though, with him being out, and if we're starting the season very soon, which we are, I think Callie Rosen becomes that guy. I think Adam Juracek goes down and plays in Springfield as Steve Ott's number one defenseman.
12: And this is something that the Cardinals did. They didn't rush people to the majors. They had a plan, and when those players were ready, they brought them up. And for the most part, we've seen them succeed. And we're excited about the future. We wanted to see them. They eventually brought them up. So the question is, do both the Cardinals and Blues, do they finally have a clear path? Do they have a plan in place that you feel really hopeful about? Not just the Cardinals, we've talked about them, but also the Blues. Even though we want to see these young players, we have to be a little bit patient on it. It's sort of worked out for the Cardinals. Do you think the Blues are also in that same category?
11: Yeah, I think in general, you want to make sure that you set up your young players to have success. And I think as fans, we often get frustrated because we're impatient. We've been hearing about certain young players' prospects, whether it's Jordan Walker or back in the day it was Dylan Carlson, name your blue. Like, we have wanted to see guys come up and have success immediately. And as soon as they start having success in the minors, it's like, hey, what are they doing? They don't want to win. It's about the young player having success in the minors, feeling good, feeling confident, maybe getting a taste at the big league or NHL level, coming back down to work on some things. You want to set them up. Sometimes you catch lightning in a bottle. Sometimes a player comes up right away, does great, leave them up. Maybe it seems to be with that. That's the case with Leo Bernal. Mm-hmm. Like, this dude just is ready. J.J. Weatherholt, kind of similar. Soon as he got to the big league level, he ain't gone back yet.
8: Well, we've talked about this before. It's when the player shows you they're too good for a certain level, you have to move them up.
11: We're done.
8: We're done with this discussion, whether it's A to AA to AAA to the majors.
11: Right, but there's no blueprint. Mm-hmm. There's no cookie-cutter formula. It's not like Jamie, it goes up to the big leagues, and he has all this success, and it's like, well, we'll just copy that. He was in the minors for 3 years. This is what he did in game plan. Carrie, you're on that model. And all of a sudden, Carey has a little bit of trouble at the AAA level. We're like, well, hey, we got to bring him up. We got to bring him up.
8: It's not a generic blueprint, Anthony?
11: No. No. Yeah, you're not baking cookies, apparently. Carey might need, you know, another half season.
13: And to learn how to skate.
11: He's got to skate.
8: That's a small challenge.
11: So you get the idea. Yeah. You got to bring them up when they're ready.
8: Yeah. 636, we get a question on the text line. It said, so then why sign Carlo when he blocks top prospects for years to come? He doesn't. Brandon Carlo is on the last year of his contract. The Blues will not re-sign him. He will be an unrestricted free agent only if Adam Juracek is ready to go.
11: There you go.
8: If Juracek goes down to the minors and struggles, or for some reason just can't stay healthy, whatever, then maybe you extend Brandon Carlo. I still don't think they do it.
11: Mm-hmm.
8: But so Brandon Carlo is blocking absolutely nobody. If Juracek proves that he is an everyday NHLer, they will call him up and they will trade Brandon Carlo at the deadline to someone who's looking for a veteran defenseman. But
11: there you go.
8: He's not blocking anybody.
12: What does that do for the Blues plan on the back end in terms of just having size? And let's say they're in a playoff spot and Brandon Carlo is a huge part of that. But also at the same time, Juracek is probably ready to step in and
8: play in a playoff spot and Brandon Carlo's a big part of it, you're not trading him.
12: Right.
8: You don't care because you have his replacement already in-house.
12: Mm-hmm.
8: It's not like you have to go and acquire assets for said player. I think if the Blues are in a playoff spot and they're playing well and Brandon Carlo's a big part of it, I think Alex Steen, Doug Armstrong, and the rest of the front office are going to say, we're going to stick with this. And what are you going to really get for Brandon Carlo? You got quite a few draft picks here in the future. If I'm looking at the 27 draft, you've got 1, 2, 3, 4, 5, 6, 7 picks in that draft. You've got six picks the following year, 7 picks. You have all of your picks. It's not like you need to go loading up the cupboard again. And you've got young players in the system as well. And, if that's the case, then we'll see where Springfield's at. If they're a playoff team, you let Juracek go down there and continue playing. If they're not, you call him up, and he's part of the team, seeing what it is to be on a playoff run or play a playoff series or just be a part of the team in that capacity. I don't think the Blues are in a situation where they feel like they have to trade Brandon Carlo if the time comes. If you're in a playoff spot, you're playing well, and he's a part of it, mm-hmm. you ride that out to the end.
11: Amen. All right, it's Fast Lane on 101 ESPN. Andrew Marsh, Kerry Davis, James Rivers, Anthony Stoltz. We've got our second Sports 6 back coming up. So 314-399-9646 is the Air Comfort Service text line. So if you've got any questions for us, send them in. 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

0: All right, we continue our sports six pack with part two here in the Fastlane on 101 at ESPN with Kerry Davis, Jamie Rivers, and Anthony Stalter, and it's Andrew Marsh with question number three.
1: Question number three.
2: All right, from the 636, over the weekend, a power slap fighter lost his eye. Does the Fastlane believe this sport should be banned, or is it just like any other pro sport, and the athletes know the potential consequences of participating?
3: This is a tough one. It's a tough one because there are parameters in this sport. You can see, you know, how they have to stand and set up. The problem that I've seen on a number of occasions is, like, the slap is supposed to be right in the cheek, jaw area. Well, sometimes people misfire or the other participant kind of moves just a bit.
4: Leans in.
3: And the slap gets, I've seen one guy get his ear whapped where it popped open and was bleeding everywhere.
4: Good God.
3: And now we got someone lost an eye. Like, I guess the same thing could happen in the UFC, but at least they have those little gloves on. I guess bare knuckle fighting championship now. They're bare knuckle, and you know, someone could get clocked in the eye and lose an eye there too. So I don't know. To me, it's just that they don't have a direct way of hitting the one spot every single time. But I haven't heard of anybody else losing their eye in this sport.
5: I think you're fighting at your own risk. Like, agreed. if you sign up for it, you kind of know what the potential risks or
3: like
5: dangers
3: you're going in
5: are.
3: It's not like you're for a wrestling match and the other guy's allowed to punch you in the face.
5: Correct. So, I mean, do you expect to lose an eye? Probably not. But if you get slapped or punched hard enough in the wrong spot, sounds pretty damn dangerous to me, man.
3: Yeah. I haven't heard of too many serious injuries apart from that one, even the ear getting busted. I mean, who knows what the ramifications were of that, but
5: your eardrum getting
0: if you
5: popped.
0: Sign up to have another human being slap you in the face.
3: Is it a sport? Do we consider that a sport?
0: I do not, no. Well, I don't.
3: I don't know what ability you really have to have.
2: Is right. it
5: take a slap?
2: That's competition? It.
5: And yeah, give a slap?
3: It might be a competition, but I don't know. Hear me out. I don't know what kind of athletic ability you truly need.
2: Mm-hmm.
3: Like, I think the bigger, heavier people have a distinct advantage because they can generate a lot more force into their slap where their face may not be able to take it.
0: Mm-hmm.
3: And so I don't know what the skill is necessarily, making sure you hit the face and making sure your brain doesn't rattle so you fall down.
0: Right. I'm with you.
3: I don't know. Like, with the bare knuckle fighting, it's boxing, but with no gloves. So there's still skills. There's blocking, there's combinations, there's strategies. UFC, there's obvious things that you need for that. Boxing, same thing.
0: Yeah.
2: Sounds like there was a UFC fighter that did lose his eye.
3: Yeah.
2: Bisping?
3: Yeah, Michael Bisping. Yeah.
2: Okay. That does not... You think he was the one scoop, or...?
3: He was actually a champion. He was a light heavyweight champion at one point.
0: Yes, Marsh, I think he's a one scooper.
2: The water boy in the snake pits says this reminds me of when Anthony lost his meatball.
0: I mean, either way, it's devastating, right? You lose an eye or a meatball that you're looking forward to eating. It's devastating. Kerry, I know you now understand.
5: Yeah, man, I dropped my, what did I drop?
0: Your
5: what
0: lunch,
5: did I have?
0: Your chicken.
5: Chicken. It went all over the place.
0: Rice.
5: Man, it was frustrating.
0: I mean, you didn't feel good about it, did you?
5: Nah, I was bothered.
0: It's devastating, quite frankly.
5: Very disheartening.
0: Yep.
5: Heartbreaking.
0: Mm-hmm. Yeah. Heartbreak Hotel.
5: Yeah.
1: Question number four.
0: Four, please.
2: All right, from the 314, I love Blues talk, so here's a question. Does the Blues not scoring on the 5-on-3 power play yesterday give you any worries on our special teams? That was a big issue we have had in the past.
3: I mean, you know, quite honestly, I'm willing to base the entire season off the second preseason game for sure. Especially after a group of five guys, it's their first time playing together in a power play.
5: I knew this was going to go.
3: I'd say great. We just say that the Blues are going to be 32nd in the league. In the
0: oh, no.
3: No, I don't know.
0: Jamie, one would say
3: it's
0: that.
3: It's a fair question because
0: it's early.
3: Listen, it's a fair question. The Blues have earned that question because their power play has been not very good the last couple of seasons, and their 5-on-3 has not been very good. They haven't been able to execute properly.
0: Mm-hmm.
3: Am I going to hang it on the second preseason game, the first 5-on-3 of the year? Probably not. But I am, as a coaching staff, going to say, okay, those five guys that we had out there didn't execute the way we wanted. Let's make sure they do the next time we have one of these. So it's going to be a constant work in progress. This team has to be way more aggressive on the power play. They are way too perimeter, way too easy to defend. And when they're so perimeter, they do get a shot on net. It's usually two defender versus one offensive guy. They'll lose the puck battle, and then the puck gets iced down. So, for me, you've got McTavish. You've got some of these other guys. He's a big, heavy body. He loves to shoot the one-timer. He loves to go to the front of the net. Start setting up aggressive power play strategies to where it is very simple for your team offensively to execute and get shots on goal.
1: Question number five.
2: This one comes from Ball Game. Gents, I'm thinking about taking a three-hour road trip down to Springfield, Missouri to see the future Albertos win the championship. My question is, when driving down for just the day, what is the max time / distance that you would travel for a three-hour game?
5: I mean, I go to...
3: Well, you got, but you work.
5: I go to Champaign.
3: Yeah, but your work, that's different. You're getting paid to do it.
5: True.
0: Yeah. I understand the question.
5: I would go to Champaign, though, if I wasn't getting paid for a game.
0: Like, would you go to Chicago, watch a game, and then come all the way back? I wouldn't.
5: Probably not.
0: So I understand the nature of the question. I wouldn't go four and a half, five.
5: I would go to Champaign. Three hours.
0: Yeah.
5: It's probably... I've gone to spring practice and came back in the same day. So
0: 3 hours is about my limit for if I'm doing a three-hour trip, watching a game, and then knowing I have to still travel back home.
5: Anything three hours, four max. Four,
0: no.
5: Yeah. That extra hour, man, feels like
3: for sure. I'm not a fanatic of a team, so really for me, the simplicity is key. That's why I like going to Mizzou to watch a college football game, but 90 minutes away. It's easy. That is no problem.
0: Yeah.
3: Anything else, like even to Champaign, I'd be like, man, I'm not a big Illinois guy, right?
0: If you were a big Illinois guy, 3 hours?
3: No, probably not.
0: Okay, all right.
4: I think I'd go to Chicago. It's probably as far as I'd go.
0: And then back home? That's
5: in the same day.
0: We're talking about one day.
3: That's like an eight and a half hour day of driving.
5: Yeah.
3: That's a lot. That's not stopping.
4: I think it depends on the game. Like if somebody offered me, let's say it was a Cardinals and Cubs are playing, and they're playing in a wild card, or they're playing whatever. It's a big game, and it's a day game, or maybe like a 5 o'clock game or something. Playoff baseball. Somebody offered me tickets day of. Said, "Hey, I got an extra ticket. Yep. You know, it might be inconvenient, but do you want to go?" I'd figure it out, and I'd say, "Screw it, I'd go."
0: Mm-hmm.
4: Outside of that regular season, I don't care what sport it is. If I'm not planning it ahead of time, I'm not going. I don't care where it's at. It could be at Mizzou. I'm not going.
0: Yeah.
4: Got to plan ahead, man.
0: Okay.
4: Got to have that calendar that you have.
0: Yeah.
4: All those times and dates and everything.
0: Color-coded.
4: Absolutely.
0: Mm-hmm. Yep. Sometimes you have to be in two spots at one time.
5: That's rough.
0: It's a little challenging.
5: It's almost like you need to clone yourself.
0: Mm-hmm. Yep.
1: Yeah. Well, question number six.
0: Yeah.
4: From 314. Why do you guys make parenting sound so terrible?
0: It's not terrible. It's incredible. It's incredibly.
4: That's not from the 314, by the way. It's
0: incredibly fulfilling, and it is incredibly challenging.
5: It's a lot. Yep. And it's a lot of people asking for things all the dang on time.
0: Yep.
5: Dad, can I?
4: So it's like that Stewie in Family Guy, where he goes up to Lois and he's like, Mom,
5: 100%.
4: Mommy. She's like, what? He goes, hi.
0: Yeah. Lincoln, if you don't answer him, he will repeat it.
4: Okay.
0: So he could say, like, he can come on in here and he can say, you look at Jamie and be like, he's wearing a black shirt. And if you don't say, yeah, he is, his buddy.
3: Yeah.
0: He will say, he's wearing a black shirt.
3: Dad, like, have you seen Jamie? He's wearing a black shirt.
0: Yeah.
3: Yeah.
0: Over and over. Mm-hmm. Even you can give him like a, doesn't cut it. Like,
3: you better damn well acknowledge
0: him. Yes. Yeah. Or he will repeat it.
4: Okay, the real question from 314, which NFL team will score the most points this weekend?
5: Who's playing the Falcons?
4: And Packers. Which will score the least?
3: How did Parrington get on that? Parenting.
0: Marsh Audibled.
4: Yeah, I did.
0: It was from Marsh. That parenting question was from Marsh.
4: Yeah.
0: Straight from his heart.
3: Oh.
0: I not from the text line.
5: What word were you saying?
0: Parenting.
3: Parenting.
0: Yeah.
5: What were you trying?
0: He was trying to say parenting. He said
3: parenting.
0: You know what? I don't know what he said.
5: I told you. You got 15 more minutes, man.
3: I can't wait.
5: Yeah. Since the gauntlet, you've been on my bleep list.
3: Just wait. I'll have access to the office and things before you do. Okay?
5: I ain't got nothing in there, man.
3: Yeah, you do.
0: All right. I'm going to say...
4: I'm so much more than Peyton Manning. I'm parenting.
5: There you go.
0: I'm going to go with the...
5: Who's scoring the most points?
0: Bills.
5: Oh, the Bills playing the Chargers? The Chargers stink.
0: If Kirky football can hang 26 on the Chargers.
5: Why wouldn't you go Packers?
3: Oh, no, no, no.
0: Because the Packers are going to score 34. The Bills are going to score 38.
3: What team has the most? I think the Bengals pound the Steelers.
0: Yeah, but they won't score the most points. Yeah.
5: Now, the Steelers might not score enough.
3: Yeah, okay.
5: For the entire.
3: I can get with that.
0: You can get with this. Or you can get
3: the Lions might break out of their funk against the Jets. The Jets don't have a crazy good offense.
0: No, they do not.
5: I think the Chiefs might score a lot. Who? They play the Dolphins.
0: I was considering them, yeah.
3: Oh, gosh, yeah, I missed that one.
5: Least amount of points, whoever the Vikings are playing. I'm with Marshy.
4: That's the Bucs.
0: That's the Bucs.
5: Yep, those guys. They'll be 0-3 after this weekend, too.
4: I don't like you saying
3: 49ers
4: that.
3: 49ers might put
5: no,
3: a
5: the Bucs will be.
3: Arizona,
4: I don't
3: too.
4: Like you saying
5: the Bucs
4: that.
5: Will be 0-3 after this weekend.
0: Ooh. Marsh doesn't feel
4: bad. I don't like that.
0: He's not feeling good about it.
4: Being in the underdog.
5: You got Kyler Murray coming back. They're not the underdog. They're the favorite.
4: No. I like when you guys give me crap about my team.
5: Well, Marshall, you have had plenty. We've
4: because
5: got
4: when
5: plenty
4: you start
5: of
4: talking to good give things you... about them, something's going to happen.
0: You know what
4: they'll
0: he's
4: lose,
0: doing?
4: They'll lose every single game from here on out.
0: Know what he's doing?
5: What is he doing?
0: He likes playing the martyr.
5: Is that what it is?
0: Yes.
3: He likes
0: playing the martyr.
3: Woe is me. That way I can never be disappointed when it sucks.
0: Yeah.
3: Right?
5: And then
0: yeah,
5: when it's good, then it's like, it's a double win.
0: Well, yep.
4: When does this come to a close?
3: He only allows himself one day for that. If the Vikings are good on Sunday, Monday, Marshy is glowing. Tuesday, he's back to self-deprecating, defending himself

0: man.
1: Uh-oh, here come the robots. Coming to take Anthony.
2: What, me? No, not me. I wasn't talking about the Madden curse. STL Games in the Snake Pit said, as a Packers fan, we were scoring 31. Wrong! You'll score 34. Or 37. Yeah. It's Fastlane on 101 ESPN. Speaking of the NFL, speaking of injuries, they continue to mount. 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
1: I'm Andrew Marsh. 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We talked some Blues hockey with Joe Vitale. The Blues lost last night against the Dallas Stars in their preseason game by a final score of 2-1. The Cardinals are back in action tonight, taking on the Pittsburgh Pirates. And that game is about to start up. 5:40, first pitch, Andre Pallante on the mound for the Cards. I'm Andrew Marsh, and the Sports Center update is brought to you by Universal Windows Direct. You'll be saying, I love my windows.
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0: Well, adding insults to injury or injury to insults, looks like Jaxson Dart could be out for the entire season. According to Adam Schefter, Jaxson Dart underwent some tests. Initially, they thought maybe it was just an MCL sprain. Turns out Dart could miss the rest of the season, could need surgery. Nothing's confirmed as of yet.
1: Okay, so let's just, I know we're going to talk about injuries, but really quickly here. What do you do if you're the Giants? You can't, you're 1-1, you're second place in your division right now. I don't know if you could just give the ball to Jameis Winston for the rest of the year.
0: I don't know.
1: Is there anybody that retired recently?
2: I gave you an answer to that earlier, and y'all laughed.
1: Raiders have Kirk Cousins.
2: Russell Wilson.
1: No, that's not going to happen, CD. That guy's terrible. I'd stick with Jameis Winston.
2: He was there.
1: He was looking terrible.
0: No matter what, it's going to be terrible.
2: It ain't going to be better.
0: Trust me.
1: Do you kick the tires for Kirky football?
2: They ain't trading him.
3: No, yeah,
0: they're 2-0. They're leading.
1: I know the Falcons.
0: About to lead the division.
1: The Falcons, but Tua. None of those guys help the Giants.
0: Well, okay, but nobody's going to help the Giants. Yeah, those are your options.
1: I'm asking you, the football guys.
0: But
1: do you kick the tires on the 49ers and see if they'll let go of Mac Jones?
0: Given the 49ers injury history, I wouldn't.
1: Probably not.
0: Yeah. So, I mean, really, Jamie.
1: You know what? I'll just go to hell with my question.
0: No, you don't have to go to hell. I'm just saying. This is.
1: Let's talk about the injuries.
0: Jamie.
1: It's way better.
3: I got another one for you.
0: It's Tua.
1: No.
0: You send the Falcons a first-round pick, and you get Tua.
2: Nobody is sending them.
0: A couple of years ago. Remember, he led the league in passing.
2: I do remember.
0: You tell me that guy still isn't in there?
2: No.
0: Okay.
2: I don't think so.
3: I got a name for you guys.
0: J.J.
3: McCarthy. Third-string quarterback.
1: Wow.
3: He used to play for Jim Harbaugh. I'm sure he wouldn't mind playing for John Harbaugh.
0: I got a better idea for you. Three-team deal.
3: Just listen to me.
1: Bad word. Can you suspend me right now, please?
0: Just listen to me, okay?
2: You have 5 minutes.
1: This guy.
0: J.J. McCarthy goes to the Chargers, okay? He goes to the Chargers. Reunited, and it feels so good, with Jim Harbaugh.
3: Okay.
0: All right?
1: I got a better idea.
3: So you said three-team trade.
0: Yes.
3: Starting to wonder, where are the Giants at in this trade? Because it sounds like you're trying to get the Falcons
0: get
3: in on
0: there.
3: This trade.
0: I'm not, no, you missed
3: like
0: it, man. You missed it.
1: Gary, there's really only one answer. It's Joe Flacco.
4: Yeah, I don't need
1: it's Joe Flacco.
4: Idea.
0: Where is he?
1: He's Who retired. Cares?
2: The Pittsburgh Steelers got four quarterbacks.
1: None of them are any good, though.
2: You don't know that.
1: But I do. So do you.
2: Mason Rudolph would fit well in that organization.
0: You get it.
1: You know
0: Welcome
1: what, guys?
0: To the party.
1: I've never been more sorry for asking a question in a while.
0: Albatross Sports and the Snake Pits nailed it. Arch Manning.
2: Maybe.
0: You keep rolling out the crap that you have under center right now, and you're the Giants. You lose a bunch of games. And then you get Arch Manning.
1: I don't think they believe that that's where they are.
2: The Giants don't believe it.
0: Then you get Arch.
1: I don't think John Harbaugh, I don't think he believes that the Giants are in a terrible season high draft pick situation.
0: Jason in the Snake Pit also brings up this. Giants can have Anthony Richardson for a bag of balls. As a Colts fan, I make the sacrifice. That might not be a bad idea.
2: That's not a bad idea.
0: Roll the dice. Colts don't want him.
2: I think he's the third string quarterback.
0: But if you're the Giants, you're not really
2: trying to win. But are you?
1: Flacco's played for Harbaugh before.
0: Yes, of course. Won a Super Bowl.
3: I don't think Giants. And then Harbaugh dumped him for Lamar Jackson.
1: Wouldn't you?
3: Oh, yeah, absolutely.
1: I mean, come on, man. But right now, Jameis Winston, Russell friggin' Wilson, dude.
0: Jameis.
1: Yeah, he's not. I don't know. Last night was not a good look.
0: Okay.
3: He could be better. Let's give it another week.
0: He typically is better for two games. After that, that's when you got issues. All right, other injury news, of course. You've got Jaden. I mean, it's just a devastating, devastating week, too.
2: Yeah.
0: Saquon Barkley was injured for the Eagles. Dallas Goedert also injured for the Eagles. The Eagles have since placed Dallas Goedert on IR. And they signed Zach Ertz out of temporary retirement. You also had Jaden Daniels suffer the dislocated elbow. Yeah, it was. Don't know what the deal is there. I imagine he's going to miss. I mean, what's a dislocated elbow run you?
2: Oh, well, he hurt it last week. I mean, last year. Mm-hmm. I think he missed like
1: strap
2: 4 weeks.
1: You don't need it.
2: You kind of do.
1: Fine.
0: Typically your power.
2: Kind of do.
0: Jamie's
2: I'm just
0: mining
2: now,
0: it right now.
2: David Njoku was placed on IR as well.
0: David Njoku?
2: Tight end for the Chargers. Yeah. Things are looking up for that team.
0: Yep.
2: Yeah, man. A lot of Jaden Reed was carted off for the Packers.
0: But okay, so the quarterbacks were Jackson Dart. Starting quarterbacks were Jackson Dart, Jaden Daniels,
2: Caleb Williams,
0: and that was
2: air
0: it.
2: Quotes.
0: Yeah.
2: Caleb. I thought the injury that Caleb Williams had is what I thought. Well, Jackson Dart should have flipped.
0: Mm-hmm.
2: Yeah. Yep. Jackson Dart was standing on the sideline watching the game. Caleb literally was carted off like he was unable. And then walked out of the stadium. Like, come on, brother. But I guess he'll be back. But the injuries to Jackson Dart is that's troubling for the Giants.
0: And they're done. See. The Commanders are done. If
2: that means it's the Eagles.
0: It's the Eagles. Well, it's the Eagles and Cowboys again.
2: It's the Eagles.
0: And Dan Quinn likely to be let go.
2: That's unfortunate.
0: It's going to happen.
3: He never got a good shot, though, Anthony. He never got a real shot.
2: Who?
3: Dan Quinn.
0: Where?
3: In Washington. His quarterback's been injured 2 years in a row. What's he supposed to do? He took that team to the conference championship game.
0: Marsh, let me phrase it this way. He's fortunate his starting quarterback got hurt, or else he'd have to explain ownership why his team isn't better. But now we could just use the Jaden Daniels excuse and say, "Hey, man, I can't do anything. Don't have my quarterback."
2: Are they looking for another quarterback next year?
3: Not a terrible excuse.
0: Washington?
2: Yeah,
0: I think you draft a quarterback. I don't know if it's got to be in the first round. Who's there? I mean, it's Marcus Mariota. You keep running it back with him. That's tough, dude. By the way, Tyson Bagent is in concussion protocol. So if Caleb Williams can't go on Monday, Bagent would be the next guy up. If he's got a concussion, he can't play, then it's
2: Case.
0: Former Ram Case Keenum time.
2: Let's go.
0: You guys excited?
2: Yep.
0: Okay. We'll wrap up the show next on 101 ESPN.
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3: We did get a message from Gator in the Snake Pit. If I could have the Fastlane fellas give a shout out to my mom, it would be awesome. I've been in, I've been playing the show for her while we've been in the hospital.
0: So I'm sorry to hear that.
2: She feels better.
0: Janine is Gator's mom's name. So Janine, if you're listening right now, you happen to be listening at some point, we're certainly thinking about you. And we hope that your health definitely improves. So yes, Gator, indeed. Thoughts are certainly with you, our brother.
2: Is it Jean or Janine?
0: I think it's Janine.
2: It's J-E-A-N-N-E?
0: I think it's Janine.
2: Oh,
0: okay. I think.
2: Well, Jean or Janine.
0: We
2: hope you feel better. Gator's mom.
0: Yeah. Gator's mom. Let's just go Gator's mom.
2: Yeah, Gator's mom. Sorry for the mispronunciation
0: if we did. Yeah.
3: Curb Stomp. Today's show as a whole, Anthony Rogers, has been a controversial...
0: Nah.
2: Mm-mm. That's funny.
0: It's not.
2: I'm sorry.
3: Controversial gauntlet banger. What I learned today is that there needs to be justice for Kerry Davis.
2: Couldn't agree more.
3: Hitting streak continues, fellas. Hashtag shout out to the snake pit.
2: Yeah, that gauntlet, man. You know.
0: Janine. Yeah, we got it right. Janine.
2: Okay.
0: Gator's mom.
2: All right.
3: I think it's Jeannie.
2: I think Jean, that is too. Jean Knee.
3: There's no Jean.
2: Yeah, I think it's Jean Knee.
0: Jean Knee.
2: Or Jean Nay.
0: Jene. Jeannie. No.
2: Jean Knee.
0: It's Gator's mom. We had it right the first time.
2: We did. All right.
0: Three stars.
2: We'll figure it out.
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3: A little bit of a theme today. Those who are not aware of what they have done to themselves or others. Our third star of the day goes out to Kevin H.
2: Yeah, Kevin H.
0: Yeah,
2: we tried it. Yeah. I don't know if we're going to try it next week, though, Kevin H. You did a fantastic job. We're just terrible.
3: Second
2: people.
3: Star, the gazelle in the open field.
2: Yeah.
3: And our first star is Cooper Rush.
2: Yeah.
0: Why?
2: Because you love him, Anthony. You do.
0: I don't. Sure and do. If Marsh would have let me finish up that trade proposal, we'd all been happy. But he didn't let me get to it.
2: See ya.
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17: Hey, Izzy, what's going on?
18: Well, Eddie, I've been a little busy with the kids getting ready to go back to school and all.
17: Well, wait a minute. What exactly is back to school?
18: Well, Eddie, that kind of means when the kids actually go back to school after a long summer.
17: Well, I never really did spend a lot of time in school, so I never got really excited about going back to school. I always hear about it. Doesn't sound all that great to me.
18: Yeah, I kind of remember it that way. I guess that's why you know how to throw such a good time.
17: I kind of thought you know how to throw such a good curveball. Yeah, I did kind of trade in my books for some beers and some boogie.
18: Hey, I hear you. But for most people, going back to school is an important time of the year. Time for us adults to have a little bit more fun.
17: I just like going back to Fast Eddie. Ice cold beer, delicious eats, succulent shrimp. If you're 21 and in the mood and you want to get back to Fast Eddie, come on over and hang out with me at Fast Eddie's Bon Air. I think we both made the right move. We're doing pretty good with beer and baseball.
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19: 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I'm your host, Jordan Deacon. We're going to kick off tonight's Instant Replay Show with some podcast action, beginning with Mizzou Rewind. Martin Kilcoyne and Will Franklin make up the Mizzou Rewind podcast, and they dropped a new episode yesterday discussing the close call against Troy.
20: We nearly had a disaster on our hands. Yeah. When you lost to Troy 2004, that was upsetting, but I think for Mizzou fans and what they hoped this season could be, there was no scenario where they could lose to Troy. Were you sweating that one out?
21: That was, you know, for me, who lost to Troy at Troy, you know, I'm watching the whole game nervous, just as nervous as I was standing there on the sideline during that game. We didn't come out and play our best, and Troy came in and was executing on all cylinders from the time of the kickoff and until the end of the game. So I was on needles and pins the entire time.
20: What do you think that is? Is it a little bit like the Kansas letdown? Because that was such an emotional game, all that went into it. Looking ahead, it's SEC play or just some games, guys. Because when they say, well, they were flat, I'm like, well, how come they all were? Like, how does that happen collectively?
21: Well, one, as a coach, and I'm going to speak from a coach's lens, we didn't do a good enough job to get these guys ready for that game. I think with everything that took place with the Kansas game and the aftermath of that, a lot of guys' energy was still there. And so I can only imagine how the week of practice went when it comes to preparation and getting the guys up for the game, but also going into that game knowing that it's Troy. You know, all big schools always overlook some of the smaller schools, and those will be some of the games that end up hunting you later in the year because you should have beat them by at least 14 points. But yet, you turn around, you give them a chance to show that, hey, they can play in this level and play against a talent like the University of Missouri. But for me, we took a step back compared to what we did the previous week at Kansas.
20: I was shocked, not at the start. Sometimes that happens. But after they made their run, scored 24 points in the second quarter, I thought, okay, now they got this. So second half, they'll kind of lay it on them. Second half total between the two teams, 3 points. Were you thinking the same thing, or did you already watch it and say they just don't have it tonight?
21: You know what? Once we stopped scoring and we got the three and outs, and we couldn't tackle, I almost cut the game off because I've seen something that I've seen in my own teams is, you know, we're doing just enough fighting to keep us in the game, but we just can't get over that hump. And throughout that third quarter, no one ever took advantage of the mistakes that were being made, the missed tackles or any of those things. So it was just like both teams are struggling. Troy, I felt like, reached their potential in that game right then and there, but for us as Tigers, that was one of the worst halves I've seen so far this season.
20: And as good as Austin Simmons was the first couple of weeks, so he's 9 for 19. If you had bet $1 million, I'd say over 100 yards passing. That's like he didn't. He got to 91. And there were just some passes that weren't sharp, which, again, we'd only seen a little bit of him. Mm-hmm. What do you think happens there? Is it just he's still kind of new to the Mizzou offense, or was just Troy's deep? I think we were expecting him to come out and light it up yet again.
21: For me, it's play calling. It's playmakers. It was some drop balls. It's guys slipping out there. It just seemed like no one offensively was in any kind of rhythm outside of Jamal with his running game and some of the spaces that he had in there. But the receiver-wise, it wasn't looking like they were trying to be the premier guy they were the week before. You know, Lee wasn't himself. And I thought he would take another step this week along with Simmons, but for me, it was play calling because of how the game was going. You know, it was just a step behind your receivers, your offensive line. And then it all plays a part when your quarterback is just not having the day that we expect him to have. But it turns back to me. It goes to the entire week. You know, how for the entire week? Were we locked in throughout the week? Were we trying to get better? I'm sure the coaches were doing their part on making sure the game plan was to execute and go out there and take advantage of what Troy has offered. But at some point, we lost focus between the kickoff and the first quarter.
20: When you say play calling, are you looking at that game and saying we got to do something to get them going, whether it's a screen pass or what? What do you mean?
21: You have to find a way to get your guys the ball and get them quickly. When you're talking about Lee, someone that is a deep threat for us, but also an intermediate guy, he didn't touch the ball as much as I think he should in that first quarter. And we were trying to lean more on the run and establish the run, but that wasn't going. And I think that played a part in the receivers. We have this little prima donna about us is when we don't touch the ball after a few drives, you know, we'll give up on the play. We'll loaf on the play.
20: You're saying receivers.
21: Yes.
20: You're receivers. Being honest here.
21: I'm being
20: That's
21: honest.
20: That's kind of how
21: know,
20: it happens.
21: We can get in our own head and we can, you know, take some things out on a play when we should be ready. And you can see it sometimes in the drops or you seeing it in the overthrows with the quarterback and the receiver not being on page. It's someone is not locked in the way they should. And I will always put it on the receiver first that we are not doing our job to put ourselves in a position to help the quarterback or help the entire offense.
20: Jamal Roberts ends up with big numbers. I can't help but think, though, and I guess it's like really obvious, but if Ahmad Hardy is healthy,
21: it
20: does change a lot, right? I mean, with this entire offense, even though you still have Roberts there and he's still really productive. I mean, the level that Hardy was at last year, if you could start with that this year, this offense would be way different.
21: It will be. And he's a big missing piece to this offense. But Jamal is doing a wonderful job carrying the load right now. For what the circumstances is, he's doing a hell of a job. I think the more touches he can get, we can see really how much of a workhorse he can be, so that if any point during this season Ahmad comes back, we don't have to force him into carrying the ball 40 times a game when you got Jamal that can give you a good 20, 25 touches and can give you 100, 150 yards, and he can ease his way back into being a guy where he can take on 20 to 30 touches himself. And now you're talking about a balanced runners attack. Both of them are two different styles of back. You got one big powerful, then you got one big and fast with Jamal. And Jamal is a lot faster than Ahmad. So you can work them both, but he's them tough yards that we couldn't pick up right away. He breaking those tackles inside of those piles. And, you know, that again, that would take a lot of pressure off of Simmons. Having to make too big of a throws throughout the entire game, he can kind of progressively get into it. It makes the play calling a lot easier. But Jamal doing what he's doing right now, he's giving us everything that he can. I know if we get Ahmad back, but that can be a dangerous combination for us, man, in the future. But we got to tackle. You know, we get back to it. The defensive side underperformed from what they did the weekend before and what we're used to seeing in Missouri defense.
20: Interesting in the postgame that Coach Shrinkwitz several times said, well, the free safety. I should have counted. I think it was at least three. So Trajan Greco, I guess he's trying not to name him by name. Mm-hmm. But do you think that's a strategy, even him calling him out a little bit? Do you think he's trying to get it?
21: It may be a way
20: motivate him a little bit.
21: And
20: if you're the player, wouldn't that piss you off if you're watching the post game? Like, hey, that's me.
21: It should, but also if you're a true player who accept coaching, you should take it as a challenge and get yourself better and get yourself dialed up for this week. If I'm him and I'm position coach for him, you know, I'll be definitely, you know, we would have some meetings yesterday and probably today, just getting him back on track. You don't start a guy and play a guy as many reps as you're playing if you don't believe this guy has the talent and the experience that you need back there. But he had an off game and it showed and it stuck out from the very first play. When you're giving up a 7-3 yard touchdown to a dig route, which is something that a safety should be able to get to. But for me, he has to get a lot better at seeing what he's seeing up front.
20: Is that you? That's Coach Drinkwitz calling you? No, it's not me.
21: No. Just seeing what he see up front. Clearly, he didn't see the box well enough. He got caught with his eyes in the backfield, and those things cost him throughout the game, which is what Coach Green kept saying. His safety kept taking a bad angle or misreading. So, you know, just fine-tune what you do and what you're talented at, which is being a free safety and being able to get guys out of trouble when, you know, you give up a big play. But he was a step off the entire game.
20: And they were pretty dead in the water until Demarion Foulkes, the punt return. It's amazing how that can shift the game. Even and that kind of woke them up. Granted, you had some turnovers by Troy, which helped the Mizzou offense. But that's a weapon, maybe, folks. Maybe moving forward, because we saw with J-Mac. Did you return?
21: No, J-Mac handled.
20: It's kind of tough to get the return game when J-Mac's back there, but they've had some good ones.
21: Yes,
20: last couple of years, and that, I mean, Luther. But to me, like the special teams, they keep talking about. They had a bad week at Kansas.
21: Yep.
20: And they got Blake Craig. They made some field goals without him getting blocked. That is possible. But I guess you got a weapon maybe back there in terms of the punt return.
21: I think so. He showed me that he can play in the open field. It's exciting for us as Missouri fans because we're used to seeing some nice returners, you know, from J-Mac to Marcus Murphy, all the way to Jarrell Jackson, now to this young man here. I think that adds to what we are used to seeing when you're talking about Missouri offense, defense, and some special team, and getting all three of those phases to playing on the right level. You know, they were the bright spot coming out of Kansas, which was the negative spot in Kansas, which two block field goals, you come back. And again, Coach Rutland was going to do a hell of a job of getting the guys back in task on what they need to focus on when it comes to special teams. So, this week going into conference is going to have to take everyone, especially again, from that defensive side. You know, we were in the Everglades, is what I call when you run past the running backs and the quarterbacks. We wasn't containing our gap. So if we can get those things fixed up front and we tack at the backer and the safety level, we shouldn't have too many problems where we're leaning on special teams to make plays for us.
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1: 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Jordan Deacon back with you. Let's jump to our midday show, BK and Ferrario, and hear from St. Louis Post-Dispatch Cardinals beat writer Derek Gould. He joined the show earlier today to talk about the second half struggles for Cardinal Jordan Walker.
2: What is the second half storyline that kind of like Liberatore from a year ago, you're going to be monitoring into the offseason to see how it tracks in 27?
3: It's a great question because I almost think it's a collective and it's not really an answer that comes in the off season, right? It's more like, okay, this is every guy that you just mentioned there. It's like, okay, this is how long the season is. Get used to it. And oh, by the way, if you want to contend, it has one more month to it, right? So you have these guys who did have kind of second half downturns, August struggles, September struggles. And Alec Burleson has kind of talked about how a year ago at this time, he was kind of in those cleats, right? Like he was feeling his way through it and he had to learn by going through it. Mason Wynn has talked about that too as well, you know, this kind of exposure to, excuse me, the length of the season and the idea that when you get to August and the dog days and you have to push through, that you still have a whole calendar month ahead of the regular season. And if you're any good, you want to play even further than that. I think, you know, collectively, when you look at that group, it's what do they learn from this year that they then apply to the stamina of next year? And how do they add that month of contention? How do they add that month of performance next year that gets them through September, that gets them playing meaningful baseball, maybe even being a threat in September, that then sets them up for when they want to be that October team that plays deep into it. All of that's not new, and they're not relying on guys who haven't been there before or guys who are wondering what's left in the tank or a threadbare bullpen. You know, I think a lot of the examples that you gave there, you're talking about guys who are either shouldering a role or shouldering a workload, or in a lot of the cases, shouldering both that they haven't before and they've had to learn. I don't think that's something that is revealed in the offseason, but I do think each of these guys go into the offseason, particularly like a Riley O'Brien, a George Soriano, you know, Michael McGreevy to a certain extent, knowing, okay, what are some things in the offseason that prepare you better for March or for whenever baseball starts so that you're stronger as the season gets deeper and you're better as the season gets deeper so that you're actually capable of being at your best towards the end of it when they want to be playing the most meaningful baseball of their careers. That's kind of their idea and that's the team they want to build. These are the steps towards that.
2: Derek, for a guy like Jordan Walker, and we talked about him off the top because he's the one that I'll be most curious about going into next season because he's a different player in the second half than he was in the first half. And I have to imagine Cardinals fans are just a little bit up. They're defensive in terms of if he's going to be that same guy all season long next year. Have you seen anything that's changed for him from the start of the season to now that could cause part of the struggles that he's gone through?
3: Yeah, you know, I was looking at that this morning. I was really curious as to, like, how do you want to carve up those splits? Certainly the power hasn't been there, but he did have a month where, you know, we're talking about kind of the grind of August, where he kind of found a way to still hit 300 in that month, right? And he had fewer strikeouts in that month than he does in this month. Now, this month has been difficult. He's been searching quite a bit. And then when he does put a jolt into a ball, the center fielder makes one of the best catches of his season to rob a hit from him. So, you know, he's had both difficult, you know, results at the or bad luck results, but also like struggled with his approach at times. And there's been more swing and miss. You know, I what do you expect from him? I think, you know, this is it would have been naive to think that when he figured out his swing and had the strong start that he had, that all of a sudden the consistency was going to come with it, right? Like he's just so narrowed down the struggles that he's had, where they're not just swallowing entire months, but they are still swallowing weeks, swallowing series. And that's being reduced. We've seen less and less of that. We also have found him make the most of his swing when he hasn't felt exactly right. We probably saw more of that in August than we have in September, which I think is noteworthy because, you know, it's still finding a way to get hits to be productive, even if it's not the damage that he does when he's at his best. And I think you'll see over time, now that he has a real, he's got a foundation, which really for a long time he didn't have. He was constantly searching. Now he at least has something to build upon, to call back to, and you're going to start seeing those struggles kind of narrow in scope so that, you know, he won't be making like week-to-week adjustments or going through week-to-week slumps. It'll be game-to-game. And then ultimately, if he can, it'll be at bat-to-bat, and there'll be better performance there.
4: Derek Gould joining us here on 101 ESPN. You can read his work over in the St. Louis Post-Dispatch. And if you do so, you'll see many of the articles coming out from this weekend, one of which broke down what the manager had to say about the future at the catcher position, the third base position, and center field. I thought it was a really intriguing conversation that you guys had on that, Derek. I was hoping to be at the ballpark this weekend, but life happened. I want to get some more insight into that, what that conversation was like, what the back and forth was like with Ollie Marmol, as you guys asked about, you know, getting some of these answers, and in particular, what he had to say. We'll get to third base, but what he had to say about the answers they have seemingly found both at catcher and in center field. What was that conversation like for you guys?
3: Yeah, he said it's right to call Nathan Church the incumbent. I mean, he's played a lot. You know, he's actually, you look at the rookie totals for the Cardinals, and the rookie who has played the most games this year is Nathan Church. So he's played a lot in center field. And Marmol said that, you know, just by playing time alone, you could call him the incumbent. He's done well defensively. They've seen strides offensively, particularly lately. They think there's a real jolt there and that Church is starting to learn how to use more of his skill set, kind of tap into it more consistently. That said, there's still competition coming, whether that's the competition that was there beforehand and Victor Scott, or you look down to Double A and, you know, Ty Pete, who can maybe advance as a center fielder, has a five-hit day and has had a strong year. And he's going off to the Arizona Fall League to make up for some at-bats from the time he missed with an injury. Then there's Ragsdale, who has been, acquired from Milwaukee, kind of a classic Milwaukee talent, and, you know, is one of the probably most productive, certainly had among the biggest surges of any player in the minors, not just Cardinal player, not just Brewer player, but any player in the minors. He just really had such a strong, assertive season when it comes to the tool set. So the competition for center field is starting to collect both near the majors, at the majors, but also right behind the majors too. And we'll see what that looks like. But Nathan Church has the job, and the best way to keep a job is to perform in the job. But it's certainly set up for spring to be that, to be one of the more if we can have like a normal spring, right? If a truncated spring doesn't lead them to just kind of go with what they had and let the competition leak into the season. But it could be a really compelling spring in center field as we see the Cardinals sort through options and some of these younger players get a chance to make some noise.
4: And a catcher, I know that they clearly love Leo Bernal. Was there any indication behind Leo on kind of what they hope that to look like?
3: You mean like a backup to Leo?
4: I mean, if they want to have one, maybe they just
5: he's playing 162.
3: Yeah, I think we've gone through that before. I think those days are over. You know, I was looking back to when Bernal arrived, and the article I wrote had the headline something like, "You're going to see a lot of Bernal at catcher." And boy, have they given him a lot of time at catcher. This is a guy who they would like to be their starting catcher next year. You know, they've been very impressed with him. They know that he's got to make some improvements behind the plate. They certainly like what he looks like with a bat at the plate. Very balanced, very, very poised hitter up there from both sides of the plate. He's been impressive, and there's no reason to think that he won't continue to be with that kind of just approach and setup that he has there and feel for the strike zone behind him. You know, that's really going to be a decision that I think transactions will make in part, and they'll let some competition take place there. You know, Jimmy Crooks is in AAA, but he's not out of the conversation as a left-handed complement there. Ivan Herrera has done well enough at catcher that he continued to do so. But do they see if they have takers of interest for him? And does a lockout really limit the kind of conversations or exploration that they can have, because there won't be winter meetings, there won't be much? Or do they try to make a move on that at the GM meeting? You know, ahead of the lockout, which is December 1st, you do have the GM meetings, and inevitably some of the conversation around that week and the week after will be about Pedro Páez, and if there's a team, and there likely will be interested teams in adding him if the Cardinals make that trade. And then they kind of, you know, with one move there, you kind of do offer clarity that Herrera, Jimmy Crooks, some kind of grouping there would be the backup to Bernal.
1: Once again, that was St. Louis Post-Dispatch Cardinals beat writer Derek Gould on BK and Ferrario earlier today. 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I'm Jordan Deacon, and you're listening to 101 ESPN.
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1: 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Jordan Deacon here with you for just a bit longer tonight. We're going to shift to some hockey talk and next hear from the St. Louis Blues play-by-play man, Chris Kerber, on the Curbside Reaction podcast. Last night, the Blues lost to the Dallas Stars by a score of 2-1 in the second preseason game. And just like after every game day, the Curbside Reaction podcast is available today.
2: A lot of different ways to break this one down, but let's start with the guys who are playing for their second consecutive game. We start with the young guys and breaking this down with Joe Vitale.
3: This is what happens when you have better players in lineups, you know, and I'm going to see if I can break this down the easiest and most efficient way. You know, Koskimäki, Dean, Carbonneau.

0: of a line, a scoring line like he was a couple of days ago. But he was in more of a checking fourth line role, which I still think he found his effectiveness, whether it be the fight or the physicality. You know, he had a couple of nice little wraparound chances there as well. We saw the speed through the neutral zone there in that second period off that great chance he had. So I thought that he continued to stand out. But, you know, like you look at players like Dean, you know, Kaskimaki, you know, all those players, I think to me it was just not a step necessarily backwards. It was a step more into reality of what an NHL game will appear for them and what will present itself to them. So you have to still figure out a way to be effective. You know, I thought Adam Juracek, you know, showed some really nice promise, especially on that 6-on-5. You know, he made a nice little dipsy-doodle move there to set up Mason McTavish there. I mean, little plays like that, you see where he's kind of got that gunslinger in him where he's fearless when it comes to making plays. You know, so I think that's from the young side of things. I think from a veteran side of things, I thought this was, and again, you're not playing against a full NHL roster, but Logan Mailloux, to me, from passing to jumping up in the rush, decision-making, I mean, this was a great preseason game for Logan Mailloux. And, you know, yes, I understand it's the opponent is one thing, but still the passes and the things he was doing was he really set himself apart. I think he was probably one of the best players on the ice from both teams.
1: Well, he was also getting a lot of minutes against a line that had Mikko Rantanen, Wyatt Johnston on it, and sometimes Hintz Robertson. So he got a lot of looks against NHL guys tonight.
0: And you know what? Yeah, he had Philip Broberg with him, but I don't know if the plays that he made that really stood out were because he was with a great defenseman next to him. There was almost just individual plays he was willing to make. So two thumbs up way for Logan Mailloux. I'll go to another veteran and Joe Hofer. You know, I think he was interfered with out that. I'm interested to ask him on the bus or on the plane here, because he looked at the referee that he was interfered with. I think because of preseason, they just want to keep this thing moving along. I wonder if that would maybe have been called back. I'll have to look at it one more time. But I thought Joel Hofer, you know, to me, Curbs, that's one of the biggest bright spots of the night was the fact that, to me, the strength of this team, the foundation of this group moving forward, if they want to do anything meaningful this year, it's going to have to be that goaltending. And the fact that he looked this good early on is a really good thing as well. And then you got to flip to that top line of Thomas Holloway and Jimmy Snuggerud. I like that Jim Montgomery put him into this one because this is going to be the opening night here next week. And I thought that we saw some just really good spurts and moments of greatness. We saw moments where last year in that second half, they were doing that regularly. You know, the interchanging, the putting pucks in areas where you know your teammates are going to retrieve it. Everyone's pursuing pucks. Everyone's got good sticks. Just when you thought Dallas was going to break it out, they would get another turnover, and it would almost counter to a really good chance for. So top line, I loved Logan Mailloux. You know, Joel Hofer was great. And, you know, with Dylan Peterson and, you know, Juracek in the mixer, I would say the couple of young guys really backed up their first good performance with another one.
1: In your mind, did Dylan Peterson do what he needed to do in these two games that he's had?
0: He did what he needed to do for Alexander Steen to put him near the top, if not the top guy for a call-up. You know, I don't know if he's did enough to earn himself. I don't even know if he's done himself enough to earn one more game. We may see him one more. I don't know. Come Thursday against the Chicago Blackhawks at home, that would be the last opportunity. I do believe Jim Montgomery is going to go into Chicago with a full roster. So if it's going to happen for one more game for Dylan, it will be on Thursday. I don't know if he gets the opportunity because we still have seen some Blues not even play one game. I think they know what they have in him. I think they see that he is an eager kid. He wants to learn. You know, and he's going to go down to the minors and continue just to groom and blossom. But I think this is such a huge step for him. You know, Chris Thorburn was talking to me on the plane ride, you know, a couple hours ago when we were coming to Dallas. And he said he's just been such a fun project because he's got such a wonderful, wonderful, absolute great attitude. The way he just soaks everything in as a sponge. He just wants to learn. He's so obedient. You know, as far as when coaches are talking to him, scouts are talking to him, and you see it. You see where he came from last year to where he is now. He's going to keep taking those steps. To me, he is going to be a regular NHL player. He can put together a nice 200-400-game career for himself if he continues at the trajectory that he is right now. I think he's done a lot of great things. I don't think he's good enough to make the team right now, but is he a first call-up for a bottom-six role? Absolutely.
1: When you look at the Blues defense, if everybody's healthy, you're looking at a pairing of Broberg and Mailloux right now. You're looking at a pairing that has Colton Parayko on it. And then you've got a pairing of Fowler and Carlo. The reason I didn't say the pair, because it could be Lindstein. It could be Tucker. It could be Yiracek.

0: You look at the options that the St. Louis Blues have there. The injury right now, the nicked up knee to Tyler Tucker, presents an interesting scenario. So we saw Adam Juracek today, a highly touted player, a player that when he turned pro last year, went into the playoffs. Springfield had already started the playoffs. Juracek, they fall out of the playoffs in junior hockey. When he came in, I was told he was their best defenseman in the six games that he played. We didn't necessarily see, you know, off-the-charts defensive play, but you did see some signs, especially in the 6-on-5 and that last move with 5 seconds to go, that showed you some of the talent that he has had. In your opinion, what does that injury right now to Tyler Tucker do for him, or maybe even a Burns or somebody, when you're looking at how this could break out when you're talking about rosters have to be set within just over a week?
1: Well, you know, to me, with a healthy Tyler Tucker and a Lindstein, like you mentioned, I think it's just a numbers game where I think Juracek would just have to go to the American Hockey League where
0: and
1: you don't need to lose.
0: Asset.
1: You have to protect him assets. He doesn't need to lose him from waivers. So that, to me, is where things were probably trending for him. You know, the Tyler Tucker injury, it definitely puts a couple things in question. First of all, how long is it? Jim Montgomery said it's not technically day-to-day, but they're just kind of waiting to see. To me, is it a week to week? Does it become a little bit longer? You know, also, you know, as you let these knees things work themselves out, sometimes they can get worse before they do get better. So I think Adam Juracek has put himself in a great position, not only for his reputation, what he did last year, but now on top of that is there could be a spot available. I will say, though, they're looking at the long-term investment right. of, you know, to have him up here to be that seventh defenseman curbs, you're not helping him, you're not helping your team, and in the long haul, it's not best for his development. You need him to play hockey games. Now, do I think he is good enough to play hockey games at the National Hockey League level? I do. I think it's going to be some growing pains, but I think the Blues are willing to work through that. But if it's a situation where, you know, if you throw him in, does he become a liability? Then are you playing him 12, 13 minutes? We saw that with Logan Mailloux last year. It didn't suit him well. He needed to go down to the minors. I think for Adam Juracek, the minors could be the best spot for him to continue to build his game. But this is an NHL defenseman. You see spurts. You see the way he jumps up. And not to mention also, it's worth noting, you know, this is a kid that before this past year, he dealt with back-to-back knee injuries, so he missed substantial time. So he's missed a lot of reps. So I think just getting him into a routine, even in the American Hockey League, will suit him very well. Now, again, a lot of that depends on what this injury really means for Tyler Tucker. So right. I would imagine over the next few days that we will kind of get a clearer picture of what that looks like. I do expect to see him on Thursday at home against the Chicago Blackhawks. I think that's probably the last opportunity. And if he does very well, you know, again, can he right now maybe outplay a Lindstein? I understand different hands, different sides, but I think that Jim Montgomery has shown one thing over the last couple of years, whether it be with Tyler Tucker or Nick Leddy of the older days, he's not afraid to ask defensemen to play on their offside. So he wants the best six that are ready to go. So I think that Adam Juracek, rightfully so, has earned himself another great game, hopefully for Thursday, and to kind of see if something happens with Tyler Tucker, can this be a kid that sticks around?
0: I still wonder if special teams and power play plays a role in a potential decision.
1: Well, it's a huge point because, again, he's your best right-handed shot defenseman who can run a power play. You know, even if Philip Broberg was a right-shot defenseman, I don't even know if Philip Broberg really classifies himself as a go-to power play quarterback. I think that down deep, you look at the game here, I don't think it was just an experiment, but it was, in fact, Philip Broberg and Adam Juracek on the 6-on-5 with Robert Thomas. It wasn't Logan Mailloux. So I think that shows you where they see
0: him. It wasn't an extra forward.
1: No, it wasn't an extra forward
0: with
1: either.
0: This setup.
1: It was him, the right shot defenseman out there with Broberg. So I think that kind of goes to show you where they feel like his strength is. I think in some ways he's more confident running a power play than even Logan Mailloux. So if a power play really does need that kind of help and assistance, you know, you fill him in and you can make a difference in the game.
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1: 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Jordan Deacon here with you for the final time tonight. To wrap things up, we're going to hear from our midday show, BK and Ferraria, one more time as they had on our Blues insider from The Athletic, Jeremy Rutherford, earlier today. JR joined the show to discuss last night's loss.
2: JR, Blues did play a hockey game last night in the most technical sense of words. What was your biggest takeaway from game two in the preseason?
3: Yeah, how about Jim Montgomery yesterday, guys? You guys heard him say that hopefully the refs call some penalties on the Dallas Stars so we can take a look at our power play, and they called quite a few on the Dallas Stars. A lot of them in a big clunk of time there, so they did get the 5-on-3 for a lengthy stretch and didn't score. So first, I think that top line, Snuggard, Holloway, and Thomas is looking good, and I think the power play, obviously after last night, Jim Montgomery wasn't too pleased that they didn't score 5-on-3, but those guys are going to get a lot of looks. I'm writing about the power play for tomorrow at The Athletic. I think that's going to be a big key for the Blues this season. 26th in the league last year. If they can just bump that up to the top half of the league somehow under Vinny Prospal, the new coach, you know, that can mean the difference between making the wild card. And so much talk about the playoffs, you know, I think we're going to have a lot of focus on the power play going into the season.
4: So, JR, I was looking at this today because with only really one more preseason to impress these coaches, a lot of these guys that are fighting for roster spots, they only got a limited amount of time. And I don't know if you felt this way, but none of those players last night really felt like they jumped off the page. If they're carrying 14 forwards, the way I look at this is you've got Dubé, Walker, Dean, Finley, Kaskimaki, and Sundquist all fighting for those final two spots. And I don't know if you felt this way, but none of them have really put themselves into position that feels like, yeah, they're going to make this roster for opening night.
3: Yeah, I know there's a lot of names and there's a lot of options, and I think a lot of those players that you mentioned have had their moments, like Dean and Kaskimaki the other night, big moment with the goal. To me, and I could end up being wrong on this, but to me, if you're keeping 14 forwards and 12 are spoken for, we see those names in Group A, it's going to come down, I think, to Walker, Sundquist, Finley for the two spots. And, you know, I think that is Dubé in the mix? Sure, but I think that he could also go to Springfield, produce, and be available for you at some point. Kaskimaki, Dean, those guys are guys that could go to Springfield, you know, solidify kind of a spot down there after having some good looks here in St. Louis and just be ready. And I think that's what it's going to come down to. The guy, you know, I had Finley as a lock in my story that preceded training camp. You know, if I had that as a do-over, I don't know if I'd say an absolute lock again. I probably should have had him more as a battling for a spot. I just felt with Young, fourth line, 55% on faceoff. Remember, guys, they put him out there to start OT just to win the faceoff. But Jim Montgomery said yesterday, you guys probably seen it, that he just doesn't change the momentum of a game. They've talked to him about that. Not going to give up much when he's out there, but you're also not going to get the crowd going and get the big physical, you know, the hits that they'd like to have on that fourth line. So we'll see if Finley makes the team, but I really do think it's Walks, Finley, Sundquist, that group of three fighting for the two spots.
2: And Pugh Suter is the guy that'll get the crowd going as that fourth line center?
3: Yeah, and that's the key. And that's why, you know, I kind of projected Pugh Suter is maybe he takes that third line right wing spot. I just don't see Pugh Suter as a fourth liner. Can he do it? Yeah. But, you know, if you have Jonathan Berggren in that third line right wing spot, then where do you put Suter? You know, I'd probably put Suter there instead and find out something else to do with. Yeah. Or, you know, where does Berggren fit? I know he had the goal last night, but regardless, I don't know that either one of those guys, you know, are fourth line guys, talking about Suter and Berggren. And so you got to find a spot for him. But, you know, to me, I still think Finley's got a shot. It's just, I agree with Jim Montgomery that he really doesn't rattle things when he's out there.
4: Well, and in this whole conversation, Jerry, you know, I go back to what Jim Montgomery said a couple of days ago when he was asked about those 13th and 14th forwards and if he likes to have them kind of different profiles. And he said, yeah, the best teams have guys that can, one of those players that can raise the offense and jump into the middle six, and then another guy that can raise the energy as a fourth line player. And of those names that you mentioned, I don't think any of those guys really raise the ceiling for your middle six if you need them to, which is why all along I've kind of wondered if Dubé makes this roster, just because Dubé can play in a middle six role, and then one of Walker, Sundqvist, and Finley can fill that fourth line role.
3: Right, which is a very fair point. The only thing is, you know, we haven't seen Dubé in the NHL in a couple of years, and though he looked good in Springfield last year and he's been decent in camp, you know, can he really jump up and fill a top six, middle six in today's NHL a couple of years after that he's played in his last game? So we'll see there. You know, I understand and I believe and I trust what Jim Montgomery is telling us when he says he's looking for different elements, guys. You know, you don't want the same guy as your 13th and your 14th forward, other than, you know, otherwise, why would you, you know, you got to have some guys who can step up and play different roles. But when you're talking about coaches and you're talking about teams, usually it comes down to trust. Who have we seen do it before? They've seen Walker do it. And I realize, you know, Sundqvist came back on the two-way. And I realize that Alex Steen had the conversation with him. Hey, we might end up moving you to Springfield. How would that look? And he said he'd be fine with it. He told us that on the show. But I think in the end, they know what he can do. And so if he's a guy who can be that 13th forward, jump in there when you need him, I still think they'd choose that over a lesser player just because that other player brings you a little bit more versatility.
2: Jeremy Rutherford joining us here on 101 ESPN. JR, we got the news yesterday from yourself and other reporters that were around the Blues that Tucker is dealing with some kind of a leg issue. Sounds like it's at least more than day to day, but we don't really know anything, at least last I saw, beyond that. How do you think this could influence the decision on that seventh defenseman that they take into the season? It seemed like it was basically his for the taking, and now that feels much more wide open.
3: Yeah, it was really clear cut that Tyler Tucker was going to be in your top seven and probably your seventh if they continue to roll with the six they have in camp in that Group A. And now that's not the case more than day to day. So you're looking at week to week, and obviously the season gets going here shortly. I've actually been thinking about that. You know, you talk about the fourth line battle in camp. Now it's a battle who plays that seventh position on defense. And, you know, I don't think it's going to be Juracek. I think that's a situation where if you have a plan for him to go to Springfield and establish himself, and maybe call him up later, I think you stick with that plan. And so who's a guy who can, you know, sit in the press box, maybe jump in and play an NHL game if one of your top six guys needs a night off? You know, is that Callie Rosen? He's a guy who's played some games in the NHL and a guy that the Blues have some comfort with, because it kind of drops off after that. You get to prospect level and a lot of guys who haven't seen NHL time. So obviously they hope to get Tucker back, but if he's not back for the start of the season, I'd be surprised if it was Juracek, and I think that Rosen is probably a guy that probably fits what they need more than anybody else.
4: I brought up the scenario, JR, of them potentially claiming somebody off of waivers if somebody their liking pops up. Do you see that? Is that more of a likely scenario than a Callie Rosen, or do you think Callie's probably the likeliest?
3: Yeah, you know, nobody's told me Callie Rosen. Like, you know, yesterday we got the quick update on Tucker, and then last night the team was in Dallas, and then today they're not practicing, so it's not like you can bounce it off somebody. But, you know, that makes sense, too. You know, if you want to go get somebody who's maybe got a little more NHL experience than Callie Rosen. But, you know, they like their top six, and, you know, bar an injury, they're going to continue, I think, to roll with those guys. I wrote about Lindstein the other day. They like him in the second pair, and they love that third pair with Fowler and Carlo. So if you can get through with those six guys until Tucker gets back and maybe somebody just sits in the press box as that seventh guy, you know, I think they could call somebody like Rosen up. But, yeah, if you see somebody on the waiver wire, which there's going to be a number of guys waived by teams as they whittle down to the NHL roster soon, maybe somebody will strike their fancy.
1: Once again, that was Jeremy Rutherford, our Blues insider from The Athletic on BK and Ferrario earlier today. That will close it down for us here tonight on the 101 ESPN Instant Replay Show. 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I'm Jordan Deacon. Thanks for hanging out with me tonight, and have a great night, St. Louis.
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7: Baseball Guardians entering the final few days of the regular season with a one-game lead in the AL Central on the White Sox. Chicago taking on the Royals tonight and lead it 3-0 in the top of the second inning. Chase Mydraw, two-run single in the first to get the scoring started. Cleveland and Boston tonight taking on the Red Sox. They lead it 2-1 headed to the fifth inning. Couple of RBI groundouts. The Red Sox removing the interim tag for manager Chad Tracy, signing him to a three-year contract earlier today. Rays can clinch the AL East with one more win. Back at it in the Bronx after dropping game one of their doubleheader with the Yankees. They have a 1-0 lead in the top of the fourth inning. Ryan Vallade with an RBI groundout there. Drew Rasmussen on the mound for Tampa Bay. NFL Jackson Dart dealing with a big injury. Giants QB suffering a knee injury on the opening drive of last night's loss in L.A. He'll miss an extended period of time, if not the entire rest of this season. Bears quarterback Tyson Bagent is in concussion protocol. Case Keenum could be in line to start Monday night against the Eagles, with Caleb Williams' availability up in the air due to his hamstring injury. In the NBA, Kawhi Leonard extending with Toronto. Raptors star signing a two-year, $115 million extension with a player option for 2028-29 following the offseason trade from the Clippers.
8: Hey, this is Rich Eisen. Coming up Wednesday, Kurt Warner will join us with all of his expert opinions on what we've seen through the first 2 weeks of the season. The same thing with his fellow Hall of Famer, Bill Cowher. That's Wednesday's Rich Eisen show on Disney+, the ESPN app, and ESPN Radio.